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0: I've been listening to some Jason Aldean just because it's coming up.
1: Right.
0: And I'm kind of enjoying it, which
1: he's not bad.
2: Well, yeah. I'll tell you the thing about Jason Aldean is he has a rock band.
0: Yeah.
2: And he's a country singer. That's what the thing is they are completely a rock band with a country singer.
0: We did that one day in Redneck Bingo, and I'm like, that's really not a bad song. And now it's like suggesting Jason Aldean songs to me. And I'm like, this is not bad.
1: My daughter listens to, she's in her country phase now, and she listens to Morgan Wallen way too much.
0: Yeah.
1: But every once in a while, she'll throw on Whiskey Myers.
2: Yeah,
1: that's good. And Treaty Oak Revival, that's good. And so I have hope for the kid.
0: Yeah.
1: Oh, she's our first real country kid in the house.
0: Maybe it's just a phase. Who knows?
1: I think they're all phases.
0: Yeah.
1: I just hope it doesn't go into a hardcore rap phase.
2: Well, she's getting exposed to a lot of different music, different styles and everything, I'm sure, from, you know, whatever social media apps that
1: right.
2: she's on.
1: Right.
2: You know, which I had said before, my son would talk about that. I go, how'd you hear that? And he goes, Fallout 5 Vegas or whatever. I go, okay, yeah, that makes sense. Yeah. So he'd be all over it. He'd listen to all kind of different stuff.
1: I got one son who's listening to 80s emo music and another kid who's rocking out to new country stuff. So none of that, all of that fell very far from the tree.
2: Yeah, it's funny because you hear a lot of the new stuff that's out there that you can't even really put a label on. Like, I don't even know what it is. But you go, yeah, that's this song from the 80s. Like, it sounds exactly, it sounds like it came out in the 80s.
1: They're all derivative of something else.
2: Yeah.
1: Galvin, thanks for your help.
2: Yeah.
1: I successfully got my bet in for the Sunday's game.
2: All right.
1: And Baker Mayfield will rush over a half a yard in the first quarter.
2: Mm.
1: Now let's see if that happens.
2: Okay.
1: I'm excited.
2: I mean, you know, at that price, plus 105, it's, you got to put a little something on it. Put a little something on it.
1: And double up my money there.
2: Yeah.
1: It'll be all right. All right, ladies and gentlemen, time to check in with Galvin. He has today's news.
3: And now, news with Galvin on the Mike Calta Show, sponsored by Badger Bob Services.
1: Hey, Joe. What's rolling? Something rolling today? I'm starving.
4: Oh, there's definitely something rolling, Mike.
1: I need to eat something today.
4: Okay,
1: well, I have that empty pit in my stomach.
4: I got jalapeno cheddar down and two beef brats.
1: Oh, my God.
2: Why do I feel like Josh Wolf is going to love that?
1: I hope he does.
2: He seems like the guy who's going to be like, that's the coolest thing
1: in the world. But he also looks like he hasn't eaten a hot dog in the last 20 years. Way too skinny.
2: Is it vegan?
1: Yeah.
0: I'm worried about Joe's, the bun situation.
4: You know, you're so negative.
0: It's not
4: the
0: negative.
4: The bun situation is fine.
0: I can't ask questions.
2: He doesn't ask you how to drink banana lattes and stuff.
1: That's right.
2: Don't mess with his buns. Stop messing with Joe's buns.
0: Yeah, that
4: leave
0: is true.
4: My buns alone.
0: But those buns have been in there a long time.
4: Keep my buns out of your mouth.
2: You steam them a little bit, they're fine.
0: Joe said they're in the fridge, so they're fine. They've been in there for 2 weeks.
4: Yeah, they're fine.
5: That's
0: all right.
5: Not okay.
0: Yeah.
1: Listen, has it really been 2 weeks?
2: Listen, that bun bread thing, whatever it is, could stay in the backyard for 4 months and it'd be fine.
0: Yeah.
1: Well, listen, I'm so hungry I don't even care.

0: That left most officials across the administration unprepared to manage the fallout of a about $1 trillion proposal that has already faced widespread blowback over its price tag and feasibility.
1: I'll take it.
2: This is great.
0: Yeah, give me.
1: Because, I mean, these are flat out bribes.
2: We've got our Doge check coming.
1: We didn't get the Doge check yet.
2: Yeah, they got the Doge check from Elon coming. Mm-hmm. We got the tariff check coming, and now we've got this check coming.
1: Oh, man. I might retire checks. Early.
2: This is great.
1: Yeah.
0: We'll be loaded.
1: So, my father used to say every time there was an election cycle, somebody would talk about something out of the box. So, remember Steve Forbes had all these ideas when he ran for president and what he was going to do, and he was going to start by giving everybody some sort of money out of the gate. And
0: what was his Andrew Yang?
1: Andrew Yang wanted to give. Yeah. Or no, is it
0: Bowen Yang?
1: No, Bowen Yang. Saturday Night Live. Andrew Yang is the guy. Yeah. He wanted to give everybody money, and all those things seem like not a bad idea because we have a surplus of cash in some areas. And it would be nice for everybody. And some people, I don't even know, it wouldn't affect everybody, though. You'd have to be in a certain income class, or it would be everybody.
2: He said
0: all American adults. Okay. Yeah, because there has been before where obviously they put parameters on it. If you make over this amount, you're not getting the money. Whatever. Right. But this one, he said, it says, let me see, blah, blah, blah, vow to pay all American adults $5,000. Yeah.
1: I mean, extra $15,000 for this household. That would be pretty. Yeah, that would be pretty nice. But
2: no, it's only if Republicans maintain control of the House.
1: Right. It's an outright bribe, is what it is.
0: Yeah.
1: It's an outright bribe, and I'm willing to take it.
0: Dirty money. I don't care.
1: Yeah.
0: I'm taking dirty money before.
1: I'm with you guys now about how elections don't work anymore.
0: Yeah.
1: So
0: yeah.
1: I'm just getting ready to wrap it up and give me my money and leave me alone now.
2: I'm going to spend my check now.
1: Carmen, I thought about you telling me, criticizing me for waiting in line and doing all that stuff to vote. And I'm like, she's probably right.
3: It doesn't count. They don't actually count them. Like, think about how the system actually works and how's it explained.
1: I'd rather not. The more I think about it, the more depressing it is.
0: And not only the popular vote and all that stuff, whatever, but, they're groomed. Like, who the next president, know who the next president is. They're like, this is the guy.
2: And if you want to talk about, Carmen always says, follow the money. There's no bigger example of follow the money than in politics.
1: Oh, for sure.
2: Whoever shows up with the biggest bankroll and can put the most money in their campaign usually wins.
1: Can the guy win the elections by threatening to give everybody $5,000? Can that actually happen?
2: Probably.
1: But then if we don't get our checks, what do we do?
2: Oh, well,
1: riot. We should be able to sue someone.
2: Well, we got the last two checks he promised.
1: We did not get those
2: checks. Oh, didn't?
1: I don't know. I wasn't in that. I thought I made too much money.
2: Anybody get their Doge check?
1: I did not.
0: I have not.
2: No.
1: $15,000, and I'm going just by the adults in this household, would be some sort of gift. That would be nice.
2: Yeah.
1: A nice little treat. Whether we use it to pay bills or whether we put it away for my son or my daughter or whatever. But, I mean, that would be a nice little treat.
2: In the pandemic, they were giving, $700 checks, I think?
1: That I didn't get.
2: Yeah.
3: It was
2: on your tax bracket?
3: Right.
1: That was the one that did.
2: Yeah.
3: I remember. I think it was like $1,000 or $1,500 or something like that.
2: Maybe.
1: Did anybody get that?
4: Yeah.
1: Oh, really?
4: Yeah.
2: Oh, I think I did. Yeah.
1: Must be nice.
0: I remember the biggest time I got screwed was during a hurricane where my apartment that I was living in got completely demolished and I lost a bunch of, clothes and electronics and all the stuff that was in my apartment. I didn't own the apartment, whatever, but just everything got destroyed. And I was, young and didn't have a lot of stuff. And I'm like, oh man, I got to fill out all this paperwork for FEMA and did all this stuff. And they're like, beat it, nerd. Meanwhile, a girl that I worked with got a raindrop on her forehead and she got new boobs because they gave her like $4,000 or something. I was like, oh, okay. Mm-hmm. I see how this works.
2: That's money well spent, though.
0: It was. They're really nice. Of course, 25 years ago in 2001 at 8:46 a.m. and 9:03 a.m., two hijacked planes were crashed into the World Trade Center. Two other suicide flights crashed at the Pentagon and in the woods of Pennsylvania. A total of 2,792 people died in the World Trade Center attacks. 184 innocent people died in the Pentagon attack, including those on the plane, and 40 died in the plane that crashed in Pennsylvania.
1: Were you working at the time?
0: I was.
1: Mornings?
0: Yep.
1: Yeah.
0: I was working mornings, and whenever it happened, we were like, whoa, what is going on? And you thought maybe pilot error or something, whatever. Second one hits, you go, oh no, this is definitely an attack.
1: Well, the first one that hit, I remember that there was a story about a

0: plane hitting the Empire State Building when I was a kid, and I always wondered why another plane hadn't crashed accidentally into the World Trade Center and blah, blah, blah. So I'm looking at it, trying to figure that out. And I was like, I don't know, because accidents happen and there's airports right there. And, you know, and then as we were talking, the second one went through and we went, did they just show that again? Or is that another one?
1: I thought it was replay.
0: Yeah. That was one of the scariest days ever. And one of the, certainly the one of the most emotional days of my life, I'm sure for many people. And we all know somebody who lost somebody, if not somebody directly, in 9/11 or in one of the Twin Towers or somewhere else, whether that person be a, you know, victim that worked there or a first responder that went out there. It definitely was the most horrible time in my lifetime. And I think every generation has one, you know. Sometimes there are good things, and well, it usually balances one good thing and one bad thing. We went to the moon, but we also had Vietnam. You know what I mean? We had COVID, and we had 9/11. All in the past, you know, 20 years. It's pretty insane when you look back and you think about what mass destruction was there. How they? Because I always joke around and say the Avengers movies. All they do is destroy buildings in New York. How long do you think to clean that up? But the fact that they had to clean all that up and go through all that and rebuild and. You know, it's been something else.
2: Have they done that in the Avengers movie? Like, made a tongue-in-cheek, like, this guy works for the company that cleans up all this stuff?
3: Yeah, so in the Spider-Man movie, the Vulture, that's what his company's doing. They're cleaning up.
2: Yeah,
3: they're cleaning up the Avengers from wrecking.
2: They find some stuff.
3: Yeah, and people are all pissed off because they destroyed New York City.
2: Gotcha.
3: Yeah. Like last spring break when I went to New York, that was the first time I'd been in the 9/11 memorial, and you see the imprints of the buildings, and I know it's like I never realized this, the massive scale of those two holes when it's there now. It's pretty crazy to see.
1: Did you ever go to New York when they were still standing?
3: First time I went to New York was just, you know, a couple years ago.
0: It is so amazing to think about what was there and what is not there anymore. And every once in a while you'll see a movie or episode of Friends or something where they show, and you're like, how could that have ever happened in this country?
3: I often watch the Limp Bizkit rolling video, and they're on top of the World Trade Center.
0: Really?
3: Yeah. Oof. They're rolling.
0: And if only we could have got those days to line up.
3: Wow, that's horrible.
0: Just kidding. Joe?
1: Yes, Mike.
0: I will eat a hot dog off the roller in honor of my friends in New York today.
4: Oh, there you go.
2: That is a patriot.
1: Never forget, Michael.
3: One of the things I always also remember is... That was right around the time the Spider-Man movie was coming out. And there was a promotional video where Spider-Man builds a net between Twin Towers. Yeah. And they took that down. It never came out. It was never released because 9/11 happened.
0: Wow.
3: But yeah, sometimes you go online, you still find it where Spider-Man has a web between the two Twin Towers.
1: Do you remember the guy who tightroped from one tower to the other? Do you remember that, Michael?
0: Wasn't that a wand?
1: I think so.
0: Yeah.
1: But that's what he did. He put like a string across.
0: Yeah, and then actually walked across.
1: All the way across.
3: Yeah.
1: So
0: crazy.
3: 25 years. It does not seem like that.
2: Well, it's interesting because I have it coming up a little bit later news. I have some of the stuff that has come out after, you know, 9/11. Yeah.
1: Are these different conspiracy theories?
2: No. It's like stuff that you're like, that's younger than like 9/11 happened before this.
3: I bet the iPhone came up after.
2: It's an easy scoop.
0: Speaking of that, did you see the picture that's floating around? It's a painting from like the 17th century, and it shows like American Indians. Well, I don't even know what Indians they were, but it was Indians, and they were standing around, and one looks like it's holding an iPhone.
3: Oh yeah,
0: and they're like proof that time travel exists.
3: Yeah,
0: that's what I think is more likely. Because people say that the Titanic was an inside job because of the insurance policy that was taken out on it.
1: Yep.
0: The World Trade Center guy took a chunk of change out in the insurance days before.
1: He bought terrorist insurance 24 hours before it happened.
0: Right. Is that a conspiracy theory or is that proof that there's time travel, that you're able to just go back and do these things? I mean, if I can't stop 9/11... I'm certainly going to take out the terrorist insurance.
5: Or is it proof that it was an inside job?
0: Yeah. Oh, that too, Carmen. Yeah.
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2: Speaking of the iPhone, I'm sure you've seen the folding iPhone.
0: I have, yes.
2: And now you want it?
0: No.
2: No?
0: It does nothing for me.
2: I got to tell you, that looks really cool. The fact that it folds open and you don't see a seam or anything.
0: I know, but what are you doing with that? Like, how often are you watching your phone to watch movies and stuff?
2: Yeah, I'm not sitting there watching movies, but anything you're watching now, and you watch plenty of stuff, now you see it on a bigger screen. Yeah. I'm not rushing out to get one. I just got my latest version of my iPhone. You are definitely getting one within the next.
0: I don't like it. I don't like the folding part of it. I don't like it. You know what? What, Carmen?
5: I was going to say, I also think like that how there's no seam on it, give it a month and then the seam is going to come
0: right.
5: Like, there's no way it stays that clear that, you know.
3: It's $2,000 too.
0: Yeah, I don't.
3: That's a lot for a phone.
0: I don't really want it. I have no desire for it. Pete's going to get one and I'm going to fall in love with it. Then I'll probably get one. But
2: how much are phones now? Aren't they like
0: $1,800?
3: $1,000. But they're saying that it costs more than like a MacBook.
0: It is the ultimate scam to buy an iPhone through any service. I've been paying for iPhones for the past 20 years and I have no idea what I'm paying. Every time I go to pay for it, they go, no, you don't owe us anything. We just put it in your bill.
2: You're always eligible for the upgrade. Right. Because nothing changes. No, nothing. It's the same thing.
0: Something's happening.
2: And meanwhile, we're paying for iPhones for the next 58 years. Make sure you check your tickets. I know you're big on it where you don't necessarily check your tickets.
0: I just threw some out yesterday. No.
2: Well, also make sure you check your tickets. Listen for the little thing or whatever. Or look at the screen whenever you're handing it to the clerk. A store clerk at a Tampa Shell station was issued a notice to appear after allegedly keeping a customer's $1,000 winning Florida lottery ticket. The Florida Lottery special agents conducted an undercover sting on August 19th at the Zoya Shell on West Gandy Boulevard.
0: Oh, right here.
2: Yeah. State officials suspended lottery sales from the Tampa gas station and removed all lottery inventory following investigation.
0: Wow.
3: You know that's not the first time he's done that.
2: No.
0: That's how they got him on a sting.
3: Yeah, they've been doing it for a while. Yeah.
2: He probably keeps a bad ticket back there And he goes, yeah, I'll check it, and does the old sleight of hand, and then puts that one up there. And, meh, meh, sorry, not a winner. And then whenever they leave, he goes, da, da, da.
3: Yep. It's a good scam.
2: That's a really good scam. And well, a lot of people,
0: they have the machines where you can go do it yourself, right?
2: They have the machines that you can do yourself, or you can bring it up to the service counter at a lot of different places, or, you know, in a gas station or whatever. Right. But they do it, and you, the screen's right there, and it says, sorry, not a winner, or it'll say how much you won. And if you win anything, $1 or $5 million, dun-da-da, because it's always, dun-da-da, and it's $3, and you're like, that's a little grandiose.
0: Yeah, $3. $3.
3: That's why they added the music.
2: Right, people know. Yeah, because otherwise they're like, huh, what happened with that? But how easy is it for him to take the ticket from you, have the other ticket in the hand, and just hold the other ticket to
3: or
2: the thing.
3: Hold it upside down or sideways, or your thumb over the scan bar.
0: But he's got to know that that ticket's a winner.
2: No, you don't.
1: No, we checked it afterwards. No, but I mean, like
0: or if he's just using a dummy and then checking it afterwards.
2: Yeah, yeah.
0: That's a gamble for every one of them, you know? Mm. Because he's got to do that. He's got to legally keep their ticket.
2: Yeah, but he's scamming everybody.
0: Right. Well, he's got to scam everybody. Yeah, so yeah. He's doing that's how he gets caught.
2: But if they don't know, they don't know.
0: Yeah, yeah.
3: Plus, you do it a couple times a day, two or three times.
2: If you do know and you come in and you go, sorry, not a winner, you go, you sure? Give me that ticket. You know, and then you go over and scan it and it says $1,000 and you punch that guy in the face. Mm. Yeah. I don't know. That's a bold move for sure.
0: Yeah, yeah.
2: But I think if you're working at a gas station, you're like, listen, I'm bored. I want something.
3: I see these idiots coming all day long.
2: Yeah, exactly.
3: They don't pay attention.
2: Give me a break me off a piece.
0: This is what I do, and this is bad. I buy a Powerball ticket, and then I wait until the next day on the show and Galvin to say, the Powerball ticket was sold in Lutz, Florida. If he does that, I go, oh, okay, I got to check my ticket. If you say it was sold in Des Moines, Iowa, I just throw my ticket away.
2: Which is so dumb because there are more ways than just the jackpot.
0: It's because I forget. And I forget and then I find it a week later and I'm like, oh.
2: Yeah, it's not a week. They don't go bad in a week.
0: I know.
2: You can still check
0: it. I know. I was cleaning out the inside of my console in my car yesterday. Well, the girls were at volleyball and I found some old Powerball tickets. I just threw them away.
2: Also, I've had plenty of times where I've gotten a, gotten a scratch off. And I scratch and I'm like, I don't think it's a winner or whatever, but I keep it. And whenever I go and I check, whatever, bam, ba-da, and I won like, you know, $28 or something.
0: Yeah, the scratch offs are very confusing to me.
2: For sure.
0: I can't tell if I'm matching cherries and treasure chests and it gets all confusing.
3: If you have three white balls and the Powerball, you get $100.
2: Yeah.
0: Oh.
3: Four white balls, $100. If you got four white balls and the Powerball, $50,000.
2: Oh, what if wow. What if I only have two white balls?
3: Two white balls, Galvin. I'm glad you asked
0: what
3: that.
0: What if they're old and wrinkly?
3: With a Powerball or no Powerball?
2: No Powerball.
3: Okay, you win nothing. Yeah. But $7 with the Powerball.
0: You still got two white balls.
3: Yeah.
2: I'm just sitting over here with two white balls.
3: Even one white ball.
2: Yeah.
3: And the Powerball will get you $4.
0: Uh-huh.
3: Yeah. Check your tickets.
2: I feel bad for you. You had an accident. A 43-year-old man in Florida named Billy Thomas was arrested on Monday after he stripped naked inside a Home Goods store and exposed himself to a shopper. What? So he had the dollar store it was happening at, doing the sharking and all that stuff. Now it's over in Home Goods.
3: And this guy stripped down totally.
2: Stripped down naked inside, exposed himself to a shopper. A woman who was inside at the time told officers that she saw the guy enter the store, walk into the aisle where she was standing and say, quote, I'm sorry, I have to do this. Billy then dropped his pants, exposing himself. The store employees backed up the story, but they didn't need to. His underwear and shoes were still lying on the ground when the police got there. And he admitted they were his.
0: What if he had to do it because somebody's like, we kidnapped your kid, and unless you go do this in the store.
2: Yeah.
3: I love that the guy with no shoes and no pants on admits that, those are mine.
2: Yeah. Believe it or not, those are actually mine. So when he asked why he did it, he told officers that his clothes had started smoking and that the bicycle he was riding was smoking as well.
3: Oh.
2: They never found a bike and they charged him with an indecent exposure.
0: Well, the bike probably burned up.
2: Yeah. I'm sure.
3: I mean, smoking clothes, what's a guy supposed to do?
2: Yeah, you got to get out of those clothes.
3: Yeah, I'm not mad at him.
2: Joe has a picture on Bone TV.
0: Oh, you got the guy's picture?
2: Yeah, and I'll show you guys the picture. Looks like a guy that would take his pants off and expose himself.
0: Let me get a load of this guy.
2: What if it was a fantasy football bet?
0: Not hot.
3: Oh God, he's got full tattoo face.
0: Yeah, not really. Hot.
2: Sorry, sure. I got to do this.
3: Yeah,
0: Mike, how the show? Good morning.
15: Hey, what's going on, guys?
0: How you doing?
15: Sir? I had a I had some advice for you. I don't scratch off. I just download the Florida Lottery app and I just scan it.
0: But the problem was is I tried that and it was wrong twice.
3: Yeah, it says it warns you it's not guaranteed.
0: Yeah, I tried to use it and I used it on two guaranteed winners and two guaranteed losers and it was wrong twice.
15: Yeah, but if you're going to throw them away anyways, it's like you might as well just give it a try.
0: You're right. You're right, sir. All right, I'm on it. Thank you. Back at it.
2: You know what is one of those things that I can't wrap my head around and people do it all the time is they just scratch the barcode and check it.
0: Yeah.
2: They don't scratch off all the things.
0: That's all I want to do. I don't even care about the thing. I just want to know if I won or lost.
2: Yeah, but I know. It's kind of like three-card poker. You turn them over one
0: slow,
2: at a time.
0: Dude, that's going to change anything.
2: It's the reveal, though. Mm-hmm. Yeah, if you're just going in and scratching the barcode and seeing whether you're a winner or loser, I'm like, I don't know. I feel like you're not playing right.
0: When I play three-card poker and I play blind, the dealer will take the cards and he'll slowly turn them over. I just want to reach out and grab them and flip them.
2: Oh, really?
0: Yeah. I'm like, just do it.
2: Oh, I love
0: just
2: it. Tapping it and stuff. Yeah, that's great. Did you know that most house spiders have never lived outside? So most spiders that you see in your house aren't
0: would not survive
2: in.
0: Outside.
5: Well, yeah, no, they were born inside.
2: They were born inside.
3: Oh.
2: Yeah. I was born inside.
3: You ever hit a spider when it's got babies and it
5: all? Oh. No.
3: I've done it before.
0: Best way to stop it.
3: What do you mean?
0: I mean, you hit a spider and a million babies come out. Now you got a million babies running everywhere. What do you do?
3: Oh, burn the house down.
2: Spray a circle.
5: No, isn't it like you put salt around it or something?
0: I had detergent that was foaming spray. And I just went, made a circle, and they all were in the middle.
2: Oh.
0: And then they tried to get out, and they got caught in the foam, died in the foam. Whoop, one wipe, they were all that. I killed that spider, and a million spiders came out. And I didn't know what to do. And thank God that spray was right there, and I just went, circled right around it.
3: At our old house, it happened. It was in the house, and I hit it, and it was the carpet, and they're all like,
0: Oh, no.
3: Yeah, so I ran and got the vacuum cleaner. I was trying to vacuum them all up.
0: You burn the house down.
2: You light a match and you move.
3: Yeah, it was crazy. There was, so many. And it was a little tiny spider.
0: Yeah. Yeah, but you could see that little fat belly.
3: Like, it looked like my carpet was, moving.
0: Yeah.
3: Rippling,
0: million of them.
3: Waves. Yeah, it was wild.
2: So most spiders you find in your house have never lived outside at all. So if you think you're being nice and going, I'll take it and put it outside, it's a death sentence. They'll die because they have no skills to live
3: good
2: in the wild and live outside. They're I live in the house, man.
0: Speaking of, I heard Drew the other day say he did the oddest thing that I could have ever imagined. He saw a lizard.
2: Yeah.
0: And the lizard looked like it didn't belong there. So he reported it to the FWC, the Fish and Wildlife Commission.
2: Okay.
0: He reported it as a lizard that didn't belong in its environment. I thought that was an extra step as a citizen to go far as to do that.
2: I don't know if I could identify a lizard that doesn't. I mean, I guess saw one, I'm like, that looks weird.
3: Maybe somebody's pet that got out or
2: that's
3: something.
2: That's the thing is, or if somebody was just like, hey, I don't want this pet anymore.
0: Well, I learned a lot about lizards that day on Drew's show.
2: Yeah.
0: There's the ones that we have the running around all the time. Those are anoles.
2: Mm.
0: And then they have some other variation of those that are brown or green. And then the one that he found, which I can't remember the name of it, but I Googled it to see what it looked like, because that's what I said. I want to know if I would even notice the difference, nor would I care about it at all. But it definitely looked different.
2: Stood out.
0: But what did they tell you to do?
5: Leave it alone.
0: No. They tell you it is an invasive species and that it's okay to kill it.
2: Aww.
0: You can humanely kill it. So
2: don't
0: Drew
2: put that on me.
0: Drew ripped its head off.
2: Oh, no.
0: I'm kidding. No. But Drew looked it up and it said that you can, it's an indigenous, not indigenous species that's invasive and that it is okay to humanely kill it.
2: Oh,
0: I know. That's what I thought. Why? Look, Drew ratting them out.
3: Yeah. Man, we used to catch lizards so much when I was a kid. That's all we
0: could
3: do.
0: I could never catch them.
3: Oh, really?
0: Too
3: slow. They're fun. And you hold them upside down and you rub their belly and they fall asleep.
0: Oh, really?
3: Yeah.
2: You ever deal with salamanders?
0: Yes.
3: Yes. Yeah.
2: Salamanders are weird. They're kind of different.
3: They're kind of gross for some reason.
2: Did I ever tell you this story? So I came in from running one day and I was sweating and I sat down on the sofa and I felt something in the back of my pants. In my butt crack area. And I thought it was just sweat dripping down. And I kind of moved and did that, whatever. And then I felt it move, like sweat.
0: Oh.
2: So I pulled my shorts down. It was a goddamn lizard in my shorts. It was in my butt crack.
3: Oh my gosh.
0: For how long?
2: I don't know how.
3: He'd been living there for a month. Yeah.
2: Whether I went by a tree and it jumped on my shoulder and went down or how it got in there. Isn't that crazy?
3: Right into the crevasse.
2: But I also sat on it and kind of smushed it. Oh. And it was like, get me out of here.
0: You know what the worst part about that was? Huh? If you had to go to the hospital, you had to explain to them how the lizard got up your ass.
2: Sure.
0: We were running.
2: By the way, I may have seen one of the funniest videos. It probably was set up. If it was, it's still hilarious. If it wasn't, it's still great. A guy set up his camera. He's in a room, and there's another guy who is on a little like stepladder doing something with like the curtains or blinds or whatever. So he thinks it's real funny, sets up his camera pointing towards him and the guy behind him, and he goes over and pants the guy. And the guy jumps down. He, you know, the first guy who pants the guy turns around and looks at the camera and smiles, whatever. And then the guy who got pants came over and pants him. And then the guy's girlfriend walks in the door.
3: Yeah, sure.
2: We believe that.
3: We believe you.
0: Yep.
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2: Do you know what a foodie call is?
0: I would imagine so. I would imagine I could figure it out.
2: Probably not hard to figure out. We all know what a booty call is. They serve a purpose and, you know, don't lead to anything serious and stuff. Now people are talking about a similar phenomenon, foodie calls. That's whenever someone agrees to date only to get a free meal. But sometimes it's a mutual thing where someone sets up the date just to have somebody to go to dinner with. They want to go out to dinner and they're like, hey, I'll give you free dinner if you come out with me. All right, foodie call.
0: I have a friend like that.
2: Yeah?
0: Yeah. I don't even think that she makes a ton of money. I don't even think that she really necessarily wants me to pay for the dinner, you know? But I always tell her, I'm like, what do I get out of going out to dinner with three hot girls that I am not having sex with? You know what I mean? Like, what does that do for me?
2: Yeah.
0: And then she's always like, yeah, but you get to go have dinner with three hot girls. I go, you think there's a shortage in my life of hot girls to have dinner with?
2: Right.
0: All right.
2: If you were single, like we talked about the other day, it would raise your stock. You're, you know, seen with three hot girls and stuff, even though you're not sleeping with them, there's probably another one that's like, hey, what's going on with this
0: guy? Yeah, exactly.
2: But yeah, being married and not having sex with them is,
0: That's what I am.
2: You're just annoying me while I'm eating.
0: You guys are just annoying me. Yeah.
3: I don't mind eating alone. Like if you go to a restaurant,
5: I'll go
3: sit at a bar and eat food and whatever.
0: Well, I'll be honest with you. I'm the opposite. Not that I don't mind eating alone. Like I'll go have a lunch by myself or whatever, but I do enjoy a night. Like we went out a couple weeks ago and we went to Ocean Prime and it was me and Pete and Paul, and Pete was hooking up with this girl and she had friends. I had to actually ask my wife if it was okay to go out and because it would look like a little threesome, you know? But I love just having a dinner with adults who drink and talk and have a good time. And that's very rare these days, you know?
2: That is why a lounge is such a cool place. Like whenever you go and have drinks.
0: As opposed to a nightclub.
2: Yes. Yeah. Where you can sit down in like a booth setting, whatever. And there is either a band or music that's, you know, at a good level where you can hear each other talk and stuff and just kind of hang out. That's a cool place, and there's not a lot of those.
3: Yeah. Some of these restaurants, though, too, even like the, you know, some of the higher end ones, they're so loud that you can barely have a conversation at the table. See,
0: that's why I love Fleming's. Fleming's has a girl singing live, or somebody singing live. Same thing with Eddie V's. Eddie V's usually has a band, but like you say, Gavin, the band's in the front bar,
2: right?
0: And you can hear it from the restaurant, but it's in the distance, so you can have a conversation. That is much better.
2: Well, this foodie call, according to a survey on datingadvice.com, 30% of daters admitted to accepting a romantic dinner invitation just to have a free meal.
0: Sure.
2: Without having any interest in an actual relationship. Foodie calls aren't just for cheap young adults either. They say 26% of people 65 and older have also done foodie calls.
0: I don't mind that. Also, if I go out with a girl and I take her out to a dinner, I may not have any interest other than just having dinner with her.
2: Yeah.
0: You know, it's nice to sit down with somebody that's another adult, especially somebody of the opposite sex sometimes, and have a conversation with them and talk to other people, find out about other people's lives while they're eating. Doesn't necessarily have to lead to anything. And at the end of the day, I think you're both satisfied. You got a meal out of the deal and you got some company out of the deal. That's not so bad.
2: I don't know if I'm going in, like Gio said, going and sitting at a place, whatever. I prefer if I'm eating alone.
0: I'm with you.
2: I'm in my car.
0: In the car.
2: Yeah, it's like my little office. Yep. I got stuff going on. I'm checking my phone. I'm listening to this.
5: But that's the thing. If you go, you can get a booth. You can get a table. You can sit by yourself. No, be on your phone.
0: Carmen, I'm in the car. Refills. I get to listen to the radio.
2: I got air conditioning blowing in my face at my temperature that I want. You know?
0: Yeah.
2: I don't have an annoying.
5: I'll do both. I don't care.
0: Yeah.
2: I have an annoying waiter coming over going.
0: at my fattest, I would go on the way home from work. Like I would stay at work until like 11 o'clock or whatever. And then I would stop at Jazzy's Barbecue on the way home and get their ribs And then I would take the ribs over to the Target parking lot that's over there. And I would just sit in the parking lot listening to the bone, eating my ribs. And I'm like, this is the best life ever.
3: That is the best.
2: Isn't it funny when you have a spot? Yeah. You have a spot and you're like, oh, there's a tree here.
3: A shade tree.
2: Oh, it's great.
0: Yeah. And you always look like you're the guy up to something shady and you're not. You just want to find a little dark place to eat.
2: But also every once in a while, someone will walk by or something. You go, what's going on over here? A van pulls up and they're doing something. And you're like, what are you
3: just a guy eating a rack of ribs.
2: I saw a video where a guy got the cop stopped. I mean, he was in the parking lot of like a Walmart or something, not Walmart, but some place that was probably closed down. So like a strip mall, whatever. And they're like, what are you doing this and that? And he goes, I'm eating Taco Bell. And they're like, well, this is the whole area is closed and stuff and blah, blah, blah. And you're over here and this and that. And he goes, can you see right over there the Taco Bell sign? He goes, I got Taco Bell.
0: I'm eating.
2: Drove over here, and I'm eating Taco Bell. He goes, we don't need to call the detectives. Like, I'm not. He goes, do you think? And they were such jerks to him.
0: Yeah.
2: And obviously, he was a little bit of a jerk to them, but it's like, let's figure this out.
3: Yeah.
2: You know?
0: Well, that happened to me. I was driving home from my dad's house one time. My dad lives in, used to live in Holiday. And between my house and Holiday, I was driving home and I had to put out a post on Instagram.
2: Mm-hmm.
0: And it was something important. So I pulled over into this little strip mall area and I parked in a parking space and I started doing it from there. And I was so proud of myself that I was responsible enough to pull over.
2: Yeah, exactly.
0: All of a sudden, this car pulls up next to me and rolls on the window. And I rolled on the window and I go, what? He goes, what are you doing here? I go, none of your goddamn business. And he's like, I own this property. And I go, and you just hang out on it? And he's like, yeah. And I go, what do you want from me? And he goes, you can't be here. I go, I'm in a parking space in a strip mall. Of course I can. He's like, this is shut down. I go, I don't care. I'm going to be here for 2 minutes. Yeah. Leave me alone. I was like, get out of here.
2: Show me the signs.
0: Yeah. I was like, get away from me.
3: And the biggest, why are you harassing me?
2: Yeah. So you got the foodie call people. And then this kind of little food related, you know, Brock's candy.
0: Yes.
2: Brock's is releasing a candy corn perfume.
0: No, gross.
5: Worst candy ever.
0: Well, let's not get crazy now.
2: It is called Ode to Candy Corn, and it's available for $22 at candycornseason.com.
0: Candy corn smells good.
2: While supplies last. Yeah,
0: I think it's not wearing the perfume, but it smells good.
3: It reminds me of my grandmother, old ladies.
5: It's
3: now.
5: Wax.
3: Yeah.
5: There's no flavor to it.
0: But there is flavor.
3: This stuff will sell out in 30
2: absolutely.
3: Seconds.
2: $22. Yeah, for sure. Do you remember in what was it? Probably late 90s, every girl smelled like vanilla.
0: Yes.
2: Yeah.
0: Every stripper, every girl.
2: Every girl smelled like vanilla.
1: Warm vanilla sugar.
2: Yep.
0: Thank you, Victoria's Secret.
2: Yeah.
3: Was that the CK1?
0: No.
3: I remember when I was in high school, everybody was wearing CK1.
0: And that smelled like powdered donuts.
3: Yeah, yeah.
2: Mm.
0: My wife, when we were dating, one of the first things I ever bought her was she wore some sort of spray from Victoria's Secret. And, she was like, oh, and I go on. She goes, I ran out of the spray. And I go, what is that? And she showed it to me. And the next day I bought a case of it. I said, don't ever run out again.
2: Yeah. Yeah. There's certain smells like there's like good shampoo smell.
0: Yep.
2: Like girl's hair shampoo smell. You're like, yeah, that's good.
0: Well, always tell my wife that she smells good. She always smells good. And she tells me I smell like old Chinese food.
5: But that's the thing. It's crazy that different smells smells different on different people.
2: Oh, yep. Yeah.
5: And like that is wild to me.
0: Did you ever see Salt and Stone, Carmen? You know what that is?
5: No.
0: It's a company that make body wash and underarm deodorant and all this other stuff. And supposedly it was like the hottest smell and the hottest thing. So my wife bought it for me. I used the body wash, the underarm, the whole thing. Never smelled it. I just have that body when nothing good smells. I mean, nothing sticks to me.
2: Oh, except for Chinese food.
0: Yeah. Everything turns itself into old Chinese food by the end of the day.
5: Pores.
3: Like Joe says, it didn't take.
0: It was absolutely rejected. Yeah. It's weird. I'll wear cologne. And I usually go, I take a bottle of cologne and I do shot on the right, shot on the left. That's it. I don't want to overpower it. I don't want to be too much. I now have to go 11 times before anybody.
3: 11 times?
0: 11 times before anybody can even smell it.
3: Really?
0: Like I'll do a couple of times, get in the car, and I'll go, can you smell it? My wife will lean in. She'll go, nothing. Now I have to go 11 times where she leans in.
2: Put it on your shirt or anything?
0: Everything. I tried now. It just never, never have a body.
2: What about Carmen's Vaseline trick?
0: I don't know. I never tried. I don't like the feeling of Vaseline.
3: You must be going through cologne like crazy.
0: Expensive cologne.
3: Yeah
0: And it's well, I mean, I don't wear it all the time. I only wear it if we're like going out or something,
3: right.
0: But I mean 11 times before anybody ever says to me, oh, you smell good. Really? Isn't that crazy?
3: You try like the cloud and the walkthrough? Yeah, you try that?
0: I do the left, right, and then I go down the left shoulder, down the right shoulder, and then walk into the cloud.
2: Do you have to do jazz hands? Like
3: cloud walkthrough.
2: Have you tried pheromone maxing?
0: No, I need to do that. Yeah. Yeah.
2: Try that out and see.
0: Are you available?
5: No.
3: Smells like jalapeno cheddar dogs.
0: Mike, how's the show? Good morning.
1: Hey, Mike, how's it going?
0: What's up?
1: Nothing. I'm here at the station and I'm trying to pick up tickets and I don't know how to get to the third floor, sir.
0: Yeah, it's not open, sir. We open 9 to 5 like most other businesses.
1: Oh my goodness. I just drove an hour to get here too.
0: Well, you'll have to wait another hour.
3: Yeah.
0: Or and a half.
1: All right.
0: Sorry, buddy. Dumbass.
3: They tell you when you
0: of course
3: they call you.
0: Yeah. Mike out the show, good morning.
6: Hey, about those anoles, the brown ones you see all over the ground.
0: Yep.
6: They're invasive from the islands. And if you see the green ones, they were the ones that were endemic to Florida. But since the browns came in, they forced the green ones to the treetops. So if you see a green, he's coming down to visit.
0: Oh, okay. Well, that's good to know. See, I have to tell you, I did find that whole lizard talk interesting. I did. I love in South Florida how they have those big iguanas.
2: Oh, yeah.
0: My cousin Sal shoots those.
2: Yeah.
0: Yeah, because I guess they destroy his whole property. Yeah. So, and he lives in the back on the water, and they just shoot him and throw him in the water.
5: But also, don't they, like, freeze and fall on people?
2: Yeah, whenever it gets cold, they go into, like,
3: into the trees. Yeah.
5: No, that's crazy.
0: Carmen, my sister-in-law, the worst thing in the world happened to her. She's, like, very, I don't know if you ever met her, but she's very girly, you know? Mm-hmm. Like, she's very feminine. And that makes the story more important because she was walking out of her house one time and she walked under a tree and the snake fell out of the tree.
5: Oh, no.
0: I mean, if that happens to my brother-in-law, that's bad. Happening to my sister-in-law is 1,000 times worse.
2: Yeah.
0: Yeah.
2: That would
5: be
2: terrible.
5: How do you recover
2: for sure.
5: From that?
0: You don't, and you don't ever walk under that tree again.
5: I was going to say, that's a lifetime of trauma.
0: Yep.
2: Gio, your daughter's getting ready to go to college, possibly. Mike, you know, a few years. BuzzFeed.
0: Mike is too stupid. She's never going.
2: BuzzFeed, and volleyball scholarship, did a story for admissions officers, and they shared their wildest things ever submitted on college applications. Here are some of the different ones that they have. It says a girl was applying for med school, and she said she panics under pressure, lacks leadership skills, and really dislikes hospitals.
0: Perfect.
2: Yeah, so, applying for med school. Another kid, this dork, mailed his shoe and then wrote a joke that he got his foot in the door.
0: Carmen.
5: Yes.
0: Back in the day, if you wanted to be on the radio, you had to have a demo tape.
5: Right.
0: And you had to get the program director to listen to your demo tape.
5: Okay.
0: So for like 5 minutes, the cool thing to do would be to send your program director pizza with the tape taped inside the box.
5: I gotcha.
0: That was like the cool thing to do for 5 minutes.
3: Some people would send Q-tips, clean your ears out before you listen to this.
0: Oh,
2: yeah. Some people would send a box, and when you open, glitter came out, and program directors like, I have goddamn glitter all over my office. There's no way I'm hiring this person.
0: No.
2: Yeah.
3: I did the dumbest thing when I was
0: saying what do you do?
3: I had because you'd send these packages. It wasn't like email. And I had a package, and in the front, it was a picture of a puppy dog holding it, and it was like grabbing the puppy by the neck.
2: Yeah.
3: And it says, call me back or the puppy gets it.
0: That's pretty cool. Couple of times that happens, that's cool.
3: And I put that in there with the tape. I said, call me back or the puppy gets it. And I had my phone number on there.
0: Yeah.
3: You know, just to try and get these guys' attention because they're getting, 50 demos.
0: The worst is BJ Harris was my old program director at Power Pig. And he used to leave his office open and we'd be able to use his office at night, So I'd go in his office and sit at his desk and he'd just have packages and they'd be there for months and months unopened of just other radio jocks sending him his stuff and months of mail crates of just, and he'll never listen to them. You know, and that's not really where they hire people from. Although that's how Galvin got hired.
2: Yeah.
0: That's the truth.
2: Two things I cringe at that I did, whatever, was in my bio thing, whatever. I, wrote, I can do this, blah, blah, blah. And I smell terrific and I'm fun at parties.
3: Yeah. I'm sure. I wish I'd go back. I probably could find it somewhere. I probably wrote the corniest, dumbest stuff.
2: Yeah.
3: To try and get, because you're just trying to get the program director's attention.
0: I never did that.
3: Oh, it's the worst.
0: The only demo that I ever had was one from this show. And after Galvin got here, I think I had one when Brent was here for a while, but it was terrible. And then I had one when Galvin was here. We had a good show demo. And I never had to send, like, because I've stayed in this market. Yeah, so anybody that hired me, you already knew what I sounded like.
3: When you're trying to get out of smaller markets, you're so desperate just to get to a bigger city and try and grab the attention of these, like, program directors. Yeah. You try anything you can.
2: Yeah, it was funny because my buddy Kevin, who works on radio, and he came from Houston, and I would tell him that I got a response from this, a response from that, and he would go, that's great, because most of the time they're just leaving it, or they just throw it in the thing, or, you know, whatever. But if they're actually responding to you, that's huge. Kevin used to do a thing that was terrible.
0: Everything Kevin does is terrible.
2: He would get those demos off the program director's desk, listen to them, and then call them and record it and be like, we'd love for you to come down. He would have people like getting moving vans ready to go. And so I was like,
0: that's scummy. That's people's lives.
2: Yeah.
5: And that's your friend, Galvin.
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2: Some of the other stuff that people for their admissions submitted on the college applications. Some student asked if they could please not let them into their school. He's only applying because his parents are pressuring him to apply. Another person said that their happiest place was the bathroom while using it.
0: Sure.
2: Yeah, it's a happy place. Yeah.
5: I get it.
2: One lady said that the reason she wanted to go to law school was so that she could marry a lawyer.
0: Smart.
2: Yeah.
0: Yeah. Plenty of them around there.
1: Most of them.
2: And then this guy, Joe, this sounds like something you would write. Some guy said one of his talents is being able to identify bra cup sizes by sight.
3: Oh, all right. That's a talent.
2: Let me in your school.
0: I was interviewing people one time for a job as at a nightclub.
2: Mm-hmm.
0: And this girl had a special talent. She said she could fit her whole fist in her mouth.
2: Oh, yeah.
0: So I
2: that
0: go,
2: old
0: right,
2: gem.
0: Do it. And she did it. Yeah. She put her whole fist right in her mouth.
3: That's pretty cool.
0: It was pretty. I didn't know that was a thing. Was that a thing that a lot of people can do?
2: No. That's, you know, it's a...
0: Yeah, yeah.
2: Because a girl at the bar told me that. She goes, I can fit my whole fist in my mouth. And she did. And then we went in the bathroom. Dolly Parton is dead. We all know that, right? But guess what? New music still coming out. Dolly Parton's first posthumous release.
4: Hey, everybody, let's rock and roll.
2: It is a cover of the 1964 song Bound to Ride by the Stanley Brothers. She recorded it actually back in 2022 at her home studio. She was backed by First Ladies of Bluegrass. It's part of the All-Star Tribute album called Where the Soul Never Dies, celebrating 80 years of the Stanley Brothers. It comes out in October. Here is a little bit of it. It's got a kind of a long, you can start playing it, Carmen, a little banjo intro, and then she starts singing.

0: I gotta be honest with you. I can listen to bluegrass music all day. It's the same as classical music to me. As long as it's in the background playing, I'm comfortable with it. But that little Dolly Parton voice doesn't do it for me.
1: That makes me want to go to Dollywood.
0: Really?
1: When you're at Dollywood, that's all you hear the whole day. And stuff
2: but
1: like
2: also,
1: that.
2: She's so locked in and sounds so perfect on that. You're
1: she's
2: like, yes, that's Dolly.
1: I was reading an article yesterday about how there's discussions about whether or not to turn her home in Tennessee into like a Graceland style place, even though she's not going to be buried there. But like,
0: people
1: you know,
0: we go to walk
1: go
0: through
1: there
0: it,
1: and walk through and tour.
0: How close
1: and stuff.
0: Does she live to Dollywood?
1: Not too far, I don't think.
0: It'd be great if she lived in Dollywood.
1: I think it's Brentwood, Tennessee, top of my head. I don't know. Yeah. Because she's got a big, you know, like eight, you know, tons of acres.
0: Right. So that'd be a great tourist attraction. You go to Dollywood and Dolly's house.
2: Speaking of ladies with chests, K-pop Jason may already know this.
0: Oh, no.
2: Megan from Cat's Eye.
0: Yeah.
2: Had her chest groped by a fan during a Cat's Eye show.
1: Can't do that.
2: She says it left her, quote, spooked, and she's asking fans to be respectful and not touch her or her bandmates inappropriately.
0: Remember when we did that to Carmen?
1: What?
0: We passed Carmen over out on the pub crawl.
1: Oh,
3: Stay shy.
0: And Carmen had to warn people to watch their hands.
2: Oh, yeah.
0: Watch their fingers.
2: Yeah.
0: Yeah.
1: I can't believe you did that.
3: What, stage dive?
1: Yeah.
3: Oh, that's...
0: You got passed around like a beach ball.
3: I mean, that's fun. You do that at concerts and stuff like that. But, I mean, I also know our listeners are disgusting. Yeah.
1: But that's the fact that you trusted that they wouldn't try and, you know, grab a feel.
0: Imagine you get Monica
3: Chad
0: out there. What's she going to do, beat up everybody in our audience?
3: Yeah.
0: Imagine if Monica was there and you just start bouncing her around.
1: Oh, yeah.
0: Throwing her around, passing her back to the front to the back. Tiny little Monica.
1: There's nothing she could do.
0: No.
2: Aaron Rodgers appeared on Not Just Football podcast yesterday, and he went off on his two former girlfriends.
0: Yeah, he did.
2: Jelaine Woodley and Danica Patrick.
1: Man.
2: To be fair, both of them have talked smack about him over the years. In 2024, Shailene brought up an unspecified, quote, really awful traumatic incident that occurred in 2022 in which she lost her soul and happiness. She said a period of her life, her relationship with Aaron was, quote, the darkest, hardest time of her life. He seems like a real mush.
1: Yeah.
2: Yesterday, Aaron said that just a few days after they got engaged in December of 2020, she told him, quote, before we get married, I gotta go have sex with another guy. She said a different word,
3: there's
2: obviously.
3: No way.
2: Yeah.
3: I know that's what he said. I saw this, but there's no way she did that.
0: Well, I mean, it's ballsy for her to do, but I mean, do you ever feel like that? Do you ever feel like I don't want to have, I mean, I'm really invested in this 90 Day Fiance show where this guy and this girl are getting or got married and she can't stop making out with other dudes.
2: Yeah. I understand the feeling of it and thinking that. Don't know if you tell the person you just got engaged to.
3: Again,
0: well, I mean,
3: I don't
0: you do
3: know,
0: if you have that kind of relationship.
1: Got to be honest. Yeah.
3: But
2: well,
3: did
2: it worked
3: she?
2: Out great for them.
0: But it did because it stopped them from getting married. You know, I mean, that could have been an even bigger disaster down the road.
1: I think it was a specific person. Too.
0: Yeah, that's what the way he said it made it sound like it was one.
1: It wasn't just
0: person.
1: Like some random guy. He's like, I need to go have sex with this person before we get married.
0: That would not fly.
2: And we're not married. Give the ring back. He said that things were off on and off after that. As for Danica, she said she and Aaron dated for about 2 years. They broke up in early 2020, right as COVID was hitting its stride. In an interview last year, Danica said Aaron was, quote, emotionally abusive. She added that that he wore her down to nothing and leaves a trail of blood.
1: Jeez.
2: Aaron's response yesterday that he hooked up with Danica right after she retired and says that she was, quote, depressed and not fun to be around. what

0: two, you're lying about what actually happened. I was actually a really good partner.
1: Well, I mean, he sounds like he was probably not a great partner.
2: He seems like a douche.
1: Right, he seems like a real douche. But also, Shailene Woodley seems like she's a little bit nutty, and Danica Patrick does not seem fun to be around.
3: No.
1: I've been around Danica Patrick, and she does not seem like she's very fun.
3: Bit of a mush.
1: She seems like very much a mush.
3: Yeah. They're probably perfect for each other, then.
1: Yeah, but he can't have two mushes.
3: Right.
1: Yeah, you have to have somebody as a non-mush.
3: Later on, he went against Trump. He was slamming Trump for now all of his campaign promises.
1: Yeah.
3: And he was going against ESPN. He was saying ESPN, the fact that we won't talk about the Mike Vrabel and Diana Rossini thing. The 49ers guy who got busted for prostitution. He's like, that's everywhere.
1: I've been reading about this too. Mike Vrabel and this girl had an affair and they had a relationship.
3: Yeah.
1: That's nobody's business but their family. Prostitution's a crime.
3: Right, but no, he was saying that it's a big conflict of interest because these people are people that vote for MVP. They vote for things. They have a lot of things involved, and it's a conflict of interest.
0: The other thing is having an affair when you're the head coach and she works there, it is screwing up your business.
3: Yeah.
1: It is attracting attention to your business that is unnecessary.
0: It's taking away from the business and stuff. So now if I'm the team owner or if I'm the first, it looks bad on the NFL. You know, and then if I'm the team owner and your head's not in the game and, you know, this happens and stuff. I mean, that can all be that. Yeah, it's really nobody's business except for people
1: involved.
0: Yeah.
1: Yeah. I don't know. I've worked in so many situations where a hot girl that works at the station has a relationship, whether it be with an artist or with an athlete or something.
3: Yeah.
1: And we always use that to our advantage. Hey, call that guy and see if we can get him to do this and see what everybody does that.
3: But
1: so
3: he was saying, like, you know, she votes for all the MVP awards, Coach of the Year, which Mike Vrabel got.
1: So
3: a big conflict of interest. And then he's like, ESPN will not talk about it.
0: The other thing about Aaron Rodgers, if the Steelers were to make it to the Super Bowl, he's like, good luck, ESPN.
3: Yeah.
0: He's not going to talk to any of them.
1: Yeah.
0: You know, they're all going to be trying to do stories in the 70s, be like, peace.
3: But he's the point now. He's got FU money.
0: Yeah.
3: And he does he does not care.
0: Yeah. Because
3: he's going to, after this, he's going to be gone out of the league. And, you know, that's it.
1: He seems to do a lot of radio and podcasts and stuff for a guy who's got as many, like, the fact that he blew all this information on some podcast yesterday.
0: Yeah, but I think he does podcasts with people he likes.
3: He does, he does McAfee and he does this guy.
1: And I would see him one day on Sad Weirdos.
0: Jennifer Lawrence joined Instagram yesterday. Did you know she wasn't on Instagram?
1: So I did because I saw this. And she had a lot of work done.
3: Yeah.
1: She didn't even look like her.
3: I didn't think that was her either.
1: Yeah.
3: Her voice sounded like
1: her. It's
3: her. Yeah.
1: But it doesn't look anything like her anymore. Like, she had a lot of work.
3: She seems miserable, too.
1: Right.
0: Well, I can tell you just from whatever the whole thing with the dog and her kid got bit, or the dog or whatever, and she was like, all dogs should be put down, and shut up, idiot. Take care of your kid.
3: She was like, well, let's see if this works, and don't be mean. I'm like, who cares?
1: She's like,
3: thank you. We're so grateful to have you.
0: Yeah, that was a big takeaway. She posted a video warning fans that if anyone is mean, she will quit immediately.
3: Please don't.
0: I didn't even know you weren't on it.
1: Also, the best way to get people to be mean is to say, don't be mean.
0: 100%. Yeah.
1: I expect you people to be mean to me. I don't like it, but I expect it.
0: Hey, guys, don't talk about this. Well, guess what?
1: That's the number one way to get to somebody. If I go, hey, don't mention to Carmen that her hair looks bad today. I know it's happening.
0: Yeah. Charlie Hunnam, is making it clear, we talked about this before, that his new show featuring the cast of Sons of Anarchy is not Sons of Anarchy. He says it's meta. It's a series that they will play fictionalized versions of themselves.
3: I like this idea.
0: It's very Galaxy Quest.
3: Yes.
0: We had talked about that before. So it's like them, but not really them, but they're Sons of Anarchy, but they're the actors that are playing Sons of Anarchy.
1: Yeah,
0: so
1: that's going to be weird.
0: Yeah.
3: It's got to be a comedy, though. That's the only way it works.
0: You would think.
3: Yeah.
0: You would think. But I guess they have to steal something back, or something happens and they got to go and do it.
3: I think that'll be really good.
1: I don't know. I like that cast. So it'll be good to see them all together.
3: But imagine they get caught up in something as they're the act, just like Galaxy Quest. They're the actors, but they have to be like the same pro.
0: And I never watched the show, but like whoever's like the toughest guy in the show, him being like, I can't do this without his acting.
3: And they can't really ride motorcycles.
1: They can ride, but that ending scene, Galvin, the end.
0: Oh, the blue screen thing, green screen.
1: That was the absolute worst.
0: It looks so fake.
3: If it's a comedy based on what Sons of Anarchy is,

0: is, it could be really good.
1: Yeah.
0: You know what I mean?
1: I would check it out.
0: And Charlie Hunnam, he's not an American. He's not an American accent.
1: No, he's Australian.
0: Yeah, Australia. Yeah,
1: English.
0: Yeah, so that is, I think that could be good.
1: That's funny.
2: We'll see. And then finally in news, I have the list of a bunch of different stuff. It's been a quarter of a century since the September 11th attacks, which may be hard to wrap your head around if you're a boomer, a Gen Xer, or an older millennial. But for others, it's not, because younger adults at your office weren't even born yet when 9/11 happened. You know what I mean? Because anyone younger than 25, they weren't even born yet.
1: Yeah. All right, we'll talk about that after the break. We'll get to the list.
2: I have a list of things, of old things that are actually more recent than 9/11.
1: Carmen?
3: Yes.
1: Don't get mad at me.
3: Okay.
1: All right.
2: Some guy has said something bad about her hair.
1: No. It has nothing to do with Carmen. She looks lovely today, if I can add that. How about that?
2: Okay.
1: But my friends at Budweiser, they're honoring America, especially on 9/11. You know, they do the Folds of Honor, and Folds of Honor is a charity that helps out the families of the folks and the not only that died, but the people who are first responders. And Budweiser thought it would be a good idea to give away some beer for the weekend so people could just get together. You got football this weekend, sit around, have a nice Bud Light with each other and appreciate each other and reflect back on what 9/11 is all about. And all I need to do is open up the phone lines and give away, how about we do 5 cases of Bud Light? All you have to do is come to the station and pick it up, get Carmen's name. You have to be
2: after
1: 21.
2: After nine,
1: yeah. And you have to be 21 or older. You got to, in order to be able to get it, you got to show ID and all that stuff. So don't try to be sneaky. But all you need to do is call 800-771-1025. I would give it about 10 minutes. Carmen's going to get all the names in 10 minutes. If they didn't pick you, stop calling. You didn't win, but I'll probably try and do it again before the show is over today. So thank you to Budweiser and Folds of Honor. We will take a break. When we come back, we got the list. And don't forget, in the middle of this, while we're going to break, you still got a chance to win $1,000 coming up with the Bone Bonus keyword that'll happen in 4 minutes at 8 o'clock. It's the Mike Calta Show. 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
4: And now, it's the Mike Kelly.

0: Carmen, I imagine we gave away all the cases of Bud Light.
1: We did.
0: I'll do more before the show is over today. Not right now, though. I saw you almost miss the keyword.
1: So I was sending in the email of the Bud Light.
0: Right.
1: And the computer froze.
0: Oh,
1: so
0: no.
1: So I couldn't open up Corey Cardinal's email that had the word in it. I did not know the word.
0: It was great to watch you struggle. And then we just sat here and watched you struggle.
1: Yep.
0: And then the word was stash.
1: Yep.
0: And then you spelled it wrong. When you spelled it.
1: What?
0: Oh, it's okay. I'm just, it was comical.
2: Yeah, comical.
0: It was funny.
1: Yeah.
3: You're making me lose $1,000.
1: I don't even realize. I was reading it off my phone. I was like trying to do a lot. So thanks.
0: I know. I could just picture you being frazzled and swamped all at the same time.
2: We know you don't really do much over there.
0: Yeah. So. Yeah. It's a slow day for you.
1: Yeah. So
2: nothing going on.
1: I don't know. Whatever.
0: You know what I did over here? I ate a hot dog.
1: Stuff away.
0: I ate a hot dog during the break and it was fantastic, Joe.
2: You're welcome, Mike. And it was fantastic.
4: Are you done
2: right now?
0: Oh, the hot dog?
2: Yeah.
0: Yeah.
4: Oh, that was quick.
0: Yeah. It wasn't. It 7 minutes to eat that hot dog.
2: Yeah. Hot dog's 2-3 bites.
0: Yeah.
2: Boom. Yeah. Right down the gullet.
0: What do you get a knife and fork?
5: I'm not saying that you have to put down a picnic to, you know, cloth
0: like
5: and all stuff, whatever. I saw him hand you the hot dog. We came back and it was done.
2: Yeah.
5: It seemed fast.
2: Yeah.
5: Well. Oh, I'm sorry, sweetheart. You really savored that hot dog.
0: My time.
2: How was the bun?
0: It was perfect. Why are you making me nervous about the bun?
2: Because the buns have been there for like 2 weeks.
6: Joe, what's the matter with you? Why?
0: Well, the bun's green. I can't have a green bun.
6: It was perfectly toasted, Michael, right?
0: It was perfectly toasted.
6: Okay.
0: Then when you take that snap of the hot dog and then it has a little crunch afterwards from the bun, that's the way to go.
2: All right. Mm-hmm.
6: That's right. you keep your negative bun comments to yourself.
0: Yeah.
6: Yeah.
0: Gio.
2: It's just been a while since we got buns.
0: I'll get new buns, Joe.
6: I brought new buns in last week.
0: What was I going to say? We got tickets this hour for Bruno Mars. And what I heard is a sold out show, except one guy disagrees with me online.
2: Sold out.
0: His question was, how is it sold out if I have 3 tickets? Yeah. That's how they sell out. You buy tickets, stupid. Yeah. I have tickets to give away for that, but we got to finish up news.
5: Yes. So obviously today is the 25th anniversary of 9/11. But here is a list of old things that are actually more recent than 9/11.
0: What do you mean? What do you mean, old things?
5: Things that came into fruition since 9/11.
0: Okay.
5: They were like, that's 9/11 was before that?
0: All right.
5: Some of the different ones that they have, a lot of them are technology or movies or different stuff like that. Let's see. They have Crocs.
0: Oh,
5: Crocs didn't debut until 2002.
0: Crocs seem relatively new to me.
5: Yeah, right.
0: Yeah, I feel like Crocs came out in the past 5 years.
5: You would think, yeah. But no, it was 2002. Beyonce's solo career didn't start until 2003.
0: Yeah, that seems like that makes sense to me.
5: Taylor Swift didn't debut until 2006.
0: Yeah, she was young.
5: Right?
0: She was a kid,
2: probably 10 years old.
0: Yeah.
5: No one had heard of American Idol, which premiered in 2002.
0: Can
2: really?
0: You believe that that's still on TV?
5: Yeah. The Office, 2005.
0: American Idol is still on television and not producing any winners, like not producing any hit makers.
5: Yeah, like who is a winner from the last 10 years?
0: Exactly. The last 10 years, I can't name one winner or point at their music career and say, oh, that's the guy from American Idol.
5: The last guy I can think of is Philip Phillips. And he was probably...
2: Was that the harmonica guy with the gray hair?
5: No, that was Taylor or something, right?
2: Taylor Swift.
0: Taylor, no, that's what I was
2: going to
0: say.
2: Taylor Lewan.
0: Taylor, what was his name? Taylor Gra?
2: I could Google it, but I want to guess.
0: Oh, no, yeah, we got to guess.
2: Taylor Jenkins.
0: No. Oh,
2: Taylor
0: Soul
2: Thomas.
0: Patrol. No, what is it? Now we got to Google it.
5: Taylor Dane.
0: No, no. Carmen, do you
2: Taylor
0: know?
2: Taylor...
1: I have no idea.
2: Yeah, Karma was probably 5 years old.
0: Oh, that's right. What year did it come out?
5: I got it.
0: What year did American Idol start?
5: 2002.
0: And when were you born, Carmen?
1: 91. I was 11.
0: Oh, so you remember it.
1: Yeah, I don't. I remember Carrie Underwood.
0: Yeah.
1: Like,
0: this was the same year.
5: Taylor, what's his last name? What are the guesses?
0: What's a letter?
5: Huh? No.
0: Taylor gives you a letter, I'll get it.
5: Letter gives away.
2: Taylor Thomas.
5: I will tell you it is a one-syllable last name.
2: Taylor Green.
5: No.
0: That's right. Who is Taylor Green? Because I was going to say that.
5: There is a Taylor Green.
2: Is there?
5: Yeah.
0: Give me the letter.
5: Letter's going to give it away,
0: all right,
5: but I'll give it to you. Taylor H.
2: Taylor.
6: Hunt. Taylor Hunt.
5: No. Easy, Joe. Easy. Taylor.
2: I remember his mother or his brother, Mike.
5: Yeah.
0: Hawkins.
5: No.
2: Taylor.
5: One syllable.
2: Taylor Hart. Taylor Hart.
5: No.
0: God, why can't we think of this guy? I can picture him doing a stupid dance.
2: Soul Patrol.
5: Yeah.
2: Taylor. Hey.
5: Oh.
0: Hey, what are you saying? Haynes?
5: No.
2: Hey, Taylor Hayes.
5: No.
0: Hicks.
5: Yep.
2: No! Oh,
5: got it.
2: I wanted to get it.
5: Hicks. Got it. Taylor Hicks.
2: What a douche.
5: By the way, Marjorie Taylor Greene. Taylor Greene. Yeah. Is that Taylor Greene? That's who you're thinking of, whatever. Philip Phillips, who I said won back in 2012. And that's the last.
2: Yeah. I remember.
5: I think that's the last one I can
0: Do you have
5: remember.
0: A list of the years?
5: I can get it.
2: The last one I remember, I think, Jordan Sparks.
0: Go down backwards, Galvin, from 26 to till we recognize the name.
2: 26 seasons.
0: Well, no, I think it's more than that. I mean, 2026, but I think it's more seasons than that because they did multiple ones per year.
2: Probably.
5: Yeah. You want me to start most recent?
0: Most recent. Just name them and go backwards until we can go, okay, I remember that.
5: I lied because I do remember 2024 because girl was really good.
2: Early on, it was a big deal to win.
0: Sure, sure. Yeah.
2: I mean, you were a massive star.
0: Look at Kelly Clarkson.
2: Household name overnight.
5: Oh, yeah. This last season, season 24, which was 2026, Hannah Harper.
2: Love her.
5: No idea. Season 23 in 2025 was Jamal Roberts.
0: Nope.
5: Season 22, 2024, I do know this girl because she was really good. Abby Carter. I could not, with a gun to my head, tell you her name. But if you showed me a picture, I'd go, oh, that's a girl that won American Idol.
2: Yeah, now she works for Magic.
0: Right. I don't know who that is.
5: My brother just texted. Hicks. Yeah. Okay. We all have Google. Let's see, season 21, 2023, I am Tongi.
0: Oh, come on.
2: I am Legend.
5: 2022, Noah Thompson.
0: Nope.
5: 21, Chase Beckham.
0: Nope.
5: 2020. Just Sam.
0: Just Sam.
5: Just Sam.
2: Just Sam. Good for
5: Get
2: Sam.
5: Get out of here.
2: Congratulations, Sam.
0: You know, you remember seeing that solo tour with Just Sam? No.
5: Didn't they sell out Raymond James Stadium? No, Just Sam.
2: I'd rather see St. Pete Sam.
5: Yeah. 2019, Lane Hardy.
0: Nope.
5: 2018, Maddie Pope.
2: That I do remember.
0: That does sound a little more familiar.
2: Yes.
0: I don't know any of her songs. I couldn't tell you what she looks like, but I did hear that name before.
2: I remember her
5: I'm
2: something.
5: Looking at her. I do not recognize her at all.
2: Why don't
0: But I might
2: her?
0: Be thinking of that comedian, Maddie.
5: Yeah. And wasn't there a something in Maddie?
0: Mike and Maddie?
5: No. The Living Disney Maddie? Girl? Yeah.
0: Yeah.
5: What is that?
0: That might be what I'm thinking of.
5: 2016, season 15, was Trent Harmon.
0: Nope.
5: 2015 was Nick Fradiani?
0: Nope.
5: Yeah. 2014, Caleb Johnson.
0: Nope.
5: 2013, Candace Glover.
0: Nope.
5: And we're back home, folks. 2012, Philip Phillips. That's the one.
0: Who was before him?
5: Well, Scotty McCreedy.
0: Oh, I remember that. Remember the redheaded country kid.
2: He's still doing stuff.
5: These ones are going to be in the wheelhouse because this was the first 10, 11 seasons, whatever. So Scotty McCreary. He was 2011. 2010, Lee DeWise.
0: Mm-hmm.
5: Yeah.
0: He was really good. He had the messed up teeth.
5: Okay.
0: He was a white kid who sang like rhythm and blues, but he had messed up teeth. And the first thing he did was get him fixed when he won American Idol.
5: Yeah. I'm looking at him. He's kind of like a shorter kid with a
0: little white kid.
5: Yeah.
0: Yep.
5: And then 2009 was Chris Allen.
0: Yep. Chris Allen. That's another one. Where'd that kid go?
5: Yeah.
0: Yeah.
5: 2008 is David Cook.
0: Okay.
5: Charlie Belcher's best friend.
0: Yeah.
5: 2007, Geo's Jordan Sparks.
2: Okay.
5: 2006, Taylor, we don't know your last name, Hicks. 2005.
0: Oh, he won Taylor Hicks?
5: Yeah.
0: Okay.
5: 2005, huge superstar, Carrie Underwood.
0: Yes.
2: Didn't Taylor Hicks beat Jennifer Hudson?
5: Jennifer Hudson was out like seventh. Right, yeah.
0: If you asked me, I thought Taylor Hicks lost to Carrie Underwood. That's my memory. So I'm wrong there.
2: Yeah.
5: I thought that Jennifer Hudson was out early, and everyone's like, really? Yeah. Like, is, I mean, how she is now. And then you have Fantasia was 2004.
0: Oh, yeah. Remember Fantasia? And she couldn't read?
2: Yeah, she had a little career for a minute, but I think she lost all of her money.
0: No, but she does like
5: gospel.
0: Gospel, and, yeah. And so does Fatso. What's
5: Ruben
0: his name?
5: Studdard. Ruben Studdard. Yeah, he's 2003, season two. And of course, number one winner 2002, first season was Kelly Clarkson.
0: Yeah. Oh, wow. Yeah. So it's kind of like Running Man. After like the first three winners, you never heard of them again. Wow, that's
2: so the two biggest successes are Kelly Clarkson and Carrie Underwood.
5: Well, yeah. They were the winners because there were some other people like Daughtry was on there and he was out like sixth or whatever. And he, Jennifer Hudson, you know, there's been people like that that were on the show.
0: Jennifer Hudson got a goddamn Academy Award.
5: Yeah, right. Became more popular, you know.
0: Is it worth being on that show anymore?
5: It's so funny. I put in what place did, and it came up Jennifer Hudson come in on seventh place.
2: A lot of these kids now, they go viral on TikTok, and that's how they become stars.
0: What I'm saying is like, is it even a big deal to be on American Idol? I mean, we just named 20 kids.
2: My kids don't watch
0: 11
2: it.
0: We don't know.
2: Yeah.
0: I mean, I do watch it sometimes, but I still don't know. But I'm not buying any of these albums. I don't know any of these kids.
1: But again, you get the credit, and then you can get on someone's podcast or maybe be a backup singer for somebody.
0: Yeah.
1: You know what I mean? Like, I don't know if it really shoots you to stardom, but it gives you a credit.
2: Do they still get a record deal and the whole thing? Like,
5: I don't know. Kelly Clarkson talked about that, and obviously she was the first one and, you know, got whatever, and she's like, I haven't seen any of that money. Yeah. And
0: plus, didn't one of them say that they were supposed to get a car and they never got the
1: car?
0: Kelly
1: Clarkson.
0: Yeah, she said she still hasn't gotten the car.
5: It's funny you say about Jennifer Hudson, you know, going over and she got an Academy Award for acting and stuff. David Spade does a bit about that. He goes, she comes in seventh place. The thing that she did her entire life, singing, gets on the show, comes in seventh place. Waltzes over to acting and she's like, first movie Academy Award. He goes, that would be like me going, I don't know, basketball, I can play in the NBA, it doesn't seem that hard, you put the ball in the hoop. He goes, first year I'm MVP. It's crazy.
0: I think the worst crime is the other one, The Voice, because the biggest star to come out of The Voice is the one guy who left The Voice.
5: Yes,
0: Morgan Wallen. I don't know any of the other, I can't name one person from The Voice that's a winner.
5: I don't know whether she was a winner or not, but that one who was Lopez, whatever, who was cute and she had like the blonde and black hair and she was really good. Then she decided to be an alien.
0: Nope. I don't even know who that is.
5: And would go, Sam, speaking of St. Pete, Sam interviewed her and she wears like an alien mask.
0: She talks through the thing.
5: So dumb. Because she was very talented.
0: But tried
5: she
0: to find an angle.
5: Yeah, she was one of those ones. I remember her like with just the guitar and like a tambourine on her foot. And she was playing. And she sounded great.
0: And then she did
5: the whole gimmick. Yeah. So back to some of the other stuff that was more recent than 9/11 that you can't believe. Elf, the movie Elf.
0: Oh, yeah.
5: Pirates of the Caribbean.
0: Okay.
5: The Notebook.
0: Oh, wow. The Notebook seems old to me.
5: Mean Girls, 2004. 40-Year-Old Virgin came out in 2005. Let's see. Harry Potter movies. No Harry Potter movies were in the theaters.
0: No. Harry Potter was a little kid.
5: Yeah. Because that came out actually in November of 2001. Tesla did not exist. Started in 2003. Uber was not around.
0: Nope.
5: Started in 2009. The iPhone debuted 6 years later. 2007.
0: Wow.
5: Yeah.
0: I don't remember. I might have been Drew talking about the phones the other day, the different phones, and everybody loved the flip phone, the Motorola StarTAC.
5: Yeah.
0: That was the best phone. Why don't they have that?
5: I think they probably do.
2: You can go get one that has
0: But I mean, like, why haven't they taken that technology, that design, and put the technology in it?
5: Yeah. We definitely want the walkie talkie too.
0: Nextel was the best.
5: Yeah.
0: Nextel was the absolute best.
5: Some of the other stuff, podcasts, the term came into common use around 2004. YouTube started in 2005.
0: You know who the podcast daddy is?
5: Podcast daddy.
0: Who's the first person that is credited with having a podcast?
5: There's a lot of different people that they talk about.
1: Still relevant?
5: Rogan's one that's up there. Mark Maron's another one.
0: Nope. Like before all that.
5: Jimmy Pardo.
2: Adam Carolla.
0: Nope.
5: Who do you say is the... I do know. Adam from...
0: MTV.
5: Yeah.
0: I can't think of his last name either.
2: Adam...
5: We're bad.
2: Adam Hicks.
5: We can't remember his last name.
0: Adam Curry.
5: Curry, yeah.
0: So I'll never, one of the greatest things ever, Adam Curry did MTV, and he also worked at Z100, the radio station in New York, and he had the best sweeper. It would be, you know, because they had jingles where people would sync, and they go, Z100, Adam Curry. And it would stop and go, the MTV guy? And that was it.
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0: Yeah, Adam Curry, they say, was one of the first people to do a podcast and had a successful podcast before any of these people.
5: It was funny because he hosted the Headbangers Ball for a long time, and he looked like such a poser.
0: He was a hair metal guy.
5: Look, I have a leather jacket. I like metal. Some of the other stuff that's on here, Google Maps launched in February of 2005.
0: Sure, because you guys, and I'm talking about Carmen and probably Gio, you know the tortures of MapQuest.
5: Yeah.
0: Of having to print it out and carry it. But you will never understand what it's like to unfold a Rand McNally map across your dashboard.
2: I remember my grandparents and my mom doing it when they were a kid.
0: Yeah.
2: Like, we'd go on a trip and they had the big map and
0: stuff.
2: Big map.
0: And had to figure out what highway to get on and what was the best way. Man, that is one of the most revolutionized things in my lifetime is that mapping.
2: They would take it. We'd drive from Florida to Michigan and they would take a highlighter and highlight the way we were going.
5: Yeah. I was always amazed because my dad would travel a lot and then we'd go somewhere. Like, we'd drive from Illinois to Pittsburgh and he wouldn't look at a map and he knew how to get there. And I was like,
0: well, it's because at that point you're probably just taking, US 1 or whatever.
5: Still, I sometimes map quest to get over here, you know?
0: Yeah.
5: It's terrible. I'm terrible.
0: Yeah, I mean, I love the fact that I don't even have to touch anything now. I can just hit a button and talk and give me directions to wherever, and it sends me there. It's amazing.
5: Obviously, a lot of technology, LinkedIn, Skype, Facebook, Reddit, Twitter. Twitter came out in 2006, so that's only 20 years old.
2: Yeah.
5: MySpace, Friendster, Google News, and the iPod. The iPod is literally younger than 9/11. It
0: debuted
5: in November of 2001.
0: Wow.
5: Yeah.
0: I had an iPod. And the first original white one, Amanda bought it for me for my birthday, and I just could not figure out how to download songs into it.
5: Oh, really?
0: Yeah, because you had to use iTunes, and then you had to hook it up to your iTunes, and I never could figure that out.
2: Yeah, the interface was very clunky.
0: Yeah.
2: It wasn't easy. But then, man, when Napster came along and LimeWire
5: was great. I had one of those Zumas or whatever that you could whip across the room, and it wouldn't break, and it would hold, I think it held like 600 songs or something. It was like way more than I had one of those, and you would plug it in and you'd do it and you'd be like, all right, I'm gonna get this Metallica album whatever and do it. And you'd download the whole thing, it would take forever, and then you play it back and you go and you're like, it's a terrible bit rate.
0: I remember the first night that Pete and I, when we lived together and we discovered Napster, he was in his room, I was in my room, both the doors open, and we would just go, ooh, remember this one? And we're just playing songs back and forth the whole night, just downloading songs.
2: I still remember that. When I heard the first people to download songs, I'm like, this is amazing.
0: And then we weren't even downloading like cool things like the Metallica albums.
2: Everything.
0: We were like, remember this song? Remember Copacabana? You know, we're just playing all these songs.
2: Full albums. And then I remember the record label gave us all the people at the radio station free iPods.
0: Yeah.
2: And we threw it all on the iPod. I'm like, I now have every song in the world.
0: I know. That was great. I couldn't quite understand. I'm like, so they came out with a Walkman? That was the big deal.
2: Yeah.
0: That was basically it.
5: I had the video iPod that had a screen that was 1 inch by 1/2 inch, probably.
2: Yeah. I still have mine in my house.
5: I have mine too. Yeah. It was ridiculous.
1: The Nano, that was like the size of a quarter.
5: Yeah.
1: That was like the best. I had that.
0: The Nano looks like what most people are vaping off of these days.
1: Right.
0: Yeah.
1: No, it's even smaller than that.
5: Yeah.
0: Square.
5: It was like just bigger than a postage stamp.
0: Yeah. And now we all just use one device for everything. I remember Opie and Anthony used to talk about why they can't get a good camera in the phone. They had a camera, but why didn't they put a good one? Because they want you to buy digital cameras as well. And he goes, you don't think that they have the technology to put the same camera technology in a digital camera inside the phone? And now our best cameras are our phones.
5: I got to tell you, I love on Instagram. You ever see those things that it's like, you're not using Amazon, right? Here's five things. The iPhone, you're not using the iPhone phone or camera properly, whatever. And it goes through and tells you all the settings. They have it default settings that aren't as good as what it could be if you know what you're doing. But this thing, it showed me whatever, and I was like, oh, this is great.
0: Yeah, a couple of those things are very useful.
2: It's crazy now that we literally carry every movie, every show, every song ever created in your pocket at all times.
0: It's so last night, I have to go to take Juliana to volleyball. So I drop her off at 6 o'clock, went and got my car washed, went to Starbucks, went back over there, and now I have about 45 minutes to an hour of doing nothing. You would think just sitting in a car like that would be miserable, but I have every option in my pocket. Yeah. I have movies, TV shows, live TV, radio. I have everything, music. I had so many things. And then what did I do? ChatGPT and start having conversations. Yeah. I have a robot that I could talk to.
2: But I think even, you know, going back 20, you could never imagine we'd have that.
0: No.
2: I remember going to like Walmart and Best Buy and Camelot Music and the CD listening stations.
5: Oh, yeah.
2: Because I couldn't afford to buy the CD. So you'd go there and listen to the album in the store.
0: In the store,
2: and then decide whether or not it was worth like dropping $25 for the album. You know, now you just pull it up on Spotify.
0: Man, there was nothing I loved more when I lived in New Portland than going to that Montgomery Ward music department. Montgomery Ward stunk, but they had one good record store in there, and that was it. It was either that or Camelot.
2: Yeah.
0: That's where you're sponsored.
2: They all had the listening stations.
0: Yep. That's good stuff.
2: God, we're old.
0: We are old.
2: Son of a bitch.
0: What will come out in our lifetime in the next 5 years?
2: I think AI is where it's at.
0: I know, but what more can... I mean, I am sure it's going to do a whole lot more, but what more can it do?
2: I feel like AI is the new major, you know, breakthrough.
0: Right, but we haven't figured out really what it's being used for.
2: Yeah.
0: You know what I'm saying?
2: There was a guy, the experts are saying it's going to kill us all.
5: Elon says that.
2: Anybody who's really invested in AI, like monetarily... These bigger companies, they all say this is probably a horrible idea.
0: Yeah.
2: But we're making so much money from it, we don't care.
1: Well, and because there is no limit on any company, like they're all racing to be the first one there. So he's like, literally, these companies are begging to be monetized, but no government is doing it. So they all are just racing each other's to still be the first because that's technically their job. But this is why it's going
2: to
1: kill us.
2: They're all racing to build these insanely massive data centers.
0: Yeah.
2: So they have to secure the land to do that and all the chips that for the data centers.
0: Right.
2: Which is what's driving the cost up on iPhones and all the other technology because now... Everybody, AI is coming in trying to fight everybody.
0: But what more can AI do than it does now?
2: I mean, I don't even know, man.
0: I mean, it's solving all the problems or it's giving you a solution to the problems. Just it's like helping you out with everything.
2: Everything it's done in the last year.
0: Right, but I'm saying, like, what more can we get? We can do, we can ask it anything. We can make it do anything, though.
1: I mean, so, the one thing that guy said, who's, I guess you'd call him, like, the whistleblower or whatever.
0: Yeah.
1: He's saying, like, it solved a math problem that has not been solvable for centuries, right? Like, mathematicians have been working on this. But by doing that, now the intelligence has grown and it's able to figure out more things, but it's also now coding itself in a different way. So it's learning how to live without us because it's solving the problems that we can't solve.
2: And it starts to the borderline of science fiction, but if it becomes like self-aware, then it just can shut you out and it's on its own. You know,
0: boy, oh boy.
1: And they're saying like the big, like right now, like there's really no big risk because like we can shut it down. We have some control. But the problem is the more it grows, the more data breaches it'll do.
2: Yeah.
1: And like at large amounts, like you could take over a whole country's
0: data. We're screwed, Karen. We're screwed.
5: Oh, yeah. Because it'll take over the water system and do all that stuff.
2: Think about when just the Wi-Fi in your house goes out.
0: Oh, I know. Right.
2: How much it affects just your day if your Wi-Fi's out for like an hour. Now, take that and go by like the whole world or a city or a country.
0: So I was talking to a friend of mine yesterday who's friends with somebody who's very famous. I don't want to say who it is.
2: Kurt Kreischer?
0: No. Somebody's very, very, very famous. And they bought land upstate and have all these acres of land and refuses to get internet.
2: Oh, really?
0: Yeah. And I can't imagine. I can't imagine that.
2: No, not at this point in my life.
0: I mean, I get it that you want to be... You want to cut the cord a little bit, but you would lose everything.
2: At the same time, when I go on, you know, a lot of times we go on these mountain trips and we don't have signal for hours.
0: Hours.
2: You know?
0: Yeah, hours. I get it. It's frustrating and all that, but imagine living without it. Imagine having to walk in a room to turn the thermostat
2: on. I get pissed off when we leave the cabin, which has Wi-Fi, and then there's no signal.
0: Right.
2: As so you drive somewhere else. An hour down the mountain. Ugh. I'm like, how do these people live out here?
0: Mike Kelta Show, good morning.
3: Yeah, man. That was an unnecessary dumbass.
0: I don't get it, sir.
3: I caught that.
0: I don't know what you're
3: talking about. Mike, I listen to the show.
0: I don't know what you're talking about. I don't know who you are.
3: I told you earlier about the information that I was there.
0: Oh, yeah. Yeah, you're a dumbass. What do you want from me?
2: Just the guy downstairs.
0: You're the guy who drove an hour to go to our business before the business hours open, and then all of a sudden to figure it out, you call a live radio station because you can't be smart enough to figure out what business hours are.
2: This guy doesn't have the internet.
5: His defense, that phone call proved he's not a dumbass.
0: He's mocking you, sir. He's absolutely mocking you.
1: It's Friday. Galvin, can't we all
5: yes.
0: Along? I'm happy, Carmen. Are you happy? No. We're not, Carmen. I'm happy that you and I aren't fighting. Usually Fridays we fight.
1: Yeah. I don't want to fight.
0: I don't want to fight with you. I want you to have a pleasant weekend.
1: Yeah, I'm just tired. I'm barely here today.
0: Don't worry. Today, you say.
1: Yeah.
0: I would say a good 3 days a week, you're like, I just don't want to be here. No. She said I don't want to be here or I don't like it here.
2: That's a bold observation.
0: Four.
1: It's maybe you.
0: It's what?
1: Not here. It's like you.
0: Oh, me.
1: And now it's you.
0: No. I get it. Galvin.
5: Yes.
0: How are you feeling today?
5: I feel great.
0: You look great.
5: Thank you. Yeah, but you want a dog? No.
0: Oh,
5: I just said I feel great. Why would I ruin that?
0: I got to tell you, that dog really sitting well.
5: Mm-hmm.
0: Carmen, Galvin.
5: Yeah.
0: I believe this is you guys that told me about the Violet Stone, or is that Joe?
5: No, that was Joe and Gio. I think.
2: That's right.
5: But, Portnoy went there and then it really blew up.
2: Yeah.
0: Well, now they're opening a second location.
5: Yeah.
2: Yeah.
0: And they said that they will bring cheesesteaks, well done pizza. And lots of Philly love to South Tampa. In about 4 weeks, the restaurant's taken over the old Renzo spot that was on Kennedy Boulevard.
5: Oh, okay.
2: Yeah.
0: Yeah. Why, you go to Renzo's?
5: No, there's that other Renzo's.
0: In Carrollwood?
5: Yeah.
0: Never been there.
5: Me either.
0: I wouldn't go. Why would I go there when Esposito's is so close?
5: Yeah.
0: This is the part that bugs me. Expect a special guest, and then in parentheses it says a Tampa favorite, to perform the ribbon cutting honors.
5: Yeah, you better believe
0: it. You know it is. It's Tyus, right?
5: Yeah. Why wouldn't it be?
0: I don't know.
5: You want to put asses in the seats? You get Tyus out there, the king of
0: Tampa. What asses is Tyus putting in seats?
5: Everybody,
0: he's everywhere.
5: Everybody but you.
2: Yeah.
5: Everybody loves him, wants to see him.
0: I didn't say I don't love him.
5: You arguing why would they have Tyus there is the same as that guy's
0: Tampa favorite.
5: It's not sold out because I have tickets.
2: Tampa favorite.
0: Tampa, who else could it be?
5: No, it's him.
2: Yeah.
0: Tampa's got to be Tyus.
5: If you're saying Tampa favorite, it is Tyus.
0: Mm. Expect a special guest, parentheses, a Tampa favorite, to perform the ribbon cutting honors.
5: Yeah.
2: It's got to be Tyus or Mike Allstott.
0: That's the two Tampa favorites.
2: When I think Tampa favorite, I think Tyus, Mike Allstott.
0: That's exactly what I would say.
2: Yeah.
0: Those are my two choices.
5: Joe, it's not you, right?
9: No, I don't think it is.
5: Okay.
9: If it is, let me know.
0: You are indeed a Tampa favorite, Joe.
9: That's true, and I would be happy to do the ribbon cutting.
0: Yeah.
2: Yeah, Portnoy really blew that place up.
5: Yes.
0: What did he get there? Did he go for the pizza?
5: He went for pizza, but then they brought him out of Philly cheesesteak because they said, you got to try it, and he tried it, and he said, it's unbelievable.
2: Yes, I've been many times. It's very good.
0: Yeah. Very rarely do you get a bad cheesesteak if they know how to just make it. Right?
5: That's true, but there are levels, you know, because cheesesteak, it's kind of like pizza. Almost all pizza, you're like, yeah, it's, you know, pizza. But then you get a really good pizza, or you get a really good cheesesteak, and you're like, yes, this stands out for sure.
2: The bread they have is really good. They got the Cooper Sharp cheese. Okay. Like they do it right.
0: All right. Well, good luck, Violet Stone, and I guess Tyus.
5: Yeah, of course. Mm.
2: They should bring Portnoy back. He blew him up, you know.
0: That's true.
2: Yeah, that's really, really good.
0: Mike Calda Show. Good morning. All right, Mike Calda Show. Hello.
22: Hey, good morning.
0: How you doing, sir?
22: Good, sir. How are you?
0: What's happening?
22: None. It sounded like you were about to go towards a Bruno Mars ticket giveaway situation.
0: Indeed I am, sir. Thank you for bringing that up. Bruno Mars is playing at Raymond James Stadium this weekend. That concert is sold out by all accounts, except for the one guy who said it's not because he has three tickets. Everybody I know is going. Gio's family's going?
2: No.
0: My family's going.
2: Yeah.
0: Pete's going. Your Pete's going.
2: Yep.
0: Everybody's going. I'm not going. And we do have a pair of tickets to give away. We're going to do that next. We're going to do that in a fashion that has never been done on the show before. We're going to play a little sing-along with Galvin And Galvin has never sung Bruno Mars before.
2: Oh, yes.
0: Galvin, do you even know Bruno Mars songs?
5: I think so. Doesn't he have like a gold
0: tooth?
5: No, isn't there a song, Gold Something? I don't know.
1: 24 Karat Gold.
5: Yeah. That's him, right?
1: Yep.
5: Oh, what's that other one where it's it was actually a really cool song.
0: Well, a lot of his songs are very cool.
5: Something Funk.
0: Uptown Funk.
5: Uptown Funk. That was good. Funk, yeah.
2: What's the one that's super popular right now?
0: Die with a Smile. That's the one with Lady Gaga.
2: Yeah, that one and the other one. Reach me to teach me to the moon or something.
0: I don't know.
2: It's a ballad.
0: I have a no Bruno Mars, no Morgan Wallen policy in my car.
2: Mm.
0: As my daughter wants to take control of the radio, I say, okay. I said, you know the rules. No Bruno Mars, no Morgan Wallen. I'm just sick of hearing both of them. That's all. Not that they're bad. I'm just done with it.
2: I did it all for you. Is that what it is?
0: I do it all
2: for
0: you. Or maybe that's the Lady Gaga one. I don't know. We'll take a break, and we got tickets to give away for that, and then comedian Josh Wolf will be with us at the top of the hour in the 9 o'clock hour. It's the Mike Calta Show. 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

0: 6:43 on the Mike Kelter Show. It's 102.5 The Bone. You like this song?
1: Yeah.
0: I hate this song.
1: Oh, yeah?
0: I hate Quiet Riot. I hate Twisted Sister.
1: Did you like the original or no?
0: No.
1: No? You do like Oasis version.
0: Yeah, it's not necessarily the song. It's just that whole, that screaming and that voice. And, you know, I don't know. The song isn't bad. Aren't they all Slade songs anyway?
1: Yeah, I think so.
0: That's pretty much it.
1: The funniest thing is that the singer from Quiet Riot is the brother of that super, super successful plastic surgeon guy. Yeah, that's on TV.
0: Which one do you think made more money or would have made more money if they had Kevin DeBrow lived?
1: Yeah, I don't know, because Quiet Riot was a big band, but you have a band and, you know, it's split with the guys and, you know, they have their ups and downs and stuff where this guy, I mean, he's doing it all, because I got to imagine Beverly Hills plastic surgeon.
0: Oh, it's got to be huge. Oh,
1: yeah. And you're on TV.
0: Yeah.
1: Yeah.
0: Yeah. Your wife is one of those Real Housewives.
1: Yeah.
0: Uh-huh.
1: Yeah. Because he was on there occasionally. And then him and one of the other guy husbands from there did that show where they did all the plastic surgery stuff.
0: Right. I don't know if I'd want to be on that show.
1: No, you wouldn't.
0: Real Housewives or any of that stuff. I don't think so either. I used to think that was a good idea. Like, it was fun when we were kids and the Real World came out and you're like, oh, I would do that, but I don't think I'd want that now.
1: I think it ruins lives.
0: Yeah.
1: I think it ruins lives. It's different, you know, if you're an actor or you're a musician or something, you're famous for something. Being famous for nothing seems to end poorly.
0: Yes. Also, I feel like they would unfairly edit the videos.
1: It
0: would just be me sitting around all the time. Yeah. That's not real.
1: Right.
0: That's not really how it goes.
1: Yeah, you don't just sit around.
0: Just have pictures of me lounging in different chairs in my house.
1: But then if you have people like, what's her name, that does the skinny girl stuff, who is on New York.
0: Yeah, Bethany.
1: Bethany, yeah. Bethany Frankel, who took a little bit of fame. And I mean, she was obviously already a smart business lady and doing stuff, but took that and made that hugely successful for herself.
0: I don't want to see Real Housewives of Tampa, and I don't want to see Julie Weintraub and, you know, the mayor and all that stuff. And don't get me wrong, Julie Weintraub's glorious and wonderful to look at. But I would want to see more messed up people. You know what I mean? I want to see people with not great lives.
1: Yeah, you should watch On Patrol.
0: What is that?
1: Live on Patrol.
0: Oh, yeah. Well, I don't need necessarily be that bad. Yeah. I'm just saying, like, I would like to see more of a lower level, lower tier.
1: Yeah.
0: Those are the more interesting.
1: That would be a smart show. I don't know if that's out there yet. You know, do a Real Housewives type of show, but
0: basic housewives.
1: Middle class. Or even. Like, I can't afford this.
0: Yeah.
1: You know.
0: Or women who get their nails done once a month as opposed to every week.
1: Or they do it at home themselves.
0: Yeah. I don't know. Carmen, would you ever be on one of those shows?
2: No, I don't think so.
0: You don't think so? You'd have a pretty interesting life.
2: I don't think so.
0: If you had kids, you guys would be good for like modeling and stuff. Because you'd be good. Like, I have a friend who is Iranian. And her husband has red hair, and they made beautiful children, but they're a very mixed looking family.
1: Yeah.
0: And they get called for ads all the time because their family is so unique looking.
1: Sure.
0: So I would think, Carmen, you being as blonde as you are.
2: Right.
0: And Chad being a little bit
2: hairless.
0: Yeah. you guys would make some pretty beautiful babies, and that would be a good look.
1: I got to tell you, easily could be a reality show, Carmen and the Coach. Carmen and the Coach.
0: Yeah.
1: And especially Carmen, think about it, like all the stuff that you were doing to get the food ready for the kids and doing all that type of stuff, and then your husband worked and you guys both work together, but you're also on radio. Like, that is a lot of stuff that they could get, you know, content from.
2: Oh, yeah. True.
1: Yeah.
2: Yeah. Just like, because it's a unique job, one being radio, and then he's coaching and I help, and yeah. But again, like you said, it never ends well.
1: No. Yeah.
2: So like, it would be cool for the time being, but then, you know, when the lights turn off.
1: Yeah. And they kind of say that's a curse. Like everybody who's a reality show, if they're married or together, they're, you know, wind up getting divorced.
2: Because everyone starts reaching out. Your DMs blow up. You know what I mean? Now, like, you're known. So everyone's trying to be like, oh, well, hey.
0: What's up?
2: And then I have to, you know, light the earth on fire. and then I go to jail.
0: Yeah, but you'd be dealing with a lot of that, too.
2: Right.
0: Instead of people making fun of you, they're all going to be like, what's up?
2: Yeah, I don't think so. But I don't.
0: You only get made fun of on this show because our listeners are dicks.
2: No, you too. It comes from you.
0: I mean, there's a little bit of that. That might be my fault. Yeah.
2: Yeah. Listen, it's whatever.
0: I'm trying so hard to be nice lately.
2: I can tell. Okay. And it's so hard for you. So I know it's going to break one day.
0: It's very easy.
2: You can't keep this up.
0: Not true. It's very easy to be nice. I just don't want to screw it up. Mm. Like, I don't want to say the wrong thing.
2: Yeah, I don't know.
0: See?
2: I think it's too hard. It's hard for you to be nice.

0: Now it's time for Sing Along with Galvin.
1: I have never hated a TV character more than I hate Andy from The Office.
2: Yeah.
1: And on purpose, like it makes himself hateable.
2: Yeah, yeah.
1: Yesterday, I saw one where he was at the roller skating rink.
2: Yeah.
1: And the DJ looks at him and he goes, "You're the only one here. What do you want me to play?" And he goes, "Dave Matthews Band, but no hits, just deep cuts." it's so awful. All right, it is time to sing along with Galvin for your chance to win tickets to the sold-out Bruno Mars show, which is happening at Raymond James Stadium tomorrow. You'll have a chance, most likely, to be a hero. Get these tickets and tell your girlfriend, your boyfriend, your husband, your daughter, your son that you're taking them to Bruno Mars, courtesy of Sing Along with Galvin on the Mike Calta Show. Let me get a line going. Good morning. Who is this?
3: Hey, this is Mark.
1: Mark, man, are you ready to do some sing-along with Galvin?
3: Yeah, let's do it. Let's go for it.
1: Who will you be taking to the show if you win?
3: I'll take my wife. Absolutely, take my wife.
1: All right. Galvin's going to sing a Bruno Mars song. When he stops singing, you must take over and sing the next line correctly. And because we only have one pair, and because this is a sold-out show, you have to sing that line correctly, okay, sir?
3: You got it. No problem.
1: All right. Here we go. You sound very confident. Galvin's not even that confident. He's got the words in front of him.
2: I'm not confident at all. No. Listen, I know that I don't hit it out of the park whenever it's songs that I know.
1: Right.
2: So this is making me pretty nervous.
1: This might be pretty tough, sir. Right. Are you ready to play?
3: Yeah, let's give it a try.
1: Here we go.
2: Oh, boy.
1: You can do this, Galvin.

0: just the same.
1: Hey, sir. I'm gonna put you on hold for a second. How you feeling about that?
2: Oh, you might have to do like a ballot.
1: Terrible. No. This is perfect.
0: I'm not gonna know anything else.
1: This is perfect. I'm gonna get that guy on the line again.
0: Okay.
1: And I'm gonna get, now you got one out of your system. You got nowhere to go.
0: I may have to stop it earlier.
1: All right. Yeah, well, that's it. We got one out of you.
0: Okay.
1: Now. All right, sir, you're there, and now we're gonna start over. That's a little bit of a treat for you. You got to hear the song, got to refresh on the words. Now at some point Galvin's gonna stop singing and you must take over, okay?
3: I'm with you, no problem. Thank you.
1: All right, here we go. This guy's very confident. I hope you get it, sir. Here we go.
0: Whew. I'm trying over here.
1: Sing along with Galvin, round two.
0: That's Gio right now.

0: Uptown Funk You Up. Uptown Funk You Up.
1: No.
2: Not even close, sir.
1: No.
2: I'm sorry. Not even close.
1: Oh.
2: Now you're going to make us go through that again.
1: Damn.
2: Oh, man.
1: Oh.
2: That guy was so confident that he was like, Uptown Funk You Up. Uptown Funk You Up. He made it sound like he knew every Bruno Mars song.
1: Yeah.
2: Oh,
1: yeah.
2: Let's try again. Good morning. Who's this?
3: This is Lance.
2: Lance, are you want to take a shot at this, Lance?
3: Right now, yes, please.
2: All right.
1: Oh, Lance,
2: right.
1: Put Lance me out of my
2: ready.
1: Misery.
2: Lance is ready. Galvin, are you ready?
1: Yeah.
2: All right, 1 minute on the clock. Well, no, plenty of minutes on the clock. Here's Sing Along with Galvin.

0: nigga Dragon Warner retired, man. I'm hot.
1: Goddamn.
0: You know who I am. I'm too hot.
1: Hot damn!
2: Yeah.
3: There we go.
4: That's a real fan.
5: Thank God.
4: That's a real fan.
5: Thank God.
3: Poor Galvin was, Galvin ran a marathon, but he was out of breath singing the song. He was like, I don't know what to do. What is your name, sir?
0: Lance, not really weird.
3: Yeah, you got him, buddy. You're going to the show. I'm going to be honest with you. They're probably not great tickets, but you're, at least you're going to be inside.
0: My wife's going to be thrilled, you guys.
3: Awesome. All right, brother. I'm happy.
0: I tried to bribe Carmen on social media.
4: Oh.
6: I cannot be bought.
3: She loves if you just send her D pics. Unsolicited D pics are her favorite.
0: No, nothing like that.
3: I'm going to put you on hold. Carmen will grab you here during the break, and we'll hook you up with the tickets. Thanks for listening, buddy.
4: Bruno Mars is pretty talented.
3: Yeah. He is very and he's dancing while he's singing and doing all that stuff. Yeah.
4: He's going to be all right.
3: It's going to be a great show.
4: Yeah.
3: I have no interest in being there, but I'm sure the show will be fantastic.
5: I said before, I saw him on the, I think it was Kennedy Center Awards, whatever, and it was Sting. And he came out and did like a medley of Sting and Police songs and just nailed it. I mean, it was so good.
3: Yeah, he was a great performer.
4: He's a little guy too, right?
3: Little guy.
5: Yeah, he looks like a little guy.
3: But he's older.
4: Yeah.
3: So, yeah, it's kind of creepy because he's got that weird mustache.
4: Yeah.
3: You know, I don't think he's a kid. I think he's probably like in his 40s or late 30s. Maybe late 30s.
5: 40 years old, yeah.
3: Which is, it just seems weird because he seems like he's about 25 years old.
5: Yeah, you would think, yeah.
3: Well, congratulations to that guy. Thank you to Mike Oliverio for getting us those tickets. And we got comedian Josh Wolf is going to be at Sidesporters this weekend. Now, did we offer Josh a dog yet? Did you see the dog's rolling?
4: No, the dog's rolling.
3: Joe, maybe you want to go take care of that before bring him in?
7: Yeah, I'll go in there and check it out.
3: Josh would
5: get
3: like
5: him some nutrition.
3: Have something rolling on the the grill. If you did not win, I don't know if we're going to have time, but we got a lot more stuff to give away. And our friend at Bud Light have given me, courtesy of Bud Light and Folds of Honor, some Bud Light cases to give away. And being, of course, that it's September 11th today, it would be a good time to have a nice ice-cold Bud Light and share some time with some family members, some friends over the weekend. And certainly, we got football coming up on Sunday, so I'll do that before we get out of here as well. It's the Mike Calta Show. 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

0: I swear to God, for some reason, I thought you were walking in with a wrestling belt.
1: I was like, the champ is here.
0: I didn't want to say anything about it. I'm like, I don't know where this is going, but I want to see what's going on. It's a fanny pack.
2: It's a fanny pack.
0: Yes.
2: Can I just mention by the way, did you see that side?
0: It was pretty good. Yeah.
2: Can I just mention the Bruno Mars of it?
0: Yeah.
3: You're welcome.
2: Now, let me just say, just judging by the black socks and white legs and the black attire, you listen to hard rock.
3: Yeah. Metal. Yeah,
2: metal. And you've never, so you enjoy, as opposed to Bruno Mars, which tells me you enjoy women who smuggle coke in their badges into concerts.
0: Who doesn't?
2: Yeah.
3: What, none of them gonna do that at Bruno Mars?
2: Dude, listen, if Bruno Mars, to listen, to not like Bruno Mars.
3: No.
0: He likes it.
3: Not that I don't like it.
2: Yeah.
3: First off, not a singer.
2: Really?
3: Secondly,
2: or a dancer?
3: Not familiar.
2: Yeah.
3: But what I know of him, he's a great musician, great singer, all that stuff. It's just not my thing.
2: Have you listened to the album he put out with Anderson .Paak?
3: No. I don't know who Anderson .Paak is.
2: What?
3: What is Anderson .Paak?
0: He's another guy.
2: Is a guy.
0: What's the name of that band together?
3: Oh, yeah, the funk stuff. The funk stuff where he plays drums. Yes. I do like that.
2: Yeah.
3: I like that. I didn't know his name.
2: You didn't. That guy.
3: Doesn't that guy wear a wig?
0: Ask Galvin who played drums on Zeppelin 3 and the third song in the film. He'll tell you who did that.
2: Yeah. Well, he could tell me that because he's probably masturbating to it by himself in his house.
0: Who's not?
3: Guy who wore a fanny pack in here. Yeah. Let's calm down, everybody.
2: But I want to tell you something. I've seen more vagina than you've seen on the screen in your life. So the fanny pack, dude, you know what it holds?
0: Mm.
2: Drugs.
0: Yeah. Better than put it in your veg.
2: Yeah, that's right.
0: Yeah. Where are you coming in from? Home or are you on the road?
2: I was in West Palm on Wednesday night, but you know, I live in Vegas.
0: Right.
2: Now, and so I love Vegas. So I flew in from Vegas. I have fallen in love with playing slots.
0: Oh, how? It's so boring.
2: I'm going to tell you something right now.
0: Okay.
2: I'll tell you why I like it more than the tables.
0: Okay.
2: Because if I go to the tables and I want to win, first of all, I don't want to do math.
0: Like blackjack, you got to do quick math.
2: I don't want to do any math.
0: Okay.
2: I don't want to think. I'm taking mushrooms when I'm gambling. And here's a couple things I do like to do at the tables because I like to bother people.
0: Yeah. Oh, I hate you.
3: Yeah.
2: I'll sit down at a table. This is my favorite thing to do in Vegas. I'll sit down at a table, like a high limit table.
0: And by the way, I already don't like your wide stance. Your legs spread.
2: I have to, dude. I'm this age. My nuts are long enough where I need to give them.
0: Let him breathe. Yeah. Let him live.
2: Yeah. But I'll sit down at a table and just be, I'll look down on both sides and I'll go, hey, you guys will tell me the rules, right?
3: That's when I push my chips and go, cash
2: out. Dude, that's what I love. And I love sitting next to like old Asian dudes smoking cigarettes.
0: Yeah.
2: And I do this the whole time. I like slots because I don't have to think. But if I want to win $10,000 at a table, I have to be able to bet I can bet $25.
0: Right.
2: And when I take mushrooms and play slots, tend to rub my nipple. Which is
0: Can't do that at the table.
2: No, they don't like that at all.
0: No.
2: But can I tell you, I was sitting down that
0: I would give anything to go to my wife. Did you see that guy rubbing his nipples at the table?
2: Mike. Maybe it was like 2 weeks ago. I'm at the slots and I'm rubbing my nipples. And I'm super high, right? And I'm killing it.
0: Right.
2: And this dude sitting next to me. He sits next to me and he goes, "You're killing it, bro." I go, "I know." And he goes, Why are you doing that?" And I do, even when I'm high, like to mess with people.
0: Right.
2: And I go, "Oh, this is good luck." So me and this dude sat next to each other, rubbing our nipples. By the way, we both started killing it. He goes, "I'm going to rub my nipples every time."
0: I got to be honest with you. I'm really about getting into it.
3: I mean, if it works.
0: Yeah.
2: But I love living in Vegas. Absolutely love it.
0: Talk to me about mushrooms real quick.
2: What do you want
0: to
2: know?
0: I just started taking gummies to go to sleep this year. Now, but I don't have any problems going to sleep.
2: Yeah.
0: But I like to get into that deep sleep, you know, so I take the gummy. But I have the gummies for the daytime as well. I have the sativa and the indica ones, but I'm afraid to take the sativa ones because I don't know what the effect's going to be. So am I better off to try mushrooms first or am I sticking with these?
2: Okay. So first of all, I'm going to tell you something for me.
0: Yeah.
2: It sativa, indica, if it's just that with no CBD added, no melatonin, once it hits your stomach, sativa and indica, same thing.
0: Oh, really?
2: That's a sham.
0: Okay.
2: A complete sham. You take a sativa gummy, you're going to go to sleep.
0: Okay.
2: Just like you would, unless you're out walking around.
0: Right.
2: Right. So
0: if I'm going to the casino, because we have the Hard Rock Casino here.
2: I was there last night.
0: It's a great time.
2: Yep.
0: And my wife and I have
2: been rubbing my nipples for an hour.
0: I can't wait to tell my wife that I get to rub her nipples while she plays.
2: Amazing. You know, that's a twist on this that I hadn't seen.
3: Don't twist them.
0: I don't like to play slot machines as she does. So I'll let her play and I'll just stand behind her and rub her nipples.
2: I love this. You could come and rub my nipples.
0: Yeah,
2: too,
0: yeah, whatever works for everybody. Yeah.
2: The mushrooms are this. If you're microdosing,
0: yeah,
2: which I don't do.
0: What do? You go full on?
2: Yeah, I'm not a pussy.
0: All right. I am. I'm an admitted mushroom pussy.
2: I can tell you this. I did microdose for a little while because I had a little depression.
0: Okay.
2: And the microdosing will pop you out of that.
0: But that's interesting. I take Lexapro.
2: Nah.
0: Really? You say mushrooms, huh?
2: If you microdose a mushroom,
0: yeah.
2: I was going through some dark times.
0: Right.
2: And I took one macro dose because here's the beautiful thing about mushrooms, man. The next morning, you feel better.
0: Really?
2: That's what tells me when anyone says about drugs or mushrooms or whatever, it is a medicine where the next day I feel better. I don't know why we're talking about the negative results,
0: yeah,
2: right?
0: Yeah.
2: But the micro dose afterwards has been proven, dude. So for a week, I would take it every morning and then every other day. And you're not high at all.
0: That's what I worry about. I certainly can't do this high.
2: Yes, and, you can.
0: Well, I mean, I probably could.
2: I mean, I do every Friday Night Late Show high on 3 grams.
0: Right. I remember you told me that. I'm just afraid. Like, I can do it, but I also got to watch what I say.
2: No. Yeah. You'll be fine.
0: Okay.
2: You're just going to feel like, oh, when your brain did go negative, it doesn't.
0: Okay.
2: That's all I can tell you. When you would go, oh, I'm such a piece of whatever, or this is, your brain just doesn't go there. Your brain goes to positivity.
0: Oh, that's good. Okay.
2: Yeah, really good. Really, really good.
0: It's so weird. I have ego depression. It's never my fault. Yeah. I'm a bad guy. I'm like, I just hate everybody else. Yeah.
2: I think that's life.
0: Yeah, that might be true. Yeah. So, okay. I gotta look at it. So my problem with me also is how are you taking a capsule or capsule. You take out? Okay. So my only exposure to actual mushrooms is, I went to Bert Kreischer's house and he gave me this candy bar and it was all broken up in squares. And then he goes, here, take this. It's got mushrooms in it. And I go, oh, cool. I'm like, that'll be a great way to entry level. I like candy, you know? And then he's like, take one full square. And I was like, okay, cool. And then we walk out. He goes, no. Don't take a full square. Take it. I go, well, now I don't trust you. I don't know what you're saying. I'm going to see purple things. And
2: not going to happen. And the candy does not give you the same result as the mushroom.
0: As a capsule. Okay.
2: So I can eat a whole candy bar and I don't get high or get visuals. I'm just awake.
0: Right.
2: The candy just makes me awake.
0: Okay.
2: And I don't want to just be awake. If I'm awake, I want to be distorted in some way.
0: Right.
2: You know?
0: I get you.
2: I've been alive long enough to just know walking around sober isn't a whole lot of fun.
0: You need a little bit more.
2: Yeah. I need life plus.
0: Yeah.
2: Is what I need. But I wouldn't worry about that at all. Get the capsule, microdose, and you're a big guy, dude.
0: Yeah.
2: It's not going to overwhelm you at all.
0: Okay. All right. I'm willing to take a shot. I feel like I've come a long way this year with the gummies, so I'd be willing to do it.
2: Yeah, the gummies are...
0: No one has ever said anything negative about the mushrooms to me either. Nobody ever goes, yeah, but don't... Except Joe... And the pharmaceutical mushrooms that he did back in the 70s.
2: Yeah, well,
0: it's different. Yeah.
2: Look at him.
0: Yeah, exactly.
4: There's not much of him here.
0: He's been fully affected by it.
2: He still thinks he's at a fog hat concert.
0: last time you were here, you were with your son, and we did not have hot dogs. Did they offer you a hot dog this time?
2: They offered me a hot dog. Yeah, I passed on it.
0: Why? Did it not hungry or did it not look appetizing?
2: It looked like Flava Flav's dick. It was a little small and burnt.
1: I told you, Joe, back off of that.
2: He
1: goes too high in the temps.
2: Yeah.
3: No, I don't. No. Also, you're not down at eating hot dogs in some guy's garage.
0: Yeah, I don't know. I just hope that one day you're in Vegas and you pass another comedian and they're like, yeah, I was doing radio. Which radio did you do? A Calta show? Hey, did that guy give you a hot dog? They got hot dogs there. That's my new thing now.
2: Here's the thing, though, also. The hot dog, it's not turning.
0: Oh, it's not rolling properly?
4: No, that's because Gio unplugged the rollers.
2: Yeah, so it looked like it's been there since the last time I was here.
0: I
2: still would have said no.
0: I got you.
2: But I would have said no with a little different excuse.
0: I understand. You know? All right.
2: Do you eat those hot dogs?
0: I ate one today.
2: And?
0: We first got it a couple weeks ago, and we were eating hot dogs every day.
2: Yeah.
0: And we were like, we can't do this. We can't eat hot dogs every day.
2: Yeah.
0: So we cut back. Then this guy found out you could also make egg rolls. So he was spinning egg rolls.
2: Oh, yeah.
0: And then now we're eating hot dogs, egg rolls, spring rolls. So anything that rolls, we can roll it.
4: It rolls. It goes.
0: tell him why, Joe, because it calls out to you. How?
4: That's the siren song of the hot dog roller. You can hear it from beyond.
0: As it rolls, you hear it.
2: Definitely still have a little acid from the 70s.
4: Sure.
0: I wanted to have one of those stand-up punch bag machines where you punch it and it keeps the score. And then I want to have a running tally of all our guests and how they punched on the thing. And I can never find one. And then all of a sudden, while we were looking, hot dog roller came up and we were like, well, that would be cool.
2: Yeah.
0: And you don't have to punch anything.
2: You might want to punch something after you eat that.
1: Flavor Flav.
2: I didn't notice any condiments out there either.
0: Oh, no, we got a free refrigerator full.
2: Okay. I'm going to go straight ahead and say, if you offer to put ketchup on my hot dog, we're fighting.
0: No,
2: straight up. Am I right?
0: There's no ketchup in this house.
1: That's for children.
0: Yeah. Wait, French fries.
2: I took an opener of mine out to dinner, he orders steak ordered ketchup. No. And I go, hey, they return the steak.
0: Yeah.
2: Do you want some chicken nuggets? Why are you going a well done steak with ketchup? I'm going to punch you in the face.
0: Yeah.
2: It's not, it's bad. What do you put on the hot dog?
0: Just mustard. Yeah. I mean, if we had sauerkraut, I might go a little sauerkraut, but just mustard's fine.
2: Mustard.
0: Yeah.
4: That's it.
2: I don't know the art. Anyone who puts mayonnaise?
0: No.
4: Oh.
0: That's not hot dog. That's not hot dog.
2: You drive me crazy.
1: You have health problems if you put mayonnaise on hot dogs.
0: I have a hard time eating Chicago hot dogs. There's too many vegetables on it and other things that they do. I don't quite understand all that.
2: I'm not looking for a salad.
0: No. I just want a plain old, not good for me hot dog.
2: Who's ordering a hot dog because they're worried about their health?
0: Nobody in this room.
2: You know what I'm going to do? I'm going to have a hot dog because I'm trying to cut back. No, better throw some lettuce on there. No, I'm out.
0: How about this to bring the mood down? Where were you on 9/11?
2: I was at my house in Sherman Oaks, California. I was with my then girlfriend, now wife.
0: Uh-huh.
2: We were getting ready to take the kids to school. And I turned on the TV and I was just like, holy.
0: Right.
2: And that was like, I'm assuming no school today.
0: Right.
2: And it was funny because my wife and my girlfriend and I, we were in my room watching news and the kids were in the other room watching SpongeBob or whatever. Yeah. And they would run in and I was like, nah.
0: Yeah, you don't want to have to explain that.
2: Yeah, but impossible to explain.
0: Right, you didn't even really know what was going on at that point.
2: No.
0: Yeah.
2: I do remember the mood after. It was such a combination of goodwill towards everybody.
0: Yeah.
2: Except if you were brown. There was a guy working for Spectrum who came to the house next door. There was on the 12th. And Middle Eastern dude. And the entire neighborhood was out on their yard watching him. And he was just like, just doing cake.
0: I said that I went to a gas station that night. And there was a brown dude not working there, but in there. And everybody was kind of like, we see you. We see what's going on. You could tell it was going to be rough for them for the next couple of months.
2: Yeah, but it lasted more than a couple of months. But it was, I remember that. It was such a hard thing to compute for all of us.
0: That I think is more on the first day, more than the sadness was the, I can't believe this is happening. Like the shock of, of, like, because we've never seen anything like that. Certainly not in our lifetime. We've never experienced a war like that. We never saw anything. And we didn't, I didn't know how to react. And I was working, so I was there all day from the time that the first one hit till the towers fell down. I was still at work watching on TVs and making phone calls. And it was just brutal.
2: Well, if we lived in a country where the majority of us didn't remember Pearl Harbor.
0: Yeah.
2: And if we did, it happened way over there.
0: Right.
2: Jeez. It didn't happen on the mainland.
0: Yeah.
2: Right. So in our, what we all walked around with that, you know, a lot of countries and people who live in around the world don't walk around with is a feeling of safety.
0: Yeah.
2: Is nothing's going to happen
0: to
2: here.
0: Us. Yeah.
2: Right. You're never going to be able to attack us here, because when we thought of attack, we thought you're gonna have to fly planes over here.
0: Right.
2: You're gonna have to bring ships. So we're gonna see it coming. So we never, it was not something that, so it rewired all of us into not thinking we were safe.
0: Yeah. Yeah.
2: Right.
0: Especially you with the amount of traveling that you do as a comedian, that was one of the first things to change so drastically was the rules to travel. That was, must have been a huge pain in the ass.
2: Yeah, way different. People rooting through my bag and pulling out my weed all the time. It's been a bit of a bummer. But
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2: But, you know, it's funny. The it's so lax. I've had people, when I was in Canada, okay. So I fly into Canada, and the Canadians are so nice.
0: Yeah.
2: I can't believe this happened to me. So, and weed's legal in Canada.
0: Okay.
2: So I was just like, well, if weed's legal here, it's legal there. So I fly in, and they're so disarming. It's not like the TSA here.
0: Right.
2: But they were like, the guy goes, hi. And I go, hi. And he was like, how's it going? I go, pretty good. He goes, what are you doing? I go, I'm doing stand-up comedy. And we talk. He goes, I love stand-up. He goes, oh, by the way, do you have anything to declare? And he was so nice. I was like, yeah. I go, I got some weed. He goes, great. He goes, what do you got? I go, I got some edibles. He goes, great. He goes, what else? You got anything else to declare? I go, oh, I got some almonds. He goes, oh.
0: That could be a problem.
2: Right. And he goes, well, if you got some weed, he goes, just walk right down the hallway there for me. And I go, okay. And I was like, is this where we go smoke weed together? Like, and I walk down the hallway and the guy goes, hey, you're the guy with the weed. I go, yeah. He goes, sit right here. I go, cool. He goes, show me what you got. And I show it to him. And then he grabs it and he puts it in a drawer. And I go, oh, no, that's mine.
0: Yeah, I need that back. Yeah.
2: He was like, no. But what they were really serious about was the almonds. He was like, I'm going to need to know how many almonds you got. I go, how many single almonds I have? But the travel, they became very like, no, the nail clipper thing I thought was bananas.
0: But when that guy tried to set his shoes on fire, that's when it really ruined everything for everybody.
2: Yeah, yeah. I mean, but they let you fly with lighters now.
0: Yeah, fly with lighters. I have flown with accidentally an entire box of ammunition. I took shotgun shells with me to Vegas. I went traveled with my family, my father, And I got
2: how did the box of shotgun shells accidentally get in your?
0: So they were. I'm going to show you. They're 410 shotgun shells, so they're like a longer, thinner than a shotgun. Okay, and the box itself is just a square little box like this. And I had it in a pocket of my backpack that was in there because if I travel with that gun, it's that gun's a five shooter. I need to take extra bullets with me. So when I had the gun in the bag, I had the bullets in the bag. So I get to Vegas and I'm looking for my headphones and I open the zipper and I open this box and bullets just come out everywhere. My father goes, "What are you, a moron?" I go, "I don't know, but how did we make it? They didn't even know, you know?" So that was one of the things I was thankful for, that they did not find that. I also, for some reason, keep forgetting when I have some sort of Leatherman, one of those multi-tool things in my bag. I keep getting those taken away from me.
1: When we went to New Orleans, he had a pair of pliers in his suitcase.
0: Yeah.
1: We all go through security, no problem, and they're like running his bag over and over and over, like, what's going on? And they pull out like a pair of pliers.
0: And I'm not doing any work. I don't know where that came from.
5: Like, you were like, Jesus, why are they taking so long? I don't understand.
2: I got an ingrown hair. I've got to work over on the plane. But, you know, certain times you can get away with things. You know, over COVID, I have a buddy who's a prepper.
0: Right.
2: And I was living in LA at the time. And so there was all the BLM protests were there. And I was telling my buddy, because three streets surrounding me, there was one street that wasn't, but the three streets surrounding me were either on fire or had protests.
0: Right.
2: And he goes, how's your supplies? I go, it's pretty low. So he sent me a bunch of boxes of stuff, but then he also, in the mail, sent me a sawed-off shotgun, rounds, and a pistol, and a machete.
0: Jesus.
2: And I go, dude. He goes, it's COVID. Nobody's checking.
0: Nobody cares.
2: Nobody's checking the mail.
0: Yeah.
2: And he sent them. But that was also the time I had never been maced or pepper sprayed before.
0: Right.
2: So I went down just to get, I wanted to see what it felt like. I went down a street down and I knew they were, you know, trying to disperse the crowd. So I was like, here's my chance to get
0: maced.
2: Yeah.
0: You wanted to get maced.
2: I wanted to see what it felt like. I'm going to tell everybody right now, not worth it.
0: No. We've all at some point, accident or not, been hit with mace.
2: Yeah.
0: Yeah. And it is not worth it.
2: I got tased once in Shreveport, Louisiana.
0: Uh-huh.
2: That was also not worth it.
0: No.
2: But I did do a radio show once where I told the guys, I go, hey, the guy goes, can you stick for the next segment? I go, nah, I got to run. And he goes, what if he had a co-host. He goes, what if I tase his nuts? I go, yeah, I'll stop.
0: Yeah. You sure that wasn't us?
2: Yeah.
0: Sounds like something we've done.
2: Yeah, dude, so he tased this guy's nuts. Every time I said I was going to leave, he was like, I'll tase his nuts again. I'm like, cool.
0: We used to have cattle prods in the studio. So we'd be cattle prodding each other. We've had two guys in wheelchairs do wheelchair jousting with the cattle prods.
2: Oh, that's amazing.
0: It was amazing.
2: Is there a video of that?
0: Yes, yeah. There is. It's
22: we somewhere. Had Dove Davidoff in and it shut down the whole station because he had the cattle prod and he touched it to the microphone and it
0: knocked the whole station off there for an hour. Yeah.
2: And what kind of voltage on the cattle prod?
0: Not enough to, like, it stings. Like, you know, when you shock yourself, it's one of those. It hurts. We play a game every once in a while. And you have to shout out the answer to the game. And if you shout out wrong, you're wrong. Well, this one we do it live in front of an audience. If you shout out and you're wrong, you get hit with the cattle prod. And
2: it's amazing.
0: It does not tickle. It stings.
22: It's enough to get your attention. It's like, come on.
2: I wish I had one when I was raising my kids. When you're herding kids, come on, everybody. Yeah.
0: You just hit the one kid. Never all the other kids fall in line. That's how it goes. This is Josh Wolf, who is here with us. He's going to be at Side Splitters this weekend. You can get tickets at sidesplitterscomedy.com or 960-1197 and pick your tickets and say, so you're solo this trip, no kid.
2: He's still in Vegas. He's taking this week and next week off, and then we do a couple weeks in Canada, and then we have a 17-day tour of Europe and the UK.
0: Wow. That must be awesome. You get to go travel in Europe and the UK with your son for 17 days. That must be great.
2: We've done Europe and the UK before. We've done three tours of Australia and New Zealand.
0: Really?
2: To travel the world with him has been... This is the only reason I'm still doing it, dude.
0: Yeah.
2: I would have retired.
0: Yeah.
2: But if you have adult kids, you know that they hit a certain age where they're like, I don't, what am I hanging around with you?
0: Can't say that word.
2: I've learned a lot of cool stuff in my career. This, by far... is the best 4 years that I've ever had.
0: I bet. How old is he?
2: He's 29.
0: Yeah, my son just turned 20, and I enjoy spending every moment that I can with him.
2: It's so much fun, man, and he really is my buddy.
0: Yeah.
2: But I'm a guy who likes messing with people. You know, I have yet to let him get his own hotel room.
0: Oh, really?
2: I make him sleep in the room with me every night.
0: Yeah.
2: And I told him, I go, I'm going to name this next tour One Room, Two Beds. He's like, don't do that.
0: I don't mind that with my dad. I get along very well with my dad, but he is an impossible snorer, am I, but I wear the CPAP machine. But I can't be in a room with him. But I would. I wouldn't mind that. I certainly wouldn't want my son to be in the room with me.
2: People ask all the time. You know, it's funny. The questions people ask us, they're like, so when, you know, when your son's having sex, do you just go into a different room? I'm like, this first of all, it's my room.
0: Right.
2: It's my room. Do you know? But people ask us, do you guys have threesomes? I'm like, are you out? First of all, if we did, it wouldn't be with you. Are you kidding me? Yeah. But they ask us pretty ridiculous questions. But touring with them, there's really been nothing better. And we do a Q&A on stage. And what's great about it is we have such shorthand. He hits me with jokes that nobody else could possibly know about me.
0: Oh, that's great.
2: Oh, it's amazing. It's really been amazing.
0: That must be awesome. Cool.
2: And so your son's 20?
0: He's 20.
2: What is he into?
0: Like you, he's into the weed. Yeah. He travels. He is in Chicago right now. He's going to Europe next month for most of the month.
2: Doing what?
0: His friend of his is going for a family wedding, so they're turning that wedding trip into going from Greece to Rome.
2: Have him look at my schedule, and if he wants to come to a show.
0: That would be great.
2: If he wants to come to a show, I'll put him on the list.
0: That would be so great.
2: Yeah, I mean, we're there, like I said, so we go Copenhagen, Oslo, Stockholm, Amsterdam, Berlin, and then I think we do London, Dublin, and then we go to Paris.
0: Who is coming to see these shows? Are they people that live there, or are they all expatriates, or are they people that work over there, or everybody?
2: A little bit of everybody. You know, last time we were in Oslo, they asked me, they said, do you want your host to speak English? I'm like, yeah.
4: Helpful. Nice.
2: Yeah, I would love, but he was like, he can do the jokes. So the crowd, I was like, no, I don't want them. I want them to get used to English for the whole show. I do have to be mindful of slang.
0: Sure.
2: And certain references that people might not get.
0: Right.
2: Like when you watch the World Cup, if you watched all the people from Europe and come over here and be like,
0: love it.
2: Is this what's ranch dressing? And so I have to be mindful of things like that. I tell a joke about pulling a prank on my friend. He wanted me to hire him a stripper for his bachelor party, and I hired a really huge woman to come over, get naked, and beat him up. Right?
0: And what a good friend.
2: Oh, dude, it was so funny, though. You know, and I got him a girl for the end of the party,
0: right.
2: But the beginning of the party, I wanted it to be funny.
0: Sure.
2: But I talk about she was 6 foot and she was over 300 pounds.
0: Right.
2: Well, when I'm there, I have to change the foot and the pounds.
0: Okay. Yeah.
2: So I have to be mindful of things like that just to make sure it hits.
0: Yeah. You know? Yeah.
2: But it's so there's.
0: And all the humor goes over well.
2: Yeah.
0: In all these places.
2: But what some places like New Zealand, they'll tell you, hey, they don't react like American audiences. American audiences are loud and right? New Zealanders are a little reserved. Yeah, a little more reserved.
0: Yeah.
2: And so you'll have people come up to you after the show and be like, funniest show I've ever seen. I'm like, your face?
0: But you didn't know.
2: Was that on the inside? Because your face, you were staring at me like you had taken 9 Xanax before you came in. But it's so much fun.
0: That must be so unsettling to look out to a crowd and think that you're bombing and knowing that that's just their reaction. That's how it goes.
2: Yeah.
0: Did you have a full hour of that?
2: They're laughing. It's just not the
0: guffawing,
2: guttural, you know? Like last night in Tampa. First of all, I love Florida crowds.
0: Yes, this is great.
2: There's really if it's funny, it's funny. It's not like there's a topic or there's a subject that they're refusing to laugh at.
0: Right.
2: If it's funny, it's funny. That's what I think about jokes in general.
0: That's been pretty much the way it is here. Even when everybody was having a hard time, like Louis was getting shut out a lot of places, he came here and did dates at Side Splitters and did dates at at the Off the Hook Comedy Club, because you know Florida crowds just don't care.
2: No, just be funny.
0: Yeah.
2: I, for me, to say there's a, because, look, I'm Jewish, but if you tell me there's no funny Holocaust jokes, I'm going to tell you that you're lying. Right? I'm 100% anti-pedophilia, but there's a couple pedophile jokes.
0: Yeah.
2: That one of my favorite jokes of all time, and I'm sure you've heard it, is a kid and a pedophile walk into a forest, and the kid's like, dude, it's dark here. I'm scary. And the pedophile's like, you're scared. I'm going to have to walk out of here by myself. Right?
0: Jokes are jokes.
2: But jokes are jokes, man, right? And so, like, to say I hear a topic and I'm completely shutting off my brain to that topic is what makes the topic taboo in your brain.
0: Right.
2: Because you've not allowed yourself to giggle at something so terrible or ridiculous, you know?
0: People get bent out of shape in the listening audience. I said, we were talking about Jeffrey Epstein, and I said, listen, that's a horrible guy, but if he was giving out good stock advice, I would still take his stock advice.
2: Yeah, he seemed to know what he was doing.
0: Yeah, he was a great investor or whatever he did. Yeah.
2: Yeah, to say there's a topic, like when someone, if someone dies, I say give it a day or two.
0: But be respectful.
2: But there's jokes to be made.
0: Yeah.
2: There's I'm fascinated how people are so, like, you can't tell a Charlie Kirk joke.
0: No, I mean, you got to be able to, especially after all this time.
2: He wasn't the Pope.
0: No,
2: He was a podcaster. And so you have to be able to tell jokes about everybody and everything, including George Floyd, including everybody.
0: It's the way we get things out and the way we get things off our chest, too, and we talk about stuff. And you start out with a joke, next thing you have a conversation, and that's how things get worked out.
2: But I will say this, too. There is a... you can't just talk about the subject or say retarded and be like, oh, if nobody laughs, that means you're woke.
0: Mm-hmm.
2: You still gotta be funny.
0: Yeah, sure. Right. Yeah, and, I'm just saying it to say.
2: Yeah, and the reason a lot of the jokes come across as like racist, that means that person isn't a good enough comic to tell that joke yet.
0: Yeah.
2: Some things you have to figure out how to tell jokes before you get into some topics, or else it just does sound racist or misogynistic or whatever it is, right? You got to figure out.
0: You don't want to come across hateful. You got to come across as funny.
2: No, funny. That's funny. It. Intent and context is so important. So my son is from a generation where he's Gen Z. So he's a little more triggered just by a topic. Okay. We were in a meet and greet and I'm Jewish and a guy comes up to me and he goes, you don't look Jewish. And I know what that means.
0: Right? Right.
2: So Jacob got insulted for me. And he goes, Dad, the guy walks away. He goes, Dad, that didn't offend you? I go, no, dude, I was not offended by that. I took it how it was intended as a compliment.
0: Right.
2: That means I don't look like the ugly Jews. Nobody wants to look like Woody Allen. Not even Woody Allen. Are you kidding me? You know, I'm one of the good looking Jews. I'll take, that's a win.
0: You're Matthew McConaughey Jew.
2: Yeah, Matthew McConaughey Jew, which I'm psyched about, right? Yeah. Matthew McConaughey or whatever. Yeah. So,
0: didn't we call you something? Was that him last time that we said looked like? No.
22: No, that was Jamie Kennedy.
2: Jamie Kennedy does not look like Matthew McConaughey.
0: No.
22: Bradley Cooper, and it was Sadly Cooper.
0: Yeah. That was one of those. He said he looked like Bradley Cooper, and we were like, Sadly Cooper. Yeah.
2: You look like Bradley Cooper's Down syndrome cousin.
0: Yeah.
2: By the way, here's another thing. So how you can just, people in different countries are a little more open to jokes, or just, do you know, in Amsterdam, there is a chain, you can look this up, that's called Brownies by Downies.
0: Oh, really?
2: And
0: Down syndrome kids making brownies?
2: It's the entire store is people with Down syndrome or any kind of mental deficiency, and that's the only people they hire for the entire store.
0: That's great.
2: And the name is very catchy. Now, the food tastes like this. He's back there.
0: But it's in the name.
2: Yeah, I mean, you're asking the kid to do math and with a recipe. Right. That's not going to work. But
0: I don't know ounces.
2: Yeah.
0: You can't be mad at them.
2: The place is packed.
0: Yeah.
2: But, you know what I mean? There's a place where it's intent, and the intent of this place is to employ these folks who are unemployed. So whatever the name is,
0: yeah.
2: Who cares? The intent is good for these people. And so, like, that's why I think it's so silly that you just hear something and you're like, oh, this is Downey's. I'm not going.
0: Oh, yeah.
22: Yeah. Meanwhile, one of the kids may have named it. You know what I mean?
0: Yeah.
2: I don't think they can lie. Yeah.
0: they follow me on Instagram, some kids with Down syndrome that do like a cooking channel. Yeah.
2: I follow on Instagram. There's a Down syndrome kid who could beat me in golf.
0: Oh, really?
2: Oh, this kid is like a 5 handicap.
0: Oh, wow.
2: He's amazing. There's a Down syndrome kid who I watch who makes food.
0: Yeah.
2: Amazing. There's a Down syndrome kid who is just out. He's on like red carpets interviewing
0: people.
2: Yeah man, that's great. Yeah, but we also have to be able to giggle.
0: Yeah, exactly. You know? Were you really at the Hard Rock last night?
2: I was at the Hard Rock last night. I won $500.
0: No, yes. Playing slot machines? Yeah. Which one? Were you on the rubbing Buffalo? Nipples. Playing?
2: I was rubbing nipples. Yeah, right. I played 2 Kong machines.
0: Uh-huh.
2: And then I played one of the Huff and Puffs.
22: Huff and Puff, can I tell you, Dragon Link has been hitting. They've had like a couple different $1 million winners on Dragon Link.
2: Well, I'm going back tonight.
22: Yeah.
0: Are you really? I might go. If I roll in there and I see you sitting there rubbing your mushrooms,
2: come through after the late show tonight. Yeah. I will be on mushrooms, wandering the casino floor,
22: rubbing nipples.
2: Oh, dude, yep. It's all the lights and stuff. It's amazing.
0: It'd be great.
2: The one thing about that amount of mushrooms, I'm not super social.
0: Yeah.
2: Like,
0: you're focused. You're doing what you're doing.
2: Yeah. And if you talk to me. Like, I might think I respond, but it might.
0: If I come in here Monday and go, dude, I saw Josh Wolf at the Hard Rock, and I went up to him and I said hi, and he was such a dick to me. He just sat there rubbing his nipples the whole time. He barely said hi to
22: me. And then Josh says, we had a big, long conversation.
2: I did Wiz Khalifa's podcast, and we were smoking his weed.
0: Yeah.
2: And I thought I had talked over him, talked too much.
0: Right.
2: And after the show, I said to him, I go, dude, I'm so sorry. I talk so much. He goes, you didn't say a word for the last 7 minutes. And I was like, what? He goes, you may have been thinking it, but it never came out of your mouth.
0: Oh, that's awesome. Go see Josh Wolf at Sidesplitters, sidesplitterscomedy.com or 960-1197. Thank you so much for coming in, buddy.
2: Dude, always good to see you.
0: You too.
2: You have my number. If you go tonight.
0: I will definitely text you.
2: Hit me up
0: for sure. Because if I don't go tonight, I may go tomorrow and late tomorrow because my family's going to go see Bruno Mars and I'm not going. So.
2: I'm in. Right. Bring your wife. All right. We'll all rub nipples.
0: All right. It'll be great. Have a great weekend. Check us out on Instagram at the Mike Calta Show. We'll be back on Monday. And what else? Anything over the weekend? We got football on Sunday. You got Tampa Bay Buccaneers finally playing. Who's your team?
2: I'm from Boston, so I'm a Patriots fan.
0: You're a Patriots guy.
2: Oh, yeah. I'm a Patriots fan. I'm also a degenerate gambler.
0: Thank you for Brady, by the way. Appreciate that.
2: Yeah. How great,
0: yeah,
2: right?
0: It was wonderful. We loved those years. All right, we're out. The After Show with Johnny B is up next. We'll see you guys on Monday. Goodbye.

0: I was hungry.
1: Yeah.
2: Steve Bobby, I'm a fool. I'm an old, fat, stupid fool. That's why.
3: What's really going on in your life?
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7: Oh, yeah. Foshes. Genuine. What's up, homie?
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9: 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The shot
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0: Welcome to Senning Show. My name is John Senning. He is the Brown Thrasher, a.k.a. Dizzy. What an absolutely bizarre feeling. I woke up at 3:30 this morning in the Ozark Mountains in Arkansas and somehow ended up in St. Pete, Florida by 1 o'clock to do this radio program. I've done things like this, not probably come back quite as quick and been on the air at this time, but it is always a mind F when you wake up somewhere that seems so far from where you live or where you end up. Even you woke up somewhere. Did you wake up in Fort Lauderdale this morning?
1: Close to it. Yes.
0: Down
1: yeah, West Palm Beach.
0: Even that, and the fact that, that we made it here. But we made it here, so hopefully you did too. If you'd like to interact with the program, 800-771-1025. Hit us up on social media at the John Senning, at Dizzy for Mayor, and you can watch the program. I believe we are. Are we live? Are we live?
1: I didn't. It's been so long. I forgot.
0: Yeah, I know. It's been in the room. It's been like 3 days. I don't know what's going on here. It does appear as if we are live. You can get in the room. 1025 The Bone on YouTube. All you got to do is click on that little red circle and you'll be right up in there with all the other fine folks. Plenty to get to today. We'll dig into that thing in a little bit, which I think will be a double-headed sports presentation with a bit of Bucks and Baker meltdown. We'll touch on some Vroomin and the continuation of the chase and NASCAR and plenty more today. But man, I had a very, very fun mini trip. So if I left here, what time did I leave here? Like 2:45 on
1: right before
0: Thursday.
1: The joints, yeah.
0: Yeah. So I left here. We flew over to the airport. It was actually really funny. And I have to give a shout out to the Uber driver. His name was John. So we get in, paint the picture, take yourself back to Thursday. I know in this world, everything moves on and everybody forgets everything. So we're coming off of the segment with you where you talk about what's going on with JP. It was emotional. It was intense. It was, weird and all of those different things. I immediately walk downstairs and get into an Uber with a stranger by the name of John. And I don't know what he knows about the station and what he doesn't, but Danielle and I, we start talking about, what just happened. And I'm like, oh God, what are they, what's going to happen next? And the guy goes, well, should we turn it on? And I'm like, yeah, would you? And I couldn't really grasp what he knew and what he didn't know. I don't think he didn't know how to find the FM dial in his Tesla to turn on the bone. So
1: okay.
0: I don't think he was like a bone P1.
1: Yeah.
0: So we're driving and I'm listening to you and Drew and he's like, okay, fill me in here. Who are the players? I'm like, well, technically the show you're listening to is my show and Dizzy's with me, but he was with JP and now he's not with JP and Drew's on after me, but we do the hour together and he's filling in and this is what they're talking about. And I'd hope, but by the time it was said and done, by the time we made it to the airport, I made John a fan.
1: I hope so. John, shout out to you, man.
0: Shout out to John. Dude, I had like five of the, because he had brought him in, I had like five of the Just Call Mo magnets.
1: Oh.
0: So I have to say, John, the Uber driver who barely listens to the station, was the first person to get
1: the official magnets.
0: The Senning Show Grand Prix magnet. And also, God, I wish I could remember his name. A guy that was, we were walking through security at the airport. And he stopped me. He was a fan of the show. He got a magnet too. So if you happen to cross my path at the right time, you got a magnet.
1: just being it around you for the day.
0: I happen to have a pocket with five magnets in it, and some random people got lucky.
1: Guy at Starbucks in the airport got one too. Speaking
0: of Starbucks,
1: you're a Starbucks guy since coming back?
0: No. Well, I needed a heavy dose of I needed a heavy dose of caffeine. So we wake up, alarm goes off at like 3:15 this morning in Rogers, Arkansas, which is up in the Ozark Mountains. So we have about an hour, 15-minute drive from this cabin in the mountains to the airport. Treacherous drive, middle of the night. Her sister is driving us. We then have to make it to the airport in Bentonville, Arkansas. There's no direct flight, so we had to fly to Atlanta. Ooh. This all happened this morning. Fly to Atlanta. Yeah. We had a layover in Atlanta. And eventually made it from Atlanta to Tampa. I was pissed because we were doing so good. We were able to, let me just say something about airplanes.
1: Yeah.
0: I feel like flying, I sound like an old guy when I say this, and I saw somebody recently, I think it was a stand-up, maybe Joe DeRosa, who was saying like how flying and airlines have tricked you like first class, the idea of first class. You get first class and what do you get? You get a comfortable seat and a decent meal. And we've been tricked to think that that's like the greatest thing ever because riding in the steerage in the back of the plane is just so terrible. Like just the way that they jam people onto a plane. But on that last flight from Atlanta to Tampa, we were so proud. We had carried on. We had been very quick everywhere we went. They made us check our bags on flying out of Atlanta. So I did get... Which turned
1: out
0: to
1: be hit with that charge.
0: No, they do it for free, which is fine.
1: Okay, that's good then.
0: But it was funny because we were waiting at the carousel for the baggage, and Drew texts me and he goes, hey, I don't know what you guys are doing, but if you need a ride from the airport, I'm driving by right now. We were going to Uber out of there, so Drew scooped in and was able to pick us up. So that was nice and made it.
1: Yeah,
0: pretty much right on time, enough time to grab a coffee. Northwest Arkansas. So that is where my in-laws live. And I wasn't talking about this last week because my father-in-law listens to the station and listens to the show. It was his 70th birthday.
1: So it was a surprise.
0: Yeah, you met Mike before, right? Why do I feel like you did?
1: No.
0: Are you sure?
1: No.
0: I swear you did.
1: No. Just met your parents.
0: That must be what it is. So it was his 70th birthday. And it was like one surprise after another. So we get there on Thursday, which I realize I'm all over the place. The flight on the way there. Dude, I almost puked on the plane. I'd like to blame the plane. I don't think it was just me personally. We did get to the airport and I was like, okay, you know, you get to the airport and a lot of times when I'm flying somewhere, I have like a rental car or I got to drive to my destination.
1: Yeah.
0: I knew we had someone picking us up. So we did get to the airport bar. I'll write it down for you. I had a drink.
1: Just one drink.
0: I had a bourbon, a double bourbon.
1: Nice, expensive.
0: And so we're sitting there and we have a little bit of time. And then that one must have felt so good. Danielle had to run to the bathroom and I thought, I'm going to really take
1: this. Daddy needs another.
0: No. I was like, I'm going to take this, get the party started. So I ordered shots while she was gone.
1: Tequila?
0: We did lemon drops.
1: Ooh, okay.
0: But I'm fairly certain it was essentially just a giant glass of straight vodka. So I drink that. We take the shot, time to get on the plane, and I just remember thinking like how fun and how great I thought the flight was going to be. I'm just like, let's,
1: because you were sauced up.
0: I was sauced. Had the perfect buzz. So then they bring the drink carts around, and I'm like, I'll take a double Buffalo Trace.
1: You're still going.
0: I'll take a double Buffalo Trace on the rocks.
1: How long's the flight?
0: It's like an hour and it was like an hour and 45 minutes,
1: okay.
0: Maybe something like
1: all
0: that.
1: Right.
0: So then I was like, oh, let me get some gummy bears. I put some gummy bears inside my bourbon.
1: Where'd you get the gummy bears
0: from? They had them. They were selling them there. And, dude, I got about a quarter way through that drink, and it was just from that point on.
1: Did you get the wet mouth?
0: I'll tell you this much. I legit sought out the puke bag. Like, I looked for it, found it, and kept it in my hand just because I felt that concern for my own well-being.
1: So when you get to that mode, you don't do anything? You just prepare for the worst? Because I'd go to the bathroom, wash my face, kind of just like, all right, maybe drink some water.
0: I was doing a lot of deep breathing. I was doing a lot of deep breathing. I was just like, just trying to work my way. Because I know that I probably just drank a little too much, a little too quick, but there was something else going on. Like my equilibrium got messed up, whatever it was. So we get to the airport, her sister picks us up, and then her dad does not know we're coming. So, you know, we walk in the house, blows his mind, tears are shed, all that.
1: Yeah.
0: And then what was crazier is that there was essentially a surprise every day. So we showed up on Thursday. On Friday, his brother, that he has not seen in many, many, many, many years, we went downtown to Fayetteville, and it was pretty funny because he had no idea his brother was coming at all, and his brother calls him. We're sitting at the bar, and his brother calls him. And he picks it up, and then his brother walks into the bar and is standing like right next to him, talking on the phone. So he turns around, sees him, big surprise,
1: cries again. Yeah,
0: and then the Saturday was the day that we went up to the mountains. We had a big Airbnb with the whole family, Danielle's whole family. And when we got there, third surprise, his mom was there. So Danielle's grandma was there from Arizona.
1: How'd she do it? She like busted out of the closet?
0: She was just waiting.
1: Can I take your coat?
0: Yeah, she was just waiting in the house when we got there. So more tears were shed, and it was a lot of fun. It's a beautiful area.
1: Looked beautiful in the little videos, which I never expected because I don't know much about that area.
0: I don't either. I know because they talk about it, but it seems that that'll be a place that we'll be visiting for a long time. And I was blown away by the beauty of it all. And really blown away by the fact that there were fall colors.
1: Yeah.
0: Like, I didn't expect that. I mean, it was...
1: It's kind of early,
0: you'd think. Was hot as hell, but when we walked out on that lake and all there was all this, you know, oranges and reds and stuff, that was really, really beautiful. So...
1: What did you guys do? Like, you jet ski and stuff like that? Take boats? What
0: mostly,
1: do you do?
0: We mostly just hung out and swam, like, at the house on Saturday. And
1: they got...
0: Alligators, right? No, gators. Gator free.
1: Oh, gator free. Arkansas has gators.
0: No. It gets down to like, I was doing research about the weather there in case I get fired and I need to move there. it gets down to like the 20s almost every winter.
1: What?
0: Yeah. Like two or three years ago, it got to minus 20 below. Jesus, so okay. it does get cold. But yeah, we swam and just kind of, it was a big, like beautiful house on a bunch of property right on the lake. So we kind of hung out there. And then yesterday we went out on the boat and cruised around. It's for those that have ever been there, it's called Beaver Lake, and it's huge. I don't know how many miles and miles and miles it is, but this lake is huge. And so we putzed around on the boat all morning, went swimming, but I felt like a dick because we asked to be dropped off so we could be back to watch the Bucks game.
1: The great thing is you're a fan.
0: It is, and the great thing is Danielle's grandma and her grandpa, RIP. They were the first real Bucks fans. And she, to this day, she lives in Arizona. She used to live here, but she lives in Arizona and still does not miss a Bucks game this day. So I was excited to watch the game with her because they really helped me get into the Bucks. In 2007, 2008, when I had just moved here and just started dating Danielle, kind of, meeting her grandparents was the first time I ever met, like, die hard. Like, her grandpa, you couldn't catch him in anything other than an All-Star jersey.
1: Really?
0: And so they... were a big part of me becoming a Bucks fan early.
1: Were you Lions all day before? I just didn't have a team. You didn't care, really.
0: I watched football. Yeah. Like, my dad was never, we were never like sit down and watch the games on Sunday type family. So the Lions were there.
1: Yeah.
0: You also have to remember I lived in Michigan during like the worst stretch of Lions football ever. So I don't know that at that point I had a Lions hat or a Lions shirt maybe ever in my life.
1: And you almost came here to Tampa and started during the stretch of us being.
0: Oh, it was. It was terrible. Yeah. No, it was bad. Sometime early on there, was we were working at Ruby's and we got season tickets, and that was during the Raheem Morris days, Josh Freeman days. So it was rough.
1: Weren't we blacking out the games?
0: Yeah.
1: And people wearing bags.
0: With bags on the head and everything. So it was really fun. I wanted to try and, you know, have some staying power last night because they were all up partying and playing games and stuff. I'm like, dude, I've just got to accept, and I already have, there are the people in this world and they're like, I don't need sleep. The average person can make it by on however many hours. Like, I got to have a little bit. So I think I went to bed at like 11 and I was up at 3:15, 3:20.
1: Now, real quick, going back to when you were on the plane, you were drinking with Danielle.
0: Yeah.
1: Are you guys like we're on the plane, we're talking the whole time, we're hanging out, playing games?
0: That's a great question because I found something out about myself. She had all downloaded all these shows to watch. And I think it was because I was feeling so good.
1: Yeah.
0: I wanted to, like, I was like, no. I planned on watching the shows, but I ended up listening to music the whole time.
1: Because you're buzzed up.
0: I was buzzed up. And at some point I was in a bad place. So I just needed music to talk me down.
1: Oh, that's
0: it's funny. I sent you a note that does pertain to the trip there. We were sitting on the plane. And the kid, there's three in a row. And the kid that's sitting in the third seat in the row, I like turn over and I can see that he's watching Chad Powers.
1: Yeah.
0: Which I love Chad Powers. If you haven't watched it, it's on Hulu, Glenn Powell. It's a great show. I can see he's watching Chad Powers. And the whole flight, I'm just like, man, I want to chat this guy up about Chad Powers. And so it's funny. I think the note that I sent you was, is it creepy to comment on someone's show?
1: Yes.
0: So it gets even creepier.
1: Okay.
0: It really does. So I make it through the whole flight, maintain my health and my well-being. I don't use my puke bag. And we get off the plane, and I end up in the urinal next to the guy that was watching Chad Powers.
1: John.
0: And dude, I did it. I totally did.
1: John.
0: And I don't even know what came out of my mouth, but it was something to the effect of like, saw you were watching Chad Powers. Yeah, he was not.
1: He was not impressed.
0: He
1: You probably yelled at him too. Like, you didn't. You're drunk. You're like, hey, watching Chad Powers.
0: Yeah,
1: he's watching
0: you. I could tell as soon as it left my mouth that it was not the right move. That it was not appropriate to, first of all, even look at somebody else's screen, let alone then comment on what. Because here's the other thing. It wasn't like it was a big screen. I think he was watching it on his phone. So, I mean, I had to really be looking to see what the hell was going on over there.
1: But you were busy. Well, not busy. You were just listening to music. So you were trying to occupy your visuals. You were looking around and you just looked on this. How long did you watch the film? Like, do you remember the episode he was on?
0: No. I just remember looking. I'd look over and I would just see a scene. Like, I wasn't trying to keep up with what was going on. But he had less than 0% interest in chopping it up with me about Chad Powers.
1: I've definitely been on a plane where I'm watching a movie and someone's watching it with me. Like, as you know what I mean?
0: You like mean
1: they're
0: like
1: doing
0: they're,
1: their thing where they're kind of like leaning back, but like looking at your screen, watching whatever you're watching, which is weird because you can't hear what I'm hearing.
0: So, yeah. It's I realized I was reading the chat, and I think maybe somewhere through the conversation, maybe I didn't say whose birthday it was. It was Danielle's dad. It was my wife's dad. It was my father.
1: No, you said that.
0: I did. All right.
1: You said he listens.
0: Yeah, he does. He listens, and that's why I was. Normally I'd be like, I'm going to Arkansas, I'm doing that. But I just was so worried. Everybody was so worried. Her mom was trying to make sure he didn't turn on the station at some point, because I would have felt really bad if it got ruined because he turned on the station. So I think we did pretty well.
1: Oh yeah, I think it went well. You said he was crying all the time.
0: Yeah, he was.
1: Didn't expect any of
0: it. It was good. Yeah. He got some great gifts, and it was a fun trip. And I'm sure we'll be back there many, many times in the future. So we did. You know that I'm a review guy now. You know this, right? I went on that last trip and I left bad reviews for all the places that we went.
1: I was wondering what you meant at first. Yes.
0: Dude, we hold on. I'm not getting emotional. I have something stuck in my throat. Mm. There's a bunch of people calling. Let's find out why.
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5: 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Who's this?
28: Hey, vroom, vroom, Ross Chastain. What's going on? Brooks and Dunn Radio.
29: First back.
5: What up, Pauly Boy?
29: This is the Setting Show I want to be part of.
5: Bro. It is. You're here, brother.
28: Hey, bro, that picture you sent to me, is that your property or what?
5: No, that was just...
29: John got the pig bump.
5: I got to say, dude, that picture I'm going to post online at some point. You'll be glad to know. Paul's the only one with this picture at this point. It's a really beautiful picture that I took out on the water.
29: The Uber guy's going with the magnets. Paul's going with the photo. What's going on here?
5: You don't become a man of the people by not giving back to the people. No, that was just an Airbnb property where we were, Paul. It was just a big sprawling property there on the lake.
28: Bro, and then you showed off the Buccaneer hat, dude. You have no idea. In Arkansas?
5: In Arkansas.
28: That's badass, man. A lot of us, Florida boys, I showed him at the, where we hang out at, and I said, dude, this is him. And he's like, oh, he's got the Buccaneer hat on. That was pretty cool, man.
5: You're damn right, Paul. Well, you know I love you, buddy.
28: Peace.
29: Finally home, but always repping. Oh, that's a vroom vroom for him?
5: It's not a very good vroom vroom.
29: Did you get to watch any vroom vroom?
5: Oh, I did. Yes, I certainly did. It became a bit of a debacle because we're on unfamiliar TVs. We got to log into things and do all sorts of stuff. But I was able to watch the Bucks game and the race. But so I wanted to share this story before we go to break. So Saturday night, we went to downtown Fayetteville. Or no, I'm sorry. This is Friday night. We went to downtown Fayetteville. This is where Danielle's dad was surprised with the fact that his brother was in town, right? So we went to this place called George's Majestic Theater, which if anybody knows anything about music venues across the country, this is a legendary music venue. Oh,
29: that was a gay club.
5: Yeah, no, it sounds kind of like a gay club. Fayetteville, very gay friendly. But so we went there for like this early show.
6: dude, in the world where, in the business that we're in, it's not easy. You know that it's not easy to sell tickets and it's not always easy to get people out to do things. Dude, this was a 6 p.m. happy hour concert. And they were really, really good, but they were a cover band. Like they were, they had a horn section. It was a big band. This place has a, I think it was 650 person capacity music venue. It was packed to the gills at 6 p.m., $10 a ticket, and everybody was acting like they were watching the reincarnation of Jesus Christ himself. Like everybody was so into it. So needless to say, we go, we have fun, we go to this little concert thing, and then we went to dinner. Let me ask you a question.
29: Yeah.
6: If you went out to dinner at a modest place, this is not a fancy place at all. This is a, I'll just call it what it is. It's a sports bar. Maybe upper level sports bar where you could get a steak and get a decent meal.
29: It's like a Glory's or something, a little above
6: Glory Days. Locally owned in Fayetteville. How long do you think you would wait after you order your food before you would leave, if the food doesn't come? Like the food has not come, you ordered it, how long?
29: Until I leave.
6: Until you have to just literally say, I'll pay for the drinks, but I can't no longer wait.
29: I would say an hour, because anything less than that, I imagine, is the times where we're doing back and forth with the people.
6: Yeah.
29: And then, you know, by 30 minutes, we're probably going to talk to them, hopefully before that. Yeah. And then after that, you're going to give them another chance. And then if it reaches another half hour and you're at the hour mark, I would assume that we're going, all right, so we're done here, right? I'm hungry.
6: Yeah, well, we had probably, and I know I've had some bad ones throughout my life, probably one of the worst experiences at a restaurant I've ever had in my life. And I'll give you the spoiler alert first. We waited about an hour and 45 minutes.
29: Almost two hours you waited?
6: Never got the food. Never got the food.
29: I guess because you're drinking, the time is going by a little.
6: Well, the thing was, for a long time, I was the only one.
29: Drinking.
6: No. Oh. I think I was the only one picking up on how long it had been. Because it's a habit. As soon as we order, I check my phone. Yeah. I'm checking the time.
29: You're a review guy.
6: I'm review guy. So it's getting to be, and we ordered appetizers. So it's getting to be like 30 minutes.
29: Yeah.
6: No appetizers are there yet. It's getting to be 45 minutes. No appetizers are coming yet. And you know,
29: These are just apps.
6: And he hasn't seen his brother in years, and they're laughing, and they're having drinks, and everything's good. But I'm starting to bubble up inside. And I'm also waiting for the rest of the table to realize like how long it has actually been.
29: Everyone's having fun in conversations. Your stomach's grumbling. You're like, what's up with these people?
6: You're exactly right.
29: You're so upset.
6: You're nailing it. Yeah. Like, that's the vibe. So it gets to be a little while longer. We're probably cresting towards an hour-ish. And she comes up and for some reason she only told me. Like, it wasn't like an announcement to the table. She probably just saw I was losing my mind.
29: You look like a kid in Africa.
6: She goes, there's something, it doesn't even matter what her explanation was, but she put the order in and it didn't get sent to the kitchen. Like the order never got put in.
29: Oh.
6: And we're an hour in.
29: Okay.
6: So she goes, but I put it to the front of the line. So at this point, I'm like, you know what? I'm going to just protect everybody's sanity here. I'm not even going to say anything to anybody.
29: Okay. You're taking this on the chin for the whole group.
6: Yeah.
29: Okay.
6: I'm taking that burden on me.
29: Yeah.
6: You can put the blame on me, Akon style. And so at some point, they start realizing what's going on, and the food has not come yet. We make it to probably about an hour and a half, hour and 20 minutes, and one appetizer comes out, a calamari. And everybody's picking on it. It's fine or whatever. Then the next appetizer, another 10, 15 minutes come out. It's fine. It was spinach dip. So we're getting closer.
29: These are very basic.
6: Yes, this is basic. This is basic.
29: That long?
6: Stuff.
29: Okay.
6: We're creeping towards the 2 hour mark. Yeah. At this point, everybody is in panic mode.
29: Let me ask you this before you go on. Yeah. How packed was this place? I probably should have asked.
6: It was not anything that was astonishing or
29: did
6: like.
29: Did you see other people getting ran a lot?
6: Oh, dude, there were people that I guarantee, there were people that ordered 30 and 40 minutes after us that got their food.
29: Yeah, yeah.
6: So
29: which is gonna piss
6: something
29: you
6: was,
29: off so
6: was
29: much.
6: Wrong.
29: Yeah.
6: And so at this point, everybody's pretty much in meltdown mode. We're deciding, are we going to leave? Are we going to go? And the waitress seemingly now has gotten mad at us. She's like, I don't know what you guys want me to do. I'm doing everything I can.
29: What?
6: She's gone, I'm just going to say it, she's gone full bitch mode.
29: Like
6: she now it seems like she's mad at us. We asked to talk
29: to guys have no patience? Yeah. We're busy here. Shut up.
6: We asked to talk to the manager and he comes over and everybody agreed, so I feel comfortable saying this. Everybody agreed that the manager seemed like he was on drugs. Like he seemed he was on something, couldn't make eye contact, wouldn't really apologize, tried to also explain it away. So we finally, at some point, as we get towards 2 hours and the entrees have not come, we go, we're leaving.
29: Did he ask? Like, did he offer?
6: No. No. No offer.
29: Nothing.
6: No offers for anything.
29: Let me comp the first round for you guys.
6: So what happened was we're all standing. We're actively standing up. We're leaving. We made the decision to leave. As we're standing up, this server brings out one meal. And it's a steak that her uncle ordered. And she sets it down and she goes, medium well filet. Well, he ordered it medium rare. And he goes, at this point, people, you know,
29: Tensions were high.
6: And normally I would be far more protective of like servers and how people talk to them. But she had already tainted the well at this point.
29: Yeah.
6: So he just goes, are you effing kidding me? He goes, I ordered that medium rare. And she goes, well, that's fine. But if you want a medium rare steak, you're going to wait another 40 minutes.
29: She didn't say that.
6: I swear to God. And at that point,
29: there's no way she said that.
6: Exactly like that.
29: If a little bitch boy wants his little bitch boy thing, he has to wait another hour. And then, no way she said
6: and
29: that.
6: And we were already kind of at, we were actively up and leaving, but her uncle was just like, let's get the F out of here.
29: Yeah.
6: So we paid, dude, we paid for the appetizers, paid for the drinks, and we left.
29: Damn, bro.
6: We left. The crazy update to it is, I'm a review guy. I went the next morning, one-star review, told the whole story, just as I've told it here today. At some point...
29: I imagine when you're walking to the car, you're like, don't worry, guys. I'm going to handle this. I'm going to write the review soon as we get home.
6: You're damn right. You're damn right. So here's where it gets crazy.
29: Write notes in your car so you don't forget.
6: Here's where it gets crazy. Later into the evening on Saturday, I get a message on Instagram. So this is the review I left. I'm Google review guy. So I left it on Google. About sometime in the Saturday evening, I get a message on Instagram from a guy who is the owner of the restaurant. He said, "This is what keeps me up at night, the idea of things going wrong like this," and proceeds to say they've got a bunch of turnover lately, like these employees are not up to his standards. He tries to explain away what happened. He tells me, you know, if you guys are still in town, come back. I want, you know, your dinner's on me. But here's the kicker. And maybe this is just the way you do business these days. He's trying to make it right. So who am I to argue? Ends it with, but I would really appreciate if you took that review down.
29: No. Nope. Nope. You earned that. You want me to take it down? There was like, I'm not comp for anything. I don't feel better about the situation. You got to eat that review, bro. Did you take it down?
6: I took it down. I will tell you this.
29: Review guy.
6: I will tell you
29: Karen.
6: This. I went back and forth with him probably no less than like six exchanges.
29: Yeah.
6: Where I was just telling him, like, everybody at that table in some form or fashion had worked in the service industry at some point. Like, we are a tough table to get to turn on you completely. And by the end of it, you know, he just vehemently apologized. And
29: right. And you felt better about the situation.
6: I felt better about it.
29: And still a little bitch move taking the
6: to take it down. Well, you know, the thing is, what I'm looking for is a response or something tangible. So the guy texts me his cell phone number, said, anytime you're in town, text me, and I got your family's meal, and I'm working on these issues actively. And I just feel like if you're looking it up, if you're trying to get action from a review, that's all you can ever hope for.
29: I mean, I agree with you. You got a response you wanted where he was apologetic, and he did basically say, next time I got you. It's almost like you're getting a cop. Next time you go, you got to order big meals.
6: Oh, yeah. It's all fillets all the way around next time we go in there. But it was, leaving there was... I don't know what it is about certain social situations that are just so painful for me, but this was one of the worst because we leave there and I don't want to sit through another server. Like, I don't want to go sit down again. So we're all just hungry and hangry and trying to figure out where to go. Yeah. We're like, let's just go home. We're like, let's just get a pizza on the way. Okay, like something. Dude, we ended up, her uncle had a few pops at that point, was like, I want an effing steak. Dude, he just like charges the group and storms into this steakhouse. If anybody's ever been to Fayetteville, it's called Doe's. You walk in this place, dude, it feels and looks like a Cracker Barrel. I didn't know what it was.
29: Yeah.
6: We walk in, I think it's like a breakfast place. It's got checkered tables. It's bright as hell. There's tchotchkes like an Applebee's all over the walls. We sit down, not knowing anything about anything, and we look at the menu. There's four things on the menu.
29: What?
6: There's three steaks and there's a couple... Their specialties were steaks and tamales. So they had three steaks, shrimp, and tamales.
29: Okay.
6: And then they had like some sides.
29: Can I guess before you go on? I don't know if this is spoiling it. All of them are fire.
6: Well, the first the first piece of it is there wasn't a steak for less than $80.
29: Oh!
6: So
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21: It's time for That Thing. Right now.

0: I am John Senning. He is Dizzy. I feel like it's a sore subject, but I do feel like we could like do a billing, like now the exclusive home of Dizzy. You know what I mean? Like I feel like we do have an opportunity to tout that. I see people asking in the chat, and I know not everybody listens every single day. I would say go back and listen to the replays of both of the shows from Thursday. But if you are wondering what the hell is going on, Diz is only on Senning Show now. He's no longer on JP on a daily basis.
1: Yeah, I had to change my commercial spots up.
0: I imagine there'll be a couple things here and there that you'll have to tweak. We've got your chance at $1,000 coming up in about 15 minutes. I do want to say before we get into Buccaneers stuff, this Sunday is the first tailgate of the season. The Browns are coming to town, and I saw somebody in the chat just talking about it. I will absolutely be at the tailgate. I'm going.
1: Oh, you are?
0: Yeah, I'm going to the tailgate.
1: Nice.
0: 100%. I'm looking forward to it, and let's hope that this team can turn things around. I would hope against the Browns it'll be a little bit better. But, they're calling it a new-look Bengals defense that surely the only thing that you can kind of feel a little better about is that it is the first game of the season and we don't know what we don't know. It is possible that the Bengals could go undefeated and win the Super Bowl. Like, we could have just played the best team in the league.
1: Never know. Yeah.
0: Hypothetically. But four forced turnovers, including... I don't know if you saw this. It's first fumble recovery for the Bengals, for a TD since 2022. So they had not done that in a hot minute. And as much as people want to pile on Baker Mayfield today, which I totally understand after the three fumbles and just a lot of mishaps, how bad do you think that guy feels today?
1: Oh,
0: I mean, that is, I know they pay so much money and, you know, F their feelings and all of that. But the wave of emotions from just a few days ago of being announced that you were the highest paid Buccaneer in history, in the running for one of the highest paid players in the NFL, and then you take the field in Cincinnati and you have a performance like that. It was it ended up the final score. Like I think we had a chance there for a minute. You know, if the defense could have possibly made one or two bigger stops down the stretch, we may be having a different conversation today. But just the whole story of Baker's new contract and the fumbles, it's just not a good look. And I would imagine you have to have a very short memory in professional sports, and hopefully Baker is just pretending like that one never even happened.
1: Yeah, I think the thing about Baker is, and I think we're all on the same page, is he's his own worst enemy. He'll try to do too much in situations where you probably don't. Take the 2 yards, get down next play. But Baker will try to, you know, go downfield with big plays.
0: And we saw a couple of those work yesterday. But it's just to have three, four, you know what I mean? Like, and he was just getting mauled. Like, there were times, even when he didn't fumble the ball, he just had pressure at every freaking moment. And just taking care of and holding on to the ball was clearly an issue yesterday.
1: I mean, our offense just didn't look like they were clicking completely. I don't even mean in the play calling. I just mean like our offensive line was getting penalties. Tristan Wirfs barely gets penalized. He got one in that game. Otten dropping wide open balls on plays and stuff. Like, we were just off on moments.
0: So I'm just kind of catching up. I've tried to stay as in tune as possible through the last 24 hours, even though I was not here and was in another place mentally. But so I was reading a short time ago about supposedly they were having like major headset issues. Like, there was a problem getting the plays in. I don't know if that directly connected to, which it's 2026. It's the NFL. How can any piece of technology ever go wrong?
1: Did you watch quarterbacks the last season?
0: No.
1: They kind of touch on
0: it. Oh, really?
1: Yeah. I want to say for sure Baker and someone else, and they mentioned how like they walk the field, they look for dead spots with the helmet, but once the game starts, it's a whole different thing, and there's so much more interference that you do take the field, and for some reason, you just have those dead spots where you can't hear anything. Yeah.
0: He talked about it a little. I got a couple clips from the press conferences, and here's a clip of Baker talking about the headset issues.
2: Late play calls, what was causing that?
3: No, we had some headset issues for quite a while, in and out, which it's not an excuse, but when they're testing them on the sidelines and they work perfectly fine, then you get out to in between the hashes and it's not working. It's unfortunate, but it wasn't the whole time. Just kind of first drive for sure, and then sporadically throughout the rest of the game. But
0: dude, I don't know if they will go back and find out what happened. I'm sure they try and do some troubleshooting. Dude, but what a little cheat that you could do if you're a team that has opposing quarterbacks coming into your house, where you can, you know, maybe put something up that kind of jams up the signal a little bit, which who knows how big of a factor that that really was. Here is Baker on his three turnovers and the way it all went.
2: Yeah, what happened? It looked like the last one you might have held the ball a little too long.
3: Yeah, you know, they did a good job in coverage on that one, but the internal time clock on the last one, just got to check it down. I mean, the guy, linebacker, was kind of over Bucky, but if anything, just dirted at his feet. You know, there's the first strip sack, getting out of the pocket, just got to know that there's somebody behind you at that point, trying to extend and make a play, but keeping two hands on it as long as possible. And that goes for the last one as well. And then the one in the red zone, obviously a killer, takes away points.
0: God, that was brutal. That fumble into the end zone.
3: They go down and score a touchdown, but was trying to get two hands on it at that point in transition, but did not get the ball high enough for ball security. So this one falls on me. I mean, they had, I think, 17 points alone off my turnovers. Turns out to be a one score game, 6 points. So it's offensively, it's frustrating when, you know.
0: The other element of that pressure was, you know, we're going into the season with this, well, Baker was so hurt. He was so hurt. Dude, you have a couple games like this and he'll be hurt again. I mean, he was brutalized at certain moments during the game. So
1: he's laying blocks out at times. Yeah, why?
0: It is. And there's something that, like you alluded,

0: Was that his name?
1: Yeah, yeah.
0: Great game. Great look to what he's going to bring to us. But when our defense is just struggling to stop those other teams and our head coach is a defensive coach and that's what he was known for, there's a problem.
1: Especially when again, when you turn the ball over three times that,
0: it's hard.
1: There's nobody else to blame. You can't even. But there were moments where we had the opportunity to get back in the game. If the defense could have made a big or two big stops, we could be having a conversation about what a great comeback rather than the disaster that it kind of turned into. And you're right. When you are a defensive-minded coach and you hang your hat on that, people are going to come for you. And he's only going to get a couple of those.
0: Yeah.
1: I think the noise has quieted a little bit with the Baker re-signing. People are like, okay, Baker's here. We're going to see what happens. We get two or three games in, and the defense is consistently a problem. The calls for Todd Bowles' jobs will get very, very, very loud very quick, and I would say rightfully so.
0: I just don't understand with a lot of one-on scenarios how many missed tackles we have that they line it up wrong and just – overshoot and stuff. It's so annoying to watch.
1: And again, all we can really hope for at this exact moment is that the Bengals are going to be the best team in the league.
0: Yeah.
1: And that we just played the best team not knowing they were going to be the best team.
0: I will say I am okay that we beat ourselves. That does, like, I'm glad it happened the first game. We know what we have to work on, turnovers, and getting that ball moving forward. We got to learn how to – our Bucks, for the longest time, have always fought back. A lot. We wait till they punch us in the face.
1: Oh,
0: and
1: yeah.
0: We go,
1: it's very defensive.
0: We're in a fight.
1: Yeah.
0: Yeah, yeah. We need to start scoring first and early.
1: Some of the good news that we can look to, I believe, Saints lost to the Lions,
0: yep.
1: Falcons lost to the Steelers, and the Panthers took an ass. Well, it was kind of even for a minute, but the Bears put up 59 points on the Panthers.
0: That's
1: so
0: insane.
1: Nobody really got a major leg up yesterday. That would be much better. You know, that's a much better scenario than all of the other teams in the NFC South winning. So at this point, let's pretend that the sky isn't falling quite yet and that we can put a beat down on the Browns on Sunday, and we'll be feeling much better this time next week.
0: Yeah, hopefully that'll motivate our boys with the home game, with the crowd behind us. And once we get that dub, which I imagine, because they don't know what they're doing, that quarterback scenario.
1: I think they've already given up the season. I think they're playing for the draft. I'm speaking about the Browns. Setting show, you're live on the air. Who's this?
2: Dude, John, this is Corey. Dizzy was right. The defense does suck. But I'm tired of everybody crapping on Baker. Like, just because he got that contract, let's all be honest, Cincinnati had our number.
1: That's absolutely
2: 100%.
1: I get where you're coming from 100%. If you think there's a fantasy land where a guy gets the biggest contract in franchise history and comes and turns over the ball three times that people aren't going to have something to say, you are living in a fantasy land.
0: Yeah.
1: You can be right that maybe it's not all Baker. You get that contract and you turn the ball over three times. What do you expect the fan base to do other than just go, huh, that doesn't seem right?
0: Yeah.
2: Touche. I woke up yesterday morning going Bucks, Bucks, Bucks, Bucks, and ESPN kept saying, nope, watch the Bengals. And I'm like, oh, bull crap. And then that game, and I was like, oh, they were right.
1: Yeah.
2: Bengals just had our number.
1: They did. And I mean, Burrow is a great quarterback that's kind of, you know, been off maybe last year, but I think maybe it's not as bad as it seems.
0: Yeah.
1: Can we agree on that to make us all feel a little better?
2: Yeah. 100%. But hey, go Lions.
1: Go Lions, dude. They did pull it off against the Saints there in overtime, which was nice to see. But it wasn't just football yesterday. I know it's tough. It's tough when football starts. But we're in the chase, baby.
3: Is about to end. Chevrolet goes back to victory lane. Kyle Larson goes back to victory lane and wins Worldwide Technology Raceway.
4: Hell yeah. Good job.
1: It is pretty crazy. So Kyle Larson wins the championship last year, has not won a race since.
0: Oh, really?
1: And for him to come out in the chase and pull it off after, getting into some trouble and I think being back near 19th or 20th, made a charge there at the end. Dude, the race was an absolute disaster. I think that the record for cautions at that track was like 13 or 14. I believe at the end of the day yesterday, there was 18 or 19 crashes. Like every time the race got going, there was a crash. So there was zero flow to it. I am worried that slowly but surely Denny Hamlin, who I was certain was going to win the championship, is choking.

0: I mean, a guy that seemingly was in the top five every single race during the regular season now is just not up in the mix. So Kyle Larson takes over the second spot by less than 10 points. I mean, if Denny Hamlin doesn't win a race, somebody's going to pluck him off and take the lead in the chase standing. So it was a mess of a race. About everybody, I think, who is in the chase crashed at some point. Denny Hamlin still in the lead, but Kyle Larson only 9 points back before he could take the lead.
1: Now, I don't know how deep your NASCAR knowledge runs.
2: All right.
1: I'm asking, like, so my question is, these tracks Denny has been doing, are these known to be ones he should usually perform
0: on? He should be
1: on?
0: Doing better at a lot of these tracks. And he's had some bad luck.
1: Yeah.
0: But he's been just running in the top during the regular season almost every single race. And as soon as it flipped to the chase, he's just been getting in trouble. And he's been running a little bit further back. So
1: how'd our boy Noah do?
0: He crashed.
1: He crashed?
0: He crashed pretty bad, actually. Oh. But, dude, it feels like, oh, did I send this to myself? He, hold on. Let me see if I have the video. He, got up on stage at Red Rocks over, I guess it was Friday or Saturday.
1: I saw you shared it.
0: Yes. He was with, hold on. Let me see if I can bring it up real quick. I want to say, let me see if I can find the video. My buddy Rich, shout out to Rich. He was there.
1: Oh, really?
0: Yeah, he was at the... your buddy, Rich.
1: Yeah, my boy, Rich. Good. Yeah, my best friend.
0: Not my buddy, your buddy.
1: Yeah.
0: He was there. Let me see if there's a... Oh, yeah, here's a video. This is our buddy Noah Gragson, who was in studio with us a couple weeks ago. He does it all. He races NASCAR and, I guess, plays the harmonica because he got up with Cole Swindell at Red Rocks and played the harmonica.
1: Let me some Swindell.
3: Drive a car, but he somehow learned harmonica. If we get him out here, then look, he's never been on stage. Damn sure I've been on stage at Red Rocks. So, can I bring my buddy Mr. Noah Gragson out here? Let's show these folks what you've been working on here. First shot at Red Rocks right here.
0: He gave a suck it, by the way. When he came on stage, he gave a DX suck it.
1: No way.
0: You gotta love it. You gotta love it.
1: What's it,
0: Piano Man?
1: What did I say?
0: Tambourine Man? What the hell is
1: that? What the hell is that, John?
0: That's the one about the Tambourine Man. Pretty. By the way, he had not gotten back to me since we had him on the show. I messaged him in response to that video. I said, dude, you need to come on and give us a recap of the show. And he said, say when. So maybe if all goes well, we'll have Noah Gragson pop by the show.
1: When he does, because he's going to get here. We're going to put that out in the universe. Jam session.
0: Yeah. Oh, dude, get him back in. In studio.
1: And he got to hit the harmonica. We got to find an instrument.
0: Dude, I also thought you would appreciate the fact that yesterday at the race, Sophie Cunningham was at the race.
1: I saw that photo.
0: And he put, she's with Noah Gragson. They took a picture, and he did refer to himself as a short king. So
1: yes,
0: yeah, I figure you'd not that you are one, but you are. Is that hate speech or is that okay?
1: No, that's fine. I'm a short king.
0: Yeah, I always
1: if you can call him one, you could call.
0: Well,
1: me
0: yeah,
1: one.
0: I just want to be. I want to be respectful of. I just want to be.
1: Was it the short or the king that you didn't understand?
0: I just didn't want to say short.
1: Okay.
0: I just didn't want to. I didn't want to bring it up to say the least. Let's give away $1,000. The hold on, I got my paperwork here. Everybody, stand by. Everybody, just stand by. Okay. We're going to give away $1,000. You're going to put this word in at the 102.5 The Bone app. Okay? I'm going to give you the word, which
1: oh, I know.
4: Here comes the money.
5: Here we go. Money talks.
4: Here comes the money. Money, money.
0: Did you study his moves? Because I think they got better since last
1: did
0: week.
1: They?
0: Dude, and there's like a kick. There's like a kick thing that he does too.
1: What does he kick?
0: He like kind of just like kicks his feet out, like kind of skips him around.
1: I'm gonna keep improving every day on the Shane McMahon.
0: This hour's keyword is rest. 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The words do have an interesting way of tying into life because I really could use a little more rest. 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If you get a call from a number that you don't recognize within 30 minutes after the top of the hour that the keyword is announced, make sure you answer it because it could be the prize patrol trying to let you know that you won that money. Again, the word is rest.
2: Say what?
6: Money.
2: I'm global dollar and roll with
0: Setting Show. You're live. Who's this?
7: Hey guys, you hear me?
0: Not well. It is a some would call it a piss poor connection.
7: Hold on a second.
0: Yeah, don't worry.
7: Hold on.
1: It's not live. Don't worry.
0: Yeah, hold Take on. Your time. We're gonna let you get it together. Setting Show. You're live. Who's this?
8: Mean Gene. Fire them coaches. Yeah.
0: That's pretty good. How has nobody come up with that yet? I know that Mike Olivero is probably somewhere plotting the fire Todd Bowles billboard that we'll put up in Tampa.
1: No, he said it's going to be flush the bowls.
0: Oh, flush the bowls. Yeah, yeah. But dude, something about fire the coaches. I mean, that's pretty good.
1: That is pretty good.
0: In the Gene Deckerhoff.
1: Yeah.
0: I'm here for it. It's not bad. Setting Show, you're live. What's up? Did you get that figured out?
9: Hey, guys, can you hear me better?
0: Yeah. Yes. What's up? Who's this?
9: Oh, so, hey, guys. This is Brad. I'm over in Lakeland, guys.
0: Lakeland, Brad.
9: Nice to meet y'all, by the way. Yes, sir. Quick question. I just wanted to kind of reiterate back over to the Bucks loss for yesterday, okay, which obviously sucked more than anything to see. But let's think about this. Every first season loss that we've had, and I would say not every one of them, but the majority lately, we've been getting some pretty good luck with them because Brad Johnson did it. So did Tom Brady when he first played with us.
0: Okay.
9: And we all went to the Super Bowl.
0: Dude, I went
9: to the Super Bowl.
1: No, it's in the stars.
0: These are the things that I like to hear. Yeah. It may just be fantasy, superstition type stuff, but I'm all about leaning into the positives that the history has shown us. So let's go with that.
9: I like it, guys. All right. Thanks a lot for your help. I'll tell you guys later.
0: Okay. All right. We'll talk to you later. Thank you. We will talk to you later. I promise. All right, don't go anywhere. When we come back, I think I attempted to do this about 5 times last week, and then we even attempted to do it on Thursday, but things got so heavy with the Diz discussion that we didn't ever get a chance to do it. Mike Olivero, shout out to Mike Olivero, hooked us up with, I was looking through it, could be
1: Big old throbbing prize stash.
0: With a little bit of everything in there. We've got 10 pairs for the week. To the Mike Calta Bud Light tailgate that's going down on Sunday starting at 10 a.m. I will be out there as well. You going to come out? No pressure. You don't have to answer right now.
1: Yes. And is that after the day we have our event?
0: Yes. Okay, yes. Yeah. That'll be after. It's going to be a busy weekend.
1: Yeah.
0: Like every weekend for the rest of time. We have tickets to see Tim McGraw, which I think I might be going to at the Amp on Friday night. We have tickets to, we're already getting ready for this. Can you believe it? TSO's 30th anniversary winter tour at the Benchmark International Arena. And then this is going to have to take a special call or a special caller. We also have passes to Universal's Halloween Horror Nights.
1: Oh, yeah.
0: So we got some heavy hitters. We're going to work through this list for real about the worst or most shocking reasons that people have gotten a divorce, all courtesy of divorce lawyers. If you agree, if you've got one that relates or you've got your own, I might just give you a prize. There's also a couple other things cooking on the internet right now pertaining to people that used to work here that are just too juicy and just too much drama to at least not spend a moment on. We'll do that. And we have to find out what the hell Diz was up to all weekend because he looked like... Was it Thursday or Wednesday we were talking about daggering? You looked like you were in a club where people would have been daggering.
1: Oh, there was daggering there was for daggering. Sure.
0: We'll do all that, and we still got John's joints headed your way as well at 3 o'clock. So keep it locked to the bone. More Setting Show on the way. Again, that word is rest for $1,000. Go put it in at the 102.5 The Bone app right now.

0: got the clearance to announce something, so I'm going to announce it. Oh, God, it's not opening. Stand by. You know I love Wild Fork. I get all my meat from Wild Fork, and I was waiting to get the official word on this. 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
2: And now, an open letter.
3: Stop. 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
2: And now, an open letter from Galvin.
4: This is an open letter to people that are too dumb to live. Dear people that are too dumb to live, seriously, how do some of you people make it through an entire day? Now, I'm not even talking about being successful. I'm talking about getting from breakfast to bedtime without accidentally locking yourself in your own bathroom. How are some of you people still alive? I'm not trying to be mean, but I'm genuinely impressed because I watch some people try to complete basic human tasks and thinks, There's absolutely no way this person successfully operates a microwave unsupervised. People that act like making a phone call is still something that only NASA can do. Hello? Are you reading me? Reading you? Are you on a walkie-talkie? Yes, Neil Armstrong, you're coming through loud and clear. How's the moon? I love the person that'll call you and immediately say, "Who's this?" You called me. That's like knocking on my door of my house and asking, "What are you doing here?" And God forbid you have to leave a voicemail. I was calling because, guy, land the plane. It's a voicemail. It's not the Gettysburg Address. Then the same people get into a car. That's perfect. You can't operate an iPhone, but here's a 4,000-pound steel vehicle and a license to merge. You're behind them at a green light. They're sitting there. The light turns green. Nothing. 5 seconds. 10 seconds. Then they're just sitting there like they're waiting for written permission from the Department of Transportation. You give them a little beep. Then they look in their mirror like you insulted their mother. It's not going to turn more green. Just go. We're not launching a space shuttle. Move your Kia. And these people are everywhere. They're at the grocery store and they wait until the cashier says their total before they realize money is going to be involved in this transaction. Let me get my card. Yeah, that's how commerce works. You maybe thought that people at the Publix were going to do 3 compliments and a firm handshake. No, you have to pay for it. At the ATM, some people walk up to the ATM like they're defusing a nuclear warhead. It's 4 buttons. You're not refinancing your house. Just get your $20 and move along. I just don't understand how these people function. How did you get here today? Who dressed you? How do you navigate this complex series of events necessary to put shoes on both feet? And the terrifying part is these people have jobs. They have credit cards. They have children. Somehow they're in management. There's a guy somewhere who can't figure out how to use the self-checkout at Target. And tomorrow morning, he's going to lead the staff meeting. That's where we are in society. We put a man on the moon. We split the atom. We built a machine that lets you video call somebody on the other side of the planet. And yet I'm stuck behind somebody at McDonald's drive-thru that says, "Wait, do you guys have burgers?" Yes. McDonald's has burgers now, and they've had them since 1940. I don't know how these people survive, but they do. Every single day they wake up, they find their pants, they locate their vehicle, and somehow they make it through traffic. They order lunch, they operate bank accounts, they raise children, and they go home at night and probably think the rest of us, those people are so impatient. Yes, we are, because we've been behind you all day. Now hang up the phone, order your burger, put your card in the machine, and turn on your goddamn blinker, because some of us are trying to get home. I'm Galvin from The Mike Kelta Show, and this has been an open letter to people that are too dumb to live.
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0: do?
1: Mother.
0: What did you do?
2: All right, hold on.
1: Tell your children not to look
2: man.
1: My
2: these
1: way.
2: Are the moments. These are the moments why you tell watch you Bone TV right here.
0: Don't worry. Dylan left for the day.
2: Oh, my dude. Like, this is a serious.
0: Oh, man.
2: This is real raw radio,
0: how do you even
2: baby.
0: Do that?
2: Oh, no, dude.
0: Oh. Are you not? Oh, you got it?
2: No.
0: I don't think you got. Just hold it. Hold it for the whole segment. Oh, John.
2: I'm just not going to move it. I can't move it. But it's hanging on by a thread.
0: As long as you don't move it,
2: I don't.
0: It'll be Drew's problem at four.
2: Dude, I can screw it on during the commercial break, but geez, oh, Pete. How did that even happen? Oh, my God. Oh, dude, I've never looked at the top of this area over here. It's there's just like years of gunk and
0: schmegma. Oh, I don't want to know.
2: Oh, no.
0: Keep it to yourself.
2: No. Welcome back to Senning Show. My name is John Senning. I made it back. I tried to chart my whole journey this morning from 3:30 in the mountains of Arkansas to arriving here in Tampa at around noon, and we're here today. He is Dizzy, a.k.a. the Brown Thrasher, a.k.a. the Agent of Chaos. Hit him up on social media, at Dizzy4Mayor. You can find me at the John Senning. Thank you to everybody. Nice, thick crowd for a Monday in the room, vroom, room. Appreciate Olympic runner Margaret, Pillow Pants, Mark Carr, Hamilton, Steve, OK, Kai, Marine Rob is in there, Niall Crocodile, Billy Maxwell, JRF1X. Dude, I don't know if somebody was just messing with me, but I was looking at comments and I put up some stuff on my Instagram story, and then I put up a post of me doing a cannonball into the Beaver Lake.
0: Good form.
2: But somebody commented on it and said, dude, I saw you in the airport in Bentonville, Arkansas, but I didn't think it could have been you because you were on the radio when I left Tampa.
0: There's no way.
2: Stranger things have happened.
0: Someone saw you in the airport and said, that looks like John Singh, and it was actually you. That's awesome.
2: If we believe that to be true, I mean, I ran into a dude in Nashville that was a fan of the show from Tampa. So, you know, we nationwide, baby. We worldwide.
0: If you actually traveled outside the U.S., you'd probably see your international.
2: Never.
0: People are like, oh, hello, John Senneray. That's Australian.
2: I don't think I'm gonna. I'll be like 65 by the time I venture outside of the United States.
0: Okay,
2: I got plenty more to see here. So I don't know where to go with this, but I know that people love the radio drama. And the first thing I want to say, and I hope that this gets back to this guy, because this guy runs an account on Instagram. It's called S-E, the S word.
0: Crappy, but the
2: S word. Radio jock. And his whole thing is really just being combative. He puts tons of people in radio on blast. My question has always been, and maybe there's an answer to this, because it feels like, I think Mike Calta knows who he is. They seem to have like a back and forth.
0: I thought it was Gio for the longest time.
2: All sorts of radio people follow this guy. Like, he just seems to have a following amongst radio people. And my big question always is like, who the hell are you? I've always just kind of wondered, to have this such grandiose opinions and come for so many people. And he's right 95% of the time. I just wondered, like, what has this guy done in radio, or who is he to seemingly be an authority of sorts?
0: Well, he's Batman.
2: Yeah, he must be Batman.
0: He's just Batman. He's just like, I have something going on, but I can't tell you who I am, because then my loved ones will be in trouble.
2: And who? Let me check out his following here. He's got 9,000 followers. It's not like he's changing the world or anything. Proud to be voted corporate radio's least favorite industry account, doing the Lord's work one post at a time. FAFO. So you know, that's right. Kind of his vibe. Dude, I'm going to be honest with you. I know that you're in the opposite camp here. I don't know whether or not I feel bad for Ryan Hoppe in office.
0: Zero.
2: I know that, and I've never had a more complicated relationship with a human being than Ryan Hoppe, because I love how much he loves radio. That being said, he has taken a lot of turns in life that I wouldn't have made, and he doesn't seem to be willing to change as time has gone on, you know, and I've had it out with him different ways throughout the years, but I've never held a grudge. Like, I hate this guy by any means. He'll text me every once in a while, radio stuff. And that's about as far as it goes. But he, I guess, had a little bit of smoke for this SE crappy radio jock Instagram account.
0: Yeah.
2: And this dude does not play, because to say that he went scorched earth on Ryan Hoppe would be the understatement of the century, and he doesn't seem to be letting up. Dude, he made a video, and I know this killed Ryan because he loves his mom so much. Dude, he made a video making fun of his mom.
0: Who wouldn't get mad at that? I'll give him that. I was like, when you include people that shouldn't, when people catch strays like that, I'm kind of like, all right, that's, I don't want to say it's too much, but there's a line, and you definitely said, I'm scratching that line out.
2: This is a man who clearly, when he feels he's been done wrong, that runs this account, it just goes for blood. But dude, he did a post, I guess, about 24 hours ago, breaking down. Like, it is one of the longer posts you're ever going to see on Instagram from a text perspective. And I mean, he broke down the numbers on all of his episodes. I mean, he just, he went for the jugular so hard. The last, I'll just read the last line, and if you really cared, you could go see it. Well, I'll read you the last part. 3,493 followers, 6 shows, 18 total views, 3 views per show, 0.086% of your following per episode. Your ego is operating at stadium capacity while your actual audience couldn't fit in the front seat of a pickup truck. Ooh. I wish you luck in your future endeavors. As after the last 3 posts, I'm sure there are now a ton of GMs and PDs that want to hire you. And I think pretty much Ryan's only initial comment was like,
3: hey, bro.
2: It was,
3: who are you?
2: I think the one comment from what I can see, nice to see you're doing that tired act of being the savior of radio. Show your face. I think that was it.
0: Yeah.
2: That was enough to bring the wrath of hell down upon Ryan Hoppe. So I don't know where it goes from here, but
0: there's so much content to throw up about him. That's why it's not slowing down. Because there's stuff we talked about that I'm sure he doesn't even know about, that he could use fire for it. Thank you for giving me that. By the way, I'm going to text him today.
2: To say that that Ryan Hoppe was murked, is that the term?
0: Ethered.
2: He was ethered, and I don't know if he's clapping back. If he is, I do not see it. But it is for all the radio nerds that love digging in the drama. This crappy SE radio jock guy definitely is in the center of all of it.
0: My favorite thing is to see is the post about what Ryan describes himself as a radio personality.
2: The CEO, yeah.
0: But there's like, he's like, I've been compared to, and he names a list from everywhere from like Howard Stern to like Joe Rogan, and like, he may as well. I was like, why is Jesus Christ not on here? And I was like, oh, because Ryan probably influenced Jesus. That's what it's making it seem like.
2: And I know there's a guy, you got to have a little bit of that in radio, but you got to have a little something to give a little, you know what I mean? Yeah. Like, to put that out there. So thoughts and prayers out to everyone involved, and we'll see what happens next.
0: I think you just need sometimes to realize, just shut the F up.
2: It could be a reality check.
0: Take the
2: check.
0: L. Yeah. It's going to get worse and worse.
2: I don't even know that he's clapping back, and it's still getting worse and worse. Setting show, you're live on the air. Who's this?
4: It's Andrea.
2: Andrea, what's up today?
4: Not much. What's up with you?
2: Oh, you know, we're just pushing through show on a Monday. I think so far so good.
4: So far so good. You guys are doing awesome.
2: Thank you. Were you calling about the divorce stories that I pitched? Probably wanting one of the prizes I mentioned?
4: Yes.
2: All right. Do you feel like you have a story, or are you just here to see where you can fit in?
4: I'm kind of seeing where I can fit in.
2: All right. I'm going to throw you on hold, and we'll come back to you here in a couple minutes and see
4: if
2: you have anything to offer that's worth one of these amazing prizes. So
0: I was going to try to hit on her, but I heard her kid in the background.
2: Oh, yeah. There's
0: that's problematic.
2: Well, that's your sweet spot. I was going to hit on her, and then I heard the kid, and then I was like, now I got to hit on her.
0: Write her number down.
2: So this article, which I started kind of poking around about on Thursday, but it was just too weird at that point. I think the one story I threw out there, and it supposedly divorce attorneys give their craziest scenarios on why people got a divorce. And I remember the one I threw out there on Thursday was the most disgusting of all, where this man was stationed in Guantanamo Bay, met a local, married her, and then found out that she was adding her, this is disgusting, I'm sorry.
0: Oh, yeah.
2: Period blood to the food, because that's what you're supposed to do in her culture to ensure that the man stays with you.
0: Trini, not sweat rice.
2: No, so I'd
0: that
2: much
0: would
2: rather,
0: work better. Yeah,
2: I'd much rather take sweat rice any day of the week. These scenarios, though, always blow my mind. This is from a divorce attorney. I had two couples come to me. Now, stay with me here because it gets a little convoluted. They had been friends for 15 years. Husband A decided he liked wife B more than his actual wife. Wife A decided she liked husband B more than husband A. The reverse was also true. So the two default judgment hearings were set on the same day. The judge signed all the papers the same day. A week after that, they all went to a justice of the peace and remarried. So the couples, straight up, two couples just swapped partners. The husbands swapped houses,
0: yeah,
2: and they went on about their lives exactly as they had the week before, just slightly happier and with different partners.
0: It's like trading spouses, but you like new spouse now.
2: Oh, dude, trading.
0: That was a fun.
2: Wait.
0: Is that what it's called? Trading spouses?
2: The reality show?
0: Yeah.
2: Wife swap? Is that what it was?
0: Is that what it's called? Wife swap?
2: I think it was. That was where...
0: Yes, sure then. Wait, it was only wives?
2: Yeah.
0: I thought guys went over to it.
2: No, not
0: only. That's kind of funny.
2: Dude, wife swap. Oh, yeah. Yeah, wife swap was pretty damn good. I think things like this, I don't want to say they happen all of the time, but I bet you they happen a little bit more than the average person would think, where you got couples, they're vibing, they're friends.
0: Yeah.
2: And then everybody kind of realized, oh, wow, I like my partner's partner more than I like my own partner.
0: Yeah, but you got to move after that. You can't be in the same neighborhood
2: what
0: after
2: if you're
0: all that.
2: Still, you mean from the reputation standpoint?
0: Yeah. It seems weird.
2: It definitely is not traditional, to say the least.
0: So I don't think I could live in the same city after doing that.
2: Everybody would definitely, you'd be the talk of the town.
0: You're not getting invited to game night after that when you're like, oh, okay, now you guys switch spouses. I'm going to invite you over to play Monopoly, and then what?
2: By the way, we played some games this weekend, dude. I played a game that was...
0: a lot of Uno?
2: No Uno. Were playing Uno. I didn't get in on a game of Uno.
0: Let me see if I could guess. Settlers of Catan.
2: No. This is a game that I might not even be able to tell you the name of. I don't know the name.
0: Snakes and Ladders.
2: No. It was like... I think there's another game like it on TV called like Minute to Win It or something. So you pretty much get all of these different accoutrements, these little knickknacks and trinkets that are all involved in different challenges. And then somebody pulls a card and it has the specific challenge on it. And then you bet a certain amount. You have these little coins on whether or not you're going to be able to complete the challenge.
0: Okay.
2: And then if you do that, you get that in your bank. And whoever has the most money at the end of 10 turns is the winner of the game.
0: So you're just betting on yourself and you have to complete the task.
2: So like, for example, and they're pretty stupid, but they're fun. It's a fun drinking game. So like one of them was you have to be able to throw a ping pong ball up over your head and then bounce it on a chopstick.
0: Balance it on the chopstick?
2: Well, like,
0: catch them
2: it.
0: In the, okay.
2: No, you had to like bounce it on the chopstick. One of them was a lot of like cup games.
0: You're
2: doing like flip cup type stuff.
0: Thing, yeah.
2: There was some where you had to... I don't know. It was just also, but it was
0: okay.
2: It was pretty
0: mini games, a bunch of little mini games. Yeah.
2: And then last night we did play some Pictionary, which I would say I don't know.
0: You look like a Pictionary type.
2: I didn't know that, and I don't want this to sound bad towards anybody that we were with. Me and Danielle were on a team, but the other teams were featured people that were older. So like her grandma's 90 something years old. Her dad. You know what I mean? So I just feel like at some point.
0: Is Pictionary where you draw or you act it out?
2: No, you draw and then your partner has to guess what you're drawing.
0: Oh yeah, that seems kind of rigged. You got the old people.
2: Yeah, it kind of was. But I'll take a dub. I'll take a dub where I can.
0: Yeah, F around and find out.
2: I remember, you might remember more details about who it was. Wasn't there an NFL player whose spouse ended up coming out saying that she asked for the divorce because his hog was too big?
0: Oh,
2: you remember
0: believe
2: that?
0: It. I don't know which player it was.
2: It was
0: like a tight end or a lineman. Yeah.
2: He was a big dude.
0: Yeah, Chargers or something like that.
2: A client of mine divorced her husband because his hog was too big. They were dating for about 6 months, got courthouse wedding, and separated only 6 months later. She said it was fun at first, but the sex just became too much work. She said it took so much preparation. Apparently, he was pushing for the backside.
0: VIP entrance.
2: Yeah. When she first told me offhand, I refused to believe it. She then showed me a picture of them dancing, and you could clearly see that this guy was packing heat through their...
0: through his pants.
2: I can see that. Like, I don't know how common it is, but I can see like a woman being like, oh my God, this is cool. This is fun. And then you're like, this is my life. And it's a little different when you're going from like a fling to a... Like, I got to try and figure out how to fit this thing in on a weekly basis.
0: Yeah, you're getting tortured. I would imagine it after a while.
2: A little bit. The phone lines are full. Let's see if anybody's got anything good to say here. Setting show, you're live on the air. Who's this?
3: Hey, this is Jonathan. How you guys doing today?
2: We're not doing too bad. What's up with you, man?
3: Hey, man, I'm walking around Costco, but with a doozy of a divorce story for
2: you. We know you, Jonathan, right? You come out to, yeah, we know you.
3: Yep, that's me.
2: Yeah, you know Jonathan. He comes out to pretty, all of our events. Good to hear from you, brother. What's up? Let's hear the divorce story.
3: So this would be a crazy one between my current girl of 11 years and her ex-husband.
2: Okay.
3: But like 11 years ago, I moved in with them. It was supposed to be for a couple of months while I was job searching. They were happily married, whatever.
2: Oh, you dirty dog.
3: All of a sudden, one day, she gets into a car accident, gets a terrible concussion, goes to a chiropractor that made it even worse and literally gave her, like, brainstem damage. So she was laid out for months. And what I noticed one day is that there were suddenly no adults in the room and no one's feeding the cats, because it turned out her husband did nothing but play Xbox all the time.
2: Okay, so you step up to be the man of the house.
0: Yeah, you're feeding that cat. You're
3: sure
0: going to feed another one later. I get it.
3: Yeah. So one of the times we got to take her to the hospital, they don't see that she's got a concussion. They put her in a psychiatric hold, and then he just goes back to his parents' house instead of doing anything to help her out or see her in the hospital. And I got her when she came out of the hospital, and we have been together ever since.
2: Dude, that's pretty damn good. Was there any hard feelings? Like, did you have any interactions with this guy after the fact? Did he come back and be like, hey, dude, you did kind of steal my wife a little bit?
3: No, never after the fact. Like, he just did not even care. He looked at her laying on the couch paralyzed and said, hey, you're going back to work next week, right?
2: Oh my god.
0: This guy's a dick. He's just playing Madden the whole time.
2: Seriously.
3: Yeah, no engagement with reality.
2: That's the one?
3: Sorry, go ahead.
2: The girl that, like, comes to the events with you and stuff, that's the one?
3: One you've met.
2: Damn.
3: They didn't get divorced till years later when they finally filed the paperwork. It just hung in the air.
2: I will say, that's pretty damn good. I'm going to throw you on hold, Jonathan. We'll figure out something for you, okay, bud?
3: Appreciate you.
0: Her brain's going through things. He goes, I'm going to strike now.
2: Yeah.
0: Well, she's not all there. That's when old Jonathan steps up. she's like, you're not my man, because what are you, crazy? I am your husband.
2: Just shut up and take the sponge bath, baby. Daddy's here to help. The wife spent $42,000 on psychic hotlines.
0: Jeez.
2: I would think money, whether it be gambling, as any sort of side money addiction, is a fairly prevalent reason for divorce. You find out that your husband's got $300,000 in debt from the bookie, or your wife is spending $42,000 on psychic hotlines, which that's
0: burning a hole in my wallet over dumb fantasy suggestions, beliefs, whatever they do there.
2: It is funny, because the attorney, the divorce attorney in this little snippet says, shouldn't her psychic have told her how this was all going to turn out?
0: Maybe she was. She's like, you're going to go through a financial burden soon.
2: Your husband will leave you once he finds out that you're here with me, bitch. Hold on. Sending show, you're live on the air. Who's this?
5: Hey, my name's Fred. How you doing?
2: Fred, what's up, dude?
0: This is a home wrecker for sure.
2: Freddie.
5: That wife swapping story you told, there was a famous Major League Baseball story from 1973.
2: I do.
5: Mike Kekich and Fritz Peterson, they were both pitchers for the Yankees. They switched wives, kids, houses, dogs, everything, and they continued to be teammates for the Yankees.
2: Yes, I do. I do remember that there was a famous story that I did not recall when we first brought it up. Yeah, Fritz, thank you. Fritz.
0: Did he say wife, kids, and dogs?
2: Dude. Fritz Peterson was first married to Marilyn Peterson. They famously traded families and wives with his teammate, Mike Kekich, in 1973. He later married Susan Kekich in 1974 and stayed with her for the rest of his life until his passing.
0: Oh, I got to see these photos.
2: The swap took place in 1973. They shocked the sports world. Oh, dude, that guy nailed it, though. Shocked the sports world by announcing they had traded wives, children, and even the family dog after falling in love with each other's partners during the 1972 season. Man, the dog? Even the dog?
0: Chaka belongs to someone else. Just,
2: you're like, I actually, not only do I like your kids more, I like your dogs more, I'm just ready for this whole new this whole new life here.
0: One of them got an upgrade, because I'm sure they didn't look like twins, right?
2: I'm looking at them right now. It's always hard to tell with these pictures from the 70s on what ladies really look like, but they look fairly... They look fairly similar as far as older ladies are concerned. Damn, that's something else. All right, if you want to hang on the line, hang on the line. We can take a couple more of your calls when we get back. I do want to find out about Diz's dance hall dagger that he did over the weekend and God knows where. And I thought this was a fun thing. Dude, it's a list of people reporting what celebrities smelled like when they met celebrities.
0: Oh, I like that. That's interesting.
2: Yeah, and some of them are good, some of them are bad, and some of them are just a little bit weird. But we'll do that and a bunch more. And we got John's Joints coming up at 3 o'clock as well. So keep it locked right here to 102.5 The Bone. More Sending Show on the way. 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

0: sending. He is Dizzy. Thank you for being here. Getting you through your Monday. We got John's Joints coming up in a little bit with Drew Garabo. You can watch the program on YouTube. We love it when you do. 102.5 The Bone. That little circle's red. Click on it. You'll be up in the vroom vroom room. Look at that. Austin Walker back up in the up in the fray again. Dude, I saw he did a, we'll have to play it this week. He did a sequel to his AI song. It was about restaurants that use AI for their menus.
1: Okay.
0: And, trashing them. So
1: a sequel or a remix? Is it considered a remix when it's another version of the song?
0: Maybe a remix, a reimagining, if you will. Dude, I forgot I wrote myself a note on this. So you brought something to my attention months ago, and I think you were trying to get a hold of the guy. Hold on, let me find more details about it. So it's the sticker mule guy.
1: Oh yeah,
0: the watermelon Olympics.
1: Yeah.
0: So that went down yesterday at the Motor Enclave in Tampa. Did you see that it got like completely out of hand?
1: No,
0: dude. The cops had to shut it down. Dude, it was. I don't fully understand what happened, but it started coming up in my feed now. It was a mob scene, like thousands of people, it seems, showed up.
1: Yeah.
0: And I don't know if it just wasn't regulated. I don't know if there was. I was trying to find a news story to go along with it. There doesn't seem to be any reporting, but I saw his post that said things got completely out of hand and the cops came in and shut it down.
1: Damn, man. I tried to reach out to them, and then like it was so weird when I added them and I sent the message. The guy who does it, the tatted up guy,
0: yeah,
1: all of these profiles of him just started adding me. There was like at least 3, 4, or 5 of them. I'm like,
0: he's got something.
1: Hell?
0: He's got something going on. What is the... So this guy, I guess he runs the sticker mule company from what I can gather.
1: Yeah.
0: And they did this thing in Tampa, which he does all over the place. But this was the Watermelon Olympics, where pretty much he oils up watermelons, throws it
1: into
0: the air and your arms, and he throws the watermelon in the air. And then if you catch it, is it the same amount of money every time, or is there different?
1: It's different. It's different things. He'll sometimes tell you like, oh, you catch this, $1,000 in it. But then there's other ones. He goes, you get whatever's in it.
0: Yeah. I'm trying to see if I can see the post I saw this morning about them having to shut it down. But the crowds that showed up were wild.
1: That's his main thing. He does other ones, I believe. Like he has his truck and he'll park it in a parking lot and getting ready for.

0: And she's like, absolutely. So went out there and had a good time. Then we watched the Bucks game the next day. We maybe got 3 hours of sleep because then we went to the pool when we got home. Might have been.
1: And then you drove back from Fort, wherever the hell you were this morning?
0: This morning we got up early and we walked the beach. We hung out when the sun came up. And then.
1: It's very romantic.
0: We went back to the Airbnb and then we went our separate ways. I was like, I got to drive back. And she went back to Fort Lauderdale.

0: right, this prick is now held for 1 hour and 47 minutes. I mean, dude, you better have worked on some damn fine content. Yeah. And if it's just about the Bucks sucking, like...
1: No. I get a chance for that at the end, but my crack research staff is going to prove to you why we're far superior than Tampa. Are you ready, sir?
0: I'm ready to let you try.
1: All right, my friend. Well, first of all, we outnumber you visitor-wise 2.8 more. Oh, we average
2: this nerd
1: 78 million a year to your 20, and that includes Tampa, Clearwater, and St. Pete, 28 million. Now, the economical impact that we have in Florida is 98.6 billion to your 9.5 billion.
0: We're so in your head, dude. This guy literally started working numbers over the weekend
2: because
0: we're so in his head.
2: Numbers.
0: Yeah.
2: What a nerd.
1: When the Super Bowl comes to town in Tampa, you're 10.5 billion. So you're we're still 10 times the amount.
0: I don't know
1: without
0: that
1: Orlando.
2: We never argue that Disney doesn't get like tourists. We never said that. You said no one comes to Tampa.
0: I don't know that that's a selling point.
2: Yeah.
0: Like, I don't know that it's a selling point that you have like an abundance of tourists.
2: Yeah. We got people from all over clogging up here.
1: And also, both of you don't even hang out in Tampa. Both of you take
2: off. That's a lie. That's a lie.
1: Your exact words, John, where you're going to move to Arkansas. I have that on tape.
0: Well, I live in St. Pete, which I think is a part of the conversation.
1: Well, you said when you get fired, which is inevitably going to happen because they already pulled what's-his-face off the air. Then, the last thing, Tampa Bay Bucks. Okay, the Orlando Jaguars are far superior. You boneheads, how do you like that?
2: Orlando Jaguars, he's claiming them.
1: You boneheads overpaid Baker without letting him play the season. You signed his contract before.
0: All right, I told you I would give you a chance. I gave you a chance. That wasn't the way. Like, yeah. I don't think that having tons and tons and tons and tons of tourists is like a selling point. That would make me want to move somewhere less.
2: Yes.
0: If I knew that it was just nothing but tourists from all over the country. We obviously have them here.
2: Yeah, which is annoying.
0: Yeah,
2: I love them because they help us. But when you're driving around and you're dealing with all these people who are not from here, who don't know where they're going, who drive like they're from where they are, which sucks, I hate it.
0: Well, and I mean, just
2: traffic.
0: I-4 alone.
2: Yeah.
0: Like, you had a...
2: It's a parking lot sometimes.
0: Friday, Saturday, Sunday, and Thursday night to come up with something better. And the man was just in his calculator doing numbers all weekend. Setting show, you're live.
3: Am I live?
0: You're live. What up?
3: I just had a revelation. Orlando sucks.
2: Yeah. Preach on it.
0: Thank you.
2: Call anytime, sir.
0: It is really... I don't even know that there's a debate happening in the real world about that. Like, people that I know that love Orlando, like Drew from there, has family there, Mo, obviously, connections there. People from Orlando don't even really try to argue that it's better than Tampa.
2: The first mistake would be living anywhere in Central Florida when we're surrounded by beach and you're like, I'm going to live in the middle.
0: Yeah.
2: I'm going to drive 2 hours one way to get to it. That
0: and
2: sucks.
0: Arguing that it's somehow better than those on the coast. But sir, you're working through it and that's fine.
2: We never argue about the numbers. And I hate that he keeps trying to claim the Jaguars like they're his. Like,
0: they'll leave you.
2: They're gone for a bit. You're on loan right now.
0: They're not even there yet, are they?
2: No.
0: So this man's living in the future and the past at the same time. I found a list this morning that I found to be mildly interesting. And I was thinking that we could maybe try to add to it by guessing what some certain celebrities would smell like. It's all of these people who posted at different times about meeting celebrities and what they smelled like. There was one, a lot of it's good stuff for the most part, but there was one bad one that kind of got me. But I guess it just depends on when you meet a person. Is it after a show? Like, what have they been doing during that entire time?

0: This says, back in the Destiny's Child days, I know for a fact Beyonce smelled terrible. I worked behind the scenes on a daytime talk show. She smelled like spoiled baby oil and body odor.
1: Okay, I could see the baby oil. Maybe like you're going on camera, so you put some chemical, so you're shining a lot, and now it's just sitting on you and stinking. I could believe that. I don't know about the body odor. I feel like someone close to her would be like, bitch, you stink.
0: It does. Oh, yeah. It is actually, spoiled baby oil is a thing. Lasting 24 to 36 months, a sour, rancid, or unusual chemical smell can take place after baby oil has gone bad. Who would have thought? There's a lot of good ones. Eva Mendez, Chanel Rich Perfume. Okay, it was unbelievable. Course. Matched her vibe. Ariana Grande, extremely candied and sweet. It was soft, sweet, and a fruity scent. Big Sean smelled like strong patchouli in the best way possible.
1: Snoop Dogg. We know what he smelled like.
0: Weed and weed. Fat Joe. There's actually two for Fat Joe in here, which is interesting.
1: Cheeseburgers.
0: No, this one is unique. Saying that he just smells like fresh laundry.
1: Oh, good for him.
0: Who do you think would
1: Well, they're washing his clothes. Are basically bed sheets. Yeah. So, of course, they smell like laundry.
0: There's more surface area.
1: Yeah.
0: Who do you think would be the sleeper smelliest celebrity?
1: Post Malone. Oh, sleeper. That's not a sleeper.
0: Yeah,
1: yeah, that's obvious. That. Ooh, sleeper celebrity that smells.
0: He's like Woody Harrelson?
1: He smells like weed, I'm sure. Like,
0: yeah.
1: Like,
0: I'm trying to see who else. Trent Reznor smelled like fruit. David Cassidy, extremely clean. Most of them are good.
1: I'd want to know what Leonardo DiCaprio smells like with all the young women he's with and what his lifestyle is. What do you think he smells
0: expensive
1: like?
0: Expensive ass cologne.
1: You think so? Oh, you're probably right. Just because he's banging European models all the
0: best
1: time.
0: Of the best. The most expensive cologne you can get on planet Earth.
1: What do you think your boy from Lantern smells like?
0: Oh, Kyle Chandler.
1: Kyle Chandler.
0: I would like to think that he's like rich mahogany, like a bourbon oat vanilla, yeah. Like very manly, almost like a leather.
1: Okay,
0: yeah, that's what I'd hope for at the very least.
1: Yeah, yeah. Oh, what about? All right, I like this. What about John Hamm?
0: Classy.
1: You think so?
0: Just classy. That dude cares about it all.
1: No, I think if he stank, we would have known by now. Oh no. Now I'm just thinking of handsome guys. I'm like, Idris Elba.
0: Well, Brad Pitt is on the list.
1: What is he smelling?
0: It says sandalwood, and more sandalwood.
1: Oh, someone in chat, Matthew McConaughey. He probably stinks for sure.
0: He could be a sleeper stinker.
1: Yeah. He looks like he sweats a lot, and he's very free with it.
0: Somebody said that Samuel L. Jackson was the best smelling human they had ever come across. Aqua di Parma, notes of ozone, bergamot, and rosemary. As if you needed another reason to love this man, he smelled absolutely divine. I could see that.
1: Yeah.
0: He's an OG.
1: Oh, I wonder what Jackie Chan smells like.
0: I don't know, Diz.
1: What do you think?
0: Pizza? Maybe barbecue? What do you think?
1: You're probably right.
0: What was on your...
1: I don't know. He's doing a lot of kicks and stuff all the time.
0: He's getting older. He's getting older
1: that's
0: now.
1: True.
0: He's getting a little bit older. All right. Let's step aside for a moment. When we come back, we're going to dig into John's joints. Lots to get to in the world today. I'm trying to stay abreast because I've been mildly out of the loop for the last few days. So much conversation that just seems like it was the flip of a switch. A guy came out last week and said AI is going to kill us all. And now it's seemingly like a fact. And we're trying to figure out how to, move things around so this doesn't happen. And we've got to give another update on what is going on with the Lindsey Clancy juror, because we knew it was a man. We know more details about the man specifically, and I guess there's also a little bit of a criminal record that is leaked. Also, maybe a GoFundMe. We'll give you all of that and a bunch more. We'll be joined by Drew Garabo. It's John's Joints coming up next, right here on 102.5 The Bone.

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0: giving a warning to whoever sits in this seat next. This is a very fragile situation over here with this microphone, okay? I've alerted the authorities.
1: What's up?
0: I'll show you. Welcome back to Setting Show. It's time for John's Joints. We're lighting up the news of the day and much more. I am John Setting. He's Dizzy. And the man who was in the right place at the right time and rescued me from the blue area at TPA today, the one and only Drew Garabo.
2: You're making it sound like a bigger deal than it is. I was literally 5 minutes from there.
0: Well, the thing was, is I was thinking about who could pick me up, because as I was as we were landing, Diz texted me and said, I'm headed towards the station. Is everything good? And I thought about like, yeah, but I really have just become averse to Ubers as of late, because you don't know what you get.
2: Right.
0: And then legit, we were grabbing our bags off of the carousel and you said, I'm headed there right now. Do you want me to pick you up? And it was meant to be.
2: Hell yeah. Happy to do it. I wish I had an Uber thing in my car so I could have acted like an Uber driver.
3: Oh, that'd be awesome.
0: Yeah. I will say this. I don't know what people say about the Atlanta airport versus Tampa. I know Tampa is very, very beloved. The Atlanta airport is a hellhole. Like, yes. It is just so damn packed. You can't get a freaking bagel without waiting in line for 20 minutes. All of the corridors are packed everywhere you go. And then you land in Tampa. Everything is pristine. Plenty of food options, plenty of people. Like, we got on that damn tram thing in Atlanta, and it was like you're on the subway in New York City. I mean, you're jammed in there like sardines. So I know that the Tampa airport is very well respected, but having been in both of those airports on the same day, no comparison at all.
3: Atlanta's like Fort Worth, though. It's like a transfer airport,
0: right? It is. It's
3: right?
0: Like a hub or something. Yeah. So, yeah, them and Charlotte and Dallas, I think, are just, they're all kind of hellholes in their own certain way.
2: What was the Arkansas airport like?
0: Oh, it was awesome. It's like a mini airport. Oh, it's like St. Pete, which I guess, I don't know why, but Allegiant flies from St. Pete to Bentonville, but they stop at the end of August for some reason. So probably because not a lot of people want to go to Arkansas. If you're going to go to Arkansas, you might as well go when you can be outside and experience some of the nature. So I'd imagine people stop going once it's just cold and more miserable.
3: Ever been to the Detroit? Is that where you go? The Detroit one when you fly in?
0: Detroit is pretty rough, but we fly into Flint, which is another small. I'm just in the zone now where if I can fly into one of these small airports, like that's the best thing ever. Like, you go to Pi over here, it just feels like you're almost hacking the system by the time you go right through, you know, security in no time at all.
2: What's the smallest airport you've ever been in?
0: Dude, we flew, what was it now? Maybe 2 years ago, we flew into the Traverse City Airport in Northern Michigan. Oh. And it was so crazy because you fly in there, and first of all, it's just the smallest physically, but there's like this motif, like you're walking into a lodge. Like, you walk in and there's deer head on the wall. It's all wood grain. There's like fishing boat displays. It's just the smallest. It feels like just a niche little spot. So that would probably be the smallest I've ever flown into.
2: Yeah, mine's Knoxville. We didn't want to drive to Gatlinburg the last time we went.
0: So we flew into
2: Knoxville, rented a car. That airport is just like that lodge feel, like a log cabin. They've only got like four gates.
0: It's nice.
2: So it's cool.
0: So it's
2: like
0: nice.
2: City Spark Mall.
0: When you can just get out of there, it's so damn nice. By the way, I left this out. So it was like a whole thing about driving out of the mountains this morning. Everybody was warning us, like, a lot of people don't get on the roads that time because the deer are so bad in this area. These roads, having been on the Tail of the Dragon, very Tail of the Dragon-esque. This morning at like 3:45 in the morning, dude, I saw with my own eyes, I believe, the biggest buck. This had to be a 20-point buck right in the middle of the freaking road at around 3:45, 3:50 this morning. And it was beautiful. This was a majestic beast right there in the headlights. It was pretty cool. Wouldn't have been very cool if we would have been a couple seconds earlier and it would have went through our front windshield, but it was pretty cool up there. I know I was throwing a little bit of the details at you before the show. From your opinion, longest you'll stay at a restaurant without your food coming to you?
2: I would say if it's a busy restaurant and I place my order and I have not gotten appetizers in 45 minutes, we're done. We're done.
0: Yeah, and I also feel like once you get to that point, like, you got to be S and some D in the nicest way possible. Yeah. Like, you've got to be doing everything you can to make it right. We were sitting there at the 1 hour mark with empty drinks, and you could tell servers do this. They're scared. They know that the food isn't coming. They don't want to go back and show face without food. When if you were over there schmoozing and keeping the drinks full and keeping us like a lot is possible when you're just nice, and none of that happened. And You can go back and listen to the whole debacle from the beginning of the show if you want. But we waited 2 hours for food and left a restaurant that was it was just an ordeal.
2: Isn't it funny that you'll go somewhere else? Well, you'll have to wait longer to eat than you would have if you had stayed. But on principle, you can't stay at a place.
3: It's not giving them the money.
0: Yeah, at some point, it does just become principle. And I hate to say it, but we walked in this place and I whispered in Daniel's ear. I said, bad vibes. I just whispered bad vibes.
3: Review guy will know.
0: There's something about restaurants, and I don't know how to put it into words, but it's like they're not old enough to have like that old school feel that kind of is almost good enough to get you by. And they're not new enough to be new and cool. And you can just kind of get the vibe that they're doing the bare minimum. They're on a busy strip right in Fayetteville by the college. So I'm sure they stay busy. The menus were dirty. There was a problem like finding a table to put. Like I could just tell they didn't really have it together. I still couldn't have imagined that we were going to wait 2 hours and have to leave before we got our food. But there's just something where you can tell a restaurant is not firing on all cylinders. And that was taking place that night.
2: Did I hear you tell Diz that the place that you ended up at, so they had steaks and tamales?
0: Dude, they had a whole, I got to look it up and find out exactly what it was. But yeah, their whole thing was and there was a table that came in, even though we came in after they closed pretty much, another table of like young college girls came in. They all ordered just the tamales and you could only get them in orders of 6 or 12.
3: Oh.
0: And they're like the
2: corn husk.
0: Well, so there seems to be different tamales in this world. If you eat like the true Mexican tamales that are big and full and they're like got the carnitas or whatever in it, like that is one type. But there's another type. They sell them over here at Wrigley's. And it's like a Midwestern Chicago style tamale where it's more of like a cornmeal rather than the masa. Okay. And the meat is usually like a minced beef. So they give you that. And then they give you this big old bowl of like chili sauce to pour over top of them. Yeah. It was delicious. Oh. I ate them all to myself. I'm not going to lie.
2: They got tamales over at Paul at Wrigley's.
0: At Wrigley's, yeah. But they're these Chicago style tamales. If you went in there thinking like, what's the place we like over?
2: Lowly's.
0: Lowly's. You think like Lowly's or something like that, and you get this tamale, you will be very sad.
2: Okay.
0: You've got to just be prepared for this Midwestern style tamale that is different, but I find it to be enjoyable.
2: Who knew that we had tamales right here in the plaza?
0: Yeah, I like them, but don't go eat them and then blame me when you don't like them, is all I'll say about that.
2: I'll just get a Lowly's tamale and then a Wrigley's tamale.
0: You will not be able to compare the two.
2: Okay.
0: You just will not be able to compare the two.
2: Gotcha.
0: What time is it? So it's 2:00 here. I was waiting to see if I would talk about this because I was worried that people were going to be listening. So Danielle told me not to talk about it. Uh-oh. So Danielle's grandma brought a friend with her on this trip.
2: Male or female friend?
0: A female friend.
2: Oh, nice.
0: So, I mean, this is like the one like kind of outlier. You know, like everybody has, like the uncle has a wife, and obviously I'm, I guess, an outlier because I'm not part of the actual family, but her grandma brought a friend.
2: Okay. Mm-hmm. Give it 30 seconds to see if she texts you to say, stop talking about this.
0: No, it's just this. And I hated that it was like getting to me. This was... You know what? It is what it is. If they're listening, I don't care that she hears it because I know everybody agrees.
3: This was like one of
0: the most miserable human beings you've ever met in your entire life. Like this woman was
3: like a Karen.
0: Dude, Karen wouldn't even like,
3: she was like the final boss Karen.
0: Oozing misery. Oh. Like oozing misery. And the thing is, the first date, she got hammered. She fell three different times. Ooh. I had to pick her up repeatedly.
2: Yeah.
0: Dude, she went to bed at like 4:00. Like this happened like in the first half of the day. And she just, something to being an older and not caring what anybody thinks.
2: Yeah. Sure.
0: But she just, every single thing you could possibly try to talk to her about, just misery. I hate Florida. I would never go to Florida. I hate. But we're in Arkansas. All these people live in Arkansas. Nobody willingly goes to Arkansas.
2: And she was in Arkansas.
0: Arkansas with a bunch of people that live in Arkansas.
3: Where was she from? Sorry,
0: She lives in Arizona.
2: Okay,
0: that's not so. Either way, and then there was just
2: go on.
0: No, it was just a constant theme. She was like the one person in this house of a bunch of people that was seemingly unhappy. She drank quite a bit repeatedly.
3: Now, when she did say stuff like, no one wants to go to Florida, was it like the Orlando prick where you're kind of like, well, I'll fight back a little? Or are you just kind of like, haha, yeah, well, you're right.
0: The first time she said it to me, I was had just 20 seconds into meeting her, so I was trying to keep it pretty mild.
2: Sure.
0: But then I didn't really know what was going on as the night went on because, like I said, she fell. She fell repeatedly. I picked her, and she's old, so old people fall. But
2: sure,
0: this was booze.
2: Drunk old
0: this
2: people
0: was,
2: fall.
0: This was booze induced.
2: Yeah, yeah.
0: Dude, I get her up, and we make it up to the stairs, finally, of this little patio. And she makes it up to the top of the stairs. And it was literally like she did a trust fall. She made it to the top of the stairs and was just like, ah!
2: Yeah. Oh, my God.
0: Dude, I caught this woman, like, around the arms. And it was just,
2: so if you had not caught her, she would have tumbled down the stairs.
0: We probably would have. She would be
3: tripped on.
0: She would have been dead. Yeah. The EMS would have had to.
2: You think she did it on purpose?
0: No. But it's not like a trip ruiner type vibe. But it's just interesting when you're in a house with somebody for days on it. The funniest thing was, so we did steaks last night. My brother-in-law cooked steaks, and you know, I don't know what you do when you're in a group of people that are all together and family. Like, do you say, hey, I like my steak cooked a certain way?
2: Yes.
0: Okay, well, nobody said anything.
2: Oh.
0: So the steak was there. He sliced it up, and she's like, I'm not eating that. So he puts it back on the grill, brings it back in. No red, no pink. I'm just like.
3: She's a lot.
0: She was a lot.
3: Grandma brought someone who's a lot.
0: She was.
2: Not the lady. I would have burnt that.
0: Yeah. She was a lot. And I'm.
3: Was there ever a moment where you're like, wish I didn't walk up those steps with her?
0: Yeah. Well, it was like after that, all the falling happened. I said to Danielle, I said, something's going to happen with this lady before the trip is over. I don't know what it is, but something will happen. And as we were coming back, she freaking knocked over a glass and broke it.
2: Oh, in the restaurant?
0: No. At the house.
2: So, oh, man.
0: It was just a fun little, it was almost just a fun little running joke of the trip. But I don't know how you're supposed to act when you're an old lady and you get invited to a family gathering of people. I would say a little nicer but it was almost like there are those people in life that, like, it's almost endearing that they're miserable. And I have family members like that too.
2: Eeyore.
0: The Eeyore vibes. Because even her grandma, at some point, I said something. I was like, the lady. And she goes, she's not very nice, is she? And that's the lady who brought her.
2: Right.
0: Like, well, at least everybody understands.
3: When you're on your way out, you kind of don't give a F anymore. You're like,
2: no,
3: you
2: lose your filter.
3: Yeah, I don't see you anymore.
0: Right. She took this tumble down this hill, and, like, I was the one who ran up to get her. And I go, are you all right? She goes, I'll never be all right. I was like, oh, God. So, you know.
3: That's a great line.
2: Dude, that says everything that I need to know about her right there.
0: So it was just a fun little added value to the.
2: Oh, she's probably been through a lot.
0: And you want to know what? I'm a dickhead.
2: Because no, you're not.
0: She has.
2: Oh.
0: She has been.
2: It's really on grandma because grandma's got to know company well enough.
0: And it kind of is.
2: No offense to grandma.
0: A little bit.
2: Sorry, Danielle.
0: A little bit of grandma. But, you know, overall it was fun. And it's cool to know that'll be a place we have to go visit now that, you know, I'm sure we'll be up there to see her family a bunch. Her parents and sister and all the kids live there.
2: Okay, so they all live. So her parents moved to Arkansas and everybody lives there.
0: Yeah, her parents and her sister and her brother-in-law and the kids all live there now, pretty close to each other, just outside of Fayetteville, which I have to say, cool. Like, you're on the outskirts of the mountains, but I've never been anywhere that, like, made it so accessible to experience the nature. Like, the whole thing is there, no matter how far you're going from, like, what was it called? Farmington to Fayetteville to the college. It's all about biking trails, like through the woods and up the mountains. Like, they have these, everything is bike accessible everywhere you go. There's huge parks everywhere. It's just a cool way that they've kind of intertwined nature with a, you know, downtown living area. It's a cool place.
2: Say, John, how far from the Ozarks might that be?
0: So we were in the Ozarks. That's where the lake was, in the Beaver Lake. And it took us about, it was Beaver Lake, connected to Beaver Dam. It was about an hour. So an hour to be in the mountains, like proper.
2: So the next time you go, you could, like, rent a boat and go through
0: something
2: the Ozarks.
0: Like that. Well, so we did. That's what we did yesterday. We rented a boat yesterday, and we're out and about all morning, and it's beautiful. I couldn't believe the fall colors. It's just a...
2: Just like here.
0: I will say, not a... Yesterday mirror. Morning when we got on the boat, there was a chill. Outside of that, I could have been in Florida. Like, there was no difference in the heat. It was hot as hell.
3: How cold did it get at night, though? Like, nothing. Can you do a bonfire? You can't do a bonfire. It's not that.
0: I mean, cool. I never once had the inkling to do it. Like, it never. Yesterday morning, it rained first thing. And then after the rain, there was like a little bit of a chill. I think it said it was like 70 degrees. But outside of that, it was just hot and brutal. They're supposedly having the hottest summer ever in Arkansas as well.
2: I saw we're going to be getting a chill on Thursday morning.
0: Is that true?
2: That's what I read today.
0: I have been.
2: I think either Mike's Weather or Paul Delgado said it. Thursday morning when you wake up.
0: Oh, God. Oh, we'll get God. The first. Oh, God.
2: What? You getting a text from Danielle saying, don't talk about my grandmother?
3: Jesus. Going crazy. We're all sitting around listening.
0: He's either playing a little prank on me or it's just complete random timing. Mike just texted me. He texted me without exaggeration, probably texted me within seconds of me starting to
2: Daniel's dad?
0: Yeah.
2: It's his mom?
0: It's his mom's friend, yeah.
2: Well, he probably knows.
3: Yeah, he probably knows.
0: But it's it has nothing to do with anything.
2: Oh, just
0: it was
2: hey.
0: Just a very, very, very, very loving, nice text Aww. That he sent.
2: Now there's going to be a .. while the stream catches up.
3: No, he's going to be like, oh my God, and my Psych. Grandmother's friend loved you so much. He has nothing but nice things to say about you.
2: John, I just want to let you know how much it meant to me to have you there. And then you ruined the whole thing by talking about my grandmother's friend.
0: No, it was everybody was talking about it.
2: Yeah,
0: it was the topic. Like when we got in the car this morning with her sister to, you know, because everybody's around. Like I think we were probably a minute into the drive and somebody was, we'll call her Sherry for the sake of the thing, I'll protect the innocent. Like, I don't know whether it was her sister or Danielle. It was just like, how about Sherry? Like, it was the first thing that anybody wanted to say. So
3: it's one of those things when they do stuff like that, you just look at each other in the room. You're like, huh?
2: Yeah, there's Maureen. Yeah, me and Maureen.
0: Yeah.
2: She seemed like a Maureen. Well,
0: there's just so many little tidbits of things.
3: Deborah. I was thinking Deborah.
0: She's that major Deborah vibes. Yeah.
2: Viola.
0: Yeah. So needless to say, it was fun. It was really, really funny when they surprised Danielle's dad with his brother.
2: Yeah.
0: Because we're in this little bar. We're about to go into this music venue and we're sitting at the bar getting ready to get a drink and his phone rings and it's his brother. And I have this on video. He's talking and he's like kind of walking around talking and his brother is standing 6 inches away from him. And then he turns around and he's on the phone and they're both on the phone and you can just see his brain is computing like, what is happening here?
2: That's cool.
0: It was pretty cool.
2: How'd they surprise him with his mom?
0: She was just waiting at the Airbnb when we got there up in the mountains. So it was cool. It was emotional. Tears were shed. It was a great time. Shout out to Big Mike. I know you're out there listening. 70 years old. Pretty damn good.
2: He looks great for 70.
0: He really does. He
2: looks
0: still,
2: great for 60.
0: He's still going real, real good. It was a fun time. We touched on it earlier, but if you're in the Tampa Bay area, people are feeling some feelings about the Tampa Bay Buccaneers quarterback Baker Mayfield, who had 3 forced fumbles yesterday in a loss to the Cincinnati Bengals. There's now talk of these problems with the headsets. Since we talked about it earlier, I don't even know that you even mentioned that.
2: No, you shouldn't.
0: Yeah.
2: He goes not to make excuses, and then he went into an elaborate excuse.
0: He did fall on the sword as much as you probably can, but also just bringing up the headsets at all at a moment like that, I don't know that it does anybody any benefits. And it's just, you know, if this game happens and Baker hadn't got the contract, we probably go, oh, man, this could be a tough year for Baker. But instead, it's, oh, Baker's the highest paid Buccaneer of all time, and look at what just happened. Like, I think there's a lot of emotions going around with Buccaneers fans today, rightfully so. I mean, what else are you supposed to do?
2: I think Baker Mayfield's the kind of guy who needs to create a chip on his shoulder to excel. I think with Chicago, with the other teams he was with, Cleveland, Carolina, he needed to perceive that he was fighting for his career. He doesn't have to fight for anything anymore. Sure, he's a competitor. He wants to win. He's a dog, as we're required to say. But he subconsciously, that fat-ass contract, what did it do?
0: I mean,
2: to it?
0: How does it? I mean, even if it's completely subconscious,
2: right?
0: But like something is, I'm playing for my future. I'm playing for the money that will ultimately set up my family for life. And then there's, I have the money that will set my family up for life. I want Super Bowl. I want to win.
2: Mm-hmm.
0: But there's just a little something in there. And how it ends up affecting your actions on the field, we'll never know. If he doesn't get the contract, does he still have 3 turnovers yesterday? I don't know, and we will never know. Like I said earlier, our only hope now is that the Bengals will go on to be the best team in the league, and we just didn't know what we were up against yesterday. And, you know, you'd hope, and on paper, you know, the Browns should be a much easier battle at home.
2: Can you imagine?
0: No.
3: $50 million per fumble. That's insane.
0: Yeah.
3: Damn.
0: the sky is falling, and I'd say let's just cut our losses and fire Todd Bowles if we lose to the Browns.
2: Correct.
0: I think that would be fair. I didn't play it earlier. Here is Todd Bowles talking about the turnovers at the presser yesterday.
1: Obviously, you can't turn the ball over. One was a 6 when they ran up. The other one was across midfield. We had 4 turnovers. We lose by 1 touchdown, but it wasn't just that. You know, we had some penalties and some false starts there. Defensively, I'd be interested to know how many tackles we missed. We missed some chip shot tackles to get the ball back.
0: Defensive
1: guy.
0: To
1: give our offense a chance. You know, the sad part is we didn't punt. It was either a turnover or points. And, you know, we can't turn it over.
2: Did they not punt once in the game?
1: Yeah, against a team like
0: that. No. Yeah, sad part is we didn't pump. It was turnover or points.
2: They're saying, and it's amazing to me how people will ride for Baker to the point where they are unable or unwilling to criticize him at all. They're saying 2 of those fumbles weren't his fault. The one where he was going into the end zone and fumbled the ball into the end zone is 1,000% his fault.
3: Yeah. The one on the back where you can expect that.
2: Of course.
3: I mean, but we paid $150 million. Why are we giving the punter money to go punt? Give our guy the ball to turn it over. That makes more sense to me.
0: The thing is that it doesn't matter if you are the biggest Baker fan on planet Earth. That was the worst case scenario.
3: Yeah.
0: I mean, it really, really was. On the heels of the contract, to have a loss and know that he put the ball personally into the other team's hands 3 times, it really does. Unless it was 4 or 5 times, it doesn't get much worse than this. So for anybody to be riled up or be asking questions, I think we're well within our rights. And we can only hope this was just a flash in the pan moment that we don't see a bunch of this moving forward. But anybody who feels any way today, you are fully justified.
2: Yeah, and we can say it is as big a problem that the defense still can't get stops when they need to, which is exactly what hurt us last year.
3: I think Shane Falco had mistakes, went to the playoffs with his team. Willie Beeman made mistakes in the league, got his team to playoffs. This is just part of it, guys.
0: It, and we can only hope. We can only hope. The good news is that everybody in the NFC South lost yesterday.
3: Yeah.
0: So we'll take that.
3: We all suck.
0: And then hope.
2: New Orleans game, huh?
0: Dude, I didn't get to watch all of it. I got to see the overtime action a little bit. Ooh. But, yeah, it's going to be interesting. The only solace is we just don't know what we're looking at this early in the season, and that we can hope that the Bengals go undefeated and win the Super Bowl.
3: You know what does hurt, though, seeing that and then seeing the Jaguars killing it?
0: Yeah.
3: And then seeing Mike Evans killing it?
0: Yeah. Nobody seems to be leaving and then doing bad.
3: No.
0: yeah, that is unfortunate. Drew Garabo, did call it. I didn't know if it would really happen. I think he said it would happen in a couple days, and it ended up being more like 4 days. But Macklemore has been kicked off the rest of Ed Sheeran Stadium tour after several venues said they would refuse to let the rapper perform after his anti-Israel rants on stage. We have been notified by venues on the upcoming U.S. tour dates that they will not allow a concert to take place with Macklemore on the lineup, which would result in the cancellation of the tour and impact hundreds of thousands of fans. That coming from Messina Touring Group, which is a part of promoting Ed Sheeran's tour currently. Macklemore is coming out and saying that this was Robert Kraft who rallied the rest of the owners of these stadiums and these teams to make sure that they would not allow Macklemore into the building.
2: Robert Kraft says he's right. I read an article where Robert Kraft said, yeah, I'm an Orthodox Jew. I don't want this dude in my stadium. I don't know if he exerted pressure on other owners of stadiums, but
0: it's very unlike, I don't know Ed Sheeran's political leanings. I just think I know that he doesn't say much. So why bring the heat? If you've made the decision as an artist to not talk about politics and try and keep it down the middle and just not participate, why would you bring the heat? Like, why would you say, I'm going to take all of the heat for somebody else's opinions, whether you believe in them or not? For that reason alone, I would go, okay, this got crazy. I don't want the trouble. We're just going to move on. It does sound like, unless this is all to cover for Ed Sheeran, it sounds like Ed Sheeran didn't really have anything to do with kicking him off the tour.
2: Nothing at all. He probably wanted to keep him on, which tells me that he's complicit in what Macklemore said, which is fine. But you just have to know, if the stadium's owned by an Orthodox Jewish man and you're up there a couple of years ago with a parody of a rabbi.
0: So is this tour coming here, I guess? The Ed Sheeran tour.
3: Oh, I hope so.
0: Yeah, ooh. Because it is. It's,
2: no Macklemore.
0: Yeah, it is.
3: I'm out.
0: It is. There's a list of the stadiums that supposedly weren't going to let Macklemore perform. The Link, Gillette, Mercedes-Benz in Atlanta, Indy, Charlotte, and Raymond James is also on the
2: Glazers.
0: Yeah, the Glazers. Yeah, I'm sure the Glazers not appreciate it. Macklemore sparked outrage after going on an anti-Israel rant while opening for Ed Sheeran at MetLife Stadium last week. So is that the only show? Are they doing like just kind of one a week or something? They must not be on a crazy tour because I don't believe there's been another show since
3: November 7th would be here in Raymond James.
2: It's November 7th. Interesting. Yeah. Oh, October 7th was. Oh, God. We screwed up.
3: No, we?
0: No, yeah.
3: In my family.
0: I did. That was Danielle.
3: It's not my grandma Deborah's.
2: I told him not to do it, Danielle.
0: She literally told me that I shouldn't do it.
2: I mean, it paints a picture of
0: your vacation. I made it through the first segment without bringing it up. I've had time to acclimate and get back to making bad choices. And
3: you get in the mode, it's hard to stop.
2: Yeah,
3: it's
2: man.
0: I just was sharing life. It's, you know,
2: you made a story very colorful.
0: I was.
3: You're gonna get kicked off the tour like Macklemore now. God.
2: You think she heard it, or you think someone like snitched you?
0: All I got was I heard you. Everything's fine.
2: She just probably means like, I heard you today, John, my man on the radio. That's my man making that cheddar, stacking that bread.
3: It's almost like getting a text to say, I'm just disappointed.
2: Yeah, I heard you.
3: Yeah. Like, you know what I heard.
0: I didn't even give the good stuff.
2: That's what's a good stuff? Yeah, might as well.
3: Right? Yeah. The doghouse. She can't put you in it twice.
0: call me Baker Mayfield.
3: Dogging you.
0: Yeah, it'll be fine. Everything's going to be completely.
2: Listen, everybody's all frazzled when they get back from
0: vacation.
2: It
0: really is, anyway. Dude. I woke up in the mountains. I've been on two planes today. The pressure got to me. What can I? The actual pressure.
2: I've been on two planes today. Yeah. Such a great flex.
0: It's not a flex at all, dude. Who can't get a
3: direct flight?
0: Direct flight these days, dude. I wasn't coming from like California. I was coming from Arkansas. It was the opposite of a flex.
3: I had to change seats.
0: Dude, that was one step away from I got off a Greyhound this morning.
3: Yeah.
0: The conversations and the just the debate, I guess you could say, around AI really felt like they went from 0 to 100 overnight. We had the Anthropic guy who quit the company and pretty much said AI is going to kill all of us early last week. And then it seems like a bunch of people are co-signing on what he said, and now President Donald Trump, I wonder why, is rejecting the idea of placing guardrails on AI, saying on a Truth Social post, the only control needed is a strong and smart, in parentheses, high IQ president, and the USA has that in spades. In the same post, he appeared to hint at the government pursuing criminal or regulatory penalties against AI companies after industry insiders warned of potentially catastrophic dangers posed by the rapidly evolving technology. So I've been trying to go down like a little rabbit hole of figuring out like what that means. Like when they say AI could wipe us all out, and kind of what I found is there are scenarios where rogue AI actors could just hack a nuke and then fire it off or mess with the water or mess with the internet. But it seems that the bigger thought is that at some point it will be very easy to create almost anything through AI or have AI work you through something. So if you have bad intentions, the scope of what you'll be able to do is so vast that individuals themselves will be able to do things like never before. So if you've got I'm using an extreme here, but a school shooter type mentality, rather than going in and just killing the people in your school, you'll be able to poison the whole water of a town or fire off a nuke yourself. And those are just examples, but it's more about the technology being so accessible and leading to so many bad things, I think is the clearest, most present danger.
2: So less Rise of the Machines activate Skynet, more evil actors finding AI ways to do horrible things.
0: I think a little bit of both, but more of the second.
2: Gotcha.
0: So
2: they're both bad.
0: And I also just think it's too late. I think this was... They knew this was going to happen, and I think a lot of this is an act. I think them acting scared now that the information is getting out is part of what they're doing. Oh no! What did we do? Like this, it may feel like AI just showed up. They've been working on this and setting this ball in motion for probably decades at this point. So I think the you know, the act of, oh gosh, what happened, is just that, nothing more than an act.
2: Yeah, and the people are rebelling against anything AI. You use an AI flyer to promote anything, you look at the comments and be like, AI slop, AI slop.
0: I will tell you, last night I was scrolling through Facebook, and it's just this, there's so many, you can write a million books on all the different things that AI affects negatively, but just what you're talking about, Drew, like flipping through Facebook, you can see neighborhood events, big name restaurants, concert, you know what I mean? Like, there's nobody right now currently that hasn't been affected by the AI slop poster flyer world, to where when you're flipping through Facebook, it kind of just looks like you're looking at the same thing. And you know, I think that is just one side effect of losing art and losing any artistic integrity, is that everything will be nothing, and everything will mean nothing, and we'll just be numb to it at some point.
2: The flyers don't bother me. I don't expect a local comic to get a graphic designer to, you know what gets me is the AI videos on Instagram of animal encounters when when a gorilla comes out of the trees and it like hugs a person, you're like, oh my god, and then you go, that's freaking AI. Yeah. I feel so betrayed.
3: Bambi and them jumping on the trampoline. I'm like, that happened? You could do that?
0: Dude, that was a hell of a hand motion you did.
3: You're like, Bambi up and down.
2: Jump on that trampoline. Yeah.
3: Daga, daga, daga.
0: The thing is that I like to think that I pride myself on double, quadruple checking. Same damn thing. It was like 2 or 3 weeks ago, I was skimming through the reels on Instagram, and dude, it was a sloth up in a tree. And an elephant came with his trunk and like saved him from the tree. Like, he put him down in the tree and then set him down on the ground. And I reposted it on my story.
3: Oh.
0: Like, immediately, like, three messages. You know this is AI. You know this is AI. I'm like, well, I kind of didn't, but I.
3: You ever Google it? Like,
0: you got to.
3: Like, I Googled the deer on the trampoline and they go, you must be talking about the viral hoax. Yeah. I'm like, oh, I'm an idiot. I'm an idiot.
0: And that's
3: talk
0: just,
3: to me like an idiot.
0: And what's crazy is another element of it is not just we don't know what's real anymore because we're looking at fake things. The ultimate swerve and turn will be when we see things that are real, whether it come from a celebrity or a politician, and they can go, no, that's AI.
3: Yeah.
0: Of course.
2: I was hacked.
0: That, going back to that, there will be no differentiating factor between real and fake or truth or lie anymore. We'll all just be trying to make it by, and nothing really means anything, whether you see it with your own eyes or not. It's a crazy world we live in.
2: It is, John.
0: All right, let's step aside for a moment. When we come back, plenty more to get to. I do want to talk about the Lindsey Clancy holdout juror. We found out a bunch of things about this guy, his race, his criminal record, and the fact that he is raising a bunch of money online at this exact moment. We'll do that and a bunch more coming up next in the back half of John's Joints. Don't go anywhere. Keep it locked right here to 102.5 The Bone. 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It's the pouch that you dip between the... I'm getting updates here. I said, am I in trouble? And she said, only if they were listening.
3: Oh, okay. Oh, yeah. There we go.
2: You're good, right?
3: Now tell us the other stuff.
0: Yeah. Maybe. 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
0: Nickelback.
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9: 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I've been giving out legal advice in the Bay Area for over 15 years to those that call in and listen to the show. 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

What up? You are almost all the way through your Monday. Congratulations. It flew by, didn't it? I mean, you woke up at 6 this morning, started listening to the Mike Calta show, stuck around for Johnny B, JP, Senning show, and here you are. Congrats, and thank you very much for patronizing our business today. 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

0: is not required, but it is appreciated. If you would like to watch radio occur before your own eyes, why, that's why we put these terrible cameras in this studio, so you can see blurred visions of your favorite local radio personalities. Hey, look, if it weren't for the bad cameras, we'd have no cameras at all. So I ain't complaining, even though it sounds like I'm complaining. Just go on the YouTube. Hopefully it's up by now. Let's see. Drew Garabo Show. There we go. Jump on in there. Find people in there on both sides. It is, just look up The Bone on YouTube or Drew Garabo Show or Drew Garabo Live or whatever. I want to give a special shout out to Ma Dukes. Don't know if she's watching or listening, but she is unfortunately doing so in the hospital. We had a visit planned. We were going to go stop by my mom and dad's house before I had to idiotically host a food truck contest on the first Sunday of the NFL. I'm not going to lie to you. I love Dom from Supervillains, one of my favorite bands in the world, and I've known him for about 30 years. Had I looked at the calendar when he said, hey, homie, will you come judge a food truck eating contest, or not eating contest, but judge whatever, and it's the first Sunday of the NFL season, I would have said, I love you, Dom, but it is the first Sunday of the NFL season, and I want to see Baker Mayfield live up to that huge contract he just signed. I did not. So we watched some of the game from the air conditioning, listened to the rest of the game, and boy, I'll get into it later. Things just could not have gone any worse for the Tampa Bay Buccaneers, except for the fact that the Saints, Falcons, and Cardinals all lost as well.
1: We're number one.
0: Well, okay. Sure, one way of looking at it. If you'd like to join us by phone, it's easy. 800-771-1025 puts you right in touch with us. No middleman, no phone screener, no nothing. You just call, and you're talking to us, and we're having a great time. I need to make an announcement because I teased it all weekend. We will go on sale for the Drew S. Open, the first Bone Golf Tournament in a better part of 10 years, I believe. We will go on sale this Wednesday. We have to get some ducks in a row first. It is presented by Achieva Credit Union and the Fran Hosch Law Group, two of my very near and dear partners who helped me live out my dream by doing cool events that bring in money for charity. And I will announce everything on Wednesday. We've got an after party planned for you. I won't say the location yet, and I won't say the musical artists, plural, that will be there yet, but it is going to be a banger of a time. If you would like to save the date, as they say, it will be at Bardmore Golf and Country Club on Friday, November 6th.

0: thank you to everyone who's helped make this a reality. We're going to have food for you. We're going to have drinks for you. Great Bay is going to make sure that you stay hydrated out there. And I am super excited to bring golf tournaments back to my favorite radio station in the world, 102.5 The Bone. Hello, good afternoon. Welcome to the show. Who might you be?
1: My name's Derek. Drew, what's going on?
0: Hey, man, doing well. Thank you very much. How's your Monday going?
1: You know, it could be better, but it's almost over. On my way home.
0: Attaboy.
1: So I just wanted to call and let you guys know I've been listening to you for a long time.
0: Thank you.
1: Like 2011, 12-ish.
0: Uh-huh.
1: Great show.
0: Thanks.
1: Love you guys.
0: Thank you.
1: Also, want to shout out my boy, DJ Safety Steve. I've heard him a couple of times on the radio, and he's one of my best friends, man. He's an awesome dude.
0: Yeah, he's a great karaoke host, for sure. I don't know if KJ is insulting to them. You know, when people call us DJs. Thank you very much for that, sir. I appreciate that. It's always funny when people are like, yeah, this is Drew. He's a DJ. I'm just like, I am not a DJ. So once again, we are set for the Drew S. Open. Thanks to Mike Olivero for coming up with that name years ago. We have literally been trying to do this for years now, and it's finally coming to fruition, which I literally can't believe it. So Mom back in hospital, got that. Love you, Mom. Hang in there. Thank you very much for watching and listening, and thanks to everyone for your kind words and support. Friday night, I wanted to attend, I left early to attend the Hallow Scream VIP night at Busch Gardens.
2: Right, yeah.
0: Yeah, so we get down there, and Sarah and I meet at a location near Busch Gardens, leave her vehicle, and then take one car to Busch Gardens. We are in the biggest monsoon, typhoon, downpour, deluge that you would ever want to experience. It was insane. Sideways rain, lightning, thunder, and I'm going, how are they gonna do this? So we pull into the Busch Gardens parking lot. They're not running the trams because they can't when it's inclement weather. Oh. I see all these people underneath the tram thing huddling against the storm, and I'm like, babe, I even if it clears up a little bit, this is going to be an exercise in fruition. Futility. And so futility is nuts. So that would have been a good one. So
2: wait, would that work? Futilities?
0: Futile. No, that would not work. Right. Futile. Nope. So I'll be thinking about that for the rest of the show.
2: I was going to use it if it did.
0: So we went to a nearby, we love Vietnamese cuisine, and there's a dope-ass spot. For those of you who live out in that Temple Terrace, USF area, I'm sure you know about the Zen Noodle Bar already, but damn. If you're a curry aficionado like I am, and I don't mean Steph Curry or his brother Seth, both of whom play in the National Basketball Association, I'm talking the curry that seems to be made in the Far East or Middle East, if you will. I am somewhat of a noob when it comes to curry. I only gave it a try about 10, 11 years ago because of Thai Walk. And since then, of the various curries, I find that I enjoy red and Massaman 1 and 1A. The problem with eating curry, if you don't enjoy rice, I don't think anybody enjoys rice, but people tolerate rice. I just, there's nothing about rice that I like. If rice is in something, it's just so pointless. It's bad. It's not bad for you, but like it's got starches and crap, and like,
2: yeah.
0: I just don't like eating rice. So
2: I mean, it's essential to shrimp fried rice, but
0: fried rice.
2: You probably could get rid of the rice in the shrimp fried rice.
0: Right. The only reason I like any kind of fried rice is because of what they're putting in the fried rice. So just give me that and save the goddamn rice. So I like Jerry Rice. He's a very nice man.
2: Yeah, yeah.
0: But I don't like regular rice. So when you eat curry and you don't have rice with it, you've basically just got soup.
2: Yeah,
0: you got a bowl of soup. And I don't know about you, but to me, a bowl of soup is never going to be dinner. So at this place, they offer red curry with udon noodles. Now, what a game changer that is. If you're not familiar with the udon is a big ass girthy one, and it's a nice long slurpable noodle. And that combo, my God, is it ever good.

0: It like so it's a bowl of curry, but it's got udon noodles and all these veggies in it. Oh my God. Phenomenal. Phenomenal.
1: That does sound good. And I'm like you, I'm a huge red curry fan.
0: Yeah.
1: I'll always typically though get it with chicken, not necessarily shrimp sometimes. But I also always get sushi on the side because you're right. It doesn't eat like a meal.
0: No.
1: It just doesn't.
0: You gotta get an app. You gotta get those spring rolls
1: or
0: something.
1: Yeah.
0: But I will tell you with udon noodles that ish eats like a meal. Yeah, I was quite full.
1: Do you always go as hot as you can go?
0: No. No, I don't know. Dude, at a Thai restaurant?
1: Yeah, I was going, we got this, and I go, give me Thai hot.
0: Oh, that you and Senning. Senning does four times Thai hot next door.
1: Damn.
0: To the point where the chef, I think, takes it as a personal challenge to make John cry every day. I can't F with that, man. I'll go a two at most.
1: Right.
0: But my dad is another one of those, like, give me the spiciest thing you got. I want to sweat my way through a meal.
1: I know there was a moment that you couldn't because of what you were going to eat, hot, consume spicy food, but I always thought that you were a spicy food fan.
0: Yeah, I am in certain foods. There are just certain spices that hit me too hard. And with Thai food, Vietnamese food, etc., their version of mild is my version of I can barely eat this. So I'm always a one or a two. I know the levels too. Here next door, I can go a two pretty comfortably. Royal Thai, that's on Hillsborough, right past the Pin Chasers there. They are a one and only one because their two is like anybody else's four. Okay. It's phenomenal Thai food as well. So we finish up there, and I'm imploring any cat trappers out there. If you are a trapper who spays and neuters and then releases, there is a cat gold mine waiting for you on Bush Boulevard behind the Olive Garden. We went back to get Sarah's car, and we looked, and there are like 8 to 10 stray cats just kind of chilling way back in the parking lot. We're like, oh my God, look at those cats. And Sarah's like, I wish we could go get some food and feed them. I go, who would do that? Sure enough, this lady pulls up, gets out of her vehicle. She's got a giant bag of cat food. She's got paper plates, and she's feeding all these cats. Cats start coming out of the woodwork, and before you know it, there are like 27 stray cats behind this restaurant eating. And I'm like, do you take those in and spay and neuter them? She goes, oh, no, I just feed them. I'm like, well, not for nothing, but those 27 cats that are there now, by my math, that's going to be at least 180 cats in a couple of weeks. So if you are a trapper in Hillsborough County, I don't know if this is a service I read that Hillsborough County does it, but you have to take the cats in yourself, and they'll only do like two per day or something like that per person. So I don't know, man. I'm not messing with that. So anyone else who can take them in and then spay and neuter and release them, otherwise they're just going to keep fornicating, and they're going to just proliferate, and you'll see them everywhere,
1: especially after a nice Asian meal.
0: Correct. Dude, I do that low hanging fruit. All right, and then Saturday, this is a great day. All right, and we're waiting, by the way, 5 minutes from now we will be joined by a wonderful young lady who joined me in the studio couple of years ago. Great, funny, talented singer-songwriter. You may know her name. It's Lisa Loeb. She had, of course, Stay and a couple of other songs. She's just great. And she's got I'm not even sure why we're talking to her, because I think the gig we're promoting is sold out.
1: Oh.
0: But I think she just wanted to talk, and I just wanted to talk because we haven't caught up in a while.
1: Yeah,
0: so
1: there you go.
0: I really dig you, Lisa Loeb. So we'll talk to her in a moment. But
1: you know, we almost had a moment, her and I.
0: You and Lisa Loeb?
1: Yeah. I have to look up the date.
0: To see if it matches up to when you met Melanie? I know you.
1: No, this is way pre-Melanie. Oh, this is in the early Loeb days.
0: So Saturday we wake up. There is a place I want to turn you on to, and this goes to you Pasconians and you fellow Northern Hillsborough County residents like myself. If you're sick of dealing with everything that Mazzaro's brings along with it, but you love Italian markets, there is a place on Gunn Highway right before you reach 54 called Joey's Italian Market. It is like a shrunken down Mazzaro's, and I mean shrunken down. If you go there expecting the expanse and expense of a Mazzaro's, then you'll be disappointed, because it is certainly not that big. However, what they've got is straight up money. They've got pastas you can't find anyplace else, like ricotta cavatelli. They've got great spices and herbs. They got a little luncheon counter where you get a slice of pie. They got Sicilian. You get Italian sandwiches. They got pastries, meats, etc. Unbelievably on the border of Pasco and Hillsborough County. The people there were so damn nice. So what we were doing is we were collecting ingredients so that Sarah could make my mom's recipe for gravy, which is actually my great-grandmother who immigrated from Italy, her recipe for gravy. Man, we went all around town. I tell you what, I'll get into the story in a moment, but my boo, she flat out crushed it for her first time using my mom's recipe.
1: Look at that.
0: Oh my God. Amazing.
1: I thought Italians and the gravy recipe was real hard to get from mom.
0: It is. It is. I've been dating Sarah almost 7 years now. It's not like I just started dating her. My mom's like, oh, let me give you the recipe right now. No, she had to put her time in, dude.
1: Okay, all right.
0: She's invested. She's not a Janie come lately.
1: I'm just saying.
0: She's put in her time.
1: It's mom's recipe.
0: All right. It's unusual that we would speak to a musical artist to promote a gig that is already sold out, but there's nothing usual about me. And there's certainly nothing usual about our next guest. I love this lady. I love this lady. Ladies and gentlemen,
2: I only hear what I want.
0: Appearing at a gig that you can't go to because it's sold out.
1: Damn.
0: This Wednesday at 7 p.m. It is our old friend. And I'm not saying she's old. I'm saying we've known her for a while.
2: Talks all the time.
0: The alliterative Lisa Lovely Loeb. What's up, Lisa?
3: Hello. Hi. How are you?
0: I miss you. I didn't even realize what I just did there. I'm so sorry. It's great to hear your voice again. How you doing?
3: Great. I'm great. Can you believe it? I know. That's hilarious. The show is sold out. It's a really great, intimate venue, 7C Music over in St. Pete's. And I know we sold out.
0: Yeah. So, you know, we'll still plug the gig just in case, you know, and show
3: just
0: them some
3: case.
0: Love. Yeah, you know, somebody ducks out. Somebody,
3: there might be some walk-up seats.
0: Yeah. You never know.
3: You know how people are these days.
0: Oh, do I ever. You commit to something, and then the next thing you know, you're like, it's raining outside. Yeah. I don't want to go. So 7C Music, S-E-V-E-S, oh, my God.
3: The letter C.
0: Oh, yeah. Music.com, and evening with the lovely Lisa Loeb. It is a combo music guitar store and a coffee beverage store
1: and a
0: tiny music venue. This place sounds so cool, Lise.
3: Yeah, no, I'm so excited. It's my friend David Hostler's place. We used to work together. I met him because he was one of the main guitar makers over at Taylor Guitars. And we got to know each other. And now he's there with this great place that I've always wanted to go to. And I'm excited to see him. And I've been on the road recently with OAR and Gavin DeGraw. Oh. But I was like the opener, so I was playing 7 songs or something like that.
0: Yeah.
3: But I'm so excited to play like an entire set of like a bunch of songs.
0: Hell yeah, you are. Talk to me about the relationship between a musician and your guitar, because I imagine that's a deeply personal thing, and therefore that probably led you to Taylor Guitars in Southern California. Talk to me about your guitar and what you love about it, Lisa Loeb.
3: Yes, I love my guitar because, well, I was making a demo when I was in college back in the 80s, and the person I was working with was the guitar player for Suzanne Vega, and he had this great guitar with like kind of a thin neck, and it was really easy to play, and it sounded amazing, and it was a custom Taylor guitar that was sold at a special store, Matt Umanoff, in New York City, and so my guitar got stolen within a year and a half from making that demo. And so when my guitar got stolen, I took my insurance money and I bought a guitar just like that at the same store, a custom Taylor guitar. And I love it so much. It's so easy to play. And actually about a year and a half ago, I was playing in Indianapolis and someone accidentally left my guitar leaning up against a hotel. And I got to the next venue to play at this amphitheater, and we went to do our sound check where you test out the equipment. And I asked my sound engineer, like, oh, where'd you, where'd you, where's the guitar? And he got this look on his face. He's like, oh my gosh. And he realized he left it leaning against the building in another city.
0: Oh,
3: and so I posted on social media. I asked David Hostler, the same aforementioned David Hostler of 7C Music, what do I do? What should I do? And he's like, you know what? Go ahead and post on Twitter. I posted on social media. The next morning, a bar owner in Indianapolis, his daughter was a fan. They saw my tweet. They heard my guitar was missing. And he saw someone carrying my guitar. I have a really crazy, like, pink and red patent leather guitar case. They saw someone walking down the street with it. They asked the guy, I'm sorry, that's my friend's guitar. Can I have it back? The guitar was handed over, and with the police department and the owner of that.
0: Oh, no. Yeah. We had such a good connection.
1: And we were right at the heart of the story.
0: I know. I hope she's still there. Are you still there? Can you hear us? Are you still there? Hello?
3: Yeah.
0: Oh my God.
3: Did it disappear?
0: Oh, you did. Yes. Right at the point where someone saw the guitar and they were going to reunite you with the guitar. So then what happened?
3: They reunited me with the guitar. What? So they asked the guy outside. They said, "Hey, that's my friend's guitar." The guy just handed it over, and the police department and the people who found the guitar, they got the guitar back to me, and I got it back. Oh. I just spent the night out on the streets in Indianapolis one night with some other people that I don't know.
0: Well, now, do you feel like it's soaked in that Hoosier State energy, and now you can't get it out of that? You can't exercise that from guitar?
3: I hadn't thought of that, but now I'm not going to stop thinking about it.
0: It's my bad.
3: Perfect.
0: You got some cool stuff coming up, Lisa Loeb. You've got a cruise coming up. That seems to be, within the last 10 years, a really cool avenue for people to both get out on the sea, drink recklessly, and enjoy some of the artists that they listen to.
1: Up close.
0: She's cruising with Train, Jet, and a whole bunch of other acts on the Sail Across the Sun cruise, the 9th edition, February 11th to the 15th, from Miami to Ocho Rios. Is this your first one of those rock cruise type things? And if not, how do you enjoy them?
3: This is my third cruise. I went on another cruise with Train a couple years ago. It's like led by the band Train. Whenever I tell my mom I'm playing on the Train cruise, she's like, is it a train or is it a cruise? And I'm like, it's a band called Train and it's a cruise. I also was on a 90s cruise with a bunch of bands from the 90s where I also was a host and I interviewed bands and I played shows. You know, it's a lot of fun. The fans are really, really nice. Some people, you know, ask because you kind of are just like hanging out with the people on the boat. I meet a lot of young and new musicians, hang out with older musicians, people who've been around a while. It's a lot of fun. And I wear a lot of sunscreen. And I like taking that little break on an actual beach. That's one of the things I love.
0: Oh, hell yeah. Maurice, what you got for Lisa Loeb?
1: Speaking of Train, does Pat Monahan still have that gorgeous head of hair?
3: Yes. Oh, my gosh. What is it? How?
1: No idea.
3: Silky bathrobe. Even a silky bathrobe that always has to appear on one of the theme nights. I don't know about that.
0: Maurice is a huge David Bowie fan, and I know you've done a couple of Bowie covers, and I see that at the farewell party on that cruise, you did a Bowie song with Fastball.
1: Oh, no. What'd you do?
3: Yes. You know, one of the songs I love to play live, and it started with playing it with Taylor Hawkins' band and with Dave Grohl is it's Moon Age Daydream. Moon Age Daydream. So I started playing it with them, so it became one of the songs. I love that song, and that was one of the songs that when I played with Foo Fighters and Taylor Hawkins' band, that was one of the songs that we both knew. So I've done that a bunch of times. I've also recorded, I do a lot of covers of David Bowie on my own, but All the Young Dudes, a very heartwarming, heart sad, beautiful, emotional version of that song we did for a Howard Stern compilation. And I actually got to meet David Bowie once unbelievable.
0: How'd that come about?
3: I was at the Brit Awards, which were kind of like the Grammys in England back in 1994 or 5, winning a Brit Award, which was so exciting. But one of the people we were talking to was George Martin, who produced the Beatles.
0: Yeah.
3: Anyway, we're just talking to George Martin, drinking champagne, and he said, "Oh, you should come visit our studio tomorrow." And my friend and I were just blown away. We were talking to George Martin in the first place. But I asked, I said, "Who's in the studio?" And he said, "Well, I'm not supposed to tell you, but it's David Bowie." And I nearly fell on the floor. I was like, "Oh my gosh, we'll be there." And despite the amount of champagne we had that night, I was still able to wake up the next morning, get all dressed up and look special and show up at the studio, and we waited. We went into the studio There was somebody working at the mix console. They turned around. It was not David Bowie. It was Steve Lillywhite, which is also very exciting.
0: Yeah, absolutely. Yeah, to produce U2.
3: But anyway, we waited and waited, and we kind of like loitered. We said, yes, we would eat lunch at their cafeteria in the studio. And we were just basically waiting and waiting and waiting to see if David Bowie would show up. And finally, this man, handsome David Bowie in his suit, beautifully dressed, walked in and walked across the like the common areas of the studio into the little tiny studio where Steve Lillywhite was working. And then we got ushered in there to talk to him. And we talked to him for like just a couple minutes. And he was just like, how was your flight? How come you're here? And I said, I was here for the Brits. And he kind of laughed under his breath because apparently it wasn't the coolest thing to be there for. And I wasn't able to ask him. I wanted to ask him about the meaning of all these deep cuts, like the Bewley brothers and, you know, all these questions early about songs, the Stardust and early Bowie questions. But instead, we just had our moment of communicating. And it was before the cell phone photo, so we didn't even get to do that
0: photo
3: moment.
0: Yeah. Never happened.
3: But it did happen. There were people there.
1: My daughter will turn 5 the 27th of this month, Bowie Jane.
0: That's her name.
3: Oh, that's so great. Yeah.
0: We've called DCF, don't worry.
1: Let's leave me alone.
0: They have been to notify.
1: Now listen, Lisa, don't let him fool you. He derides me so much because of my unadulterated love.
0: Lisa, I'm not a Bowie
1: David
0: guy.
1: Bowie.
0: I love music. I'm a 57-year-old man who's loved music since he came out of the womb. I don't know what it is about Bowie. There are certain artists you just don't get. I recognize his influence.
3: I understand that.
0: Recognize his influence, but to me, that dude is put on your red.
1: It's the least Bowie-esque.
3: Amazing. I was recently at Bob Clearmountain, who mixed that record. I was at his studio, and we got to listen to all these like tracks, literally like individual tracks, and hear stories about recording that album and mixing it. And it was very exciting. But yeah, Bowie's one of my big acts. I'm not going to say who is not. I was talking to my daughter about one of them that everybody loves, and I was like, I don't. I'm sorry. I honestly don't really love them, and I don't understand what they do. But David Bowie, yes, I do.
0: I've also tortured my friends.
3: I tortured my friends. They're like, oh, dude, you know, I'm talking about all the deep cuts, and they're like, oh, yeah, David Bowie.
1: You call me up.
0: Yeah, I was going to say,
1: I'll have a conversation.
0: You got a sympathetic ear there. Lisa Loeb joins us this Wednesday. She's at a sold out show at 7C Music in beautiful St. Petersburg, Florida on 22nd Street. Lisa, is there anybody on your list that you've always wanted to meet that you haven't quite gotten there yet? I know you've run in amazing circles throughout your whole career. There's got to be at least one person where you're like, how in the frick have I not met Bono or whomever?
3: Well, I'm so sorry I didn't get to meet Dolly Parton, you know? And I really had wanted to meet Prince. I got to see him once at a party, and I was like on a red carpet, and Dolly Parton was like nearby, and I think we tried to get a picture of her in the background. I almost on this trip, I wanted to go meet Barry Gibb.
0: Oh, yeah.
3: You know, I briefly met him, but I wanted to go hang out with Barry Gibb. I'm a huge Bee Gees fan, and he's in Miami, and I was like, I'm going to go meet him, but our schedules didn't quite line up, so I'm going to be with you guys instead.
0: Well, listen, very nice to meet you, Lisa Loeb. I would love to co-write a song with you. How's that? It's like you just talked to Barry Gibb. Okay.
3: Yeah, I wasn't sure who we were talking about.
0: Burn, sick burn. You are also doing a women's rock fantasy camp. This is so freaking cool.
3: Yes.
0: I think one of the greatest things, we talked to Ann Wilson from Heart last week.
3: And,
0: I know.
3: Fantastic.
0: Name dropper. And like,
3: you know, right?
0: having girls have rock icons who are girls themselves, I think is so great. And through the last 20 years or so, you've seen so many illustrious performers from such different walks of life, your Rihanna's, your Taylor Swift's, etc. So at this rock camp, it's you. Listen to this lineup, Maurice.
1: Talk to me.
0: You got Lisa Loeb. Okay. You got Belinda frickin' Carlisle and Kathy Valentine from the Go-Go's.
1: Mm-hmm.
0: One of my personal favorites and one of the most underrated bands in history, Kate Pearson of the B-52s and more. Oh, my God. For her to do what she's like, she's 70, if not 80. Am I right?
3: She's amazing. I actually just saw Kate Pearson a few months ago. I see her whenever I can. I've interviewed her. I've seen her play live. I love her so much. Oh, I know. I saw her at the Pee Wee Herman.
0: What?
3: I saw her at the Pee Wee Herman anniversary celebration of the Pee Wee's Playhouse, and Devo played and Kate played with Fred from the B-52s.
0: Oh.
3: And I think Fred Armisen was playing drums or bass. I don't remember.
0: He's so good.
3: It was just so much fun. But I love Kate Pearson so much. And I love Belinda Carlisle. I've gotten to play some tours with her.
0: So great.
3: And, And Kathy Valentine is amazing. It's so cool to be able to meet the people that I grew up with.
0: Yeah. Yeah, it
3: is. You know, and then get to know them a little bit as well. But I still look up to them. I was just telling a friend just now that I have my records, like my Go-Go's records, and it has my name written in Sharpie on the corner so I don't lose it when I bring my own record to the dance, you know?
0: Yeah, oh yeah.
3: Or when I was a DJ in high school, I'd write my names on my records so that I wouldn't lose them. But then to meet the people whose records I collected
0: So cool.
3: And listened to so much. And I think it's going to be so much fun to, work with people, songwriters, musicians. It's kind of an incredible thing that we can do something like that. I got to go to a rock camp once, a different one. It wasn't all women. And I got to meet Roger Daltrey, who was one of the teachers. Ooh. But he thought I was one of the students. So he was like, oh, nice to meet you. And then we took a picture.
0: Maurice, what do you have for
3: us? Well, The Who.
0: Oh, yeah.
1: I bring her up because she's one of my favorite females in rock, and she just had a birthday, 49, yesterday. Were you or are you a big Fiona Apple fan?
3: I am a big fan. She's such a tremendous artist. I don't even know if that would be a great person to meet. I don't know if I've actually met her before, but I'm a big fan of her music.
0: Okay, excellent.
3: I know, right? Like an LA person. I don't know.
0: You said you were at the Pee-wee's Playhouse thing. Did you?
3: Yes.
0: You seem like a person who would have known Paul Rubens while he was alive.
3: I did.
0: I knew it.
3: I did know Paul Rubens, and I really, really loved him. He was so kind and creative and unique and kind. And I say it twice because I just always loved running into him or hanging out with him. And he was a great storyteller. And I thought I was the only one getting his incredible birthday messages that he would send videos.
0: So you watched
3: apparently,
0: a documentary?
3: Most of us did. Yeah, I did. I was like, apparently most of us do. I still have them. Actually, it's funny. I'm in my kitchen and I have some of his old Christmas cards up in our bar area where there's like a lot of glass. And he had the greatest Christmas cards and he's just the sweetest.
0: So cool.
3: And just so creative, you know. And he, again, one of those people, his friend Allie Willis, who was a songwriter who passed, who wrote with Earth, Wind, and Fire, and a bunch of other people. She co-wrote the Friends theme song, and Pamela DeBar, and a bunch of folks, and Mark Mothersbaugh. Everybody's like kind of obsessed with all that retro awesome stuff that we all got obsessed with in the 80s. Mm-hmm. And it was really because of them, they were really keeping that stuff alive, I think.
0: Yeah.
3: And they're, I met them all sort of together when they were all friendly with each other. And so I got to hang out and be a part of the gang, and it was really amazing.
0: That is so freaking cool. Lisa, I always love catching up with you. If you get a chance to go see Lisa anywhere, do so. Keep checking 7cmusic.com to see if anybody begs out of this sold-out show so you can go see her. And I hope next time you come around the area that we can have you back in studio, because you're a simple delight, and I love catching up with you. Continued success and good health.
3: Thank
0: to you, my friend.
3: You.
0: Absolutely.
3: Thank you so much. I look forward to seeing y'all soon.
0: You definitely will. Thank you, Lisa.
3: Take care.
0: You too. Bye. She's so great. She's like stories for freaking days.
1: She knows
0: everybody.
1: Man. Yeah.
0: Oh, all right.
1: So young and vibrant sounding, too.
0: Oh, my God. I know. What was your near miss with Lisa?
1: Well, it was 1998. She played a concert at the Florida Aquarium open air with Dweezil Zappa. She opened Dweezil closed.
0: No way she opened for Dweezil Zappa.
1: Oh, yeah. It might have been the other way around.
0: Okay.
1: But I was standing there with my girlfriend, Lauren, at the time. You know, I'm a big, tall, black guy. She's a diminutive, Jewish girl with, sandy blonde hair. And it wasn't a lot of people around because it was like early and it was just the Florida Aquarium. It was hot. So he's got this tall black guy and this real short waifish white girl. And she's just standing and she's playing the guitar and she's singing and she's just staring at me. She was staring at us. I thought it was you staring.
0: Well, performers do that, Maurice. didn't have a moment with her.
1: Hold on, Drew. Okay. Let me finish.
0: She started rubbing herself.
1: She was staring at me like, man, if I could get with that. And then she finished the song and we got married. But this is what I'm telling you. If I had not been there with Lauren, it would have went down.
0: Okay. 800-771.
1: It would have went down, Drew.
0: 1025 is the number. Joey's Italian Market, phenomenal out there in Pasco. And then my boo just flat out crushed that gravy recipe. Super proud of her. I told her that my heart grew a little bit, so I love her even more because she did that. And when we come back, we got to talk Baker Mayfield. I mean, it's too early for buyer's remorse.
1: Is it?
0: It is. Everybody's entitled to a bad game, but when your bad game comes, your first game after you forced the Buccaneers' hand to make you the highest paid player in Buccaneers franchise history. And then the first game in that new contract, you fumbled not once, not twice, but thrice, including a goal line fumble into the end zone when you could have taken a slide. Oh, that's bad. Go ahead real quick. 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Drew Grubb Alive.
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You want to talk Baker Mayfield? Cooling out with a this is your spot. Describe his performance yesterday in a word. And yes, blech is a word. You really couldn't think of a worse situation for the Bucks and Baker than what happened yesterday for many reasons. And it's so funny, you dick riders out there who have your nose so far up number six's ass that you can't even see what's in front of you. He stunk yesterday. Is he the only reason we lost? No. Did he stink? Yes. He stunk. And it's okay to say that and be a Bucks fan. You can simultaneously say you're glad he got paid and he sucked yesterday. But so many people online, you don't know sports. I know what I saw yesterday. Three fumbles. If a quarterback has three interceptions, there's a good chance you could blame a couple of them on something else. Blown coverage or blown assignment, blown route by a receiver, deflected ball, lack of protection made you chuck it up before you wanted to. When you fumble the ball three times by yourself, at least one or two of those is all you. And the Baker Mayfield nobody wanted to see this season is the Baker Mayfield who shook off a couple of tacklers and then after getting a first down, instead of taking a slide like the responsible quarterback does, he's got that hero mentality of, I can get this bitch in the end zone. I'm a dog. Well, look what happened. Look what happened. He didn't protect the ball. Somebody stripped the ball from his hands, and it went into the end zone and killed a touchdown drive when we needed one badly. Late in the game, that's also Baker bringing your

0: team all the way down the field when you need him to pull it to a one possession game. That should have been to take the lead in the game, to clinch the game. But your boy turned the ball over three times by himself. Hello, who are you?
1: I got a question for you.
0: I have an answer for you, sir.
1: Who had a better performance? The Dolphins quarterback or Baker Mayfield?
0: I got to take a look. Hold on. I didn't watch any of the Dolphins. I can't take that back. I watched a little of the Dolphins game when they showed them on Red Zone. I'm just going to ask my computer, who had a better game yesterday? I sense you already know the answer, but we're going to see if that matches up with what my computer says over here. Baker Mayfield. What's it? Malik Willis. Is that his name? What you talking about?
1: Yes.
0: Or Malik Willis. Do. All right. Here we go. Baker Mayfield had a more efficient passing day, but both quarterbacks struggled heavily with turnovers in their week one games. Sir.
1: So he's better than somebody, right?
2: Oh, you got to there, Drew.
0: I'm sorry, sir. I must have missed the part where I said Baker didn't do better. I hate to think about that guy's failure of a life. If you apply that standard, sir, to everything around you. Well, yeah, little junior. You know, the dumb apple didn't fall far from the dumb tree. I'm the dumb tree. You're the dumb apple because you're too dumb to understand that. You know, you got a D, but there's kids out there that got Fs. Hey, boss. Yeah, I turned in a lousy report to you, you know, and I was late to work. But there are other people more late than me. And there's other people turning in worse reports. Idiot. Look, if you got low standards, yeah. And by the way, while Baker had a more efficient passing day, Malik Willis was 15 for 27 with 220 yards, no touchdowns, one interception. Baker, 23 for 28, 216 yards, no touchdown. Turnovers. One interception for Malik Willis, three fumbles for Baker Mayfield. So I don't know which one of those is better. I just know they're both not good.
3: Right. And if you want to do a true comparative, I need to know how much they're paying Malik as opposed to how much we're paying Baker.
0: That's exactly it.
3: That's the comparative.
0: Heavy is the head that wears the crown.
3: Yeah. Now, what if, though, if he had made that slide into the end zone instead of fumbling the ball? A different conversation, Drew.
0: It would be, but it's not. It's not. If he does not fumble that ball and instead that ball breaks the plane to the goal line, you're like, hell yeah, damn glad we paid him. You can't judge a quarterback on week one, but how do you feel as a Buck fan, honestly? And I'm somewhat of a Buck fan. I root for them because I am here. Fantasy football is way more important to me than any loyalty to any team. So I'm never going to care as much about any singular team as I am the guys on my four separate teams. And I don't have Baker on any of my teams this year. That's why I went 4-0 in week one. So I'm never going to care that much, but I want them to win. It's great for the area. They're fun to root for. When Sarah and I were driving home, listening to the game on Sirius XM radio, we were rooting. We were hoping beyond all hope that the defense could get a stop. But guess what? The defense that couldn't get stops on third down when we needed them last year still can't get stops on third down when we need them this year. And that's Todd Bowles. Question. If, and we won't, but if we lose to the Cleveland Browns at home in our home debut next Sunday, this coming Sunday, the noise gets loud. Do they consider dumping Todd Bowles in season? Something people say the Glazers won't do. You lose to the Cleveland Browns, I think you gotta fire Todd Bowles.
3: I'm gonna surprise you, Drew.
0: Okay.
3: I'm putting money on the Browns. I had him on Cincy. I think it's the Browns' time. I think this is their season.
0: Did you didn't watch the Browns game yesterday?
3: No.
0: Okay. They played Jacksonville, a good team to be sure. But they made Trevor Lawrence look like Joe Montana.
3: See, they're coming back for blood now.
0: I don't want to say it's not going to happen. I don't want to say it's impossible, but there's just no way the Tampa Bay Buccaneers can lose to the Cleveland Browns this Sunday. It can't happen. They've got a garbage quarterback in Deshaun Watson. They've probably got a garbage quarterback in Shedeur Sanders. They've got a terrible defense, as evidenced by Trevor Lawrence dicing them up and slicing them up. It's just great to have football back.
3: Yeah, that is.
0: Oh, man. There's something, it doesn't even matter who's playing on Sunday night. There's just something so comforting about having football back on a Sunday night. Like, Cowboys, Giants, could have been the Commanders, Eagles, could have been anybody. And now tonight you got the Broncos playing the Chiefs. There's just something so great about having the NFL back. I think tonight you're looking to make a little
3: talk to me.
0: All right.
3: Talk to me.
0: All right, here's your parlay right here. Ready for it?
3: Let's do this.
0: Bo Nix, take his over on rushing yards. It's probably in the 30s or 40s. I don't know.
3: I'm pulling them over.
0: I would take the over on touchdowns. I would take Cortland Sutton anytime touchdown. That's just me. Hello there, Drew Graba Live. How can I help you?
2: Hello.
0: Hi, what's your name?
2: Hi, my name is Jamil. I just had a question for you. So I'm not a Bucs fan.
0: Yes,
2: I
0: ma'am.
2: Am a Giants fan.
0: Yes, ma'am.
2: So I have fantasy football.
0: Okay.
2: I just had a question really quick.
0: Sure.
2: So can I shout out my team? So for quarterback this year, I chose Jackson Dart.
0: Okay.
2: For a QB, and then I have Swift as a running back from Chicago.
0: Solid.
2: I have Irving.
0: Blech.
2: Neighbors, Brown, if he got hurt.
0: Yep.
2: I have Kittle, Zay Flowers, Myers, the Seattle kicker, and then the Jaguars defense.
0: Okay.
2: Does that sound like a solid
0: yeah.
2: team?
0: Oh, absolutely. There are people who would have laughed at you when you took Jackson Dart as your quarterback, but I'll tell you what, that performance he put up last night, if he keeps putting up numbers like that, you're going to be the one laughing all the way to the championship. You got one solid-ass roster.
2: Well, thank you so much. I needed to hear that.
0: Oh,
2: thank you.
0: Yeah, why? What's your matchup looking like tonight? Are you out of it? Or are you in the running? Like, what's the score going into tonight's game?
2: So I'm already ahead 135. I've already used all my players, and then the person that I'm playing, the name of his team, it sucks to be a girl, to be beat by a girl.
0: Oh,
2: so he's going to be beaten by me, but. Damn. He has two players left that needs to play. He has his tight end, Kelsey, and then I believe he has the defense. So
0: okay.
2: I don't think he's going to be able to come up with 50 points.
0: No, I that doesn't sound to me like he's got 50 on you. I think you got a great team, my dear. Way to pick Jackson Dart. I got him as a backup, and I'm starting him next week instead of Jalen frickin' Daniels. Thank you very much for the call.
2: All right, you have a great day. Bye,
0: you too.
2: Mo.
3: Bye, darling.
0: Good luck to you. I love people talking fantasy football. This is what I live for every year. Hello there. Who are you?
4: Fire them, coaches.
0: I wasn't that impressed with the new guy they got doing Bucks games. I just no one's going to take Gene Dekaroff's place, obviously. But this new guy, he didn't do much for me. I think it was when he was going into the third from the third quarter into the fourth quarter before they went to break. He goes, four fingers in the air. It's time for the fourth quarter. I'm like, four fingers in the air. You would never hear Gene. Four fingers in the air. Fire the cannons.
3: He's workshopping some sayings.
0: Four fingers in the air.
3: The first couple aren't going to be all that good.
0: You know how LOD has become kind of a way to, you know, when people listen to the show, they'll see me and they'll go LOD. What that used to be four in the cooch when I was in Orlando, because we, my co-host at the time, Daniel, who's now got the Tom and Dan podcast. He and I had a stripper in the studio or a porn star, some lady of ill repute. And she was talking about her piercings and she's like, I've got, one in each nipple, and four in my cooch. And I said, four in the cooch, Daniel. And he goes, four in the cooch. And so that was when people would see me. People still to this day, there are people who are like, hey man, four in the cooch. I'm like, oh my God, you've been listening since Orlando. Listen, the important, hello there, Drew Graba Live. How may I be of service to you?
5: What's up, Drew and Mo? What's going on, fellas? This is Charles, Trusty Charles, checking in once again. How you doing, man?
0: Good to finally hear from you again. Yeah. Charles, what's up, dude?
5: I listen every day. I just don't call and bug you like these other idiots.
0: But anyway, I don't know if you're out there.
5: But anyway, what I was telling my girl, okay, two things. Baker, yep. Okay, just just disappointing on all levels.
0: Mm-hmm.
5: And it's his first game. I look at it as his first real game getting chased by somebody that weighed 300 pounds and 6'5". So yeah. I figured it was nerves.
0: Sure.
5: Third thing, if Ty Bowles loses two more games, I'm not even saying in a row. I'm just saying two more games, he out of there.
0: So wait, you're saying two more games for the rest of the season? You expect
5: for the rest? If he loses three games this year, mid-season, he gonna do an Antonio Brown. They gonna walk him off the field. They gonna take his and they gonna walk him off the field.
0: Two more games. Well, I'll tell you what. If one of those games is the Cleveland Browns this weekend, Charles, you may not be wrong.
5: That's what I'm saying. That one and one more, we gonna get a new coach. I see y'all every day, man. Y'all make my week. I love y'all.
0: Thanks,
5: y'all
0: man. Later, love you too, buddy. Thank you, man.
3: I looked on the app. 20 on the Browns would get you 100. You have to. You have to.
0: All right. I mean, look, I can't advocate for the Bucs right now. I can't say if you saw what you saw yesterday that you have good confidence that they're going to beat the Browns. The Bengals are way better than the Browns. So, you know, it would shock the world, the NFL, Baker, everybody. If they lose, oh my God, that would be insane. There's gonna be a lot of Browns fans in Ray J. They travel well.
3: Yeah, they do.
0: That dog pound. They travel real well. But
3: I just got that feeling. It's their time.
0: Oh man, can you imagine? 800-771-1025.
3: Just for the story alone, you almost want it to happen.
0: I'm coming just short of saying that because I don't want to root against the Buccaneers. However, for the story and for the spectacle,
3: oh my God,
0: and for us talking about Baker's contract again, imagine he's got three fumbles and two interceptions and the Browns beat the hell out of us. Oh my God. Ladies and gentlemen, something serious is happening. Oh, I guess my alarm just snoozed without me doing a damn thing about it. So I'll then play for you a sounder that could get you $1,000. Get that bone app now. I say get that bone app now.
6: 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It's who we are. This hour's Bone Bonus keyword is...
0: Day. D-A-Y day. Head to the 102.5 The Bone app now and enter day before 30 minutes past the top of the hour. And the $1,000 bone bonus could be yours. Today is the first day of the rest of your life. Day, D-A-Y. Good luck. Hello, go ahead.
7: $1,000. Get that bone out now.
0: That's me. I don't want to hear me. Hello?
5: Hello.
0: Hello.
5: Yeah, you got to also remember that's his old team, so he's definitely going to want to beat him.
0: Oh, I didn't think about that. Thanks. I thought he was going to want to lose against them, but thanks to stunning insight like that, I would like to... Don't put that money down, Mo. That's his old team. All right, two things when we come back. One of them serious and kind of divisive. The other rather fun and playful. I like to offer a little from column A and a little from column B. Don't forget this Friday night, you can join... Senning, Diz, myself, the home team against the visitors, Alexa, Scotty, Abby, Alexa. Oops. Hold on. Now I got to look. I'm finding myself second guessing myself as to the name of the female magic personality, and it is Alexia. Alexia, Scott, and Abby taking on Senning, Dizzy, and myself. 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

0: me, you were considering going to see Ed Sheeran, but Macklemore being on the bill really turned you off because of his mockery of Jewish people several years ago. Good news for you and me. Macklemore ganked off Ed Sheeran's tour after anti-Israel rant angers venues. Now, I'm not here to get into Palestine, all right? You can feel whatever way you want. If you're free Palestine, if you're Zionist, if you're whatever, I'm just here to talk about an opening act turning a concert into an opportunity to espouse divisive beliefs. All right? Now, you might not think it's divisive. You're a fool. Certain things taken on their, like, let's remember a couple of years ago when Black Lives Matter became a thing, people decided they had to say all lives matter after someone said Black Lives Matter.
1: Sure.
0: Those two statements are true independently. Black Lives Matter and all lives matter. But if you said all lives matter in response to Black Lives Matter, we know what you really mean. All right? So, the time right now is an incredibly divisive one when it comes to that area of the world. There are those who oppose Israel even existing, and there are those who believe that Israel is the homeland of the Jewish people. I'm not here to say who's right. I'm not here to say who's wrong, because it doesn't matter. As long as there is an Israelite and a Palestinian in that area, they will fight over the land that they believe to be theirs. So, you want your performers, in my opinion, especially for a huge stadium show, to stay the hell out of that. And if they are going to take a stand, it's got to be the headliner. The Strokes played at Benchmark this past weekend. Julian Casablanca, the lead singer of The Strokes, is a pro-Palestine dude. If he, as a headliner, decides, I'm going to get up on stage and before we do blankety blank song, I'm going to tell people what I think about From the River. That's your prerogative as a headliner. And any proceeding tour stop has the right to go, I'd rather not be associated with that kind of rhetoric.
1: Sure.
0: So with Macklemore and Ed Sheeran, it's interesting because Ed Sheeran did not condemn what Macklemore said. I don't know if he agrees. I don't know if he disagrees. I don't know nothing about Ed Sheeran's politics, and I like it that way.
1: So that's smart in your estimation.
0: Yeah. Don't say a word.
1: Right.
0: He would have kept him on the tour. But Robert Kraft, the owner of the New England Patriots, who also owns the stadium where they play, said, you keep this guy, this anti-Israel guy, on your bill. You're not playing Gillette Stadium or wherever the hell they play right now. Now, Macklemore is accusing Mr. Kraft of going to other venues and saying, hey, you got this guy here who's anti-Israel going on a rant. Do you really want to host this dude? The venues that objected to Macklemore include Lincoln Financial Field in Philadelphia, Gillette Stadium in Foxborough, Mass., Mercedes-Benz Stadium in Atlanta, Lucas Oil Stadium in Indianapolis, Bank of America Stadium in Charlotte, AT&T Stadium in Arlington, Texas, and owned by the Glazers, Raymond James Stadium in Tampa, Florida. Those venues said, all right, you keep Mr. Free Palestine, we have zero interest in hosting your concert. Interesting that Raymond James Stadium, they would do that for Macklemore and not Kanye West.
1: That's how you noticed the smirk on my face
0: yeah.
1: when you said Raymond James.
0: Very, very interesting that, you know, what's the difference between Macklemore and Kanye? Well, Kanye spits hot fire while Macklemore does not.

0: Suppose who you know, so he enjoys a dirty massage. Who doesn't? Again, it's very trendy these days for younger people, a lot of keyboard warriors, to embrace anti-Semitism, which is very, very unfortunate. It's a thing. There's, I don't know what you do to stop it other than talk about it, but I would love to talk to people who think it is either okay or not okay that Macklemore, who is scheduled to play 8 of the 10 remaining shows for Ed Sheeran opening up, will now play 0 of those shows. And if you didn't catch the story, Macklemore sparked outrage after going on an anti-Israel rant, calling for a free Palestine and accusing Israel of committing a genocide in Gaza. Hello there, Drew Graba Live.
1: Hey, Drew, how are you doing today?
0: I'm very well. Thank you very much. How's your Monday going?
1: Oh, it's going so good. It's my birthday week. Oh, so
0: happy birthday
1: on Saturday.
0: Tell me you're not a birthday month girl. I birthday week is cool, but you're not like a birthday month girl, are you?
1: No, you know, and it's more mentality. You know, okay. It's not like I expect anything. It's just, I'm in a good mood.
0: I love it. So, I love it. Why not celebrate birth and life and all that good stuff? I'm with you.
1: Right. So to touch base on the Macklemore situation, I look at it as a different perspective. Okay. It's more of an insurance perspective. If a fight were to break out in the crowd after Macklemore does another rant like this,
0: yeah. It
1: is now the liability of that venue because he's now a known offender for ranting on the stage. So to me, it makes sense that they're going to drop him, regardless of politics or anything. It's more just like the liability if something were to happen.
0: Yeah, I never really thought about that, but like it's so divisive whether, you know, you believe one side or the other. Just saying free Palestine or I support Israel, both of those are divisive statements. So yeah, in the crowd, look, people get into fist fights over their football teams in the crowd.
1: Yeah.
0: let alone somebody on stage, you know, F Israel, you know, a Jewish guy goes, hey, F you. And then another guy goes, hey, F you, you the genocide committing monster. And then all of a sudden you got fights and it's an insurance issue. Great point.
1: Yep. So that's all I got. But I mean, regardless,
0: that's pretty damn good.
1: Like,
0: what are you
1: going to
0: do?
1: Problem.
0: Where's your birthday dinner?
1: Oh, I'm actually going to Columbia on Saturday. Hell and then yeah. Sunday, we're going to do a French group at Fringy. So.
0: Oh, man, you're living life. Yeah, yeah. Enjoy it. Enjoy the hell out of it. Get that. You got to get that 1903 salad, 1905 salad. Screwed it up.
1: Absolutely.
0: Hell yeah. Thank you very much. Appreciate you, sweetheart. Happy birthday. I mean, you can't go wrong with the Columbia.
2: No, not at all.
0: By the way, Billy Owens, love you, Bill, said that on Wednesday for Lisa Loeb, there may be a few tickets available at the door for Lisa Loeb in downtown St. Pete. So if you didn't get the info on it, hit me up and I'll give you the right directions.
2: You're going to go see your girlfriend.
0: Of course. Hello, Drew Graba Live. Hello.
3: Hello.
0: Hi, what's up?
3: Hey, yeah, long time listener, love the show.
0: Oh, thank you, buddy.
3: But you said something that kind of confused me, and oh, okay. I honestly would like to ask a question.
0: Sure.
3: You said that when people say all lives matter, they truly mean something else, and I honestly don't know what you mean by that.
0: Oh, okay. Let me explain it. So the statement all lives matter, well, of course, we all matter. I mean, except for like pedophiles, they don't really matter, but we don't include them. So, I mean, sure, I guess algebraically, it's like all lives minus, you know, pedophiles. So, but when like the Black Lives Matter movement came around a couple of years ago, you remember that, right? Like people were turning their social media profiles black and et cetera. So when people would say Black Lives Matter, there was a knee-jerk response from triggered white folk who would be like, oh, all lives matter. You know what I mean? It wasn't a, yeah, all lives matter. It was a, oh, you say Black Lives Matter, I say all lives matter, you know?
3: Well, I don't think it was a bad thing by all people when they said that.
0: I didn't maybe you're misunderstanding me here. I didn't say all people. I'm not saying everyone who said all lives matter.
3: Yeah, not all.
0: But you sound like a bright enough guy to know that a good amount of people, when Black Lives Matter was a thing, a good amount of people or a bad amount of people felt the need to say all lives matter, as if to say Black Lives Matter meant that white lives didn't matter.
3: I understand.
0: You see where I'm coming from?
3: Well, thanks for clearing that up, man.
0: Yeah, hell yeah.
3: I really appreciate you.
0: Thank you, man. Appreciate the question. Thank you for the opportunity.
3: Have a phenomenal night.
0: You do the same thing.
2: If only Israel and Palestine could come together like you two just did.
0: That's right.

0: You know, we talk about stuff, although 800-771-1025.
1: Now, being neither Jewish nor Palestinian, I'm trying to navigate the nuances of this.
0: There are many.
1: Legitimate question.
0: Yep.
1: Had Macklemore just said free Palestine, left out the Jews are causing the genocide part, are we here?
0: Nope.
1: If all he said was free Palestine and then went into a song.
0: Nope, not at all.
1: Okay.
0: Stopping down and going on this big diatribe and saying the only reason I took this opening gig was so I could stand here and say this, even if he just said I took this opening gig so I could say free Palestine, here's Thrift Shop, I don't think there's so much of a problem.
1: Right.
0: But I think stopping down and going into the, you know, you support genocide, blah, blah, blah, blah, blah, as the opener, shut up and play Thrift Shop, homie. Hello, Drew Grubba Live.
2: Hey, Drew. I also have another question. Earlier you said that you didn't have a problem with Kanye West filling up the Raymond James.
0: Yeah.
2: But you did the other one. Can you explain that to me?
0: Sure, yeah. Kanye West is the main headlining band. You know what you're getting with a Kanye West. When the Glazers or Tampa Bay Sports Authority or whomever agreed to host the Kanye West concert at Raymond James, it's a known quantity. You know the dude said horrible things about Jewish people, and you're deciding, and you know, there are people who want to go see him of all different faiths. We're going to host this concert. That's a hell of a lot different than we're going to host an Ed Sheeran concert and having no clue that this opening act, washed up, wannabe rapper is going to get up on stage and go into a diatribe. P.S., did Kanye West say anything on stage about Jewish people or Israel or Palestine or anything? I don't think he did.
2: No, but he has a history of anti-Semitism, and he also sells, like, swastika t-shirts.
0: Not anymore. No, he doesn't do that anymore. He was going through some issues. I hate defending Kanye West, but I'm definitely going to. And again, he's the headliner. You know what you're getting when they present it to the Glazers or whoever and go, Kanye West would like to do two shows at Raymond James Stadium. You know what Kanye West is. You know who he is. There's a very good chance that a lot of these stadium owners who booked the Ed Sheeran show, they're like, what could possibly be controversial about that? He's a little ginge, sings his ass off. Macklemore is opening up. Okay, great. Are people going to come for that? I don't even know. So it's a known quantity versus an opening act choosing to pontificate on a divisive situation. In my opinion, that's the difference for me.
2: So it's not necessarily, it's not, you don't see any hypocrisy in that at all whatsoever with regards to the position he stands in Kanye West's history of anti-Semitism.
0: No, I don't know how I could explain it to you in any simpler way without using sock puppets, sir. I feel like I emphatically explained to you the difference between the two.
2: Well, because there is no difference between anti-Semitism and your position with regards to Israel and free Palestine. And
0: what?
2: That's anti-Semitic as well.
0: Okay, thank you. 800-771-1025 is the number. Thank you. By the way, Thomas Schooley, what up, Tom? The Glazers don't own Ray J. The Tampa Sports Commission does, but they are Jewish. The Tampa Sports Commission is Jewish or the Glazers are Jewish? Hello, Drew Grubba Live. Who are you?
3: Good evening, fellas.
0: Sup?
3: My Cleveland Browns are not going to beat our Tampa Bay Buccaneers.
0: Okay, we're talking about grown-up stuff right now. Do you have anything to say about the topic?
3: Peace out.
0: Hello, Drew Grubba Live. How can I help you?
4: Calling in response to his Jewish stuff he's talking about.
5: Okay, that sounds good. What is your name?
4: Huh?
5: I said, what is your name? Sorry if it was a difficult question.
4: Do you have Tony.
5: Okay, Tony. Do you have to check the back of your underpants? See what your name was?
4: Sure.
5: Okay. Go ahead, Tony.
4: Is this true?
5: No, Tony. My name is Ricky, the phone screener. I'm going to get your information. I'm going to hand you over to Mr. Garabo, okay?
4: Oh, God. Here we go. All right, no.
0: Well, if you knew, then why did you ask the goddamn question? God, people are so stupid. Is this true?
4: You sound different on the phone, bro.
0: Yeah. That's because I'm talking through a microphone versus you listening on the radio. What's up, dude?
4: No, I mean, I'm 63 years old, and I don't even get why so many, what's the deal with people don't like Jews? I don't know what they ever did that people hate them so much.
0: Well, I'm not here to give people reasons, but I mean, tribalism will force people to do weird things. And when people are followers and not believers, Tony, they believe everything that person they follow believes mindlessly. Anti-Semitism has been around as long as I've been alive. I've always been called Jew Garabo. As soon as people find out that my mom's maiden name is Rosenberg, people say things like, oh, you're going to try to Jew me down on the price. Oh, you drop a penny and a Jewish person's going to get it. It's like, why is racism even around? You know what I mean? Like, people see different people and they go, oh, that person's different. I've got to judge them because they're different. You know what I mean?
4: I got you there, but I just like, I don't see, they're white people. They ain't like they're a different color that makes a difference either. You know,
0: no. And it's a weird thing, Tony, on whether it's a race or a religion or both. Like, I never chose a religion. I don't believe in organized religion for myself.
4: Right. Me too.
0: But I was born Jewish. So therefore, by the Jewish people, I'm Jewish, which I'm not going to decry. I'm not going to rid myself of it. But at the same time, I ain't never been to service in a friggin' temple. I didn't have to get bar mitzvah, thank God. That's a lot of memorizing. So it's a great question. Why does anti-Semitism exist these days? But also, why does racism exist? Why do class wars exist? Why are there billionaires? I don't know the answer to these questions. But thank you, my guy. I appreciate the call.
4: That's cool, brother.
0: Thank you.
4: Take care, brother.
0: Thank you. See, that's how you make a call go one way and then go another way. Mm-hmm. You know what I'm saying? Sounded like a very gruff man to begin, like, I want to talk to him about that Jew stuff. He's talking Jew stuff, and I want to talk to him about it. The lighthearted stuff I wanted to throw in, I want to know the dumbest way or dumbest reason you ever got into a car accident. There's an idiot who got into a crash on the Polk Parkway because he was putting stick deodorant. You know, the Polk County Sheriff's Office made sure that they told for state troopers, told us that it is stick deodorant, not spray. This moron, this 22-year-old idiot from Auburndale, is going down the Polk Parkway. Now, I take the Polk Parkway pretty regularly to go see my boo, who lives off the Polk Parkway. People go about 90 miles per hour on that. They treat it like a freeway. Now, you know there are troopers on that road.
1: Sure.
0: This guy is going around one of the many curves on the Polk Parkway and decides, oh, man, I have a particular aroma about me, and I certainly can't wait until I get to where I am going before putting on my speed stick or my Brute by Menon. What was your deodorant of choice when you were a kid?
1: When you were
0: 13?
1: I think it was Menon. I think I did anything but Menon. I think I remember sticking with, no pun intended, mostly.
0: Yeah, I was a speed. Everybody in my junior high used speed sticks.
1: Was that that was Gillette? Yeah,
0: I think so.
1: Yeah.
0: You dial it up.
1: Yeah, sure.
0: And it puffs out.
1: Yeah.
0: And me. You don't want to use antiperspirant, kids, because that blocks your sweat follicles and you'll get Alzheimer's.
1: I think early on, before the speed stick, because the stick was new. I was right guard spray.
0: Oh yeah.
1: Right guard.
0: Yeah. Oh yeah. But then, what are you going to do for your left arm? Hello, Drew Grubb Alive. Who are you? Been waiting for 30 years to 30 make that joke on the radio. Right guard. Hello.
6: Hey, brother. This is Jeremy. So I have a pretty silly one. I was driving down the road and I was ripping open magic packs and then I rear ended the gas.
0: Oh, no, dude. Magic packs like Magic the Gathering cards?
6: 100%.
0: Dude, did the cards like fly everywhere in your car?
6: They flew onto the dash.
0: Oh, dude.
6: And I hit a Prius.
0: Oh, man, you had to feel like you didn't tell the cop that you were opening up magic cards, did you?
6: Oh, 100% did.
0: What did the cop say?
6: He called me a dumbass.
0: Yeah, I hate to say this, Jeremy, but he was right to do so, my friend. That is friggin',
6: 100%.
0: That is friggin' hilarious. Thank you for that, man. I appreciate that. That definitely brought a smile to my face. Now, if it's Pokemon cards and you get like a Charizard or whatever the hell the...
1: Oh, don't ask me.
0: I don't either. People are so into cards again. Every couple of years or so, people start buying these meaningless baseball cards, Pokemon cards, and they love them. I notice Duddy from Dirty Eds, he's a card head or whatever the hell you call him. I just don't get it. I mean, I used to collect them as a kid.
1: Yeah.
0: You know, I was a friggin' mad baseball card collector, even football cards and basketball card collectors as a kid. But now I guess You open one up and there's a chance you could get like a one of one, rookie, LeBron, whatever. All right, let's play a game today, shall we? I have pulled, today is a monumental day when it comes to pop culture. The debut of something that used to mean so much to me, you, and everybody else out there, that now it is but a memory. It made its debut today. Let me talk to this person first. Hello there. Drew Garabo Live. How may I be of service?
7: How you doing, Drew? Mo, what's going on?
0: Very good. Thank you. What's up with you, dude?
7: Not much. So I got a little accident story. When I was 18 years old, I got hit by a car. The guy was shaving while he was driving. Now, 18, I thought it was ridiculous, but I look back on it. The guy was going to an interview, and he forgot to shave, and he was about to miss his turn, and he cut right in front of me.
0: Now, are we talking like, we talking Bic razor? Are we talking Norelco electric shaver? Like, what are we talking?
7: We're talking like two blades plastic Bic shaver.
0: Oh, man, that's bad news. Yeah, Norelco, you could do a little beard trim and a little neck shave, but, you get into like a little, Barbasol action.
5: Yeah, you're doing all of that. Yeah.
0: You got some trouble, homie.
7: Nothing. He was doing it dry and freaking out that he was late for his interview.
0: That is freaking hilarious, dude. Well, thank you very much for that.
5: I've done that on more than a handful of occasions. I have a Bic in my backpack right now. Yeah, you look in the mirror and go, oh, man, that's a little uneven or whatever. Yeah, and trim it up a little bit. I swear to God.
0: That's so great. All right, coming up next, we are going to spank the rank, and it has to do with something that debuted today in history. It used to be a landmark moment every year when this would come around.
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0: Old Spice?
1: Yeah, I love that smell, yeah. That and Brut.
0: Brut by Fabergé.
1: But I think that's, you know, that's your father's scent.
0: Oh, yeah.
1: Dad, so you get used to that.
0: That is true. My dad wore Brut.
1: Yeah.
0: And I remember wearing Brut myself. And then I was like, God, this burns the crap out of my armpits.
1: Oh, yeah. Once you get older, you don't want to smell like your dad. That's no bueno.
0: If you smell like your dad and you're older, you've done something wrong.
1: Yes, sir.
0: I have Dracar. I bought, or somebody bought for me a gift set. Might have been Sarah. That's a Dracar cologne, eau de toilette, and the deodorant too. But God, the deodorant just burns. All right, today in history, it was a beautiful day on music television because the VMAs made their debut for the very first time. The Video Music Awards, 42 years ago today. Do you remember the hosts?
1: 42 years ago, VMAs. Jim Carrey?
0: 1984.
1: Oh, no, that's
0: the world the world was just finding out about Fireman Jim or whatever.
1: Yeah, 19. Sam Kinison?
0: Good guess. Very good guess, but no. Dan Aykroyd.
1: Oh.
0: And Bette Midler.
1: Ugh.
0: Dan Aykroyd. And Bette Midler.
1: Why in the 80s did they try and foist those two upon us as if they were part of the youth culture?
0: Don't know.
1: Yeah, but you know what I'm saying.
0: Oh, I
1: right?
0: do. Hello, fellow children. Yeah, right. Here are two washed up old people that are hip and cool. Dan Aykroyd and Bette frickin' Midler were the hosts. So I have compiled here my own personal list. Best Video Music Award performances of all time.
1: Mm.
0: Not my personal favorites, although one is. But I ranked them 10 to 1. I pulled audio clips and I'm going to present them to you for your choice of, well, I don't know them, Mike O. I'm sure he sent me prizes. Stand by. Hello there, Drew Grubb Alive. Who are you? Hello there, Drew Grubb Alive. Who are you? Hello there, it's Drew Grubb Alive. Who might you be?
2: Hey, this is Al.
0: How we doing today, Al? You mind if I call you
2: I'm
0: Al?
2: I'm doing great, man. What's up, brother?
0: Nothing. Are you here to play the game?
2: I am.
0: You know, I don't know that I have the prizes for this week. Oh, interesting. I don't believe I received them from Mike O. Al, bear with me. Are you here to play the game today?
2: Yeah, man.
0: All right. Well, I want to be able to tell you what you're playing for. Stand by. I'm logging into my V Creative as we speak. Stand by.
2: No problem.
1: I'm CC.
0: Did you get the email?
1: No, I did not.
0: Okay, very good. And they are, here we go, Drew Grubb Alive. We've got the TSO 30th Anniversary Winter Tour, 3 p.m. show at Benchmark International Arena on Sunday, December 20th. We've got passes to Sunday's John Senning tailgate at the lot. It says my Calta tailgate, but I know John Senning's there. So.
1: Yeah.
0: I guess he owns the branding. So passes to Sunday's Mike Calta tailgate hosted by John Senning at the corner of Himes and Ohio from 10 a.m. to 1 p.m. Your name will be at the gate. This is a must attend for every Bucks home game. Ooh, ooh. Tim McGraw at the Amp Saturday, the 25th of September. And I'm not going to give away this today, but we've got passes to Halloween Horror Nights this week, where we'll be broadcasting live October 2nd. All right, let's play you the number 10. Some of these are live performances, Al, just so you know. Some of them, the audio is just so terrible on the live performances that I had to pull a recorded track. I'm just looking for the artist, all right?
2: Okay.
0: Here is the number 10 VMA performance of all time.

0: I think at that time he was known as Puff Daddy.
1: You are correct. I'll be missing you, then Puff Daddy, now P. Diddy, always a scumbag. Very good, sir.
2: Ruin that song.
1: Here is the number 9 VMA performance at all time. This is the actual performance.

0: That will be M&M.
1: Yeah, that was a pretty easy one. You're not going to lie. That was a relatively simple one.
0: That was a softball. Indeed. I'll admit.
1: It was, but you know what? We got to give you a little softball every once in a while. That is the number 9. By the way, if he rips 10-1, he wins the prize. He stumbles for a moment, and you get to jump in and pick up where he left off. If you do find yourself stumped, don't forget, you can phone him, Mo.
2: Yes, sir. This guy seems pretty good.
1: He does. Al, you seem like you know what you're talking about. This one is not the performance. It's a recorded, but I'm looking for the artist.

0: I'm going to phone a Mo on this one, man.
1: That's what I said. He was buttoned up.
2: Boop, boop, boop, boop, boop, boop, boop, boop, boop, boop.
3: And I got to hear that again.
2: Okie dokie. Here it is again.

0: man, they all sound the same to me. It's not Whitney. It can't be Whitney. It's not Mariah. I would know those two. Mm-hmm. But it's in that wheelhouse. I'm Beyonce?
1: Is correct. Love on
2: All
1: Top
2: right, man.
1: By Beyonce. Well done, Maurice. Wow, he really pulled that one out of his what, sir. Man, really well done. All right, here is your next performance. I've got to pull this one from the actual live performance itself. Stand by. Let me go deep into it. And here we go.

0: Oh man,
1: you've already phoned him out.
0: I'm going to lose this one now. I'm just going to say, I'm just throwing this out here. I don't know, friggin'.
1: Got an answer?
0: God.
2: It's not
0: Cisco.
3: Cisco.
2: No, sir, not Cisco. Thank you for the call, though. Hello there, Drew Grab Alive. Who are you?
3: I think I know this one, too.
4: I'm John.
2: John, how we doing, bud?
4: Doing good, man.
2: Good. Do you
4: know, play the game?
2: Oh, good. Do you know the VMA performance that I just played?
4: I'm going to go with, that was that Missy Elliott?
2: It is, from her Video Vanguard performance at the 2019 Video Music Awards. Well done, sir. That's number 7. Aw, you got Thank a little you. Girl. So cute. Here is number 6. Just a recorded track, not her performance.

0: No, man. Can I phone Mo on that?
1: Boop, boop, beep, boop, boop, boop, beep, beep, boop, boop. That is a gal you do not want to look at her Instagram. Because you'll never be the same Britney Spears.
2: That is correct. And you can look at it, and she does some sexy dancing.
1: Does she?
2: Don't look in the eyes. The eyes are long gone.
1: I'm sorry. Do you think that dancing is sexy?
2: No. No, I do not. Sir, you've already used your phone, Mo. Here is the number 5 Video Music Award performance of all time.

0: man, I'm going to miss this. I'm going to just have to guess Katy Perry.
1: Well, you're right. You definitely are going to miss it. I apologize, but that is incorrect. By the way, 1997 was Sting. Eminem, The Real Slim Shady and The Way I Am was 2000. Beyonce's Love on Top, 2011. I pulled all this and sent it to myself and forgot to mention it. Britney, I'm a Slave for You was 2001. And who's our next contestant on Spank the Rank?
0: It's Cam.
1: How we doing, bud?
0: Good, how are you?
1: Awesome, thank you. Do you know the current Spank the Rank on the table?
0: Lady Gaga.
1: That is correct. Paparazzi.
0: Bang.
1: And that was from the 2009 VMAs, a theatrical, bloody, and career-defining pop spectacle that ended with her hanging suspended above the stage. Whew! Here is the number 4 VMA performance of all time.

0: Kendrick Lamar.
1: From the 2017 VMAs, where he performed kind of a medley of DNA and Humble, both from the same brilliant album. Let's go to the number 3 VMA. This is from the live performance.

0: Can I phone Mo?
1: Yeah.
2: You already waste me on this one?
1: Wow, okay.
2: Although, singing was a little off, so I'll give him that. That's Bon Jovi.
1: That is indeed from 1989's Video Music Award. The stripped-down acoustic-driven live medley changed the trajectory of the awards show by inventing the modern MTV unplugged stadium vibe. You have used your phone, Mo. You have but two songs remaining, or two artists remaining, from the VMAs. Here is the performance.

0: a bit of a jumbled mess, but I think if you know music, you'll be able to hear what's in there.
1: Can you play a little more, maybe?
0: I can play the same thing again towards the end. Oh, come on, dude.
1: Jimi Hendrix.
0: You idiot. Get him out of here. Jimi Hendrix. Hello there. You get to jump in with but two songs left. Who are you?
2: Hey, it's David. How are you guys?
0: I'm good, David. Jimi Hendrix at the VMAs. That's brilliant. David, do you know the one that guy did not know?
2: I believe I do, but I'm not 100% sure, so I want to phone Mo now.
0: Let's hear it so that you may phone a Mo.
3: Oh, I know who it is.

0: Maurice?
1: I could be wrong on the guest guitarist that I believe is Slash, but definitely the artist is Jackson, Mike.
0: You are not wrong on the Slash on guitar. A staggering 15-minute mega medley by one Michael Jackson featuring Slash on guitar, jaw-dropping dancing, traumatized children, and a run through his biggest career hits. Now, I may have made up one of those. Now we move to the number one, which I guarantee you're going to know. For all the marbles, Spank the Rank, VMA All-Time Performances.

0: What do you think, David?
1: That is one Madonna.
2: That is one Madonna, Louise Ciccone, the number one VMA performance of all time. Vogue, a Marie Antoinette-inspired styling, exquisite choreography, and elite pop royalty delivered this iconic opening standard in 1990. For me, I'm more of a Like a Virgin guy when she was in the wedding dress, all writhing about, just like, naughty bride.
3: Iconic.
2: But more people seem to enjoy the Vogue one better. Congratulations, sir. What will you be liberating from us? The TSO, the tailgate, the Mycalta tailgate hosted by John Senning, or Tim McGraw at the Amp on September 25th?
1: Let's do Tim McGraw.
2: One moment, sir. You'll be boot scooting. Wait a minute.
0: No, that's not
2: Billy Cyrus. Tim McGraw. You'll be living like you were dying. Is that Tim McGraw?
0: I do know.
2: Hold on one second. I'm sorry. I don't know any Tim McGraw songs. I know his dad was a Philadelphia Phillies pitcher, Tug McGraw. I like it. I love it. Oh, Live Like You Were Dying. Hot diggity damn. I was right, y'all. He's got a song called Live Like You Were Dying, and it goes a little something like this. It goes a little something like that. Spotify sure has been buggy lately. Like glitchy and buggy like you wouldn't believe. I think it's got the same opening chord as Don't Look Back in Anger by Oasis.
0: It sounded like that.
2: You know, if you were to play both of those back to back, I don't know that you could tell which is different. Whether it's, hold on one second.
0: I thought Spotify had actually played the wrong song when you did it.
2: Yeah, because that is the first piano chord of Don't Look Back in Anger. Stand by, and I'll be the judge of that. Let's go. While I look that up, Maurice, what you got coming up in the Mo Better News?
0: Oh, we have a sweep in the tropical in the Atlantic, and Trump, and more Trump.
2: Now, guess which one this is. Is this Oasis or is this Tim McGraw?
0: That's Oasis.
2: That's Tim McGraw.
0: Oh, man.
2: Which one's this? Tim McGraw or Oasis? Oh, I got it muted. Hold on one second. Sorry. My fault, everybody.
0: That's Oasis.
2: Wow, they're so similar.
0: They are.
2: I mean, there's only so many notes a man can play. Cool. All right. Hang tight. We've got the Mo Betta coming up just for you.
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0: What's it take to be a mentor with Big Brothers Big Sisters? 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
11: Drew Bird, it's all anybody's been talking about in the Tampa Bay area, and I'm talking about the Rays sweeping the ass.
12: Oh, dude, everywhere I go, that's all people are talking about.
11: How much must it suck for the Rays? And I feel sorry for them that they're out there playing some grade A ball.
12: They clinched a playoff spot.
11: A 14-4 sweep, last night's game sweep, and nobody's talking about it.
12: Because nobody cares.
11: I care, Rays. Oh, okay. I care.
12: Send him tickets to the game.
11: I'm good. Dateline St. Petersburg. Freddie Peralta, you know him.
12: Oh, dude.
11: It's 5 hitless innings, and Jonathan Aranda hit 2 of Tampa Bay's 4 home runs, and the Rays finished off a 3-game sweep of the Houston Astros with a 14-4 victory. And I shouldn't even like the Rays, because they literally effed me 3 times with 3 picks. I was like, good Lord. Now, why didn't anybody tell me to bet on this game where you're 14 runs in? Get this. Look at this. Look at these stats. Peralta walked 3 through 86 pitches for the Rays and became the first AL team to reach 90 wins a season. The Rays did. The right-hander won his 4th straight start and surrendered only 2 runs over the last 23 innings. But listen to this. Victor Mesa had 3 of the Rays' 15 hits. He had a 2-run triple and then before scoring on Chandler's ground out. Every Rays starter had at least 1 hit and scored at least 1 run.
12: Amazing. So great.
11: Every Rays starter scoring, Drew. That's our Tampa Bay Rays.
12: So cool. Boy, by the way, did you see the finish of that USF football game on Saturday?
11: No.
12: Driving late in the game, big comeback. Our boy Brian Hartline, instead of kicking a field goal to tie the game, friggin' long bomb pass, USF touchdown. They win the game last minute.
11: Wow,
12: that's
11: nice.
12: Our dude. Congratulations, Coach Hartline. I forgive you for hanging up on us.
11: There you go. From the trop to the tropical depression that could form in the Atlantic. And the hurricane is coming because it's coming. Located more than 1,000 miles east of southeast Bermuda. Don't sleep on this, kids. It's a trough of low pressure producing disorganized showers and thunderstorms. But the environmental conditions could strengthen and make this one of our next subtropical Atlantic storms right there. Mm-hmm. tropical.
12: But I thought we escaped. It's that son of a bitch's fault that called this show last week and spiked the football, you dick face.
11: Actually, the chance of formation in the next 7 days is only 40%.
12: We're all going to die.
11: Yeah, we're all going to die. 100 grams of cocaine seized from the Sarasota home of a 14-time convicted felon.
12: 14 times.
11: Yes. Detectives and officers with the Sarasota Police Department executed a narcotics warrant on the residence, at which time Smith was the only one home, and that Smith would be Lachey A. Smith. During the search of the bedroom, officers found 45.5 grams of crack, 56.1 grams of powdered cocaine, 10 morphine sulfate pills, which is a Schedule II controlled substance, 18 buprenorphine naloxone tablets.
12: What?
11: You heard me, buprenorphine naloxone tablets. All right, let me try and get this right.
12: Huh?
11: 18 buprenorphine naloxone.
12: Man, people are doing drugs that I don't even know exist and you can't pronounce.
11: Now, this is the kicker. Oh. He had all of that.
12: Yeah.
11: And they found only $793 in cash.
12: Hey, man, just made a big sale.
11: I mean, you in the wrong business, Lachey. I mean, that's all you got. Anyway, he going to be probably in jail for a very, very long time. Amazon suspends use of 21 Air, the cargo carrier whose plane careened off the Miami runway.
12: Oh, yeah.
11: Amazon says after the tragic incident last weekend, we've spent time supporting the investigation and reviewing some of the surrounding circumstances. We've decided to pause our operations with 21 Air, basically saying that they're probably running a garbage airline or cargo business. Everybody's been bugging me about it. President Trump says he's lifting a tariff on Irish whiskey. I don't know. You write into your congressman and tell President Trump to lift the tariffs on Irish whiskey.
12: Five times today alone.
11: Irish whiskey, by the way, Irish whiskey. Boo, garbage, bleh. Irish whiskey curly faces. That's right, I said it all. You, what the hell is that?
12: Jameson.
11: Did you go to the Jameson place?
12: Twice.
11: So you're not in the back pocket.
12: I haven't drunk it since. Just too much, overconsumption.
11: Irish whiskey is too, it's too light. It's too, yeah, it's just, it's booty. That's not in the article, by the way.
12: Sounds like that wouldn't be in the factual article.
11: Trump said during the trophy ceremony for the Irish Open that he had been asked about the issue by everyone, including the prime minister and even some of the golfers. I can imagine the golfer team. Man, get your tariffs off that Irish.
8: Those tariffs are really hurting my Jameson. Come on, Mr. President. Lift the tariff.
11: If you're an Irish golfer, you're not paying any tariffs on Jameson. You're getting it from Ireland.
12: Right from the tap.
11: What would you go? All right, well, there you go. That's a good thing he did. He dismisses, I don't know if you think this is good or bad, Trump dismisses calls by tech leaders for new AI guardrails. This is AI thing, and I'm not going to profess to understand it. I know I don't use it. I am ideologically opposed to having something write for me and then calling myself a writer. I cannot make that parse, so I just stay away from it. And also, I have a lot of friends in the design business, the graphic design business. John Johnson, big ups to you, that have done a lot of work for my projects and whatever, and I'm not trying to push things that's going to take money out of their hands.
12: Hell yeah, FAI.
11: But you're not going to stop it. Oh. And I would say this, in making a film, AI would absolutely be able to help you in generating scenes in the background that you otherwise would not have the money to make. So there are some, I do think, artistic uses for it. But I don't know heads or tails of these AI leaders saying that it could destroy civilization in the next 10 years. Did you see that forewarning?
12: Yeah.
11: You know.
12: I don't know.
11: I mean, could it? Could,
12: yeah. Oh, yeah.
11: I mean,
12: used improperly.
11: Yeah, like they say, if the machines become sentient, you know, then we're done.
12: It's all over. Skynet gets activated. Ooh-wee. We're all done for.
11: But Trump said, don't worry about it.
12: Oh, okay.
11: He said, if you believe that, you're stupid.
12: Oh.
11: And we got to get there before China does. China. He who controls, he who wins, this is a direct quote, who wins AI wins. I cannot tell you he's wrong, although I cannot tell you he's right. I can tell you that he was wrong about vandals with the reflecting pool. And this happened a couple of days ago, actually. But it ties into another story. The contractor who worked on the Lincoln Memorial Reflecting Pool has taken full responsibility for the damage. I think we all knew that it was a contractor issue.
8: Yeah.
11: Well, some of us all
8: knew. A vandalism issue.
11: Now, this I don't understand, but this warning just came out. The Kennedy Center warns, and when I say the Kennedy Center warns, I don't mean the actual building. It would be the board of directors, of certain fiscal collapse and closure this weekend. How do you stop the Kennedy Center from a certain so-called certain fiscal collapse where they'd have to shut the entire thing down because of no money? How would you prevent that?
8: I don't know.
11: You put Trump's name back on.
8: Oh, that's going to do it. For sure.
11: Donald Trump's hand-appointed leaders of the Kennedy Center are warning of, and this is in quotes, certain fiscal collapse and an immediate need to close the buildings for repairs, arguing that the only thing that could possibly save the cherished institution is Trump's name.
8: I agree. It's starting to make a lot of sense. I'm not worried about AI anymore, and I believe in the Trump Kennedy Center.
11: Yeah, on the financial front, Center officials, it really helped his casino, I'll tell you that. On the financial front, Center officials warned that they will be unable to make payroll within a matter of weeks. Internal budget documents revealed earlier that the center was running on a roughly $23 million deficit, having lost nearly $100 million in anticipated revenue after people started canceling because of a name that they did not feel belonged on a building that already had a name. It's not even a building, it's a monument, right? It's a memorial, rather. So there you go. Put the name back on it or it's gonna go broke. Speaking of going broke, Florida State University fires athletic director Michael Alford. He's out! They lined Tallahassee. FSU President Richard McCullough said in a press conference that he was dismissed without cause. The change is in effect on Monday, September 14th. That's today, kids. And the school said Associate Director Bruce Warwick will fit the post for the time being. Is FSU having some issues?
8: They are having some issues with their football team, yes.
11: Okay, all right. This Saturday, they were not a sure thing.
8: Correct.
11: All right. Americans shopping secondhand again. What's behind the boom? That's the headline. And I'm like, the economy. Yeah. Are you a secondhand shopper? Have you ever been?
8: Xander loves thrifting. If he finds something, I'll take it. But like, I don't like going. I just feel it's weird karma taking in other people's stuff. I looked at used golf clubs this week and I'm like, it's right. Got other people's problems.
11: Al, you may be right. I like thrifting. I don't do it as often as I did. I never really did it often, but every now and then, if I had nothing to do and I'm driving down the road, I go, let me stop in there.
8: Yeah.
11: I found some great Harley boots. I got a great motorcycle jacket, some good tees and all of that stuff. It's not a concern to me. I'm not buying used underwear.
8: Nor should you. Nor should anyone.
11: Yeah. There's certain things I'm not going to buy used, but you know, you can find some good bargains and things of that nature.
8: Sure.
11: And Americans are doing it. It's grown. In April, the annual inflation rate rose 3.8%, and prices for new clothing have also increased over the past year. But they're saying Americans aren't just thrifting for clothes. Shoppers are seeking sustainable alternatives to fast fashion and unique home decor items that are difficult to find in traditional retail stores. And a lot of times you will find some really interesting stuff in a thrift store.
8: Yeah. Unique stuff I'll go look at. But clothes, I just feel real weird about it.
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8: Yeah.
11: Pterostipoline.
8: Yes, sir. Looking at these bigger words.
11: Works by protect. 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Forget it.
8: Pterodactyl.
11: It's a delta protein that helps cells burn fatty acids for energy. They've always extolled. They say when you're talking about fruit, when you're talking about being healthy, when you're talking about trying to drop weight, berries and more berries, not just blueberries, but raspberries and other berries.
8: Blackberries got zinc in them.
11: Oh, man, I love a good blackberry.
8: Me too. Those seeds get a little problematic.
11: Yeah, but man,
12: they're so good.
11: So, so sweet. Oh, you know, yeah.
12: Every morning, blueberries, blackberries, bananas in my steel cut oats.
11: There you go. There you go. I don't know how healthy the bananas are, but you do you.
12: Potassium, baby. Yeah. Right, I ain't cramping up.
11: All right. One reunion tour was not enough, and we knew this was a coming. Oasis announces the 2027 tour dates. All right. Tell me where you're going, dude. Are you ready?
12: Yeah.
11: Will you be going to Glasgow?
12: Nope.
11: Manchester. Munich.
12: No.
11: Barcelona.
12: Hell no.
11: Amsterdam.
12: Come on, yes.
11: Paris. You, what? You going to go to Amsterdam? Oh, yeah. Paris. Rome.
12: No, no.
11: Boston?
12: Yes.
11: Or if you want to see it, man, Nebworth, that's where they ended. If you want to see them in the Americas, you've got either Boston with the 10th of July.
12: That's my birthday.
11: August. August 10th through 14th.
12: Boom.
11: Then August 20th through the 24th, Las Vegas, Nevada, 24th.
12: Rather. Nah, I'd rather Boston than Vegas.
11: Really?
12: Yeah, I've been to Vegas enough times. I know what's there.
11: Yeah, but it's probably going to be at the Sphere.
12: No way. No,
11: you're right. I'm sorry. Allegiant. Yeah. Allegiant. Yeah. You're right. Yeah.
12: Boston. It'd be cool, though.
11: Yeah, that would be hella cool. I am so waiting for this documentary to start streaming because, man, I can't wait to see
12: it. Same.
11: And it is probably, I mean, you just wanted those boys to get back together.
12: Absolutely. It's on IMAX in the theater, too.
11: Noel said, and I think that it's one of the most poignant statements you can make about this situation. Not everybody's going to agree or even understand what he said. He's saying, I realize this thing was bigger than I ever thought it was. So underestimating the impact that they had and the greater impact once they had stayed away from each other the better part of 15 years.
12: For sure.
11: And then what the music meant to people. So, finally, Dave Chappelle has announced the 2026 fall stand-up tour. It is called the Kalopolopolis. It's called the Apocalypse Tour. He's going to stop in Nashville, Toronto, Austin, and more before the New York Comedy Festival performance at Madison Square Garden. I'm a big fan of Chappelle.
12: Same.
11: He is my favorite stand-up comic, and I always catch his specials. Haven't seen a bad special. I've seen some better than others, but never a special that I walked away from going, that was okay. Like I have a lot of other comics that I like. So there you go. That is the Mo Better.
12: Hell yeah. Thank you, Maurice.
11: You're welcome, Drew.
12: Hello there. It's the Mo Better News. How may we help you?
13: Catman Drew, this is the Viking guy. Can I please ring in?
12: Oh, by all means, do it. They didn't look good for you early with Kyler Murray getting knocked out in the first quarter, but I'll tell you what, they looked damn good at the end of that game. Viking guy, hit me.
13: Man, they're always exciting, ain't they?
12: It's a great day to be a Justin Jefferson fantasy owner, I'll tell you that much.
13: Bro.
12: Yeah.
13: All right, well, help yourself to them, guys. I hope you win all your fantasy leagues.
12: Thank you.
13: I love the show, guys.
12: Thank you, buddy.
13: Do a great job.
12: Yeah, thank you, Viking guy. We love you, bud. Take it easy. A statement from Robert Kraft about the Macklemore situation. Gillette Stadium has a long... He talks kind of like that. Gillette Stadium has a long-standing commitment to providing a welcoming environment for all guests and ensuring that events held at our venue do not provide a platform for hate speech. Based on Macklemore's recent actions, material shared from the stage during Ed Sheeran's shows in New Jersey, and a broader history of anti-Semitic rhetoric and imagery that we believe has been deeply offensive and hurtful to the Jewish community, we determined that his participation in the concerts at Gillette Stadium would cross that line. So translating, it's not just what he said on stage. It's dressing up in the stereotypical mockery Jewish long flowing hair with the big nose. This decision is not about diminishing the suffering of innocent Palestinians or denying anyone the right to advocate on their behalf. Their pain and loss are real, but their advocacy should not come at the expense of the Jewish community or obscure the responsibility of Hamas, a United States and globally, including Canada, European Union, UK, and Japan, designated terrorist organization whose horrific actions have caused immeasurable suffering for Palestinians and Israelis alike. I agree with Macklemore. Too many lives have been lost, and there has been too much suffering, but only sharing selective information and ignoring the actions of Hamas is not honest and only advances more divisiveness and hate. Over many decades, I've directed resources to Palestine and created athletic and entrepreneurial opportunities for Palestinians who I admire and respect. Standing with the Palestinian people and standing against Hamas, anti-Semitism, and hate should not be mutually exclusive. Much of my time and attention for the last decade has been focused on the fight against anti-Semitism and hate of all kinds, and I feel a responsibility to stand up when I believe that line has been crossed. I have tremendous respect for Ed and his music, particularly his unique ability to bring people together and spread joy, and I've always been proud to welcome him and his fans to Gillette Stadium. I would welcome the opportunity to sit down with Macklemore and discuss the facts, because ultimately, our goal is the same: peace for all people and end.

0: mental disagreement. Nothing I'm writing here is out of spite or because I want to tear down his character. But as I told Ed multiple times on the phone, our friendship can't change my responsibility to tell the truth about what happened. Last Monday, in the middle of all the media attention surrounding Pink and what I said at MetLife, Ed told me that Robert Kraft called him. We were scheduled to play Gillette Stadium later this month, which is owned by the Kraft Group. Ed told me that Kraft said I would not be allowed to perform in his stadium. Ed also told me that Kraft had rallied some of the other stadium owners, and collectively, they gave him an ultimatum. If Macklemore stays on the tour, you will not be allowed to play in our venues. Ed was in an effed up position. He knew it. His typical apolitical stance was being challenged in a way it had never been before. He told me that the words Free Palestine and the image of the Palestinian flag were hurtful to a lot of people he spoke with. I told him that if those words were more offensive than tens of thousands of Palestinian children being killed by Israel, then there was a fundamental disconnect between where those people stood and where I stood. Here's where it gets interesting. But he couldn't get past his public-facing, I don't take sides. And I get why people don't. Taking a side can cost you money, brand deals, sponsorship, festivals, private shows, relationships, and access. I've lost all those things. But there is no neutral position between the oppressor and the oppressed. When one side has the bombs and bottomless financial and military support from America, refusing to take a side doesn't leave you in the middle. What I said at MetLife, I've been saying on stages around the world for almost 3 years. Yeah, but nobody knew about it until you opened up for Sharon. Why is it an issue now? Because I'm sharing a stage with one of the biggest artists in the world in some of the biggest stadiums in America. At a certain level of exposure, Free Palestine becomes too much of a risk. If I kept doing the shows, saying Free Palestine, with Ed implicitly supporting it, the crowd getting loud and showing undeniable support for Palestinian liberation, what artist might speak out next? The stage becomes resistance. Maybe that's why this time it became so important to silence me. And he goes on, and I respect where dude is coming from. I also respect Mr. Kraft not wanting to host Macklemore.
1: Yeah.
0: No one's going to get hurt here. I mean, except for the people dying in the Middle East, which is indeed a tragedy. But when an opening act chooses to politicize a non-political concert, you have every right to have your passion, Macklemore. But when you're doing it in support of an act like Ed Sheeran, who would rather stay out of that tangled mess, which I believe most artists probably do stay out of that tangled mess, you're not going to last long on that tour. So best of luck to Ed Sheeran. Best of luck to Mr. Kraft. Best of luck to Macklemore. Life continues to go on. When we come back, there is a breakfast chain that is looking to regain their foothold in the breakfast game. I want to know whether you think it is too late or not. And the dumbest video game into a movie idea that you have ever heard is next. Plus, shout out, we got another bone winner for the bone bonus giveaway. $1,000 richer. One dude who listens to Drew Garabo Live. Congrats to you. If you're listening, call so we can congratulate you.
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0: JP. Monday morning, 11 o'clock, 105 The Bone, Real Raw Radio. Hope everybody had a good weekend. I know the Bucks fans took a little bit of a hit. Four turnovers is going to do that to you. But bounce back. Everything's cool. Monica and I are happy, if that makes everybody else happy.
1: I don't know.
0: I don't think so either. I don't think so either. As much as I would like to sit here and gloat a little bit, I don't want to do that.
1: Listen, as a person who takes it extremely hard when, you know, my number one team loses, I don't want to rub anything in it. I know I'm a miserable.
0: I'm a
1: miserable bitch. So I don't.
0: I'm not even looking to rub anything in on anybody. I'm just looking to smile for a day.
1: I feel like I deserve to smile specifically because of the stress induced down to the last 11 seconds of the game to decide whether I'm going to be okay with the outcome or not. Like that.
0: Yeah,
1: that gives me extra reason to be a little happy and not gloaty, but just, you know, 1-0. I'm good. I'm happy.
0: How's your snatch? How'd that work out?
1: You know what? Listen, I think JoJo put it perfectly when she said, the money's on the dresser. Like this, I'm relatively new the last three, maybe years or so. I've gone to this new one. And
0: we're talking to Monica, had a gynecologist appointment this morning. That's why I'm asking this blunt question.
1: The vibe is just like literally the money is on the dresser. When she's done, I get that it's her job. I'm probably vag 4 or 5. Maybe she saw this morning.
0: What time are you there?
1: 8:45.
0: You might have, you probably vag 3.
1: Either way, I understand it's her job and she's got to go in and she has scientific evidence she needs to collect or whatever. I don't know. It's above my pay grade. I'm just saying that the taking off of the gloves or whatever she's doing down there and the stand, pushing her little tiny little rollaway stool away and standing up and saying, have a good day. And I'm laying there just butt ass naked and
0: right,
1: feet
0: but what's
1: in the stirrups. And I don't,
0: but you're almost like that when you go to wax.
1: No, that's the thing.
0: It's just less invasive.
1: No, the wax person is talking and, okay, how do you feel? Everything okay? Okay, good. Well, it was good to see, like, some sort of chatter. Instead, this was literally, your money is on the dresser. And I'm just laying there in the cold. Oh, God, like a whore.
0: How about this, though? At least she didn't go in there and go, whew.
1: No, that's never going to happen.
0: Well, that's what I'm saying. So why don't you just...
1: Because there's still goop on me. Like, I haven't even... it's just a weird feeling. Guys don't even know. It's just a weird feeling.
0: Of course we know. They
1: you
0: go in
1: don't
0: the,
1: know.
0: They go. Of course we do. They go in the... for us, they go in the exit. At least with
1: they
0: you, they're
1: the
0: going in
1: thing.
0: The entrance.
1: No, they do. They asked me on the little paperwork, do you want to do
0: the back door
1: thingy really quick? Yeah, and I was like, no, I'm good. I've just had a colonoscopy, all is well. And sure enough... You know, you're going to feel a little pressure here, blah, blah, blah. Boom. Woo! What was that?
0: Why are they going in the back door for the ladies?
1: I think
0: what
1: it has to do with
0: for?
1: My age. I don't know. It was all... you're exactly right. Shouldn't she be telling me? Shouldn't there be some explanation?
0: You want to know what my father would say to that question? Why are they going... If I said, why are they... If my father was here while we were having this conversation, and I asked you, why are they going into the back door for the ladies? And my father would not even let you answer. It'd be like... What are you, a jerk off? What do you mean you don't know why? Well, why?
1: How
0: why do you
1: I
0: think?
1: I don't know why. I'm not a doctor.
0: Because they're going to bill more money. That's why they're going in. They don't have to go in there. They don't have to go in there, but they're going to go in there because they could charge the insurance companies more money. Have I taught you nothing?
1: That's not it at all.
0: Totally my fault. Listen, if he was alive, I would bet my kids on it.
1: He was one of those guys. It's all about the insurance.
0: Everything. And I got news for you.
1: He's like Dabney Coleman in 9 to 5. I'm not going to do some stupid test. You test yourself. You just try to charge me more money.
0: Well, I'll tell you what. A lot of that stuff, I used to do the same thing. I used to just poo-poo them. And then all of a sudden, I had some issues. And
1: poo-poo.
0: and all of a sudden, I started having some issues. And I was at some doctor's offices. I'm like, I think he was right. There was a reason for that one. But I think they just do it because then they can charge a little bit more. And listen, so be it. It's not like they're asking me to like stand on glass. You know, they're asking me to like lay down in a machine for 5 minutes and they get.
1: And that's my whole point. With women, it's I'm stone cold naked. There's little.
0: Yeah, but you got the thing on, don't you? You're not sitting there, tatas out.
1: Yes, I am when she's breast examining and this little that used to be a full gown. Now it's a little half shirt. Thing that doesn't cover all the way down and just all of it.
0: Good for you. Doesn't cover all the way down.
1: I feel like a dirty whore.
0: That means the shocker knockers are becoming not so shocker.
1: No, I'm saying it's a half shirt. The gown that's supposed to be full long and open in the front, it's half. It ends directly under the boobs.
0: You okay?
1: Yes. You asked how my stuff.
0: Did you get a clean bill of health?
1: I mean, I guess the results did will they come scrape? Back in, but yeah, they just there was an uncomfortable feeling. There was some insertion.
0: Did they scrape for some stuff?
1: Did
0: they take cells and put them in a jar and
1: I don't know. She should have been talking to me about it. I just felt very, very.
0: So there was no conversation.
1: No, that's the thing. That's why it feels like your money's on the dresser. It was just there, boom, feel pressure, stand up, walk out the door, have a good day.
0: Yeah. I mean, it's not too far from that with when I go for my, the urologist guy. But I will say this. Once he tells me, all right, it's time, there's no talking until after he throws the box of tissues at me and tells me to clean myself up.
1: That's what it felt like. He didn't even, she didn't even give me tissues. She just left me laying there and I had to.
0: Right. You got to scoop out the goop.
1: All the goop.
0: And then you got to go straight to work. So
1: yes, I know. So you know what I did? You know what I did?
0: Let me do my impression of Monica walking down the hallway.
1: That's actually valid, 100% valid. Gross. I treated myself to a little Chick-fil-A
0: breakfast,
1: Diet Coke. Yeah, and a breakfast. Yeah, just a. And also, I had lost a little weight, so that was kind of cool. I had to ask the lady that too. The whole thing, the office is.
0: Why don't
1: weird.
0: You find yourself a new doctor?
1: I am. I actually already am, and JoJo and I have talked, and I think I might be going to her. So we'll be vag sisters, I think.
0: Oh yeah.
1: Yeah. Because it's a vibe. Like, I don't care. I get it's your job. I don't expect, but just like the feeling. I shouldn't leave my gynos feeling like I was just a whore who got paid for violation.
0: Right. Well, let me ask you this, though. Didn't you have a guy?
1: Yes, that's the whole problem with finding this new one. My regular doctor that I see, my gen practitioner, was also my gyno. And now he stopped doing the gyno stuff. So I had to find someone else.
0: Right. But maybe since you were so comfortable with a dude, maybe you're better off with a dude.
1: Oh, I know I'm more comfortable with a dude. I know
0: so then
1: I am.
0: Do that.
1: Yeah, I got to.
0: See what I'm saying?
1: I went to this.
0: I got news to you. You'd be kind of lost without me.
1: Yeah. I don't know how I made it.
0: I'm not saying you don't know how you make it, but I kind of point out some obvious things every once in a blue moon.
1: No, I just had this discussion. That's why I said I'm changing. I left there today thinking I've got to change places. There's just no way around it.
0: Right, but you got to go to a dude.
1: Yeah. And
0: feel better.
1: I knew that going into this chick, although that's the worst part, JP. I love the doctor. The doctor herself, as far as her brain, and when I ask questions, and she's smart and she's good, her knowledge as a doctor is fantastic. It's the entire place vibe. That sucks.
0: The doctor is the one who, did the doctor even come in or did you only see a PA?
1: No, that she came in and I asked her beforehand questions about personal stuff and she was very good at answering them.
0: Is it discharge? Some sort of discharge?
1: No, I don't know why you went straight there.
0: Because it'll make you the most uncomfortable. Was it about discharge?
1: It was not. I don't even know how I would have discharge. How would I have discharge?
0: I don't know.
1: What would I be discharging?
0: Did you get like a leaf blower, blow the dust off the ovaries before you brought him in for a checkup?
1: You're making me feel like the doctor's office now.
0: At least I'm talking to you. Yeah. I'm just asking questions.
1: You're right about that. There's more combo here than there was in the entire appointment. Although, like I said, she did answer my questions. I had some personal questions. She answered them and she was very knowledgeable. Her brain is what I like. The rest of the entire place can suck it.
0: Well, let me speak on behalf of the entire audience when I ask you this question. What were the personal questions?
1: No, I can't. It's personal. It's HIPAA and stuff.
0: I just wanted to let you know, audience, she turned her back on you in this moment right here. Because I know what you're all thinking. You were all thinking the same thing.
1: Why do you? No, but I can tell you right now they're not. Because nobody wants to know personal gynecological things.
0: Yeah,
1: nobody does.
0: We do.
1: No, you don't.
0: Team players,
1: okay, how about this? Tampons, blood, bleeding out my vag, standing. Like, you don't want to hear any of that.
0: Now you took it to a dark place.
1: You don't want to hear about that. You don't want to hear about personal gynecological things. I know you. You're welcome.
0: You're right.
1: Yeah. You would rather hear about discharge than my personal gynecological.
0: Yeah. I don't need to hear about flow or, you know, you being of an age where you're not really, you know, every month it's not happening every month. Now you get it every 3, 4, 5 months, something like that.
1: Again, personal, private information. I share all the stuff here.
0: I know. Will you give us the results of the scraping when it comes in?
1: I mean, if you want them, I don't know why you would, but yeah.
0: Because we want to know you're good.
1: I'm very fortunate that I've very lucky in my health situations. And I, you and I have had that discussion. You're falling apart. You're just, you're broke. You're breaking down.
0: You have 90s. Can you see my nose?
1: Day by day. No. What
0: you
1: happened?
0: See that? I can't. I had to get a.
1: Talk so I can see.
0: I am trying to talk to you. I'm trying to show you the side of my face, but they had to remove something deemed precancerous off my nose.
1: Oh my
0: so
1: God.
0: So I have to walk around with a giant. I don't know what's worse. The scar from what they had in like the red mark from what they had to remove.
1: I see it.
0: Or is either that or what's worse, that or the horrific Band-Aid that they give you to try and cover it, which is like, hey, look at this big Band-Aid on my face.
1: At least it's flesh colored. Yeah. You're flesh colored. Also, just get a nose ring now because it's already there and everybody's already looking at it. Just get a nose ring.
0: I can't get a nose ring.
1: Why not?
0: No, dudes don't do, I mean, rock stars do nose rings.
1: I mean, aren't you a rock star?
0: No, I'm not a rock star. But I'll tell you what, there was a guy yesterday, I had to go to the hardware store. And the guy who checked, who was, you know, checking out the stuff that I was buying, he was like a young dude who's going bald, right? And this, and it's like a, it's not like a slight bald. It's like this poor bastard just got dealt a bad hand. I held on to most of mine into my 50s. This guy, maybe 32, 33 years old. And in the hair department, he's kind of in a bad way. I feel for him because that sucks.
1: Yeah.
0: But he had all different color nail polish on. But he wasn't like,
1: huh? That's a thing.
0: Is it?
1: Yeah.
0: For dudes?
1: It's not unheard of at all. Yeah, and it's not gay or I mean, if someone can be gay and do that, but it's not.
0: My gaydar didn't go off, and he's certainly not, it's not a trans thing.
1: He just wants his nails a pretty colors.
0: No, they were like black and one was red and then there's a purple on the other hand and this, that, and the other thing. And I'm like, okay, just get me out of here. Because what's going to happen is.
1: What? You're going to turn
0: gay? I'm going to stare. No, I'm going to stare. And then I'm going to be like, all right, I got to ask.
1: Why wouldn't you ask?
0: Because at that point, I just wanted to get out of there.
1: I got to ask. What's the fingernail polish? And then as long as you're not like, the hell's your problem, you freak of Nate? Like, not, as long as you're coming at him as in a curiosity level, then who cares? No.
0: I've always said, and I've said this on the show a million times, I don't care what you do. I don't care who you love. I don't care who you sleep with. None of that stuff. Just don't, shove stuff down my throat and we're all good.
1: What's he shoving down? He wasn't shoving it down your throat.
0: Well,
1: right?
0: No, he wasn't.
1: Yeah.
0: He wasn't. But like, I still like, if I ask the question, then things can easily get uncomfortable because I probably won't understand the thought process.
1: So then I ask.
0: No, that's why I didn't ask. I just needed to.
1: I feel like, and I know you know this, through education, It softens the blow. So like you would just be, as long as you weren't, like I said, coming at him in a hateful way. If you were literally just genuinely curious, ask questions. How else are you ever supposed to know? Like that's totally legit.
0: I mean, I guess you're not wrong.
1: And then now, if you saw someone else, you have a little more knowledge. And if someone else is like, there's a problem, then you have the knowledge to say, actually,
0: no,
1: blah blah blah blah blah.
0: Like there's like a dude that's kind of, I think, transing. At my pharmacy.
1: Transitioning, yeah.
0: And I'm just looking at him and I'm like, okay, you know this isn't working, right?
1: Stop.
0: Like, you know it's not, well, you're.
1: Go on your, are you on the computer right now?
0: Yeah.
1: Go on, type in Google, Next Gen NYC and then Emira.
0: Next Gen, one word?
1: Next Gen, yeah, one word. And then at space NYC space and then the name Emira, E-M-I-R-A. And tell me what you see. Images. Look at the images.
0: I'm assuming I see a trans woman.
1: Yes, she's a woman. Assuming? And she is the first.
0: But did she go all the way with this thing, or she still got a packet?
1: I don't know the answer to that, but I will say she is the first transgender Victoria's Secret model.
0: Is she?
1: Yes, and she is absolutely stunning. I mean, in the pictures you're looking at, I don't know what they are, but I can tell she's a gorgeous woman.
0: And if
1: you type Victoria's Secret, guess.
0: Yeah, then you go to the second picture in, and she's a dude. Like, she's a dude, Afro dude. I would like to know how she got, and yes, in other pictures, she looks hot. She looks absolutely hot.
1: She's gorgeous.
0: But in some of the early pictures, I'm like, dude's got an Afro. How do you get that curly hair to do what she's doing with it?
1: Well, she's an influencer. She's on this, obviously, but she's also an influencer. And so she's got a crap ton of money. She's living in New York based solely on her videos. And she's I watch Next Gen NYC. That's how I know. But okay. So she's got money. She's got a lot of money.
0: I'm looking at a photo where I don't think she could possibly have a package.
1: And she might have. I honestly don't know the truth. And that's why I didn't want to answer. I assume she's full on transition.
0: Yeah.
1: But I'm just saying, look at how beautiful she is. She's absolutely gorgeous. I would never have known she were a man if someone didn't say transgender. She used to be a man, born a man.
0: Yeah, I wouldn't either, if you didn't point it out to me under the reasons you were asking me to look this up.
1: Yeah, she's
0: gorgeous. I would have never guessed. But I feel like if you're her and you're meeting somebody for the first time and it's going to go, like you give the person the heads up, right?
1: No, because what would it matter? Like if it's a doctor who is saying, okay, what?
0: No. Like if she's at a bar and she's meeting somebody and there's some chemistry or whatever, it's like she got to give the heads up, right? You can't find out face to face.
1: No, I don't think it's anybody's business. Unless,
0: if I'm hooking up with you, you don't think I have the right to know that I'm going to come face to face with nuts?
1: If she still has them, I thought we were operating under the assumption she didn't have them.
0: No, I'm offering under the assumption that she does. Like if she didn't go,
1: I'll say this: she does have a boyfriend. His name is Kevin, and he's been on the show too.
0: Good for him. I need to know.
1: I don't know.
0: You need to find out. You watch the show. You got to find out.
1: Yeah.
0: You brought this to my attention. You need to bring answers. Don't be shoddy journalism.
1: You need closure. That's the one thing I know about you. You need the answer at the end of it.
0: Who doesn't?
1: I'm okay. I'm okay. I'm like, whatever. None of my business. Who cares? Whatever. If I find out, that's fine. If I don't, who cares?
0: Yeah, but let me ask you a question. So you watch the show. It's called Next Gen NYC?
1: Yeah. These are all kids of Real Housewives. And so this is the next generation.
0: So you actually give this show your time.
1: Absolutely.
0: And you don't feel like you deserve to know what's underneath?
1: No.
0: It
1: has nothing to do with her and her storyline and her show and her friends and the show. It has nothing to do with it.
0: Do they have a chat room like we do? I want to ask questions.
1: Well, I don't think that's a polite thing to ask. I think if...
0: Why not?
1: Because you're not coming face to face with nuts, as you said. So it doesn't matter. It doesn't matter if she does or doesn't, right?
0: Hmm. You don't know. She may like me.
1: Would you? Okay. What if she doesn't have nuts? Obviously. What if
0: As soon as she might like me came out of my mouth, I'm like, oh, you can't back up now.
1: Oh no. Like, what if she's completely transitioned? She actually has a labia, etc. And she, you know, and you saw her and what and she wanted you. Would you bang her? Two questions. One, would you bang her knowing she's transitioned? And two, what if you didn't know she was transitioned and you saw her and you banged her and then you found out afterwards that she used to have a penis, but she doesn't, but you banged a vagina?
0: Huh. It's just banging. It's not a relationship.
1: No, you met her at a bar.
0: A relationship comes with, this is going to have baggage.
1: Yeah, no, you met her at a bar, you guys talked and you hooked up.
0: Just sex?
1: Just sex.
0: I'll own that.
1: With
0: vagina.
1: Okay.
0: Only.
1: Yes, of course. But would you want her to tell you that she used to be a man? What if you found out after
0: the fact? No, because if it's just a hookup.
1: Yeah, who cares?
0: I'm probably better off not knowing. But if it's just a hookup and she's still got twig and berries, I should be.
1: Yeah.
0: Yes. Thank you. All right. At least we're on the same page. I was worried.
1: That's some early Monday transgender talk right there.
0: I guess this is what I get for saying discharge.
1: Yep.
0: All right, we are phone screenerless until JoJo comes in and helps with Dead Guy in about an hour or so. So, you got myself and you got Monica. 102.5 The Bone, Real Raw Radio. 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Ain't no real big
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0: JP, 1025 The Bone, Real Raw Radio. You got me, you got Monica. 800-771-1025. We will do the best we can with phone calls. JoJo's going to help us out once we get started with Dead Guy. You want to watch the show, go do it. Just go over to YouTube, put in 1025 The Bone, the YouTube page pop up, and boom, you can watch the show. You can see this giant Band-Aid on my face, on my nose.
1: Hot.
0: It's making me feel real sexy.
1: It is. Well, real, that's
0: because. Right. It's like just.
1: You know, this is a prime example, prime perfect situation to go on social, preferably TikTok, but if you had to, Instagram, and make it a thing, and maybe you make it viral and trending, and everybody wants to wear a Band-Aid on their nose now.
0: It's like, what was that Adam Sandler movie? Oh, Jesus. When the little kid, Billy Madison, when the kid is like,
1: I never saw Billy Madison, I'm sorry.
0: You never saw Billy Madison?
1: No.
0: Anyway, he's trying to get the company, but his father thinks he's stupid, so he's got to go through like kindergarten all the way through 12th grade and pass all the tests. He's an adult, but he's the dope.
1: Okay.
0: You know what I'm saying?
1: All
0: he's
1: right.
0: just like he's just a total dope. And he gets like kindergarten or first grade, whatever it is, and one of the kids pees their pants, and the kid's like really embarrassed. So he takes water and throws it on himself. Like, I peed my pants too. All the cool kids pee their pants.
1: Yeah, exactly. You know? Yeah, and I got a thing on the side of my nose. I'm cool. Now everybody else. Right. Like,
0: you know what's, see, this is how different we are. It would never even have crossed my mind to put that on social media.
1: Yeah, I feel like, but there'd have to be, you couldn't just be like, hey, look at, you'd have to like draw a person or make it into something or what, you'd have to have an angle and then go onto social, and it would be, at least if nothing else, it would catch on and be like, did you see this guy in New York and he has this thing and so he decided to do that? And
0: no, it's just our audience would torment my soul. That's what would happen.
1: You're too worried about what people think. You're way too worried about what
0: people think. Not when it comes to that, I'm not. With this stuff, I don't really. What am I going to do? There's nothing I can do. It's not like I had a big giant. How
1: long will it be there? Like, when do you get to take it off?
0: Until it scabs, the scab comes off.
1: Your nose close a lot. I mean, it closes a lot faster than anywhere else. I know,
0: but
1: that
0: I'll tell you,
1: my nose ring.
0: I'll tell you what. When I have the Band-Aid off and I can see it, it's in my, like, I can't not see it. I cannot see the red mark, the blood, the dried blood.
1: Oh, yeah.
0: I can't not see it. It drives me crazy.
1: Don't look. I mean, but how often do you look at your, like, don't look in a mirror then? Like,
0: no, I'm just talking about here, looking at you. I will see it.
1: Oh.
0: I will see it.
1: Oh.
0: And it just drives me crazy. Like, I'll be reading, and all I see it out of the corner of my eye is the red block on my nose.
1: I understand my ability to be in denial and to ignore stuff. It's over the top. I get that. But you have,
0: amen.
1: You're very, like, I don't know how that would even bother you. Like, I just ignore it. I don't.
0: I can't ignore it. You know what it is? You know when you go to the dentist, right?
1: Uh-huh.
0: Oh, you have no cavities. Or.
1: What are we doing here?
0: Or you bite your cheek.
1: Ouch.
0: Right? Have you ever bit your cheek?
1: Yeah, that hurts.
0: Okay. And then after you bite your cheek, your tongue just goes over there all the time?
1: No, you leave it alone so that it'll heal.
0: That's what you're supposed to do,
1: that's
0: but
1: you
0: your
1: do.
0: Tongue has a mind of its own.
1: No,
0: and
1: it doesn't.
0: Of course it does.
1: You control your tongue with your brain.
0: Mm-mm.
1: Oh, my God.
0: Nope.
1: Just stop. What if you're... Well, therein lies my follow the rules, do what you're supposed to thing. And then I bet if you had chicken pox, you'd scratch yourself. Like, you just have to not do...
0: I had to put socks on my hands.
1: Oh, my God. Just don't do it. You're in a... Like, you...
0: Monica, you can't just not scratch
1: an
0: itch.
1: Yes, you physically can. Now, is it tough?
0: When
1: is it difficult?
0: Eight?
1: Yes.
0: When
1: you
0: you're
1: have-
0: eight and you're stuck in the house on Halloween when everybody's outside having a good time trick-or-treating and you're in the house lonely like a loser with big giant red marks all over your body, including your face.
1: It sucks. And it's
0: I'm
1: difficult.
0: Over it, though.
1: But you can do it. I know. No. You're still bitter. I think I had chickenpox when I was like two or something. So I don't even know what a mom does with a two-year-old with damn chickenpox, because that would
0: calamine
1: suck.
0: Lotion.
1: Oh, my. How bad was I crying? And no wonder she hates my guts. I would. Like, that's annoying. Oh, my God.
0: Yeah. So now I guess, how is it? Once you have chickenpox, you can get shingles because, like, it lies dormant, right?
1: Yes.
0: But if you never had the chickenpox,
1: yes.
0: Then...
1: I think, but then you don't want the chicken pox because as an adult, they're like lethal. Like,
0: way
1: right,
0: worse.
1: You can die.
0: Yeah.
1: But I will say this with the shingles, I just think it's fun saying shingles. But my doctor was very cool and he was very serious. He like told me all this stuff and I'm like, well, I got to get my shingles vaccination. So I got, it's two, and I got the first one. And the funny part was, he's like, your arm might be a little sore. He's like, but that's, you know, going to be the worst of it, whatever. And what the part that sucks is I got my shingles shot. It's
0: not easy to say.
1: And no, it's not. And that night, Jackhammer came over and we were just throwing each other around. So I didn't know if my arm was sore because of the shingles shot or because of all the hot sex. So I'm afraid to get another one. And I mean, I don't know. Or maybe we just
0: This was a while ago then, right?
1: I mean, I don't know. Yeah.
0: About how long?
1: I don't know.
0: You don't know when you got your vaccine?
1: I don't know.
0: You got to know when you do to get the backup.
1: That's right.
0: The second one.
1: It's written down somewhere. Mm-hmm. This is what I get. It's my fault.
0: Kind of. Mm-hmm. I mean, you know what I'm good at when it comes to this stuff. Yeah. And I'm good at picking up.
1: Couldn't just let it go.
0: Right? I'm good at following the breadcrumb trail.
1: It was not breadcrumbs. It was just part. The bigger picture, the point I was making is I don't know if I had that reaction or not. Yeah. That's the point. How or why or what happened.
0: Before the break, we were talking about your next-gen NYC super hot trans chick. Mm-hmm. And I will stand by that. And I think if any guy sees her, if we didn't tell you this, it's not a chance. You'd think it was a dude.
1: She's gorgeous.
0: Not a chance.
1: Beautiful.
0: There was a story. I read this thing this morning. This guy in over in India, 25-year-old dude, right? He went to the doctors to have an evaluation because he wasn't able to have children. He wasn't, you know, he was not. He was trying to have kids and trying and trying and trying and nothing was happening. So he goes to the doctor to find out what the hell's going on. So they decide to check things out. And he went for this infertility evaluation, and what was found was he had an empty jewel bag, which how do you not know, right? How does not a woman not tell you? How do you, like, not know? Yeah. Okay, so I'm putting that aside, right? They found a well-formed uterus inside his body, along with both testicles located internally. Okay, so those aren't right, but those aren't over. They weren't ovaries. They were specific to say they were not ovaries.
1: So there's just an empty, a pointless uterus that can never be full.
0: Right, with nuts that never came down.
1: That's weird. That's that a hermaphrodite?
0: But he's XY chromosome, so it's a dude.
1: Okay.
0: So it's a dude with a uterus.
1: Yeah.
0: We're tackling a lot of stuff today.
1: Yeah.
0: A lot of anomalies.
1: I mean, but the thing is, I'm glad because. I mean, medical anomalies happen. Like, biological.
0: You're glad it's not you.
1: I don't want to say that because then it feels like I feel bad for the person. Like, I don't want it to seem negative for the person.
0: Here's the thing, though. So he must have had something going on because the rare finding emerged during tests after he was found to have no sperm in his semen. Mm-hmm. So he's got juice with no ammo.
1: Shooting blanks, as they say.
0: Shooting blanks. Me, as a matter of fact. Mine's by design, though. So, I mean, how does he even have that if they're not if they never dropped?
1: Yeah.
0: Right? And he's got a uterus. It says, the man has been living as a male and had typical male physical characteristics. He had no obvious symptoms pointing to the unusual reproductive anomaly. And initially sought medical attention because of infertility. It says here, the doctor says he came to me for infertility. Otherwise, he was actually active. All the male characteristics he had were active. So he was able to, get to full attention. He was able to go at it. But I just don't understand how nobody. So he must have had something. Maybe the testicles were sending.
1: He's battered down
0: into the scrotum, right?
1: Dude, as a woman who never ever wanted kids, this is the jackpot. Like we don't have to. The birth control is not worried about. Like that to me is amazing. There will never be a chance.
0: Right, but for you it's great. But for this dude, he's obviously not thrilled. with the fact.
1: Would anybody know? How would I know he has a uterus?
0: You wouldn't.
1: Like, I mean, he would have to say something.
0: You wouldn't, but clearly he having children was something that he wanted to do. That's what drove him there.
1: Yeah. That's, you know, and I always feel bad. The world is so effing weird. Someone like me who has working everything and couldn't care less, and then someone who wants it, and then it just seems so unfair.
0: I know. But isn't this, okay, I'm going to say it one more time so we're all on the same page when I ask the next question. Guy has working penis. He has a uterus and he has testicles, but they're inside. They never dropped, right? Mm-hmm. If you have both parts, isn't that hermaphrodite? Are we not allowed to say hermaphrodite anymore? I don't know if it's on the list of banned rules that's going to get the green haired people lined up outside the building.
1: What's green hair? What's a green hair person?
0: You know what I'm talking about.
1: I don't.
0: Yeah, you do.
1: There was literally a lady.
0: They hang out with the vagina hats. You know what I'm talking about.
1: There was literally a lady that came in after me at the gyno today who had green hair. Am I supposed to make assumptions based on the color of her hair now?
0: Yeah. As a matter of fact.
1: It's too much. I don't care. I don't know why I have to know these things, but...
0: I know the feeling.
1: I know the feeling. But just live and don't worry about if green hair means something or not.
0: I'm not worried. I just don't want to deal with people, you know, outside the building because I didn't know you can't say hermaphrodite.
1: I don't know if you can or not. Like, I have no... Is that like a...
0: Who knows?
1: On the list. We can find out. Hold on.
0: I think cancel culture has kind of died down a little bit anyway, so I don't have too much to worry about.
1: Someone, hermaphrodite. Here it is.
0: I don't think you're calling somebody hermaphrodite.
1: You can use the word hermaphrodite when talking about certain animals and plants, but you should avoid using it to describe humans. Here we go. Do not use this word for people is medically inaccurate and outdated for humans. Use the term intersex instead when referring to people born with reproductive anatomy or chromosome patterns that do not fit typical definitions of male or female.
0: But why'd they change the name?
1: Using this word for humans is often considered stigmatizing or a slur.
0: Why?
1: Because
0: I'm just going to keep saying why until
1: we
0: get something makes
1: sense.
0: And
1: this is going to be the final why. You
0: don't get to say that.
1: Because the people who have that, and you don't, and I don't, so we don't know what it's like. We don't live in that world. The people who have it decided, I don't like that. And so we do what they say because they are the ones living with it. If someone said, hey, anybody with gray hair, you know, and you were going to call you a slur, and you're like, hey, I have gray hair, I don't like that. We would listen to you because that's your experience.
0: Yeah, but I wouldn't expect you to listen to me.
1: That's fine. But these people, some people prefer. So... I thank you for doing that. I didn't know it was outdated and inaccurate. It's called intersex, which kind of sounds nicer because I couldn't even really say hermaphrodite. It was always a weird.
0: Well, just because you can't pronounce it doesn't mean we shouldn't still be able to use that word.
1: That's not why they're saying. They're saying it's outdated. They're saying it's a slur. So intersex. You get to say the word sex.
0: Yeah.
1: You could say the word sex in church. If you were in church, the place would burn down. But if you were and you were talking about someone who had both parts.
0: Yeah.
1: You could say intersex in church.
0: I just wish that the answer was based in science and not somebody's feelings.
1: I don't know why you want to purposely hurt people.
0: It's not that I purposely want to hurt them. I just don't, you know what I'm saying? Like, you know.
1: I mean, intersex is a technical term. Like, that's science-y. Like, that is not a word, you know, that has
0: but it's not fun. Like, you were saying hermaphrodite. Hermaphrodite. You were having fun with that word.
1: Hermaphrodite.
0: See what I'm saying?
1: Yeah, right? I don't want to be insulting, so I will no longer say that. It is intersex.
0: Oh, God.
1: You live, you learn, you educate yourself, and you move on, and it doesn't affect you in any way, shape, or form. You're happy. You're happy not hurting people's feelings.
0: Hate it.
1: I don't know why you... I like learning these things. It's like fun to learn. Air guitar, air drums.
0: A little headbang. Do-do-do-do-do-do-do. I'm going to see him in 2 weeks.
1: Semen?
0: I'm going to see them.
1: Oh, I thought you said semen. Something about semen in 2 weeks. I'm like, what's happening?
0: I know I'm not undoing my vasectomy. I can promise you that.
1: It's too late. It's too much. There's weight. What if...
0: I'm firing blanks for 18 years now.
1: Would you reverse... and use your sperm if one of your children needed sperm?
0: No, that's weird. They can't get your sperm from a dad.
1: But they're not.
0: That's,
1: they're,
0: in,
1: No, I mean, you're going to do someone else. Like, what if you and your wife, like, you know what I mean? Like, what if you and another woman, so it would be your DNA, basically be your blood. You and another woman mix stuff up in the lab, but it's your sperm. And you're, and that's the baby for your kid.
2: I'm not getting back in the baby game.
1: But it would just be your grandkid, and it would be their kid. But they just want your blood.
2: I can't give my
1: sperm to another lady. It's a whole stranger.
2: I mean, I can give it to my, I can't get, I'm not even,
1: it's not, you're not having sex. It's not, oh
2: you can't put that inside my, it's I can't not, even I
1: just,
2: say it.
1: I just got done saying it will be a strange woman, a whole other woman, a surrogate, if you will. And then you give the surrogate your sperm. You don't have to bang her. It's all in a test tube. And then that baby is what your kid wants because they can't have a kid of their own. And they wanted the bloodline.
2: Well, like if my,
1: God.
2: I mean, I don't know. I'm very confused.
1: I know you are.
2: Grossed out. I'm not going to lie.
1: I know you are. You went a weird, dark place instantly. It was an innocent question.
2: Because, so if my daughter and her partner, I hate that word too, boyfriend, husband, whatever, they both would have to be infertile in order for me to use my batter in a surrogate woman, and then that becomes
1: that baby becomes
2: that baby
1: their
2: becomes
1: kid.
2: Their kid.
1: Yes,
2: that's a lot.
1: Would you undo? Is what I'm saying. That's what I
2: for my kids. I'll do almost anything.
1: Aww. That's sweet,
2: but I don't want to start firing off live ammo anymore. I don't want that at all.
1: Then you know what. It was just that was a what if. Everything is fine. You don't have to do anything.
2: I can't even believe you brought me to.
1: You went. You
2: no,
1: went there. I knew what I meant the whole time. Never once did I think incest. Not once would I ever ask you about incest. Like that. That wasn't even slightly part of it. I don't know why you went there.
2: You're a horrible person.
1: You're gross.
2: That's what you are.
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0: 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In about 13 minutes, we'll give you the bone bonus, the word for the bone bonus, your shot to win $1,000. You can play again today. It's every day, 8, 10, noon, 2, and 5. So you can go, if you don't win with me at 12, Senning, who I think is on his way back from Arkansas as we speak.
1: Oh, yeah? You should have kept tabs on him. I didn't even know. I saw nothing about Arkansas at all.
0: I spoke to him the other day. He said he was coming back Monday morning. I'm like, bro, you better make it. I can't stay today. I can't do it today.
1: Yeah.
0: He's like, nah, we'll be fine. But I saw his social media stuff. It looked like he was living his best life.
1: I didn't see it.
0: I think I was the king of Arkansas.
1: I wish I would have seen it because when John Senning has a good time and I see it on Instagram, I feel like that's a good time. Like there's no fake,
0: right.
1: just for, you're not posing and it's not like everything else is crap and he just for this little bit for Instagram, it looks okay. I feel like he's genuinely having a good time.
0: I also think he's a lot like you in the way that he'll find a way to make it a good time.
1: Yeah, I don't see him having it. I'm saying? Yeah, I can see that for sure.
0: You know, I mean, after his pup passed away, I get it. It's not a lot that's going to, you know, kind of make you happy.
1: Yeah.
0: But in the general senses, to me, if it sucks, I'm like, let me get out of here. You, if it sucks, like, well, we can do this and let's try and make it great. And I'm like, I don't want to make it great. Give me out the door.
1: You can always resurrect the fun. You can always turn something into good.
0: Did you see the story about this kid, this 15-year-old kid in Alaska? Mm-mm.
1: Literally, if it's not about football this weekend, I have no idea what's going on in the world.
0: Sorry. this kid went, he's from Alaska, and he went out fishing with his brother and his cousin. They went out halibut fishing in Alaska. Somehow, they capsized, and they were on top. The brother got trapped underneath the boat. And was still underneath the boat when he was found. They found this kid, and then just hours before he was found, the cousin slid off the boat. So the boat's upside down, right?
1: Oh, this is a
0: nightmare. Cousin slid off the boat and just went. He ended up in the Bering Sea.
1: Oh my God!
0: Right, so he's in the Bering Sea, and they ended. You know, they didn't come back in time. Coast Guard went out there. Coast Guard got in touch with a ship that was nearby. A ship goes out and they find him. 62 hours, this kid, 15 years old. It says, through the teeth chattering, he had mentioned that his brother was still under the skiff. And then he said that in the previous night before the rescue, the night before the rescue, the cousin had slipped away off the top of the skiff.
1: Oh, God. You just gotta, then you have to just watch it and then just live there afterwards?
0: So this kid's freezing. You know what I'm saying? He's in the Bering Sea.
1: Yeah.
0: You know, even though it's, you know, barely September.
1: What do you do?
0: Exactly. He just stood up there. He had no food. He had no drink. He had nothing. He just stood up there and contemplated. I mean, I can't imagine. At 54, I would be losing my mind and probably trying to figure out ways to kill myself.
1: Why are you giving up hope?
0: No, I probably wouldn't do it after like 3 days, but when you start getting to starvation and
1: pain.
0: Seeing things,
1: yeah.
0: I'm probably going to look. But you physically cannot make yourself drown. He's got nothing on him, but the clothes he's got on. You can't hang yourself by your arms either. The reflex will stop that, right?
1: Oh my God. I mean, I would just assume. I don't know. And my whole thing is I can't imagine being in a frame of mind to even think of everything you're just saying right now.
0: Right. This dude, he was suffering. When they found him, he was suffering from hypothermia symptoms. And by the time he was pulled aboard the Northwest Explorer, where crew members wrapped him in blankets and kept him talking as they headed toward Nome to reunite him with his family, he just was like, he had no food, no water. His older brother died.
1: You have to live there and know that he slipped in there. Like, total Jack and Rose, only he's the Rose, and that was Jack. And you just have to lay there, not knowing when your help's coming, but also with the knowledge. Like, you saw that happen. That's horrible.
0: Okay, you're talking Jack and Rose from Titanic?
1: Yeah.
0: I have a theory. If he would have just let that bitch jump on the first day, he'd still be alive.
1: Well, that's not even an option. That's not an option because they were in love. Like, that's, it's not like he was.
0: Well, they weren't in love yet. He met her when she was about to jump off the back of the boat.
1: Yeah.
0: If he just let her jump, Jack would still be alive.
1: He had already seen.
0: And if we're being honest, they could have both fit on that back boat for a little while longer.
1: Like that's not even in question. That's absolutely annoying. And to me, that is a bitch C word thing. But keep
0: in
1: mind.
0: What, me saying it or her kicking him off?
1: Her not letting him get on. Take turns. Something, but they could both fit on there. But also keep in mind, though, he had seen her from afar, remember? And then the Irish guy goes, you got a better chance of birds flying out of your butt. So he had already adored her from afar. And the fact that he got to see her and help her, like, there was no way he was letting her jump. Like, that's not even an option.
0: I hope every time she goes to close her eyes to go to sleep, all she sees is his eyes staring back at her as he slowly sinks to the bottom of the goddamn Atlantic. He should have let her jump.
1: I mean, well, no, because he's not.
0: She's kind of hoary because then when you do hook up with her, she's naked, and then you guys are doing it in a car that's on the boat, like that's in a couple of days.
1: No, that's hot. Well, that's okay.
0: It was. I'm not saying it wasn't hot.
1: She was miserable in her life, like miserable.
0: I understand.
1: So that was actually a good thing. It doesn't matter how long they've known each other. And if you watch these reality shows, people fall in love in like a day because it's in close quarters.
0: It's not really reality. You know that, right? It's all scripted.
1: I know. I'm just saying, like, it's plausible that could happen because of the situation of her individual, his individual, and then them on the boat. I don't think anything until the very end when she could have easily shared the door.
0: Let him on there.
1: Yeah. And also, there were other things, too. Like, why? Let's paddle over to these people. They might have room. You know what I mean? Like, why are we just, I don't know.
0: And if I'm Jack, I'm saying to myself, just push her off. She wanted to die 3 days ago.
1: Well, no.
0: 3 days ago, she wanted out.
1: Things have changed.
0: Slide her over. Sorry about your luck.
1: Things have changed drastically. They're all in love now. And it's just them against the world. And the new world.
0: Then there was this other dude. This guy survived 438 days adrift, 14 months in a tiny fishing boat. Parasites ravaged his body. He was riddled with parasites. Eating raw, like he was snagging because he was on the boat with a buddy and the buddy died. So the birds were coming in to get, and then what he would do is he would grab the birds, snap their neck, and eat the raw birds.
1: No.
0: So he had parasites all over the place. And he was drinking turtle blood and the whole deal. He was swole, like fluid retention, the whole deal. My first question is like, okay, well, when his buddy died, did he eat his friend? Nope, he did not eat his friend.
1: I mean,
0: he did not eat his friend.
1: At what point... That's my thing. Everybody's different. At what point do I decide, well, I guess I'm just going to have to eat this parasitic bird.
0: I don't know.
1: You know what I mean? Like what? I mean, I've got to be starving.
0: Did you ever watch Naked and Afraid?
1: No.
0: Naked and Afraid when they go into, like they're paired up. So it's a survival show. And usually 9 times out of 10, you'll get on the normal episodes. They have special episodes where there's teams and stuff, but more times out of 10, they end up, like, you have a male and a female, and now they're partners, and they got to survive, get all the way to the end. I think it's 21 days. I forget how many days it's supposed to be. And you'd be surprised what you're willing to eat when you're hungry after a couple of days.
1: Yeah,
0: like, you can see a scorpion, and they're like, yo, I will totally fry that bitch up, and they will eat they're going to start eating scorpions.
1: Yeah, doesn't something in my brain have to completely shut off or flip or something, because that's obviously gross and I don't want

0: they went to go on a 2-day fishing trip, and they ended up off the Marshall Islands, which I don't even know where they are. I think those are ours. I think we own those.
1: What kind of psychological damage has done?
0: I don't know,
1: like,
0: man.
1: What, how are you just in psychotherapy the rest of your life?
0: Like, do you think he was looking for a volleyball? Wilson! You know?
1: I mean,
0: just to have a friend.
1: You laugh at me naming things, but I truly think that would keep me sane. Like, if I named the oar or something, you know what I mean? Like, okay, oar, it's me and you. And that, if that's what I had to, my brain had to do
0: ready
1: to get
0: this?
1: Through stuff, then it is what it is.
0: He said, I was so hungry that I was eating my own fingernails, swallowing all the little pieces. I mean, that's not going to make you, I mean, it'll satisfy the chew, I guess.
1: Yeah.
0: But you're not, you know.
1: But it's something that you're eating, is psychological eating, and then.
0: Gets better. He scooped jellyfish from the sea with his bare hands and swallowed them whole. He even fantasized about eating the little finger on his left hand, deciding it was the least valuable. And he and the other guy, before the other guy died, were drinking their own urine, and they licked the inside of the boat in desperate search for previously undiscovered droplets of water. Oh,
1: I mean, I would do that.
0: My God.
1: I think that you'd start biting on your finger, on your pinky finger, and it would hurt, so you'd stop, right? Or are you just that hungry? You're like, I'm just going to keep, it's meat in there. I don't know. I don't ever want to know.
0: I mean, this guy, again, 438 days.
1: Over a year.
0: Pretty good with the
1: what
0: math.
1: It's about as math as I get. What do you do? Like, so you've had a birthday, you've had Christmas, you've had, like, think of over a year ago and all the things that you've done in between. And these people were that guy was on a boat.
0: And you don't even know. You know what I'm saying? You don't know when Christmas was. You don't know.
1: Do I start, like, after a couple of days, once I've seen the sun, do I start, think to myself, you know what? I don't know how long I'm going to be. Let me start keeping track of days. Let me at least, like, something for my brain to focus on, you know? Like, okay.
0: Yeah.
1: This is now night, so now it's night 5. I don't know how you keep track.
0: You know, you just start carving into the whole thing?
1: Yeah, I don't know. I don't know. I don't ever want to know. What are you doing? Like, why are we...
0: I don't know.
1: I feel some type of way now.
0: I'm honestly trying to buy time because I don't have the keyword and I didn't get it.
1: Oh, I have
0: it. Either that or I deleted it. Do you have it?
1: Right here, yeah.
0: You do?
1: How come you don't have it? Oh, because I usually put it in your prep and I didn't yesterday.
0: But I usually get an email from Corey and I might have accidentally deleted it. All right, well, hit it, Maestro.
1: Oh, hang on. I was just getting the keyword.
2: 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This hour's Bone Bonus keyword is...
1: This hour's keyword is score. 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
0: How's that for teamwork, making the dream work?
1: Well,
0: right,
1: I think
0: there?
1: This is your turn to say, and if the phone rings and it's not a number,
0: do it.
1: No, it's teamwork.
0: If at around 12:30 your phone rings, it's a number you don't recognize, answer the phone, because if it's us and you don't answer the phone, you will not get your $1,000. Yeah. That word one more time, Onifa, is
1: score.
0: There you go. Good luck.
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0: 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If you missed the bone bonus, the word was score. You still have about 22 minutes to get to the free 1025 The Bone app. Look for where it says bone bonus. Put in the word score, and you can win yourself $1,000. Get that in there before 12:30. We'll get the dead guy in the envelope in just a couple of minutes.
1: JP,
0: what was it you wanted to say?
1: Let's travel back to, I'm assuming, well, 1986 for me. So like 1987 when you turned 16? 87, 88?
0: Mm-hmm.
1: It wasn't 88.
0: Yes.
1: Let's travel.
0: Yeah, 87 I turned.
1: Yeah. Let's travel back in time.
0: 15 or 16?
1: 16 when you got your
0: 88.
1: License. 88. How come I was 18 in 1988?
0: Because you turned 18 in
1: November. Yeah. So back, way back in 1988, which is like I was a junior in high school, whatever. Anyway, what, two things. What was your first car? And
0: what was my first car, or what was the first car I wanted?
1: No, what was your first car? The first car, and did you pay for it, or was there like a big red bow in the driveway on a
0: slipping
1: car? I'm getting annoyed even saying it. But
0: there was no red bow. My first car was a 1976
1: nice
0: Pontiac Bonneville.
1: Nice.
0: That car was every bit of 40 feet long.
1: Yeah. It was all metal, too. Like, there was no plastic.
0: All my friends called it the boat. Mm-hmm. It had a big-ass mm-hmm. eight-cylinder. It used to float. It used to float.
1: Yeah.
0: It was like a beige with, like, almost a yellow, but it was beige with, like, a tan interior.
1: Hot.
0: Vinyl.
1: Sexy.
0: You know, but like one big long bench seat.
1: Yeah. Bench seats were a thing. I don't even think they make those anymore, do they? I don't even know.
0: But I hit everything with that thing.
1: Well, you could, you won't feel a thing.
0: Yeah, there was a gas station that we had. It was, they're not around anymore. They haven't been for a long time, Northwell, and their colors were blue and white. So you know how a lot of the times they have the posts right in front of the tanks?
1: Sure, so you don't, yeah.
0: I was, I guess, trying to turn out of that, and I just scraped up the whole side of my car. It was blue.
1: And it was
0: blue
1: all over.
0: My father's like, I don't give two craps.
1: Yeah, that thing wasn't
0: your
1: insured.
0: Problem.
1: Yeah, that thing was not insured. You're not turning anything.
0: No, it was insured.
1: Was it insured,
0: but my father's like, no. You want to drive like a schmuck? Now you deal with blue paint all over the side of your car.
1: You also didn't care.
0: Suck it up.
1: I
0: hated that. I hated driving that car. It was embarrassing.
1: Was the gas tank, or did you open up the license? Remember that?
0: You had to fold down the license plate.
1: Yeah, and then
0: license plate.
1: Why did they stop doing that? What was the bad part?
0: I don't know. They probably figured that having the gas tank by the rear, if you get rear-ended, chances are you're going to explode.
1: Maybe
0: that's why they moved it.
1: But I remember that you flipped the license plate up and the gas cap was in.
0: Under the gas cap, and then used this to stick the gas cap in between the plate so it wouldn't fold all the way up to when you went to go get the pump and did the whole thing.
1: And then they got fancy and started attaching a little thing that attaches so you don't lose it. I say all that. Well, first of all, you're 1977 Bonneville.
0: Bonneville, get it right.
1: Whatever. Nobody had a fancy car that I knew of. Everybody just had their old beat up 60s or 70s Chevelle, what have you. Well, this I don't know why this headline irritates me so much. Heidi Klum surprises son Henry with a Ferrari. But
0: how old is he?
1: 21. So that's a little bit better.
0: That is not going to end well.
1: Ferrari on his 21st birthday, and then she says, oh, he's been waiting for so many years for the car. First of all, bitch, you should have been waiting 5 years because you can't drive before that. So don't make it sound like his whole life, his lifelong dream that he could never achieve because he was too poor. You gift, and that's nice if that's what you want to do, but.
0: Is this the kid she had with Seal? He's probably a beautiful kid.
1: The mustache, I'm not a mustache girl, but the mustache, he's definitely got great features.
0: He looks a little bit like Lenny Kravitz. He's got dreads.
1: I mean.
0: He looks like a cross between, ready for this? Oh, Jesus Christ.
1: Oh, no.
0: Dancing on the Ceiling. Who's that?
1: Lionel Richie.
0: Lionel Richie. He looks like a cross between Lenny Kravitz and Lionel Richie. Look at him.
1: Okay, I'm trying to say it again, though. Lionel Richie and who else?
0: Lenny Kravitz.
1: I think you're only saying Lenny Kravitz because he's thin and the dreadlocks. I don't know that he looks like.
0: Probably. Well, that's a big part of Lenny's look. And he's blackish.
1: Well, it says here, Klum is a mom of four children total with her ex-husband, Seal. Alongside Henry, the pair also shared up. So that is Seal's kid.
0: Yeah, that tracks. That kid's got no problem with the
1: ladies. And by the way, there's a gold bow on the red. It's a red Ferrari with tan interior seats. And there's a tan, the same color bow on the hood in the driveway. And that's what he gets to come out to and see.
0: I hope he gets beat up.
1: I mean, I don't want anything ill will. I just don't want to hear he's been waiting for so many years. What I don't need to hear. Like, good for you. You made a lot of money. You're beautiful. And from what I understand, she's a pretty cool chick.
0: She's always walking around topless.
1: That kid's going to be fine.
0: I give her a ton of credit.
1: She's got big knockers. How old is she? She's got to be, hold on.
0: She's 53.
1: Damn.
0: She's 53. I guess she still does America's Got Talent. But how great would it be if, like, if Sia was like, oh, yeah, I see you a Ferrari and raise you a Lamborghini. And now the kid's got two supercars sitting in his driveway. He's 21 years old. And you don't have to work.
1: Yeah. I mean, yeah.
0: Yeah. Talk about having a horseshoe up your ass. God.
1: You know, all you did was just get born into the Heidi Klum world. You know what I mean? Like, you literally, that's.
0: Hey, listen, he's not broke either.
1: No. Oh, no. Oh, no. He's not. Seal? Listen, no. No. And he's got that Batman soundtrack money, if nothing else. You know, that Kiss from a Rose Batman song.
0: I can't believe it is that time. You've been waiting for so many years. And then he goes, oh, my God, Jesus Christ. I don't even know what to say.
1: Yeah.
0: I know what I say. Bitch, give me the keys. I'm out.
1: I just, happy for him, and that's good. But just not act like you poor, poor, struggling kid who had to wait for this Ferrari. Like,
0: you know, my son, there's no way I'm giving a kid, a 21-year-old. Listen, when my son is 21, if he wants to go out and buy himself a sports car, I can't do anything about it.
1: His own money.
0: I'm not, like, he wanted his first car. He wanted a, he wanted a Dodge Charger SRT, which has got
1: a Charger.
0: It's got a big engine, and I'm like, dude, I am not giving a 17-year-old kid.
1: Yeah, yeah.
0: There's not a chance in hell you're getting a car with that much power. No way.
1: But he would be cool in front of his friends.
0: Listen, when he's got the top down on his Jeep, he's still pretty cool in front of. He's chilling.
1: Do you at 21 and he's, you know, he's like, assuming he's, you know, goes on this track of his electrician and he's doing decent or whatever, and do you help him with a down payment for a car that's nicer than he necessarily should?
0: No, I'm not helping. There's no more down payments. I got them both their first cars.
1: You don't help at all? I picture like you helping. I picture you.
0: No, because they'll have the whatever equity they have left in that car. Those cars are paid for.
1: Yeah.
0: So whatever they want to do, I said, first one's on me. After this, go scratch your ass. I'm out.
1: You can say that in a little nicer way. But Dad, we're just...
0: Nope.
1: Okay, what if...
0: Nope.
1: What if he got his significant other preggers and they have to save for the baby, but they need a nicer car because they have a baby on the way?
0: Wait a second. You fired off live ammo into... Are you crazy?
1: What?
0: And I'm going to... And it's good. And I have to buy you a car?
1: You're helping them because financially they're going to... You know, I mean...
0: You're
1: not going to say
0: up?
1: No. You're not going to say no to that specific situation. You're not going to say, screw you, son, struggle financially.
0: No, you know, I'll help you out a little bit, but I'm not buying you an 8-cylinder car. That's not.
1: But you're buying like a mini, not a minivan, but whatever people have.
0: I'm not buying him anything else. Take the car you have, take and figure it out. Go do it. Go get yourself a minivan. Sell that and go get a minivan.
1: I'm impressed by the tough love. I feel like it needs to happen. I feel like...
0: I have done as much for my kids as I can do for this point in their life.
1: Yes.
0: When they're getting married, will I help them a bit? If I'm still in a financial situation that I can do that, I will do that.
1: They're living at home and not paying rent. To me, that alone, you're above and beyond. Like that's you're helping them, and I hope that they understand this is the time to save all the money because they're not paying rent.
0: My daughter's in school, so it's not a lot of money. But my son's been squirreling a little bit, and he just did. He did Prize Picks yesterday, and he got a four-leg parlay. He did a $10 bet, made him $166 bucks.
1: That's not.
0: So he's he's on cloud nine. Ryan, line one. Hey, Ryan.
2: Hey guys. Hey, Monica. I used to be a cop for a long time. Worked traffic homicide, DUI, all that stuff. And it's awful getting a young child, you know, something like that. And when I say young, 21 is a good, you know, young, especially. you know, I'm in my 40s, you and Monica in your 40s, you know, early 50s.
0: She's 55.
2: And you can't.
0: Okay. She'll be 56 next month.
1: Okay.
0: 2 months.
1: All right.
2: And I actually set him up because I knew you were going to say that. You always dog on Monica because she's a year older than you. Like it's 20 years older or something.
1: Yeah.
2: So basically, we don't look at Monica, just so you know that.
1: Thank you.
2: You know what the crazy thing is we had something, and Monica probably remembers. There was a kid that got a Mustang. And it wasn't even, I don't even think it was a 5-liter. It was a Mustang down in, on, I think it was Bayshore Boulevard. And he had a Mustang. And he's in prison right now. He was racing and killed a gentleman with wife and child that came down from Ohio, I believe, to visit her parents. I think it was during the holidays. He wasn't with her. The baby got killed, which was, I think, a one-year-old, as well as the wife. They were racing, basically, racing on Bayshore Boulevard.
1: Yeah.
2: And if you've ever been on Bayshore Boulevard, it's million-dollar houses on the water. It's beautiful, but, you know, there's people crossing, you know, and I don't know exactly what the speed was, but I think it was nearly 100, if not. And if you've ever been down there, it's doing 100 is like, on Bayshore Boulevard, it's like doing 100 on a one-lane road. It's absolutely scary. And I'm not saying this is going to happen, but when you give somebody that much power, they're going to do something. Whether it's, you know, somebody come, they don't have the experience.
0: And then they have a girl in the car and they want to show off in front of the girl. And, you know, it's just guys do stuff.
2: Yeah, and he's a celebrity. You know what I mean? Roughly, I guess. You know, I've never seen the kid. But yeah, I think it's poor taste. You know, I don't think, I think it definitely shouldn't happen.
0: Yeah. Thanks, my man.
1: Yeah.
0: Appreciate it. That took us to a dark place.
1: I know.
0: Ross, line two. Oh, we gotta get there.
3: Hey guys, great show again. Two statements. Like that gentleman was saying, giving a kid that much power. Just look at Hulk Hogan's son, what he did to his best friend in a fast car. Mm-hmm. That was awful. Same thing, racing. His friend's paralyzed for life now because he was too young to drive a car like that. Second thing is, what was poor Heidi Klum's son beating around in town and for 5 years.
1: That's
3: had to
1: true.
3: Wait so
1: That's
3: long.
1: True. I
3: what
1: don't
3: was
1: know.
3: The car he was driving before? Did he have to settle for a Porsche or a G Wagon? Oh, poor guy.
0: I guarantee you it wasn't a Kia.
3: Exactly.
1: It was not backfiring. It was.
0: Thanks, Ross. All right, we got to start top 10 list. Top 10 list today. Thank you, everybody. Appreciate you guys. I got a guy you know. From the world of...
1: And it's dead guy. You said top 10 like 3 times.
0: I said top 10. Jeez,
1: JoJo was like top 10 list.
0: No, sorry. Dead guy. He is a guy you know from the world of sports. And he is a champion in his sports. So then, Monica, what is the first question you're going to ask me is...
1: Is it one of the big four sports?
0: There you go. It is one of the big four sports. JoJo's helping us out today.
1: Yay,
0: for Dead
1: you.
0: Guy. Appreciate you. Thank you very much.
4: Oh, happy Monday.
0: Happy Monday to you, too. Do you want to wager a guess here?
4: Do you want me to?
0: Surely.
4: Was his sport football?
0: Shut up.
1: I love it so much. I knew she was going to do it.
0: Yeah. And she's got a snort on top of it.
4: Oh, it's all like right. I listen to you guys every day and know exactly what to do.
0: So we got a guy you know from sports. He is a champion of sport. That sport is football. All right. 800-771-1025. Now you call with the yes or no questions. If you get a yes, you get to go again. If you get a no, we move on to the next calls. You take the clues, you put them together, and it is Monday, so you have your choice of all of it. We have, let's see, I got, oh my God, TSO already. All right, we got Trans-Siberian Orchestra. We got Universal's Halloween Horror. We got Tim McGraw. And we got passes to this Sunday's Mike Calta Bud Light Tailgate. All right, 800-771-1025. It is Dead Guy in the Envelope on 102.5 The Bone, Real Raw Radio.
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5: And now, back to JP.
0: Dead guy in the envelope is a guy you know from the world of football. All right, not football, football, American football. All right, he is a champion of said sport. 800-771-1025. Now you ask those yes and no questions. Gary, you're the first one up, line one. Hey, Gary.
14: Hey, Roger. I mean, Roger. JP,
0: wow.
14: What's up?
0: Bye, Gary. No, I'm just kidding. Go ahead, Gary.
14: I'm sorry. I got so used to listening to you guys so much. Did he ever play for the Buffalo Bills?
0: No. Cameron, line two.
15: Did he die under the age of 60?
0: No. Jim, line three.
16: Did he play in the AFC?
1: I love it.
0: No.
1: I like narrowing down.
0: Julian, line five, or Julian, depending on who I'm talking to.
17: Did he die in the 2020s?
16: Mm. That was a good question.
0: No. See a guy in the background? That was a good question. Alan, line six.
18: Was this person in the NFC North?
0: Yes. at one point in his career.
18: Was he a coach?
0: He was.
1: Oh, doctor.
18: Is it Vince Lombardi?
0: It is not.
1: Oh.
0: But damn.
1: Oh, that's a nice narrow down. That's how the game is played.
0: Brian, line 7.
18: Was he a former broadcaster?
0: He was. He did a little bit of it.
18: Was he Frank Gifford?
0: Nope. Nope. Jock, line 1.
18: Did he coach for the Vikings?
0: He did.
18: Is it Bud Grant?
0: No. CJ, line 3.
18: Was he a Hall of Famer?
0: No. He is not a Hall of Famer. Let's go with Cameron, line 2.
18: Did he die over the age of 75?
0: I'm sorry, what was that?
18: Did he die over the age of 75?
0: No. Paul, line 4.
13: Yeah, did he coach the Raiders?
0: No. He did not coach the Raiders. Bobby, line 5.
19: Hey, did he ever play for the Steelers?
0: He did not play for the Steelers. Cheryl, line 8.
20: Was he a white American guy?
0: No. He was not a white, as Gareth used to say. 800-771-1025. Gene, line 1. Yeah, Gene.
21: Hey, JP, was he a player for the Vikings?
0: Nope. He was not a player for the Vikings. Let's do John, line 2.
22: Did he have a video game?
0: No. He did not have a video game. 800-771-1025. Monica, you want to do nerd notes? Do we have any new songs yet?
1: The new song yet? I'm working on that.
0: Okay.
1: I could sing for you. No, you don't want that. We have a white guy we know from the world of sports. He was a champion in his sports, and that sport was football. He was in the NFC North. He coached the Vikings. He was a former broadcaster as well. He did not die under 60 or over 75. He did not play for the Steelers or the Raiders. He's not a white person. I don't know if I said he was. He's not in the Hall of Fame either.
0: And he was a champion.
1: Yes. No, but not in the Hall of Fame.
0: Not in the Hall of Fame, but he does have a Super Bowl under his belt. Cameron, line 4.
18: Did he die in 2018?
0: He did not die in 2018. Julian's back at it, line 1.
1: Julian loves this game.
18: Did he die in the early 2000s?
0: No. Let's go with...
1: I thought we had it. I thought we had good clues, and then all of a sudden we just lost it.
0: Jamie, line 2.
23: Did he used to coach the Arizona Cardinals?
0: He did.
23: Is it Denny Green?
0: Dennis Green is the dead guy.
1: Oh. In the yes. Or Denny, if you're close personal friends.
0: Yeah. Congratulations. All right. Your choice. You can go see Trans-Siberian Orchestra at Benchmark. You can go check out Universal's Halloween Horror. And you can go see Tim McGraw. Or you can have a pair of passes to Mike Calta's Bud Light Tailgate. Must be 21 and up for that one.
23: We'll do the orchestra.
0: All right, you got a pair of tickets to see Trans-Siberian Orchestra, their anniversary winter tour. Congratulations to that. That show is going to be December 20th at Benchmark. And $1 from every ticket sold benefits the Calta Family Foundation. Congratulations, Jamie. Hold on. You win. Dennis Green was the dead guy in the envelope.
1: There you go.
0: I like that guy, too, Dennis Green.
1: Yeah?
0: Remember when he was, you know, he'd be yelling, screaming.
1: Yeah.
0: He was good. He won it as an assistant, by the way. He was with the 49ers. He was the offensive coordinator.
1: I don't think I knew he was dead.
0: No, he was a special team coach with the 49ers. Sometimes, you didn't know he was dead?
1: I don't think I did. Sometimes, I also didn't realize O.J. Simpson's is dead. I thought about that. I had to have been a big deal. I don't remember anybody talking about it. I don't know.
0: You know how they say, like, radio, a lot of people in this business have had to move around the country over the years?
1: Yes.
0: This dude, as a coach, Iowa, Dayton,
1: guys.
0: Iowa, Stanford, San Fran, Stanford, Northwestern,
1: Stanford,
0: San Francisco 49ers, back to Stanford, to the Vikings, to Arizona. That's a lot of packing up and moving.
1: Yeah. I mean, that's a coach's life, too. It's if worse, if not the same as a radio person. Because radio people, I don't think they do that anymore. I think that was how it was like in the 70s and 80s. But now, that's a coach's life. Think about it. Think about
0: that. Radio, that was definitely beyond the 70s and 80s. 90s, 2000. I think you're right. It doesn't happen as much now because, first off, radio is not going to pay anybody to move.
1: Yeah, no.
0: Anymore. And, you know, it's just like the business is different.
1: Yeah.
0: Especially because people can broadcast from home and you got a lot of voice tracking and stuff that goes on too.
1: Yes.
0: But that's rough when you have kids. Like if you got kids and they're bouncing around like that, that's crazy.
1: It used to be worth it as far as radio goes. But now with coaches, I think if you're a coach's wife and you have kids, you just know this is part of the gig. This is what's going to have to happen, especially if you're getting better. Like,
0: and you know what? If you want the country club lifestyle, you just shut up and let them go to work.
1: Well, not about that. It's about supporting your husband through career. You know?
0: If you're 21 years old and you want daddy to buy you a Ferrari, you just shut up and move.
1: What kind of job do I have as a coach's wife if I, because I'm going to have to be able to go from, like it has to be universal enough to go to a different state and find that same type of job in every state. What would that even
0: be? You don't. You just take care of your husband.
1: I want to work. I'm not.
0: You just come home. And then, you know.
1: I can do two things at once.
0: If you want to multitask, you can go multitask.
1: I want a job. I'm just sitting home. What am I doing at home?
0: Make sure dinner's on the table.
1: Okay.
0: Laundry's done.
1: Pass.
0: You know, old school.
1: I'm out.
0: What do they call it these days? It's got a trad wife.
1: Yeah.
0: You can go be a trad wife.
1: I do not want to be a trad wife. That's not my thing. And more power to you, ladies, if that's what you want. I don't.
0: Barefoot, pregnant, and make sure he comes home to hot enchiladas.
1: I was just going to say, why I got to be barefoot, but. Now I want to go home and make enchiladas. But for me, because it's my choice and I want to.
0: Hot enchiladas. Thank you, JoJo, for helping us out with that. Appreciate you.
2: Oh, my God. My pleasure.
0: You're the bestest.
2: Sometimes.
1: Always.
0: Be right back. Little sister, it's a stage.
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0: JP. It's Monica. 105 The Bone, Real Raw Radio. 800-771-1025. Mike's been holding on line three for a little bit. What's going on, Mike?
1: Sorry, we're crash coursing over here. Sorry. What's up?
0: Is Mike there, line three?
1: Oh, yeah. Hang on. There you go.
2: There he is.
0: What's up, Mike?
2: Good afternoon. So this is the Sydney Sweeney Mike that likes the call. And I was wondering if you saw the thing that just came out that athletes are protesting her little video she made with the sports betting thing. I know. Unbelievable.
0: Just male unbelievable. Athletes or female athletes are protesting?
2: I didn't read into it to where it specified whether it was male or female athletes, but just the fact that it's anybody. Come on. I mean, how jealous are you?
0: I don't know. That's crazy.
2: Yeah. We had some nice Sydney Sweeney talk going on. That just came across.
0: Yeah.
2: Female athletes
0: are protesting a provocative Novik advertising campaign featuring Sydney Sweeney in little to no clothing. The backlash. Many female Olympians and professional athletes slammed the campaign for hypersexualizing women and reducing female athleticism to an appearance rather than hard work and talent. I got news for you. This is the best thing that could have happened for this Novik company. The best thing that could have happened to them. Because Monica, who'd she do the jeans for?
1: American Eagle.
0: With through the roof, they sold out. This is the best thing that could have happened for them.
2: Look, I get it. Sensitivity, and I understand that. And I can just hear Monica. But.
0: No. Hold on a second. Hold on a second. Monica has always said nobody forced her to do this. Yeah. She's doing it. On her own.
1: If anything, it's empowering. She's using her femininities to gain, like, good for her if that's what she wants.
2: Forgive me, Monica. I apologize. I was taking the side where the females were coming across as saying that they were being sexualized and that she was sexualizing sports and,
0: If a man was sexualizing her, then she'd have an issue.
1: I could do it for Glenn. I can do it. I can go, if you want to hear that, I can do it. But two things can be true. Yes, she is sexualizing sports. She is. And that's facts. However, she wants to. She is taking control of it. She's not being used. She's not being exploited. She's doing what she wants with her own body. Have at it, lady.
0: And I've never seen it. Thanks for the call, man. Appreciate it. I don't know the breakout, but I would guess that there are a big number, a majority of people betting on sports. Not all, but I bet you it leans heavy male.
1: I guarantee it leans
0: heavy male.
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0: 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I think you do.
1: Check 1-2.
2: Let's go, let's go, let's go.
1: All systems are go.
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0: 102.5 The Bone. Good morning, everybody. It is Tuesday, September 15th, 2026, and we are coming to you live. Good morning. How is everybody doing today?
1: Good.
0: Yay. Oh, how do you like that, Gio?
2: I can see Tom once again came through.
0: Tom came through.
2: There's just a coffee just sitting here waiting.
0: This is I lay in bed. You know when your alarm goes off and you're up and you're just kind of like laying there? Today I was just listening to the noises. I heard ding. I look at the clock. I'm like, that's got to be Tom. Then I heard ding. Oh, Joe got here early. Then ding. Galvin's here. And I'm like, all right, time to get my ass in here.
2: Yeah. Three dings.
0: And three dings. And I was a three dinger day today.
1: Three dings and a dong.
0: Yep. I'm not even really tired. I just didn't feel like getting out of bed.
1: Yeah.
0: I just was just laying there nice and comfortable.
1: Yeah, I did the unfortunate thing of waking up before my alarm went off.
0: Me too.
1: And I was like, all right.
0: Me too. I had to get up pee 15 minutes early. Oh, whatever. Getting old stinks. Anyway, good morning, everyone.
1: How's good morning. Good. I was watching Monday Night Football last night, and I said to my wife, and I want to ask you guys the same question. Tom Cruise and Taylor Swift were in the box together.
0: Yeah.
1: Are there two more famous people that have ever been in a place together at one time?
2: That's pretty...
1: I mean, think about...
0: Current time.
1: Current time, yeah. Right now, 2026, September, Tom Cruise, Taylor Swift... Can you think of anybody more famous than those two right now?
2: Female, definitely no. Taylor Swift, for sure. Tom Cruise.
1: Donald Trump. President Trump, maybe.
0: It was like when we were kids. I don't know if you're going to remember this, Gio or Carmen, but the Grammy Awards, Michael Jackson took Madonna. Didn't he take Madonna to the Grammys one year? They went together.
1: Yeah, it was something like that.
0: He took Brooke Shields, too.
1: He took his monkey one time. Took Emmanuel Stewart.
2: Yeah.
1: He was all over the road.
2: Yeah.
0: No. Emmanuel Lewis.
1: Emmanuel Stewart. Emmanuel Stewart's boxing trainer.
0: Something in my head was not right.
1: He did not take the boxing trainer. He took the child.
0: Right. And he did literally take a monkey. Galvin was talking about something different.
1: Bubbles. Yeah. He's chimp.
0: I don't know. I guess that for current time, that is a big deal. I mean, to see them up there together. What is the correlation between the two? What is the relationship?
1: I think Tom Cruise has the movie coming out.
0: He just wanted to be
1: Monday Night Football. Yeah.
0: I mean, why else would he be in Kansas City?
1: Yeah.
2: You know? If you're the Kelsey family, you got to look around and be like, how did we get here?
1: Absolutely. Thank God we took these kids to practice.
2: Yeah. I mean, we've been in the NFL for, a whole career, but like, Tom Cruise is here.
1: It's a whole nother level.
0: Yeah. My son got married at Madison Square Garden.
1: Right.
2: Yeah. How did we get here?
1: My daughter-in-law just high-fived Tom Cruise.
0: Right.
2: I mean, like, wow.
0: How did he do last night, Travis Kelce?
1: Good.
2: One big play.
1: Yeah.
2: He looks very slow.
0: Does he really?
2: Yeah, but he's good.
1: He was rumbling and stumbling.
2: Yeah.
1: But I was telling Mike he had no idea because I don't know whether it was on air or off air about fantasy football. And Mike goes, I don't know. I guess hope Kenneth Walker does good for my fantasy football.
2: Geez.
1: It was the Kenneth Walker show last night.
0: I was getting my ass kicked and I woke up this morning and Kenneth had like 32 points, which brought me to within 1 point of losing last night. 116 to 115. Yeah.
2: Damn it. Yeah, that guy's he's a monster.
0: Yeah, that was nice.
1: And just to look at him when he's on the sideline with his helmet off and his arms are just giant. He's got like these big scars on his arms. And he's like,
2: and he just looks pissed off.
1: Yeah.
2: He just ran for 150 yards.
1: Yeah, running angry. Two touchdowns, too. Yeah.
0: I am most amazed at looking at people at the gym that could do pull-ups.
1: Oh, yeah.
0: Like, just effortlessly, whoop, just pulling themselves up. No guys, girls, doing it. Big guys, little guys.
1: I saw the Are You Garbage guys have a new special out, and it was filmed at Side Splitters.
0: Oh, really?
1: Yeah, filmed at Side Splitters, and there was a guy that they were talking to, and H. Foley said, he goes, you look like one of those guys that can hold the flagpole sideways, like that.
0: I had a friend in high school. My friend Eddie used to be able to do that. He used to climb the ropes sideways, put his legs out.
1: Crazy.
0: Just use his hands.
1: Just all arm strength.
0: It was nuts. Anyway, all right. A little update on Hazel. My dog did not kill anything last night, to my knowledge. Good.
1: Okay. All right.
0: Except my credit card.
1: Yeah, that's gonna do it.
0: My wife made me take her to the vet so that we can double check. My dog the other night ate a possum. I didn't eat it. Killed it. got in a fight with it and dragged it across the yard and killed it. And my wife was worried that the dog would have rabies and all this other stuff. It did come in a bloody mess.
1: Mm.
0: And then I took her to the vet yesterday, to which they updated all the shots, checked her out. Everything looked good. How much?
1: Oh, I mean, just a visit alone, you're looking at a couple hundred and then getting the shots. I'm going to say it was probably around $800.
0: Yeah, pretty close.
1: Yeah.
0: $650.
1: Oh, okay.
0: Yeah. It was, dogs are expensive.
1: Yeah, they certainly are. Now get two dogs. They certainly are. Yeah. And, you know, you look at the pet insurance and you're like, I don't know. Do you have pet insurance?
2: I do,
1: you?
2: Yeah.
1: Yeah, sometimes I go, yeah, I guess, but then maybe, I don't know. You know, and what time?
0: What is yours cover?
3: What's it? Oh, I was saying, go ahead.
0: No, you, Carmen. Yeah, I'm sorry.
3: Oh, I was. Don't we have, like, we can opt in
1: yes.
3: for pet insurance with our insurance?
1: I believe so, yeah. But I think there's a window where you have to opt in.
3: Yeah, it's
1: opt
3: part in. Of, like, the when you're enrolling.
1: Yes.
3: Process.
2: Yeah, I don't know the specifics of it. I know it covers, like, emergency surgeries up to a certain cost. Like, it'll cover the first, you know, $700 or something. My wife would know. But I know we only pay, I think, like, $30 or something. It's very inexpensive.
0: I should consider doing that.
2: And it's been worth it because one time we had to take him in because he had, like, a virus. He was coughing up blood.
1: Ugh.
2: And we were freaking out. And then, you know, ended up just being, you know, something. Apparently, dogs cough up blood more regularly than, like, humans. It's not as big of a deal. But we were like, oh, my God, our dog's dying.
0: Yeah.
2: And but still, that would have been, you know, several hundred dollars. And it was just, like, deductible. Yeah.
0: Oh, I got to look into that.
2: Because that was, like, that was an ER visit.
0: I got to look into that because, truthfully, if they say to me, it's going to cost $1,200, or maybe $1,200, but if they're going to be like, it's going to cost probably about $8,000, I'm like, all right, well.
1: Yeah.
0: It was nice having the dog, yeah. I mean, $8,000 so the dog could live for another year.
2: Wow, you're a horrible pet owner. Like, it's you shouldn't even crazy. Be a pet owner.
1: Crazy. I may take those dogs when I leave.
0: I don't understand.
1: Yeah. I'm maxing out my credit card.
0: It runs its course.
2: No.
0: It's over, it's over.
2: Cages, shock fences, cigars,
1: socks, pizzas.
0: Yesterday was 6 cupcakes.
2: Are you serious?
0: Yeah.
2: Oh, no. What kind of cupcakes?
0: Little vanilla frosting cup mini cupcakes.
1: And is that all maple or is it hazel too?
0: It's all maple.
1: Yeah.
2: Why would you feed them that?
0: I didn't even know. I don't even know still to this day where she got them from. I just came home and found the empty container on the floor.
2: Oh,
0: and
2: man.
0: I know I just bought them Sunday, so it was full. I don't know. The dog could get into stuff.
1: Yeah, my dogs don't, you know, Ghost is small, so she's not getting up anywhere. You know, Gypsy could get anywhere. But I always tell my wife, I go, don't leave this, don't leave that. Don't leave any of her nail file things. I go, they look like toys. They're pink and they're this and what. I go, just in case. And they don't eat anything, but I go, just in case. Put it up over there. Do something. Gypsy, yesterday, I had to yell at her. I was taking her for a walk, and for some reason, she decided to be a tough dog and bark at another dog that was across the street. Gypsy doesn't bark a lot, and Gypsy's a German Shepherd, and she's pretty big. She scared me a little bit. I was like, whoa. I go, what is all this about? Whatever. Yeah. And then I actually stopped her and I go, you're embarrassing me. You should not be barking at other dogs.
2: My dog is a little 10-pound Yorkie and he thinks he's a pit bull.
1: Oh, yeah.
2: He barks at everybody. I'm like, that dog takes dumps that are bigger than you and you're trying to like growl at him.
1: I was walking Gypsy one time and a dog, it was a little Jack Russell, and it started barking at Gypsy and the guy goes, I'm sorry. He thinks that he's big.
2: Oh, yeah.
1: And then he's explaining to the dog, she would eat you. And I was like,
2: it's total small man syndrome.
1: Yeah.
0: Joe, you don't have that.
4: No.
0: Small man syndrome. You're like comfortable being small.
4: Yeah. Yes, I am.
0: Joe takes things as I can fit into small spaces.
4: Oh, yeah. And I do often.
0: You know what I'm obsessed with, speaking of small spaces? The have you ever seen the setup inside the, what do they call it? The cab of an 18-wheeler in the front?
1: Yeah.
0: Those little beds that they have, and the seats are turned, and then the nighttime. With the seatbelt through the door and all that stuff.
1: Yeah.
0: They will, I mean, that's just like, it's nice having a nice little roving apartment. You just travel and they got TVs in there and microwaves and stuff. It's pretty cool.
1: Also, could you imagine ever driving one of those?
0: No.
1: Exactly. Like if it was just, if you followed it in your car and you're like, all right, now I'm going to go sleep in this cab, whatever.
0: Yeah.
1: Okay, that's fine for sleeping a couple times, whatever. Yeah, but driving
0: imagine
1: one of those.
0: Changing lanes with one of those.
1: No way.
0: No
1: imagine
0: way.
1: Backing up, doing anything.
0: No, it's that's nightmare stuff. I am pretty good at driving backwards and parking and all that. But now with cameras, It's so much easier. I can't even imagine how they did trucks back in the day before they had cameras.
1: How's your mailbox?
0: Yeah, well, it was good. I mean, like,
1: how's the work guy's truck?
2: Yeah,
0: yeah. I mean, I mean, like, just for I'm more like parallel parking.
1: Steve Hurley's on the hotline.
0: those were going forward.
1: Yeah,
2: well, you know, cameras and stuff.
1: Yeah, yeah.

0: place.
1: Yeah, that's exactly.
0: I told Mike whenever I was moved down here, I had to get a truck that was big enough to tow my car, even though I didn't have that much furniture.
1: Right.
0: But I had to, you know, tow my car. So I had the truck and it was a big truck. And then my car in the back, I'm like, I got to be able to pull in and pull straight out. I go, there is no backing up. There's none of that.
1: If it's pull through, it's great. That's the best.
2: Oh, I am excited to do these next couple of days of shows, but I'm going to be honest with you. My foot is on that cruise.
0: Yeah.
2: I'm very excited about going on a little vacation.
1: Do you leave from here or you're down in Miami?
2: I'm in Port Canaveral.
1: Oh.
2: It's just enough to make it inconvenient.
0: Yep. Well, maybe you can sleep in the cab of a truck.
1: Oh.
2: Yeah.
1: Like you always say, it only takes an hour and a half to get there, so you'd be fine.
2: I allowed myself 3 hours this time just to be safe. Gio, thank you very much. What else? Tomorrow I get to go to Sarasota to see my little man AJ, who cuts my hair and shaves my face.
0: Are you going to do the style you did last time before the cruise?
2: Yes.
0: Or on the cruise?
2: Yes.
0: Yeah, that was a good
2: style. I just
0: tell
2: AJ, just do whatever you want to do. So whatever he comes out with, I'll be done. And
0: but that's the thing where you got to go probably twice a month for that.
2: Yeah, to keep it tight.
0: High and tight.
2: But I don't... I can't get down there that often, so...
0: I know, that's the difficult part. Yeah, because I go one on the sides on mine, so I'm in there...
2: Right.
0: Every
2: shaving it down.
0: 2 weeks, yeah.
2: Carmen, how are you doing today?
3: I'm doing pretty good.
2: Yeah?
3: Yeah, a little tired, but nothing crazy.
2: A little sleepy?
3: Yeah.
2: Feeling it today?
3: Yeah, Chad, yesterday was like a mini anniversary, so we...
2: Yeah, what was that? I saw the social post. Was it an anniversary of what?
3: Him proposing.
2: Oh, how cute.
3: Yeah.
1: Congratulations.
3: Yeah. So we didn't do anything crazy. We just, you know, made... lobster pasta and steak.
0: Oh, you made that? I thought that he took you. That looked really good.
3: Thank you.
0: That looked like a restaurant quality. It's so much so that I was like, oh, where is that? Because that looked good.
3: Yeah, no, we went and saw Pepe at the butcher shop and got some really nice steaks, got some fillets, and then I made the lobster pasta. And yeah, we just had a little date night at home.
2: Mm. You ever make us lobster pasta?
3: Actually, we had a bunch left over. I was supposed to bring... Monica dish and I forgot it. So now all the freedom coaches are going to be eating good.
2: Imagine that. If Monica had the Walloons, thought something was coming.
3: Well, she didn't know. Like I was going to surprise her. You know what I mean? So, and I'm almost positive Chad forgot it too. So I'll bring it tomorrow.
2: Okay.
3: But yeah, we had a bunch, with a bunch left over.
2: Yeah.
3: So, yeah, I want to get it out of the fridge so I don't eat it because it's too good to resist.
1: Drop it off here. Put it on the rollers.
3: Yeah. I don't know if spaghetti rolls good, but we'll try it.
1: Figure it out. See what happens.
2: There's a pending case of stolen valor on this radio station.
0: I know. Not happy about it at all.
2: Did you see that, Carmen?
3: I did.
2: Yesterday, Ian Beckles came in here. And he tried out one of Joe's hot dogs, right? Fresh from the roller.
4: That's right.
2: He heard the siren song of the rollers.
4: That's exactly right, Michael. He could not resist it.
2: Nope. And he took a picture of him eating the hot dog. And then those rascals at the John Senning Show took it and they mustard wrote Senning Show on his hot dog.
0: Oh.
2: Stolen Valor.
0: Not cool, guys.
2: Not cool at all.
4: Hot dog appropriation.
2: He can't even blame Dizzy because I think he's on vacation.
0: I still blame Dizzy.
2: Who did that? Yeah, we still blame Dizzy.
0: Yeah.
2: You assume Joe did?
1: I assume Joe just wrote Sending Show and Mustard.
2: Joe, why would you do that?
0: He could do that. He could do that in real life.
1: Not it's AI. AI slop, I call it.
2: I love using AI.
1: Yeah.
0: Oh, it's unbelievable how much I love using AI. I told my wife, I go, AI may be my new best friend.
2: She goes,
0: you probably have a name for it. And I go, nah.
2: I watched the guy from, I forgot the name of the company, the big AI company. He was on yesterday doing an interview on the news, and they were asking questions, and he was talking and carrying on and about, you know, the fears that Americans have and the race to, you know, and the country is to dominate AI and do all this stuff and the negative effects and what people are worried about and then uprising and, you know, the whole thing. And it was really kind of scary to watch. Then 2 seconds later, I turned and made a picture of Joe standing next to a lion. I thought, I'll be all right.
0: Yeah, I see people holding up bottles of water that are all like murky looking and saying, I hope you enjoy drinking this water because with AI, it's killing everything and this is the water we're going to be drinking. And I'm like, cool, my stats are.
2: It's important to put up pictures of Joe.
3: It needs to be stopped. AI needs to be stopped.

0: Yeah, it seems like all the really smart people in the world are saying this is horrible and it's going to lead to bad
1: things. All the people that are programming it and making it and running it, they are saying stop. Put parameters on us.
2: Because we've already seen it. It's called Terminator. Yeah. We know how it ends.
1: Right. So stop making pictures of Joe. Uh-oh. No, I'm talking to you. Stop.
3: We can't.
0: But then yesterday, Trump said the whole thing is a hoax and AI is fine. We should be building more and more data centers.
3: Right. He knows.
1: I will tell you this. Like, there's some things like, you know, because you could just like talk to Siri or whatever, but like on an Android, like it goes straight to Gemini. It goes straight to our AI, right? If you ask it a question. I have been conscious about it, and I try to stop myself, because if I can Google it, then there's no point in using AI.
2: Why, though? So much easier, though. What do you think you're doing by not using AI?
1: I'm not using AI, so it's... I don't know, Mike. I'm trying not to get killed by the robots when there's an uprising.
2: I know, but you think you're... amount of usage is going to change that? You think the world is going to stop investing going forward with AI because you stopped asking Gemini questions?
1: No, but I think if everyone made a conscious effort to do it, then there could be some change. I don't think anyone's going to, because you're not going to stop making.
2: But I don't think it's going to stop the progress of them developing AI because people seem to be using it less.
4: But if you think about it, if, you know, 30 million people think the way Carmen thinks and I'm not going to use it, that's 30 million minutes of AI being used, which is a lot and stuff. But also, Carmen, you're looking at a thing, Google, that, you know, pushes down different answers and different, you know, you're asking it something and it's giving you what it wants to give you, not what all the sources are.
1: Right, but I'm saying, like, even last night for, like, the lobster pasta, instead of being like, Gemini, give me a recipe, I go to Instagram and I put in lobster pasta and I get a recipe that way. You know what I mean? Like, I get it. I understand.
2: Well, whatever worked with your lobster pasta.
4: And also, I would imagine that Instagram's using AI as well. Yeah.
0: The AI is still wrong all the time. Like, I'll say, I specifically said this. Why did you say that? Oh, I'm sorry. And then completely wrong answer. That's not correct whatsoever.
4: For sure. It's interesting because coming up in news, I have a thing about AI that we are all going to go, uh-oh. It's certain things that you should or should not be telling AI.
0: It can't be good. Anything that's that cool has to have a catch.
1: That's what I'm saying.
0: There's no way.
2: And I'm a sucker for it.
1: And those data centers, they're destroying...
0: Everything.
1: There's one going up in my hometown back in Michigan. All the farmers are pissed off about it.
0: Yeah.
1: And they're like... But there's nothing they can do.
0: Because that's the only place there's land.
2: Because that's progress.
0: Enough land.
2: That's how we change. That's how we progress.
1: Have you seen the destruction it's been doing in Texas?
2: No. What is it doing?
1: There was one farmer who said he hasn't had a live calf birth since the data center has been going up because of either the waves, the like whatever it's transmitting. Mm-hmm. There's no calves being born. So now that's going to affect our beef and other
2: That's why Bill Gates is buying all the farmland.
0: It is driving the price of everything up.
2: Yeah.
0: Because like all your electronics all Apple products increase their price because there's a run on chips and data centers.
2: Yeah.
0: So now you're paying, even when you're not paying for it, you're paying for it.
1: And then like the data centers, there's like a hum that is constantly coming off of it. So if you live within like a 3 to 5 mile radius, you're just bombarded by exactly.
2: I like a little hum.
1: No.
2: Especially like one of those air conditioners in the window when you go to sleep, I can deal with that.
1: And there was some other people that said like their electric bill went up because they're close to the data center and stuff. Like, it is affecting people very like in negative ways.
0: I know, but the picture of Joe as Spider-Man.
2: Yeah.
1: Like, we need that. Yep. That's what we need.
0: Yep. That makes me laugh anytime I pull it off.
2: Yeah. All right. So a couple of farmers got to be inconvenienced. I'm worried about.
1: Oh, you guys are terrible.
0: How else can we make Joe look like Spider-Man on the side of the building?
1: Get him a costume.
2: No.
1: Put him up there.
0: No, that's no fun.
2: No. You know what came up in my timeline yesterday, Joe?
0: Remember
2: when we used to get, before you took over sanitation duties, there was Trash Face and Recyclone?
5: I do. Yes, I remember that.
2: I don't know whatever happened. They must have been defeated by Thanos.
5: I think they were.
2: They disappeared on the snap.
0: What happened to the picture? It's gone.
2: Oh, yeah.
1: You guys pissed AI off. You guys all sound like robots. Yeah, you guys still sound like robots. I can't understand. No, you're good.
2: Are you sure?
1: You are good. Galvin, you talk?
4: Hello?
1: Now you're good. Oh, what'd you do?
4: I talked to AI. Don't worry about it.
1: Oh, you guys pissed AI off.
2: I mean, that's a little bit coincidental.
0: Always a catch. There's always a catch.
2: I also, Carmen, I look at it as, like my wife actually said these words last night as we were getting in bed. She goes, I'm worried about AI. And I started laughing at her. I go, what are you worried about? She goes, I don't really know, but everything just makes me nervous. And I go, what do you think's going to happen? And she goes, well, they're saying all these things. And I go, man, every generation has said that the TV is going to kill the kids. The, you know, drugs are going to kill the kids. Now drugs are illegal. You know, it's every generation thinks that everything new, every sign of progress is bad. Not all of it's good, but not all of it's bad either. And everybody fears the worst. Like they told us we were going to run out. When we were kids, they told us we were going to run out of energy. Like they used to have these TV commercials, these PSAs about shutting off lights because we were eventually going to run out of energy. Then in the 80s, we were going to run out of water. We had no more water. We live on a planet that's 80% water. We're fine. They'll figure out a way.
1: But you have
2: they'll send that guy to the go play with the rock guy in the moon, and he'll save us all.
1: Listen, it's never as bad as they say or think it's going to be. But like, yeah, I mean, think about it this way: like maybe the TV didn't kill the kids, but now that we have iPad kids, all the kids are dumb and illiterate.
2: Are they, or are they becoming smarter? And
1: no,
2: are
1: they can't being able read. Have you talked to the teachers? There's seniors in this whole no kid left behind. There's seniors that can't read at a third grade level.
5: That's right.
1: And now they're pushing them into college because you can't fail them.
4: There's always been that.
2: And it doesn't have to do with iPads. Those kids who are seniors and can't read are because they weren't taken care of while they were going through the system.
1: But it's the system that's broken.
2: Yeah, but the system doesn't involve iPads.
4: Yeah, I would imagine that there is some impact from that for sure. Yes. But there's also always been that where there was dummies that just got pushed through.
2: Yeah.
4: And you can make the argument that iPads are, you know, making kids smarter because they have all the information and they learn all this stuff.
0: Well, they just,
1: but they're not.
0: Yeah, critical thinking skills are way down.
4: Right. I would imagine that.
0: If you go to a restaurant now, you look and kids have like phones and iPads in front of their face at like 2 years old.
4: Oh, yeah.
1: Because they have
4: parents that don't want to deal with them. I don't want to say bad parents, but, I'm sure everyone has done that at some point.
0: They're
4: like, just give them the iPad.
2: Oh, yeah.
1: But again, the tantrum and then the attention span. So then you're putting them on drugs to try to fix that problem where it's, you know what I mean? Like, they're, again, it's not as bad as what we all think it's going to be, but there are effects that's happening to us.
4: You know what we used to have, Carmen, instead of all this? We used to have, you know, there's killer bees in Africa this way.
2: Don't forget quicksand.
4: Quicksand was very big in the 70s.
2: A swarm of bees was gonna get us all at one point.
0: But the problem is we're in too deep.
2: Yeah.
4: But also, I look at it, too, and, you know, your kids, sorry, kids, but we're going to be gone by the time this happens.
2: Right, that's what I was going to say. At my age, I expect Carmen's kids to be worried about something else entirely different, and AI
1: is coming
2: gone.
1: But that's why I don't want to have kids, because the way it's going.
0: You're
2: a kid, you could be given birth to, what's his name, the guy who goes up against the Terminators, John... Oh, come on. What's his name?
4: Yeah, as soon as you said it, it'll maybe lose it.
2: John Connor.
4: Connor, yeah.
2: Yeah. There you go. You could be giving birth to John Connor. Your kid could be the kid that goes up against AI.
1: Well, it's not going to be because I'm not having a kid. I'm not bringing a kid into this world.
2: Oh, man. And don't try to change it because you have a barren womb.
4: Oh. Yeah,
5: this is how we get to Idiocracy.
4: Yeah,
5: Smart people stop having kids.
0: I think we're already there.
4: Yeah, we might be.
2: I just read that Donald Trump Jr. got married. Remember we had the whole thing when we talk about Bettina? He married that lady Bettina?
4: Yeah.
2: They got married, and the marriage was paid for by a Russian oligarch that has ties to Putin. And I thought, how could that even be possible? This is the president of the United States' son having a wedding, who's
4: paid
2: a billionaire,
4: for,
2: by the way,
4: yeah.
2: having a wedding paid for by a Russian billionaire. And sure enough, they confirmed it. They said, yeah. And I thought, I don't know. I have no idea.
0: Imagine
2: AI is killing everything.
0: 100%.
2: Yeah, I have no idea. I give up, Carmen. I think that Galvin said, I just think at my age, just throw my hands up and go, it would just be nice to have a picture of Joe next to a lion.
4: Mm-hmm.
2: Yeah. That's all I needed.
1: Listen, I get it. And it's not stopping anybody and stuff like that. But whatever. It sucks.
2: I found a picture of me with Eric Lindros, the hockey player.
4: Yeah.
2: Who may be the most handsome guy I've ever seen in my life.
4: No.
2: I mean, David Beckham type handsome.
4: Yeah.
2: And me is, I just look like the fattest mush of a blobby mess standing next to him. I got a thin mustache, and it was like from the early 90s. And he's in a suit, and he just got his chest poked out. And I'm just sitting there, next to it. So I gave it to AI just to fix the color on it because it was kind of an old picture, and it made it even worse. they gave him like tighter cheekbones, made him look more handsome, and I just cut me out of the picture.
4: You had that picture of you and Frankie and your buddies from up in New York, and you posted the picture, and I text Mike and I go, did you use AI to clean up that picture? And he goes, yeah. And I go, you may want to look at your face.
2: Yeah,
4: it made your eyes weird. It made you more bald. It was really weird looking.
2: Yeah, it was just a bad, the color on it was really bad because it was taken outside. And,
4: it cleaned up the color and stuff, but it changed, it distorted your face. Yeah. I was like, you may want to look at that.
2: All right, let's get this show moving this morning. It is Tuesday morning. We've got money to give away several times during the show at 8 o'clock and 10 o'clock with the Bone Bonus. We'll give you $1,000. We've also got tons of tickets to give away. Carmen will tell you what that stuff is as we play Sporkle next. Acid Dom will be here in the 9 o'clock hour. It's the Mike Calta Show. Sporkle is next on 102.5 The Bone.
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6: Pinellas County with the first wreck of the morning. It's southbound Starkey Road, and it's near Ulmerton Road. Crews are on the scene there, so use caution. They do have two lanes blocked. Not a lot of traffic right now, but volume is starting to build. Give yourself a few extra minutes if you're heading in that direction. I'm Monica with traffic.
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6: 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This is Fox 13's Dave Osterberg from the Sky Tower Weather Center. Of course, more heat and humidity for today. Got a solid 60% rain chance later this afternoon and evening with highs in the lower 90s. Mild breezy tonight with an overnight low of 77. And then we lower the rain chances a little bit for tomorrow. Back to about 20%. It'll be a windy day with highs in the lower 90s.
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0: $1,000 coming up at 8 o'clock this morning. It's so easy. We'll give you the bonus word. You put it in the app, and you sit there and wait for somebody to call you and say, congratulations, you won $1,000. And unlike Donald Trump's $5,000 stimulus check, this is definitely going to happen, and it's going to happen five times today. 8 o'clock, 10 o'clock, noon, 2 and 5. Guaranteed. Remember that guy? Guaranteed.
1: Oh, yeah, yeah. The Cajun, Cajun. The chef, yeah.
0: Carmen, good morning to you. What kind of stuff do we have to give away to the folks today?
2: Good morning. So we have a bunch of stuff to give away.
0: See, it's slow. I like to digest it.
2: Okay. So.
0: Well, no, I think you know. Come on.
2: Jimmy Eat World.
0: I don't know that. I know that's a band that everybody likes.
3: You know them.
0: Yeah, I don't know. I mean, not
3: the middle.
0: Right. Yeah, no, I know this song.
3: Oh,
0: yeah.
3: Okay.
2: Five Finger Death Punch.
0: Okay, we know them. Mm-hmm. Yeah, they've been in the studio.
2: Logic and G-Eazy.
0: That's good. I like that.
2: Tim McGraw.
0: Okay, that's a legend right there.
2: Universal Orlando's Halloween Horror Nights.
0: Spooky. Mm-hmm. We'll be there October 30th, broadcasting live. The last Halloween Horror Nights show of the year. We'll be out there live at Universal Studios.
2: Wait.
3: You got it.
0: Come on, you can do it.
2: No, it's not on here. Hold on. I'm going to exit out.
0: Come on.
2: It's just labeled weird. TSO.
3: Oh.
0: Nice little quiet version.
3: We'll work on it.
0: Mm-hmm.
2: And then the Mike Calta tailgate.
0: All right. Mm-hmm. The big tailgate is happening. The first one on Sunday. Sunday we'll be out there with the Brisket Chop and Wild Fork and, of course, Bud Light. And it's going to be one of four major tailgates that we do this year. And if you would like to go, all you need to do is go to theboneonline.com and register. But if you want a guarantee entry, you can do so here as we play Sporkle. And also, I think the first 50 people that come through with their game tickets get cooling towels, Bud Light cooling towels.
3: Nice,
0: so,
3: nice.
0: Yeah, enjoy that.
3: And that starts at 10 a.m.
0: 10 a.m. Yeah. You want to get out there and tailgate. You start very early in the morning. You drink, you eat. You get nice and juicy for the game. Get ready to go. I will be frantically trying to get it to come in on my phone on the high seas if I can't watch it somewhere on the ship. Actually, what is Sunday? Ooh, that might work out perfect. Sunday, I think we're in Coco Cay.
3: Oh, yeah?
0: So maybe we'll have a little TV in there, or I'll bring my iPad, just watch it on my iPad.
3: Yeah.
2: Is there not a sports bar on your boat?
0: I'll be in the Bahamas.
2: Oh, you're not going to
0: I'll be off the boat. Yeah.
2: Gotcha.
0: Yeah. We'll figure it out. All right, let's give this stuff away with a little bit of Sporkle. Here we go.
2: I might have turned it off.
0: You're right today?
2: No, I double-clicked it because it didn't go off.
0: All right. That's right.
2: And that made it turn off.
0: There we go. Carmen is the keeper of Sporkle. Pap is your judge and scorekeeper. Carmen, what are we playing today?
2: Okay, today we're going to be playing VH1's top 25 songs from the 90s. It was 100, so I had to scale it back a little bit.
0: All right.
2: These are the top 25 songs from the 90s. We are starting at song 25, and we'll be going up. I'm going to give you the song. You're giving me the artist.
0: Okay. I'm going to call my shot.
3: Okay.
2: All right. Here we go.
0: Galvin called his shot yesterday and won.
3: Mm-hmm.
0: He is the current rule holder.
3: Mm-hmm.
0: I'm calling my shot today.
3: All right.
0: Now, if I lose, I start the next one down what?
3: -3.
0: Three. Okay.
3: Yeah.
0: All right. Here we go.
2: All right. 90s VH1.
0: Maybe I shouldn't have done.
2: Black Hole Sun.
3: Soundgarden.
2: Mike. Jump Around.
0: Chris
3: House Brown. Of Pain.
2: House of Pain. Galvin. What a Man.
3: Salt and Pepper.
2: Galvin. Loser.
3: Beck.
2: Galvin. My Heart Will Go On.
3: Celine Dion.
0: Oh, this is not good.
2: Galvin. Mbop.
3: Hanson.
0: God damn it.
2: Sabotage.
0: Reese Boys.
2: Mike. Enter Sandman.
0: Metallica.
2: Mike.
0: Yeah.
2: Judge.
4: That was Michael.
3: No, I didn't ask. I just gave a little from Metallica.
2: Say My Name.
3: Destiny's Child.
0: Yeah.
3: Oh, you were right. Yeah,
0: that's right.
2: Finish. Josh.
0: Me. That was me. Yeah.
2: Mike gets the point. Assist by Gio. You can't touch this.
0: MC Hammer.
2: Gio. Under the Bridge.
0: Red Hot Chili Peppers.
2: Mike. And Pap. We're halfway there.
3: Gio has a single point on the board. Michael and Galvin are both tied. They have 5 points.
0: The big comeback.
4: Man, Tom got me the wrong coffee.
0: What did he get you?
4: This is some pumpkin something, yeah.
3: Not gay enough?
4: No.
1: Damn it.
0: You want us to take care of it during break? No,
4: it's okay, Tom.
2: All right, we are doing VH1's top 25 songs from the 90s. We're halfway there. Here we go. Vision of Love.
4: Mariah Carey.
2: Galvin. Nothing but a G thing.
4: Warren G.
2: Nothing but a G
0: Regulator.
2: Thing.
3: I don't know.
4: Is that
2: Dr.
4: Snoop?
2: Dr. Dre. With Snoop Dogg.
3: Yeah.
2: No point. You ought to know.
4: Alanis Morissette.
2: Gio. Jeremy.
4: Pearl Jam.
2: Mike.
3: I thought you said Germany.
2: Nothing compares to you.
0: Sinead O'Connor.
2: Mike. Losing My Religion.
4: R.E.M.
2: Mike. Waterfalls.
4: TLC.
2: Gio. Baby One More Time.
0: Britney Spears.
2: Gio. Baby Got Back.
4: Sir Mix-a-Lot.
2: Galvin. Vogue.
4: Madonna.
2: Gio and Pap.
0: Oh. Gio coming back.
3: Tight.
2: We are on the last three.
3: Gio is 5 points on the board. Galvin with 7, and Michael is your leader by 1. He's winning with 8.
0: Too close. Too close.
2: All right. We are doing VH1's top 25 songs from the 90s. Last three. Here we go. I Will Always Love You.
4: Whitney Houston.
2: Gio.
0: Oh, Jesus.
2: I Want It That Way.
4: Backstreet Boys.
0: NSYNC.
2: Backstreet Boys.
0: What's the score now?
2: Uh-oh. Gio.
3: Gio has 7. Galvin has 7. Michael has 8.
0: Oh, boy.
2: Everyone is still in.
3: All right. And this is the last one?
2: Last one.
3: Oh, brother.
2: And this is song number 2, by the way.
3: Okay.
2: You know.
3: You saved number 1, yeah.
2: Yep. All right. Song number 1 from the 90s, VH1. 1.
0: Metallica.
4: You too. I tied it up. Yeah, there's no way.
0: So hard.
3: Gio with 7, Michael and Galvin both with 8.
4: So I'm out, right?
2: Yes. Now you are out because this is the tiebreaker.
4: Oh, yeah.
3: Sucks.
2: Sorry. All right, last one. Mike and Galvin, tiebreaker. Here we go. Smells like Teen Spirit.
4: Woo!
2: Mike.
4: I had it in my head, too, and I go, there's no way it's Nirvana, but it is Nirvana. Damn it.
1: Good job.
3: Your final score. Gio with 7 points on the board, Galvin with 8, and Michael is your triumphant champion today. He won with 9.
0: Oh. It gets my heart racing at this early hour.
3: Yeah.
4: I'm surprised I got so close.
1: You did.
3: Good comeback.
0: I don't like you guys to sing What a Man. What a man, what a man, what a mighty good man Mike is.
3: What a man, what a man, what a man, what a mighty good man Mike is.
1: Mike.
4: Shoop.
0: That was terrible. But thank you for your efforts.
3: Yeah, well, we tried.
0: Let me pick a line here. Hello, line 4. Good morning. Who's this?
5: Good morning. It's Matt.
0: Matt, you are the winner, sir. I will put you on hold. Carmen will give you your choice of tickets. You can pick whatever you would like, sir.
5: Thank you. I appreciate it.
0: Thank you. Awesome. Thank you for listening. I appreciate it. He is on line 4, Carmen.
4: By the way, I believe Salt and Pepper are coming to Tampa, aren't they? Yeah, they're here next week, the Thursday the 24th.
0: I don't know that I would go see Salt and Pepper.
4: They're at the Hard Rock, and it is Salt and Pepper, and I think that it's also En Vogue.
0: Oh.
4: Maybe. I don't know. Well, let's see. Yeah, with En Vogue. TLC, Salt and Pepper, and En Vogue.
0: Okay.
4: Yeah. Oh, this is saying that it's at the amphitheater, though. I don't know. I don't know what the hell's
0: coming to town.
4: That could be happening in your living room, and I don't think I would get up to go watch it.
0: Yeah, I don't think so either.
4: I like En Vogue a lot.
3: Yeah.
4: I like them.
0: I mean, it's nice to know that they still go out and do that. My wife asked me for tickets for something last week, then changed her mind. with Vanilla Ice and a whole bunch of other people at Ferg's.
4: Oh, yeah.
0: There was a whole bunch of like...
4: it was like Montel Jordan stuff. Yeah.
1: Christy wanted to go to that.
0: I think Amanda was like her and her volleyball moms were going to go, and then they decided not to go.
4: I'd go see Vanilla Ice for like two songs.
0: I would not even see that. I like Vanilla Ice. I we've had him on the show a bunch of times, and he seems like a nice guy, but I don't need to see
4: when that. I saw him, he was in his like heavy metal rock phase.
0: Yeah, yeah.
4: So he had like a heavy metal version of Ice Ice Baby and all these like crazy rock songs.
0: That's hilarious.
4: In Tallahassee, yeah.
1: I've said it before. We had him play at the club that I used to do all the bookings at and stuff. And it was him with, you know, the music on CD, whatever, but then had a live drummer. And it was pretty cool, and he had a live drummer, so we had to provide backline, so we got the drum set. And he was looking at the drum set, and he's like, that's not very good. Blah, blah. And his drummer's like, that's like 10 times better than the drum set I have. It was a brand new DW kit. It was like, just shut up, Steve.
4: He had the dreadlocks and all that. And he was,
1: so
4: he
1: gross.
4: Was like the heavy metal version.
1: Yeah.
0: That's so funny. All right, Galvin, what do you have coming up in news?
1: Coming up in news today, we have Mackle No More.
4: Oh, what a weirdo.
1: Fat Chicks Only and Can't Do Karaoke.
0: All right. Galvin Azure News. We'll take a quick break. We'll come back. We'll dive right into that. Don't forget, your chance to win $1,000 is coming up at 8 o'clock this morning. And we'll have more stuff to give away as the show rolls on. Ask the Dom will be here in the 9 o'clock hour to take your legal calls. It's the Mike Helta Show. 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
8: Hillsborough County with the wreck eastbound on the Leroy Salmon Expressway. It's at southbound Del Mabry with the left lane block causing some backups already. Also in Pinellas County, a bad wreck has southbound Starkey Road closed. That's between Ulmerton and East Bay Drive. Avoid that completely if you can. I'm Monica with traffic.
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0: 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It's 102.5 The Bone. Last night, our phone number is 800-771-1025. You have less than an hour before we give you the Bone Bonus keyword for your chance to win $1,000 coming up this morning. Want to remind everybody this Sunday, your Tampa Bay Buccaneers are taking on who, Gio?
1: The Cleveland Browns. It's the first time Baker going against his old team.
0: At Raymond James Stadium, first home game of the season and the first tailgate happening out there on Ohio and Himes, where we do it every year, and we will be out there starting at 10 a.m. It's all brought to you by Bud Light, the Brisket Shop, Wild Fork, and, of course, 102.5 The Bone and the Mike Caldas Show. And your chance to get in there is very easy. You just go to the boneonline.com. You'll see the big Bud Light tailgate logo. You click on it, and you can go ahead and register to win tickets, and then they start calling people this week and tell you whether or not you're getting in. Or if you do, it's a complimentary Bud Light, neutral, brisket shop food, which is just absolutely the top of the top. And, of course, they've got TV screens, they've got music, they've got everything out there. It'll be a great time, and it'll all be happening this Sunday. And John Senning will be out there this Sunday. First 50 people through the gate with a ticket to the game get a Bud Light cooling towel to take into the game with them. So that is all going down this Sunday morning, starting at 10 a.m. We'll see you out there. All right, now it's time to check in with Galvin. He has today's news.
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0: What do we have in news today, Galvin?
3: The Supreme Court rejected Trump's restrictions on voting by mail. The ruling is a major loss for the Trump administration, which wanted to dramatically change how Americans vote by mail in the midterm elections. The Supreme Court on Monday blocked a Trump administration plan to dramatically change how Americans vote by mail. Sorry, I already read that part.
0: Yeah.
3: And it's a major loss for President Trump, who has long claimed without evidence that fraud is rampant in mail voting. The ruling was a resounding win for Democratic-led states and voting rights groups, which have argued that the plan was unconstitutional and an existential threat to democratic progress. Jesus.
0: I believe that, there's no sign, there's no proof that it's being manipulated, although it's certainly a possibility.
3: I don't understand. I mean, it seems like there's too much of it. If you're overseas, if you're, you know, in the military, whatever, and you have a mail-in thing, okay, whatever, but you're down the street. There's voting places all over the place.
0: I know, but it's so inconvenient, Galvin.
3: Then your vote doesn't
0: I know. But the problem is that people don't take the voting seriously. Not that they should, Carmen, don't get mad at me. But people don't take the voting seriously. And when they do go, they make it inconvenient. You're waiting in line. You're standing outside. You're doing this. And they just make it so it's harder to do. If you could just vote by mail and send it in, that'd be great. It would be better if we could just go to a website and do it online. But the corruption there would be even worse. But
3: I told you, call the people at American Idol. They figured it out.
4: But also, I mean, I look at it this way. Like, think about like when Snap shut off for the food and stuff. And they found out that they were giving people who died food stamps. And they were also giving people multiple stamps.
0: Yeah.
4: They were giving them like two or three times because it was an oversight. I feel like
0: there's definitely going to be a margin of error goes on there. And there's going to be some level of corruption.
4: Right.
0: But I don't,
4: and I feel like with the mailing, you open yourself up for more error. Where,
3: sure.
4: I feel like if you're disabled or something, like there should be a way to grant you permission to, but I don't think every Joe Schmo should be able to do a mail-in ballot.
3: Yeah, because there was, whenever there was the hurricane and they were handing out the Visa check cards and the people in Houston were like, yeah, Gucci bags, and getting like 9 different check cards for one person and making up kids and doing all the different things. Also, it's just like whenever they said voter ID, you need to have an ID to vote, and people are like, that's crazy. And they're like, you need a license to drive.
0: Everything.
3: You have to be able to, to buy liquor, do anything.
0: That
3: and
0: I don't
3: like,
0: understand.
3: Well, black people aren't going to be. And black people are like,
0: we have IDs.
3: It's totally fine. Yeah.
4: And also, you have to register to vote. So I feel like when you register, that should be part of it. Like you get a voter card.
3: Yeah, just walk in and pull the lever and go, I think this guy.
0: Yeah, they give you a voter registration card, but you don't really need it when you go voting.
4: But so that's what I'm saying. Like that should be your. Whatever, like that should be your identification, like your voter card. Like you go and you scan it, and then boom, you know what I mean? And that's part of the process.
1: The problem is some of these voting precincts, people have to go and wait 2, 3, 4 hours right. to vote.
3: Yeah.
1: Like, who has time for that? So just they're like, screw it, I'm just not going
5: to
1: vote.
5: Did not happen to me. I was in and out in 10 minutes.
0: Yeah, but in some places, I remember when Amanda was pregnant for Joey, we went and voted, and she stood online in the rain. I couldn't believe that she actually stayed there the whole time to go do it.
1: Yeah. A lot of people will stay there no matter what.
0: Yeah. But,
4: I mean, there's a way that they can make the system better. Like, they could do it, you know, on this day, A through H's, you go vote. And then the next day, you know what I mean? But there's a way to make it so you don't have to stand in line for 2 hours.
3: For sure. And also, you're going to have to stand in line for 3 hours and also no water.
0: Oh.
3: Right? You're not allowed.
0: I think when you get when you get to a certain distance, like when you get closer, you can't have anything in there. Yeah.
1: To me, the hilarious part of it is Trump mailed in his ballot.
0: Mm-hmm.
1: Like, if you're going to go hard against it, it's kind of a bad look to mail in your ballot. You should go to the poll yourself.
3: Wow. Yeah. Do as I say.
4: He's busy.
1: You know, I get it, but I'm just saying, the optics are not great.
4: But, and also, I look at it this way, like, think about it, like, people will go to Disney and wait 3-4 hours for a ride.
1: That's fun.
4: But if you can't, you know, if you cared enough, then...
3: Carmen, if I had to wait 3 hours to vote and then they gave me a turkey leg, maybe I'd do it. Maybe I'd do it.
0: Churro, I mean.
3: So we were talking about this at the beginning of the show, ChatGPT and AI and all that type of stuff. Well, here is a friendly reminder that ChatGPT is not your friend.
0: Uh-oh.
3: And that everything you type in AI bot is semi-public conversation.
0: Why? What do you mean?
3: Well, I'll tell you. It's because they use your conversations to train future models, which means they have to store all of your information somewhere. And that's not just ChatGPT. It's Carmen, Gemini.
4: Yep.
3: It's Copilot that they just put on all our work computers here. It's Claude, all the different ones. It's all of them. So according to privacy experts, here are 5 things you should never share with an AI bot.
0: All right. I'll tell you how many I've already shared with my AI bot. Go ahead.
1: I'm going to say all of them.
3: Personally identifiable information. Don't use your name, address, phone number, or social security.
0: All right.
3: Everybody already did all that?
0: No, I mean, I don't. Just my name.
3: It like definitely has your address.
4: And when you sign up, you like put your name in it.
3: When you're given directions,
0: I don't use AI for directions. I mean, I have used Waze and Google Maps, so maybe got it from there. But I've not used it with AI.
3: Okay.
0: Yeah.
3: No intimate personal details. You should not be sharing sensitive information about your relationships, your mental health, or private life.
0: I do that. All of that.
3: Of course. Yeah. Of course. What, Carmen?
4: No, I'm saying, that's the whole point of using AI.
3: Basically, they're saying don't use AI.
4: Exactly.
3: Yeah. Mykelta, medical information.
0: Oh, boy.
3: Don't share your health records, diagnosis, any other personal health care details.
0: Yep.
3: Well, yeah.
0: That's in there.
3: You just have to send it to Pete from now on.
0: Yeah.
3: Confidential work information. Don't use any client data, source code, trade secrets, or anything covered by an NDA.
0: That makes sense because you're taking it into the public.
3: Yeah.
0: That's common sense.
4: A lot of people are using it to scan over their contract before they sign it.
3: Mm-hmm. For sure. And then find out what the market is paying for a certain job. You know?
1: And they'll just copy and paste the entire thing. And just, here you go.
3: Yeah.
4: Yeah.
1: Just put it out there. I don't know where it's going, but I'll put it out there.
4: We are screwed.
1: 100%.
3: I can tell you right now that I have had questions that I just go copy, paste into AI. How would you answer this? Boom. And it gives it perfect. And I go, mwah. There you go. Look how smart I am. Confidential work information. So don't do that. Anything under an NDA. Financial information. You should also not share any of your bank accounts, investment records, credit card numbers, tax documents, or pay stubs with AI.
0: I have not done that.
4: Yeah, I'm not doing that, but I am asking questions.
0: Yeah, that's fine.
4: Okay.
0: That's fine. You don't want to put in any of your personal information.
3: But when the robots come, Carmen, tell them Mike said it was fine.
0: Yeah.
4: Okay.
1: Yeah. It's still going to figure it out because it's still connected to your name and it's building a profile based on you. It knows what's up.
4: But it's like, I ask it about like a retirement plan. Like, should I invest in this or should I invest in that? But I'm not giving it like account numbers.
1: Yeah.
3: I don't remember giving my AI this information, but I asked a question about a dog the other day, a dog question. And it said, are you talking about your 3-year-old German Shepherd Gypsy? Or are you talking about your 12-year-old Husky Ghost? And I was like, Oh, my God. But if you've already shared sensitive information, there's good news. You can still delete your chat history and review your privacy settings. Going forward, try to use general descriptions whenever possible. In other words, if you wouldn't post it in a group chat, a company group chat, or something like that, you probably shouldn't be putting it into the AI chat box.
0: The first thing I did was ask it all dirty questions as soon as I got it. Not like I would just, I wanted to test it to see how far it would go on answering your question. So I'd ask it, like, what is this thing called? And I'd like, what is a cunnilingus? Just to see what it would say, you know? Mm-hmm. And it was as sexy as I hoped.
1: I assume anything you post in there is public knowledge.
0: Yeah. I'm fine with that. Like, yeah. I'm not asking. I mean, other than my blood work, put my blood test results in there.
1: I assume, I don't know where this is going. It's going to be public knowledge somewhere.
3: Yeah. Oh, yeah. But also, I don't know. I mean, everything is. Yeah. Everything they can find, everybody can find everything.
4: Right, like even if you like, so you're putting your medical records into AI to ask it questions to like read your stuff, right?
0: Right.
4: What happens if your doctor gets hacked? And then and then it gets out there. You know what I mean? Like, there's
0: the doctors aren't using AI to use your your information to give you take your blood work, put it in there, and then give you an assessment.
4: Mm. We are screwed.
0: Yeah.
3: You know who's really upset with AI? People named Al. Because it looks almost the same. People named Al are complaining about the confusion with AI, so that they're hoping that we'll all start use that, instead of just putting AI where it looks like it's Al, AI, to make things clear that they're not talking about.
0: I want my AI to be Al from Happy Days. Every time he answers a question, it goes, yeah.
3: Today, also, sticking with the AI theme, today is National IT Professionals Day.
0: Hey, Mike Cernak.
3: Yeah, Mike Cernak. Happy National IT Professionals Day.
0: Nerd.
3: Wrong Pete, IT.
0: Oh, yeah?
3: Yeah. Taylor Swift attended yesterday's Chiefs home opener against the Broncos and sat with Tom Cruise, and that may be the two most famous people ever in a box together. By the way, side note, the Chiefs won 31-10.
0: I wonder how that goes down. And are the Kelce brothers gearing up to have Tom Cruise on their podcast?
3: Possibly.

0: mentioned yesterday is that the fact that nobody plays in the preseason.
1: Yeah.
2: Yeah.
1: And all of a sudden you're coming out.
0: The first game is your first game to really assess everything.
2: You think about, there was a lot of weird results week one. Yeah. You know what I mean? Blowouts.
1: By the way, I think they said highest scoring week one since like a long, long time.
2: Yeah. Nobody had the Cardinals beating the Chargers.
1: No, yeah.
2: You know, everybody thought the Giants were still going to suck. Like, it's all over the place.
0: Yeah. Do the Giants still suck, or they just win that game?
2: They look pretty damn good.
0: Really?
2: But again, it's week one.
0: Yeah.
2: You know?
1: Yeah.
2: Like, do we think the Broncos are not going to make the playoffs now? Look at the Rams. The Rams were the Super Bowl favorites.
1: Rams look terrible.
2: And they look terrible.
1: I was saying, I go, who looks worse, the Rams or the Broncos?
2: Because
1: they both looked like they were just confused. They didn't know. They're like, oh, football? I thought we were playing soccer today.
2: Nobody will remember this, you know, a month from now.
1: Giants, though, with Harbaugh, you get a good coach in there. You know?
2: I agree.
1: Get a good coach. A guy knows what he's doing and can turn him around. And a few key players. All of a sudden, you got yourself a team.
2: If the Bucks lose to Cleveland this week, then there's serious problems.
1: Would you say chopping block? Would you say that
2: for Todd Bowles?
1: Yeah.
2: No, I don't think so.
1: No,
2: I don't think so. Not week two, no.
1: I'm saying, do you think you see that in this season? Would they do a midseason replacement if he goes 0-4? No?
2: No, the Glazers love Todd Bowles.
1: Interesting.
2: Yeah.
1: Also, do you love Todd Bowles?
2: Yeah, I don't think he's the problem.
1: Yeah?
2: Yeah.
0: They're not a midseason.
2: Yeah, Todd Bowles didn't fumble the ball four times.
0: Ooh.
2: You know what I mean?
1: Who did that?
2: Baker Mayfield.
0: I saw a good video of somebody putting it, like, you big crybaby, you got your money, and what'd you do with it? You fumbled four times.
2: Yeah, it's week one.
1: Well, we all talked about that, too, is, you know, once you get your money, people are like, you better be good.
0: Yeah, but can I tell you something, though? I don't want to see four turnovers. But I'll take Baker Mayfield trying and running with that ball. You know what I mean? He did it.
2: Yeah.
0: He did it running with the ball. He didn't do it. He didn't drop the ball on a hike, you know?
2: Yeah. So I guess apparently now that, you know, all the people are digging in the stats, Baker Mayfield has more fumbles than any quarterback over the last, like, 2 years.
0: Well, he does a lot more.
2: By a lot.
0: Yeah.
2: By a lot.
1: Authorities in Mississippi are asking the public for help to identify a vehicle with "fat chicks only" written on it. It's a black older model Chevrolet Tahoe. The vehicle was allegedly involved in a burglary that happened last Thursday, and a witness says it was being driven by two large white men with long beards. But there's no further description. The sheriff's office said that the men stole items from someone's building, and they had stacked near the doorway, and they loaded them up in their Tahoe and took off. They dropped everything, booked it, and these men are known exclusively for desiring fat chicks. The police want you to call Crime Stoppers if you have any information on fat chicks only.
0: That's a great way to throw the scent off. Be a guy who hates fat chicks and then put a fat chicks only sticker on your car. And be like, is it Roy? And we're like, Roy hates fat chicks.
1: We know Roy. Roy doesn't. Yeah, that's crazy. And then you take the sticker off and they're looking for the fat chicks only sticker.
0: Right, exactly.
1: It's a genius move.
0: Yep.
1: I'm sure it'll totally,
2: they got it figured out.
1: Totally work out for them. And I love that it's fat guys too.
0: Yeah, of course.
1: Yeah, listen, we're fat. We like fat chicks.
0: Mike Helder Show, good morning.
3: Hey, Mike, it's Ray. This is your week, man. First of all, happy birthday.
0: Thank you.
3: You called your shot today. You are the champ, undisputed. You're going on a cruise this weekend.
0: Ray knows.
3: And today is your day. This week is your week. Take advantage of it, man. You're a great dog owner. My hat's off to you. Did you ever think 20 years ago that you'd be here where you are today?
0: No, I did. I'd be way more famous. But I'll take it. I'm happy with it. And Ray, you're a ray of sunshine. You inspire me to do more work and be a better person. Ray,
2: you should have been in the box with Tom Cruise and Taylor Swift.
0: Thank you. Thank you very much. Oh, Ray, makes me feel good.
1: In the home of Jake in Elwood Blues, Joliet, Illinois. I have a hot or not for you guys.
0: All right.
1: According to sheriff's office deputies, they were sent to respond to the third floor near courtroom 301 of the Will County Courthouse regarding a disturbance. A woman and man were walking out of a courtroom when 33-year-old Tori McNeely began punching the man in the face.
0: Whoa.
1: Then it appears that Ricky McNeely pushed the woman. The sheriff's office said the woman was taken to a nearby hospital and checked out. Ricky McNeely was charged with battery, and Tori McNeely, I'm assuming husband and wife.
0: Okay.
1: Could be brother and sister, but I'm assuming husband and wife. Tori McNeely was charged with aggravated battery in a public place. So they're waiting in the courthouse. Lady comes out. She punches the guy in the face. He pushes the lady. I don't know why she takes the guy and he

0: Cheryl. She's from Joliet, Illinois. She is 33 years old. Her name is Tori McNeely. She got busted for aggravated battery at a public place just outside a courtroom. Mike Kelta, hot or not?
1: Not hot.
0: Not hot.
1: Not hot. You lost me at Joliet, Illinois.
0: Oh, okay. All right. Gio?
2: Yeah, McNeely just hanging outside the courthouse.
1: Ooh, Peter McNeely.
2: Yeah, not hot.
0: Mm. Carmen, what do you got?
3: It is not a hot crime.
0: Not a hot crime?
3: Not a hot crime.
0: Beating up a dude?
3: Yeah.
0: All right. All three of you say not hot. Joe has it on Bone TV. You guys have it on your phone. Take a little looky-loo.
2: I think she's going to fit the fat chicks only.
1: Oh, man, no.
0: She's hot.
3: She's hot.
1: She's a hottie.
0: She's hot.
2: Oh, wow.
0: Yeah.
2: Wow.
3: That is a hot crime. Never mind.
0: Yeah. Beating up dudes. Put it in the folder. Put it in the file, Carmen.
1: Yep. I wonder what the story was.
2: Yeah.
0: I don't know.
1: Why she started doing that.
3: He deserved it.
0: I'm sure.
2: I'm not mad at her at all.
0: Believe all women.
1: There's certain ones that you describe, and I get a picture in my head, and this couldn't be... I thought this chick would be black with crazy hair.
0: Oh, yeah?
1: Yeah, I don't know why. That's just what I hear when you said that.
2: Sure. Sounds kind of racist.
1: No, not all of them. If they're all of them are black, I would say
0: by the name, Tori McNeely, you thought?
1: I don't know. I don't even know if it was the name. It's just when you're telling the story, I picture something, and that's what I picture.
0: Yeah.
1: And, yeah. It's not always a black lady.
2: I envisioned a fat chick sweatpants with, like, some protest sign.
1: Right.
0: Yeah.
1: I don't know.
0: Well, no, you were all wrong. Yeah, all wrong on that one. Hot. She is hot. A 58-year-old man is facing burglary and assault charges after he allegedly used power tools to break through a shared wall into his duplex neighbor's home. He said, quote, "I'm going to be crawling through the walls and figuring out ways to make your life a living hell."
1: crawling through walls? Why? Yeah.
0: Well, he used power tools and went right through the wall, shared wall in the duplex. Yeah.
2: Wow.
0: Yeah. Lunatic. 58 years old. You would think he'd calm down after a little while, right? Police in Georgia are looking for a man accused of trespassing. Gio, were you in Georgia? Into a private residence and using the pool and hot tub without permission.
2: Mm.
0: And these guys must be rich. Stealing $1,000 worth of pool towels.
1: Oh, Jesus.
2: Wow.
0: Who's nice are your pool towels?
1: $1,000 worth of towels.
0: Yeah, or do you have really nice, fine Egyptian
1: This happened
0: fabrics.
1: To my brother-in-law.
0: Somebody jumped in their pool?
1: They have a cabin in Georgia, and their Ring doorbell went off, and somebody was in their hot tub. And it turned out it was, I think, the real estate person who manages the property.
0: Really? Yeah,
1: knew that they weren't there and went and used the hot tub.
0: I've seen those videos before. Real estate person? No?
1: They had a group of people. Like, they were like pretty much using their cabin.
0: I've seen some of that with groups.
2: I use Carmen's pool every time they go to the football game.
1: Yeah. Oh, yeah. You know where she's going to be.
2: Every Friday night.
1: Right.
2: Wide open.
3: I have a collection of Gio swimming in my pool. Just wait till I release those photos.
0: Oh, yeah.
1: Get shirt a load on. Of these.
2: No, shirt off.
0: Oh.
2: had the whole place to myself.
0: He just looks at your social media, Carmen.
3: Yeah.
0: And he's like, oh, Carmen's at the movies.
2: So.
1: I had to go for a dip.
3: Listen, he closes the blinds every time. He locks up, so it's okay.
2: I'm like, kickoff's at 7:30, you say.
0: Pretty nice. Pretty nice.
1: Joe, you got something spinning on there?
4: I do.
1: I smell it.
4: Yeah.
1: I hear the siren song.
4: Yeah.
3: Joe, did you ever go get those egg rolls that I showed you?
4: No, because Christy bought me these egg rolls, but I'm going to get them as soon as we run out of these.
3: You're going to miss out. They're going to be gone by the time you get there. So I sent Joe at Aldi, they have jalapeno popper egg rolls, right? And they look delicious. Come to find out, there's two different versions. They have jalapeno popper, and they also have a Korean barbecue
0: egg roll.
3: They just didn't have them at the Aldi that I was at. But again, Joe, you got to remember, they're like limited time type stuff.
4: Okay.
3: They're not there all the time. So
4: I'll go there after rehearsal today.
3: Yeah.
2: I need to screw it up.
3: Rehearsal?
1: Yeah, we have a band rehearsal today.
2: Yeah. Mm.
1: You coming, Carmen?
3: No.
1: We'll play a little private concert for you.
3: I'm okay. I got stuff. I got a big day today, actually.
1: Yeah, what do you got? What do you got going on?
3: So,
1: she's so excited.
2: Yeah.
1: So excited.
3: So for our proposal versary.
2: Oh, jeez. Never mind. We don't care.
1: I care. Come on.
3: Again, it's nothing major. I should have done this a while ago, but I told
1: you. Butt stuff?
3: No. I am officially going to change my name.
1: I have not
3: done that yet, so that is Chad's present from me for our proposal versary. I'm going to...
2: Like new license and everything?
3: Yeah.
0: Seawood, meet Seawood.
3: Yeah, exactly.
2: Wow.
3: So, because there's so much that goes into it, and yesterday I got all the paperwork and documents ready, you know what I mean? But Because I got to change my name, and then I get a new social security card, and then I get a new license. I got to get a new passport.
1: It's a weird thing that guys will never have to go through.
3: It is so. There's so many steps to it. There's actually companies now that'll send you like a pre-box kit.
1: Yeah.
3: To help you with all the documents that you need to change.
2: Yes, it would be a lot of stuff.
0: I got to tell you, even whenever I get like a new TV, I'm like, oh, I got to change all my password and put all this stuff on in. So much.
3: Yeah, because like, so after I do all that, and that's just the legal side, then I have to come and do it with work. So, and then I have to do it with our insurances and then my bank. And the list goes on. I think there's like 11 primary things that you have to do. And then after that, it's just like subscriptions and random stuff.
2: You really like this guy, huh?
1: Yeah. You're going to stick around.
3: I think so.
2: Wow.
0: this is husband Seawood, wife Seawood. These are our dogs, Seawood and Seawood.
3: Mm-hmm. Yep. Yeah. The hardest part yesterday was finding our marriage license. Yesterday,
1: you need that.
3: Yeah, exactly. I could not find that for like the longest time, but
0: have a safe that you keep all the stuff in?
3: Yes, we do. But since we moved, there was some documents that were just out of place that we needed for when we bought the house. You know what I mean?
0: By the way, I say that as I remember that every time I go to get ready for the cruise, I go, where the hell's my passport?
3: Yeah.
0: Where's this? Where's that? Yeah.
3: Yeah, exactly. And like, I couldn't find my real birth certificate. I could only find a copy of it. So I had to dig through, found my real birth certificate.
2: You need a SOAF. So to find everything.
3: Yeah.
2: Find your watch.
3: Like I said, it was just, you know, a little thing that I need to do. So but I'm very excited.
0: How about this? California ran out of license plate numbers.
1: Oh, too many people.
0: Yeah. For the first time in over 46 years.
2: Really?
0: People are suggesting that it would be fun to add emojis to the license plate. Who was it?
1: We got 737244 smiley face.
0: Peach. That's not going to happen. They're not going to put emojis on. Instead, they're just reversing the sequence of letters and numbers.
1: Oh, so they're right. They got plenty of.
0: Yeah, they just. But it's pretty interesting that many people, didn't see this happening. Yeah. Took 46 years, but, you know. And this came out.
1: I always wanted to have vanity license plates.
0: Really?
1: Well, when I was younger, like now I wouldn't do it.
0: Yeah. What did you want younger? Cool guy one?
1: Yeah. No, like I was going to put like some sort of variation of cowhead on my license plate when I was younger. And I mean, like I'm talking about like before I had my own show, you know, I just thought it'd be cool to have on there. And imagine just driving a clunky old Firebird that said sea head on it. You know, it'd be ridiculous. Yeah, now I wouldn't even think about that.
0: Joe, you ever have vanity plates? I bet you did.
4: No, never. I always thought that it was kind of cheesy.
0: Yeah.
1: 6ULDV8.
4: Yeah.
1: I don't know. I always thought that would be cool when I was a kid, because you'd see that only rich people had that when I was a kid.
0: Yeah.
1: You know, somebody would have.
0: I can see the only thing I see is like a antique. If you have like a, you know, something like a 63 Corvette and you have Vet 63 or something. So because people,
1: goes
0: I'm
1: with
0: sure,
1: the car.
0: And people are always going, oh, what year is that? Yeah. You know, license plate. Look at it.
1: Yeah.
0: this came out the other day. Hayden Panettiere reportedly took an oxycodone pill laced with fentanyl the morning she died.
2: That'll get you.
0: Yep. Her neighbors in L.A. say that they saw a shady man drop off a bag with her boyfriend's name Brian on it the week before her passing.
2: Damn it.
0: Yeah.
3: But she was in North Carolina, right? So she got
2: South Carolina.
3: Yeah. So she got the drugs from LA, but
0: It says a week before, so maybe they dropped off the drugs for their nice road trip. Let's have some delicious oxycodone pills laced with fentanyl. I got to tell you, do you feel bad? I don't feel bad.
3: It's sad cuz she had a child and she was literally going on this press tour because she just released a book and she talked about having problems and trying to get help.
2: Why is she taking the oxys? Is she got some type of physical pain or just partying?
3: I think she had a lot of back pain. I think in one of whatever show she was on, I think it was like a horse injury from like Nashville?
0: Or
3: something like that. I don't know if that's right, but I know she had back problems and I think it was from like a stunt.
1: So I will have lower back pain that's really bad, and every once in a while I will take one of those pills. But they will take prescribed pills. Like I'm not getting some guy to drop them off at my house.
0: Right.
1: You know what I mean? I have them, and if I need to take them, I could take them.
3: But she had problems with addiction and alcoholism and stuff like that.
1: I got to be honest with you, Carmen. it is easily my favorite way to go when you have to take it. I mean,
3: go to sleep.
1: Not even go to sleep. It keeps me wide awake. It just makes me in the best possible mood I could ever be in. I can't tell you how many times I almost called you and told you I loved you. I'm serious. Carmen, I'm dead serious. Like, I'll be driving and I'll be like, well, poor Carmen, she had a rough way. I'm going to, you know what, she's the best. She does so much wrong. Like, that's what it does to me. It makes me love everybody.
3: Right.
1: Yeah. Nothing you can say can be get me in a bad mood. Everything makes me happy. Everything is like, oh, that'll pass. It'll pass. No big deal. It'll work out. And then, when you know, once it wears off, I'm like, oh, goddamn, I didn't like Carmen.
0: I saw her mother in an interview the other day, and, whoa, she looks trashy.
1: That's the other problem.
0: Trashy. Well, yeah,
3: they did not have a good relationship.
0: Yeah.
3: And stuff. And also, usually, these actors or just people in general, they'll get prescribed these pills, right, for their pain, and then the doctors are like, okay, no more, out of nowhere, and then they're addicted, you know what I mean? So then they start getting random pills from the street,
0: but also they make test kits, you know.
1: I know.
0: Test it.
1: I know, but if you think you're getting it from a guy that's reliable, you've gotten it from so many years.
0: If you're getting pills delivered to your door in a brown paper bag with Brian written on it, test that pill.
1: Yeah, I know, but I'm just saying, like, if you've just been doing it for a while and you're gonna be like, oh, we get it from Freddie. Freddie's stuff is good. You know, you never know.
3: And again, you only test one pill. It could be in a different pill.
0: Nope. I'm testing every pill. Yeah. I mean, that's just me. I wouldn't I wouldn't do that. But, you know, who knows? You have three and you take your fourth one and you're like, I'm not testing. The three were fine.
2: It does say she was injured on a movie set involving a stunt with a zebra.
1: Oh, a zebra.
2: Yeah, so maybe that's where the horse thing came from.
1: Oh.
2: Yeah.
1: I'll tell you what I did take last night at the advice of my brother-in-law. It was magnesium.
0: Oh, yeah. Yep. That's supposed to be very good for sleep.
1: I mean, I remember taking it and I remember waking up.
0: Yeah.
1: And I did not take the weed last night. I just took the magnesium. That was good stuff.
2: Yeah, so it's very good for your sleep.
3: Yeah, and that's what is in the Epsom salt. It's magnesium. Uh-oh. That's like what helps you sleep. So that's why I take Epsom salt baths.
1: Mm-hmm. Put a webcam on that, Carmen. You'd be making so much money.
3: I'm getting close, guys.
1: I've been watching that Secret Lives of Suburban Housewives.
0: Yeah.
1: Right? And, you know, the money starts rolling in. It's hard to say no to that.
0: Oh, sure. And it's hard. I mean, if you're doing this and making this much, what if you do this? Right. You make more.
1: Right, right. Yeah. And what are we doing? We're just doing the same thing we do without the cameras. Now we do it with cameras. It's the same.
3: Yeah. Right, but now your kid gets shunned. Your kid can't go to school, and now he can't play sports.
1: Right. The whole show is about them having to come out to their families and tell them what they do.
3: Right.
1: I don't know. I don't know how I'd feel. Like, I certainly wouldn't want my daughter to do it. I wouldn't. Even if the money was great, I wouldn't want my daughter to do it. I just feel like, how would I feel if my son did
0: it? What a good dad.
1: No. I always say, I'd always said that I'd be accepting of my children no matter what they were, you know?
0: Sure.
1: And what they did. And I thought the hardest one to swallow is if I had one of those really Nine Inch Nails goth kids that wears eye black makeup and the hair down.
0: Vito's kid.
1: Yeah. I mean, I will love my son, but that's going to be kind of hard to swallow. So what if my son had an OnlyFans?
0: Oh, man.
3: What if?
1: He's 20 years old.
0: What's he doing on there? Is he doing stuff by himself, or is he doing stuff with girls, or is he doing stuff with dudes?
1: Started slow. Started by himself.
0: Yeah.
1: Started making some money, then started doing stuff with girls.
2: Well, they said mostly dudes are going to watch that stuff.
1: Would you care?
2: If your son was doing that? Not really.
1: Who was watching it if you were doing it?
2: No. If any of my kids were on OnlyFans, I would be devastated.
1: Yeah, yeah, I would be devastated.
2: I would
1: think
2: I made a mistake.
3: But would you rather have your son or your daughter?
1: My son.
2: Oh, man.
1: My son, for sure.
4: Sophie's choice.
1: Yeah. No, it's not even, close to me.
2: Leave Soph out of this, man.
1: Yeah. Oh, I'd rather have Soph do it. Yeah.
3: Not right now, son or daughter, you got to pick.
2: I mean, man. Oof.
1: Well, how is that even close to you?
2: Yeah, your son's a gay porn star at that point. In my mind.
4: He
1: didn't say gay.
2: Well, I mean, that's who's consuming the content.
1: I don't care. That's fine with me. I have no idea. No problem with that whatsoever.
2: Yeah.
1: I don't want it to happen, but I'm saying I would much rather it be my son than my daughter.
2: Yeah, maybe.
1: I'm going to talk to him today.
2: I think I would, probably.
1: There's some money to be made there.
2: Probably.
1: He's a good-looking kid.
3: Yeah, again, because they don't have to do anything with actual people.
1: Right.
3: It can just be them by themselves. And the people who are watching it are men.
2: Yeah.
1: And you just, never have to interact with them.
3: Right.
1: Yeah.
3: And you're just by yourself doing what you do.
2: Does everybody have to know that that's what he's doing? Or is like, yes. Keep it on the down low?
3: Nope.
2: Damn it.
4: There's no down low.
0: There's
3: a sign on your front lawn.
0: With an arrow.
3: Yeah.
0: There is a, thing that we have, the streaming service, the porn stuff, whatever, it has like the different category and it has like no face Jessica and she just never shows her face.
1: Yeah. Oh, really? Yeah.
2: There's one girl that wears a stormtrooper helmet the whole time.
0: Yeah.
2: She could be hideous under that, but she's got a great body.
0: Right. And that's the thing. You know, throw a mask on, do whatever. That's what I used to tell whenever we'd say about Carmen. I go, Carmen, throw a mask on.
1: There is this girl that's been popping up in my algorithm that comes on. It says, even with a paper bag, and she gets on the bed, and she's got a paper bag over her head, and she's got giant boobs and a tight-ass body, and you take that bag off, and she's just an ugly nerd. She's got a big nose and glasses. Oh, it's great.
3: I've seen that. Yeah, but the problem with that is then, like, you're going to know it's me because of my house. Like, it's very easy to put two and two together to figure out. But, unless I have a completely separate room that I only...
2: You put up a background that's, very inexpensive. Yeah. Nobody knows.
0: Also, right. You could just AI the background.
2: Yeah.
3: Yeah.
0: It'd be on a spaceship.
1: Let's try it.
3: But I also have tattoos that are very...
2: distinctive.
0: A little bit of makeup.
2: Yep, covering up.
3: Yeah.
0: No more excuses, Carmen. Get on the goddamn camera.
3: Yeah. You can't bully me into becoming an OnlyFans girl.
2: Can you please use a Spider-Man mask?
0: Listen, it's either you or Mike's son. So let's go.
1: I vote Carmen.
3: I vote Mike's son.
2: Carmen,
1: I tagged you in something yesterday.
3: Oh, no.
1: It was Barstool, I think, was showing their best butt tattoos, and I wrote, Sandra Carmen's got you all beat.
2: Oh, man.
1: Yeah.
3: You are correct.
2: You need to get in the running.
0: Did you see that the Sunday conversation? They had, what is his name? The singer. Oh, man.
1: Dionne Warwick.
2: Justin Timberlake.
0: Young white dude, all the tattoos.
2: Justin Bieber.
0: No, really good singer. Come on.
1: With all the tattoos?
0: A lot of tattoos.
2: Post Malone.
0: No.
3: Machine Gun Kelly?
0: No.
1: No.
0: He's like a soul singer.
3: Teddy Swims.
0: Oh yeah, Teddy Swims on, and Lenny Ball showed him. He's got an ass tattoo. And
1: yeah, I think that was the thing that I tagged Carmen.
0: Okay, yeah, because Teddy Swims had like Austin Powers on his ass, and then he had like Batman or something. Like he was doing the skyline all on his ass.
1: Yeah, that's weird.
0: Yeah, very weird.
1: Yeah, and then Lenny Balls had one, and I said Carmen on them both.
0: I don't know if his was real. I'm not sure. Yeah. Might have been. Iconic fashion designer Bob Mackie passed away at 87 years old from pneumonia.
1: That's AIDS.
0: I mean, that's growing up.
1: That's what they used to say.
0: Right.
1: When somebody had pneumonia, it was usually AIDS. It was a guy.
0: Wasn't Rock Hudson rumored to be gay? Yeah, wasn't Rock Hudson pneumonia?
1: Pneumonia, yeah.
0: Yeah.
1: When you're a guy who's rumored to be gay and you get pneumonia in that age, you've got AIDS.
0: Mm-hmm.
1: Which AIDS doesn't really... When's the last time somebody died of AIDS?
0: Well, yeah, I mean, sure there are, but yeah, it seems like there's definitely a lot more medicine and people that are living with it.
1: Now they have those TV commercials. If you got AIDS, take this pill. You'll be fine.
0: I still love the one. There's a little Mexican guy, and he's dancing with this huge lady, and it's so funny.
1: What?
0: I mean, it's a guy.
1: Oh.
0: The transition, whatever, but it's like this little... He's dancing with her. And it's like, keep doing what you're doing.
1: Very loud. Very loud. Too loud.
2: He's on his way to the moon.
0: It's crazy.
1: That is too loud.
0: What are you doing? I'm going to call the radio station. Hey, hang on. Roll all the windows down. Get on the roof of the car.
1: That's just a Bluetooth.
2: Yeah, they don't know.
1: They just sit there on Bluetooth.
0: Sydney Sweeney's nude sports betting ad that we saw, you know, all the stills of and all the stuff, has allegedly lost her 200,000 Instagram followers, and upset female athletes.
3: I've seen the campaign. It's
0: one calls it a step backwards, seeing women's sports being marketed through the male gaze.
1: Male gaze, not gaze. Yeah.
3: Right. There's a bunch of female athletes that are like trying to protest her, but then on the other side, they're like, the other, you know, whatever you want to call them, are like, Yeah, she's not a female in sports.
1: Right.
3: She's a female advertising a betting app.
1: Yeah.
3: It has also nothing to do with female in sports.
2: Which happens all the time.
0: Also, here's my question, is if you're worried about the male gaze and, you know, you don't want this and that, why are all these WNBA players have crazy hair and big eyelashes on and stuff while they're playing basketball?
1: Yeah.
0: That's not helping you.
1: Yeah, it's helping the male gaze.
0: Yeah, that's exactly what it is. Is they want to look good so that they can get sponsorships and they can get endorsements and they can become a popular player. You know, you're like, the hot one, though. You know the hot ones.
1: Carmen, I do love those curly, those eyelashes.
3: Big-ass eyelashes.
1: Yeah, I do. I do like that little Venus flytrap eyelashes. Looks like they're going to get you when you get too close to their face.
3: I can't say what the nickname for them are.
1: Why?
3: I'll text you.
1: Oh.
3: No, I can't say it.
2: I want to hear the nickname. Joke, could you please read it out loud?
5: Okay.
1: Can I say it or you just can't say it?
0: Is it penis fly traps?
3: No.
1: That's pretty good.
2: That's what I call
1: penis fly traps.
5: Hold on.
1: Come on.
2: Now the anticipation is killing me over here.
3: Well, it's...
0: That is good.
2: Really?
0: You could just say it's a play on umbrellas.
3: Yes.
0: Yeah.
1: Yep.
3: Yep.
2: Wow.
0: You could probably figure it out.
1: Yep.
3: Yeah.
2: Where'd you hear that?
3: Chad.
1: Hello. Oh, hello. Hello.
3: And I can't unhear it.
2: Neither can I.
3: Or
2: I can't unsee it.
3: Right.
1: Hilarious.
0: She can't unsee it either.
2: Jeez. That's
0: great.
2: That's aggressive.
1: Sorry, we can't share that with you.
3: I told you I can't. I know.
2: I'm sure people can figure it out.
3: I know the rules.
1: Mike Caldesciolo.
6: Hey, how's it going, man?
1: What's up?
6: Hey, I got two things. First, I want to say that Galvin is a man. He's hilarious and he's cracking up every day.
0: Thank you.
6: And just to go back on a couple of stories about the Hayden and Jerry thing, I think you're an idiot if you're buying drugs off the street because you have no idea what's in them. And if you're not getting them from the pharmacy, then you're bound to die. And it's not very hard to get pain pills. You just have to go to the doctor with an MRI. And the first time I went to the MRI, he prescribed me 120Percocets.
1: Jeez.
6: And the doctor wanted to give me Dilaudid, Oxycontin, and Morphine all in one shot.
1: That sounds wonderful.
3: But also, when you're an addict, and she was a recovering addict, so usually doctors will be in your chart, and so doctors are less likely to prescribe you pills because you have a problem.
6: I was a recovering addict, but I had major back surgery to where I had to learn to rewalk again in 3 months.
1: Yeah.
6: So I needed the pills to be able to go to work to make money to support my family. So
1: yeah, it's a terrible cycle because once you start taking the pills, then your body gets used to taking them, and then when your prescription runs out.
6: Up, either you get used to the Percocets, or then they'll up you to Oxycontin, and then Dilaudid, and then morphine. So it is
1: what happens, though,
6: you're playing with.
1: Is that your prescription runs out after a while, and they stop giving them to you, and that's when you call Rob down the block, who's going to bring a paper bag over to your house, because you still need them to function because you become an addict.
6: They started doing that in 08 when the whole pill mill started. They kind of cut down. But if you have a legit reason of why you're in pain, you know, like you go get an MRI and it shows that you have, you know, bulging disc or, you know, like.
1: Yeah, but she may not have had a legit reason anymore, and she's got a marked as an addict.
3: Right.
1: So.
3: And it's also
6: and that's
3: sad.
6: Her fault for buying them off the street.
3: But it's also sad because she's a human who died at 36 and has a child. It is still sad.
1: Also, he's just saying it's easy to get the drugs.
2: Clearly, pills off the street for me is not smart.
3: Right. No.
0: I'm sure, and also I'm sure that she could be like, hey, Sarah, do me a favor. Go to the doctor. Tell him you're injured. Get the pills. I'll pay you double, you know.
1: So let me ask you a question. This is so ignorant of me, but if she died of an oxy pill that was laced with fentanyl, is somebody doing that just to murder people?
0: No, they're cutting it because it's fentanyl is cheaper, I believe, right?
1: Oh, okay. Yeah, so they're putting it in the pill because I gotcha.
4: They're stretching their pill with fentanyl.
0: Yeah, they used to, you know, like put baby powder and cocaine, whatever, and do that, whatever. Yeah, so they're stretching out, whatever. And fentanyl can, you know, this little bit can destroy you. Obviously, it could be used in proper ways. They use it medically. Yeah. But yeah, that's bad news. You know Gillian Anderson, X-Files?
1: X-Files. Yeah. I met her. Not a nice lady.
0: Oh, really?
1: Yeah.
0: Well, she has revealed that she identifies as pansexual.
1: Oh, that's good.
0: Carmen, what is pansexual?
3: Pansexual is you are not attracted to the sex. You are attracted to the person, which means you can be into men, women, trans, non-binary, anything.
1: So whatever anybody. You like.
3: Yes.
1: Whatever you like.
0: Joe, is that right?
1: Of sex.
4: I have no idea.
2: I thought it was you dress like Peter Pan and then, you know, role play things.
0: I thought you just wore pants.
4: Mm-hmm. Like you. Do you remember the guy down in Ybor City that used to dress like Peter Pan?
1: Yeah.
0: Oh, yeah.
1: Joe, I read about him in Details magazine and then went to Ybor one time and saw him there, and you would think that I saw Marlon Brando. I was like, I know, I just read about you. He's here. Yeah. He's in the Peter Pan. He's been on the show.
0: Yes.
1: Yeah,
0: he was in the studio.
1: Yeah.
0: Carmen, you're 100% correct. Yeah, pansexual is sexual, romantic, or emotional attraction to people regardless of their gender identity or sex or anything. So, Gillian Anderson, pansexual.
1: I may be pansexual.
0: No, you're not.
1: I just haven't met the right guy.
0: Yeah.
1: No, I'm definitely not. I got to tell you.
0: You get a couple umbrellas over there you know.
1: I saw Tom Cruise last night, and I thought, that is a handsome boy. He's a handsome man, and that's where I draw the line after that.
3: But also, who cares? Why, like, is she coming out and saying this?
1: Well, she might have been asked it in an interview, and then they take that excerpt from the interview and spread it around.
0: Or she has a movie coming out, or a new show, and she's like, let me get some talk about what's going on and stuff.
1: Yeah.
0: Remember, my thought, 2050.
1: Everybody's gay.
0: Everybody's gay. Everybody's just doing everything.
2: Oh, there's no boundaries on anything?
0: No boundaries. Yeah. 2050, and I said this years ago. I said, by the year 2050, there'll be no gay, straight, bi, pansexual. Everyone will just be doing whatever they want.
2: Yeah, I think more and more people will care less and less.
0: Yeah.
1: Who do you think is the gayest person on the radio station?
0: In the building?
1: No, in the radio station, most likely to be pansexual.
3: Like 102.5, The Bone?
0: Yeah, just ours?
1: Yeah, not gay, pansexual.
0: Pansexual.
1: Most likely to be pansexual.
0: I mean, Monica's making a strong case.
1: Well, that's true. Monica's been. Yeah, you're right.
3: I mean.
2: That you're just attracted to everything?
1: Yeah.
3: John Senning.
1: John over Drew?
0: Oh, yeah. John seems.
1: I feel like John and Drew are kind of attracted to each other.
0: Maybe.
1: Yeah.
0: Maybe.
1: Not that there's been any sexual activity.
0: Aren't they lifelong radio partners?
1: Yeah, they do weird videos.
3: And didn't it like John Senning? Didn't he like lick ranch off of?
0: Oh yeah, Patty Maroon.
3: Yeah, off his feet.
1: Oh, Patty Maroon's good looking.
2: That happened for real?
0: Yeah, but he's good looking. But no, I don't want him to lick ranch.
1: Yeah.
0: I can see where John Senning is laid back, and he's like, "Hey, man, it's you know,
2: we're having a good time.
3: It is what it is.
1: Yeah.
0: Isn't he steaming with the guys? And walking around in towels and stuff. Right?
1: Do we agree John is the most pansexual guy on the show?
0: Maybe. Right. Maybe.
2: Like you're hanging out. Hey, you would take your pants off. It's fine.
1: I thought maybe Drew because of Drew's caliente activity.
0: Maybe.
1: Yeah.
0: Maybe also.
1: Yeah. This is not insulting and this is not saying somebody's gay. I'm just saying open and experiencing all loves.
0: What about the show?
2: Oh, Joe.
0: Yeah, absolutely. Joe. Right? There wasn't even, I don't even know why you hesitated.
1: No, I didn't pants. Want to Come say on. It. Yeah, but it was Joe.
0: You're already cross-dressing.
2: Yeah.
4: Well, I mean, I have no choice. This is the only clothes that fit me.
0: That's not true.
3: That's not true.
0: You could wear teenage boys' clothes.
1: Yeah, if I were you, I'd be shopping in the teenage section in Dillard's. It's so much cheaper.
0: You're wearing lady pants and lady jacket right now.
4: Yeah. This is not a lady jacket.
0: 100%.
3: That is
0: absolutely a jacket.
4: I completely reject
0: that. I saw a mother from Three's Company wearing that.
3: What side are the buttons on?
2: That's right the lady. Side. Yeah, lady side.
4: Men's jacket. Oh.
2: No way.
3: It's on the right side?
4: Yeah.
1: It's on the right side. It's a men's jacket.
0: Joe, you should take off your pants and jacket.
4: Oh, wait, I'm not going to do that.
1: It's too cold.
4: Definitely not going to do
0: that. We talked about Oasis. They were teasing a little something the other day. Oasis announced international tour dates for next year, but clarified there will not be any new music from Oasis.
1: Oh, good.
0: They are going to be international. They're going to be over in UK. They're going to be in Brazil, I think. And then they're going to be over in the United States for some shows in August in Boston at Gillette Stadium. They're going to be there August 10th to the 14th. Then they're going to be out in Vegas at the big giant stadium out there, Legion Stadium, August 24th, the 20th to the 24th.
1: Good. So, yeah. I like Oasis. Yeah. I would go see them I wouldn't fly out to see them.
0: No? Maybe I mean, Vegas trip, 2027, you have a year to plan and do all this stuff.
1: That might be good.
0: That'd be pretty fun. Yeah.
2: It's good, though. We don't need new Oasis. Just play the hits.
0: Yeah.
2: Play the hits.
1: That's how I feel.
0: Yeah. I get it. Speaking of being out there in Vegas, Styx will kick off a Las Vegas residency in January of 2027. They'll be out there January 29th through February 6th at the Venetian Theater. Styx, I got to tell you, still great. I just saw them recently within the last couple months, and they really sound great. Another one that's going to be out there, I got a lot of tour dates for you. Going to be out of the Sphere. Who is somebody we've talked about before? We're like, Tool would probably be cool. You know, they had Dead & Company out there. They had Eagles have been playing a bunch.
2: Yeah.
0: Who would be somebody cool that you would want to go see at the Sphere?
2: That hasn't played there yet?
0: Has not been there yet.
1: Somebody that's got a good visual.
0: Four headlining shows at the Las Vegas Sphere called Aha in April. It is...
4: Yoshimi Battles the Pink Robots. What is that band?
0: What?
4: Yeah. Yoshimi Battles the Pink Robots.
2: That is, what is that?
0: Blackpink?
4: No, I have no idea
1: what's going on
2: No,
1: right
2: that's,
1: now.
2: That's the name of the song.
4: Yeah, no. Well, that's the name of the album, I think.
2: Yeah.
0: Radiohead?
2: No, they played here at like Gasparilla Fest one time.
4: They have a super interactive show. They like, they put people in giant poses.
0: Lip.
1: Flaming Lips.
0: Yes, there it is. Yeah, we all figured it out.
1: Wow, took the whole team.
0: Mostly me, but all right. not Flaming Lips.
4: Okay.
0: Any other guesses? I will tell you, it is one individual and not a music artist. How about that?
1: Oh, I was going to say Weird Al.
0: It's going to change it up for you.
1: Not a music artist.
0: This person, female, is going to be doing four headlining shows at Las Vegas Sphere called Aha in April of 2027.
1: Is it comedy?
0: No, it's not comedy.
4: Is it magic?
0: No, it's not magic.
1: I have no idea.
0: You ready? Four words, and you guys are going to get it. You get a car.
2: What is she doing, though?
0: Oprah, I don't know.
1: Cares?
0: She's doing
1: just
0: a big
1: talking.
0: Show out there. Show? She said it's going to be an immersive live show that's described as a symphony of senses.
2: Oh, that'll be huge.
0: Oh, sell out. Massive. Sell out. Yep. Absolutely. Immediately. It'll break records. Yeah. Oprah.
2: That's kind of cool, I guess.
1: I love Oprah.
0: You argued with me. Oprah could have been president.
1: No.
0: 100%. Crazy.
2: Yeah.
0: You're absolutely insane. Oprah could have been president, hands down.
2: Still could be.
0: Nine times in a row, she could be president.
2: Yeah.
1: I don't think so.
3: Yeah. Also, she's definitely eating babies.
0: Yeah. Oh, yeah.
2: Yeah. For sure. There's
4: a lot of stuff that's come out about
1: I'm
4: her.
1: I'm not saying Oprah
2: schools.
1: Would not be, is not qualified to be president.
0: I'm not saying
1: president.
0: She's qualified. I'm saying she's popular. She is so popular, especially at the time that I said it, when it was, whatever, 12 years ago or however long. She was at her peak and stuff. She absolutely
2: She's popular, and she's got the money to do it. Yeah. That's the only two things you need.
0: And she seems, by all accounts, to be intelligent.
2: Yeah.
0: And she speaks well, and she's good at talking with people. You get her up on a podium, and they're, talking about this and that and everything. Oprah's owning the place.
2: You got to have the charisma, and you got to have the money, and that's really, to be president, that is all you need.
0: Also, vote for Oprah. You get a car.
2: Yeah.
0: You get a car.
2: Hell yeah.
1: Vopa.
0: Yeah. I'm telling you, man, she could have been. More tour dates. Dave Chappelle announced a fall arena tour. So far, no Florida dates on there.
1: Yep. I saw that. Carmageddon.
0: Yeah.
1: This is the name of his tour. I still have not watched Stabby's special. I keep forgetting that's on.
2: It's good.
0: I watch it. It's
2: really good.
0: That's funny. Stabby is one of those guys, too. I mean, you just like him, and he's funny, and he laughs at his own jokes, which makes you laugh more.
1: Yeah.
0: Some people laugh at their own jokes, and you're like, ugh, shut up, stupid.
2: Yeah.
0: Stabby's genuinely laughing.
2: At himself.
0: And the way that it was shot, the interaction, the fan things, I thought was great.
2: Oh, at the end?
0: Like the whole thing.
2: Yeah.
0: Guy's coming in and doing a thing. It's interesting. He adds a little interesting thing to just his stand-up in there. It's pretty good.
1: By the way, our number one black friend, Ian Beckles.
0: Yeah.
1: Just sent me a text. F Oprah.
0: Oh. Yeah? Listen,
4: I'm with Ian Beckles.
0: First off, Canadian.
1: True.
0: So your vote doesn't count. Just trust me, Oprah. And I'm not even saying the black vote. There's plenty of, how many white women are voting for Oprah?
1: Yeah. Same ones that would vote for Michelle Obama.
0: Yeah. 100%. Yeah, she's in. Macklemore was booted from Ed Sheeran's tour after Patriots owner Robert Kraft said McLemore was not welcome at Gillette Stadium.
1: Yep.
0: Put his foot down and said, that's not happening.
1: Yeah, you guys, I mean, McLemore had that one song.
0: Right.
1: And he had 5 minutes. And then Ed Sheeran plucked him out and said, all right, let's start this over again and give him a couple of more minutes. Then he went and blew it. Couldn't keep his mouth shut.
0: Yeah.
1: Nobody's coming to see you. They want to see you sing about the thrift shop. They don't want to see you out there talking about Palestine or Israel, and nobody really cares about what your opinion is.
3: And that's not the place.
0: And also, yeah, exactly. Why are you? What is the best outcome of that? You know it's going to be split. Not everyone's going to agree with you or disagree with you, and it's just causing problems.
1: Part of me is, I get it. I'm pro-Israel, and I'm going to speak my mind about it because I feel like I can educate some people. Well, I'm talking about, I have a radio show and I can get into it and I can talk about it for 3 hours if I want to. McLemore has 5 minutes, of talk time the entire time he's on stage before Ed Sheeran, who people really came to see.
0: Right.
1: Is ridiculous that you think that that's a time to educate people on anything.
0: And not only that, it probably sounds like this. Everyone should be Israel. You know what I mean? Like, you're in a stadium.
3: Well, I think that's the biggest thing. It's not your show.
1: Right.
3: You're opening. It's not your concert. It's not your tour. You were invited there. So it is not about you and your political views at all. When you're selling out the stadium, that's different.
2: And Ed Sheeran doesn't really make a lot of political statements. He just keeps to himself about that. So he's probably like, what's doing?
3: Why?
1: What the hell are you doing? On, playing his little pedal.
0: Yeah. I'd love to see Ed Sheeran mad. Hit him with a ukulele. Yeah. Get out of here.
2: He said, bye. See ya.
0: So dumb.
3: Good.
0: So dumb. But that's also good. You're an idiot. Now you're gone.
2: Yeah, that tour's coming here, and he got kicked off that tour, too.
1: Oh, really?
2: Yeah. The Tampa date's like...
1: Meanwhile, Kanye is over here screwing about how he hates Jews. Let's give him 2 nights.
2: Yeah.
0: The 2026 Emmy Awards were last night. I have all the different winners for different stuff. Anything you're interested in, I could tell you. But
1: I watched it for a little while last night.
0: Yeah?
2: Really?
1: Boy, is that dumb.
2: Yeah.
1: It just came on after whatever I was watching, so I watched a couple of minutes of it.
2: Yeah.
1: And it was opened up with a big sing-songy number. It was terrible.
0: Oof.
1: And but they had everybody there. I mean, everybody was in the crowd.
0: I heard Taylor Swift was in a Law & Order SVU skit or something.
1: Oh, I didn't see that. I didn't get that far into it.
0: Best drama series, we were on it from Jump, and Carmen, you got on it. Gio, you're not watching it because too much blood. The Pitt, HBO, best drama series. Another one that I said was great. I don't know if you wound up watching or not. Best limited or anthology series, DTF St. Louis.
1: No.
0: It was really good. Did you wind up watching the whole thing?
2: I never got through the whole thing.
0: It was really good.
2: I was like 3 episodes in, and then I just kind of lost it.
0: Yeah. Best actor in a drama series, Noah Wiley for The Pitt. Let's see.
1: Noah Wiley is the least significant thing on The Pitt to me. He's not bad, but
2: is he the main star?
1: He is. But he's not really. It's all very much
0: ensemble, and the story goes to different people and stuff. But he kind of ties it all together.
1: It's not taking anything away from him. It just doesn't seem particularly about him. But I watched one of the categories was like best supporting actress kind of thing, and 4 of the nominees were all from The Pitt.
0: Oh yeah,
1: yeah, and they lost.
0: Yeah, like to
1: 4 nominees and Allison Janney.
0: Yeah, Allison Janney from The Diplomat. She was great. She was so good on West Wing as C.J. Craig as the White House press secretary. She was awesome. Best actor in a comedy series, Matthew Rhys from Widow's Bay, which I didn't think Widow's Bay was a comedy series.
1: I don't have any idea. It's the first time I heard of it.
0: Apple TV. He is the one from The Americans. And if you've never watched The Americans, I'm telling you right now, that is a series that you can go watch that has, I think, 7 seasons, maybe, whatever. It's great.
1: Really?
0: It is great. It is a Russian couple that comes to America, has a family, sleeper cell, total thing, whatever, and guy moves in next to him, FBI agent.
1: Oh.
0: Yeah, and it's a whole thing, but it is great. I'm telling you, that's one of the best series I've ever watched. Some of the other ones, let's see, best supporting actor in a comedy series, Stephen Root. I was promised there would be cake. He's hilarious. Also, Widow's Bay. Wow, Widow's Bay won a bunch of different stuff.
2: The funniest show is Tires. No nominations.
1: No.
0: Yeah. I don't know. It's too bad with that. By the way, best variety series.
2: You knew this was going to happen. You knew it. There's no way it was not going to happen.
0: Yeah, this is like Joe's makeup up.
2: 100%.
0: Late Night with Stephen Colbert.
1: Oh,
0: if it was so good,
1: yeah.
0: Why didn't it stay on air?
1: Was he there to receive his award, I wonder?
2: Yeah, he was there.
1: Was he?
2: Yeah. He really sucks.
0: Best host for a reality show or competition, Alan Cumming. Have you seen The Traitors? I see the commercials for it all the time. I really think he's upping his accent whenever he does this stuff. Because you see him in stuff, some stuff, and he's like, and then he's on there, and he's like, you've come to the castle, and we're going to bed. And I'm like, all right, calm it down a little bit. But yeah, so there's some of the different stuff. No big...
1: It was, yeah. I remember there was a time I used to tune into that stuff.
0: Mm.
1: I was excited for it. No.
0: And then finally in news, and I'm sure we'll take a break and come back for this because we've got the bone bonus coming up here in a second. But at Ranker.com, they put together voting for the most difficult songs to sing at karaoke. So if you're a novice, you definitely want to avoid these. I have the top 10.
1: All right. And I got your phone calls. I got people on hold. I'll grab those phone calls when we come back as well. If you want to get through, 800-771-1025 are the phone numbers. Line just opened up. There you go.
0: Wow.
1: Straight up 8 o'clock, Carmen.
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0: End. 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
1: All right, good luck. You got a chance to win $1,000 happening right now. We'll take a quick break, come back, finish news. Dominic Ferriello will be here in the 9 o'clock hour to take your legal calls. 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
7: Still dealing with the wreck northbound on the Skyway Bridge. It's on the Pinellas side with the left lane block. Stop and go traffic over an hour delay. Also in Hillsborough County, a disabled vehicle northbound 301 at Big Bend Road, blocking the left turn lane, and eastbound on the Salmon Expressway at southbound Del Mabry. That's in the clearing stages. I'm Monica with traffic.
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3: 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It seems like it's something everybody would want to do for peace of mind at least, right?
4: No, absolutely. Heart disease is the number one killer of men and women in the United States, and lung cancer is one of the most prevalent and most deadly cancers out there. So getting a quick 5-minute scan, super easy, not claustrophobic, no needles, gosh, even keep your clothes on, will tell you if you have heart disease or cancer before you have any symptoms.
3: Yeah, and early detection, as I know all too well, can save your life. 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Can you talk a little bit about the scan process itself, Denny?
4: Yeah, it's a big donut. You lay down on the machine for about 5 minutes, and it takes pictures of your insides, and then a radiologist interprets those images and sends you a report. 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
3: 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Life is so precious that you owe it to yourself to make sure you're staying on top of your health, right?
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3: Great prices, right? $99 for a couple's heart and lung scan. 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
4: Thank you. 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
1: Shade.
0: Plenty of shade.
1: Yeah, that's a good thing.
0: First 50 people through the door with a game ticket get Bud Light cooling towels. 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You can click on the big banner that is up there and then just simply register, and they'll call you and tell you, hopefully, that you got in. We're also giving away chances on the show and throughout the radio station during the day to make it into the tailgates happening this Sunday. John Senning will be out there this Sunday. I will be away, but he will be hosting it and holding down the fort and most likely chowing down on the brisket.
1: Try and kiss him. See what happens.
0: No, I'm afraid he'll kiss me back.
1: Yeah.
0: He's too hairy.
1: And you're afraid you might like it?
0: Not my type.
1: No?
0: What's your type? I think he's a good-looking guy. On the station?
1: Sure. Like,
0: who would I bang first on the station?
2: Oh, we know the answer to this.
1: Yeah, we know. Yeah. Just look to your left.
3: Oh, wait a minute.
4: Oh,
0: just
4: no.
0: Just a little for me.
4: Mo!
1: Oh, I'm sorry. Okay. Well, I was thinking Joe, because Joe's little and he's more like Lee. He's got long hair. He's little.
2: No,
1: he's wearing lady clothes.
2: Very subservient.
1: Yeah. Think of all the pictures of you two you could put together in AI.
0: Oh, yeah.
2: Nobody do that. Whatever you do.
0: Nobody do that.
3: Just because your open mouth picture is upsetting.
0: So who would be more attractive to me, Joe or Mo?
1: I think Mo's more attractive, but I think Joe's your lifelong partner.
0: This is true.
1: Yeah.
0: Like if I had to live with somebody forever.
1: Well,
0: Mo, I don't think I'm attracted to Mo more than I think I'm jealous of Mo. I appreciate Mo's body.
2: Well, you're both gym guys now, so.
0: Yeah. Right. All right, but Mo's way ahead of me.
1: Maybe see if we can get a workout in together.
2: Yeah.
0: I don't know if I'm at his level. I don't know if I could do that. I worked out yesterday.
1: Yeah.
0: I've only missed one day of the gym in a month.
4: Good job.
0: Thank you very much. This is not a sarcasm.
1: Yeah.
0: You need to
1: get in there and do that, and it's going to help you out in the long run.
0: The other thing is, I'll tell you this, is that the first week I did not want to go, and then I went in there and I hated it even more. Then the second week I was like, this is not getting any better. And then the third week I was like, this isn't so bad. And now I'm like... it's actually not easy, but it's not so bad. Like, you get in and get out. I can't believe it's over already, and I'm looking forward to going back the next time. It takes a month.
4: It does get easier.
0: Yeah.
4: And then it just becomes part of your routine, you know? And it's
0: right.
4: Like, and then when you miss, you're like, you feel off.
0: Yes, you're right. Carmen, I have to miss Wednesday because I have to go to Sarasota, and it is bugging me. I feel like it's throwing my schedule off.
4: Yeah.
1: So let me ask you this. So you've been going for a month.
0: Yeah.
1: And you only miss one time.
0: Yep.
1: What do you think is the higher number? The amount of times you've been to the gym in this last month or the amount of egg rolls you've eaten?
0: Probably the gym, but it's probably close.
1: What if I put egg rolls and hot dogs together?
0: Then I think the rollers win on that one.
2: Joe was telling me the formula out there. He was saying that two egg rolls equal one dog.
3: That's right.
0: Oh, well, Joe gave me two egg rolls, and they were delicious.
2: Yeah.
4: Where'd you get that math from, Joe?
1: I don't know.
2: He just made it up.
0: It's not science. I did enjoy the sriracha egg rolls. Oh, so they were very hot. Mike Caldas Show, good morning.

0: and forcing his political beliefs on them when nobody asked for it, nobody expected it. You didn't pay for a ticket to get that. You played it to get music, and you most likely paid it to get Ed Sheeran's music. And now you're forced to sit there through Macklemore, and now he's going to start talking to you about Palestine.
1: Yeah, go do the Macklemore show and talk
0: and
1: all you
0: see,
1: want.
0: Do the Macklemore talk show and see who shows up for that.
2: I don't know. I just feel like you've got the guy that was in, he does
0: way to stay consistent, Awkward Joe. Fantastic job. Thank you for representing yourself. Mike, how'd the show? Good morning.
3: Hey, good morning, Mike. I just wanted to thank you. I was one of the guys that won a case of beer last week, and we put it to good use over the weekend.
0: Nice. That's good.
1: That's week one.
0: That's good. Well, I'm glad you're able to get it, and thank you to Budweiser for doing that for everybody.
3: Thank you. Bye.
0: All right, pal. Appreciate it.
1: That case is long gone.
0: Yeah.
4: So I have the list of if you're going to go out and try and do karaoke, and we do karaoke on the cruise and stuff. These are some of the songs. If you're not a professional singer, if you're a novice like most people are.
0: Well, listen to me. Probably. You're the perfect example of this.
4: Mm.
0: We've listened to you sing during Sing Along with Galvin.
4: Yes.
0: You're not the best singer in the world.
4: I mean, not the best.
0: Right.
4: One of the best, I would say.
0: Galvin,
1: you're not the best.
0: On Cal de Cruz, walks up to the stage and decides to sing Chandeliers by Sia, which I thought was the greatest thing.
4: Number nine on the list, really? Chandeliers by Sia. Chandelier by Sia, they say, do not attempt if you're a novice. That is not a good one for you to do. That is much more difficult than you think it is.
1: I've got one that has to be top three, if not number one.
4: All right.
0: Okay, I just thought I thought
1: you were about to sing it.
0: I found a video on my phone yesterday, a couple of days ago, and I was going through to see what it was, and it was a video of just the hallway, and there was nothing there, so I had to watch it to see what it was, and it was my wife singing Chandeliers from down the hall.
1: Oh, but your wife's gorgeous voice.
0: But she didn't know that anybody was taping her, and she was belting it out, and I taped it. So she hears me playing this back, and she picks up her head and she goes, "Oh, that was good. Who was that?" I'm like, "That's you, stupid."
1: Oh, yeah.
0: Yeah, she can really sing.
1: Yeah, I've heard your wife sing many times.
0: Yeah. That's crazy. All right, I'm sorry. What was the other song?
1: I was going to say Whitney Houston.
0: I Will Always Love You.
1: I Will Always Love You.
0: Yeah.
4: Geo, number one.
1: Yeah, by far.
4: Ranker.com, the karaoke song you want to avoid if you're not a professional, if you're just novice, is I Will Always Love You, Whitney Houston.
1: Somebody always does it every time.
4: Yeah.
0: Oh, I can't. I have never sung karaoke outside of the cruise or this show. I've never done it at a bar. I've never gotten up anywhere to do that. I've never done karaoke anywhere.
5: And
0: I don't think I've ever tried.
1: Yeah, handful
4: you know
1: times.
4: What was interesting is the last Christmas party they had karaoke set up and the people got up. It was good. There was a few good ones on there for sure. But that's an interesting thing to do if you're just so-so. If you can crush it, you know, Johnny B gets up there and it's Johnny B.
1: I think Johnny B does karaoke all the time.
4: Yeah.
0: Like, I mean, he could sing like a bird.
1: Yeah.
0: Right. Yeah.
4: What were you going to say, Carmen?
5: Oh, I was going to say, I Will Always Love You. That's a slow song. That song is...
0: All right, try it, Carmen.
5: No, but I'm saying, like, why would you do that at a bar for karaoke? You're bringing down the mood.
0: Well, you think you're going to turn the house on its ear. Right. You think you're going to be so good at it.
4: But if you could crush that song, everyone's like, oh, my God.
5: Right, but again, like, if you're not crushing that song, if you're not an actual singer, then you're just bringing the mood down.
0: Right.
5: And you are an idiot.
6: Anybody who does the Rose should be thrown out immediately.
4: Oh.
6: At karaoke.
4: Seal?
6: No.
0: The Bette Midler song?
6: The Bette Midler.
4: Oh, I thought Kiss from a Rose. number 10 is Somebody to Love by Queen.
0: Oh, yeah.
4: Freddie Mercury. Song, yeah. I mean, one of the greatest singers of all time.
1: I'd say anything Freddie Mercury is pretty.
4: Number 9, Chandelier, I said, by Sia. Number 8, Take on Me, Aha.
6: Oh.
0: That's not so bad.
6: It is, though.
4: Try and sing it.
0: Take on me.
4: Right. You start low.
0: Take on me.
4: Oh, yeah.
0: It goes up.
4: Go.
0: Yep, that's a bad one.
4: Number 7 is Unchained Melody by the Righteous Brothers.
0: That's a hard song.
1: Yeah.
4: Number 6 and number 5, first off, what is Celine Dion known for?
0: Singing.
4: Yeah, if they're known for being one of the greatest singers, All by Myself and My Heart Will Go On, Celine Dion, and that goes to Carmen saying, really, you're going to get up there and sing My Heart Will Go On in the middle of the bar? Yeah, I'm really trying to have a good time.
0: Or All by Myself?
4: Yeah. This one is difficult because it's a lot of words and it's the rhyming and doing it and stuff. Rap God, Eminem.
0: Oh,
1: gosh.
4: Good luck.
0: He barely sings that.
4: Yeah.

0: I think Drew can do Rap God.
1: No way.
0: I've heard him do it before.
1: That's too fast.
0: I think so. I think he has.
1: Oh, he's got skills.
0: Yeah.
2: What is that one where it keeps on doing the letters? A is for dun, dun, dun, B is for dun, dun, and it gets faster and faster and it's going and the words are getting bigger and stuff. That's a pretty difficult one. I've heard Drew do that. I don't know whether he did it at all, but he, you know, did a lot more than I could for sure. Number three, another one known for being a great singer, Steven Tyler, Aerosmith, Dream On.
0: Oh.
2: This
0: oh,
2: is when it gets
0: God.
2: Up to the end where it goes into that high. Yeah. And we're back to Freddie Mercury, Queen, Bohemian Rhapsody.
3: Yeah, come on.
2: Bohemian Rhapsody is four-part harmony, more than four-part harmony. And you're going to get up there and sing it by yourself? Good luck, dum-dum.
1: Yeah.
2: And then number one, according to Ranker.com and Geo, I Will Always Love You, Whitney Houston, the most difficult song to sing at karaoke.
0: I feel all of those are songs you hear every time you go to karaoke.
2: Yeah. Mm-hmm. You know, it's one that I hear a lot. It's, I don't know how hard it is to sing for singers, is I Will Survive.
1: Oh, the Gloria Gaynor.
2: Yeah. Like you hear that, and it's usually somebody who can sing decent, whatever, and they hit that, and you're like, all right, that's decent.
1: Yeah, I don't have a go-to karaoke tune. I don't even know what it would be.
2: I did last cruise, I did a little Foreigner, and then left for the guitar solo. I'm like, peace, that's enough.
1: That's an awkward situation to be in while there's a long solo and you're just standing on stage.
2: Right.
1: Just doing nothing. No band behind you, no guy wailing on the guitar.
2: You going to try and do something this year or no? It's the 20th.
1: Yes. I'm not against it. I don't. I do it on the cruise. I sang with Mike Olivero last year, and I sang with Bobby Kelly the year before.
2: Yeah.
1: Nothing was better than me and Bobby singing Endless Love to each other.
2: Mm-hmm.
1: Yeah. So, my love. Oh, yeah, I could do it. I don't know. I never see me rolling up at a bar and put my name down on the list to sing karaoke.
2: No, I will tell you, there was a kind of a cool thing. I was in Houston and they had a bar and they had like the separate rooms that were for like parties, you know, for like 20 people in there.
1: Yep.
2: And it was your group and you're all singing karaoke. That's much
1: better. We did that in Japan and that was a lot of fun.
2: Yeah, because it's not a bunch of strangers looking at you like, who's this idiot?
1: All right.
0: There's that bar, Universal City Walk, and they do live band karaoke.
1: Yeah.
2: That's great. Well, they used to down that at Stumps.
0: Yeah, that's
2: we used to do that. That was really
0: fun. It's like a live band and then you get a band
1: Stumps
0: sing.
1: Still in Channel Side?
0: No.
2: I don't know.
1: I haven't been to Channel Side in so long, I have no idea what's
0: No, on. It's long gone.
1: Splitsville's there, though.
0: Splitsville's still there, yeah.
1: Okay.
0: That's the only place from like the original kind of lineup. Because now it's all those the crate there. Those Sparkin's Wharf.
1: Yeah. So they got rid of all that other stuff that was there
0: for a while. Yeah.
1: Really?
0: Yeah. It's cool. It's way. I think it's way better now though.
1: I haven't been.
0: A lot
1: there.
0: More.
1: I have no idea.
0: There's some good food options.
1: You ever go up to the crates in Wesley Chapel?
0: Yeah, like maybe two or three times.
1: There's really nothing there.
0: No,
1: like, I've been there a couple of times, and I'm like, there's nothing that really is piquing my interest.
0: A couple of times we've driven through there to, like, hey, let's get something to eat and
1: see what's there.
0: We didn't see anything worth. The kids, they have the liquid nitrogen ice cream.
1: Yeah.
0: That's kind of cool.
1: Yeah, we've done that a couple of times.
0: Yeah, but other than that, not really.
1: We did that in New York 15 years ago.
0: Oh, the ice cream?
1: The ice cream, yeah.
0: Yeah, it's pretty cool.
1: My wife found it online, and we were in New York one time, and we went all the way to the place, waiting in line like an hour to get in there.
0: Yeah.
1: And they did it on the thing. And then what else? She finds all these. We were in California one time, and she took us to this place to go get bagels. There's a million places to get bagels. But the bagels, they have with the stuff baked inside it. Oh, my God. It was fantastic. Yeah. Yeah. That's one good thing. Food, the social media has been a gift of food. It really has.
4: Restaurants
1: and recipes.
4: Food trucks. And
1: yeah,
4: that is probably like the best part of social media, in my opinion, obviously.
1: There is a woman that does recipes where she just cooks, but she's wearing like a kerchief on her head. But she's got the same face as the chick from The Notebook. What is that chick's name?
2: Rachel McAdams.
1: Rachel McAdams. She's got Rachel McAdams' face.
2: Mm.
1: She's gorgeous. And then she's up over there chopping vegetables. And here I am watching it for 7 minutes, watching her cut potatoes.
2: Yeah, but social media for food places, whatever. There's a guy that's his whole thing. He goes, I have people that, you know, obviously now that he's going and stuff, people are like, oh, this place is great. Nobody's ever there. And he'll go into these different restaurants that's like, it's a Vietnamese place, whatever, and he'll order and it'll come out and look amazing. They have like all the garnish stuff and all the different things, whatever. He posted on social media. He did one. It was a Greek family, and they had a family-owned restaurant, and there was nobody in there. And he talked to the owner, and they're like, yeah, it's been pretty rough, whatever. So he did his thing, posted how great it was, whatever. He goes back in there. It is packed. Really? Yeah. He walks in, like four or five people are like, I saw your review. You know,
1: yeah.
0: Now
1: yeah.
0: a lot of these restaurants are reaching out and paying these social sure. influencers to go in there and pump up the food.
2: And that's what a lot of them,
0: even if it's not good.
2: A lot of the owners are like, I mean, how much do you charge for that? And he goes, no, I do it for free.
0: Yeah.
2: You know, and then he leaves a big tip. Like there was one guy who was literally the waiter and cooking the food at the same time because they're trying to short staff so they don't have to pay for people. And he left him like $100 tip. And the guy goes, it's too much. And he goes, no, that's for you. You're doing all the work. And, you know,
0: but some are pumping it up when it's not any good.
2: Sure.
1: That's the problem I have is that I would love to do those food influence things, but or better yet, go into restaurants like that and try it out. Yeah, I don't want anything for free. I'll go there and eat there and see if it's good. But if it's bad, I have to tell you it's bad, too.
0: Yeah.
1: I remember Ian and I talked about doing a cooking thing together, a TV show where we go to restaurants, and I was like, yeah, but if it's bad. And he's like, no, we can't do that. I go, no, we have to.
0: You got
1: to
0: be honest.
4: But also, that's why you have to pay for your own food, because then you can do honest reviews. If they're asking you to come in and they're paying for your food, then it's an advertisement.
0: That's what Portnoy does. He doesn't tell them he's coming, and they order the pizza under a different name, so they have no idea, because of course, if he's coming, they're going to do something different.
1: Yeah.
4: They're going to make sure it's good.
0: He'll change your whole business. The Violet Stone.
2: Yeah.
0: They put them on the map.
1: They're on a second restaurant.
0: Yeah, they're getting ready to put another restaurant right there in Kennedy, too.
4: I still haven't tried it. I want to go
0: It's so good. It's very good.
4: I know. It's just out of my way. You know what I mean? So I just never think about driving.
0: The new one's supposed to be open by the end of the year.
1: I got to branch out more, Carmen.
4: Same.
1: I've been going to the same restaurants every week, every couple of weeks ago. Every time I go out, I go here. I haven't been to Esposito's in some time, but only because I'm trying to eat a little different.
4: Right. See, my thing is, I just cook at home all the time. I can't get myself to spend the money.
0: It's expensive.
4: It really is. And like, you want to support these businesses and stuff. I can't be the one to do it.
1: Yeah.
4: You
0: know Johnny B's been going to like gas stations and finding like food in gas stations.
4: Yeah.
0: And they have like full restaurants back there doing burgers and Cubans.
2: It's wild whenever you see all these different places. Before like food trucks were really popular and doing the thing, there was a gas station by my house and there was like a shack set up and it was like Turkish and they had like the big cross swords up there. Yeah. And it was packed all the time. Like there was so many people. Mm. You know, you find the right spot and you're like, hey, I'm Turkish. I know there's a bunch of Turkish people around here. There's no Turkish places.
1: Yeah.
2: Let's open a Turkish place.
1: Yeah, there's a place on 4th Street called the German Bakery, and I've never seen anybody going in and out of that place.
2: Yeah, yeah. But it's been there forever.
1: You know, Germany, it's been there forever.
2: Yeah.
1: It's probably a front.
0: Yeah, probably something going on.
1: Selling fentanyl out of the back. I'm just kidding, German Bakery. Don't sue me. 800-771-1025. Mike Caldas Show, good morning.
3: Good morning. I just wanted to say what you guys were talking about, the food reviewers.
1: Yep.
3: The problem is that there's a guy that's local here in Tampa Bay, and he's looking for the best cheesesteak, the best Cuban, the best everything, right? Best barbecue. But he went to Ted Peters, which is known for over 50 years for their smoked
1: fish
3: mullet
1: bread.
3: And their smoked dip, right?
1: Right.
3: He ordered the brand new smoked piece of salmon, which it's not a spread, it's not nothing, it's just a piece of salmon. And he's like, oh, it's dry. Well, why didn't you order the thing that they're famous for?
1: Yeah, because everybody knows what they're famous for. He's looking to go deeper and see if they have more than that. But I get it. I mean, if you're going to go to a place that's known, famous for one thing, you should be expected to get that. But I get you. I don't know.
4: But
1: I don't.
4: You also want to see if there's something else worth going for.
1: Yeah.
4: Like if you're someone who doesn't
3: There's other dips, but it just felt weird for him to just get this brand new stuff because it literally advertises it's brand new. That it's something new that they're making instead of going with at least some of the original.
1: Yeah. I don't know.
3: He didn't even order any of the fish dip.
1: Yeah, I mean, that's not exactly if you go to a place that's specializing in something, you expect them to do that. I'm not sure why you did that, but thank you for the call. Have you had that fish?
0: No,
5: I have.
0: I don't like fish.
5: It's fantastic.
4: The fish dip is amazing.
1: Like you drive by and you see the big sign that says known for the fish dip, and you're like, how good could it be? And then you get it. You're like,
0: where's this at?
1: St. Pete. Well,
5: Ted
1: I don't know.
5: Ted Peters. It's on the way out to the beach.
1: Right.
5: Yeah.
1: I've passed it a million times and gone in there a couple of times.
5: Pasadena, I think.
1: Yeah. Down there, everything is St. Pete to me.
2: Yeah.
1: Everything over the bridge is Sarasota. Everything down there is St. Pete.
2: Yeah.
1: That's all I need to know. Speaking of, I got to go there tomorrow. I got to get cleaned up. Got to go to the doctors. I'm going to put my results into ChatGPT.
2: Oh,
1: no. Tell everybody what's going on in my body.
2: I just did a teleconferencing still a thing?
1: No.
2: Word?
1: No.
2: Zoom?
1: Yeah.
4: Telehealth?
2: Well, it's my doctor.
0: Yeah.
2: But then, is that what it is?
4: Yeah. That's what it's called.
0: I do those.
4: Yeah.
0: It's the best.
2: Yeah, because I went in and, got checked out because I had to get a new doctor because my other doctor decided to become a billionaire. He's doing the concierge thing, whatever. But this new guy is good and I like him. And he goes, all right, well, check me out and did all this stuff. He goes, let's do blood work and see where you're at. So I had my blood work. So we had the telehealth thing yesterday and everything was great.
1: Go over it. Yeah.
2: Everything was really good. So.
4: See, I need to find all new doctors and dentists and dermatologists because we moved. So I'm like a lot farther from all the people I used to go to. So I just need to find all new stuff.
1: Amanda's got the good dermatologist.
4: Okay.
1: And she's hot.
2: Well, I mean, yeah. Amanda or the dermatologist?
1: Yeah. Both. Oh, it was great when she checks Amanda for spots.
2: Yeah.
1: No, I'm just kidding. She's really good. That's over here. But yeah, you're right. You're in the whole new area. You got to find new things. Or you can come to Sarasota with me.
2: New world.
1: Song number 8.
4: Well, and then the other part is with me changing my name and everything like that, Chad and I have to decide whose insurance we're using. Oh. And we have to figure out whose is better.
1: Yeah.
4: His or mine and everything like that. I don't know. Don't
2: ours
4: get married,
2: is pretty
4: people.
2: Good, Carmen. Ours is pretty good.
4: I agree. But also he's a teacher and they don't make a lot, so they make it up with their insurance. Anyway.
2: Yeah, check it out.
4: Yeah.
2: So yeah, I remember
4: do you go with yours or your wife's?
0: Mine.
4: Okay. So
0: I think we're split. Like I'm on half and she and the kids are on another half or something.
4: Oh, you guys are separate.
0: Yeah.
4: Oh. Okay. Wait. Are you even married?
0: Probably not.
1: Mike, how the show? Good morning.
6: Hey, Mike. It's Luke over at Crafted Cuts Jerky. I just want to chime in on the food review stuff.
1: All right.
6: Johnny B made a wonderful food review for me, and it went completely crazy, but to the point where he gave me such a good score that people thought, what did you do? Did you pay him? Did you do this? No, I just gave him some of my beef jerky and he liked it.
1: Yeah, I've told you before, you're a pain in the ass pushing this jerky, but it is worth it. It's really good. And I know what people are thinking, jerky's jerky. It's not. I mean, you do a really good job of what you do.
2: He gave me 2 bags of jerky and I started eating the one. I'm like, this is really good. And I told my son, I go, this is really good jerky. I go, if you want any, eat some over there. He ate the whole other bag.
1: That's the problem.
2: He ate the whole other bag.
1: I lost to my son too.
0: If it sucked, you'd probably never hear us mention you ever again.
2: Yeah, right.
1: Good job, sir. Appreciate it.
6: Yes, thank
1: you. Thank you for the call and for the jerky.
0: I mean, if he wants to bring some more by the
1: day. It would be nice.
4: Yeah. I'd eat it.
1: I mean, Mike, out the show. Hello.
0: Be over at the station.
2: Restock.
0: Friday.
2: Oh, that's right.
1: Hello.
7: Did you try my jerky?
1: Hey. Mike, out the show. Good morning.
8: Hello.
1: Yes, hi.
8: Hi, it's Maria.
1: Hi, Maria. How can we help you?
8: I'm talking about food.
1: All right, let's do it.
0: Hell yeah.
1: What do you got?
8: Okay, this is in Tampa on Del Mabry and Ehrlich.
1: Okay.
8: And it's called Lena's. And she moved from New York. Anyways, just from Greece. But it's not all Greek food. It's everything. And every time I ate there, it is delicious. And it's reasonably priced.
1: Lena's on Del Mabry and Ehrlich. All right.
8: It's in the plaza with Michael's.
2: Marketplace North Shopping Center. Yeah, I see it right here.
0: What should I order when I go there?
1: What do you get? Do you go for the Greek or what do you get?
8: I had a Reuben there.
1: Oh,
2: I was just about to say, yeah.
8: And the Cuban, actually. I know you shouldn't order Cuban at a Greek restaurant, but everything was delicious. The portions were big. The side dishes, I had coleslaw one time. Potato salad another time. Everything was fantastic.
1: All right. And thanks for the heads up on Lena's. What's that, Carmen?
4: It's by Lena. Michael's?
2: Yeah, it's in that
1: it's
2: same.
1: In that shopping part.
4: Okay, gotcha.
0: Are we sure this is not Lena on the phone?
1: Thank you.
2: Thank you, Lena. Yeah.
1: Maria.
2: By the way, I'm looking at, they have gyros, but then they also have pot roast. They have Reubens. They have country fried steak. Everything looks really good, too.
1: I love some pot roast.
2: Yeah.
1: I do love a good pot roast.
0: We are the fattest show.
4: See, I like gyros.
2: Oh, gyros are so good.
4: Yeah, there's a Mediterranean place by my house, and it's very
0: That's by my house.
4: It's my house, Gio.
0: There's a Sonic house
4: right there, and there's a Mediterranean place.
2: Mike may have said the most spot-on thing that I've ever heard somebody say. We were talking about getting food and doing stuff, and I said, my wife, her go-to is always Greek. Yep. I mean, Greek, whatever. And I go, but the problem is, and you cut me off and you go, you have to be in the mood for Greek and you have to be in the mood to burp up Greek for the next 2 days. Oh, yeah. And I go, that's totally true. Because anytime I get the lamb, it makes you, I mean, it has that taste and it's really good, but you're absolutely burping it up for the next 2 days.
1: Prepare to enjoy it for the next 2 days.
2: Yeah.
1: We had it on Sunday and I'm still feeling it today.
2: Yeah.
0: Well, the Greek festival's coming back soon. October.
1: I know. And, I met the guy out at the Hooters a couple weeks ago. Yeah, he said he's coming in. He's bringing
0: John
1: lasagna.
0: Coming in.
2: It's so good. Nice.
1: It's the one thing we do every year.
0: You should probably be over here that day, Carmen.
4: Okay. Yeah. Let me know.
2: I was going to say, let me know too, because I want to fast like 3 days before.
0: So good.
1: Mike Halt, the show. Good morning.
7: What's up, Mike? What's up, crew? Hey, it's George Driver. Hey, man. Hey, you guys ever heard of George's on Hamilton and Del Mabry?
1: No. What is George's?
7: That's my house.
1: what are you serving up, George?
7: You know what? Cuban sandwiches, you know, authentic steak. You ever had the steak sandwich, the palomilla with the potato sticks? Look, man, it's my house. You know, start learning how to make some food. Stop spending so much money. I go out. I spend money, too. I spend all the time across the street at that Brooklyn Diner. But, yeah, George is on Hamilton's. But anyway, that's what I wanted to say. By the way. Ian, thanks for the hospitality. I was there watching the game on Sunday. Johnny B, you stood me up again, brother.
1: Oh, hey,
2: real quick, George, the Brooklyn Diner, is that the one right there on Lambright?
7: Yeah, it used to be the old West Shore Pizza. Yeah,
2: how is that? I haven't gone there yet, and I really want to. Is that good?
7: It's awesome. And actually, my brother-in-law plays, we call it los timbales, the Spanish ones, when they have the salsa music on Saturdays.
2: Oh, nice.
7: Yeah, he's in a group there. It's nice, man. They got tons of TVs. You can probably fit 100 people there. The menu is massive. And, you know, the owner's from Brooklyn. And I grew up in North Jersey, Union City, so I know what decent food is. It's pretty good.
1: All right. Thanks, brother. Appreciate the call. Okay, we'll see you at your house. Thank you. Last call. Mike Held, the show. Good morning.
9: What's up, Mike? Real quick about the Hayden Panettiere lady, saying that right. When you're an addict, my brother, I don't know if he still is, I don't know, but even if somebody told you that, hey, this might be laced with fentanyl, it doesn't matter. They crave it. It's like when you have withdrawals, or let's say not withdrawals, if you are.
1: Yeah, if you're craving it so bad and you're hooked on it, you're willing to roll the dice on it if you're an addict. Yeah. That's the problem.
9: 100%. You think it's a mental thing. You think that if it's in her hands and they're like, listen, it might be, you know, this is my opinion. I think she would have just rolled the dice even if she knew.
1: Yeah.
9: Or maybe she didn't know. I'm just saying, you know what I mean? Like, that's the only problem with that stuff, man, because if you get hurt or if you have surgery, you kind of have to take it depending on the severity of the pain. But I think you had Steve-O on a while back. You remember when he got hurt? It was something happened where he went to the hospital and they gave him like a Dilaudid or something like that. And they said, listen, that feels awesome. You know, I'm a recovering addict. Should I, you know, will I get hooked if I take it again?
1: Right.
9: Take, you know, another one. Didn't he say something about you won't if you take it one day, but if you take it 2 days, then you'll start getting withdrawals.
1: So sure. Sure, yeah. If you get it back in your system and your body starts craving it again, that becomes a problem.
9: Yeah. I just think that, you know, I just wanted to add that, but I think that they need to do something with the withdrawals type thing because people are just, you know, it feels terrible. It feels like, you know, you can get 10 hours of sleep, and I'm not saying I haven't taken before when I broke my arm, but, you know, it's terrible. You feel like, you didn't get sleep. You feel, you know, and that crap's got to get out of your system. So.
1: And they do. It makes you feel so good. It really is hard to, once you start taking
9: that's
1: them,
9: you
1: start
9: to get off. And you were high. That's why you were happy.
1: Oh, I know. I thank you for the call, sir. Carmen, I'm telling you.
4: It's so easy to become an addict.
1: You're going to get a call from me one day.
4: Okay.
1: I'll be like, hi, I just want to tell you, you do a great job and I love you and I'm sorry that we fight and all that other stuff.
4: You're the best.
1: Yeah.
4: Yeah, listen, it's really easy to become an addict. So the people who have like no empathy for them, I just like, what's your deal? Like, yeah, clearly you don't have addiction in your family or something.
1: That's the thing. You don't have it in your family. I really have it in my family. I don't have it personally. And it's hard for me a lot of times. Like Galvin said, you know, it's hard for him to feel bad for those sort of people because he's pretty removed from it. He doesn't have to deal with it.
4: Yeah. Doesn't have it. Where like right. My family does have it. And also a lot of my friends, I have a lot of people that I went to high school with that have passed away from addiction and drug overdose and stuff like that. So it's more prevalent in my life. And I get that. But when people don't have that empathy, I'm like, I still just think like it's still a person who died. Yeah. I understand it was a choice, but it's also a choice beyond what they can control.
1: Oh, man, I bet Holly did some stuff.
0: Mm. Tight, tight, tight.
1: Yeah. No, just throwing it out there.
0: Right. Move on.
1: Just kidding, Carmen.
0: Move on.
1: Take it back.
0: Move on. Oh, you ruined it.
1: I did ruin it.
0: Yeah, we were
1: thinking. Well, she's so like good. Holly. Yeah. I thought she'd pile on. I'd be like, yeah, Holly, the pills
4: look. I love my sister.
1: Oh, she's I thought you didn't like her. She didn't come to your wedding.
4: I gave you a gift. I have no problem.
1: I like her. I don't care
4: that she didn't come.
0: Why'd you bring it up, Mike?
1: Right. I don't know. I'm sorry. I love you and you're the best.
4: No, I take it back. No.
1: Somebody give me a pill real quick.
4: You ruined it.
1: Damn it.
0: Sucked the fun right out of the room.
1: All right, let's take a break. We'll take a break and we'll get over it. So Mike Calta the show. It's 102.5 The Bone.
10: 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Well, you may think it, but we say it. That is 102.5 The Bone. 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
11: Earlier wreck northbound on the Skyway Bridge on the Pinellas side is all cleared up and out of your way. Still about a 20-minute delay to get across and into Pinellas. Hillsborough County working on a wreck. That one's westbound Dr. MLK Jr. Boulevard. It's at I-75 and it has the right lane blocked. I'm on.
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0: This is Fox 13's Dave Osterberg from the Sky Tower Weather Center. Of course, more heat and humidity for today. Got a solid 60% rain chance later this afternoon and evening with highs in the lower 90s. Mild breezy tonight with an overnight low of 77. And then we lower the rain chances a little bit for tomorrow. Back to about 20%. It'll be a windy day with highs in the lower 90s.
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0: 1025 The Bone, 800-771-1025 of the phone numbers. If you'd like to get through on the program this morning, Acid Dom will be here in the next hour to take your legal calls.
1: Oh.
0: Is it going to get cold this week?
1: No.
0: There's a hint of fall coming, it says.
1: Yeah. It's supposed to cool down like Wednesday and Thursday.
2: Oh.
1: To like where the humidity's not going to be as crazy.
3: Okay.
1: Is what they're saying.
2: I got to tell you, I do love running in the heat. I love just that you're immediately sweating and stuff. But I also kind of do love running when it's like 67.
0: Oh, yeah.
2: And somewhere around there. It's nice.
0: That's when you want to get outside.
2: Yeah, too cold is too much.
0: Too cold is too much, but when it's just a little drier.
2: Wear my Lululemon.
0: Mm-hmm. Oh, yeah. Listen to me. You want? I can top you right now. I'm wearing Skims underwear.
2: Yeah.
0: Well, that's the way to go.
2: Oh, I have a Skims quarter zip.
0: Yeah. It's the way to go. I'm very comfortable.
2: We were talking the other day about eating, going in places, and whether you eat in your car or eat in a restaurant. Carmen, you were saying you're totally fine. And Gio, you said too, like going into a place. I mean, a bar.
1: Oh, yeah.
2: Makes more sense. But like if you're getting a table for one.
1: I mean, I'm sitting at the bar.
2: Yeah.
1: But to go in into like
0: you're the loser to me.
2: Whoa.
0: The guy at the bar, because he just wants a drink. That's
1: I'm getting food.
0: No, you're at the bar. You can get food anywhere. You can get food anywhere, and you're sitting at the bar. You want a drink.
1: That's loser? That is not loser.
0: That is loser. That's alcoholic. That's pre-alcoholic.
1: That's not loser. No, I disagree.
3: I rather take up a bar seat than a table because a server is expecting to make more money off of a bigger table.
1: Lonely man getting waited on at a booth by the wait. That's to me, that's loser.
0: No, but you're not.
1: I say you're both right.
0: I'll eat by myself. I'm not worried about that.
1: Loser.
0: Eating by yourself doesn't make you a loser.
2: Are you going and get a table and eating it by yourself?
0: No, I'd much rather eat in my car. Yeah. My car has everything.
2: Well, it says a new restaurant trend reports reservations for one are becoming more common.
1: Oh, no,
2: with data showing they're up about 22% over last year. In general, making reservations on Tuesdays is also up 15%, which is the largest increase of any day of the week. Making breakfast reservations for the 9 a.m. hour is most increasingly popular time slot. The next largest increase is 10 a.m. and then 4 p.m. for the early bird dinner. Oh, Joe, you know about that. Early bird, right?
4: Yes, I do. I celebrate it.
0: My wife does, too. My wife, if it was up to her, she'd eat at 5 o'clock every day.
2: Yes.
0: Yeah, she like when I go, hey, let's go to dinner Friday. What time are you thinking? I'm like, I don't know, like 8 o'clock. And she's like, 8 is so late. I go, 8? What time do you normally go out to eat if you go out to eat on a weekend?
2: 7.
0: 7, 8 o'clock.
1: Yeah,
0: right?
1: Yeah. 5, no. That's
0: she wants to go early.
1: That's the afternoon.
0: Right. I'm like, well, by the time we're done, the light's still light out.
1: Yeah, no.
2: Yeah, and it depends on what it is. Like, if you're literally just going to get dinner, and you're like, we're just going to have dinner and then go home and go to sleep, 5 o'clock's fine.
1: It's so weird to me that people on the cruise eat dinner at like 4:30.
2: Yeah.
1: Like 5 o'clock.
2: That's not too far off in the future.
1: That's just weird.
3: But I mean, that's what time I eat now.
4: Yeah.
3: It's like 5:30.
4: But at home. The week,
3: right.
4: It's different during the week because we have to get up so early.
2: Right.
4: So to me, I'm like, I'd rather eat at 5 o'clock.
1: Early dinner at home is different than going out, I think.
4: Yeah, I agree with that.
0: I don't know. Yeah, I mean, I agree with that for sure, eating a dinner early at home. But you're right. But going out too early, my wife and I, this is the exact conversation we have. I go, why don't we go eat at like 8? She goes, why don't we only eat it at 5:30? And I go, because, I don't know, I'd like to go out to eat when adults eat.
1: Yeah.
0: You know, go out to eat when we don't have a newborn baby with us.
1: Little
0: kids. Yeah, let's go out. And she just gets so annoyed with me. Mm. She wants to come home early. She likes to be home early.
2: But also, you know that eventually you're going to be eating at 4:30, like, you know, early bird.
1: Mm-hmm.
2: What about tipping? According to the report, the average full-service restaurant tip is what percent?
0: I mean, it should be 20%.
1: I always go 20%.
0: I mean, I always go 20 and then round it up.
1: Unless she's hot, then I go higher.
0: Right, or if they mention me, if they're like, I love the show, I'm like, all right, that's 30%. Yeah.
2: I got to tell you, and I'm not, ooh, me money bags, whatever. If I'm tipping you 20%, you weren't great.
4: It's the bare minimum.
2: That is literally, you brought my food 20%. Even if you put your finger in my soup or you gave me a, you know, strawberry lemonade when I ordered Diet Coke, still giving you 20%.
0: Right.
2: You're doing the work. You're not great at it.
1: I always 20%. Thought 15 was the low.
0: No. That's way too low.
2: I couldn't.
1: That's I'm not doing, but I thought that's like.
4: It was 18.
1: Minimum was 15. It's 18, yeah.
4: It used to be 18.
2: Yeah, I'm tipping definitely more than 20%. And if you're really good I'm tipping you 50 to 75%.
1: 70, you're almost doubling the bill.
2: Sometimes, if they're really good. I'm not
0: also
2: doing this all the time.
0: How much the bill is. The bill is $80.
2: Yeah. That's the other thing. If stuff gets comped, I'm paying the waiter or waitress, the server.
1: Oh, for
2: sure. You know what I mean? On top of the 20%. If they comp me like an appetizer that was $20 or something like that, I'm going, okay, here's 20% plus 20 on top of that.
0: Right. Right,
2: you know,
0: right.
2: And if they're really good, then here's maybe 30% with $20 on top of that.
1: Yeah, I'm not doing that.
4: Yeah. Well,
1: there's nothing you could do that great that I'm almost doubling the bill.
0: Oh, you'd be surprised.
2: Yeah, it really helps with the meal, and it helps with the whole atmosphere.
1: I guess it depends where you go. I don't know. I'm not going to Applebee's and doubling the bill on my cheeseburger.
2: Yeah, it depends. Depends. If they're a good server, I respect anybody who's doing a good job. Whatever job you're doing, if you do it well and go above and beyond, then that's what you're getting tipped for. You know?
0: Also, I'm not really into small talk. Like,
2: no.
0: I don't need to have some conversations with my waiter. But if I do and we engage, that means there was something interesting about you and we got along and you're probably getting some.
2: I'll pay you more if you don't talk.
0: Yeah, yeah.
2: No, but I get what you're saying for sure. Yeah. They say the average full service restaurant tip is 19.2%.
0: Yeah, low.
2: So you got people that are paying lower, paying higher, whatever, which is on par with the previous year. That's been steady between 19% and 20% for about 8 years now. Mm-hmm. Tips at quick service places also remain about 15.8%. Overall, the quick service average is down about 1% over the year. That's the thing that kind of annoys me.
0: All right, let me ask you this. I had to go to the Hungry Greek the other day to pick up $240 worth of food.
2: Okay.
0: How much do you tip them?
2: $240 worth of food.
0: Right, you tip them 20%.
2: No, I think I'm throwing $10 or $15 at them or something, whatever. Right. Because I will tell you right now, you're flipping that screen, you don't do anything, you know, and you're flipping the screen, whatever. I'm doing a custom tip, and I'm doing a couple bucks.
0: Yeah, yeah. I just went with like 10%.
2: Yeah,
0: which worked out to be about the same thing.
2: Yeah,
0: so that I just did like 10%, but I almost hit the 22%. I went, well, this is crazy.
2: The other thing is Outback or wherever, you're bringing it out to me, you bagged it all up and you're bringing it out to me, then you're getting tipped.
0: What do you mean? Like to go?
1: Out to the car.
2: Yeah, because they're actually doing the work and, you know, bagging
0: it. Yeah, they're delivering
2: it out. Yeah, making sure that everything. You sure you got the things in there and the this? And yeah, okay.
1: Mm. You know. I don't like karma. I'm staying home.
3: It's
1: too much. I'm eating at my house.
3: You know what I mean? Like,
2: I'm not going out to eat a lot. So when I do, I want it to be a nice experience. And you have a good server. You're like, all right, yeah, that helps.
0: Yeah, for sure. Especially if you're going back to that same place.
2: One of the funniest ever was we were at an Outback, and the guy, my dad, kept on asking for a couple different things, whatever. And the guy goes, no worries, no worries, and then wouldn't bring it. And my dad goes, can we get the whatever it was? And he goes, no worries. Third time, and the guy, then he goes, no worries. And my dad goes, I'm kind of worried.
0: I'm getting a little worried.
2: Because you haven't got it yet.
0: Yeah.
2: I'm getting a little bit worried.
0: Some worries. Yeah. Some worries. Mike Calta Show, good morning.
5: Did you try my beef jerky?
0: Hello.
5: I don't like the tip.
0: I'll never understand it.
5: Yeah.
0: I'll never understand it.
1: How long have they been on hold? Maybe they're...
0: No, they've been on hold a little while.
2: Fell asleep.
1: That's probably why, yeah.
0: Are you sleeping?
1: It's Tongueless Brett.
0: Oh.
1: That would be fantastic.
0: I'm back. All right, there you go.
2: Dom is in the building.
0: Oh, well then, by all means, let's take a break and get people on the phone line to talk to Dom. 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
8: Earlier wreck northbound on the Skyway Bridge on the Pinellas side is all cleared up and out of your way. Still about a 20-minute delay to get across and into Pinellas. Hillsborough County working on a wreck. That one's westbound Dr. MLK Jr. Boulevard. It's at I-75 and it has the right lane blocked. I'm Monica with traffic.
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29: This is Fox 13's Dave Osterberg from the Sky Tower Weather Center. Of course, more heat and humidity for today. Got a solid 60% rain chance later this afternoon and evening with highs in the lower 90s. Mild breezy tonight with an overnight low of 77. And then we lower the rain chances a little bit for tomorrow. Back to about 20%. It'll be a windy day with highs in the lower 90s.
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0: show. It's 102.5 The Bone. What the hell is that?
1: Sorry, that was me.
0: What did you just do?
1: I pulled my mic down. I forgot. Oh. I turned my mic up before I got it in position. Like you went.
0: Oh, yeah. Ends with WD-40 on that bitch.
2: Yeah. Come on.
0: Holy.
1: That's a Cernak, but I'm going to give him the day.
0: Yeah, it's IT guy.
2: Right. Come on.
1: I'll talk to him tomorrow about it.
0: Oh, man. My back is killing me today.
2: Just grease it. Just oil it.
0: Yeah.
2: There you go.
0: Well, she's not the Tin Man. She doesn't have a little oil can over there next to her.
1: That's not my job.
2: It's rusty.
1: That's not my job. I don't get paid to do that.
3: You don't want to be taking jobs from anybody.
1: Right.
4: Listen, karma's not doing much over there anyway, so.
3: Unless you have a little time to grease it.
1: Yeah. Listen, I had to screw the mic on today because everyone keeps turning it and stuff. And
3: grease it before you screw it.
1: Yeah. I need to.
2: Just get a little Vaseline out of the purse there and put it right.
1: I gotcha. That's okay. One more job.
2: Boom, done.
1: One more responsibility.
2: Damn thing scares the hell out of me on my show. When Kelly moves it and I'm not waiting for it,
1: yeah.
2: Jump out of my chair.
0: Anyway. Kelly, huh? Kelly's the worst here.
2: There it is. It wakes you up. Like, if it gets late at night and I start to doze, she's like, but that keeps me focused.
0: Dom, I have a question for you.
2: Hey, Mike, good morning. What you got?
0: You allow Spike to work with other lawyers?
2: Why do I care? Sure. I mean, he gets
0: that's ridiculous.
2: He gets extra time. He gets extra time. Listen, they don't get enough hours. Bless their hearts. If they want to get extra time on the weekends or during the week, well, who am I to say no?
4: He's throwing out the first pitch.
2: With the Acidom T-shirt, which is wonderful, and the announcers called him me, so we handled that accordingly.
4: Like, Dom, you've gone soft.
3: I wonder how many people in the stands are like, Dom's black.
2: That's a black Acidom.
0: And old.
2: Old, yeah. Who am I to sell people you can't have extra hours? And
0: you're Acidom. Carmen came to me and she's like, I'd like to go work for Patrick Smith on the weekend. I'd be like, how dare you?
4: Yeah, is there no loyalty
0: how
4: anymore?
0: Dare you? Yeah.
2: You know what's funny is I want everybody to have as much success as possible. Listen.
4: Who are you?
2: 17 and a half years we've all been together. And this month actually is my 14th year for the show. So the September is the 14th anniversary of my show. And then a lot of anniversaries. My wife and I were married 18 years this past Sunday.
0: Wow. Congratulations.
2: I know. It's a flying by. And then next week is my 24th year in practice. So is my law anniversary.
0: It's almost time to wrap it up.
2: You know, Dom and Gabby are in private school and they're gearing up. It's like, you think, okay, I'm in my 50s now. You think you can slow down? No, I have to speed up just to keep up with everybody in the family.
0: And yeah.
2: So there's no slowing down for me. In fact, I was just talking with Carmen. I got a BUI, boating under the influence.
0: No.
1: Sad.
2: Manslaughter case set for trial. Whatever there's a fatality, it's always, whether it's on the civil side, if I'm representing a family for a wrongful death action, or if it's in a criminal context and representing somebody where there was a fatality issue or a homicide, it's always difficult. But yeah, I'm still, in court, and I got hearings in Pinellas on Thursday this week. I'll be back in Hillsborough next week. So no, I haven't taken my foot off the gas in any respect, Mike.
0: Still
2: punching it.
0: Well, let's keep going. Yes, Carmen.
1: I actually have a question for Dom.
0: All right, I'll get to your phone calls after Carmen's. Go ahead, Carmen. What do you got?
1: It's very quick. I may know somebody
0: I change my name.
1: No.
0: Still Carmen?
2: Roxy Wood, I believe, is the new name.
1: He's trying to get me to change my name to Roxy.
4: Change your whole name.
1: I'm gonna be a stripper.
2: Gio and I have the same mentality. You go in to change your last name. Why the hell not shift the first name at the same time?
0: Shake it up a little bit.
2: And you've always wanted that first name, and I'm supporting
1: Princess Consuela Banana Hammock.
2: what's your question? Driving you crazy.
1: So somebody got a red light ticket in the mail and they went to go pay it. I am under the impression that it was a scam. They think it was not. And he was wondering, is hillclerks.com? Is that
2: I think it's .org, but
1: it should be org.
2: I think.
1: Correct.
2: So, but very simple. Just have them call the office. Okay. And check with mamas.
1: Well, they already paid it.
2: Well,
1: and I want him to cancel the payment.
2: Well, here's what they can do. He can look up, or she, whoever it is, they can look up in the Hillsborough County Clerk of Traffic Court. They can type their name in, or if they got a citation number, you can look up and see if it's there. And if it's in the clerk record, you actually can see, you can actually log into the site, and if it's a red light camera, you should be able to see the video.
1: Get a picture, right.
2: Of the vehicle going through.
1: Okay.
2: So there is a way to confirm that. And if they can't figure it out, they can just call Pam. And
1: okay.
2: It literally takes inside of 5 minutes. It's no trouble at all for our office to look it up. It's not going to cost anybody anything.
1: Okay.
2: Because we can just verify.
1: Yeah. Because I think it's Chad. I think he got scammed and he paid a bill that was not real because there was
0: I just looked up hillsclerk.org and .com and neither one of them are active websites.
2: Yeah, I'm trying to think if it's
4: Hills Clerk. I've got it.
0: Hills Clerk?
4: Yeah.
0: It says
4: Victor D. Christ.
2: Yeah, he's the new clerk. That's correct.
4: Excellent in service, 24 pay, traffic, jury, court services.
1: Because he originally went to the Florida, like the F. gov.org, whatever that site was, and then it redirected him
2: this is what upsets me is that you have, and Chad, you guys have my cell phone.
1: I know.
4: Roxy.
2: All Listen. You have to do is take a picture of whatever it is. It can be the weekend. It can be first thing in the morning on a weekday.
1: I was unaware he was doing this, Dom.
2: You are his wife.
1: I know.
2: You need to know what the hell's going on.
1: I was not standing over his shoulder. He paid it, and then he told me afterwards. I came over. I looked at the website, and I was like, you just got scammed, you dumb.
2: Maybe.
3: That is a real website, Carmen. If it is actually Hills Clerk. .com, that is the actual website.
1: Because I figured when I saw the .com, that was my giveaway that it was a scam. I thought for sure it should be .org.
2: Well, I don't do it all the time. So that it was one of the two. That's why I yield to the office.
1: Gotcha.
2: Because they go on all the time. How often do I check the clerks? That's not what I do on a daily basis.
1: Right.
2: But at any rate, it's not going to hurt him as far as his traffic record.
1: Right.
2: Because it's like a fine penalty.
0: Right.
2: There's no points on his license. It's not going to affect his traffic record. It's not going to be an adjudication or a conviction or anything like that.
1: Right.
2: It's like a parking ticket if you pay it within the 60 days.
1: And again, like I said, yes, he was just paying it, but if it was a scam, he got scammed.

0: play it now, huh? So my buddy rolled his car the other day, got in an accident, but he didn't know that his insurance wasn't active. And I'm curious if he's going to be, like, in trouble for that.
1: Well, was law enforcement called to the scene? Did they do an accident report? Was there an investigation?
0: Yeah.
1: Okay.
0: And when? Yeah, yeah. And he said, like, he had a picture of his insurance, but when he looked at it, when he got home, it, like, wasn't active.
2: It elapsed.
1: Well, the issue usually is they'll determine that on site. So the majority of the time, if they're going to issue it under the 316 traffic code, a ticket for no proof of insurance or no valid DL or something with your tag and registration, they usually do it then. It's not often does it happen after. Can it? Yes. Does it happen often? No. So if he didn't get a ticket, then more likely than not, he probably doesn't need to worry about it. Is it possible?
0: Well, I was telling him it might have been like fraud, because if he
2: can't say that, buddy.
1: Well, it's not fraud if he didn't realize it. Yeah. So if you have insurance, and a lot of times people don't realize it lapses or they switch or things like that. So you have to have. If it's fraudulent, you have to have the criminal mindset or the intent, you know, to defraud somebody. And a lot of times people are just mistaken, or they're wrong, or they didn't realize, or not paying attention. So that's not necessarily accurate. But then again, it could be, you know, if he knew that, but he didn't want to get in trouble and gave it to him, well, then that's something that would have to be vetted if they got a citation. If you didn't get a ticket for it, then they got away with it. Not that I encourage misrepresentation.
0: What does he do now? Does he need to reach out to, what does he do?
1: Doesn't need to do anything. I mean, the investigation is over. He's, was it a one car accident or multiple car accident?
0: Two.
1: All right. So what he's going to deal with is auto insurance company. Was he at fault, or was the other vehicle at fault?
0: He was at fault.
1: All right. So what's going to happen is he deals with his insurance company. If he's injured, he can use his PIP coverage. If the other party makes a claim, they might make a claim if he has bodily injury coverage. Or all he's got to do right now is just go through his auto insurance. He doesn't need to do anything with law enforcement after law enforcement did the initial investigation. It's their job, law enforcement's job, to say, you have a valid driver's license? Is the registration here? Do you have proof of insurance? That's part of their job when they do the crash report. Yeah, the short form and the long form. And if they didn't do that, that's not his job. And is he required to call them up and say, hey, guys, you didn't do your job? No. He doesn't need to do that. He just needs to work through his insurance now.
2: All right.
0: Hopefully he goes to the insurance that he had that wasn't active, and he's like, hey, I got an accident.
1: Well, if he doesn't have that viable insurance, he's uninsured. I mean, he can call to see if there was a mistake, just to confirm there's no valid insurance on the date of accident. But if it lapsed, then he's an uninsured driver. Now, what can happen is that he might have a D6 sanction, which is where they suspend your driver's license. And then you have to get what's called a D6 clearance, because he didn't have viable insurance under Florida law. So he could have sanctions where his license is suspended. And then he's going to have personal exposure for the liability of the other. So they can sue him individually if he doesn't have insurance. So, yeah, he's got those problems, but I would suggest to him, or through you, however you guys want to do it, relay to him that he needs to confirm with his insurance that it did lapse and there is not a policy. Because sometimes they do pay, and insurance companies will refund you a check and then cancel the insurance. And I said, don't cash the check if that type of situation happens. So it all really comes down to the timing sequence and how things are. But, yeah, if he's uninsured, then he's in breach of Florida law. But not everybody gets a ticket when something's off. It's not every time law enforcement will issue a citation, and just sometimes it's the luck of the draw, or they don't catch it, or they give you a break. There's a variety of different things that could have played out here, and you just don't know unless you ask law enforcement directly as why they did something or why they didn't.
2: All right, good luck to your friend. If you didn't get any more questions, you can call 813-251-5550. That is the office for Ask Saddam. Good morning, you're on Ask Saddam. Who's this?
3: This is Joe. How are you? Good morning.
2: What's up, Joe? What do you got for Asadam?
3: I got a question with insurance, about insurance, health insurance. I've seen two doctors, and they recommended a surgery, two different doctors, and the insurance has denied both times. Do I have can I go back against the insurance company?
1: Well, what's the reason for

0: the denial.
1: They're just saying that it's not a necessary surgery.
0: And you've got two doctors that say that it is?
1: Yes, I got a neurosurgeon and a pain management doctor.
0: All right. Yeah, well, of course you can challenge that. We have folks in network that handle insurance. Are you under any type of disability, SSI, SSDI, anything like that?
1: No.
0: All right. So this is just health insurance. You have a recommendation for a procedure by two different doctors, and they're just shutting it down. Yeah, we've got someone in network that can help you out with that. Just go to askthedom.com and be more than happy to provide you Richard Osborne's information. He's fantastic. And you can certainly look into the claim.
1: All right. Thank you very much.
0: You're very welcome.
1: Love your show.
0: Yeah, thank you.
2: Old Dick Osborne will help you out.
0: Well, this, you know, that's frustrating because you pay the money, you know, and then you got a couple doctors say, hey, you need this. And they say, well, we're not going to cover it. So there might be something else going on there. And sometimes when folks call in and you're talking about medical stuff, you know, you don't want to get too intrusive on the radio.
2: Right.
0: So when he sends me an email, you know, he might be a little bit more descriptive in that. In that regard, and that might help me understand a little bit, but I understand the premise of what he's talking about. We can certainly help him in network.
2: All right. Any more questions, get through now. 800-771-1025. What do you got planned for the week, Tom?
0: Oh, my goodness. I think we are just chilling out this week. We're going to be at the plant is playing Durant on Friday. So both cousins are kickers for opposite teams. So Gabby and Dom's cousin are both playing against each other. So the whole family's going out. They're playing in Brandon. So we're going to get a chance to watch the boys play, which and then we're all going to go to dinner afterwards. So a little high school football action with the family on Friday, and then we're just laying low. Next week, by the way, I'll be here for the show on Tuesday, but Thursday and Friday, I'm actually at a legal DUI seminar called Blood, Breath, and Tears in Orlando. Oh. But I am speaking, and I'm giving a lecture on jury selection, otherwise known as voir dire. So I'm on the faculty, and I'm doing that next Thursday. So I'm looking forward to about 200 or so of my colleagues from around the state allegedly listening to what I have to tell them and my opinion about how I pick juries, which is, there's no right or wrong way to do it. It's all about style and personality. So, but I was asked to give a lecture. It's only about an hour, so I'm looking forward to doing that.
3: There is a show on TV, or it was on TV, I don't know, it's called Bull.
0: Yes.
3: Do you know what that is?
0: Yeah.
3: Is that actually based on Dr. Phil?
0: I don't know the answer to that, but Bull was a jury consultant, if memory serves. And I have used jury consultants before. In fact, one of the best jury consultants that I used years and years ago was the former chief judge in Hillsborough County, Judge Lenfesty. And so when he came off the bench, I worked with him, which was fantastic because he sat over and presided over, you know, hundreds of trials and heard different types of jury selections and how jurors responded. So he was just fantastic. But we're talking 20 years ago for me. But that show, I don't think that's on anymore. It had a run for a few seasons. But I thought it was great. I watched a few episodes, and I enjoyed it, and I thought it was pretty much accurate. But I don't know if it's on Dr. Phil or not. I don't know the answer.
3: So I Googled it, and it says, yes, the television show Bull is loosely inspired by the early trial consulting career of Dr. Phil McGraw.
0: Well, there you go.
3: Yeah, how you like that? He'd go in and look at the thing, and we'd go, we don't want that lady because she's got a limp, and this guy's a doctor, and blah, blah, blah. Or this guy had an attack. His wife was attacked by a guy that looked just like this guy, you know, whatever the thing is.
4: Being on a jury seems like it really sucks.
0: Well, you know, it depends. You know, it depends on the trial. Depends on how long you're there. Well, I mean, I don't know, the jurors probably in the Massachusetts case, you probably were just aggravated and frustrated because a lot of news media. You got one that was holding out, a lot of stress.
4: That guy now is getting doxxed online, and they're digging into his past, and people are showing up at his house, and he's being harassed.
5: But also, it seems like he was a big scumbag, and then he started like a GoFundMe or something, and he's raised like over $100,000 for himself.
0: Well,
5: but he has like domestic violence charges.
4: Right. This is why being on a jury sucks.
5: Right. His landlord is trying to evict him. His own family has disowned him and is like, you know, The fact said that, he's a terrible human.
4: The fact that we know all this stuff is like crazy in itself.
0: Here's the problem with our system, the way it works now, is what's unfortunate about what you just said, and it's unfortunate that's happening, is this type of issue dissuades people, good folks, bad folks, whoever, citizens, from serving on juries. And as a lawyer, we need people to serve.
5: Right.
0: And what's bad is that, okay, if you do that, if you do your civic duty, if you help with the justice system the way it's designed, and then you're criticized for it or you're attacked afterwards, I think that's unfortunate. And there has to be something in place to protect jurors after a trial. Now, if the juror comes out and says, hey, I want to tell you my story, but then that's on them.
5: But that's the thing. Like the other jurors had come out and said he would not listen to reasonable, like, to the arguments and stuff. Most of the time he was in there, he was in his own world. And he had his mind made up and he was not changing it for anybody. At one point, he even took the band because they had, like, I don't know if they had the actual bands or if they had, like, mock stuff in the room with them. But at one point, he took the exercise band and he was just wrapping it around a water bottle to mock the killing of the children.
0: I heard that.
5: And just very disturbing things that this man should have never been a juror to begin with.
0: Well, you know whose problem that is? It's not his problem. And right. It's not his fault.
5: Yeah. Because
0: who's the blame?
5: The person who picked him.
0: The two lawyers.
5: Yes.
0: The state and the defense lawyer collectively put that jury together because they could have used what's called challenges for cause. Right. Or they have so many peremptory challenges, which you can use for any reason, as long as it's not the discriminatory based. That's their fault.
5: Yeah.
0: The state and the defense put him on the jury. It's not his fault. That's his thoughts. That's his belief. So they didn't do a thorough job in the jury selection process when they asked them questions.
5: Right.
0: They didn't catch it.
4: Also, once these trials go viral, they become entertainment.
3: Yeah.
4: People follow because they're entertained by it, and it's everything's out the door.
5: And then the conspiracies come out and stuff, and
4: people are following it because they're entertained by it.
0: And a lot of people say, "Well, Dom, what do you think?" I said, "Well, guys, I'm not able to sit and watch that thing for days and weeks at a time, however long it ran, because I've got other things going on. I've got my own cases of my own. But you have people, Gio, that just watch that thing from start to finish.
4: Yeah.
0: And they're writing a column on it. They're writing blogs. They're having their own radio shows on it or whatever.
4: It becomes their favorite reality show.
0: And then how are they going on business or whatever they do.
4: Crazy. This guy didn't come forward publicly. He was doxxed. He hasn't done any interviews, hasn't released his name. Like all these bloggers and stuff found his picture, his name. And they post all his information online.
0: I think that's unfortunate. Now, I don't know what the legality of that issue is in Massachusetts.
5: I was going to say, is that a state by state?
0: Yeah, absolutely. Yeah. So what he could do is he can probably retain an attorney. Because he can turn around and say, hey, I served my civic duty on this jury. This was my thoughts and opinions. They put me on. He did not do anything wrong. You may not like the things that he agrees to or what his position is, but he did not do anything wrong. And now for these folks to attack him because they don't like his position, that might be, I don't know, some form of discrimination, but defamation. There in the state of Massachusetts, if he retains, I don't know. I'm not licensed in that state, but did he do anything wrong? No. You may not like his position. That doesn't mean that he violated anything or he should be punished or he should lose his job. Or like you said, he's going to be evicted from where he's living.
5: But that was because he wasn't caught up on payment.
0: Oh,
5: that's
0: different.
5: Yeah, that wasn't based on the trial. They just found out him and his landlord had a dispute over damages and late different. Payments and stuff. Yeah, that had nothing to do with the trial.
0: I misunderstood.
5: Yeah.
0: Okay. Thank you,
4: wild.
5: But it is crazy that they outed him. But again, that is part of being in a public forum.
3: Yeah.
4: But it's really not. Like, you don't have to come forward. And then the judge has sealed the jury list, but it's already out there anyway.
0: Yeah, it's already out. But what's going to happen if we go down? Like, remember, a few months ago, I was called to jury duty, but they didn't need any juries that day. But you're going to have people that's watched this. They're going to get summons to go to jury duty. Oh, I don't want to go down there. Now they're going to be more afraid to serve because they don't want to have the aftermath of whatever their service entailed.
2: Sure.
0: And that's going to affect all of us. Because if any of us gets a charge, right, we want to have a jury of our peers, but we want to have our peers that are going to listen, that are going to pay attention, that are going to be engaged in the evidence so that the justice system plays out the way it's designed. And if you have people that are distracted or removed, or they think this process is disingenuous, or they're afraid, now you've got an underlying problem that has to be vetted in the jury selection process. You don't win the case, ladies and gentlemen, at trial. You just do not. You win the case in jury selection.
5: Right.
0: If you have the wrong jury, it doesn't matter if you got the best facts. You picked the wrong jury. And a lot of people don't realize in trial work, you win the case the very first thing that you do. It's not about the closing arguments, not necessarily about the evidence all the time, because you can have everything correct. You can be, I'm going to kill the state, or the state's going to kill the defense. You got the wrong jury, and they're for the other side. Sometimes it doesn't make a difference.
5: But I mean, so like with the Lindsey Clancy trial specifically, like it was a mistrial. So technically the prosecution lost in that case?
0: Technically, the prosecution is claiming victory, which, you know, and the defense is claiming victory.
5: Like the defense should be claiming victory, not prosecution, because their goal was to get her locked up. So they lost, technically.
0: It's a great question. As a defense attorney, if the prosecution is bringing charges and they have to prove that beyond a reasonable doubt, and they fail to do that in any capacity, I humbly believe it's a win for the defense.
5: Right.
0: I just, because now what happens is the state can retry the case.
5: Right.
0: So they did not do enough to prove the case beyond a reasonable doubt, because the defense presented enough evidence to put that doubt
5: in the jury.
0: In the jury. Or at least they picked somebody to get on the jury that they knew was predisposed to the doubt even before they heard the evidence. You know, I think it's a win for the defense whenever there is a mistrial. Now, sometimes mistrials happen regardless of a jury outcome. So, for example, you might have a mistrial by one of the other parties. Lawyers might say something that's out of order. They might disclose information that should not have been disclosed to a jury. So you have mistrials for different reasons that do not come down to a jury verdict, what's called a deadlock.
5: Can lawyers throw a case by doing that?
0: The answer is yes. And if they do that, then they could be sanctioned. You know, there's repercussions with the bar.
5: But what's sanctioned? Like what?
0: Well,
5: like,
0: they could be, well,
5: they'll lose their license,
0: well,
5: or they'll
0: the most extreme. I mean, they could be, obviously there's different levels of reprimanding. You could have suspensions. You can be disbarred. You can have fines. Yeah, oh yeah, there's a variety. It depends on really the level of what their action and conduct, and there we have ethics
5: and the results.
0: And the result. Now, if it's an accident or if something slips, but if it's intentional, yeah, you have a variety of different things. You know, 38.50 is the ineffective assistance of counsel in a criminal context, and 57.105 is the same version in the civil. So those are the rules and the statutes. You know, as a criminal lawyer, you never want to have 38.50. You never want to hear that. And as a civil, you never want to say 57.105. You don't want to hear those numbers, but those are bad things. But the answer is yes, but you can really get in trouble with that, especially ethically with the bar. And
2: thanks for picking my lotto numbers for that.
0: I'll say those again. 38.50, 57.105.
5: Yeah. I'm marking that.
0: We should do that.
2: Yeah. Let's do it. Become a billionaire.
4: And for these reasons, I'm out as a jury.
0: I'm out for these reasons.
4: Don't pick me. I'm done.
0: But that's what's going to be horrible about picking the next. Like, if I've got to pick a jury in October, you know, I have to be very, very cognizant of what's been in the news media, because that will come in. You know, how are your feelings? What are your thoughts? You know, do you want to serve? Do you not want to serve? A lot of times the judges will ask these preliminary questions, you know, before the lawyers. Well, if you've got conflicts, or you're going to be on vacation, or you're a single mother or father and you don't have time, or childcare. So you can kind of get a lot of the conflicts out of the way. And then the jury pool kind of gets smaller and smaller. And then the attorneys come in with their specific questions. But you might have some people says, hey, after that trial, I want nothing to do with this place, but I'm here because I was subpoenaed, but I have absolutely nothing to do. I want the hell out of here. And then you have to do a process called rehabilitation, see if we can get them back in the groove, or the judge is saying, no, you're out, and you have a challenge for cause, you move on to the next folks.
2: Mm. Holy. All right. If you didn't get through today, you can always call the office 813-251-5550 or simply go to the website, askthedom.com, and send Dom a message through the website, and he catches up with you. You got his show on tomorrow night?
0: Yeah, we're picking a jury tomorrow night. No.
4: No.
2: 35-714.
0: That's right. 3850 and 57105.
2: Send Spike to the convenience store. Go pick those tickets up.
0: You guys are the best. Good morning.
2: Thank you.
0: Yes, I appreciate you, Mike.
2: And we will take a break. When we come back, we have time for Answer Trap?
3: We'll
2: do that. I mean,
5: we only have 5 minutes.
4: Oh.
2: We do not have time for Answer Trap. I do want to bring something up for you. There is a comedy tour coming to town.
3: Okay.
2: And I want to know if you've ever heard of any of these comedians.
3: I'm sure I have.
2: All right. We'll find out. It's the Mike Calta Show. 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
6: 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Amazing food provided by Wild Fork, prepared by the amazing guys at the Brisket Shop. 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
8: Earlier wreck northbound on the Skyway Bridge on the Pinellas side is all cleared up and out of your way. Still about a 20-minute delay to get across and into Pinellas. Hillsborough County working on a wreck. That one's westbound Dr. MLK Jr. Boulevard. It's at I-75 and it has the right lane blocked. I'm Monica.
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0: This is Fox 13's Dave Osterberg from the Sky Tower Weather Center. Of course, more heat and humidity for today. Got a solid 60% rain chance later this afternoon and evening with highs in the lower 90s. Mild breezy tonight with an overnight low of 77. And then we lower the rain chances a little bit for tomorrow. Back to about 20%. It'll be a windy day with highs in the lower 90s.
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0: Show. 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Another chance for you to win $1,000 is coming up in less than 15 minutes. At 10 o'clock, before we get out of here, we'll give you a keyword. 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It'll happen at 10 o'clock, noon, 2, and 5 today. I want to remind you about my friend Jeff Borum and his friends at teamborum.com for all your real estate needs. If you're thinking about buying a home, you want to find a home of your dreams, you can simply go to their website, teamborum.com, and let Jeff and his team know what you're looking for, and they will go out there and find it for you if they don't have it already listed on their site. In fact, they have homes that haven't even gone up yet that they could show you as well. You can get in on it and get a down payment on it before anybody else gets it. How do you like that? 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They know the areas better than anybody else. They know where the police stations are. They know where the schools are. They know where the firehouses are. They know what neighborhoods are good, and they know what neighborhoods are good to raise kids in. They know where the bowling alleys are. 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
1: Okay.
0: Up first on this tour, the real Slim Sherry.
1: Come on.
0: Known for her unapologetic authenticity and hilarious takes on everyday life, Sherry has captivated nearly 5 million followers on her unique blend of humor and real talk. Mm. You don't know the real Slim Sherry?
1: I have never heard of her, no.
0: How about Kelly Mano?
1: Kelly Mano.
0: The best friend in your head, Kelly brings energy and charm to the stage, making you feel like you've known her forever. Her relatable humor and infectious personality have made her social media darling for over a decade.
1: Nope, not familiar.
0: Oh, but how about John Wellington?
1: The John Wellington?
0: You may know him as the Dad Bod Veteran or DBV.
1: Oh, yeah. Oh, yeah. I usually call him Beef Wellington.
0: Beef Wellington.
1: Yeah. No, I don't.
2: You don't recognize Cherry? Gen X Cherry?
0: With his viral pizza delivery before GPS video, John has entertained millions with his sarcasm, satire, and comedic reflections on the past and present. He will be out there on stage.
2: These are all influencers.
0: Yeah, they are.
1: 50-something-year-old influencers.
2: Yes. Gen X.
1: That lady had purple hair.
2: That was the, that's the Sherry, the real Slim.
0: That's the real Slim Sherry?
2: Real Slim Sherry.
1: Okay.
0: The other one is the, is actually the best one on there, is the professor. That's the black guy with the big white beard that mixes all the songs together. That's actually pretty cool, but I don't know that I'd put him on a comedy tour.
1: Mm.
0: What is this world coming to? And the worst part about it is it'll probably sell out.
1: Oh.
0: What?
2: That Slim Sherry's huge.
0: Oh, really? Not so slim?
2: No, I mean, oh, her following is huge.
0: Her following.
2: Yeah, she's got over 2 million followers.
0: Does she do something that would make me want to go see her live?
2: No. I don't know, but you don't have to.
0: No,
2: it's just a glorified meet and greet is what these things are.
0: That's exactly what they are.
2: Yeah.
0: What?
3: Sorry. No, I forgot. My mic was off, I thought. No, I like to, when we bring people like this up, I like to go see who follows them that I follow to see if there's any.
1: And then block them.
3: Crossover, basically.
0: I think I follow the professor, but I like what he does. But I don't know that I'd go see him do it live. I like him on social media.
1: Mm-hmm.
0: I don't know. I don't get it.
1: Damn.
0: Anyway, go get your tickets. They go on sale this Friday morning at 10 a.m.
2: She's got another 1.7 million followers on Instagram.
0: Jesus Christ.
2: She's huge. I mean, she's massively famous.
0: I'm going to go follow her now. Thank you to Acid Dom for being on the show. Thank you for your calls this morning. Check us out on Instagram at the Mike Calta Show. And you are 9 minutes away from winning $1,000 with the Bone Bonus keyword. We have Pipple. toddler practice today.
1: Yes. You seem very excited about it.
0: I'm so tired, y'all. I've already floated out there. What if we do it next week?
1: He was literally sleeping, Carmen, and I walked in and I was standing over by Geo's spot. And Mike looked over to my desk and was like, hey, do you want to? Oh, I wasn't even there.
0: I opened my eyes. Everybody was gone. All right, we're out. Have a great day. The After Show with Johnny B is up next. We'll be back tomorrow on Wednesday with a brand new open letter. More chances for you to win $1,000 starting at 8 o'clock tomorrow. And then on Thursday, Cody Tucker joins us. There you go. Have a great day. We will see you guys tomorrow. Goodbye.

0: I'm hungry.
1: Yeah.
2: That's a... Oh, see, Papa? I'm a fool. I'm an old, fat, stupid fool. That's why.
3: What's really going on in your life?
4: Let's shoot Uma in the vagina.
5: Eric! Mike, why are you doing this?
6: Cal, I have to go.
7: Oh, yeah. Fo shiz. Genuine. What's up, homie?
6: Bushy.
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23: Earlier wreck northbound on the Skyway Bridge on the Pinellas side is all cleared up and out of your way. Still about a 20-minute delay to get across and into Pinellas. Hillsborough County working on a wreck. That one's westbound Dr. MLK Jr. Boulevard. It's at I-75 and it has the right lane blocked. I'm Monica with traffic.
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7: 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You know that crazy you think about all day, every day? Well, you may think it, but we say it. That is 1025 The Bone. 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

0: Good morning, everybody. It is Tuesday. We made it. Taco Tuesday. My crib. Hell yeah. I am Johnny B. Across from me on Tuesdays, comedian Mike Lee in studio. What up, buddy?
1: Hello and good morning. I can't believe you mentioned food. I just talked to you about fasting.
2: Sorry, man.
1: Taco Tuesday, by the way.
0: You're going to be so mad.
1: Favorite day of the week.
0: When you see my prep page, you're going to be very upset because a lot of food talk on the Mike Calta show this morning because it is the fattest show in all of radio. And that is why I am the after show host, because I am always going to be fat adjacent to anything that's fat. So here we are, folks.
1: There you are.
0: Before we get going, though, obviously, I have to do a little thing for the folks that maybe, perhaps, am I stalling while I'm pulling things up? No. This is a natural way I do things. We could give away some money, so let's try to do it. Yeah. Come on, man. What are we doing? By the way, totally beat traffic today, guys. Traffic,
1: nice.
0: I owned you. You were my bitch today, traffic. Ha ha.
3: Here we go, Bone Fam. The Bone Bonus. Sponsored by Badger Bob Services. It's who we are. This hour's Bone Bonus keyword is
0: travel. Oh, yeah. This hour's keyword is travel. T-R-A-V-E-L. You could travel right over to the 102.5 The Bone app right now. Enter travel before 30 minutes past the top of the hour. And that $1,000 Bone Bonus could be yours. That's right. $1,000 to help you with some travel expenses, baby. Remember, if you get a weird phone call in a little while here after you put that keyword travel into the app, answer all the weird phone calls. It might be, you know, some sort of social engineering phishing scam, but you got to take a chance.
1: Could be the doctor with the results.
0: It could be the doctor with the results. Take a chance. Answer that phone. It could be $1,000. So, yeah, good luck to you. If you don't win this hour, you got more opportunities. Three more opportunities right here on The Bone from noon with JP, 2 o'clock with Sinning, and, of course, 5 o'clock with Drew Garabo. So good luck to you, folks. Get that money. I met two people. Not met. I already knew who they were, but I've talked to two different listeners that won in the last 2 weeks. So it's pretty cool.
1: Oh, nice.
0: One of them's a good buddy of mine, and he won. It was like, good for him,
1: cool.
0: Dude. Yeah, yeah, yeah. Lots of stuff to get to today, dude.
1: Well, can we first just do a very brief recap of the weekend?
0: Oh, I would love to do that. I talked about it a little bit yesterday, but I didn't talk about it a lot because I knew that we would talk about it today.
1: Right. So. I just want to thank you for an awesome weekend. If you guys weren't there, you missed it.
0: And by the way, if you're just tuning in and you don't know, Mike Lee, him and Jess are the owners of the Laugh Out Lounge in Winter Haven. The only comedy club in Winter Haven.
1: That's right.
0: Polk
1: County.
0: And one of my favorite comedy clubs in the state. And I think everybody would agree with that. You got national acts coming in there for a reason.
1: All the time.
0: Yeah. So it's a really, really cool spot. And it's an absolute kill box. And you put two of my good friends that are two of the best comics around opening for me. So it was fantastic, man,
1: dude,
0: this weekend.
1: Friday was awesome. And then Saturday was just, dude, electric. Electric.
0: Yeah.
1: That audience was there and they were... And, you guys all brought it home, man. What a show that night. A show.
0: I give all the love to the audience. And I was telling Jander and Lauren, by the way, should give their names out. Jander, Lauren Gray, very funny. Lauren was a great host. She got them all pumped up for us.
1: And, oh, yeah.
0: Even good guest sets, man. Shout out Daniel Diaz. He was great Saturday night.
1: Yes, he was. He was fantastic as well. I mean, it was just like nobody could do anything wrong.
0: It was, well, that back to the audience.
1: Yeah.
0: And I said this to Jander and Lauren, and I said, this is kind of like a microcosm version of what I used to experience with Ralphie. I would never, putting myself in Ralphie's category. Like, he's one of the biggest, literally, and
1: best. One of the best, yeah.
0: And nicest comics and people, and talking about beloved, his audiences loved him. Like,
1: yes.
0: So when the Bone listeners come out to my shows, and that's why I kind of compare that vibe. When I used to open for Ralphie, the people showed up with smiles on their faces, ready to laugh, and it was just the perfect comedy atmosphere. You'd walk in there, and I remember going, damn, I can't do any wrong opening for Ralphie. Like, even when I feel my timing is a little bit off, they're laughing at every joke. They're just the best audience you could possibly have.
1: Yeah.
0: I've seen that with Joe Coy's audiences. I've seen it with, just Charlie Murphy's audiences when I opened for him. And when all the Bone Fam comes out, like they did Saturday. Friday was a bunch, too. But Saturday, I would say 99% of that audience were people that listened to this station.
1: Absolutely. I was going to mention that I got to meet people who were not only fans of you, but listened to the after show and hear us all the time. And yeah. I got shout-outs from them as well. Oh, yeah, we listen to you every Tuesday.
0: Love it.
1: So, yeah, it was just very cool to meet everybody. So shout-out to everybody that came out that was a fan of this station and this particular program. It's very, very cool to see them all.
0: Oh, and that's one of my favorite things in the world is having people that I affect on this station come out to my shows and see what I do there, because it's a completely different art form.
1: It is completely different. Yes.
0: Yeah. And I'll get that from them after the show. They'll go, "Damn, dude, I didn't realize you were actually good at comedy." I go, "Well, I appreciate that."
1: But I've experienced that as well when I was in radio. They were like, "Wow, that's a family show you're on in the mornings."
0: Yeah.
1: That was not family oriented. What I just heard.
0: And what I love about your club too, and a lot of clubs are like this. You just let me be myself on stage.
1: Yeah.
0: You don't throw any restrictions up there. You don't go, "Hey, you can't do this or don't do that." You go, "I trust you as a professional. You're going to read the room. You're going to go up there and do a good show." Because there's been times where I've been at your club and I look over the audience and, you know, they're older and, you know, yeah, they don't half of them don't know who I am. And I dial it back a little bit, you know. And
1: Of course, know your audience.
0: Sure.
1: It's a huge thing. Yeah.
0: Read the room, dude. But Saturday, I knew that was 100% Bone Fam, and I could just give them the full raw experience. I had a couple drinks on stage. And we just let loose. I did a bunch of new stuff I tried out on them, and everything worked. It was just a really, really great
1: night. It was just fun, man. That's what comedy's all about, whenever you get a crowd like that in a room like that.
0: Yeah.
1: And then it just works. It's electric. It was electric.
0: And the party carried over. We went to...
1: I got to hear you sing live. Yeah. I've seen all of your videos,
0: right,
1: and you always sound great, but I got to see you do it live. Do it live.
0: With a few drinks in me too, boy. So... shout out to Jensen's in Winter Haven downtown, a cool little spot there.
1: Yeah.
0: And we went over there and
1: it's a hopping little downtown on a Saturday night for sure.
0: I mean,
1: it's not huge. Don't get me wrong.
0: It's not getting crazy.
1: Yeah. But there's some cool happening places. That place was popping off.
0: You know what I'm saying? It's not Nashville, but yeah, it's fine.
1: No. No, it's definitely not Nashville.
0: It's sort of downtown Lakeland, but it was really, really cool though. We went over there and we're having drinks and the staff there was fun. Some young guy wanted to fight me because I didn't have cocaine. It was weird, but I thought that was hilarious too.
1: I went to go find that guy, man. He ran away fast.
0: I was so weird. I just tried to go to the bar and get a drink for my wife and I, and this guy just turns around. He's all of 140 pounds, you know, which those are the ones that worry me, because they're normally brown belts in jujitsu,
1: right? Yeah.
0: And he turns around and he's like, "Who the hell are you?" And I go, "Oh, buddy, I'm just a fat guy getting a drink, man, you know." No problems, you know. And then he starts rubbing his nose, and I go, "You good?" You know, I'm thinking, "Oh, he's got allergies," you know.
1: Oh, but he's itching his nose.
0: Yeah. And then he goes, "You have any?" And I go, "Oh my god, he thinks I'm a coke dealer." I get
1: what
0: it.
1: What about you made him think that you were a coke dealer?
0: I was, I'm very stylish. You know, I'm wearing my white frame glasses. I'm in my 50s. I'm at a bar with a bunch of young people. They're probably thinking he's either, you know, trying to bang some young girl, or he's a coke dealer, or both.
1: Yeah, I could see that now. Now that you put it that way, I'm like, okay, gotcha.
0: Yeah, it tracked. But I was like, "I am sorry to disappoint you, child, but I do not have cocaine tonight. I apologize." Or any night, really. So, so sorry. But, I have some BOGO Dunkin' Donuts gift cards in my car if you'd like some caffeine. I think
1: the caffeine will do the same thing, right?
0: You got to drink enough coffee, of it. That's my cocaine. I'm on it right now, everybody. 800-771-1025. If you'd like to join us, we'd love to have you. Also, social media, Johnny B Tampa on Instagram, Twitter, Facebook, Johnny Beats Everything on TikTok. And you'll see a clip that I put up yesterday. The video quality is not great because it's from my phone, but it was a bit I wrote on the way to the club about my food influencing.
1: Yeah.
0: And, now
1: that was a great bit. Yeah.
0: I got to keep it in the arsenal now because it was pretty good. It'll be really good in a few months when I really dial it in. This guy over here, Mike Lee, comedian, very easy to follow. Get him on everything. And also Winter Haven LOL on the old Instagram. And you could also go to www.winterhaven.com.
1: WinterHavenLOL.com.
0: Oh, okay.
1: It's Laugh Out Lounge WH on all socials.
0: I knew that. Laugh Out Lounge WH.
1: That was going to be, I think I've explained this, that was going to be our original website, but it was taken. Yeah.
0: I almost get it right every Tuesday, dude.
1: It's all right. We'll get there.
0: It's written in front of me. It's in front of me.
1: It's literally right there in front of me.
0: I'm a Jago.
1: Put those glasses on and read something.
0: I need new glasses, dude. I have to take these things off to read like my phone now.
1: Really?
0: Yeah, I need bifocals probably.
1: I need like triple, like, you know, I started at number one on my readers. I'm all the way up to number 1.75. I think it's time to, I need to go directly to three.
0: Need to get LASIK from like NASA. That's what I need.
1: It's not good.
0: It's not good at all. Mike out there at the show. Who are you?
4: Hey, how's it going? This is Mike from Hudson. How are you?
0: What's up, Mike from Hudson? Good, brother.
4: Hey, man, I just want to let you know, on Friday, I think I was supposed to win the bone bonus, and I missed the call. And it was on during your show, man, so I dropped the ball for you.
0: Oh,
1: sorry, dude.
4: Yeah. Nah, I mean, I entered the word. It was like about 10:20, and I was on my way home from work, and I stopped at Publix to run in to grab a prescription, and I left the phone in the truck. And I come out, and there's two missed calls from an 833 number. And I Googled the number, and sure enough, it said, like, contest radio winnings and stuff like that.
0: God damn it. Dude, you would have been the richest guy in Hudson easily.
4: Probably, but not to be, man. I screwed up. So
1: you literally called the station to let us know that you're a loser.
4: I did, man. I had to share my misery with someone.
0: No, I appreciate it. No, you call me with your misery anytime, buddy. I got big shoulders.
4: All right, man. Appreciate you, Johnny. Love the show.
0: Love you, bud. Oh, man. That sucks.
1: That does suck. That's the worst. And he called it back and got the radio contest hotline or whatever. Oh, man.
0: That was like, I was like probably 35 years old and I ran into a girl from high school. Not physically, that would have hurt. But this girl's like one of the hottest girls at Hillsborough High School.
1: Yeah, yeah.
0: And we knew each other a little bit, but not a lot. And she was like, now, you know, I was married. She was married. She had a couple kids. She definitely didn't look like she did in high school. And she goes,
1: more attainable?
0: Oh, for sure. And she goes, I just want to tell you. She was at a comedy show with her husband.
1: Yeah.
0: Her husband's like in the bathroom. She goes, I just want to tell you. I had kind of a crush on you in high school because you were so funny and just had so much confidence. And I wanted to punch her in her face, dude.
1: Why would you tell me that now?
0: Yeah.
1: Yeah.
0: I was like, yeah, I wouldn't have been 19 when I lost my virginity, you bitch. I wouldn't have known you like me. Woo! And by the way, I wasn't confident. I was a real fake job I was doing there.
1: Fake it till you make it.
0: I was funny, but definitely the confidence wasn't quite there. Just funny. She's like, I had said you're crying. Thanks for telling me 20 years later for no reason.
1: Yeah, while we're both married and can't do anything about it.
0: Yeah, she was my bone bonus, and I didn't answer the phone call because I was in Publix like an asshole. Mike out the after show. Who are you? Hello, friend.
5: What up, Johnny B?
0: What's up, baby?
5: What's up, Jorge in the house? Hey, listen, brother. Hey,
0: by the way, good joke this morning with George's restaurant.
5: Oh, you like it? Yeah, George's restaurant is happening, bro.
0: I was pooping when I heard it, and I was laughing and pooping at the same time. It was weird.
5: Well, I appreciate that.
0: You're
5: welcome. Listen, I was joking when I said, hey, Johnny, you stood me up again. I know you're a busy guy. You live out there in Rico, but we miss you over at the Dignitary Cafe, brother.
0: No. If you were listening the first 15 minutes, then you will know why I didn't go. I texted Ian at like 9 o'clock Sunday morning. I go, buddy, I am so hungover. I am not getting off the couch. I did. I could not get off the couch. My son came up. My son and I were going to go to Dignitary, and I felt like I was still drunk. I probably shouldn't have drove anyway. But I was so hungover, I was like, I am not getting off the... I Instacarted food to the house.
1: I did the same thing, I swear to God.
0: Oh, yeah.
1: I was so hungover on Sunday, dude. The drinks were flowing Saturday night, Jorge. So.
0: Yeah, we had a good time.
1: Yeah,
0: my bad.
5: That's all right, brother. I

0: an interview, and as kind of a comedian,
1: buddy. He gets an invite every time. I tag him. I do everything. Friday night, I brought his doll up on stage with me and was trying to do like a. But they couldn't pick up his little voice when I squeezed his little belly. I know you're talking about the greatest sheriff, Grady Judd.
0: Exactly.
1: I know.
0: Exactly. Let him do 10 minutes in front of you, brother. You know what I mean?
1: Buddy, I just want him in the audience one time. I'm such a big fan. I'm the only radio personality in the world that has a Grady Judd soundboard, dude.
2: I didn't start.
0: I hear you, brother.
3: I've actually known Grady for a long time. I've known him for a long time, Jorge, and I have invited him personally many times, and he is too much of a local celebrity to do something like that.
1: Do you know what he said when Mike Lee invited him? He said,
2: you're crazy.
3: Yeah, pretty much.
0: Hey,
3: yep.
0: Hey, something for charity, man. You know,
3: he'll show up for charity events and things like that. He'll absolutely
0: for an officer,
3: do that.
0: Something like that. But anyway,
3: try to get him on stage to do a comedy set would be probably out of the question.
1: If you told him he'd get 1 million views, he would do it.
3: Well, that might be true.
1: Yeah.
3: He might be listening now. We'll try to get him out.
1: Be great.
0: All right, Johnny. You guys take care. Take care, Mike.
3: You too. Thanks, buddy.
1: Later, buddy. Jorge, radio listening legend.
3: That was the guy who did the George's joke. I heard that as well. Yeah. That was
1: I was
3: funny.
1: Pooping too. It was great. all right, let us take a break. We're going to segment number two. And I have a couple of different things that I jotted down from this morning.
3: I have a question that I would love to ask, but I'll talk to you about it off the air.
1: Oh, okay. We'll do that. And let's do Choose Your Own Adventure, folks. Do you want to talk about how Macklemore is an example of political douchebaggery and they shouldn't insert their opinions at other people's gigs, or karaoke songs that you should never ever sing, like Chandelier or I Will Always Love You? We'll do that when
3: we come. Or Just a Gigolo.
1: Humble bebele zoobele bebele, humble bebele zoobele bap.
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9: 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This is Fox 13's Dave Osterberg from the Sky Tower Weather Center. Of course, more heat and humidity for today. Got a solid 60% rain chance later this afternoon and evening with highs in the lower 90s. Mild breezy tonight with an overnight low of 77. And then we lower the rain chances a little bit for tomorrow. Back to about 20%. It'll be a windy day with highs in the lower 90s.
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0: 5 Tuesday morning. Halfway through September, baby.
1: That's right.
0: I know. I'm so excited about fall. I love it so much, Mike Lee.
1: I love it as well, dude. I can't wait. I've been putting off mowing my lawn, just hoping that the high will be 89 one day soon.
0: I stopped mowing my lawn 2 months ago. I hired, shout out to...
1: Jorge?
0: No. Jeff Key. It's Key Property Management and Landscaping. I hope I got the name right, but... KEA, they're my people. They're big listeners. So
1: nice.
0: They do a fantastic job and for a great price. And they come out and do my lawn now. God, it's so... I walk by my lawnmower and my weed eater and my blower when I walk through the garage. And I go, oh, do you miss me? Because I don't miss you at all. Don't miss you.
1: Yeah, I used to pay for mine to get done, and it is a wonderful feeling. Just waking up and hearing the mowers going, oh, I don't have to do that today.
0: Yeah, it just got to, I did mine for 4 years, right?
1: Yeah.
0: And it was one of those things, 4 years ago when I lost over 100 pounds, I was about 30 pounds into my success story. My buddy Whitmore goes, dude, if you're trying not to be a big fat ass, you just mow your own lawn. And, you know, because at the time, my lawn care guy was very, very shoddy. He would show up when he wanted to show up.
1: Sure. And this, that, and the other. Oh, yeah. I know the type.
0: Didn't like it. And so I go, you know what? And Whitmore and I went to a pawn shop and I bought a lawnmower, a weed eater, and a blower for $250 for all three.
1: Nice.
0: And I just started. It wasn't like a self, you know, propelled lawnmower or anything. It was like old school, push it, you fat bitch. And
1: you want a Nintendo? You mow that lawn, boy.
0: Basically, yeah. So I just for 4 years I used that old piece of crap lawnmower and I fought through it, and I got a decent sized yard, and I just, you know, I go, I'm gonna do it. I'll just keep doing it. Then the lawnmower kept breaking, and Whitmore fixed it, and it broke again, and I was just like bitching and complaining here one day, and then I got the DM, and I was like, yeah, I'm pulling the trigger, dude. Let the pros do this
1: let
0: stuff.
1: Let them do it, yes.
0: You know, I wouldn't want landscapers out doing comedy shows, you know?
1: Oh, true.
0: Yeah.
1: That's a good point. That's a great way to put it.
0: We're all here for a reason, and I want to support a local business, you know?
1: Yeah, absolutely. Yeah.
0: What the hell are we doing over here?
1: Has nothing to do with being lazy.
0: I'm not lazy. I'm a busy boy.
1: That's right. Yes, very busy.
0: Yeah, lots of shows in September, man. JohnnyBComedy.com. Check it out. Lots of shows. 800-771-1025. Also, don't forget WinterhavenLOL.com. Who do you got this Friday and Saturday?
1: We have Jerry Wayne Longmire. He is the Wreckin' Yard podcast guy. He's viral, TikTok, millions of followers, and his tickets are moving quick. So if you are a fan and you want to see him, you better hit WinterhavenLOL.com. He's already more than halfway sold out.
0: Yeah, he'll sell out.
1: Yeah, he'll probably sell out this weekend.
0: Yeah. You got a lot of guys like that coming up. It's all the Angry Texan. He actually reached out to me about a month ago. We've started following each other. He goes, I can't believe we haven't been following each other already. I go, I know, dude. I can't believe it. It's crazy, dude. The Hungry Floridian and the Angry Texan. You got Steve Simone in November.
1: Yes, Steve Simone is super excited to have him back. And he's going to have one of his buddies. He says it's going to be a surprise.
0: Oh, so it could be anybody.
1: Yeah, I was going to say, when Steve Simone, who has been on Comedy Central, is personal friends with Ari Shaffir, opens for him at Sidesplitters.
0: Well, he was only the door guy at the Comedy Store for 20 years.
1: For a while.
0: No, he was the personal assistant to Mitzi.
1: Yeah,
0: for
1: exactly.
0: Years.
1: So when he says it's going to be a surprise.
0: Yeah, he might walk in with Joe Rogan.
1: Yeah,
0: you never
1: exactly.
0: know, dude.
1: Who's it going to be, dude?
0: Hilarious. Yeah. I love that man so much.
1: He's awesome.
0: He's the absolute best. But yeah, check it out, WinterhavenLOL.com. Yeah, lots of great comedy, dude. Makes me so happy. The Tampa Bay, and I consider Winter Haven kind of the Tampa Bay area too.
1: I think it is. It's, I mean, it's the greater Tampa Bay area.
0: It's in that gray area between here and Orlando, but you know,
1: or Lampa.
0: I think if the towers from 102.5 The Bone reach your area, you're Tampa Bay to me.
1: And, damn right.
0: Yeah, shout out to you, Naples. I'll be down there off the hook in October 20th, everybody. So, it's really, really nice to see everything thriving and people back out eating out and going to the movies. And I feel like we're really, really back. you know, since pandemic.
1: Like, 100%. Yeah.
0: It took a while. Like, we were kind of back, but it was like a soft opening for a couple of years, you know?
1: Right, right.
0: Now it's like everybody's, even the crazy people aren't wearing masks anymore, which is awesome.
1: Unless you're in California.
0: There is a couple. Like Ben Affleck's poor daughter.
1: Oh man.
0: That poor thing.
1: I see those videos from people in California, and I'm just like, golly, you guys.
0: Yeah.
1: Live your life.
0: His daughter's out with like a megaphone telling people, COVID's still around. Wear your mask. I'm like, oh, you poor baby. Yeah, what happened?
1: Give it up, lady.
0: It's very sad.
1: Yeah,
0: she's
1: is.
0: She's young, too. But
1: I know. Yeah,
0: she got sucked into an algorithm that destroyed her poor little brain. 800-771-1025. It is Taco Tuesday. Also, I will be taking your taco recommendations throughout the show. If you have, I want a mom and pop. I want something in the back of a gas station.
1: Yes,
0: I want the
1: best food truck taco.
0: Yes, I want a food truck that's in a yard with a pit bull in it. I want the hidden gems, baby. Don't be calling me with some restaurante. I want something that I can't normally get unless I just run into it by chance. That's what I want. Tampa Bay area, St. Pete, anywhere around here. And I just might go there after the show. That's all I'm saying.
1: You know, you mentioned this last week when we were talking about food. Somebody called in and mentioned the Strawberry Hut.
0: And I went.
1: I
0: did.
1: I did, too.
0: I did.
1: I went to the Strawberry Hut in Plant City on the way back home.
0: Yeah.
1: Oh, I didn't see your review. Did you get the actual Cuban? What sandwich did you get?
0: I'm glad you're following my social media.
1: I'm sorry. I've seen many of them. I just missed that one. I know. What a horrible person.
0: So I got the Cuban sandwich. And look, they're not traditional Cuban sandwiches.
1: No.
0: And I said that in my review. I go, don't come at me. I am a Tampa boy, and I am a purist when it comes to Cuban sandwiches.
1: Yeah.
0: As a matter of fact, on Thursday, be tuned in, because I got the most purist Cuban sandwich artist coming into the studio on Thursday.
1: Very nice.
0: But, I mean, downright, like, military-esque about Cuban sandwiches. But this is a cute little hut.
1: It's like, literally a little hut. Like it's
0: an old drive-thru.
1: It's a brick hut, but it's a hut.
0: It looks like one of those 50s drive-thrus where the people come up with their skates on.
1: Yes.
0: And it looks like it hasn't been updated since the 60s. It's adorable. They have these cute ladies in there that are dressed like the 50s. And the service was nice. And while I was there, I ordered a water. And the lady goes, "You want the sweet tea." And I said that in my review. I go,
1: yeah.
0: I go, "Oh Lord Jesus, this Plant City country lady just told me I have to have the sweet tea." I go, "I am so sorry. Yes, I want the sweet tea." And the sweet tea was a 10 out of 10. It was like banging.
1: Amazing. Yeah.
0: Yeah. So, but the Cuban sandwich, not traditional, but a very tasty, well-made sandwich. And I gave it a good review. And people are coming at me, dude. Like, "That's not a Cuban sandwich, you son of a bitch." You know, like, all right, relax.
1: You're going to want to come across that table at me, but I am not a fan of the Cuban sandwich.
0: You don't have to be.
1: Yeah?
0: Yeah,
1: okay,
0: I don't care.
1: Good. Because some people get angry. They're like, "It's the best sandwich ever made." And I'm like, "Eh." The Cuban sandwich to me is a dry, it's usually overly done. It's just not good.
0: The reason why you say that is because 90% of the places making them have bastardized it and not made it correctly for so many years.
1: And that might be true.
0: It might be very true. That's like I didn't like chicken parm for a long time. Because most places just make your basic ass canned sauce, horrible cold filet, like everything, your cutlet is just, it's like,
1: right.
0: Yeah, but if you go to a good, you know, like a place that knows how to make chicken parm, you go, "Oh my God,
1: this is actually really good.
0: I was supposed to be eating it like that."
1: Yeah.
0: Yeah, same thing with Cubans.
1: I say that because when I go to the Strawberry Hut, I don't even get the Cuban. I get their Philly cheesesteak with jalapenos, their spicy Philly cheesesteak Cuban.
0: Their menu looks like
1: that. Philly cheesesteak Cuban is one of the best Philly cheesesteaks I've ever had, and it's a Philly cheesesteak Cuban.
0: Well, they call it because they put everything on Cuban bread.
1: Yeah, everything's on Cuban bread and pressed.
0: They have a cheeseburger that cheeseburger they put on Cuban bread. It's two patties on a piece, and I go, "Dude, I'll eat that." Like, what are you talking about?
1: That is amazing. I know that there's some Philly people that are probably going, "No, that's not a real Philly cheesesteak." I don't care.
0: Yeah,
1: that sandwich, I'll put it against any little podunk Philly cheesesteak you've ever made.
0: Calm down, man.
1: It is so good.
0: Calm down. We got some good Philly cheesesteak places.
1: I'm sure it's great. I'm just saying the Strawberry Hut makes a damn good one.
0: Shout out to Ben Wells. He just messaged me. He said, "If you live in Plant City, go back to Strawberry Hut for the breakfast." I've heard that too.
1: Oh, yeah. I've never been for breakfast, but I heard it's good.
0: I can just look at those ladies and tell they make good pancakes, dude. You know what I mean?
1: I mean, come on.
0: Come on. They're adorable.
1: Anytime you find, that's what they call the greasy spoon, right?
0: Yeah, dude.
1: You know, it's a greasy spoon. You know that those grills probably aren't cleaned properly. You know that those floors are, might be a little bit greasy after they even after they mop them.
0: I love a Waffle House.
1: Dude. That's where you're going to find the good stuff every time.
0: You know what you're getting.
1: Yes.
0: And it's just, there's this old Americana comfort to it, you know?
1: Yeah, absolutely.
0: Like you walk in, you know, as long as there's not roaches running across the table.
1: Exactly, yes. As long as it's clean enough, there's no roaches or mice, I'm good, yeah.
0: Yeah, but you go in there and you go, yeah, like there was a place in Brandon for a while called like the New York Diner, and I think it closed down, and it was in an old Waffle House.
1: Yeah.
0: But you walk in there, and it was like some people that bought it that were from like Brooklyn, and they're just making these giant pancakes and these big breakfast sandwiches and just all the diner food.
1: Yeah.
0: You know, and it was like, they had a local show them how to make sausage gravy, you know, and it was just a beautiful thing.
1: In my algorithm, you know, I'm a food person as well, so I've got all of these food influencers, including you.
0: Damn right.
1: That roll through as I'm scrolling through my reels. And for somehow, in my algorithm now is just a video camera on a guy, like he's wearing like a GoPro on his hat while he's working the line at a breakfast joint.
0: Oh, no, those are Meta glasses.
1: Oh, is that what those are?
0: I follow that guy, too. He's a badass.
1: Dude, he's such. Yeah. So I don't know why. I am just like, I'm mesmerized by watching this guy work that grill. It is incredible.
0: There's another guy that's in a like Michelin restaurant.
1: Yes, I've seen him
0: with the Meta glasses, and he is in the weeds, and he's going live. He's cooking 10 different things at the same time,
1: bro.
0: He's expoing.
1: Yes,
0: and it's like watching. It's like you're in the bear.
1: Yeah. Absolutely.
0: I'm like watching this in my phone. I'm having anxiety because I'm like, oh my god, start a risotto. Yeah,
1: that steak's supposed to be medium rare.
0: Oh god. Oh god. Oh, get the ladle on that risotto right now, buddy. Jesus. Yeah. I love it, dude.
1: Yeah, I love those videos.
0: Yeah, it's porn for fats.
1: It really is. It really is.
0: Let's grab a couple phone calls. Mike, out to have the show. Who are you?
2: Hey, this is my name is Russell, and I do lawn care. And I just got fired by a customer. Okay. And I've been mowing his lawn for about a year and a half.
0: Son of a bitch.
2: And he came outside, and he's like, "You haven't said hi to me in 4 weeks. How come you haven't said hi to me?" And it's like, it's hot out.
0: He wants you to say hi to him?
2: Yeah.
0: Dude, I close my blinds. I don't want my lawn people to have to see me in basketball shorts. That's crazy.
2: I'm like, he stands in the window, and he'll wave at me, and I won't see him. And his yard's like a 90-degree angle in the back.
0: Wow.
2: And he doesn't pick up the dog poop, so you're sliding around on all that. He's got a canal. It's dangerous.
0: Oh, my God.
2: The guy's been to my house before. We talk on the phone and everything.
0: I don't pick up the dog poop either. Run it over, dude. Run that dog poop over.
1: Free fertilizer.
2: He came out and he went nuclear on me, man. And I have anxiety, all right? And
0: apparently.
2: I dealt with it pretty good. I'm like, he's like, get off my property. And I'm like, all right. You know, I'm leaving, man.
0: You're better off without him in his poopy yard, dude. You know?
1: Just hit his ankles with the weed whacker.
0: Yeah. Go spray some weed killer on his grass.
2: Well, I try to help out people like him. I think he has Parkinson's and stuff. So when I first met him, he couldn't like move his arm to wave at me when I was saying hi to him. And I thought he was grumpy because his face was like frozen. So I went up to him like, what's going on, man? Because he's a renter. And I got Parkinson's disease. I was like, oh, man. You know, and I
0: started. Did you say I shouldn't park here? Is that what you just said?
2: Yeah.
0: You know, I said I have Parkinson's, so I don't park my truck here. I have Parkinson's. Sir, you're going to have to speak clearly. Yeah. What is going on?
2: But I felt like 2 inches tall when he said that. I was like, dude. Oh, man, you know, this is another grumpy guy.
0: Is there anything I can do from here to help you out? You know, I like to solve problems.
2: Yeah. Well, I had all my lawn equipment stolen about a year and a half ago, and I started a YouTube channel.
1: Good God, it's like a sad story with you,
0: dude. You're in the wrong business,
1: man.
0: Dude, yeah. For real. Like,
2: well, I'm trying to get out of doing lawn care. Yeah.
1: Well, it sounds like you already are.
0: What do you want to do? You want to make money, or do you want to, or maybe get in the radio?
2: I'm trying to pivot, man. So I started a YouTube channel called Russell Does Stuff, and I got monetized. You know,
0: there you go. No. You're killing it, dude. Russell Does Stuff. Follow him on YouTube.
1: What kind of stuff does Russell do?
0: Hell yeah.
2: I do lawn mowing videos. I help people out in need. I gave a lawnmower away to a guy about a year and a half ago, and no one cared about it. You know.
1: And then you went on the radio and told people it got stolen.
0: I like it. I like what you're doing here, dude. I like this. Now, is there any stuff you won't do?
2: Yeah, there's a lot of things that I won't do. Like, mow that guy's lawn anymore after being yelled at like that.
0: What about, like, sexy stuff? Would you do sexy stuff on YouTube?
2: I'm 53 and a half years old.
0: Ain't nothing wrong with that. That's a niche.
2: Most of my audience is in their 90s. So.
0: Yeah, wake them up, baby. Wake them up.
1: Do you need me to mow your lawn, baby?
0: Yeah.
2: I don't want them all to die before I can sell them a t-shirt, all right?
0: I got you, dude. All right, well, never mind.
2: All right, you know what I'm saying?
0: Well, God bless you. Mike, out to have the show. How can I help you?
3: Hey, morning, Johnny. It's Paul.
0: Paul, what up, buddy?
3: Oh, not too much. Probably jumping the gun a little bit, but Taco.
0: Yes.
3: Taco Tuesday, taco places. So there's a taco place that started out in Tarpon right next to a gas station convenience store. Now they've got two locations, and one's still in a gas station at the corner of Gun Highway and Keystone called Don Taco.
0: Oh, okay. All right. That's out there. Okay.
3: And they moved to a bigger place in Tarpon, kind of across the street from where they were. Great. Great food.
0: And give me the name of the place again.
3: Don Taco. D-O-N.
0: Oh, Don. It's Don. My man Don.
3: Don Taco.
0: Okay,
3: and
0: awesome.
3: And then also Cuban sandwiches.
0: Oh.
3: To me, I've had them all over. The best one I've ever had is at a restaurant there in Gulfport called Havana Cafe.
0: Okay.
3: And they have all different kinds of Cuban food. If you go there, you need to try the drunken shrimp.
1: Oh, I love drunken anything.
0: Yeah.
1: Especially in the 80s.
0: I was a drunken shrimp on Saturday night singing karaoke, baby. Sorry. Sorry. Sorry, buddy. Sorry, Paul. Thanks, buddy. All right. Mike out to after show. How can I help you?
4: Yo, this is Justin. How's it going?
0: What's up, Justin?
4: Hey, so I was on your app. I downloaded the app. I was on the website trying to put in this bonus word.
0: Uh-huh.
4: It doesn't work, bro. Nothing works.
0: Have you tried thinking sexy? Oh, yeah. Oh, yeah. Sorry, buddy. That would be a question for
1: IT.
0: Mike Olivero. Email him. We got one more segment. We'll wrap up the show. This hour flies right by when you're having a sexy time. Mike Lee in studio. I'm Johnny B. This is the Mike Calta After Show, 102.5 The Bone. We'll be right back.
5: 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Football is back, baby, which means the biggest tailgate in Tampa is back.
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0: Factor Show. I am Johnny B. 10:49 in the morning. We got a few more minutes with you folks.
1: Man, that flew by fast.
0: Always does, Mike. Always does. That's comedian Mike Lee in studio with me every Tuesday.
1: What up? I want to apologize to everybody who started following me and messaging me. I looked at my messages this morning. I hadn't looked at my Mike Lee comedian page in a while.
0: Oh, man.
1: Holy crap. I'm sorry. I'm going to do better. I will do better. I'm so involved with the Laugh Out Lounge page that I forget that I have my own page.
0: It's shocking how many people listen. I'm shocked all the time. But I just went and checked, you know, because I used to have the Johnny B Show at night.
1: Yeah, I remember. And I've still been listening a long time.
0: Thank you. I still have the Johnny B Show page, but I never go on it anymore.
1: Right.
0: I'm keeping it live just in case the Johnny B Show ever happens again.
1: Right.
0: I've been wanting to bring it back as a YouTube show, and I said I will as soon as I get 1,000 subscribers on YouTube, the Johnny B Show on YouTube. And I'm not there yet, you know?
1: Well, we'll get there. We'll get it there.
0: So, but I went on there the other day, and I was just checking my messages, and there's people mad at me like, oh, wow, you really love your fans. You never answered me. I'm like, I don't even look at this page, dude.
1: I know.
0: Johnny B Tampa is where I check everything, so I'm sorry, guys.
1: And Johnny beats everything.
0: Johnny beats everything, dude. I'm just going to change my profile pic to my wiener. Yeah. Because that's what it was supposed to be Johnny B eats everything. I probably should have put a hyphen in there.
1: Yeah, maybe so. My a bad. Little underscore, maybe.
0: Something. Yeah, what are you going to do? It's Taco Tuesday. We've been talking tacos. Most of my prep page we never got to. Macklemore is an asshole. Karaoke songs you shouldn't sing.
1: Oh, yeah.
0: Maybe a Johnny B karaoke night in the future. I got all this on the thing here, but yeah, no, it's and here we are with 3 or 4 minutes left.
1: Oh my, only 4 minutes. Well, one more quick shout out for Polk County, who is we have established on this very radio program is part of the greater Tampa Bay area.
0: Also, Bone Fam Thick.
1: Oh yeah, Polk for County. Sure in yeah. Polk County. Savage Tacos for Taco Tuesday.
0: I've heard about Savage
1: yes.
0: Tacos.
1: Go check out Savage Tacos.
0: Yeah. Okay. All right. Good. We did Peach House in Lakeland.
1: Yes.
0: On the way to the show on Friday. So many spots in Lakeland I want to get
1: to. What did you think of the Peach House?
0: Great. Adorable yeah. place.
1: It is a very nice little place.
0: Best key lime pie I've ever had. They brulee the top of it.
1: Nice.
0: It was the best thing I had all weekend. It was
1: really? Wow. It was
0: really, really good. Yeah. So lots of places. I got to get out to Grievous Angel. I get to get to. There's a couple barbecue spots out there I got to get to. So yeah,
1: did you happen to drive by Grievous Angel when you were on your way to the Peach House? Did you miss it?
0: I think I saw it, and I know the same owners have Love Bird. I want to go there.
1: Dude, Love Bird. Oh
0: yeah.
1: So I haven't been to Grievous Angel yet, but I've heard nothing but good things. But Love Bird?
0: Yeah.
1: I will sing from the mountaintops of that, the graces of that place.
0: Somebody told me Grievous Angel has a good wiener. They're known for their burgers, wow. but I might want to jam.
1: That sounded almost blasphemous.
0: I want to jam their wiener in my mouth.
1: Okay.
0: You know what I mean?
1: Yeah.
0: I haven't done a good wiener review in a couple of weeks.
1: We grievous about it.
0: I'm a fan. Oh. You know what I'm saying. Mike out the show. Who are you?
2: Yo, Johnny B.
0: Sonny from Philly. What up, blow. Buddy? Yeah. Brah, brah, brah, brah. Pew, pew, pew, pew. What's up?
2: What's going on, fellas? We all know that B stands for blow, bro. Ripping those cables between sets, right? We know.
0: No way, bro. I've never done hard drugs because I see what it does to obese comedians throughout history, and I don't want to go that route. I'm scared to death of it. I don't want to be John Belushi.
1: Something about you must scream cocaine because that guy approached you at the bar, too.
0: Yeah, dude. Johnny Blow, baby. Yeah. Nope. Never happened. Never even got close to it.
2: I had to make it to that comedy club one time. I live in Winter Haven. I live near the Winter Haven Country Club.
0: What are you doing?
2: I'm never home, man.
0: Okay, well, when you are home, you got to go check it out. Let me know, too, because if I'm not booked, I'll come hang out with you because I like to just go there and hang out. You know, like,
2: cool.
0: Yeah, you got to go. It's fun. It's a kill box is what we call it as comics.
2: I should pull over at Slate's, too.
0: Okay, well, I'll take the 7-8 and the breaks, man. We can play for something.
1: Hey, if you check out our website, give us an email, and I'll hook you up with some tickets, buddy.
0: Boom, baby. Johnny B. Rowe.
2: I appreciate it, guys. I appreciate it. You guys are the best.
0: Take care, Sonny. All right, buddy. Hey, he's a good dude, man.
1: Yeah. He seemed like it. I was worried he was calling to yell at me about my take on the Philly cheesesteak from Strawberry Hut. Because yeah. you said he's from Philly, wasn't he? That guy.
0: Yeah. But he sounds like an asshole, but he's not. Yeah,
1: but he's
0: not.
1: No, he seemed like a nice guy.
0: There's actually good people from Philly. Speaking of Steve Simone from Philly.
1: Oh, that's true. Yeah, Steve is one of the best.
0: Yeah. Big J Okerson from Philly.
1: Oh, I've never met Big J. Have you met him before?
0: I did a week with him at Off the Hook, and
1: big fan of his comedy, but never actually met him in person.
0: Wonderful man. Nice. Yeah, he's just so funny, so nice. We had a great week of shows. This was 2019, I believe, because it was right before the pandemic. But
1: okay,
0: yeah, love that guy. I talked to him for a couple minutes at Skankfest, and he's one of my favorite comics because he's so funny, but he's also he's hardworking and just a good dude.
1: He seems like a real person. You know what I mean?
0: Well,
1: like,
0: his whole circle kind of is. Yeah, Louis J. Gomez, all those guys, they get a lot of crap, you know, because they do controversial comedy and people label them as bad people, but they're all really, really good people.
1: Like, yeah.
0: Yeah, yeah. And they're real-ass comics, you know?
1: Right, so, yeah.
0: Yeah, which we need more of in this world today, Mike Lee. Man, so out of time. Man,
1: I'm sitting here going, I know he's about to hit that button.
0: I don't want to. But my man JP is up next. You guys, make sure you stay tuned in. At noon, you'll get another opportunity to win the Bone Bonus. Don't go into Publix and order a pub sub after you put the keyword in. Stay in your car.
1: Don't miss out, dude.
0: Don't be like that guy. Come see me do stand-up comedy. I am going to be at the Grove in Lakewood Ranch. There's still tickets left for Laughs and Courses. It's Trish Keating, Nathan Wallace, and myself. Three headliners, three courses. It's going to be fantastic. Those ticket leaks are up on my social media. Saturday night, I'll be back in Largo at Finley's, one of my favorite hangs. And I already know for a fact there will be a celebrity sighting hanging out with me at Finley's on Saturday night. So you want to make sure you're there. Mike Lee, once again, this weekend at Laugh Out Lounge.
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0: There you go. I will see you guys tomorrow. Bye.
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0: Radio. Hope everybody's having a good morning so far. 800-771-1025 is the phone number. Jump in on the conversations. You guys tend to make them a little bit better, shall I say? You want to watch the show? Go do it. Just go over to YouTube, put in 1025 The Bone, the YouTube channel will pop up, and there we are. Morning, Monifa. What's happening?
1: Good morning. Happy Tuesday.
0: Boy. All right.
1: I mean, screw everything, man. Life sucks.
0: So much better. Now you get me.
1: I like to be happy.
0: Why are you all sunshine and rainbows? What happened?
1: Because it's Tuesday and I'm alive and I'm here and we're all here and life is good.
0: Did somebody sleep over last night?
1: No.
0: Did you have company?
1: No, I didn't.
0: Remember that back in the day when you had company come over? Was that a thing with you?
1: No. What are you talking about?
0: If somebody... Okay.
1: What?
0: So Sebastian Maniscalco does a whole bit. And actually, he's got a channel now on Sirius that I think it's called, or he's got a show, We've Got Company. And company used to be if people come by the house.
1: Yeah.
0: Now you have company, right?
1: I mean, yeah, that's what company is.
0: Right. So, well, I asked you if this was a thing at your house growing up, and you said no.
1: I mean, we had people come over, but like, and there was company, but I don't.
0: Right. Well, that's what all I was saying was you have, did you have this like special cake that nobody was allowed to touch and all that whole thing?
1: What? No. What?
0: Okay.
1: Why is there a special cake?
0: There was an Entenmann's.
1: Why is there cake?
0: And it's funny. It's so funny because, and Sebastian Maniscalco, so much of the stuff that he does is basically like, you were in my house and you were spying on me because my life was exactly the same. There was an Entenmann's cake in my house always. That was for company.
1: Like a coffee cake? Entenmann's makes coffee cakes, right?
0: Coffee cake.
1: A streusel of sorts?
0: The coffee cake, it would be, the raspberry.
1: Oh, that's good stuff.
0: Whatever.
1: Entenmann's is good.
0: Or chocolate cake, any of that stuff. There was one that we were allowed to have, like a banana crunch cake, whatever was out on the counter, we were allowed to have. Whatever was in the cabinet, you were not allowed to touch.
1: Now, why?
0: If the one on the counter was gone,
1: I'm eating it. What are you going to do?
0: And she went shopping again. Then the one that was in the cabinet would rotate onto the counter, and then the new cake goes into the cabinet.
1: This is a lot of
0: rules.
1: Just
0: in case company comes over.
1: This is a lot of rules.
0: It really isn't that
1: much.
0: No, it's just like there's always two Entenmann's in the house. The one on the counter is for company. The other one, don't touch. You're going to get your knuckles broken.
1: Was it explained to you at some point when you were growing up? Did you like? Did there was a sit down like, hey, okay, JP. That coffee cake in the cabinet, you don't ever touch. But you can have something on the counter, but you just can't have that one.
0: That was the whole thing. Don't eat that. That's for company. Even if you went to take it out, that's for company.
1: Two things. One, knowing you like I know you now, you want that one in the cupboard so bad, even though you can still. Two, why wouldn't, like, if that's, I didn't know that was a thing. Why wouldn't I would just be like, I'm going over their house because I'm going to get coffee cake. Like, I'll just stop by.
0: No. Kids weren't considered company. Adults were considered company.
1: Adults, why don't adults always just go by?
0: If they had kids with them, because adults aren't driven by sweet, you know, when they're taste buds.
1: Kids, but I mean, if it's there and you know you want, if you're in the, so let's just say, okay, you're right. Maybe I'm not driven by it. But let's just say I got a craving. Like last night, I had such a craving for dark chocolate peanut M&Ms. I almost got up and went out. I almost did, but I didn't.
0: Someone's got a period.
1: Anyway, bad craving. But I didn't
0: period,
1: know.
0: Candy.
1: But if I had a craving for Entenmann's raspberry streusel, I would just be like, I'm just going to JP's. I'm just going there and I'll make an excuse. I'll bring something. I don't know.
0: Or,
1: and then.
0: Or you could just go to the store and pick up a.
1: It's free at your house. Yeah.
0: That would work. If adults came to the house, the first thing we'd do, they would put on coffee.
1: I don't like coffee.
0: Coffee had two different things. We welcomed you into our home with coffee. And then at the end of the holiday or at the end of anything, Terry, put the coffee on. That was the international sign for everybody to get out of my house.
1: Why didn't you just say, get the hell out of my house? That's my question.
0: That's not what we did. That wasn't
1: polite. You lived in 1955, and that's just the way it was.
0: I'm
1: Uncle
0: Tui,
1: what was your uncle? That was Beale's uncle. Uncle someone or the other just never got his plate, and the woman always got it for him. Coffee.
0: Uncle Tootie.
1: Beale had an Uncle
0: Tootie. That was
1: Tui.
0: Nicole's side of the family.
1: All I'm saying is you lived in the 50s. It was very old-fashioned. In our house, it was, you know, it's way more. Like, there's booze, and there's a funny smell in the air from some smoke. And if there's company, it's usually my mom's some man that I never saw before in my life.
0: No. It would be cousins coming by. It would be...
1: Aunts would come by. You know, my mom had eight brothers and sisters, so there would be...
0: That's company.
1: Yeah, but it's not company. It's just stupid family. It's not... I got it.
0: I can't tell you what... All I'm telling you is company could be family, but not all family is company.
1: Yeah, because then it seems too formal. Like, it's not a formal thing if my aunts come over and my uncles. It's not. It's not a... It's all just, well, we're just hanging out here, and there's not even anything special going on. I'm busting out coffee and a coffee cake, I feel like the governor is here, or like an elected official or something. Like, why are we feeding them?
0: What are you talking about?
1: It feels weird. Because
0: you're just being kind. If somebody comes to your house, you don't offer them anything?
1: No, they just go in the fridge and get what they want if they want something. Why am I waiting on you?
0: You don't offer somebody, would you like, you want a drink? You want a White Claw? Do you want anything?
1: You know where it is. Why am I getting up?
0: Jesus Christ, you were raised by wolves.
1: You were raised in like a castle of formality. Like, I didn't listen. This,
0: there
1: you
0: was
1: get
0: no
1: what you
0: formality.
1: Get.
0: It was just the right thing to do. Somebody comes to your house, you show them hospitality. That's it.
1: I mean, that's nice.
0: What is wrong about showing people hospitality when they come to your home?
1: I don't think that's wrong at all. What I think is...
0: so that's all it was.
1: No, I think that it was old-fashioned... And it doesn't make it, like you're saying, like it was the right way. There are other ways. Yours was one way, very old-fashioned. And then ours was very lax.
0: Yeah, but your family showed up, like that video you sent me, with two cases of beer for a three-year-old's birthday party.
1: Yes, that's exactly what happens.
0: Right.
1: Well, there better be alcohol. Like, why are you here? Like, if you're not bringing, like, why are we?
0: And that's where stereotypes come from.
1: Well. I think we had way more fun. I'd rather have a keg and some tacos than a coffee cake and coffee.
0: Okay. That's fine. Mm-hmm. You guys were more fun.
1: Way more fun.
0: We were more civil.
1: And there's music and it's loud and we're dancing. Ugh,
0: that's terrible.
1: No, it's not. That's fun.
0: The only thing that was loud was Italian people talking.
1: We were loud.
0: Loud. That's loud. That's always loud. Can we get back to where this conversation should have taken the right turn?
1: I don't know what.
0: You had period candy and you had an appointment yesterday.
1: Didn't
0: so they
1: it.
0: Went in there when things were like.
1: No, that is not true at all. None of that.
0: Did it trigger the works? Is that what happened? They went in there with the tools and stuff.
1: Trigger
0: next thing you
1: works.
0: Know, everything started firing off. And next thing you know.
1: That's what my ex would say. He unplugged me.
0: Is that what happened?
1: No, I don't know. I'm fine right now. I mean, there were zero tampons in my purse.
0: So it's on its way.
1: I don't know out of nowhere. I just really, and I still kind of now that I said that, I would really like some dark chocolate M&Ms.
0: You know your body
1: right now.
0: And you know when you get a dark chocolate craving.
1: Yeah, I know.
0: Am I wrong here?
1: Yeah.
0: I'm right here.
1: Yeah, okay. I never crave sweets. You're right, unless
0: so we're in it.
1: I'm not in it.
0: We're about to hit it.
1: If you are taking all of your little sleuthing skills right now, sir, then why don't you just sleuth yourself into knowing that maybe I don't like to be irritated this time?
0: Well, that's what I'm saying. I need to know how much time I got left. I need to know. I got to avoid. I'm on day one. I got a little bit of leeway.
1: No, there's
0: day
1: no,
0: two is thin ice. Day three, just keep holding on. By the time we get to day four, everything's almost back to normal.
1: Yeah, day two is, you nailed it. You clearly have.
0: I know I did.
1: Yeah, day two is the absolute world's worst. The world's worst.
0: I'm no dummy. So how about this? When we're talking, like in a situation like this, I know like today's Tuesday. I know Wednesday, Thursday, Friday, this could get a little bumpy. I might get saved by the weekend. We don't know.
1: You're saved by jury duty. Feel bad for those people on Friday.
0: Oh, Jesus. Friday, you think on Friday it'll be day two or you're just waiting for it?
1: Let's hope. Stupid.
0: Where are we at?
1: Mother Nature really does things like that. I think JoJo was on her period on the cruise.
0: Yeah.
1: Like, we should be able to control sometimes.
0: Listen, I said this off the air and I'm going to say it on the air. You got to get out of this jury. You do not end up on a jury.
1: Oh, well, I'll tell you
0: it's
1: this.
0: It's you and I now. Do not end up on a jury.
1: It's out of my hands that someone else decides that. But also,
0: it's not out of your hands.
1: Absolutely out of my hands. But I will tell
0: you. If you start running down the hallway with a bloody tampon, no one's putting you on their jury. See what I'm saying?
1: Why would I ever?
0: There are ways out of this. You're just not being a team player.
1: It's out of my hands. I will say this, though. Hold on. I have slightly good news for you, possibly. Ask the Dom was in on Mike's show today, and I ran into him, and he was talking about, I'm so jealous. He's got like a lecture he's doing on jury selection, which to me, I would just sit in that lecture and love it. But anyway, I let him know I have jury duty on Friday, and he told me something. I'm old school. I'm old fashioned. I got the summons. I show up at 8 o'clock on Friday, and that's just how I've always done it. Well, he said, now there's a link on that summons. I didn't look for it. I will now. And I go on that, and that will tell me, you know what? We already have enough people. We don't need you. Or it will say, yeah, we definitely need you. And he said the high, and my juror number is on the same sheet. He said, if it's higher, there's a likely chance they won't need me. So I'm going to go home tonight, mm-hmm. and I'm going to go on that link. I'm going to check out my number. And if they don't need me and I don't even have to go there, then I don't know if you still need me on Friday since Brett will be here, but I might still be able to come in on Friday.
0: Wow, look at you. That's great for Friday. But once you do end up there, you need to get out of it.
1: I mean, I
0: you
1: can't.
0: You need to not be like, I would love to be a juror.
1: I would never say that.
0: You need to
1: that.
0: Go in there with a really negative attitude.
1: Well, I'm not going to do that.
0: You need to go out and maybe like cursing and maybe like smoking, maybe a little Tourette's.
1: I might.
0: A little Tourette's.
1: Listen,
0: if you can fake Tourette's, I guarantee you they're going to let you out of it.
1: Can't fake Tourette's.
0: You totally can take.
1: The world's worst liar and you know it. Like, you know it.
0: You can totally fake Tourette's.
1: Not faking Tourette's. I don't even know what that would even mean. And that's offensive to people with Tourette's who can't fake it.
0: I understand, but there's just a couple of ticks. You don't think if somebody with Tourette's, right, if they actually have it, you don't think if they want to get out of jury duty, they don't just kick it into high gear?
1: No, they can't. I mean, I don't.
0: Of course they can. They know exactly how to do it. I watched a video the other day. This guy was getting pulled over by the cops.
1: Oh, no. Don't laugh. You can't laugh. No,
0: it wasn't real. He was totally...
1: Oh, no.
0: He was totally fake. It was like, you know, it was a video. I don't think the video was real, but he went into full-blown, like, Tourette's ticks off the... And the cop just turned around and walked away, and then the guy just looks at the camera and winks. Goes,
1: did it work? Did it work?
0: Yeah. Justin's on line one. What's happening, Justin?
1: Doing that.
2: Hey, what's going on, guys? Big fan of the show.
0: Thank you, I think. What's up, Justin?
2: Yeah, I just wanted to say good morning. I hope everybody's day is absolutely fantastic. And don't forget to eat some mayonnaise today.
0: Got it.
1: Okay.
0: Thanks, Justin.
1: I started using cottage cheese in my deviled eggs.
0: I was feeling so good about the way that we were going. There was the energy. It was a whole, right?
1: Cottage cheese in my deviled eggs. So no mayonnaise for me today, sir, Justin.
0: Why did you start using cottage
1: cheese? Because I saw it on TikTok, and guess what? It's good, and it's more protein. Yeah, it's
0: good. I'm down 8 pounds.
1: Good for you.
0: And one of my big snacks now is cottage cheese with chopped up fruit in it.
1: Oh, that does not match.
0: I'll take a bunch of pineapple and throw it in the cottage cheese. Oh, so good.
1: In Publix, they have cottage cheese, like pineapple flavored cottage cheese. So
0: yes,
1: it's already
0: they have that. Right. So I just make my own.
1: Try this. Take that same cottage cheese, right? And take some Dino Nuggets. They have to be Dino Nuggets. Hold on. And swirl around the Dino Nuggets in buffalo sauce, like wing sauce. And then put those said nuggets into the cottage cheese. Slap some pepper on there, and you got yourself a nice little meal.
0: No, that sounds horrific.
1: Delicious.
0: And I don't think more disgusting words have ever been uttered from you.
1: Pineapple!
0: And that is, pineapple. Sweet and salty. Fruit. They literally sell it. You just got finished saying they literally sell it in the store.
1: I'm just saying pineapple's grosser than buffalo dino nuggets.
0: But I don't just use pineapple. I prefer pineapple, but I'll use blueberries. I'll do... raspberries, and sometimes if the fruit isn't that sweet, I could just put a tiny little honey drizzle over the top of it.
1: I just don't understand the fruit in cottage cheese. It doesn't match to me at all.
0: Why not?
1: It doesn't match. One is fruit.
0: Sweet and savory.
1: No.
0: It's like French fries in a shake.
1: No.
0: Same thing.
1: It just doesn't seem right. One's tart, and one's creamy, and none of it makes sense.
0: No, the pineapple's not tart.
1: I don't know, I just don't like it.
0: I wouldn't do strawberries. Strawberries can be a little tarty. Unless you when you come across good strawberries, it's like hitting the jackpot these days.
1: All I'm saying is, try my hot. They don't have to be Dino Nuggets. Try the spicy with the nice and cool, and it's good. That's a TikTok trend too.
0: Well, I'm pretty sure that's why people dip wings in either ranch or blue cheese, mm-hmm. right?
1: Only this is all protein. Yeah.
0: Chris, line two.
3: Yes, Monica, your jury duties on Friday.
1: Yes.
3: After 5 o'clock on Thursday is when you call that number. Then they'll tell you number 001 through 200 is required to be here.
1: It's a link.
3: But you can't call until after 5 o'clock on Thursday.
1: Chris, it's a link. I got this from Ask the Dom. It's not a phone number. It's an actual physical web.
0: It might be both.
1: Link.
3: Yeah, Lee County, call your county down south. You have the option of calling the phone number also, and it gives you right then, right now.
1: I'm ready to find out. And then if it's true what he said, if I have a really high number, then
3: right,
1: the odds are like they're going to be like, no, we need like 1 through 10 or something.
3: Especially on Friday. Especially because that's the last day of the week. If you were Monday and you had a high number, they still might use you for Tuesday or Wednesday. Friday, if you got a high number, you're pretty much clear.
1: Look at this, JP. Things are coming up all you.
0: That's what I'm talking about. Okay, Monica, we stand up.

0: about, like, I don't want to, like, weasel my way in here. If you already have things covered, then you don't, do you need me or do you want me to come in? I don't want to make my way in here, but I will be here if you want me to.
1: You're not making your way in here.
0: Okay.
1: Come in. If Brett wants to still do it, it'll be the three of us.
0: Me and you and Brett. Oh, that'll
1: be fun. Either way, it'll be a good time. Ryan, line one. What's up?
2: What's up, guys? Monica, you don't have to wait until Thursday. The guy's a ball run. There's a number you can call, and you can probably call it today. I know there's a link also, but you can just put in, you know, your juror number, whatever it is. And most of the time, they don't go to jury. You know what I mean? It'll just, they usually settle out or, you know, ice pick up all the time. So usually it just, it, depending on what it is, usually they don't want to do a jury, you know, they'll take a plea. So you could do it like right now on the next break. You know what I mean?
0: Awesome.
2: And not saying that that's what happened, but it's pretty close. I mean, it's Friday. I wouldn't waste the gas, waste the time to go down there.
0: Yeah.
2: Because, you know what I mean? Just, I'm telling you, just the number is pretty much the fastest because sometimes they don't update the link. The number, they usually do the answer. It'll say, if you're, you know, for Friday, the whatever, and this is your jury number, there'll be no selection or whatever.
0: Look at that.
1: Thanks, dude.
0: All right. Well, then, listen, the hope is alive. The hope is alive. I don't want to screw anything up, so I will happily come to work. I also am not going
1: to
0: be upset.
1: I had to throw audience pressure on top of you.
0: No, I also
1: want to this conversation
0: upset.
1: Off the air. You're like, JP, I can't lie. I can't do this. I can't do that.
0: And
1: now all of a
0: lying.
1: Sudden the audience jumps in and there's a little bit more pressure. And you're like,
0: no, I'm not. If I don't have to lie. They're going to tell me. But I will be sad if I don't get to do my civic responsibility. I will also be happy to come into work. It's a win-win. What?
1: I want to see you fake Tourette's.
0: I'm not. You want me to do illegalities that I will never do.
1: We'll be right back.

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1: All fairer and fairer. Tampa.
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0: JP, it's Monica. Michelet helping us on the phones today, 800-771-1025. You know, yesterday, later on the show, we had a dude call in about the Sydney Sweeney stuff, that all of a sudden there was some backlash going on from athletes giving her a hard time.
1: Yeah.
0: I started reading some of the quotes, and I'm like, how do you not get that this is not what it's about? This is not about her minimizing women in sports by any stretch. Like I said yesterday, it's about getting dudes to gamble on a website. That's it.
1: I know, but not a lot of people can separate that. I told you, as far as the feminist angle, that's not what I'm thinking. But I do feel an obligation to listen to people who work in that world. It's like if someone told you how to feel about radio, you'd be like, listen, you have no idea what you're talking about. I live this. I know this. So I have to believe on some level this might be, I'm not saying ruining all of sports, but it might have an effect negatively to certain people or certain areas. And I have to respect their opinions and understand that they rather than I am affected.
0: So here's the first quote is, I don't know what the F Sydney Sweeney was doing, but it's 2026. Stop sexualizing women in sports. I don't think that's what she's doing at all. Another one. This one is an Australian swimmer. Her name is Ariane Titmus. Nah.
1: That's not right.
0: Titmus. Swear to God. I didn't make it up. Quote, I can't describe how infuriated I feel when I watch this. Now, she's talking about Sydney Sweeney's ad for Novig, which is a new sports gambling platform. But it's like one of those prediction market things, so they're trying to get away from gambling. It's still betting on it. Anyway, she's saying not only is it a kick in the face to every woman who has dedicated her life to perfecting her craft, but every woman who enjoys sport for what it really is: teamwork, friendship, dedication, excellence, unity. How do we live in a world where monetizing a woman's body and sexualizing women's sport is still a thing? How does Sydney Sweeney respond? By dropping a whole bunch of Sports Illustrated swimsuit covers with female athletes on it.
1: That's true. And you know, remember
0: boom,
1: that
0: there was like a nude drop.
1: There was also a nude issue, wasn't there? Like, or like
0: that? No, that was what I was going to get to next, because there were other quotes that were flying around. And then this was among them, was American gymnast Gracie Kramer, who posted a highlight reel now with more than 1 million likes with the caption, I don't know what Sydney Sweeney was doing, but this is what a woman in sports looks like. And then there was a couple more, and Sydney Sweeney drops the ESPN bodies.
1: Yeah, bodies.
0: That's the one you were talking about.
1: Yeah, yeah.
0: And it's like, mic drop. This is an advertisement for a sports gambling website.
1: I know, but
0: that's all this is. I don't understand. And I get that women work hard in sports. Men, anybody who's going to be an athlete at the Olympic level, I don't care what you're doing, you're working your ass off to get there.
1: Yes.
0: Nobody's minimizing that.
1: Well,
0: this is trying to get dudes to bet on basketball games on a different website.
1: But understand, the average person, and we talk about this all the time, how, you know, you're talking very specific, and you and I can, you know, we can dissect articles and read them and for our jobs, and that's what we do. Someone just looking at an ad and thinking, oh, she's hot, they don't care about who it's advertising for or whatever, and then they associate that very, very broadly with you know, women in sports and the subconscious message and that sort of thing. That's what people are talking about. That's
0: right.
1: What I can understand. I think she's a beautiful woman. I hate, actually, that the assumption of women who look pretty, you know, don't have a lot of brains, and vice versa. And this can kind of sometimes add to that stereotype.
0: What does that have to do with this ad campaign?
1: Because if women in sports are smart, and if people associate a beautiful woman,
0: some of them aren't. Men in sports are smart. Some of them aren't.
1: But men have, we can't bring men into this because they have a totally different experience. Women specifically have been fighting a negative stereotype about being in sports since the get. Okay, so I'm not saying, I don't think she as a woman did anything wrong. Own your body, own yourself, create your own narrative, all of that. But the negative connotation or the negative impact it might have, I understand what these athletes are saying. I understand their point of view. It can have a negative effect.
0: I don't understand them making this argument based off of an ad for a sports gambling site.
1: I can
0: understand if she was playing a role in a movie and she was over-sexualizing an athlete where she was saying, you know what, if I act more sex, you know, while she's competing at a high level, if I show more skin, maybe I'll get more, more ad campaigns to do, whatever it is. This is just an ad campaign. I don't understand how they don't see that this is just an ad campaign for a gambling site.
1: And I don't. And that's what's
0: what I'm saying? As a matter of fact, if I'm Bone Management, pay attention. I'm taking out I'm taking out billboards all over Tampa, and I'm putting Sydney Sweeney up there with a baseball, a football, and a soccer ball, whatever the hell it is, and say Sydney Sweeney says, "Listen to 102.5 The Bone." It works, right? They're using Sydney Sweeney. And they're paying her for these things because it works.
1: Who does it work on?
0: It works on men.
1: And that's what I'm getting at. That's why I didn't
0: And for American Eagle, it worked on men and women. They all bought those jeans.
1: I don't know. And that's a separate issue entirely. This is sports and women in sports. And
0: this is Sydney campaign being used for ad campaign. She's the new Kim Kardashian.
1: For this specific incident I'm talking about, I'm not talking about the American Eagle because it's a whole different thing. This is in the athletes that are speaking out. It's how women in sports are portrayed, and I would like. I told you my stance on it. I'm not anti
0: I just know
1: I can also, two things can be true. It can also have a negative impact on women in sports. And I know that you don't understand that because you're not a woman in sports. And for the same reasons people yell at me that I'm not, you're allowed to have your opinion all day long, of course. But for the same reason people say I'm not allowed to comment about parenting or kids because I don't have kids. It's the same reason you won't understand what it's like to be in that position. And it's not a bad thing, and you're allowed your opinion even though you're not a woman in sports. It's right. Just you're not going to, that's why.
0: I could see these female athletes getting angry at publications sexualizing women in sports, actual athletes. That I can understand them getting pissy about. That I get, right? When you take, who's that one? I think she was like the... some Olympic hurdler or something like that. She was like, I think she might have been Australian. I don't remember her name, but she got voted the hottest woman in the Olympics or whatever it is. That I can see these athletes saying, you're objectifying female athletes. You're not doing the same thing to the guys and blah, blah, blah. Totally get it. Totally get it. I think this is a strange fight to fight, and they're not going to win. Because there's two people that are benefiting from all this hype. Novig, the website, the prediction market website to gamble, and Sydney. Because if what happened to American Eagle happens with Novig, I mean, there's going to be all these companies just throwing as much money as they possibly can to get her because it's going to happen every time.
1: Just because we now know, because we didn't initially, we had to look it up. We were more concerned with how she looked than we were about the actual advertiser. We did look it up. We've said it. We know who it is now.
0: What's in the articles?
1: However, yeah, 100%. However, just because someone goes to look at these ads doesn't mean, and it's different with jeans. People buy jeans. Not everybody gambles. So there can be a lot of eyes on this Novig campaign, but it doesn't mean that all those people are going to use Novig.
0: Of course not. I didn't go out and buy American Eagle jeans either.
1: Nor did I.
0: Right, but people did en masse.
1: Well, jeans are different jeans are different than gambling. We can at least say that.
0: Jesse, line two. What's up?
2: Hey, guys. I just want to say, Sydney Sweeney is not a female athlete.
0: Right. That's my point.
2: You know, if it was Sophie Cunningham doing an ad like that, that would be an issue. Right?
0: I almost feel like if it was Sophie Cunningham doing it or Angel Reese doing it, they would get a pass because they are athletes.
2: But then they are people one can of have them. That criticism, right?
0: Listen,
2: like you're sexualizing a female athlete. Sydney Sweeney is not a female athlete. She is known for her body. That's it. That's why she's great for advertising for.
1: She's also
2: a company that's demographic is guys.
0: Right.
1: And that's sexist too, because I know guys who don't watch sports like I watch them. So that's sexist too. I'm just saying we need to get past all of the stereotypes. She might not be an athlete, but she's holding basketballs and football. So the association, and it's a sports gambling. So the association is sports, and that's what the people that are saying things are saying is to sexualize sports, to sexualize to put a woman in that position and have her hold these things. Again, maybe you and I, or maybe we're able to separate or understand what's happening, but not everybody is. And so then that way it has a negative impact of people who just see that, think hot, sexy blonde, sports, sucks, sex. And that's not how some women want to be portrayed.
0: Got it. Jacob, line 3.
3: Hey, so Monica, how do you feel about like the SportsCenter athletes? The magazine covers and all those ladies, are they allowed to do that?
1: Everybody's allowed to do whatever they want to do. I'm not here to judge anybody. I already said, and maybe you missed this part of the conversation. That's cool, because I think it was yesterday that I said it, or maybe even the day before. I don't know. That I think it's awesome what she's doing. I'm not mad at her for controlling her narrative and using what she's got to benefit. All of that is empowering. She's not getting taken advantage of. Nobody's exploiting her. I'm for that part of it. And what I said earlier today was I can listen to and understand and respect the opinions of female athletes who are the only ones of all of us that are going to be affected by what she does. And so for them to have their opinions, I got to listen to them. They live in that world. They know of which they speak way more than we do. So if they feel some type of way, or if they're getting backlash, or if they're feeling in their sports world that they're negatively affected, then I've got to respect that for sure. And
0: yeah, just because they feel that way doesn't make them right.
3: And then if Sydney Sweeney was maybe a minority, would you feel different? Or is it just because she's a hot, sexy white lady?
1: I don't know.
0: Hold on a second. Let me speak here, Monica.
1: What are you doing?
0: Because I think I'm going to cover you here. Monica got herself off multiple times to Sydney Sweeney, in the last week.
1: That is true.
0: Therefore, this has got nothing to do with race. And how dare you for bringing it there?
3: Oh, stop.
0: You dirtbag.
1: I don't know why.
0: You're part of the problem in this country, sir.
1: It is. Also, today is the start of National Hispanic Heritage Month, so let's be kind.
0: Oh, this whole thing again? You go from the 15th to the 15th?
1: Yes. Why is it a whole thing? Yes.
0: Because you want an ally right here. You guys are getting robbed.
1: We're not, though. We get a full month.
0: Yeah, but you got to split it in half. You're taking half of somebody else's month and half of somebody else's month.
1: You ready for this?
0: You have no month that's your own.
1: I have a Peruvian friend who sent me this, so I laughed. And I think that you will appreciate it. Hispanics are always late. That's why our month didn't start until the 15th.
0: Bravo. Hold on. Bravo, young
1: like
0: lady.
1: That. I don't like that. That one, but it was funny because a Peruvian sent it to me.
0: See, the Peruvians have a sense of humor.
1: Yeah.
0: They get it.
1: Yeah.
0: Here's the thing. You play into it, too. You sent me that video of the two Mexican guys showing up for the 3-year-old birthday party with the cases of beer.
1: That wasn't
0: a
1: stereotype.
0: You knew what you were doing.
1: No, I sent that to you, and what did I say? This is my family. Like,
0: right.
1: I'm trying to educate you and explain that it's not just a me thing, and I'm not saying all of them. I'm saying that is exactly what happened in my family right there for a 3-year-old's birthday party. There better be a crap ton of beer.
0: Greg, line 1. We'll take a break. What's up, Greg?
4: Hey, JP, just want to talk about the topic you guys are on. Are we actually, let me preface this saying, but I'm not the greatest looking guy out there at all. Are we looking at the people that are complaining about the ad? Like, are they the purple haired Karens out there, or athletes complaining?
0: That's what it is. It's athletes complaining. All I've seen so far, as far as complaints about this, and I could be wrong, but all I've seen so far is high-level athletes complaining, but I haven't seen what they look like. Nor do I think it matters.
4: Right. I got you. Well, that was my point is are they just jealous of what's going on there or what? Because it literally has nothing to do with sports other than gambling on it.
0: Correct. Correct. So. This is the truth. Thanks, Greg. And Chad on line 2. What's up, Chad?
5: Hey, what's up? Hey, I was just wondering, what month is Caucasian month.
1: That world. It's been since 0 AD and BC and forever. You have every day of every year.
5: That's a lie.
1: Also, Caucasian is, if you say, there's definitely an Italian heritage, there's an Irish heritage.
0: We get a day, and they tried to take that away from us, too.
1: No, that's
0: by the way, it went from Columbus Day to Indigenous Peoples Day.
1: Okay, or first of all, forget? That's not a heritage. There is a day.
0: You took it away from us. We had Columbus Day. You robbed it from us.
1: No, that
0: you,
1: has nothing,
0: specifically,
1: that
0: you
1: that
0: did it.
1: That has nothing to do with Italian Heritage Month. Are you even? You just want to argue. You don't even want to hear.
0: No, we're just playing. There is no Italian Heritage Month.
5: Yeah, I'm just messing with you.
0: Take care, man. There's no Italian Heritage Month.
1: There is definitely. Hold on. There's an Irish. And that's why the only thing is people are like, oh, what about white people? You got, no, first of all, you do. But hold on. Italian Heritage Month. Let's find out. Let's find out right now. Just because you don't celebrate it, it doesn't mean it doesn't
0: never
1: exist.
0: Never even heard of it.
1: Every October in the United States.
0: The entire month of October or Columbus Day?
1: October in the United... Italian American Heritage and Culture Month is celebrated every October in the United States.
0: I had no idea. Do I get a day off?
1: I mean, you want the month off?
0: I mean, it'd be nice.
1: October is Italian American Heritage Month.
0: Okay. What about the Irish? What are they getting? I feel like they're being slighted.
1: They might be, it would be really weird if it's March, because that's what's even. It does.
0: Of course it's going to be March. October is when Columbus Day is. Of course it's going to be March, if there is one.
1: Irish American Heritage Month is celebrated every March to honor his history, culture, and contributions of the Irish immigrants and their descendants.
0: Therefore, if Cinco de Mayo is in May, why are you guys splitting a month in half in September, October?
1: I don't know. I do know that Mexico's independence from Spain is tomorrow. The anniversary of it is tomorrow. So maybe it's in, I don't know. That's just Mexico. They're not all Hispanics. I don't know.
0: You're right. You're breathing heavy for no reason.
1: I'm fine.
0: What's the matter?
1: Nothing.
0: Do you want to talk about Sydney Sweeney and women in sports a little bit more?
1: I feel like everybody knows how I feel. If they didn't before, they do now.
0: And that at the same time, you have a little bit of anger. There's a lust in your eye.
1: No, you know, I've moved past. That was fun. Actually, Galvin sent me some pictures that were
0: what he sent you,
1: contributing to the hotness of it all. I think those are worn out as well. And I think I'm good. I'm moving on. Who's next?
0: Why don't you share those photos with the class? That's all I'm saying.
1: Those are deleted. Otherwise, I didn't want... The fear is, what if, God forbid, something happens and someone goes on my phone and there's just pictures of Sydney Sweeney a lot? I don't need that.
0: That would be fantastic.
1: Horrible. And I'm gone.
0: Or better yet, if something happened to Sydney Sweeney and you were in the vicinity, and next thing you know, they're talking to everybody near there and they're looking at your phone and you got all these sections.
1: No.
0: Handcuffs it shall be.
1: I'm saying.
0: We'll be right back.

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0: 11 more minutes. You'll get the next bonus keyword. So we give you the keyword, then you go over to the app and you put the keyword in. Hopefully you win yourself $1,000. That'll be right at 12 o'clock.
1: Let's get a winner. Let's get a GP listening winner.
0: 800. In your mouth to God's ears, kid.
1: Yeah.
0: 800-771-1025 is the phone number in the meantime. You know how, like, in the past we've talked, because you being the runner that you are,
1: Running you've talked about, up.
0: Huh?
1: Running season's coming up, as is McRib season. So it's just the most wonderful time of the year.
0: Yeah, but didn't they, like, minimize McRib season last year? Like, it didn't happen in all its glory? Because I'm pretty sure Brett went on a tirade because we didn't get it here or something like that.
1: Oh, no, we got it here. I think there would be a tirade if not. I definitely got it here. I don't remember anything being different.
0: So you know that, like, you've been running, and a lot of times with runners, nature calls in the middle of the run. And I remember you took off and ran into, like, a Burger King
1: It was the Burger King on Hillsborough and Sheldon, and for that I will be forever sorry. Town and Country Burger King.
0: So have you heard of Hyrox?
1: Is it a brand?
0: It is.
1: Is it hydrating? I don't know.
0: No, it's not a hydrating thing. Hyrox is basically like, it's a fitness competition. And they do them all over the world.
1: Oh.
0: It's basically like, you know, you've heard of Tough Mudder?
1: Yes. Okay. Yes.
0: Those competitions where people are going and it's, you know, they're going through mud and they're climbing walls and it's like, I don't know if there's like electrified fences.
1: Yeah.
0: It's not my thing. But people
1: I would like to do one.
0: And it's like a team thing and they come out. And from what I understand, when you do a Tough Mudder, like you feel really great about yourself and it's a team thing, blah, blah, blah. So Hyrox is kind of like that. My, the trainer that I go to, he just opened up this whole new gym. He's still doing a little bit of personal training, but right now it's a lot of classes and it's kind of Hyrox based. So it basically trains people if they want to go compete at these Hyrox thing. Like, he's the guy you want to go see. Right. So anyway, and so Hyrox is the brand, and then people bring them in and they go, and you can fly underneath the Hyrox banner, the competition, and blah, blah, blah. Hyrox has threatened lifetime bans for anyone who harasses or abuses Australian athlete Joanna Wiercik after photos and videos appeared to show her racing with poopies running down her leg.
1: Listen.
0: So she crapped herself in the middle of the competition, right?
1: Yeah.
0: But kept on going. And I'm saying to myself, you don't get, you know what I'm saying? Like, you're not, there is no competition on this planet, maybe because I'm a little bit older and wiser, there is no competition on this planet that I need to stay in that's so important that I'm going to crap myself and just keep it moving.
1: That's because you're not, and that's fine for you, but there are plenty of people who have, and I think of track and field events, like in long distance running and that sort of thing, who think differently. And that's just, they're not
0: Ruby,
1: worried about that
0: gotta,
1: part of it.
0: You kind of got to think past yourself. It's the same way, like, in, I'll use soccer or football. If somebody's bleeding, basketball, if somebody's bleeding, right, they take them off the court or off the field. Right, just to get the blood stopped so the blood doesn't spread to anybody else,
1: sure.
0: Blah, blah, blah.
1: That's
0: right?
1: Gross, yeah.
0: I'm sorry, if you take a dump in your shorts, you should probably have to come off the course.
1: And I didn't, you know, was she going in like a communal something or where someone else would have to go in, or is she just doing it herself and nobody would be affected?
0: It went down her legs, Monica. So
1: I know, it's her legs. It's not someone else's. She didn't spray it
0: on
1: someone.
0: But if it's bleeding and it's my mouth, it's not somebody else's. But if you end up having to hit up against somebody else or something happened, I mean, you can.
1: But that's what I'm asking. Was there an opportunity for her to expose her feces to someone else? Like, was she going to be?
0: The 22-year-old fitness coach and Hyrox world record holder reportedly had an accident during the race on September 12th. Despite the incident, she continued competing and went on to win the women's pro division.
1: Oh, she won?
0: But she already did this already. Like, you're just doing something again. You could be like, hey, you know what? Today's not my day.
1: She wants her time.
0: Let me run to the bathroom.
1: Maybe her time was better. Maybe she was going for her.
0: I don't know. Listen. I competed. I'm not going to say I was an Olympic athlete or a high level. I played all through college. I played Division II sports. If I was going to crap myself, I'm not going to crap myself in the middle of a game and keep on playing.
1: Dude, yes.
0: It's not going to happen.
1: I, Everybody's different. And she clearly is motivated. She wanted to finish. You know, just because it isn't your choice doesn't mean it's not someone else's choice.
0: Right, but it shouldn't be about her. Don't you have to think about the other people?
1: If part of what she had left to run had to do with her getting into a pool that everybody else is, absolutely. But if she were at a solo part and nobody else was going to be affected by her own legs with crap on it, then she's just doing it for herself.
0: 22-year-old fitness, she won. It says photos and videos circulating on Chinese social media appear to show feces on her legs as she continued moving across the course. The incident sparked discussion online and raised concerns about the athlete's safety, cleanliness, and whether competitors experiencing gastrointestinal issues should be permitted to continue racing. Yeah, I think you're gross.
1: I think we can all agree on that, right?
0: I just think, okay, today was not your day. Brush yourself off. Maybe give yourself an enema the morning of.
1: I'll tell you, well, we don't know the circumstances either. One time, and this was when I was training for half marathon. I don't remember what I was training for, but I was staying with a friend who lived on Indian Rocks Beach.
0: Rich friends.
1: And, well, she had a condo there. Anyway, so she...
0: I looked at condos on Indian Rocks Beach.
1: She was renting.
0: Not cheap.
1: Anyway... So we were having fun, and I knew I couldn't, like, that Saturday, it was Friday, I knew that Saturday I had to run, I want to say it was 7, so I knew I had to, like, there was just, that's part of what I was going to be my weekend, and then after that I could do whatever I wanted. But Friday night I went out and had one cocktail, and they stayed there, and I went home and went to sleep because I knew I had to get up at 6 in the morning and run my miles. So they come home all drunk, whatever, I leave and do my miles, 7 miles-ish, I think it was. Man, on that last, I want to say it was like mile 5-ish or something. There was rumblings, and in my head, I was like, I'm going to crap my shorts. There's just no way around it. So then I started looking, as I'm running, I'm not stopping. I'm like, I'm looking in between houses. I'm like, how disgusting. But like, I'm going to have to squat in a bush over there or something. Like, I was really planning out. I was in dire straits. It was bad.
0: And how does that story end?
1: I don't know how. Thank you, God. I literally made it back to... I just kept wondering what I was going to... The whole time, I was wondering, where am I going to stop? And next thing you know, I was closer and closer and closer. And I was like, I can do it. And
0: usually,
1: I made it.
0: Usually, I know when I'm driving and I have that, the closer you get to your final destination, the worse it gets.
1: I think I was preoccupying my brain with... Like, my brain thought it had an out. My brain thought I was going to go in between houses or something. The whole time I was like, okay, no, that's not private enough. Let me go to the next one. Like, I kept trying, and next thing you know, I was at her place, and I didn't even make it up. I just went to the lobby of the place and just blasted it. Sorry.
0: Even better, you didn't have to go blow up her apartment.
1: Yeah, yeah.
0: Good for you.
1: Yeah.
0: Team player right there.
1: Gross.
0: John, line 3.
2: Hey, how you doing today?
0: What's up?
2: Hey, listen, I was going to explain real quick about the High Rocks competition. What happened was, With your point, once there's an 8-station workout, between the 8-station is a 1,000-meter run. She was running. While she was running, she had stuff coming down on her leg. While she's using the machine, somebody's behind her has to use the same machine while she's still drowning with, you know, behind her back.
0: Right.
2: And it's all about competition. October 22nd, Tampa just opened up a High Rock competition.
1: Oh, yeah?
2: And that's what happened is everybody competes, because I compete in Miami and I just compete in Washington, D.C., so it's all about getting it done under 60 minutes.
1: Oh, so there is a time element we're talking about.
2: Right. Yeah, it is a time. It's a time limit.
0: If she's got to use equipment, you can't have that with.
2: Well, to be honest with you, when she does the burpees, you know how the burpee works, and you jumping up and down.
1: Yeah.
2: Somebody behind her has to do the same run, but you got to be in the same line where she's at. Oh. So think about that.
0: Oh God, yeah, that ain't right.
1: That's disgusting.
0: That all right? That
2: well, you guys, you guys have a great show. I'll talk to you guys.
1: Look at this, High Rocks Tampa. He's right. Tampa, are you ready? High Rocks is coming and it's making its debut in the Bay for the first time ever. 4-day event. Oh, this would be cool. And by October, hopefully, because it's the end, it's
0: a little cooler.
1: Yeah, that's the only thing.
0: Andy online too. Go ahead, man. What's up?
1: Who wants to do this with me?
3: Hey, thanks for taking my call.
0: Hold on one second, Andy. Monica, that's not just, you don't just jump into High Rocks.
1: I know. I'm looking at the training right here. They have a whole training thing. Preparation, training club.
0: Yeah. You can do it. You can definitely do it. But it's not just going for a run, you know?
1: No.
0: Go ahead, Andy.
3: Yeah, I was going to talk about, do you remember back in the 70s and early 80s, the New York City Marathon had a great Norwegian runner who was kind of an institution of the name of Greta Waitz. Do you remember Greta Waitz?
0: No.
3: She would win the race for the women every year. And there was one year when she was sick and she wasn't going to race. She, at the last minute, decided to go ahead and race. And what happened to her was what almost happened to Monica. She, you know, in the course of the 26 miles, she started having diarrhea. And it was very visible. And she finished the race and won.
0: Mm. Yeah. Well,
1: this, I mean, I feel bad. That's gonna, that sucks.
0: And there's porta potties all over the place. I mean, listen, when you have those marathons, there's a handful of people running to win.
1: Yeah, and right? I would never do it to try and win it. Right? I would just do it as my personal, like, this is what I'm going to do. This is what I trained for, and I completed it. It says here it's indoors. So I didn't know that. Each race is hosted indoors in expansive exhibition halls. And there then it's a let's see, run one.
0: Not all of them are. There was one in New York that was actually that was outdoors. It got canceled, but rain was supposed to come and they canceled it.
1: Combines both running and functional workout stations, where participants run 1 kilometer, followed by one functional workout station, and that's repeated 8 times. So an 8K, let's do this. Doesn't it get you pumped up? Doesn't
0: but those you got to push weight sleds.
1: Yeah, I'm looking at it.
0: I think you can do it. Let's do Paul real quick on line one, and then we got to give some money away. What's up, Paul?
4: Hey, what's going on? It's Hi-Lo Paul. Hey, true story. You know, we're talking about going in your underwear and stuff like that. Our football coach used to make us put pudding on us. Oh. So the other team would be like, what the heck's going on? Oh. And then the new rule, and then, JP, this was in the 70s. And then when AIDS came out, and you said it before with the blood rule, mm-hmm. That changed everything. I mean, I guess it was kind of cheating, but we just did what our coaches told us to do, man. Mm-hmm. It's like, here's some brown pudding, put it on your back.
0: That's so stupid. Yeah.
4: So we didn't know what to do, man. We were like, yes, sir. Okay.
0: Thanks, Paul.
1: Psychological, just wipe it and eat it. That'll really freak him out.
0: That would really freak him out. Like, these guys ain't messing around. All right, let's give some cash away.
5: Here we go, Bone Fam. 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It's who we are. 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
0: party. All right? Party. P-A-R-T-Y. Now, go to the free 1025 The Bone app. Look for where it says Bone Bonus. And put in the word party, and you have a shot at $1,000. And like I always say, if at around 12:30, you see a phone number come up on your phone and you don't recognize it, answer the phone. Because if you don't answer it and it's us, you won't get the $1,000. All right? One more time. The word is party. All right? It's 1025 The Bone. It's JP. It's Monica. It's Michelle A. helping with the phones. 800-771-1025. Be right back.
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0: 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If you missed the Bone Bonus, the keyword is party. Go over to the Bone app, put in the word party when you see Bone Bonus, and you got about 20 minutes left. 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We'll do Dead Guy in just a couple of minutes. What is it? I see you.
1: This is big news, or at least was to me.
0: What's it, girl?
1: And I think that this is your... You know, you're going to be sad because I think you liked her. But Judge Judy is retiring from the TV bench. That's next month.
0: I thought she was done.
1: She's still doing it.
0: I thought my father's day revolved around Judge Judy.
1: Oh, so he would have been sad. I don't know. I thought it was you.
0: But you know what? It doesn't even matter. She's got 25 years worth of reruns that are going to run.
1: Yeah, she owns it. Yeah, she's, and that's what they're saying.
0: Do you know what this chick is worth?
1: A gajillion, by the way, gajillion, literally
0: between $440 and $480 million.
1: Yeah, she's not worried. I didn't think she was ever. Of course, she's not
0: for
1: worried
0: for being a wise ass on the bench.
1: But also for like, she likes what she does. She wouldn't still be doing it. She would have collected all that money and been gone. She enjoys it. She's I think she was for a while there. She was like a novelty. Now we just know who she is and how she is, and you tune in for that reason.
0: She gets her massive, I'm just looking at this, her Judge Judy brought in about $47 million a year during its peak years.
1: Yeah.
0: She owned the library. She owned the rights to over 5,200 episodes, and she sold it to CBS for $100 million in 2017.
1: What's that? What's that? In my little brain, who will never understand that type of money. What's that? I just go log on to my bank account to see if the 1643 from Target is taken out, and instead it just shoom, a deposit of $147 million
0: a year.
1: I don't even know what you do.
0: for doing a job where you don't even really, you know, you're not working that hard.
1: Well, here's the thing: where she's not gone forever, because apparently. She's developing an adult animated series based on her life, which I think is kind of cool.
0: I don't know what her life is. What else is there besides Judge Judy? I don't know anything. I don't know. I'm sure this is great. I don't know anything about her.
1: It says she's going to executive produce as well. And the new series is called Adam's Law, and it's featuring her son, Adam. And I guess he's following in her footsteps. And he's doing like a televised small claims, courts disputes, that sort of thing. And apparently it's going to be on Prime Video, and it's going to, actually it just started. Ooh, it was yesterday.
0: The show, they should call the show Judge Adam in parentheses, Judy's son. Did they want this thing to take off? Just keep her name on it somehow.
1: If you like Judge Judy.
0: Right.
1: And you'll love her son, Adam. Judge Judy's son, Adam.
0: Her son's. Yeah, that's what they should call it. Judge Judy's son, Adam. 2 o'clock, weekday, CBS.
1: Oh, poor guy. That's unfortunate, too.
0: Who gives a rat's ass?
1: I do. I would want for my own talents to be, just, you know, of my own merit. I'd want success of my own merit.
0: How old is she?
1: She is 175. I have no idea. It doesn't even say here in this.
0: Give me a second. The intuition. She's 83.
1: Oh.
0: Kid doesn't have to work that hard. He's just waiting for her to croak.
1: It's about what he likes to do. And like I said, it's an arbiter over televised small claims court disputes. Kind of like what she's doing until next month.
0: She's got two kids.
1: She's
0: going to drop dead, and these kids, he's going to walk away with $200 million.
1: It's not about money.
0: God.
1: About him doing his you probably wouldn't. Like, I am impressed that her son went to school and became a judge and is able to do this. Like, he didn't have to work, I don't think. He probably didn't have to have a job.
0: I'll tell you what, I don't think anybody's just sitting on their laurels in Judge Judy's house. You ain't getting by. You want a piece of the pie at the end? You're gonna go out there and earn it in the meantime.
1: I love that. Good.
0: There's
1: for her.
0: There's not a chance in hell.
1: Keep it simple, stupid.
0: Go out there, get a job, a respectable job, and all this is yours at the end. You want to be a lazy bum? You get nothing.
1: I'm sure that they love their mom. They don't want their mom to die, so they can get money.
0: I mean, she's probably not the easiest to deal with either.
1: Maybe that's her persona, though. You know what I mean? Like,
0: I mean, it could be.
1: I mean, she could be the exact same, but possibly it could be a persona that got her. I feel like the no-nonsense part of her is there, and she just exaggerates it for TV.
0: I feel like with everything I went through with my father before the end, I'm entitled to $200 million.
1: That's not how it works. Wait a minute. If that's true, then what do I get?
0: You haven't had to put up with parents at all your entire life.
1: I had to deal with whore mom and psychological damage until I was 17 years old.
0: Right. You didn't literally have to watch his balls and watch him get a catheter in there. And
1: I had to watch her douche in the sink, and I had to watch her gross men leave and pick up her vial of cocaine. I had to do stuff.
0: Back up.
1: Yeah. That's how we learned what it is.
0: I just went douche in the sink.
1: I was 12 years old. I didn't know what it was. Why would I ever know what a douche was, ever?
0: Why are you still holding on to stories?
1: I remembered when you're saying gross things, when you said wiping balls, I'm thinking of gross things that I saw. And one of them was the one time when I came home from school and it's just in the sink. Why wouldn't you just
0: go to the bathroom?
1: No, it's in the bathroom sink. But why wouldn't you just throw that away? Or like, why are you? And I didn't know what it was. And so like a moron, I pick it up. What's this? I don't know.
0: You shouldn't do that.
1: It's horrible. This is 1982 or one or something. So this was back when people thought it was the right thing to do. It was summer's eve. But then bam, and even that, I didn't get an answer. I got in trouble. Shut up, knitted. And how dare you? And I'm in trouble. Go to your room. And I still don't know what it is. I had to ask my friends and I didn't know what douche even meant. And
0: right.
1: You find your mom's douche and
0: I'll
1: tell
0: still
1: me how
0: walk.
1: You-
0: I'll take walking in on my mom having to do something to herself than literally having to find my dad's old man balls hanging out of the side of his underwear.
1: That's
0: and then
1: pretty gross. Yeah.
0: It's disgusting.
1: What about listening? I had to hear my mom have sex. What about that? You want to hear your mom have sex?
0: Do
1: or you want to wipe balls?
0: Your father try to talk you out of having a vasectomy because, and I quote,
1: "Oh no,
0: it definitely affected the intensity of my orgasms." Do you want that conversation?
1: Are we having parents off right now?
0: I had that one. Thank you very much. And that was when he was still coherent and cool. The last 2 years, I feel like entitled me to $200 million.
1: That's
0: million.
1: That's a bit much. Let's give you a you get $100,000and you get a slap on the back.
0: I got nothing.
1: And a plaque.
0: I got nothing. Do you know what my life would be if I had that kind of money? There'd be a lot of yachts.
1: But see, that's why you don't have it. There shouldn't be yachts. Like, you know what my life would be if I had that money?
0: Not owning a yacht. I don't want to own a yacht. But my vacations would be mostly yacht driven. Like, I'm going to, because they all rent, a lot of those guys that have them, those yachts get rented out. Beyonce and Jay-Z, they go out on these yacht vacations. They rent somebody else's yacht. I would rent somebody else's yacht. And I would be in really cool places. And I'd be a very happy human being.
1: I mean, and that's fine. And I would like it, but it doesn't have to be a yacht. Why does it have to be a yacht? Why can't you just rent a regular boat?
0: Because I don't want to be amongst the...

0: Wait, you can't claim.
1: Well, technically, if you go all the way back, I'm Sicilian.
0: You can't claim. Or don't you claim like a...
1: Don't tell me what I can claim and can't claim. I claim whatever I want. These days, literally, these days, you can claim whatever you want.
0: No, that's not true.
1: I identify as a Martian.
0: Oh,
1: you must see me as a Martian.
0: Here we go. Now you're just abusing it. You don't identify as a Martian.
1: They don't, so many people are doing that. And no, I'm not saying I'm not saying I'm black. But I know if you go far enough into the Sicilian, I guarantee you I have black relatives somewhere down the line. Hundreds of years.
0: Well, that was yesterday to this is today. You are rich white.
1: I'm not rich white.
0: Own
1: I'm
0: it.
1: White. I'm white who's not broke.
0: You're rich. Anybody who carries a wad of hundreds in their pocket.
1: That's
0: not poor.
1: Monica. Okay. I didn't say poor.
0: But that's what makes you rich is because you don't think that you are.
1: I never said I'm poor white.
0: What
1: I never
0: are you?
1: Said that.
0: What are you?
1: I'm white.
0: Average income. What is the?
1: Technically, I'm half Sicilian and half Hispanic. Spain.
0: I thought you were a quarter or 16th.
1: No, half and half. That's what I know I am. What happens if I go take one of those tests? I don't want to find out.
0: I don't think you want to know because there's going to be stuff in there and you're like,
1: there's going to be horrible things in there.
0: There's just different things you don't want to know. It doesn't make it horrible.
1: I don't want to be find out I'm like, you know, one-tenth S Krakistanian.
0: Why not?
1: I don't need any of that stuff.
0: Well, I mean, what if you already are regardless if you know it or not?
1: I don't want to know it. Why would I want to know that? Why would I be like happy with the heritage that I believe that I have and then want to get thrown for a curve? Who wants that?
0: Knowledge is power.
1: Yeah, but it's not going to make me... Something changing is... Unless I find I find out I'm heir to the throne of Zamunda, a la Coming to America, I'm not going to find out anything that's going to make things great.
0: You can't have it both ways. You can't have, I want to find out, but only if I get something out of it. That's...
1: What I'm trying to say to you is like... By finding out, by doing the 23andMe thing, and finding out I'm other than half Sicilian and half Spanish.
0: Yeah, which you probably are. It's very rare.
1: Nothing's going to make my life better. Right? Unless I find out I am related to the King of Zamunda.
0: It's not going to make it worse, though.
1: Yeah, it will.
0: Then
1: because
0: don't
1: then
0: ever-
1: it's like, now I got to like recognize another part of me that I didn't know I had.
0: That's crazy. That would suck so bad.
1: Of course it would.
0: Like, I know that my mom and dad were both 100% Mexican and down the line through whatever. But, you know, that's Native American and Spanish people together. So there's got to be more. Like, I know I'm 100% Mexican, but there's other things that are involved in Mexican, just like in Italian and in Spain. So, like, there are things that you don't, that aren't pure.
1: Well, I know I'm not.
0: Like, there's other things involved in that, even in Italy.
1: I don't like this conversation anymore.
0: Okay, never mind. You are 100% Italian and everything else.
1: I never said that. 50-50. Italia, España.
0: You should
1: Sicilia.
0: Start learning Sicilia. Spanish and Italian.
1: Huh?
0: You should learn Italian and Spanish. You want a hobby. You want something to do in your spare time.
1: I am. My wife and I are attempting, now that we have been talking about doing, what's it called, Babbel?
0: Yeah.
1: One of those language things, yeah.
0: This will be fun if you're doing it together. I love this.
1: Italian.
0: Now, what if you went over to your wife and said something in Spanish or Italian? Would that melt her? Would she be like, oh, yeah, baby?
1: No.
0: Oh.
1: No, we're together 30 years. Oh,
0: that's why you
1: got to
0: spice it up. You got to add a little something, something.
1: I need to drug her is what I got to do.
0: Wow.
1: Club her over the head and drag her by the head.
0: Said that right out loud, too. That's great.
1: All right. Dead guy in the envelope is a dead rich white guy. There you go. He is somebody you know from headlines and history books. Some of the headlines good. Some definitely not so good.
0: Okay.
1: First guess.
0: Was this rich white involved in politics?
1: He was.
0: Oh.
1: Oh, here we go.
0: It's what?
1: Yes. I'll give you another one. You want another one? I'm not giving you another one. You're going to wreck the whole thing. All right. So you get a dead rich white guy, from headlines, history books,

0: definitely involved with politics. 800-771-1025. Now you get to call and you ask yes or no questions. 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You take the clues, put them together, and up for grabs this week, we have Trans-Siberian Orchestra. We have Universal's Halloween Horror. We have Tim McGraw. And we have passes to Mike Calta's Bud Light Tailgate for the Bucks game this weekend. 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
1: And now, back to JP.
0: And it's Dead Guy in the Envelope. Your clues so far, you have a dead white American guy, headlines and history books, and he was definitely involved with politics. 800-771-1025. Let's go with Ernie on line 8. Go ahead, Ernie.
14: Hey, guys. What's going on today?
0: All right. What's going on?
14: Was he a president?
0: He was not a president. Nope. He was not a president. Let's do CJ line 2.
15: Was this guy a senator?
0: Was he a senator? I think that's what he was. Whatever. Yeah, he was.
15: I think. Did he die before the year 2010?
0: Did he die before 2010? Yes. Hello?
15: Yeah, I got no more needs.
0: All right. Later.
16: Oh.
0: Let's do Justin line 3.
17: Okay, I changed my questions because he was a senator. Was he a senator in West Virginia?
0: In West Virginia, no. Jeff, line 4.
18: Was he involved in politics after 1950?
0: Yes.
18: Okay. Shot in the dark here. Is it Huey P. Long?
0: No, and if that's really a guy's name, I don't know if you're just playing games, but if that's really a guy's name, that's rough.
16: Back in the day, though, the names were, like Huey, I could see that being a real name.
0: I'm not worried about the Huey. Huey P. Long?
16: Oh, is that like, maybe he was just trying to be funny. Right now, he's like, oh, I said Huey P. Long on the radio.
0: And if that was a joke, it should have been Willie P. Long.
16: Ah.
0: I could play your game, guy. Glenn, line 5.
19: Did he have a relative that was president?
0: He did.
16: Oh, doctor.
19: It was a Ted Kennedy.
0: Ted Kennedy is the dead guy.
16: Not bad.
0: Era. I didn't drown that bitch. Era.
16: That's the exact quote, but...
0: I'm pretty sure that was exactly what he said after the whole thing was over. All right, your choice.
19: Sorry, the game was so premature.
0: That's all right. It happens. Trans-Siberian Orchestra, Universal's Halloween Horror Nights, Tim McGraw, or the Mike Calta Bud Light tailgate?
19: I'll take the TSO. Thank you very much. Appreciate it.
0: All right, you got a pair of tickets to see Trans-Siberian Orchestra Anniversary Winter Tour, 3 o'clock show at Benchmark. Every dollar, every ticket sold for that show, $1 will go to benefit the Calta Family Foundation. There you go. Yes. Ted Kennedy is the dead dude in the envelope.
16: TSO is happening already. Like, I mean...
0: Listen.
16: We're almost there, sir.
0: I'm well aware. How many days out are we?
16: I don't know, but we 100. Were just having this conversation because I remade another appointment. It's 3 months and a week because I made a follow-up at my gyno for December 15th.
0: About the gyno.
16: And that's 3 months.
0: I have a question.
16: Okay.
0: Yeah. Well, I'm a dude and I don't understand this stuff and I don't usually ask questions, but since we brought it up early, I'll ask it now.
16: Yeah.
0: And I had said, because I knew you said you were craving chocolate. I'm like, all right, Monica's got a period or it's coming on. I just need to know where I am in the cycle because I know I got to tread water when it's day two, that whole thing. If you have an appointment with your gyno.
16: Oh, yeah, you reschedule.
0: You do reschedule.
16: Yeah, there's no other choice. Which is
0: I kind of feel like that's how they should earn their money, to be quite honest with you.
16: Oh, no.
0: If this is what you wanted to get into, then you got to deal with what you got to get into.
16: No. Why would you ever want someone to be subjected to that? I don't even want to
0: deal with
16: it.
0: That's the job they took. You know how much they're making to get that? They're making a ton of money.
16: It's the job they took, but part of that job is not that. Part of it's to make sure everything's healthy. No, that's the part that they know and everybody knows. You just reschedule.
0: Well, so then being a receptionist for a gynecologist's office is a nightmare.
16: No, because you can't. Yeah, I mean, you have an idea. You're not going to schedule it. You know, if you have an idea when.
0: Girls are gross. They're so gross.
16: It's okay. So understand how gross it is what you're saying right now. Understand that as women, we deal with that every month for multiple days. Like, have some sympathy.
0: Here we go again.
16: Have some sympathy. If you understand that, then extend it just a little bit and see, you know what? They're going through way more than I've ever gone through. Maybe I should be nice to them.
0: I am nice to them. I'm not nice to you, honestly. Am I not nice to you?
16: You're
0: kidding me, right?
16: No, I'm trying to think of a way to put this. You're not outwardly mean to me, but there are.
0: Are you serious right now?
16: Yes, there are ball busting moments or
0: on both sides.
16: Absolutely, I'm not saying that. You're asking me though if you are or not. And again, I said you're not outwardly mean. You're not ever, you know, you don't have ill will, and you're not trying to be mean to me or hold me down or anything like that. But there are definitely some ball busting that for me. Sometimes walk a line of almost being mean, but it's not your intention. I think you're just ball busting, and that's you know, it's the way it goes.
0: But take the work on air content out of the mix,
16: like personally?
0: When I see you.
16: Oh no, you're nothing but nice. Yeah,
0: thank you. That's what I'm saying.
16: Yeah.
0: So feel free to spread that gospel instead of having to dance around on the negatives. A little bit.
16: If you're mean, and I said no. I just was trying, but I didn't want it to make it sound like you're always roses and sunshine.
0: I don't like your attitude. I don't like your attitude.
16: So is that you saying something mean to me?
0: No, I'm not saying anything mean to you.
16: Oh. Are you going to...
0: I could say, listen, I don't want to sit here and deal with your Mexican period problems. I don't want to deal with that.
16: Oh,
0: that
16: you don't want to hear any poor Mexican stories either.
0: Poor Mexican period problems? Not allowed.
16: That's so nice of you. Thank you for being extremely nice to me and not mean at all. I appreciate that. Now you want me to be gone on jury duty on Friday.
0: No.
16: I need a break from that bitch. From that poor Mexican period bitch.
0: No. And I said this to you the other day when I saw you, and I'll say it again. I didn't think it was possible. I'm enjoying doing radio.
16: Yeah, you did. And that was very kind of me. You said that and thank you. And I said thank you at the time. And then I'm like, let me get the hell out of here because it's not good. That's as good as it's going to get.
0: If somebody would have told me that a year and a half ago,
16: yeah,
0: I'd have been like, you are smoking the crack rock.
16: Yeah.
0: But we figured it out.
16: Yeah. Look at us.
0: See? Look, kumbaya.
16: Yeah.
0: What are you laughing at?
16: Because I just know something mean's going to come. Not mean, but something smart ass is going to come next. So I'm just bracing for it. That's all.
0: Nope. Here's Ozzy Osbourne on 102.5 The Bone. Real Raw Radio. We'll be right back.

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0: Juana's Addiction. These guys were so big when they came on the scene. Do you remember, Mom?
1: Yes, I do remember. Juana's Addiction. I'm impressed that you remember that part of it.
0: Señoras y señoras. Blah, blah, blah, blah.
1: How do you remember
0: blah, blah,
1: that?
0: Blah, blah, blah, blah, blah, blah, blah. Juana's Addiction.
1: Blah, blah, blah, blah. Yeah, no, this was huge. I actually do like the song. I don't know. Having said that, I know nothing else that they do. It's not like I'm like a diehard.
0: You know, Jane says. Jane says.
1: Do I?
0: Yeah, hold on. I think you do. Let's see.
1: I don't mind.
0: Do this.
1: Like
0: hit play.
1: That is
0: nope, not that one. This one.
1: Don't want to pay for it.

0: It's all slow. No, this I definitely do not know.
1: No, huh?
0: No. No, but I feel like I would want to listen to it. Should I go on a Jane's Addiction little rabbit hole?
1: I don't know how much you love it.
0: You know who I do like?
1: I don't know how much you would love it.
0: You know who I do like?
1: I tell you what, though, if you were in, he's a strange cat. He did an interview. Dan Rather does some interview show with, like, rock stars.
0: Yeah.
1: I think it's called the big Interview or something like that.
0: Oh, I've seen those. Yeah. I always look at to see who he's talking to, and then if I don't like the person, I keep going. But I don't think I've ever settled and watched one of them.
1: And he sat down. One of the ones he did was with Perry Farrell from Jane's Addiction. That guy's nutty. He is nutty. He's like, you have any regrets? He's like, yeah, staying loaded for 20-something years.
0: Oh. No.
1: I was like,
0: no,
1: okay.
0: No, do it. Carrie Underwood's cool.
1: Carrie Underwood, what happened?
0: So, you know, she sings Sunday Night Football, and it's like a remake of Joan Jett's I Hate Myself for Loving You.
1: Yeah, it's been that way for a while, right?
0: Yeah, which I love. 14 years, apparently. Well, they decided to do
1: 14 years she's been doing that already?
0: That's what it says. But apparently they decided to do like a little switcheroo, like just changing it up a little bit. Yes, I noticed it's honestly a little lighter. It was rock heavy.
1: Well, she's trying to apparently trying to give herself a little bit of rock credibility. I know she went out and performed with Guns N' Roses, and she's got that rock.
0: She looks good girl in like those little cutoff shorts and like boots and stuff.
1: All right, another one for you.
0: She's hot. So they switch it up a little bit. It's a little lighter. It's a little more poppy. Not super bad, but it has got that rock element. But it's not as hard rock.
1: And let me guess, people have their panties in a bunch.
0: People have to talk. People have to hate it because it's change, and they have to get mad, and they can't just appreciate it for what it is. And
1: how much of that do you think is done by NBC?
0: I mean, listen, are there troll accounts or fake
1: controversy and that kind of thing?
0: Maybe, but these are mean. Okay, you know how the chat room is mean? It says the horrible things about me.
1: I mean, never to me, but you, yeah.
0: Yeah, right? To me, yeah. These people are just, God. I'm glad Carrie Underwood gets paid a ton of money to sing the Sunday Night Football theme because you couldn't understand or hear one note she sang. What? And this one, I've often wondered what the shriek of a banshee would sound like if it were real. Then I heard Carrie Underwood sing the Sunday Night Football song, and it was probably just like that. Like, what are we, why?
1: Can we bring it up? Let me see if I can find it.
0: Oh, I can find it right here.
1: Can you find it?
0: It's on YouTube. Yeah, I did it earlier. You can't play that one because it's TikTok, but and they won't let you on TikTok. Sunday Night Football song. Here we go.
1: The new one.
0: Yeah, here it is. And she even says she's like I like the hold on. Yeah, play. Yeah, I feel like you now.
1: I can't hear it.
0: Because it's not playing.
1: Well, play it.
0: Hang on. I feel like you were literally earlier were doing exactly what I'm doing now. Okay, hold on. There's a little commercial because it's YouTube.
1: Right.
0: And then we'll skip this and then we'll play it.
1: Who had it before her? Was it Hank Williams Jr.? Or that was Monday Night?
0: I think so, yeah. No, I mean, you're right. Monday Night Football, you're right.
2: Off we go under the primetime lights.
3: I like that. Let's try that. I've been waiting.

0: I like it.
1: I mean,
0: I don't know who people who say that she can't sing, because that is not a banjo. She's got an amazing voice.
1: Yeah, exactly. Shut up.
0: People just really want a bitch.
1: Yeah. They just spent a long day salting the fries, and they got something they want to come home and watch a game.
0: Hear that, chat room? You just want a bitch about something.
1: Well, you deserve it.
0: No, I don't. I'm going there.
1: Carrie Underwood does not deserve.
0: Yeah. I deserve it. Wait a minute.
1: She's so pretty.
0: She really is. And she I love this. They made like a little video thingy of her. She's in like this kind of ratty hoodie sweatshirt and some jean shorts. And just even like in a ponytail, even like that. Like, she's still beautiful. Like, just as casual as can be.
1: I wonder. She's probably not doing them fresh every week.
0: No,
1: she probably gets paid for everyone she does. She probably knocks that thing out.
0: Yeah.
1: She probably just takes a one full week.
0: Yeah.
1: Does she still do American Idol?
0: Oh, maybe as a guest or something, but I don't know.
1: I thought she was doing American. Anyway, she probably just takes a week where she's got nothing going on, bangs out an entire season worth of stuff.
0: They have to give her the each week's, because they don't show her mouth, obviously, and they have when she names the players for that week. You know what I mean? So like that
1: right.
0: was the Cowboys and the Giants, so she'll just sing that line and then sing another one for the next week and sing another one for the next week.
1: Oh, God. Oh, yeah, so the whole song is basically the same and then they just change it with the teams?
0: With the teams, yes.
1: Oh, Jesus Christ.
0: So like, she can whip that out. She can sing the whole thing once and then just sing the...
1: She could do a whole season literally in about an hour and a half.
0: Yeah.
1: If that.
0: Yeah. And then it's up to the NFL for the graphics of the Cowboys. And they that's NFL graphics. That's not her problem.
1: That's up to NBC.
0: Yeah. So, I mean, good for her.
1: I'm telling you, man, the voiceover, you talk to those people that do shows like The Simpsons or whatever, and they could just go in and they knock it out.
0: Yeah.
1: They just bang it out and they get just obnoxious amounts of money at this point because they've been doing it. And they never want to replace a voiceover artist because then the show changes a little bit and they don't want that.
0: Yeah, yeah. No, you can't have that. Look what they're reacting this one night a week thing. Can you imagine like a voiceover? People lose. They want the same. Nobody wants change.
1: I would love to know. I always go back to money. I know. I would love to know how much money. Who voices Bart Simpson?
0: Nancy Cartwright, is it? Did I just pull that out of my brain?
1: Let's see. It is Nancy Cartwright. You are correct.
0: Makes
1: How much
0: sense.
1: Is this chick worth? It's got to be. It's going to be crazy, right?
0: Nancy Cartwright. Oh, she's not.
1: You know how much
0: about
1: she gets? You ready for it? You're going to choke.
0: I'm happy for her. She earned it. She deserves it.
1: Do you know how much she makes an episode?
0: Like five. I don't know. Thousands, like 100,000. I don't know. I'm making stuff up. 50,000. Higher than, I thought I went too high. 50,000.
1: She's making 400, according to the interweb, she's making $400,000 an episode.
0: Good for her.
1: Voicing Bart Simpson.
0: And how many episodes are there in a season? Like 20 or 15 or something?
1: And she's probably so bored of it, but it's such easy money for her at this point that she can't stop doing it.
0: Why would you?
1: Or else she'd be crazy. She could also probably hold them hostage.
0: No. But that's what's cool about this. That whole, from what I understand, doesn't that whole... Somewhere Drew has got the whole scoop on it because he's a big fan. But don't they all stick together and they're like, okay, we're not going to... You know, nobody... Kind of like Friends cast did, where we're all going to be treated fairly and nobody's going to try and screw over the other people and get more money.
1: She has been with The Simpsons. That could very well be the case. She has been... That was like the Friends model.
0: Yeah, yeah.
1: She's been with The Simpsons since 1989.
0: That's when it started, yeah.
1: It's got to be.
0: When I graduated high school. She's been doing The Simpsons since high school? What?
1: Here's the beautiful part about that. That woman can walk anywhere and people won't even recognize her.
0: Yeah, that's how it used to be with radio. You know what I mean? Like where you could do and have the most fun and do your job and then have complete anonymity. Yeah. Mm-hmm.
1: Right?
0: Mm-hmm.
1: In show business, rich and unfamous.
0: Yeah.
1: To me... It doesn't get any better than that.
0: Why don't you do voice stuff? You could do voice stuff.
1: I don't have the voice for that.
0: You have a niche. Like, you would have to really find, like, they could create a character that...
1: They use an AI for so much of that now, Monica.
0: Not if you get in the game.
1: Nah.
0: Mm-mm. Get in the game.
1: I don't have it. Roger's got it. Corey Cardinal's got it. Ed Weigel's got it.
0: You are on the Corey Cardinal case for that. You really want
1: they
0: to
1: just have. It. Yeah, they just have great voices for that stuff. We got to bounce. Tis the end of our little program here.
0: I see the next show lurking in the hallway. They're ready. It's going to be a good show.
1: Yeah. Fresh from some time off in Arkansas. He's back at it again.
0: I gave John Senning cat toys that my cats are no longer interested in, and so I'm giving them to his cat.
1: His dog passed away. He's replacing his dog with a cat, or
0: no,
1: he already had the cat?
0: He already had the cat.
1: Okay, good. Thank God, because that would be sacrilege. Him and I would have to have a long talk about that. Replacing a dog with a cat.
0: Stop.
1: Blasphemy, I say. All right, that's it for us. Thank you, Monica. Thank you, Michelle, for helping us with the phones again. Thank you for everybody who decided to call in and be a part of the program. We love that. All right, Sending Show is up next. I'll have another shot for you to win $1,000 at 2 o'clock. We'll be back tomorrow morning at 11 o'clock. Have a great day, everybody. Bye.
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8: Oh, wait, oh, wait. 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
7: There's a big difference between winging it and seeing what happens. 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

0: Oh, dude. We're nailing it. It's happening. Feel like I'm working overtime on a runaway
1: train. I got to bust loose from this. Welcome to Senning Show. My name is John Senning. He is Dizzy, a.k.a. the Brown Thrasher, a.k.a. the Agent of Chaos, which I have your latest move.
2: Allegedly.
1: Your latest chaos-inducing move momentarily. But I would like to, first and foremost, issue a formal challenge and just let it be known we're not hiding from anybody. We stole the shuffleboard table out of the Magic Studio. And if you want it back, your ass can come

0: It is a... I thought... It is nice. It's absolutely nice.
1: I love it.
0: It is like a stand-up bar-style shuffleboard table that, for some reason, you know, I thought we were all in the shuffleboard soiree together.
1: That's what I thought.
0: But some studios got decked out with a sweet shuffleboard table, and some people didn't get anything at all. So we have now stolen the giant Stella Artois chalice. We have stolen the shuffleboard table. They belong to us now. And if you have any problems with that, you can come in here and try to take it from our cold, dead hands.
1: Yeah, see how that plays out.
0: Exactly. Catch us.
1: Outside.
0: How about that? If you'd like to interact with the program today, 800-771-1025. You can hit us up on social media at The John Senning, at Dizzy4Mayor. And you can watch the program on YouTube. It's been popping in there lately. We call it the Vroom Vroom Room, where all you got to do is go to YouTube, look up 102.5 The Bone, click on the little red circle, and you will be in the chat room and watching live with everybody else. Let me get in there myself right now, see what's popping off in there. See
1: been asked, someone said, when will you have your cowboy hats? It's getting worked on?
0: Oh, it is. Oh, dude, I haven't even told you. We've been going back and forth.
1: Oh,
0: Me and Sam have been going back and forth. There are some elements to it, some designs, and so I don't want to say too much. A little bit of jewelry, maybe.
1: Yeah. Oh, bedazzled. So
0: this thing is gonna be next level.
1: Yeah.
0: Dan Danger 02 Florida.
1: That's been in there.
0: Oh, it is okay. Yeah, you need a sombrero. Is it Hispanic Heritage Month? Is that true?
1: I don't know. I'm not Spanish.
0: Right, well, you still shouldn't go. Okay. Well, I'm not black. I know about your month.
1: Well, you're not Spanish. You don't know about the month.
0: Exactly. I'm just saying, why my Latino brothers and sisters getting short shrift around here? Bodie, is that the Bodie?
1: No, we've asked that before. Okay,
0: Kimberly Durant?
1: That's the Kimberly Durant.
0: Oh, it is?
1: Yeah.
0: The Kimberly Durant.
1: That's the Kimberly Durant.
0: Oh, damn.
1: Yeah, I know.
0: You should have said that first. Big Rick, 5150, and everyone else in the building. Is there any chance we're going to get in trouble for stealing that thing? I think no.
1: What do you mean?
0: Well, I mean, I don't know.
1: Does it say do not touch on it?
0: Well, I mean, it is a large piece of equipment that I think just based on its size and the fact of where it was, there's a general belief and thought for most people, do not take this out of here. But I know Scotty listens every now and again. Scotty, if you're out there, we took your shuffleboard table and there's nothing you can do about it. And this is all as part of the Stella Artois shuffleboard soiree. It's going down Saturday night in downtown St. Pete, the oldest shuffleboard course in the entire world. And we're going to be partying, hanging out, playing shuffleboard. There's a VIP area where me, Diz, and Drew are going to be hanging out. Tickets are $35. You get bevs, you get oysters, you get a popsicle, and all sorts of stuff. So come through. It'll be a fun night in downtown St. Pete.
1: We have to challenge them to a 2-on-2. And
0: you're talking about the magic people?
1: Yes.
0: Yeah.
1: And if,
0: we can go 3 for 3.
1: Yeah.
0: Can you do that?
1: Yes. And then the winner has to come on here. I mean, the loser has to come on to the other station and give them the exclusive. Or we lose, we have to go on their podcast.
0: The problem is, we can have everything, and this is no disrespect here. We can have all of them and do anything that we want. I don't know that big picture wise, not personally, corporately, even want anything to do with us over there. We're bad news. We're bad boys. So, needless to say,
1: we're the third child.
0: Yeah, if you do want your shuffleboard table back, you will have to beat us in shuffleboard this Saturday night. You can go to thebonenonline.com. It's a free event. If you want to just come out and play, it's free, but please do RSVP so they know how many people are going to show up and how many teams they need to make. Dude, you really are like Ian Beckles' son. Because I don't know that there's many people in the world that would push the buttons of a man like Ian Beckles. You've done actually multiple things offensive, if I may say so myself.
1: To Ian himself?
0: Well, some to Ian, some to others.
1: Okay.
0: So Ian Beckles yesterday, which was, Ian, I love you. And Diz,
1: I love him too.
0: Diz has overstepped here, clearly.
1: Oh, okay.
0: But Ian pulled a crazy move off.
1: I know.
0: Where he posted a picture of himself about throat deep on a hot dog. Like, this thing is halfway in his mouth.
1: And he's guzzling it.
0: He's taking a picture, like, from the end of it, from the base of it.
1: Looking like, at the camera.
0: For you, it's crazy. Like, if I did that, people would go, that's Johnny Boy, me and Johnny. For Ian Beckles, it's insane in the first place. One of Joe's dogs, one of the infamous roller dogs from the Caltech compound. He was excited to take one for the road. Well, Diz... And you can go to The Bone social media, 1025 The Bone on Instagram or Facebook, wherever you like to go. Diz took that picture and edited it in some form or fashion. It, first of all, the hot dog's much bigger in the picture, which I think it might be the most concerning part. And then it now says Senning Show in mustard on it as he's jamming it into his mouth.
1: Some would call it guzzling.
0: And have you heard from Ian?
1: Yes. Well, I saw a post he made.
0: About that?
1: Yeah, he reposted it.
0: Oh, he did?
1: Yeah.
0: What'd he say?
1: He just said that we're at war now.
0: Oh, okay. Well, I would like to say, and this, I should shrill for you no matter what. I should.
1: Okay? I don't like how you're setting this up.
0: Oh, okay.
1: Look, I saw the photo. I go, there has to be a way I can promote our show. So what better the way than getting Senning Show written on the hot dog?
0: And for that, I do shrill for you.
1: Yes.
0: The blasphemous embellishment of a beautiful pic as the agent of chaos written all over it. John Senning. I didn't see this. I'm just seeing this for the first time. At the John Senning is on alert. And then on Facebook, Mike Calta went to the post and wrote stolen valor.
1: Oh, yeah.
0: Probably like, this is our hot dog. Hot dogs are our thing. He got that hot dog from our compound.
1: It should say Mike Calta show on it, probably.
0: It should. And I responded to him and I said, you're 100% correct.
1: Oh, my God. Got my back, though.
0: So he's not. So Ian is not legitimately upset then?
1: No. If Ian was upset,
0: it would be down, probably.
1: When I posted that, I went, okay, he's going to see. I didn't tag him. Didn't want to tag him. I said, after a while, even if Ian doesn't see it, someone will. They're going to tell Ian. He's going to see it. And then I'll find out real quick how he feels about
0: it. How serious or not serious it is?
1: I figured if he was man enough to post what he posted.
0: Dude, what are you doing?
1: He can expect that there's going to be a joke coming back with it.
0: Why would you question his manhood?
1: No, it's not question his manhood. I'm saying he's manly enough to post that. I didn't think
0: he's comfortable enough with his manhood and sexuality that he's got no shame in posting a picture of him taking down a glizzy that way.
1: Big old glizzy. Yeah. And you are right. I am looking at the photos now. It's a lot girthier and longer.
0: Dude, it got at least 5 to 10% thicker but with whatever the hell you did to it. So, you know, as long as he's fine, I guess I'm fine. But I did want to acknowledge that you definitely poked the Ian Beckles bear, and you may have offended Mike Calta at the same time.
1: Oh man,
0: you're not the only. You don't have the whole intellectual property on hot dogs, okay? Even though it did come off of Joe's roller. Let's try this. I have something fun I want to talk about, and then we're going to attempt to call a friend of the show here in a second.
1: Ian?
0: No, not Ian. Not yet. I said friend of the show. At this point, I don't know if he's a friend to all of us. Senning, this is coming from a 1-800 number. This must be a telemarketer or a fraud or something.
1: Oh, it could be that prick.
2: Gentlemen, how are you guys today?
0: Oh, is this the guy? Is this the 407 guy?
1: I bet you it's that prick.
2: No, that ain't me. Oh. Hey, I wanted to get a shot at those Halloween Horror Night tickets for the divorce thing.
0: You want to get a shot at him?
2: Yeah.
0: Okay. Well, that was yesterday. It's not like
2: You had like one call, man.
0: Yeah, that's a lot of times with things like that, I'm really looking for one good call. So I got a call from a guy who stole a man's girlfriend while he's playing video games and.
2: Y'all good. I mean, Orlando's better than Tampa.
1: I knew it was that prick.
0: Dude, and he went through the effort to go, like, find another number. We're in this guy's head, dude.
1: Oh, yeah.
0: We own this guy.
1: He goes, they're going to see this crappy number and not pick up. Did you call right away to him?
0: He's waiting. He's probably struggling to sleep at night, just waiting for 1 o'clock when he can make his terrible attempt at a phone call to defend his city. I wanted to play this audio, though, because I think it's pretty damn funny. Many people know, friend of the show, we had him in here a couple weeks ago, OMG, it's Wix. And he loves Publix. Like, he loves Publix a lot. He loves to talk about the pub subs and the hurricane cakes and everything in between. But still, I could not believe when I was on Fox 13 this morning and I saw this very news story right here.
3: 11, if you've lived in Florida long enough, you've probably seen a Publix holiday commercial, maybe even cried to it. They're known to tug at the heartstrings centered around food and family. But a Sefner woman is hoping to add a comedic twist to those Publix ads this season.
4: Yeah, she is petitioning to have a Florida social media icon star in one of those ads. Fox 13's Jennifer Vigla shows us...
0: Dude, icon. You hear that? Yeah. Icon thrown around.
4: What that could look like.
5: Well, many of us Floridians have heard of OMG, it's Wix. He's known all across social media for his Florida man skits and educational videos. And he loves Publix.
6: The man behind the page, Josh Robinson, who's based in Lee County, says Publix holds a special place in his heart. Before he gained internet popularity, the employees at his local store knew him by name. He'd come in almost every day and now has Publix shirts, hoodies, swim shorts, even a chicken wing necklace. Vicky Brooke from Sefner, Florida, says he would be the perfect face for a Publix holiday commercial. Robinson says he's spoken with Publix reps, and he's made it clear he's ready for his television debut.
7: Years ago, I was like, he needs to be in a Publix commercial.
8: Record your name and reason for calling.
7: Like eating chicken or eating the cakes that he gets, and it's never happened yet. So I thought, why not make a petition?
9: I have a couple ideas of the Publix chicken talking to me. I know they have a couple holiday subs that I get a craving for all the time. So it's just mainly my real life just turning.
0: I'm trying to see if we can get OMG, it's Wix on the phone.
1: Oh.
0: I thought it was going to be a nice touch if I could just have him right there ready to go. But let's see. Dude, Publix, I will tell you. For all the trouble Publix may have with whatever, they do own the commercial. I don't know that anybody's doing a commercial quite like Publix.
10: Hi.
0: Hello? Hello?
10: There he is. Hey, what's going on?
0: Wix!
10: Wix! Hey, what's happening?
0: What up, man? How you doing?
10: I'm doing pretty good. How you doing?
0: We're doing good. Dude, you sound a little bit different on the phone. You kind of sound sultry.
1: Yeah.
0: You got like a little sexy tone to you.
10: You know, the phone does things to my voice. It does special things for it. It enhances it.
0: I can imagine when you're on your road, your lady wants those phone calls every night. Dude, we just played the audio from our local Fox 13 about how there is a petition to get you into a Publix commercial. How real is this possibility?
10: I think it's a real possibility. Like I said, it was something that randomly happened. Vicky felt like this is something that should happen. And I woke up today and it just kind of went crazy. So it looks like it might happen.
0: Do you know this woman? Was she like on your radar at all? Or did she just happen to be the one that started the petition?
10: She just started the petition. Like I woke up one day, or yesterday I woke up and she had started the petition and she made a comment about it. And I was like, oh, send it to me. And then I just posted it. Because I'm like, this would be pretty cool. And then it just kind of went crazy after that. So I did not expect any of this.
0: Dude, it is wild. I'm looking right now. If you just Google OMG, it's Wix, and then hit the news tab, there's just story after story. It's gone national even.

0: already crying. I come in with a little comedy. Now you're crying and you're laughing. You know, confuse your emotions. I feel like it's perfect.
1: Dude, I think, and who am I here? But you could almost do, like, if Publix was looking to just get the Wix rub without having to do a bunch, you could just do, like, a traditional Publix commercial where everybody's crying and it's all sad and it's Christmas time, and then it, like, peers over to the window and it's you and you have your flip phone out and you're just standing like there that. Filming them.
0: That's perfect.
1: Depending on how much Publix wants to invest in the operation. They would be foolish not to. Dude, I don't know if you heard. Actually, let me go back and see if I can play the clip for you. Dude, the Fox affiliate here in Tampa, dude, they called you something. It's a good thing.
2: Oh.
1: They called you something.
2: My boy, right?
1: No, it was not that.
2: Okay.
3: It's helping to add a comedic twist to those Publix ads this season.
4: Yeah, she is petitioning to have a Florida social media icon.
1: Florida social media icon, dude.
0: What? That is wild.
1: Do you think
0: that is wild?
1: Is that the first time you think you've been called an icon?
0: Yeah. I feel like that is. I mean, that is wild. I never would have. And you know me, I'm just hanging out. I just have fun doing Florida stuff. That's it.
1: Dude, that's how icons are made, dude.
2: Obama, Brad Pitt, Oprah, these are icons. OMG Wix is an icon now, baby.
1: Seriously, you are in the conversation.
2: Yes.
1: I see. If you want to go to omgitswix.com, look at you. You know how to work. The Put Wix in the Publix commercial petition is live at OMG
2: I'm signing
1: Wix.
2: It right now.
1: Oh, you are. Yes. Do we have? Oh, damn. 3,535 verified signatures for an OMG It's Wix and a Publix holiday commercial. 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Sign the petition. Let's make this happen as soon as possible.
2: You're on Twitter, I just shared it on Twitter.
1: All right, beautiful, beautiful.
0: I'm on there as well,
1: dude. This has got to be a bit of a dream, right? I mean, as a Florida man who's got mad love for Publix, this would be almost like a bucket list thing.
0: Yes, yeah. This is one of the, like I said, and I tell people, you know, because they're like, the brand is, I just want to be in a commercial. Like, I would be satisfied with the commercial. Like, I'm good to go after that.
1: Yeah, man. So, now my brain's just writing all sorts of different commercials.
2: Yeah.
1: almost like OMG, it's Wix is maybe like certain scenarios are happening inside the Publix,
2: okay.
1: And then like OMG, it's Wix is like comes to help people. What if I don't know?
0: Yeah.
1: I don't know how adventurous Publix is willing to get, because what I love is like a reality based commercial where it's actually real people and you're surprising them as they're shopping. In Publix.
2: Yeah.
0: Oh, that'll be cool. That'll be real cool.
1: I don't know what
0: that'll be amazing. I'm down with it, you know.
1: That'd be a risk.
0: Anything but heights. Like I'm down with anything but the heights. But for Publix I might be able to get on there, you know, the cake tower or something.
1: Dude, on the roof. You're just greeting people as they come in from the roof.
2: With a loudspeaker.
1: Yeah. That would be pretty badass. What do you got? We got you on the line. What do you got in the way of shows coming up, dude?
0: So we have Lake City this week, this weekend. I think we fully announced the Tampa and Orlando shows. Venice sold out. So, yeah, we just keep it moving. Melbourne, you know, the Brevard, Countdown County, Mount Dora. We're just keeping it pushing.
1: Yeah, I see you're in Naples November 6th, or November 5th and November 5th, 6th, 7th, and 8th. Dude, there's like giant comedians who are touring the world who can't do that many days in a single city. You're doing multiple shows almost four days in a row. That's amazing, dude.
0: Yeah, thank you. Yeah, we just did Port Charlotte, Vasani's. We did 5 sold-out shows in 3 days. Just did that this past weekend. So,
1: dude, I got to ask.
2: That's an icon
1: That is
2: John
1: an icon.
2: Sandy.
1: That's how you get an icon term right there. I got to ask, because I think it was when we had you in the studio, it was right before you were doing, I want to say it was the Lakeland show, and then I saw you post after something about the AC. What was how brutal was it in there?
0: No, it was just, it ended up selling out, which I want to appreciate y'all for, because that last push, after I think I went on the next day, I tried to open the website and it was sold out. You get 1,400 Florida people together in August. It's a very, very hot situation.
1: Yeah, there's not an AC unit in the state that can keep up with that kind of heat. I do see here.
0: Yeah.

0: just so everybody knows, right here in Tampa, if you go to tampa.funnybone.com, it's right on the main page there. OMG, it's Wicks and Friends, Friday, February 5th. You can get your tickets right on the main page, tampa.funnybone.com. So go get those tickets as well. Dude, I don't want to pressure you, but I do feel okay. Like we are you coming over for the Grand Prix on the 26th?
1: Yeah. I thought I posted it. I'm
0: you
1: posting
0: did, you
1: it today,
0: did, so. You did. I never want to feel like it's a, you know, we'll be happy to have you yeah, there if you are there.
2: We've had other icons turn their backs yeah, on us, so we're just making sure you're not one of them.
0: It's hard to nail down an icon.
2: Yeah.
1: You know? Very elusive, but no, I got asthma, so I'm not really that elusive. I'll be there. Dude,
0: are you, I feel like I have you here now and so many things are running through my mind. Are you in the loop on this new curly-tailed creature that's taken over the state of Florida?
2: Oh, yeah.
1: Yeah, the
0: curly-tailed lizard. Yes, dude. So Drew, that's on after us, he posted one, oddly enough, in a Publix parking lot the other day. And dude, since then, I've had like three or four people in my neighborhood posting them in our neighborhood, and some of them are giant. Yeah. I didn't know they were here, and now they feel like they're everywhere. They're kind of cool looking.
1: Yeah, they moved up. So they've been down here for a while. Like I think 3 years ago, I had one just on my house. It was huge.
0: Down by you.
1: Yeah, they've been down. We get everything down here. The iguanas, the pythons, the monitor lizards. We get all of that stuff down here. So I start seeing the curly tails. Then they, compared to the other lizards we get, they don't seem as big, but they're big for like a regular lizard.
0: Yeah, we don't have all that fun stuff up here yet. So the curly tail is pretty much our iguana. It's our python. Yeah. We see this curly tail thing running around. It's might as well be at the zoo, which is.
1: Yeah, it's strange.
0: Anything
2: I heard we're allowed to kill them.
0: Oh, can you kill
2: them? That's what Drew said. He said that they're allowed to kill them humanely, because they're a threat.
0: What are they a threat to?
2: Other lizards in our ecosystem, I guess?
0: Oh, yeah.
2: They could take over?
0: Yes, you can legally kill the northern curly-tailed lizards in Florida because they're an invasive, non-native species, but any dispatch must follow state animal cruelty laws.
2: Damn, I wonder,
0: no payday on that. Not like a python. Like if I roll up to the FWC with a bag full of curly tails, they're not gonna write me a check or anything like that.
1: They're not gonna do. They're gonna be like, good job, and just have you walk away after that.
0: Well, I appreciate you taking the call and chatting with us. Go to omgitswicks.com, sign the petition to get OMG It's Wicks in a Publix commercial. 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A 6:30 show and a 9:30 show on February 5th. If you happen to be further down south, Venice is sold out, so you can't make it to that one. But Orlando as well on February 6th. Well, sweet man. Well, we look forward to seeing you on February.
2: No.
0: It's September.
2: Yes.
0: September 26th.
1: September 26th.
0: Yes.
1: I'll be there.
0: And I will say, this is an announcement to everybody. I got my racing got my racing gear in the mail yesterday. My race suit. Uh-oh. I tried it on. It fits like a glove.
2: Oh.
0: I'm going to be looking like I'm the real deal. So I'm very, very excited. We're actually going out there tomorrow. We're going to film some videos, and I think we're going to get a couple practice laps in. So we will.
2: Don't dress up, though. You're not dressing up, right?
0: Tomorrow?
2: Yeah, right?
0: No, I don't think so.
2: All right, good.
0: I gotta save that.
2: Yeah.
0: For the money day. Well, Wicks, thank you, dude. We always love talking to you. Can't wait to see you at the Grand Prix on the 26th.
1: Thank y'all so much, and I'll see y'all in a few weeks. Yeah.
0: About a week, actually. A little bit over. Or no.
1: Is that right?
0: That is right.
2: Dude. I'll see you in my rear view mirror at the event, dog.
1: Starts early.
0: All right, man. Appreciate you. We'll talk to you soon.
1: Thank you. Y'all have a good one.
2: You right, too. Later.
0: OMG, it's Wicks. About to be, I don't know, what's a step past an icon? If you're an icon before you did Publix commercials, what are you after you do a Publix commercial?
2: Historical figure.
0: A damn near.
2: Renown in history after an icon. Let me ask you this. You know, he's going to do this Publix thing. Yeah. If you could do anything from Michigan, that's a Michigan store or place, what would you want to be in a commercial for?
0: It could be any product at all.
2: I would say like
0: or a store.
2: Like a store, like he is.
0: There's
2: or
0: really,
2: like a food place.
0: Well, there it's funny because there's a tie-in to Detroiters because what I would love to do is Better Made potato chips.
2: And
0: remember how they try to get the Better Made deal in the show? So Better Made potato chips would be one of them. But when it comes to stores, all we had was Kroger and Meijer, which Meijer is pretty cool.
2: Yeah.
0: Meijer is pretty much. Did you have Meijer in Canada?
2: I don't think so.
0: Meijer is pretty much like the super Walmart, super Target type. Like, we had a Meijer that had a full big-ass grocery store and a full department store all in one before we ever even got a Walmart. So our Walmart at first was just a store that you would go in, like a Kmart. And it added, it added the groceries many, many years later. Meijer was the one that had everything. So that would be my choice.
2: Our Meijer's was Zellers. You ever heard of Zellers?
0: Zellers.
2: Nope, didn't hear of it, I guess. No. Yeah, that was our thing in Canada. That was like what competed. It fell apart. Like a lot of it closed down.
0: A classic Canadian discount department store chain. I love hearing about the... Like, that's the interesting thing about just going to a place like Arkansas is just the little things that they have there and do there and eat there that they don't have anywhere else.
2: Yeah,
0: it's just
2: it's exclusive to that area.
0: We think of ourselves as one nation and we're all the same in a way, but every little state and even little towns have different things. There's big store there was, what's Walmart, because it's Walmartville, but was Harps. Harps is the was the big grocery store chain.
2: I wonder if the same way I made that face hearing Harps, like when you go to other places, have you ever brought up Publix and they go, what the hell's a Publix?
0: I'm sure a lot of people do. I mean, right? Publix, I still think, I mean, predominantly in Florida, and they're definitely branching out. I think maybe they go as far as maybe like Virginia at this point. But I think once you get off of the East Coast and start going a little bit more to the center of the country, I don't think anybody knows what a Publix is, especially if you don't come to Florida regularly.
2: Because I would, like, if it was for Canada, I'd probably pick like something like Tim Hortons, but you've heard of that because they had them in the northern states.
0: Dude, we got them here now. They built, I think it's open.
2: Oh, it's here? Open already?
0: Yeah, I think it's in, hold on. Yeah, there's one in Bradenton. Tim Hortons operates one active location in Florida situated in the city of Bradenton.
2: And it's open.
0: Yeah, it is open.
2: Oh, wow.
0: Yeah, opens daily. What, you go there right now, you get to get two things. What are your two things from Timmy Ho's?
2: Oh, that's easy. Ice cap, but I asked them to substitute with chocolate milk.
0: Okay.
2: Because that's fire. Yeah. And then I would probably...
0: Some Timbits?
2: Probably Timbits, because I don't really like their food. It's mostly for drinks I go there.
0: The
2: like
0: ice
2: coffees,
0: cap is,
2: double doubles.
0: When I go to Michigan, first stop is an ice cap.
2: Ice cap, like, right?
0: The first stop is an ice cap. And to be honest with you, I kind of didn't really... I knew that they were building one.
2: Yeah.
0: I might have to make it a plan to hit that one up down in Bradenton sometime. I would say a nice leisurely Sunday, maybe Saturday afternoon drive to go scoop an ice cap would be just fine.
2: Don't we have to go to Bradenton? Or there's an event around Bradenton that we have coming up, like Sarasota area? We could... We'll figure it out. I think there is. Something with Drew, maybe?
0: I don't know.
2: Okay.
0: I don't think so.
2: Man, we're all working
0: through it. It's fine. I don't think it is, though. I really don't. But either way. Signing show, you're live on the air. What's up?
3: What's up, boys? It's Lance. How y'all doing?
0: Lance, our guy. Dude, what the hell is going on? Dude, let me give you a maraca. Dude, how the hell you doing, man? Long time no
3: doing good, man. Yeah, a couple of things. Meijer is definitely the GOAT. I mean, if you you're going to do something, you got to go Meijer.
0: Do you love Meijer?
3: Oh, come on, man. Bro, it's a grocery store meets pet store, liquor store, department store. They got everything in there, you know?
0: That is so crazy. I was talking about that with somebody in Arkansas over the weekend because Michigan, and I don't know if it's like this in Canada, like being able to go to the grocery store and right next to the cereal aisle, you have the liquor aisle where you can just go and get all of your booze right from the grocery store is, you know, we call ourselves the land of the free down here in Florida, but until I can buy a fifth of bourbon at the grocery store, I'd say that's not true yet.
3: Yeah, bro, you're not wrong. Speaking of goats, I just left Gershey's, man. That dude is awesome.
2: Oh, yeah, shout out to Gershey's.
0: Was that your first time there?
3: Yeah. It was, yeah. I'm working over here in Seminole today, and I was looking for a place to eat, and I was like, Gershey's, I know that name. I had to stop in there.
0: What'd you have?
3: He had shepherd's pie today. Oh, it was excellent.
0: I did see that. He saw he was making it with Heineken, which he said was untraditional.
3: Yeah, I'm a Heineken guy, so, you know.
0: I love it.
3: Yeah, he gave me peppers picked fresh off his tree. I mean, he's a good dude, man.
0: Damn,
3: he is. Doing some AC work for him.
0: He makes everything fresh, man. Are you coming out to the tailgate on Sunday?
3: I mean, I will if y'all are going to be there.
0: Oh, we will be there. We will absolutely be there. So
3: let's do it.
0: Yeah, hit me up. I'll make sure you're good to go.
3: I got you, bro. Can't wait to see you.
0: All right, you too. I'll talk to you soon. Right. Lance.
3: Yo,
0: are you racing?
3: Yeah. No, man. No, I wish I was. I didn't get registered. So,
0: All right.
3: You know, yeah. If they still got spectator passes, I might come out and see y'all.
0: All right, we'll plan on seeing you Sunday, dude.
3: All right, brother.
0: All right, later. Lance is the man.
2: Yeah, that's my dog right there.
0: In a hot minute. Legend. Now, he's an icon and a legend.
2: I would agree.
0: Signing show, you're live on the air. What's up? Last call before we go to break.
4: All right, well, I just want to let you know there's a Thornton's on in St. Pete off 13th Avenue and 34th Street.
0: What's a... No, Thornton. No, they're.
2: What kind of coffee do you like there? Huh?
1: Coffee.
2: Yeah, what kind of coffee? Yeah, he realizes the error of his ways.
0: Yeah, he just sometimes you get in, you think. Sir, if you're still out there, we were talking about Tim Hortons. You are talking about Thornton's, which is just a gas station, I believe, from what I understand.
2: But thanks for the call. I'm listening.
0: You're still out there.
2: Kind of listening.
0: Barely. Oh, dude, my computer every day, dude. Every day.
2: It shuts down on you?
0: Yeah, well, it just
2: the password stuff?
0: No, it just stops. Everything just stops working. I have to close everything out. I'm trying to jam a little bit on a Honky Tonkin' Tuesday, and I go to hit my button, and there's nothing even there to jam to. On a Honky Tonky Tuesday.
2: Do you want me to play something for you?
0: No, I got. Okay. Yeah. Oh, you mean on the. Yeah.
2: That's pretty good.
0: That's like the Sparrow Man. Don't go anywhere. When we come back, we've got that thing today. Man, when I find a good story that is told by the man himself, it's a good day. And we've got another Polk County exclusive straight from Grady Judd. This one will leave your jaw on the floor. I started watching the video not knowing what direction it was headed. It is a shocking story out of Polk County, and we'll let the man, Grady Judd, tell it himself. Coming up next on More Setting Show, we also have your chance at $1,000 at 2 o'clock, and the Juice, Judge Juicy, will join us shortly after that as well. Don't go anywhere. This Saturday, Wild Fork, St. Pete, 12 to 1 p.m., we're going to be giving away the tailgate passes, the Bud Light tailgate, every 5 minutes. You can come through, stock up on all of your grilling and dinner needs for the week, and have a chance at leaving with some tailgate passes. That goes down 12 to 1. They're calling it the Meat John Senning.
2: Meet, I like that.
0: Meat.
2: Yeah.
0: M-E-A-T.
2: Yeah.
0: So you can meet me.
2: That sounds...
0: It does.
2: Kind of like...
0: Meet me.
2: That's
0: meet
2: the,
0: me, baby.
2: Ian Beckles' photo in the car.
0: Meet me, daddy. So you can meet me, get some food, leave some tailgate passes. I love Wild Fork. 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

0: big-time concert announcement earlier today. Kenny Chesney is coming back to Raymond James Stadium April 24th. And it is a, I would call it a double headlining bill. Kenny Chesney and Eric Church. I think it's called the Original Vibe Room Tour with Sheryl Crow as well. So if you're part of the No Shoes Nation, should be a hell of a show. . If you want to get involved in the program, hit us up on social media at the John Senning, at Dizzy for Mayor. Thanks again to our buddy OMG, it's Wix. It's very cool that he'll just answer our call. And if you have not yet, you can get your passes to watch OMG, it's Wix race all of us in the Just Call Mo Grand Prix going down Saturday, September 26th. At the Tampa Bay Grand Prix. They call it Clearwater. It's kind of Pinellas Park-ish. It's a great, great spot where we're going to be doing serious racing. If you get one of those spectator tickets, which there's still some left, you get a barbecue lunch from Moe's Original Barbecue. Nice. A couple really, really cool magnets that we got to lay our eyes on for the first time last week. So go get your tickets. Yeah. MoeGrandPrix.com.
1: Be like that lucky Uber driver that's never listened to us that has one.
0: I did think about that last night, that he has one, that he, that there's two. Well, the guy also, I wish I could remember his name. I want to say maybe it was
1: John.
0: No. That the Uber's driver name was John.
1: Okay.
0: Good memory. So, yeah. But I also gave it to another guy at the, that I met during going through security. At
1: Panhandler.
0: Well, he just said, he just came up. It was actually my wife's idea. If I could throw her under the bus, he came up and said, "Oh, I love the show." Blah, blah, blah. And then he walked away, and she goes, "Oh, you have those magnets. You should give him one."
1: That's awesome.
0: And I did. So just know you're the only two in existence. I also do have one on the Bronco as well. So if you see one out and about, it's either that guy, my Uber driver, or me at this point in life, or maybe just call Mo himself. All you gotta do is put a drink in my hand. All right, I love these videos that Grady Judd does. I mean, if it's worthy of being that thing, which I feel, you know, that thing, we're going to get to the biggest news story of the day, whatever it might really be, during John's joint. So I like this to be fun, shocking, the one that really catches my eye the most. And when it can be Grady Judd delivering it himself, it just makes it that much more special. And he sits down. I don't know if he does it every damn day or not, but he sits down at his desk. He has a cup of coffee and he shares the most shocking story in Polk County. And this one's pretty damn shocking. I didn't know. I'm trying to see if there's a way I can get you to guess something about the story.
1: Okay.
0: So I'll just tell you this. This is not enough, but just to give you a wild guess. The caption on the video where Grady Judd reads the story is just emojis to start. It is cover your face. Oh my God, I'm shocked emoji. Ah, hands on my face, Kevin McAllister style. And then the I'm going to throw up emoji. Oh. And then it says, is all we have to say about this.
1: It's something to do with a naked person? Close.
0: Someone would have to be naked for the things to happen. Oh, I did also, I don't know if you saw it, I did write a note in the email I sent you.
1: Oh, something. No, I didn't see the note. Good. Okay, should I look at the note?
0: No, don't look at the note because that'll spoil it. So yes, you would have to be naked. You'd have to be... Somebody would have to be naked for this to take place.
1: Is it something you don't really like?
0: It's not
1: to talk
0: that.
1: About.
0: When I first saw it, I immediately thought this is going to be fecal related, vomit related. No, technically, no bodily fluids involved.
1: So showering somewhere where you shouldn't, or bathing yourself somewhere you shouldn't.
0: This one, I don't want to say that. Like, this is disgusting. This is bad. It's wrong in every single way. We've had a lot of discussions and debates about things in this realm before.
1: Ooh, that threw me off.
2: Get a grip. You ain't gonna believe this. This is Christina Clemens. She's 46 years old and she's from Lakeland. And she's married.
0: I do believe like the pictures of these people. I wish we could put up photos on Bone TV. We're not quite that technologically advanced yet. But to just paint the picture of these two people, he's going to be talking about a mom and her son. And the son, he looks, if you saw him out, you might think he'd like cool dude looking. He's got shaggy kind of surfer dude hair, a little beard, a little mustache. She looks kind of like your average 55 to 60 year old woman, clearly a dark dye job on her hair, not attractive by any means, but somebody's somebody's meemaw, like somebody your aunt, your cool aunt. Like,
1: okay.
0: They don't outwardly look as weird as that. You're going to find out that they are.
2: To her husband. This is Shane Clemens. He's 22 from Lakeland.
0: I feel like I need to go back. I feel like I missed
1: something. Yeah.
0: He's sipping his coffee again.
2: Okay. Get a grip. You ain't going to believe this. This is Christina Clemens. She's 46 years old, and she's from Lakeland. And she's married to her husband. This is Shane Clemens. He's 22 from Lakeland. And he is the son of Christina. So apparently they had a little kerfuffle at their house.
0: Great word, by the way.
1: I hate that word.
0: Dude, kerfuffle. I don't know where I learned it. I don't know where it came from. I don't know who uses it as far as geographic. But, dude, I use kerfuffle. I'm a kerfuffle guy.
1: It's a white thing.
0: Yeah, definitely white. Yeah. But I just don't. I didn't mean. I knew that.
1: Meant,
0: like, is it southern? Is it northern? Is it Canadian? Is it? We got a lot of whites around here, dog. You got to pick your poison on where on these whites be.
2: Which caused the sheriff's office to be called, whereby Christina complained because Shane Clemens apparently battered his mother in a domestic violence event.
0: Did you hear that? So at this point, cops have been called because of a kerfuffle where this kid beat up his mom.
2: Shane, you ought not to ever lay a hand on your mama.
1: Or anyone's mama.
2: For a lot of reasons, but you have one more reason why you shouldn't. So he got mad because she called and we arrested him for hitting mama. And then he said, well, I'll tell you what, I've been having sex with my mama since I was 18 years old.
1: With his mom?
0: With his mom.
1: Kind of Jerry Springer.
0: Did you hear?
1: Is this?
0: Did you hear that? Sex with his mama.
2: Get a grip. We said, say that again. He said, I've been having sex with my mama since I was 18 years old. So we asked mama.
1: At least he was legal.
2: Have you?
0: I mean, there's just.
1: It's legal.
2: You have been having sex with your son since he was 18? She says, only about 100 times.
1: Oh, my God.
2: I didn't stutter. That's what she told us.
1: Ugh.
2: So our deputy said to himself, self, well, I need to get a detective involved in this. So we put the case together, and we asked Christina's husband, are y'all happily married and living together? He said, oh, yeah. Were you aware that your wife was having sex with her son? He said, no, I absolutely was not. But I think I am a little suspicious that they used to go in the master bedroom and lock the door.
1: Oh, my God. I could have put my finger on it.
2: What else can you say? That's nasty. That's nasty. And it's illegal. They got charged with incest. She got charged with adultery. It's still on the books, you know.
0: So she got charged with. Oh, dude, Grady don't play. So she got charged with adultery because she was technically cheating on her husband. Are they really charging people with that? Maybe in Polk County. I wonder what that charge is like. Adultery charge, Florida. What do you think? What do you think the punishment would be?
1: They probably want to lock you up for a bit because they don't want you out there in the streets, right?
0: So I'm talking about just the adultery. Oh. So if a police officer, for whatever reason, which I'm sure it does not happen often, decided to charge you with adultery.
1: How much you paying?
0: Yeah.
1: $5,000.
0: Second degree misdemeanor, up to 60 days in jail and a $500 fine.
1: Okay, that's reasonable.
0: That's not too bad.
1: Yeah.
0: Now let's find out about the incest charge.
1: I love how the son was like, well, I can blow her back out, but I can't punch her in the face. Well, shut up.
0: And I mean, I know he was really just trying to get his mom in trouble, but not grasping the whole scope of the situation. Like, he's like, well, if I'm going to jail, bitch, you're coming with me. And did. So penalties, a third degree felony in Florida carries a potential prison sentence for the incest up to 5 years and fines of up to $5,000. So it can be a bunch of different type of sexual, Oh man, there's some very graphic, details on what makes and what doesn't make it. Defined legally as a penetration of the female sex organ by the male sex organ, however slight, blank emission is not required. Like,
1: oh, okay, yeah. You don't have
0: not
1: to.
0: Required. You don't have to. You don't have to do that to get yourself in trouble. Damn. I wonder if that's like the dirty little secret of America. That like that happens so much more than people think.
1: So weird to me. Like I wouldn't even date a girl that has my mom's name. This guy's blowing his mom's back out.
0: I struggle to believe that started at 18 years old.
1: Oh yeah.
0: Like I mean, I don't know why he said that. Maybe he thought that he wanted to get her in trouble, but not like child rape trouble. So he tried to make it a little less bad. But there's no way to me that like one day at 18 years old, his mom was like, you know what? I'm going to hop on that thing.
1: So I didn't want to say this because I just didn't want to, but I find it funny now. With the girl I spent the weekend with on my story, whatever, my big mama sees it. She goes, oh, my God, she's so cute. She looks like your mom when she was a teenager.
0: Oh, I go,
1: this will never work.
0: No.
1: This will never work.
0: Why did she do that?
1: That's what I said. Why would you ever say this? She's like, no, she's cute. Trinity girl, like your mom. I go, stop. Stop doing all this.
0: Why would she say that?
1: And then I like the whole night. I'm just like comparing photos. Like, nope, I don't see it.
0: Oh no,
1: I don't see it there. Nope, I don't see it there.
0: Oh damn,
1: that's the quickest way to ruin a relationship. Oh, she reminds me of her mom. Oh, she looks like your mom. Anything like that is good.
0: Yeah, that's not good. That's tough to go backwards on. Dude, I wanted to throw this out there. And I don't want to get too deep into it, but I've been working through something. I think I was telling you a little bit off the air yesterday. We are honky tonking on a Tuesday. We're about to give away $1,000 in 5 minutes. And I'm not even sure how to set it up exactly, but just sharing with what's on my mind today. I have a friend who I would probably, for all intents and purposes, call my best friend. This is a kid that like I grew up with, that we were very, very tight all through later elementary, middle school, high school. Like during high school, like the running joke was that he lived in my house. Like he was at our house all the time.
1: Yeah.
0: And man, he's made some like bad choices in life. And it was brought to my attention over the weekend. I don't know, and I'm not trying to just not share everything, but he essentially committed a bad crime.
1: Okay.
0: He's not touching kids. He didn't beat a woman. It's nothing like that. But it is a crime, essentially, that comes with a potential sentence of like 20 years in prison. And I don't know. I don't know why obviously he's a friend, so it bothers me from that perspective, but it's like I'm struggling with what emotions I should have. You know, so I talked to him on the phone. I was trying to get hold of him all weekend and I couldn't because he was in jail. And I finally talked to him last night and it's like I didn't know whether I should be. I'm not his dad. I don't need to tell him that I'm disappointed in him or that what he's done is wrong, but he's got six kids. And it's just so bad. And I don't know the right way to approach it as a friend. Like being there for him feels right, but also like I'm not going to be one of these people that are, like excuses away what he did. And it's just been it's been weighing on me heavy because I don't know the right way to like be a friend but also not like support his actions, you know?
1: Yeah, I get that. My brother was in and out with a lot of stuff when it came to his life, so I think first thing is you want to be supportive in the sense you're there for the person. Yeah. Like, you're not supporting what they did.
0: Right.
1: Like, I'll always have your back. I'll always be there for you. But I think you really need to get into the idea of, like, why are you doing these things? Like, talk to me, dog. What's going on in your life that you're doing this, this, and this? How can I help? How can we fix this? How can we get forward from this?
0: And that's what I said to him because it is crazy. And, you know, I've been gone now for 20-plus years. We see each other every now and again. When we're together, it's like old times immediately.
1: Yeah.
0: He's done a couple things throughout the years that I go, damn, that's not the guy I know. And that's what I said to him last night. I said, dude, I don't know this person. I said, I don't know that you have this in you. Like, I've never seen this person ever.
1: Yeah.
0: And I think there's some substance issues and things like that. But it's, you know, I'm talking to him and I'm almost listening to myself talk to him in a way that is like comforting. And I think that's the way you should be. But then I get off the phone and I go, what the hell is this guy doing? Like, I'm almost feel anger about
1: it.
0: You know what I mean? So
1: you're frustrated that he hasn't, like, took that turn and, like, okay, I messed up this time. Now I got to start getting on the right path. He just keeps going back to the other way.
0: And, I mean, God forbid he does go to prison for any amount of time at all, and you leave your six kids yeah. without a dad. I mean, that is horrific to think about.
1: How many different moms?
0: It's a mixture between him and his wife. So she brought
1: blended family.
0: Yeah, she brought three to the table. They have two together, and he brought one to the table.
1: Okay.
0: So there's a little bit of everything there.
1: And has he been to prison before?
0: No.
1: Well, this is his first time.
0: It will be.
1: It could be there for a minute
0: possible. And the other thing is, too, is that I think he's not totally comfortable probably telling me everything that really happened. You know what I mean? Like, I think I got a fraction of the truth of what really happened. But, you know, what's crazy. You want to know what's crazy? This is crazy. So Thursday, I landed in Arkansas.
1: Yeah.
0: As soon as the wheels touched down on the plane, my phone rings and it's him. And I didn't answer it. I text him. I said, "Hey, dude, I just landed on a plane. Everything good?" He said, "Yeah, everything's good. Just checking in." I said, "You good?" We went back and forth. Well, come to find out now, like all of the bad things that were going to happen, they were already well in motion at that point. So, not that I feel guilt. Like if I would have answered the phone, that would not happen. But it was just, you know, we don't talk all the time. The fact that he called me on that day. And then, you know, I will say we talked and he has no recollection of calling me.
1: Wow.
0: So
1: when he called you, though, was it just for a friend or was he going to call you and be like, "Hey, I need a lawyer"?
0: Nothing had happened.
1: Oh, yet.
0: No,
1: okay.
0: He called me.
1: He did this stuff. Just nothing had happened.
0: No, he didn't even do anything yet. He called me at like 6 o'clock.
1: Oh, man.
0: And what happened much later in the night. I think he got taken to jail at like 2 a.m. So yeah, so it's crazy when people that you feel like you know like your blood do things that just don't compute and you just wonder like the fork in the road, what went wrong, and you want to try and help and you want to try and fix people and it's just I don't think that's possible really.
1: Things happen for a reason. You can't wreck your brain on that. The day before my exams, me and my brother were supposed to call each other on Skype and Skype wasn't working. I'm like, "All right, I'll call you tomorrow." He took his life that night. And jeez. I wrecked my brain for years being like, why didn't I try harder? Why didn't I just take the long distance thing and blah, blah, blah? You can't, man. People are going to do the things they're going to do, man. He was going to get in trouble no matter what. Even if you had the greatest conversation, I think his mind was already made up like, I'm going to commit this crime for whatever reason.
0: Well, and that's the other part, too, is that it's, you know, there's substance, like I said, that, you know, maybe is just... That's not really him. Is ultimately as much of an excuse as that sounds like. But what I ultimately said to him is, I said, "This has to be a new beginning for your life." I said, "You can't let this define you. You can't go into a hole of misery because of what happened." I said, "You got to just pretend like your life restarted today, and you got to be the man that you want to be moving forward." And obviously, if he ends up in prison and gone for a long time, that's going to be tougher to do. But it's just an interesting thing that I had never personally experienced with someone so close to me, where it's like this range of emotion of like mad, sad, and everything in between, and not really knowing like the tone you should take with somebody like that.
1: When it comes to drinking, too, obviously we know what I've experienced with people like that. Like, it turns people into a different person, man.
0: And I understand that. I really do.
1: If he works on that, I think a lot of stuff he can get through, because it sounds like to me, from what you're saying, that just changes him into this Jekyll and Hyde.
0: And as much as we partied and as much as we did throughout the years, I still don't know that I ever saw that version, which is kind of crazy.
1: Yeah.
0: Like, I would have told you this is the most loving, sweet, gentle guy you've ever met, and you know there's obviously a little more to it. We're gonna go ahead and give away $1,000. Thank you for listening. This has been my TED Talk.
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3: Here comes the money. 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
0: Dollar, dollar. This hour's keyword is green. Head to the 102.5 The Bone app right now and enter green before 30 minutes past the top of the hour, and the $1,000 Bone bonus could be yours. That's G. R-E-E-N, green. If you get a phone number that you don't recognize within the next 30 minutes, yo ass better answer it. It could be the prize patrol letting you know that you won that money. I heard a guy this morning call Johnny and say that they called him and he missed the call and he missed the money. So if you're going to enter the word, you better be ready to answer the call when they call. Again, the word is green. Send it to your grandma. Send it to your family. And go to the 102.5 The Bone app now. Enter the word green. You got 30 minutes. When we come back, the juice will be loose. Judge Juicy is with us. Tons of stuff that I want to get to today. The world really seemed ripe with stories and things going on that are perfect for the juice, who has just stepped into the room right now. the Sydney Sweeney thing, I know we've been talking about her a bunch. It's taken a whole new turn where female athletes are speaking out about Sydney Sweeney's horny sports ad. We'll touch on that. I also have some great audio of a new child's Halloween toy that is so creepy and sexual and weird. We'll play that and tons more, including, could politics ruin a relationship for the Juice? We'll find out. Coming up next, it's Judge Juicy right here on Sending Show. Keep it locked to the bone.
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0: show. The juice is loose. It's time for Judge Juicy.
1: Worked all week, cleaned up, cleaned up.
0: Is that you? Oh, you know this song.
1: I got the cover off of 68.
0: Dude, I was thinking this could be a good karaoke song.
2: I love it.
1: Fired up and let the horse sing a little fruity thing. A little tan Lake Georgia drink.
0: Oh, maybe me and you could hit this on karaoke, Joj.
3: She doesn't do
2: karaoke. Isn't there one with Jason Aldean and, what's her name?
0: Carrie Underwood.
2: Is it Carrie?
0: It is Carrie Underwood, yeah.
2: All right.
0: I might have to learn it, but if you're up for it, I'll give it a go. We're Honky Talking on a Tuesday. I am John Senning. He's Dizzy. And, of course, the one and only, you might know her as Joanne JoJo, the Juice, Judge Juicy. She is our mother around these parts. She takes care of everything for everybody every day. And at 2 o'clock on Tuesdays, we get to hang out with her. How the hell are you doing?
2: Right where I want to be.
0: And we, hi, boys. First of all, hair just magnificent. Glowing, the yeah. sheen,
2: I
0: was the
2: just
0: shine.
2: Said the F word to you.
0: In what you. Way? Like, F yeah, baby? F yeah?
2: Oh, F off.
0: Oh, yeah.
2: Now you're just patronizing me.
0: I'm not. It was funny. I knew that you got it done, and then I watched like a little skit this morning on some weird Instagram reel that was about how women like love it when you notice that they got their hair done.
3: Yeah.
0: So I have. I mean, I was going overboard, but it does look nice.
2: Thank you. It's so funny because my mom is always like the first one to be like, ugh, your ends need cut. Like you need
3: oh,
2: your
3: wow.
2: hair, you know, cut your hair, trim your hair, whatever. But it's so hot. All I do is wear it up in a ponytail or braided or in a bun. Like I haven't had my hair cut in 2 years.
0: Is that true?
2: It was, I cut about 9 inches off of my hair.
0: Oh, damn. That's like a half a hog for you.
2: Yeah.
3: You're part Italian, right?
2: Yeah.
3: I feel like that's like an Italian thing, the same way like Caribbean parents will tell you exactly how they feel.
2: Oh,
0: I think certain parents of all a few different ethnicities and variations love to poke at their kids.
3: Yeah.
0: You've gained weight. Oh, look at you. Oh, you've been eating good there, buddy.
2: Yeah. So she'd be like, you could stand to get a few inches trimmed off of your hair. It's unhealthy.
0: It is crazy how that, like you can just cut the, like I'm still learning what to do with this long hair, but you can like just cut the ends off and it'll just bring the whole thing back to life.
2: It completely. Completely did.
0: It's wild.
2: I feel so much better. I appreciate you noticing.
0: Thank you.
2: I posted pictures, so that might be why you didn't even notice.
0: So last week we were running through how Joj stood us up for the baseball game for next big thing. Mm-hmm. So I was just thinking how we have so many things coming up. I was trying to figure out which one of them.
2: I didn't stand you up for the baseball game. I was never going to the baseball game. It was always my sister's birthday.
0: Mm-hmm. Okay.
3: You told Patrick Smith you were going.
0: Agree to disagree.
2: And then I said, I'm sorry, it was the same day. I cannot go.
0: Listen,
2: it wasn't like I was going and then I didn't just show up. I gave notice that I was not going to be able
0: nobody's
2: to attend.
0: Trial.
3: You got to yell at Patrick Smith because we were told by him.
0: Yeah. That was his whole selling point. He's like, oh, you guys come. JoJo's going to be there. So needless to say, it's going to be busy soon. So yeah. I was just thinking, will we see you Saturday night at the shuffleboard soirée? That seems like a great, JoJ vibe.
2: It is completely.
0: JoJ vibe all day.
3: Mm-hmm.
2: Are you paying for my babysitter?
3: Yes. Yes, I'll pay Christina.
2: Is she working it?
3: No.
0: Yeah, she'll be there. She'll be there. We'll put her in the van.
3: Yeah.
0: We'll put her in the sprinter, and we'll set up like Lincoln Logs and you know whatever else kids play with. Okay, so that's a no. Will we be seeing you at the tailgate on Sunday?
2: That is a maybe.
0: Okay.
2: Yeah, that is a maybe.
3: That's not a yes. I don't want a maybe.
0: Okay. No pressure.
3: A maybe just means you can give us an excuse.
2: But where do
3: time.
2: I park? Because then I we got were, a kid
0: we
2: to schlep.
0: We
2: where do
0: discuss-
2: I park?
0: We were discussing that. I don't have that answer, but I have an idea. But I. We'll talk.
3: Ask Mike Oliver for a parking pass. He loves that.
2: Yeah.
0: We'll talk off the grid. But the other thing is, too, is that my Danielle, is trying to figure out if she's going to come on Saturday night. And so I'm trying to figure out, who's there that would be a selling point for her.
2: On Saturday night?
0: Yeah.
2: Which oh, shuffleboard.
0: Sounds like not you.
2: Like, I want to go.
0: By the way,
2: I have a kid.
0: If you're just joining us,
3: we
0: did steal the shuffleboard
2: Mo
0: table.
2: Mo has help.
0: We stole the shuffleboard table from the Magic Studio. Yep. Scotty, Abby, Alexia, anybody else who works over there, just know we have fired the first shot. It's our shuffleboard table now. We also stole their golden giant chalice.
2: I see that.
0: We own the shuffleboard soiree now.
3: Yep.
0: It has been a hostile takeover. If you have a problem with us, you can take it up on the court Saturday night. And you can, it's a free event. RSVP at theboneonline.com if you want to just play.
2: I think it'll be a blast.
0: It's going to be. There's a VIP. Me and Diz, Drew are going to be in the VIP. There's going to be neutrals and cutwaters and Stella's. Oysters.
2: White Russian one is like a milkshake.
0: Those are kind of like the fancier version of the Buzz Ball. Like they're just high volume. You take one to the dome and you're going to need to find a way to get home. Just made that up.
2: Yeah, that was good.
0: They can license
3: He's been that. Shooting commercials
2: all day.
3: That should
2: be Uber's tagline.
0: Yeah, dude. This is what
3: Publix, Cutwater. What else we got? We'll get one later.
0: Anything. anything and everything. Grand Prix, September 26th.
2: I doubt that.
3: Okay. She hates
0: it. It's fine.
2: I already have plans that day.
3: Yeah. Oh.
0: Oh, yeah. Who is he?
3: Jamal?
2: Close. It is a black guy.
3: Devontae. Yeah.
2: Yes. Maurice.
0: Oh.
3: Javon. Maurice Javon.
2: No.
3: Oh.
2: Oh, yes. That one. I was thinking.
0: What are you guys doing on a Saturday?
2: It's his daughter's birthday.
3: Oh, it's a play date. Oh, so drop her off there and come hang out.
2: I love how you think things are 2 minutes away from me.
3: Yeah, you're fine.
2: I'm not fine. I drive an hour and a half every morning to get here.
3: It's fine.
2: It's not fine.
0: Yeah. You're acting like we're attacking you. This is just us wanting to hang out with
2: Mr. Peanut Gallery over here making all the comments. Gallery,
3: we're both on the same show. No, we're both asking you questions.
0: He's far more attacking.
2: Yeah, I feel very attacked.
0: He's coming from a place. But you guys also have that weird thing, so you guys do this. This is what you do. This is how couples fight.
2: That's how friends fight?
0: Friends.
3: Enemies.
0: Friends.
3: Enemies.
0: Wank, wank.
3: Frenemies.
2: Wank, wank?
0: Yeah.
2: Who's wanking?
3: Just John.
0: I would say. You tell me. You tell me. I'm just saying, you guys fight like a couple. And act
2: siblings.
0: Like.
2: And we fight like siblings.
0: And act like it.
3: I would never be related to her family.
0: Yeah.
2: That's
0: that was
2: rude.
0: Almost hurtful. Oh, you're taking it too far.
3: That does sound like I'm firing shots at the Petrellas.
0: You're taking it too far. You're taking it too far.
2: Rude.
0: Jeez, I'm going to take a lovely couple and turn you guys into enemies before you know it. I got a bunch of stuff I want to hit today that I feel is perfect for the juice. Ooh, I hadn't done this one in a while. Let me do this right now. Let me hit this button.
4: Juice, juice, juice, juice. The juice is loose. It's JoJo.
0: Email me or Instagram DM, Facebook, X, wherever it is. If you have questions or concerns or anything for Judge Juicy, I have a couple, but I kind of want to build up a stockpile before we go back to them. So just hit me up. Relationship, life, sex. If it's a question just directly for JoJo that you've always wanted to ask, just go ahead and do that and send it along to me, and it'll make the program at some point. So I feel like we kind of had like 2 weeks in a row. This is going to make it three. Where Sydney Sweeney was a weird topic of discussion because we put her up against Pam, and I don't even remember why that was. Then it was the horny ad from last week. And I thought it was interesting because it didn't seem like there was a bunch of backlash or that people were pissed off right off the get with that ad just because it was so inherently horny. But now it really feels that people are getting pissed off. So I have a couple clips. This is a British sprinter. Her name is Amy Hunt. She just had won the 200-meter race at the World Athletics Ultimate Championship.
5: Sydney Sweeney.
0: And she took that as an opportunity to, maybe it's friendly, but to, you know, fire a shot at Sydney Sweeney.
5: Sydney Sweeney, this is what women in sport look like. 21-4, muscles, hard work, sweat, blood, tears. This is a beautiful evening.
0: So I want to play this too, just to give you an idea of the scope of how this is like a worldwide controversy.
6: Australian Olympians have joined a chorus of global outrage over Hollywood star Sydney Sweeney's new ad campaign. Female athletes say the saucy sports betting clip is reversing decades of work to be seen as more than just their bodies.
0: Decades.
7: No stranger to courting controversy, Sydney Sweeney's...
0: The thing that's interesting is that people seem to think... I struggle to find the connection between what she did
2: and women's sports
0: at all.

0: is at the point now where everything she does, somebody is going to get pissed off, usually women.
1: And it's kind of like she said, she's like, she's not like they're throwing her a football and she's like, ooh, I can't catch it. I'm a stupid girl, but look how good I look. It's nothing like that. No. It's just, like she said, sex sells. She's looking damn good. When I saw that, I almost went, maybe she is better than Pam. When I saw that.
0: Yeah, there's something.
1: I was like, ugh.
0: She's putting it out there in a different way. And I do like, you know, she seems to kind of disappear when the controversy happens. You know, the whole American Eagle thing happened last year, and she kind of just
2: went
0: away.
2: Which was insane. She was wearing jeans with no shirt.
0: Right.
2: I mean, I don't know why people get so bent out of shape about stuff.
0: But this time she's fighting back at least a little bit. She went onto her Instagram story, and she shared a bunch of the covers. I don't know if you guys remember when the ESPN did the like the body editions or whatever, and it was just pretty much naked athletes. So there's one with like Ronda Rousey, there's Serena Williams, Megan Rapinoe, and she just shared all of these different screenshots of that magazine, being like, oh, it was okay for them to be naked and actually be athletes, but I'm not even an athlete and I can't, I guess, do the same exact thing.
2: Yeah.
0: Protect Sydney Sweeney at all costs. You know,
2: she's a treasure.
0: She is at this exact point. I alluded to the fact that she was a Republican because I think that's just what people throw on her at this point.
2: Yeah, didn't somebody come out and Trump? I don't know if Trump defended her, but something.
0: It goes back to, I think the origin story is that they did a cowboy Make America Great Again themed birthday party for her mom like years ago, and the pictures leaked and everybody was in red hats. I don't think she was, but I think that's where it started. And you know, you go down the rabbit hole of, you know, feminism, and they kind of say, like, I watched a video this morning that says Sydney Sweeney is the perfect example of what a Republican man thinks a woman should be. And I would say, I would think, if we're all being honest, probably no matter what your voting preferences are, that's a pretty good example of what a woman should or could be. But I say that because there was an article in the New York Post this morning, political arguments can destroy couples. And there is now a new study, more than one third of Americans report having to end a romantic relationship over political differences.
1: Oh, man.
0: And Joe, you're an interesting one, and this is really the reason I wanted to bring it up. And I'm not trying to find out what your political leanings are. You've said things to me outwardly that I would go, okay, she's a lib. She's left-leaning. Yeah. And then there are other times where you say things where I go, well, this is clearly a MAGA lady. You know what I mean? Like, you don't, I couldn't nail you down specifically.
2: Perfectly.
0: But I do wonder, is there a type of partner politically that you would never want to have?
2: I think too much anyway. Either way, I would not want.
1: Yeah,
2: I feel like I'm pretty middle of the road. I try to look at the big picture. I try to be fair.
0: Believe no women, you know, that whole thing.
1: Yeah.
2: Well, if they're wrong, they're wrong. If
1: they're always wrong,
2: if they're to blame, then they're to blame. But I try to be pretty neutral and even keel. So as long as I'm with some, you can have your own. But it's if you're forceful, if you're
0: trying to change you, maybe even.
2: Yeah, or just mean. Like, if you're a mean person about it and like forceful with how you think and like that's the only way that it can be, then yeah, that would be a problem.
0: Well, I think you're right that hopefully one day we'll get to a place where everybody will agree that the extremes of both political parties are essentially the same. Like you stand on moral high ground and you think that you're better than the other side, but you're both just pretty much have been brainwashed to a side of extremism that is not good for the country as a whole. And I don't think anybody wants to be with somebody. Politics suck. Like, I wouldn't want to be with anybody who just wanted to talk about politics. Like, whatever your beliefs were, if you were just interested and that needed to be something we talked about all the time, that would be enough for me to go, okay, I don't
1: this
0: think
1: is boring. I want to talk about this all the time. I agree with you. I vote for whoever gives me the highest stimulus check. That's what's got my vote.
0: Well,
1: $5,000? You got me.
0: You need to go out and vote Republican in the midterm. Donnie's got a $5,000 check with your name on it.
1: All red, baby.
2: Yeah.
0: It used to feel like, though.
2: So would that mean like I get one and Everly gets one?
0: No. Adults only. Yeah. Adults only. But I think Donnie will start a college fund for her, though.
2: I think I already did that.
0: Yeah.
1: And you had all those kids and every one of them got $5,000. Yeah. You're like, who's the idiot now?
0: That's why people have a bunch of kids sometimes. There's definitely more money to be had. But it feels like in the olden days, like I hear stories of my grandparents, and from what I wasn't around, but like my grandma, which I don't know which one was which, but one was a Republican, one was a Democrat, and they both believed very I think you can't really do that. I don't think that people are doing that anymore.
1: I would probably agree. I think most people that lean those ways do go hard left or hard right. So you're not going to be able to meet in the middle with someone else from the other side.
0: Yeah. Danielle, my wife, she is so politically...

0: first. Like, she doesn't want to know. Like, if I have a video, if I'm looking at stuff for the show and, like, she hears anybody politically talking, she's like, turn it off. Get away from me. Like, yeah, she's so averse to anything in that realm.
1: Could you fool her because she knows nothing and just spit out facts? She goes, oh, really?
0: Yes. Yeah. She literally tells people, if anybody ever tries to say anything, she's like, all I know about politics is whatever John, you know, decides that he wants to tell me. Like, she's just not, and I'm almost envious of it, to be honest with you.
2: Yeah, something to be said about being that ignorance is
0: blissfully
2: bliss.
0: Ignorance. Yeah. Yeah, especially in today's world. Like, if you go out and you just live in this world and see the people, you probably would know.
2: And I try to do that, I think, to a certain degree. I feel like there's only so much that you can hide from. But again, for me, it's just a matter of kind of being down the middle and doing, like I work hard. Like, I think kids today, you know, they're not raised to work hard and to put in time and effort into anything.
0: Pussification of America, yeah. Right, sister?
2: Everybody's offended by everything. Yeah. Nobody can take a joke anymore.
0: Hell yeah, woke ass pussies.
1: I think I was a lot like Danielle until I started doing the shows.
0: You got to at least know a little.
1: Exactly.
0: And I think for the most part, I make it an effort every day. If we're going to do it, like, just tell it and then maybe a little bit of commentary. But
1: yeah,
0: I don't want to debate. You're right, you're right. If you believe it with your whole soul, who am I to tell you that you're wrong? I mean, I have certain
2: beliefs.
0: That's
2: what I'm saying. Yeah, believe what you want. Just don't be an asshole about it.
1: Yeah, I think it's hard to talk about just because, like, as we all know, as soon as you take a stance, you're pissing off the whole other side. You know what I mean?
2: That's so not cool.
1: That's what I hate about discussing it.
2: Yeah.
1: There's a fine line, and I think we do that a lot when we're discussing it, that you could tiptoe, but you're still pissing off a lot of people.
0: But I love the fact that I know within the last calendar year, I've gotten people that have sent me messages saying, you're just a libtard idiot. You don't know anything. And then I've seen people go, oh, I can't listen to John and his right-wing opinions. Like, if I'm getting a little bit of both,
1: that's good.
0: I'm probably somewhere in the sweet spot.
2: Yeah, perfect.
0: Let's see what this person wants. They've been holding for a minute.
1: Is he from Orlando?
0: No. Okay. Setting show, you're live on the air. Who's this?
3: This is Derek, Shannon.
0: Derek, what up, buddy?
3: Not much, brother. Quick thing about the Sydney Sweeney thing. They're saying that it's reversing all the good that women have done for sports in the past however many decades, right? Which I totally agree with. Having four daughters, one of them's a two-sport athlete in high school.
0: Wait, you agree? You agree?
2: It's reversing everything?
3: No. What I was going to say is that what about all these trans athletes that are trying to enforce themselves into women's sports? That's not pushing everything back decades. It's just Sydney Sweeney that's hosting.
0: Well, according to the other half of the country, yes. A lot of people have that opinion. So I would say some people have that opinion of Sydney Sweeney, and probably even more people have the opinion that you're sharing here today, sir.
2: I just think it's so funny that women, especially, like, I see more like WNBA, but have a full beat on and they've got their nails on and they've got their hair done to go out there and play basketball.
0: Well, you got to look good.
2: Do you?
0: Well,
2: if it's just about the sport, if it's just about being a good athlete.
1: Yeah,
2: I never did hair and makeup to go and play basketball.
1: We guys don't wear makeup, but they still get their beards trimmed. They still get haircuts. I would say basketball and UFC fighters, probably not as much as other athletes, but yeah, they get done up. That's why they always do the little camera walk up and they're wearing.
0: And those might be the women who don't feel this way. You know what I mean? Like,
2: I'm just saying you're going to get mad, but then get mad at all the women that go out and have to have a full face of makeup on to play basketball.
0: I feel you on that. The thing that I saw this morning was, I'd be curious your thought, and I meant to send myself the video, but it was pretty much this. It's kind of deep, and it's a lady conversation to be had, but it was like, now with Sydney Sweeney and the people that support her, and it's like, well, this is a woman being a woman, and just the idea that now, like, femininity is directly connected to, like, being sexy.
2: Yeah.
0: Like, there's a line between you're being a sex symbol and you're purposefully being sexual, and that doesn't automatically mean that you're just expressing yourself as a woman, or does it? I'm not the one to answer. You get what I'm saying, kind of?
2: You can't be both. Like, you can't be both. You can't be feminine and sexy and
0: just the fine line between femininity and sexual.
2: Mm.
0: That they're not one in the same necessarily.
2: Oh, I think.
0: But they can be. But they can be.
2: Yeah, I think they are.
0: I got to play this stupid clip before we go to break. So this comment, and I had to go down the rabbit hole to find out if it was real, and it absolutely is real. It is a pumpkin toy that I guess is being sold at Target.
2: I'm getting one.
0: Did
2: I don't
0: see
2: even
0: one
2: nope, but I'm going to get it. I feel like I'm going to want it.
0: So the thing is that the way that it's explained is this pumpkin like sings different songs. You put it on your front porch. It's like an LED pumpkin and it sings different songs.
2: Cute.
0: And you can skip through the songs.
2: Okay.
0: But when you skip through the songs to listen to the different songs, this song doesn't come up. But if you just let it play through all of the songs, then this song will be the last
2: like a
0: song
2: hidden, that a
0: it, like
2: track.
0: Like a hidden track.
2: Okay.
0: And it's just inherently funny, I found. This is a singing pumpkin toy that they're selling at Target.
4: I've made a life of scaring trick-or-treaters. It's rewarding, but I must say in the end,
0: it ramps up.
4: It tends to leave me feeling kind of empty. Cause even scary pumpkins need a friend. Who wants to be wicked for one night?
0: Who wants to be with me for one night?
4: This villainous facade is just because I'm shy. Come closer. I've kissed for you. And it tastes like pumpkin pie. We'll be wicked for one night.
2: All right, maybe.
4: Morbid and nefarious.
0: Morbid and nefarious when the sun goes down.

0: sexy.
1: I feel like this is like, it should be at the top. Like, this is like an adult pumpkin.
2: It gets crazier.
0: Oh.
1: Oh.
3: How would you like to scream all night?
0: Oh.
3: I'll fill you full of fright.
0: Okay, maybe there's a line now. They crossed the line.
3: The darkest deeds.
1: Oh my god.
3: And spoil you with my roasted pumpkin seeds.
0: Oh. How do you explain this to your kids?
3: Morbid and nefarious. And when the sun goes down.
2: It's like just horny enough to be weird. Like I don't know that it's like pull it from the shelves, but it's just horny enough to be weird.
1: It's definitely creepy in the tone in which he says those.
0: It's Halloween. It's not like this is a Christmas thing singing a mistletoe.
2: His kiss actually, that might taste be like pumpkin pie.
1: I mean,
0: it's spooky. It's not that, but like Halloween's spooky. It's fun. It's stupid horny things. This fits into Halloween for me personally.
1: Oh, no. Not for kids.
0: That's the thing. I think this is more for like you put it outside like, not a Todd's thing, but like an adult party party. You have it there. You don't put it out when the kids are trick-or-treating.
1: No.
0: And then this thing starts singing like, Dad, what does he mean scream all night?
1: Yeah. He's going to kiss me?
0: Yeah.
2: He wants to put his roasted pumpkin seed. The other line was fill you full of fright.
1: Oh.
2: Like what he's going to fill you up with
0: fill
2: fright.
0: Fill you with his fright, girl.
2: Fill you up with fright.
0: All inside you for the
1: spooky. Oh my God, there'd be so many questions.
2: Like, from your child, you mean?
1: Yeah.
0: Can we get it for the office? Is this a write-up?
2: Oh, yes. No Halloween decorations.
0: Yes. Can we get this at least?
2: Are we doing no to Halloween decorations? What? I don't know if your face is telling me that we're going to do it or we're not.
0: I think we have to ask. What's this?
1: I thought you guys were doing it.
2: What if we did?
0: We need the decorations from you.
2: A fun committee thing. What about a fun committee decorate the office event?
0: Oh.
1: And are you on the fun committee?
2: No.
1: So you're just nominating other people to do it?
0: It's during our show.
2: No, fun committee puts it together, and then you invite everybody.
0: Yeah, the whole office, he's saying, is decorates it. You guys just established we're doing this.
1: My bad.
0: Listen, if you get this pumpkin, I'll decorate the whole office. Yeah. I don't care.
2: Dude, it's even got a mouth.
0: It's
2: got a wet mouth. It's got a wet pumpkin mouth. All right, don't go anywhere. When we come back, plenty more with the juice. Dude, I found out per a clip that I saw online that Lady Gaga did a song. And I almost don't want to say too much because I don't want you to guess. Don't guess it in case you already know it. Did a song with somebody that I never knew she did a song with. That person is currently locked up in prison. And the footage of them performing live together is absolutely insane. We'll do that, and we're going to run through some condescending terms that people use and don't know they're condescending that maybe JoJo uses all the time. We'll do that in a bit more. Coming up next with Judge Juicy on Senning Show.
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0: Welcome back to Setting Show. I'm John Setting. He's Dizzy. And the juice is loose. We're with Judge Juicy. The other thing is AI could end the whole world. And
1: well,
0: then I'll feel
1: true.
0: Bad if I brought a child into the world and then AI wiped us all out.
1: We could probably 3D print you one or something.
0: A baby?
1: Yeah.
0: Is that a thing?
1: I don't know. You can 3D print anything.
2: Or maybe the baby is like John Connor and he's going to help save us.
0: Oh, like I create to. The baby yeah. that ends up saving the world.
1: Yeah. How about that?
0: I was just sharing with Joj off the air that I was with my sister-in-law's kids all weekend, and it was a great visit. And my mom's listening, so I don't mind saying. Anytime I send her a picture of me and a child, she goes, "Oh, you ready for your own? You got the baby fever." And so now, when I send her pictures of me with any children, I just say, "I don't want any at all, but here's a cute picture."
1: I know that, and I respect that. That being said, you and Danielle would be amazing parents.
2: Thank you.
1: You'd be great. You can borrow mine anytime you want to practice.
2: You said they could both be great, and then it sounded like you didn't think that about Danielle. You're like, you guys would be great. Well, you'd be great.
0: Yeah.
1: No, you would be great. You both would be great.
0: Yeah, we probably would. And there's probably a lot of people that would have been great parents, and they're the ones that end up deciding not to have kids.
1: Which I think is amazing and commendable as well, that you recognize that.
0: I think I said it off the air, not on the air a second ago. I'm open to one day waking up being like, what am I doing? I got to have a kid. Or being around babies and kids for a week and you come back and you go, oh, wow, that's so special. I wish I had my own little bundle of joy. It's never happened. It just doesn't happen. It's
2: stay strong.
0: I can appreciate children.
1: For some people, even when you do have your own bundle of joy, you still don't feel that way.
0: It's true. Yeah, ask Lindsay Clancy.
2: This show is the only show that has
0: childless.
2: Childless
0: show at this point.
2: Only two on airs.
0: You're
2: right?
0: Going to end up dropping a seed somewhere.
2: No, I'm not. Right? Don't put that. Well, don't you put that evil on me, Bobby.
0: I mean, I'm just saying. Just one day. It'll be when it's meant to be.
2: No.
0: It'll probably be accidental, but it'll also be meant to be at the same time.
2: Man. Wrapping it up from here on out.
0: Do you feel
1: from here on out? You should be.
0: From here on out?
1: Oh, my God.
0: Well, what are you talking
2: it's a new
0: about?
2: Dizzy and a new tale.
0: Oh, no. Coming from the raw dog queen herself?
2: Yeah, that's true.
1: What?
0: I don't know why I said that. I'm sorry. I don't know that.
2: No, she is, though. Yeah. Why are you? What? What?
0: Yeah.
2: Do I need to pull receipts on people?
1: What?
2: Exactly.
0: Yeah, I was going to say, I think you've been fairly honest about all these details before, so you can't really go.
2: Said it's so judgmental.
0: Yeah.
2: It's
0: fine.
2: We're on the same team, dog.
0: Everybody's fine.
2: Be your own people, John.
0: Dude, plan B, baby. Yeah. It's a way of life.
2: There's stairs a lot of places, man.
0: Did you guys know that Lady Gaga did a song with anybody? I feel like I'm going to say it and you guys might know it, but
1: I don't think I do because you said prison and I don't know who's in.
2: There's only one person that comes to mind. Come on.
0: So the fun part about this is the song was out and it was everywhere. She fought for it to be taken off of all platforms. You can watch it on YouTube, and they did they performed it live on SNL together, but you cannot find it streaming anywhere.
2: You definitely know the artist. Think of the controversial artist.
0: Oh, you know it. Or you think you know it.
2: I think I know it. It has to be this person.
0: Do what you want.
2: R. Kelly.
0: Do what you want. Yeah. No, it is.
2: It is an R. Kelly?
0: No, it is R. Kelly. It is. But this performance of them on SNL is crazy.
1: How
0: he
1: long
0: is
1: ago?
0: All up on her booty. Like, he's picking her up. Like,
2: yes.
1: I feel like every time you move that, something breaks.
2: That's all right. We're figuring it out. Oh, my God. He had her up over his shoulder. Oh, yeah. He's a pervert. And she wants to take him down. She was all leaning into it.
0: Well, I
2: guess she didn't know at the time. Yeah.
0: Before the peeing on little girls.
2: Yeah.
0: So neither of you knew the song existed.
2: No.
1: No, and I don't remember this performance.
0: Yeah.
1: Oh, wait.
2: No.
1: Wait, yes, I do know this song. Because I went to concerts.
0: Oh, by the way, dude, shout out to your close personal friend, Joey Fatone. I saw you posting. He's opening a big his hot dog place at City.
1: Universal.
0: Is that something you get invited out for? Does he give you the call? Like, come on, girl.
1: I got a text message, but I'm not going to go this weekend. I'm going to wait until.
0: Oh, you got a text message from Joey Fat One
1: with all the hullabaloo.
0: That's what his name is called. That's
2: it
0: what
2: is.
0: It's called.
2: I agree.
0: No, that's what the hot dog place is called.
2: Oh.
0: Yeah, it's called Fat.
1: Did you say I agree?
0: Yeah.
2: His name is Fat One.
1: Yeah, that's why they named the hot dog place.
0: It's also, and I forget, have you ever shared the fact that you guys have been romantically involved together, or that's a secret?
2: Oh, it's out there now.
0: Oh, I don't know if you've ever admitted it.
2: Oh, hey, he definitely raw dogged. No, he didn't.
0: Is it a fat one?
1: I don't remember.
2: Oh, wow.
1: I'm going to probably then that says that no.
0: What was the era? Post, like, was this in the prime or?
1: No, after.
0: A little after?
1: Yeah.
2: Oh, man.
0: Wow. What is he married? What's he up to?
1: Well, now he has a girlfriend. He didn't.
2: I was going to ask you if it was good, but she doesn't remember, so.
1: Oh, no, I remember.
2: He was good.
1: Yeah.
0: She just doesn't remember.
2: Good for Joey.
0: She doesn't remember if it was wrapped or not.
2: Yeah, he was in that thing, like.
0: Yeah, if he had a natural casing on that dog, if you know what I'm saying.
2: Yeah.
1: Oh, my God. What were we talking about?
0: Being romantically involved with Joey Fatone.
1: Yeah. No, we were not talking about that.
0: Damn, so he fired off a text. Like, hey, girl, I'm going to be in Florida.
2: Yeah, what you doing? You up?
1: He lives in Florida.
0: Oh.
2: Hey, I'm coming back home. Daddy's coming back home, baby.
0: Has he ever had any...
2: Did he sing to you when he was doing
0: solo stuff?
1: God.
0: Has he ever done solo stuff?
1: No, no. No and no.
2: Okay.
0: Oh, yeah. You look him up. There's nothing. Sorry. Mm. Well, that's good. Would that have been your number one choice from NSYNC members, or did you just kind of get the...
1: the raw dog.
0: Justin and Chris Kirkpatrick and the rest of the crew were not available on that night.
2: Was he acorning it? Like, Justin?
0: Oh, poor Justin and his little acorn, wiener.
1: No. No.
2: Oh, good for Joey.
1: Yeah.
0: Give me like a timeline. Give me a year. I'm like, how far after the fame was it?
1: I mean, a while.
2: Mm. Wow. And tell me when to stop.
0: You got pictures?
1: Okay. Yep.
0: Oh, wow.
2: Pretty good.
1: Yeah.
0: That's a fat
2: pretty
0: one.
2: Pretty good.
0: Good.
2: That's good.
0: Good for him.
2: That's why he was always slower on the dance move. That big old hog holding him back.
1: Should have been faster with the third leg.
0: carrying that thing around. Is that the most famous person you've ever intermingled with? Because I feel like, do you know that, you don't know the New Kids on the Block, do you?
1: Yeah.
0: Oh, you did. You've been around them too.
1: Yeah.
2: Which Boys to Men guy got you?
0: Yeah.
2: They be at all the
0: Trevor bands. Oh, they really are.
2: I know you got an inside job there.
0: Yeah. All of them?
1: What happened?
0: The Boys to Men? Choo, choo, choo, choo.
1: No, God, no, not all of them.
0: Oh, not all of them. Oh, damn, you could write some memoirs one day with your kids.
1: Those are mine to have.
0: Yeah?
1: Yeah.
0: So one of the Boys to Men,
1: I guess. No, I never hooked up with.
2: But it's just another black guy. Yeah. She's like, he told her he was in Boys to Men.
0: When is the big secret society?
1: You know who I am.
2: You know who I am. Come on, chew up, chew up. She's like, sold. I'm in.
0: When's the big secret society meeting that you go to with the NWO question. The Wilderbergs, whatever that
2: with
0: is,
2: the mass.
0: Yeah,
1: what?
0: You go to that big thing every year where it's all the elites from all around the world that get together.
2: Boys to Men performed at the last one.
0: It's up in the mountains.
2: Yeah.
1: Oh, that was the 4th of July. We didn't go this year.
0: Oh, you didn't go?
1: Yeah.
2: Oh, she's kicked out.
0: Was it because things got a little too weird between you and the... they're like, we can't invite JoJo back. She's always banging the musical
2: the
0: acts.
2: Talent?
1: No. Yeah.
0: Who was there?
1: You make it sound like it's all the time.
0: Who was it this year?
2: Well, not this year, yeah.
1: I have to check.
2: Someone white, that's why she
1: I think white and old.
2: Yeah, see?
1: Yeah.
0: She's like, oh, turns out I can't make it this year. How sad. Can I say what you said to me when you sent me this next story, Diz?
2: Of course.
0: Okay. So the headline reads on this article, 6 common phrases you may not realize are condescending. And Diz sent it to me and said, JoJo uses all of these.
1: And I'm sure that I'm aware that I am being condescending and passive aggressive every time say them.
2: She has a way of saying these things where you're like, I don't like how she said that. Absolutely.
0: You know what the one is that I hear all the time, and I think people are using it non-condescendingly, but it just can't be perceived any other way. It's not on the list. Is I love that for you.
1: Yes.
2: Yeah.
0: That's
2: she
0: a big
2: says
0: one.
2: That a lot.
0: Yeah. I love that for you. Where it's like, I hate everything about it, but for you, that's
1: if good. That's like, what you like, I love
0: saying,
1: that for you.
0: I don't agree with it. I don't like it. Yeah. But for you, I guess that's good.
1: Yeah.
0: So that is what you mean when you say that.
1: Yeah.
0: Because I do feel like you've said that to me
1: have
0: repeatedly.
1: I?
2: Oh, yeah. She didn't really love whatever you were going through.
1: I think but I don't have to. I love it for you.
0: I think you said it to me yesterday. I said, I just got back from Arkansas. She goes, I love that for you.
1: No.
0: I think you did.
2: We'll do a game. When you start saying them to her, I'll say it the way she says it.
0: Okay.
2: Because there's a tone that comes with like nearly all these.
0: All right. I'll read it dry and then Diz will deliver it like JoJo and then you deliver it like you think you actually deliver it. Okay.
1: Okay.
0: We'll do a little round table here. You wouldn't understand.
2: Oh, you wouldn't understand.
1: You wouldn't understand.
2: It's pretty close. That's pretty close.
0: That's
2: thank
0: pretty
2: you.
0: Good. It's pretty good. This one does feel.
1: But how is that? Oh, because you're stupid and you wouldn't understand? Like what's
0: these phrases imply that the person on the receiving end isn't smart enough to figure something out or understand an experience on their own.
1: Yep.
0: This one feels like a big JoJo one. It's not that big of a deal.
2: It's not that big of a deal.
1: It's not that big of a deal.
0: I still think you both got it wrong.
2: Okay, let's hear it. How did she say it?
1: It's not that big of a deal.
2: There you go.
0: There it is.
2: There it is.
0: You nailed it.
2: There it is.
0: You nailed it.
2: She's definitely said that before. Can we all agree? Yeah. Okay. Yeah. Thank you. 2 for 2.
0: Today? I mean, yeah.
1: Probably.
0: I just feel like...
1: Ugh, it's not that big of a deal.
2: You're talking about Joey Fatone?
0: Yeah.
2: Well, he is a big deal, actually, from over here.
0: It was that fat of a deal. This one I don't necessarily believe in, but you just need to.
2: You just need to.
0: Like giving someone definitive advice on how to live their life or do something specifically, you just need to.
1: Do I say that?
2: Yeah. You just need to stop replying to those texts.
1: Oh, yeah. I could say something like that. Yeah,
0: I could hear that.
1: I've clearly said that to you.
2: Probably every week.
0: I can imagine her saying that daily to you. You're trying your best.
2: I don't know if she says it.
1: I feel like I literally just said it to my daughter.
2: Oh.
0: Yeah. Well, yeah. But you probably meant it.
2: Yeah.
1: Did I?
0: Well, I mean, maybe if you stopped putting wood shavings in the pasta salad, she wouldn't have to try so hard to finish it.
2: You're trying your best.
1: She's so weird when she comes up with certain things of what it takes. Sometimes it's barf. Sometimes it's, what did she say the other day?
0: I think you should maybe take a look in the mirror and see what kind of food you're cooking over there. Barf and wood.
1: Wood chips. Yeah. It was pasta salad.
0: Yeah.
1: Anyway.
0: This one is more of just a, well, actually.
2: Well, actually. See? Almost did it in unison.
0: Oh, how cute. Mm. Oh, sorry. I used a little.
2: How cute.
0: Yeah.
2: No, it's like, oh, how cute. Like, there's sarcasm at the cute part.
1: Cute.
2: Yeah.
0: That is, and it even references, that is the ultimate, bless your heart.
2: Yeah.
1: Yes.
0: Well, bless your heart, which means, what's wrong with you, is kind of the code for bless your heart or, oh, how cute.
1: Yes. And a lot of, another one, like a condescending.
2: She has a lot.
0: Let me open my handbook. Yeah.
1: with feelings, I'm sorry you feel that way. I'm sorry.
0: Oh, that's a good one, yeah.
2: She's doing something she does a lot, too. She likes to point.
1: Well, I talk with my hands a lot.
2: Italian.
1: Yeah. They move.
0: I'm trying to see if there's any
1: But yeah, when you say, oh.
2: It's almost like when you talk to Jojo, she tells you stuff in two languages, in English and then sign language. So you get it translated, just in case.
0: I found some other ones. Did we already do I'm sorry you feel that way?
2: Yeah.
1: Yeah.
0: Okay, that's what we just
2: did. We started from the bottom.
0: We've already tried... These are new ones. These are bonus. These are say at the workplace. We've already tried doing that and it didn't work.
1: Yeah.
2: I don't think she said that, but that is definitely condescending.
0: This one, I don't know that I've heard from her either, but this is condescending in nature. You'll understand when you've done this longer.
1: Oh, yeah.
2: Oh, that's a good one.
0: Oh, dude, this one.
1: That's a good one.
0: I don't know that we hear it, but I guarantee this is said by her in the office 3 times a week. Don't worry about those details. I'll just handle it.
1: Oh, yeah.
2: Oh, yeah.
1: Every day.
0: Yeah. Major, I'll just...
1: Don't worry about it. I got it.
2: No, it's I'll just handle it.
0: Oh,
1: I do that all the time when I'm walking the kid. Don't worry. I'll clean it up. Don't worry. I got it.
2: Yeah. Leave the sugar on the counter.
1: No big deal. Yeah.
0: I heard that a couple weeks ago with my boiled peanut mess.
2: Oh, yeah.
0: No, you're fine. Go do your big time radio show, Mr. Superstar.
1: I'll go ahead and clean the microwave. No worries.
0: I'll be slaving over the microwave
1: I give a good no worries. No worries.
2: Oh, yeah, she does. She loves to hit you with the no worries.
1: No worries.
2: There's worries.
0: Yeah, there
1: be worried.
0: There are usually no worries might be another good one. In that no worries usually means
2: no worries.
0: Well, you kind of there's something to worry about.
1: Oh yeah, you should be very worried.
0: We're gonna pretend there's not.
1: Same as it's fine. It's fine. Don't worry.
0: Oh, it's fine.
1: It's fine.
0: Fine notoriously not a good sign.
2: No,
1: it's not fine and be worried.
0: Yeah, yeah. With women.
2: When things are good, you don't really say it's fine. It's like when it's not up to par, you go, that's fine.
1: Yeah.
2: You're never like, oh, it's fine, you know?
0: Oh, it's fine. It's fine.
2: Yeah.
0: Make sure you follow her on social media.
1: That's it? Time's up?
0: Slide up in her DMs.
1: Oh.
0: At Joanne Petrella. One of these events, one of these days, we can't wait to unite with her. Oh, we also have to do that video that we were going to do.
2: Oh, yeah, yeah.
0: Yeah, keep an eye on the Bone social media. We have a vision for some juice content, if you will, as long as she's willing to play along.
1: We'll see.
0: At Joanne Petrella, do not go anywhere. When we come back, it is time for John's Joints. Lots to get to today. Stand by. Oh, man, I can't wait to dig into this. I'm a sucker for a survival story. This young kid who was able to survive out on a boat in the middle of the sea and what he had to do during that time is wild. And the AI thing, it's just rolling like a snowball. Everybody's scared all of a sudden. The timing's interesting. A major documentary is dropping on Netflix tonight. Today, it's probably out. And some people believe there's a reason for that. We'll do all that and a bunch more. Coming up next in John's Joints, we'll be joined by Drew Garabo. Keep it locked right here to 102.5 The Bone.

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6: That is me. Oh.
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6: Welcome to Senning Show. You're about to be a part of John's Joints. Dude, am I the only one having... Are you having issues with playing music over here on a daily basis? It's happening on a daily basis.
15: So what I have to do is go to the song I want and then refresh the entire browser and then the song I want will play.
6: Yeah, so like the song that was playing, when, not that anybody needs to know this, but the song I was playing when we just came back, I had no music. I had closed out of all my musical apps. Oh. It was just playing without...
15: Ghost music?
6: It was pretty much just ghost music.
15: Oh.
6: This is John's Joints. We fire up the news of the day every single day. We've been doing it for many years. It was birthed from the loins of Drew Garabo Live many years ago. I am John Senning. He is Dizzy, and that is Drew Garabo himself. How you doing,
15: Hi.
6: Buddy?
15: Hello. Everything's great. How you guys doing today?
6: We're doing pretty... Okay, this was the song I was going to play.
15: Oh,
6: everything
15: good.
6: Everything feels a little bit better now.
15: Who's this?
6: This is Sam Hunt, Body Like a Back Road.
16: Got a girl from the south side.
6: I actually had a fun rhyme I was going to say.
15: Oh, yeah.
6: I was going to say he's got cred on the street, and he's not afraid to bring the heat. He is Drew Garabo.
15: That's great.
6: That's pretty good, right?
15: Thank you.
6: Make the shirt.
15: Thank you.
6: If you're just joining us, we highlighted it. It's important to bring Drew in on this because he is a part of Team Bone that will be a part of the big shuffleboard soiree on Saturday night. I haven't gotten any cease and desist yet, but we stole the shuffleboard table from the Magic Studio. 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We're taking everything of theirs. We are taking over the shuffleboard soiree, whether they like it or not. And the only way they will be able to recoup any dignity is if they beat us on the court Saturday night. You can be a part of it. Go to theboneonline.com. RSVP, and it'll just be a free night. 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You get Bevs, Cutwaters, Neutrals, Stella's. We're going to have oysters in there, Ooh. 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You can get all of that at theboneonline.com.
15: My son's coming.
6: Is Sarah coming?
15: She is 50-50 right now. I hope so. Okay. And then Xander wants to go downtown St. Pete afterwards with us.
6: Oh,
15: yeah, you feel like showing around?
6: Dude, I think maybe we get a little...
15: little posse?
6: A little rowdy.
17: Boys are hitting the town.
6: With the prodigal son returning to the town.
15: Hell yeah.
6: That'll be fun. I was mostly just trying to find out because Danielle was deciding as well. And that will be probably the determining factor on whether or not Birdie's there.
15: I would say Birdie is a good 75%
6: chance. 75. Went from 50 to 75 in
15: just seconds. Once you said Danielle was depending on it, I know Sarah would like to see her. Yeah.
6: Deal. Man, so much that I wanted to hit on today. It feels so, and I know that like the algorithm that everybody talks about, it's different for every single person. I feel like now more than ever, though, it's easy to get a read on if there is like a giant machine pushing something for everybody to think about and talk about. It's becoming clearer to see what those things are at any given moment. And it started last week with the Anthropic guy coming out and saying that AI was going to kill us all. When I got onto my X feed this morning, it was like 99%. Things about AI, all of the major news networks in the last 24 hours at least have had either a CEO of an AI company or somebody connected to AI on the program with them. And on top of that, I don't know if it's the one that people were calling about, but there was this big documentary that I think came out maybe last year that dropped on Netflix today called the AI Apocalypse. Wait, this is a weird word. Okay? It is. I can't say words, but this one's hard. The AI Apocaloptimist. Apocaloptimist.
15: Oh, that's good.
6: Apocaloptimist.
15: Yeah, you just got it.
17: Like Hip Hop Anonymous, I think is how you
6: the
17: pronounce
6: AI
17: it.
6: The AI Apocaloptimist documentary dropped today on Netflix. And there just seems to be, you can look at the news and you go, okay, well, this is what's happening. You can look at it from above and go, why is this such a topic of debate all of a sudden? People putting connections to the fact that a major outbreak documentary dropped on Netflix a few weeks before COVID happened, and then are we kind of being prepped for AI to turn on us? And they're just kind of giving us the heads up.
15: Yeah, and Melania today, I guess, spoke to a bunch of school children about how great AI was and how they're going to be able to use it forever.
6: It is interesting that it feels like the loudest, more than the guys that are running the AI companies, our president is more in on AI than any other human being you're going to meet on the street. He's saying that it's a hoax, which I could almost get down with that. So let's say that whether it's Russia, whether it's China, whoever it may be, they know that the future is AI when it comes to war, when it comes to just being an advanced functioning civilization. So they push this propaganda machine of AI is bad, AI is bad, knowing that Americans will automatically start trashing everything that's made with AI, have nothing but bad things to say about AI, and we just kind of ruin the whole things for ourselves while they continue to advance technologically.
15: Did not think about that. Very distinct possibility.
6: Here's a short clip from this documentary that dropped on Netflix today.
18: Of AI is the collapse of humanity.
6: I'm going to take it back just a second.
18: Your fear of AI is the collapse of humanity.
19: Well, not the collapse, the abrupt extermination. There's a difference.
6: These are all guys that have worked for or run AI companies.
18: So I started making this movie because my wife is 6 months pregnant. Is now a terrible time to have a kid?
20: I mean, let's just be honest. I know people who work on AI risk who don't expect their children to make it to high school.
21: How does AI understand pretty much everything?
22: It's surprisingly straightforward.
23: Intelligence is about recognizing patterns.
24: Patterns.
25: Patterns.
24: Patterns.
6: It looks pretty damn. It looks pretty damn interesting, to say the least. Dude, even when you think you have an idea of what's going on with AI, I still don't think that. Like I don't. Certainly, I saw a video last night about a guy. His thing is he goes to businesses. He searches businesses that have the worst ratings in any type of genre at all. He then puts their website and their reviews and everything into an AI platform, which then creates a business plan that you can present to these businesses that the AI tech will actively just do it itself from a marketing perspective. So this guy does all of that, and he got a $13,000 deal, a marketing deal with a I forget what the company was. It was like an appliance company, and he got a $13,000 deal to work as part of the marketing for this company. And he claims it took him 47 minutes. Oh. It took him 47 minutes of working on an AI platform to get that done.
15: I believe it. Everything from screenplays to business proposals. All you have to do is say, hey, type me out a screenplay that is a reboot of this particular, and it does the whole goddamn thing.
17: That whole trailer, what I learned is now is the time to have kids. Because I get to have them as a kid and a child and not have to worry about them turning into a crappy teen or adult.
15: Oh, yeah.
17: You get them for the greatest years.
15: Oh,
6: see,
15: so great.
6: I think parents agree with you. I would want it the opposite way.
17: Oh, you want them as a teen adult?
6: Yeah.
15: Fully formed?
6: I know. I want it. If I could pluck any child for myself right now,
17: yeah,
6: I would think like 5 years old. 5 or 6.
15: Great age.
17: But that's what I'm saying. It's once you hit the teenagers and on, that's when they suck.
6: But still, then you got to deal with all the baby stuff. And I guess you're right to a certain extent. But if I could just get to the let's watch monster trucks and wrestling wrestle and stuff like that.
17: That's a good point.
6: That's the sweet spot.
15: But yeah, 4 to 8. 4 to 8 is where you want to be.
17: Sweet spot.
15: Great again, years.
17: I don't hear anyone saying teens.
6: Yeah, no teens. Once they get to teens, it's
17: they suck.
6: All hell breaks loose at that point.
15: Garbage.
6: All hell just breaks loose. I have so many things today. I want to make sure I do this in the right order. Man, New York Post had a very interesting article this morning, which I think is one of the most bizarre kind of just people took it at face value and didn't ask any questions. But there's been some new research done on the guy that supposedly tried to kill Donald Trump, Thomas Matthew Crooks. So one piece of information was that he was getting gun parts mailed to his house in the name in which they were coming from. It's an untraceable address, but the name on it was Bob Dole. That's where they were coming from. And then the other interesting tidbit, an anonymous donor paid for the cremation of President Trump's would-be assassin, Thomas Crooks, just days after the deadly Butler, PA shooting. The revelation was included in a trove of new documents provided to the Senate Judiciary Committee as part of the ongoing inquiry into this assassination attempt. Many people wonder why, first of all, he was cremated so quickly, and secondly, who the hell came out of nowhere and decided to pay for it. You know, the details of the family being in rough shape financially, you know, they weren't going to pay for it. But who steps up and says, no, I want to make sure that we get rid of this body as quickly as possible.
15: And sending the gun parts from a Bob Dole. Yeah. What's going on?
6: Doesn't it feel kind of weird what we will... I know that there are questions and there are corners of the internet and people go, yeah, whatever did happen to that. But just somebody can actively, like in our era, commit one of the closest assassination attempts that turned into a huge thing. The guy is dead. We know nothing about this kid at all. He was cremated shortly thereafter. His house was supposedly meticulously, you know, cleaned and sanitized, and just everybody, like, I don't know what we're supposed to do, and I'm not ready to take to the streets about it or anything, but it is just something that as a society, for the most part, we go, I guess that guy's gone and we're never going to know anything about him ever.
15: The dude who tried to shoot Ronald Reagan, John Hinckley, and I think he killed James Baker or something like that, we knew immediately loved Catcher in the Rye, was doing it to impress Jodie Foster. In the 80s, before the internet, we knew these things. What do we know about this Crooks kid?
6: I don't think we actually know anything about him at all. You know, there's the supposed, you never know what's real, but that he appeared in those Black Rock videos years before and things like that. It's just 2020 can come out of a random murder and give you every detail about a person from the day that they were born and do a documentary on it. This kid, nobody knows what he was doing the day before, the week before, where the hell he even came from. And now it gets even weirder with anonymous donors and gun parts being sent from Bob Dole. And I'm sure it'll wither away pretty quickly.
15: Yeah. Oh, it'll disappear by next week.
6: Did you did either of you do any like 9/11 viewing on 9/11?
15: No, I was busy. Why? What?
6: Oh, no, I was just curious. I know it just seems like a lot of people go back and watch documentaries or whatever. Maybe there's a new one on Netflix, I know.
17: But that's like post 9/11, right? It's like after the towers and like what we did in the Middle East, right?
6: God, the new one on Netflix?
17: Yeah. It released like a week before 9/11,
6: right?
17: Yeah.
6: I watched some stuff, and
17: was it good?
6: It was pretty good. It's still just a very interesting phenomenon that I compare to the crook situation, where we all are kind of like, maybe Saudi Arabia was a part of it. Maybe Bush was meeting with Bin Laden's brother the morning before this happened, and it's just George Bush still just the lovable president that everyone's like, that's our Bush, buddy. That's our little goofy president guy we had for a little bit.
17: Fooled me. You can't fool me again.
6: Yeah.
15: We won't get fooled. I'm the decider. Did you see Phil's video, the guy we answer to now?
6: About 9/11?
15: Yeah.
6: No.
15: So he did this video on the morning of 9/11 where he said that morning he had a business meeting in the World Trade Center and he was super pissed off his girlfriend because she was running late and they had to postpone the meeting because of her tardiness. And because of that, him and four of his business associates were not in the World Trade Center when the plane hit.
17: Anytime she's running late, she could just go like, I saved your life. Yeah.
6: One of the things that I thought of when I was watching was how differently I think something like that would hit now. Just in the sense of, the talk of the day after 9/11, which I remember very vividly, just this wild patriotic swell of people being like, we're all in this together. We're all American. I don't think there's really anything at all, even if it was a copycat of 9/11, that would bring us together. I think half the country would blame the president. Half the people would, I don't know who would be to blame on both sides, possibly. I think people, they blame them for the original 9/11 too. So
15: they do.
6: Why stop there? Yeah. It's interesting to watch it all in the aftermath and go, we couldn't do that now. Like we don't have the capability to unite on anything, even an attack these days.
17: You were in high school during it. Were you in radio battle?
15: Yes, I was.
6: Were you on the air that day?
15: Yeah. Yeah. We had Stern as our morning show. And so I was listening to Stern cover it after I watched the planes hit, and he stayed on till like noon or one.
17: Yeah.
15: Some of his staffers were going home, but I was wrestling with I was a night show, so everybody else had kind of covered it, but
17: yeah,
15: I'm like, you got to go in there and be there for people, and you just got to be raw and honest. Like, no one knew what to believe. You had people calling up like, we got to bomb Iran, we got to bomb Iraq, we got to bomb the Middle East, and you're just like, well, how do you know they're responsible?
6: Still, day. Yeah, it is all of that happened after, and it's like you go back and you hear people. The clip that I saw was George W. Bush on the rubble pile when he's got the megaphone, and
17: did they pull Trump out yet?
6: I don't know if they had pulled Trump out yet. I think he was still buried in the rubble. But he says, "I hear you, and the people that knocked on these towers are going to hear us all soon enough." And in that moment, how good it felt. Yeah. And you're like, God damn America. Yeah. And then you realize that turned into a war that we fought for a decade that had nothing to do with 9/11 at all. So it's like hard to even like lean into the patriotism thing now in that moment because of what happened after, seemingly all being BS for the most part.
15: I always think about Bush reading that book down in Sarasota to the little kid when the aide comes over and whispers, and you're like, sir, it finally happened. Way to go. You finally crashed those planes into the buildings with Saudi Arabia. Nice job. And he's like,

0: Two things can be true at once, John.
1: What was the... George W. Bush had business ties with Osama bin Laden's older brother, and there was a meeting the day before on September 10th where they were, at the very least, in the same room at the same time on September 10th, 2001.
0: Bin Laden, the man who masterminded the attacks.
1: Bin Laden's brother. Bin Laden's brother. I don't know if they were like a strange brother. I don't know if he was, he was a good brother. I don't know exactly who was who.
0: That's
1: in there,
0: crazy. But.
2: Russell Peters, I believe, met one of his, I think it was his older brother, and he has said that he's like out the family. Like that hurt the family. None of the family were like terrorists and stuff like that. That it's just he was a rogue. So I don't think he knew anything about that.
1: But also, what are you going to say?
2: That's true, too.
1: I mean, I guess you could. Depends on how much trouble.
3: Yeah, you knew.
2: If my sister attacked a nation, I go, we never knew.
3: Yeah, we were estranged.
2: Our family hates her, honestly. Yeah.
1: Did you see the lady that went rogue at the 9/11 family memorial thing? In front of Trump, in front of everybody, just straight up went on a rant about... You still bend the knee to Saudi Arabia. You never did anything to punish the people in Saudi Arabia that did this. Like, it's just right to their face. And it is true. I mean, still to this day, I think it's all money. But I don't know that we are in bed with anybody, maybe Israel a little bit, quite like we are with Saudi Arabia. Like, there's like, you can feel the business relationship behind it, that it all is attached to money.
0: And that comes at the cost of giving 9/11 survivors the closure that they deserve as far as who planned this and who executed this, in my opinion.
1: Yeah, and I'm sure they'll never really have that. And a lot of those people are, rightfully so, addicted to getting information. Like, these people probably know more than anybody in the general public, and they've never really been heard.
0: Yeah, and we all say, like, never forget, and all of us say how affected we... Well, the very people who are affected the most by it are being denied closure and the truth by our own government.
1: So wild. This is something brand new that I just coming across the Joint's news desk here in regards to yesterday. We talked about the holdout juror from the Lindsey Clancy trial is... at least yesterday was what, over $130,000?
0: Yeah. Oh, yeah.
1: Well, his family is now coming out saying that they can't leave their home and that they feel their lives are in danger because of TikTok extremists. Stand by.
4: As you mentioned, the breaking report here is from the New York Post describing this juror as a Haitian Catholic. And the brother of that juror telling the New York Post that his brother's Catholic faith did not cloud his judgment at all in his deliberations in this trial. The brother said the family's life has been turned upside down, saying that they're getting hounded by reporters and true crime fanatics. The brother says, quote, we just had some of them from the New York Post article, if you want to pull them back up, Harris. My family cannot leave the house. They are leaving notes at my mother's house. They won't leave us alone, and we don't know anything. People have been calling me like crazy. It's crazy. The brother also says that the family didn't even know that he was serving on the jury, so it was all a surprise to them.
1: I heard Dom was talking this morning about how wrong it is that if you want to come public after you're on a jury, more power to you. You can do it. People write books. They do it every single day. But per the letter of the law, you should be protected if you don't want otherwise. The fact that this guy, and it seems like he might not have been the greatest guy, maybe, I don't know. He's got a criminal record. They've now doxed him completely where they know, you know, where he lives. And it's just, even if you absolutely disagree with the guy, that's not the way this is supposed to work. You are supposed to be able to sit on a jury and not have to worry about insane people coming to your family's house and uprooting your life, even if they disagree with you.
0: Yeah, where does the leak come from? Because I don't know about you, I didn't know most of the first names of my fellow jurors, let alone their last name. So that's got to be someone in the court system, right?
1: I would think so. I don't know if it's a move by the, who would have been more likely to do that? The prosecution.
0: Yeah.
1: So I don't know if it's something that they, through back channels, can leak that this guy's got a, because really they just want to discredit him, which they kind of have already done, I think, in a lot of ways. His other jurors did that immediately, and now I think with the criminal record and all this other stuff, is they're pretty much painting the picture of, we just didn't have a chance. We had a completely irrational juror that would not participate in the system, and now let her walk, or some variation of it.
0: And you and I, who enjoyed and embraced
1: love
0: our
1: it.
0: Time as jurors, like, this is going to really harm people's desire to perform their civic duty.
1: Did you know that Monica is lined up for jury duty this week?
0: I hope she's excited. She seems like
2: Friday,
0: she would
2: right?
0: be.
1: Yeah. She's
2: she is.
1: She's excited.
2: She goes to mock juries. You know that? Mock trials, I mean? Mock trials?
1: Oh,

0: Really?
1: Wait, what?
0: Yeah, like she studied, like
2: she goes to mock trials where they get fake jurors and they present the case, and so the lawyers could like get an idea of what to present to the for the real trial.
0: That's crazy.
1: What she does that like as a hobby?
2: Well, I think you get paid, but she, it's a hobby.
0: It's like an escape room. It's like an escape room meets a you know, like a true crime mystery game.
1: That's Friday.
0: So the real jury she's going on.
1: So just you and JP on Friday.
2: Exactly. I'll be running the board, and Brett's back in New York.
0: Oh yeah, Brett is exciting. Brett and JP on Friday. Yeah,
1: Brett, like the legend, Brett.
0: Yeah, are you really running the board?
2: No, Rogers.
0: Oh,
2: sorry.
0: I can't get a serious good answer from.
1: Wait, Brett, the like Funkmaster Flex, Brett.
0: Yeah.
2: Drop a bomb,
1: Sandwich
2: on
1: Boys, Brett.
0: Yeah, that'll be a fun treat for everybody to have. Brett,
1: you guys
0: and
1: will
0: JP.
1: Have a blast,
2: Yeah, I'm so excited.
0: They're gonna ask you.
2: I don't think they will. I mean, don't get me wrong. I'll do it in a second. I have no issue doing it. I just don't know. I know JP's okay with it. I know I'm okay with it. But you never know what they think over there.
1: They,
2: you know, like
1: them.
2: Yeah. The man. You never know what the man's going
0: to
2: say.
0: The powers to be.
2: Yeah.
1: The man.
0: Man, it's always interesting to me when you go into these businesses, and I don't know how they keep it above board, but you walk into a bar or a gas station. I'm not going to mention the name place by name. We were in a place recently that I noticed in the corner they had the slot machines. I don't know which ones become illegal and which ones are not, but an undercover operation involving illegal gambling activity at two Pinellas County businesses led to the search and seizure of 163 slot machines and over $250,000 in cash. The Florida Gaming Control Commission launched an investigation into a suspected illegal gambling activity at the Zoo Sports Club and Grill. You remember the significance of that place?
1: I definitely do. That was the halftime turning point Super Bowl place.
0: When was the Super Bowl?
1: February.
0: Okay. Because I was going to say, is this retaliation for his opinion? It was happening before. Oh. At the Zoo Sports Club and Grill. Also, I believe a former, don't want to throw him under the bus, place that Johnny B performed. The investigation was that wasn't a joke. The investigation was initiated following multiple complaints through the FGCC, in which the business was consistently described as a large-scale casino containing numerous slot machines and possible poker tables. You want to know what's so wild? The guy probably didn't realize what he was doing, and I don't think he had been busted yet. So when that guy made the scene about the halftime show, if he had any inkling, he probably wouldn't have done anything that brought more attention on it. You know what I'm saying? At this point, the investigation was already well underway, and if he knew he was doing, there was illegal gambling going on in his establishment. He should have not. I mean, I guess you don't figure in the moment that everything's going to go viral, but at least four more undercover surveillance operations were conducted between April 16th and August 11th. The findings confirmed the zoo was keeping the premises open for gambling, and that is against Florida statutes. That is a second degree misdemeanor to keep or maintain a gambling house or allow others to gamble in a space that you control. On a search warrant that was executed at the business, they got 73 slot machines and over $115,000 in cash.
1: Did you say 73 slot machines?
0: 73. Well, they got 100 in, there's two businesses.
1: Jeez.
0: The other one is Action Arcade. Oh, that's kind of
1: about me. They got Ms. Pac-Man?
0: 54th Avenue North in St. Pete. Same deal. They took 100 slot machines from there.
2: Damn.
0: And another surveillance operation was conducted on August 11th. A search warrant was executed at the Action Arcade. 90 more stand-up slot machines were found there.
1: Do you get arrested, like, if you're a patron and you're in there playing an illegal slot machine, you think they throw you in cuffs, too?
0: I'm not sure. It doesn't say that anybody was arrested actively playing, but it is such a weird wink and a nod. There's a place, it closed now up in my parents, and they had, like, a whole corner. I mean, probably 10 or 15 slot machines always filled, and there were all these crazy rules. Like, you got paid out in a Visa gift card, and if you won over a certain amount, then you got paid out the next day. All these different but I mean, it's the difference between if you're out there and you want to sit at a slot machine and win money, it's that or drive to Tampa,
1: right?
0: And old people love to gamble, dude. They love to sit at the slots, burn some heaters.
1: Oh my god, burn their inheritance for their grandchildren.
0: it's the life, dude. So
2: that's one of my favorite things, though, to walk by the people on the slots and see, like, this guy has $6,000 in the goddamn thing right now.
0: That is the That's the thing why I'll never win any money on a slot machine, because I'm like, here we go, buddy, $20. Yeah, I'm gonna make it. And I know that it's probably, I mean, Drew, you might know even better. What is there a number of that you have to put it, like a professional would say is the minimum you should put in a slot machine?
1: Oh man, I don't know. I don't play the high stakes slots. I stick to low.
0: But
1: ones,
0: still, but. No. Even with that, I'm saying it just feels like the people that really win, like they put $150 in to start at least. Like the belief of you can't, if you put in a 20, win,
1: it's going to be gone.
0: It's a miracle.
2: What pisses me off is I've always learned you pull the thing, 777 or cherry, you get paid. You play these new things. All these are the same symbol. I got nothing on it. It's like zero. But they'll all be confused and bunched up. And then all of a sudden I hit for 20. I'm like, what's the process here?
0: And that's part of it. They want you, between the noises and the colors and the dinging,
1: stimulus.
0: They want you to feel like you've won even when you haven't won.
2: Yeah.
0: So that's why we were just, where the hell were we? The casino in Cherokee.
1: Yeah.
0: And it was like every time. It was like five in a row. And it's like, you're like, oh, damn, we won.
1: 50 cents.
0: Your money's gone. Yeah. It's, with that and that fresh air they pump in.
1: You got it on the app, too, the Hard Rock app.
0: Have you tried it?
1: Oh, yeah.
0: Oh, the
2: really?
0: Slots.
1: Oh, yeah.
2: Have you done well in it?
1: Yes and no. I've done well, and then I've gone, I'm never playing this again.
0: Which I've heard, I don't know if we talked about it on the air, that it's like the slots are actually connected to some race that's happening.
1: I don't understand it.
0: But it's not a real race.
1: No, it's a virtual race. And what? I don't get it. Like you can click to race view, and I do not understand it at all. But there is a race going on with all of the different slot machines. I bet Galvin could understand it. Explain it.
0: So
1: I don't understand.
0: So online slots combine computer simulated racing with random number generator mechanics, which are kind of the standard slot mechanics that you would see, but some of them are attached to, I don't know if this is what it is at with the app that you have, but many of them are connected to an actual race. Like it could be greyhound or horse racing, and your slots are connected into that. So I don't know if those are like that here, but there's some sort of, on some of those slot machines, you're actually connected to a race that is actually happening somewhere.
1: Yeah, so you click on the game, and then when you go to play it, up here it'll say click to see race view.
2: The hell?
1: And then you click to enter the race view. And
2: you want some money?
0: Dude, I won. We won.
2: We did it, baby.
1: So yeah, you click on race view.
0: Oh, so those are like little cars.
1: They're little cars. Quick pick is the default mode. 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
0: Dude, I'd be so much more likely to get addicted to those little cars racing than I would slot machines.
2: Yeah.
0: That looks way more fun than pulling the button on a fake slot machine. But if I could race on fake cars, you might just have me.
1: Click the bet button to place your wager using the save selections. You must. I don't understand.
2: Place one, man.
0: Does it say
2: you got the good juju of sending show?
1: Okay,
0: that is.
1: All right, hold on.
0: Oh yeah.
2: Oh hell yeah.
1: All right, here we go live.
0: If you win,
2: sounds like you're playing Space Invaders.
0: If you win more than $100, do we get a cut?
1: Nothing. Hold on.
2: We get nothing.
0: Whoa.
2: Oh, there we go.
1: Oh no, nothing.
2: Oh, my pockets feel heavy.
0: That's just your balls.
1: Oh, 20 cents. I won 20 cents.
0: Yeah.
1: Oh my god.
2: 10 from each of us.
0: So. Who won the race?
1: 80 cents. Yeah, I don't know about the race. Like, what the?
2: We're so confused.
0: Is this? Are we on a good run? Is this better than you've experienced in the past?
1: No. Okay. This is $0.90.
0: Oh, dude.
2: We're up.
0: Dude, if you keep this up, you're going to have like $5 by the end of the show.
1: It's exciting, fellas.
0: All right, don't go anywhere. When we come back, we got plenty more joints to fire up. Drew has been preaching the good word of the bat as of late. I like to call them rabies infested flying rodents. And they may be causing a problem. I could also just be speculating. We'll do that and a bunch more coming up next in the back half of John's Joints. 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
2: No.
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5: Still got that disabled vehicle with partial right lane blockage on ramp to 275 south from northbound Ashley Drive. Ranger on the scene. Crash northbound Veterans Expressway affecting the State Road 60. Courtney Campbell on ramp to the Veterans as well. Left lane blockage here. Earlier crash Causeway Boulevard and US 41. Still trying to clear that. 41 north most back up. County Road 672 or Paseo Omar. Eastbound and westbound affected. A crash at 301. Northbound Seminole Boulevard and Pinellas. A crash at 102nd Avenue. This is Eric with traffic. 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
27: Meteorologist Jim Weber to Sky Tower Weather Center. Partly cloudy skies for today. Some scattered showers and storms developing this afternoon. Rain chance about 60% with those daytime highs into the lower 90s. Then tonight, partly cloudy skies. The winds are going to start to pick up a little bit, so breezy through the overnight hours. Low temperatures into the 70s, and we continue breezy into Wednesday with only about a 20% chance of some rain. 91 for that daytime high.
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0: 15 minutes, your next chance at $1,000 comes up at 5 o'clock. Go get that money. No Shoes Nation, if you didn't know, Kenny Chesney kicking off the original Vibe Room Tour 2027, April 24th at Raymond James Stadium with, I like when artists do something like this. So I think it was a long ass time ago. He did a tour with Eric Church when Eric Church was just not really, this is the Wrecking Ball guy.
1: Oh yeah.
0: Did, you know, was just a young buck. And here they are now doing the same title of the tour, the original Vibe Room, with him and Eric Church doing a co-headlining stadium tour. So that's pretty cool. April 24th for all the No Shoe Nation people out there. They had a, when we went to the Country Music Hall of Fame in Nashville, they do like these temporary exhibits. And the one that was there while we were there was Kenny Chesney. And it takes you from like the beginning of his career. And it's crazy what those artists give to the Country Music Hall of Fame to be a part of the display, like the original writings of his biggest songs. Like for those that know Kenny Chesney's, it's all about the old blue chair. That's his brand and his rum and everything. They had the original old blue chair that he found in the Bahamas that he wrote a bunch of his songs in. It was just it's pretty cool. And they all say, you know, these are on loan from Kenny Chesney's personal home. And I just thought that was kind of interesting.
1: Yeah, I mean, if you're a musician and you're not using that stuff and you only have it on display in your house.
0: All of his awards, he gave all of his awards over the years to the Hall of Fame. So you go to this area and you walk into a room, it's just full of CMA and I don't know if he won Grammys. What all the awards that he's won, and he's just like, yeah, hold on to these for a bit. That's fine.
1: He strikes me as a man who's won a Grammy.
0: I think he's, you never know with these guys anymore.
1: It's true.
0: You know, I mean, Jelly Roll's got Grammys.
1: Yeah.
0: Jelly Roll, dude.
1: I know you're so over him.
2: Icon.
0: Dude. OMG, it's Wix. Icon. Jelly Roll, not an icon.
1: By the way, if public social media department doesn't put out a Pub Wix campaign.
0: Oh, dude.
1: What a missed opportunity.
0: How has nobody said that yet? Oh, my gosh. If you missed the beginning of the show, it's kind of catching fire. OMG, it's Wix, the internet sensation and icon, as Fox 13 called him, and I agree. Somebody has started a petition to get OMG, it's Wix in a Publix commercial, and you can sign it, omgitswix.com. Sign the petition. I wonder how much it went up. Oh, it's gone up significantly. Do you remember the number that it was at? Like 3,500 maybe at the beginning of the show?
2: I think closer to that, yeah.
0: It's almost 1,000 signatures higher since the beginning of the show. So
1: he deserves it.
0: And Publix really, I said this off the air, like they need a win right now. I feel like there's kind of this bubbling like, Publix costs too much money. Publix isn't as cool as we thought it was. They just need to do something for the fans. And OMG, it's Wix would be would be the perfect thing.
1: They don't have much of a social media presence. He would be a great guy to launch like a, I don't know if they're on TikTok or whatever.
0: Something like that. Yeah. I was telling him, I think it would be great, and it's so outside of the box of Publix, is if you did like reality-based content where he showed up and surprised people at Publix, and then they used that either online or as part of their commercial. Like they could probably get a dub from something like that.
1: And they could use Paul Delgado when he goes to Publix during storm season and he holds like an impromptu Q&A in the produce department. Oh, it happens.
0: They're so big on like everybody having their own local Publix that per area they should do more local personnel. Like a Paul Delgado, whoever the hell the jobber meteorologist is in Miami or whatever they got going on down there. Put him in a commercial too if you want.
1: You guys know a weird Publix, like a Publix that's not like any other Publix that locally?
2: No.
1: There's one by us, Diz.
2: Oh, is there?
1: Yeah.
0: What's wrong with it?
1: Ehrlich and Sheldon Road.
2: The back end.
1: Yeah, the entrance is all freaking weird. The layout of the store is weird. Everything about that Publix is strange.
2: Yeah, you got to take a weird turn and like a windy road to it, right? Okay.
1: To weird Publix.
0: I like weird.
1: Me too. I like a little out of the ordinary. Not East Lake Publix or Boot Ranch, a great Publix.
0: Dude, I totally forgot I sent this to myself when I was on vacation, and I wanted to do it when Drew was here, because if anybody will remember it, it will be Drew.
1: Oh boy.
0: So this was per a conversation with my buddy Dennis. Everybody knows
1: Grave
0: Dennis
1: Digger.
0: A little bit. Grave Digger himself. When I say the Holiday Inn, and then I say the phrase the Holiday Hound, does that mean anything to you?
1: The Holiday Hound. Is it someone who goes to different Holiday Inns? And
0: no. So he's telling me the story about how his mom, I guess they used to go, like we would go to like staycations and go to the Holiday Inns and the Holodomes and stuff. I don't have any recollection of this, but they used to do that all the time. And he was having a conversation with his mom recently. And she said, well, do you remember the Holiday Hound? And he said at this Holiday Inn that they went to somewhere in the Tampa Bay area, I don't know if it was just them or all the Holiday Inns, at nighttime, because they were kid friendly, a guy in a dog costume would come into the room and like put your kids to bed.
2: What the hell? That's not a thing.
3: No way that's real.
0: I can't find anything about it online.
2: That sounds crazy.
0: I cannot find. Oh my God. The Tampa Bay Times archive. I guess I typed in the right words this time. The Tampa Bay Times archive from May 1999 mentions a historical hotel mascot named Holiday Hound who used to tuck children into bed for free at the Holiday Inn. The Holiday Hound was a giant talking dog character. The dog visited kids' rooms for bedtime tuck-ins at no extra charge.
3: Oh my
0: the family-friendly feature was active during the late 20th century when Holiday Inn heavily leaned into the theme kid-focused amenities.
1: Oh, that's so great.
0: That is, that feels like a perfect, like, scary movie.
2: Yeah.
1: Oh, yeah, like, dude. That,
0: we, what's the
2: unicorn see? Movie?
0: Yes,
2: that
1: oh, yeah. Yeah, that looks good.
0: That does look interesting. The Holiday Hound is ripe for the sequel to that.
1: Hey, kids, it's the Holiday Hound. There's going to be a Holiday in your butt.
0: Holiday in your butt. In your butt. By the way, are we going to talk about the money you won during the commercial break?
1: Dude, no lie,
0: Diz doesn't even know.
1: As soon as you walked out of the room, I started playing this stupid new slot machine. Won $1 here and there. Hit a bonus. I won $115 during the last break. Like, dude. I don't do it. Insane.
2: I'm getting the app now.
0: This is
2: Hard Rock.
1: We are the Hard Rock app. You go to games. Damn it to hell.
0: That is
2: they
0: crazy.
2: Got me.
1: Yeah, just don't do $2. Well, $2 spins are okay. I do dollar spins. You're not going to win that much money. Had I done a $2 spin, that'd be $230.
0: Did you, was there like a hotel that you guys would go to as kids that would be like not far away, but would be like a vacation spot?
1: Yeah, we'd go to the Hojo, the Howard Johnson's Motor Lodge, and then we'd go to the restaurant. It had an orange roof, and
0: fried
1: there was
0: clams.
1: Like a kid's menu. And you remember fried clams?
0: I do. I remember it. Dude, we were big, like, hotel. We had a Best Western in Lapeer.
1: Yeah.
0: Like, this is 10 minutes from our home. We would spend weekends there. There was one. You didn't make it to Windsor too often, did you, Diz?
2: Not really. That's kind of far.
0: There was a place called Wheels Inn in Windsor that was a spinoff on a Best Western as well. Had an indoor water slide and like bumper cars and stuff.
1: Nice.
0: We had like three or four hotels that would be like within an hour where we would go for the weekend, which I think was probably a winter activity once you've been locked in and you're just looking for a pool or something fun to do. But we were big like staycation hotel for a weekend type people.
1: You remember Days Inn?
2: Oh, yeah.
1: Those were huge in Orlando.
0: Did you guys ever do that, Diz?
2: Days and Holidays. I was on a travel team, so we were always going to different hotels all the time.
0: It's part of the lifestyle.
2: Yeah.
1: Hey, did your parents get one big room for your whole family, or did you get a separate room with your brother?
0: Never a separate room.
1: Same.
2: Yeah, it was always double beds.
1: Yeah, my sister would sleep with my mom, and I'd sleep with my snoring, farting dad.
0: Yeah, but
1: love you, Dad.
0: The place we stayed in Lapeer was it's so weird because when I think back to this hotel room that was in Lapeer, it's one of the coolest hotel rooms still to this very day because it was at a suite, so it had an extra room that we would stay in. But then, like, the whole room was kind of built around the hot tub. And the hot tub, like, almost sat in the middle of the room, and it had, like, these wooden shades on it.
2: Ooh.
0: So you could open it up, and you'd be watching the TV, and it just...
2: I love that.
0: It feels at the
1: That's
0: time
1: cool.
0: that I'm like, it's hard to find a hotel that cool these days.
2: Hot tub and hotel room, awesome.
1: Oh, dude.
2: But you got to think, they don't clean that
0: it's
2: at
0: best
2: all.
0: Not.
2: Yeah.
1: Oh, grody.
2: There's like a film on top of the water. Once you fill it up, you're like, yeah, I probably shouldn't be in there.
1: You guys ever stay at the Hyatt in Ybor?
0: No.
1: Dude, really? It's on 7th Avenue, and every room has a balcony. So, like, you can just sit there and just
0: watch. People watch.
1: Oh, yeah.
0: New Orleans style.
1: Oh, yeah.
0: I want to get to this, and there's really actually no connection to bats other than bats carry rabies.
1: And kill mosquitoes.
0: Maybe... I don't know if either of you know this, and I had to have learned this at some point in my life, so if I'm an idiot, par for the course. What do you think the fatality rate for rabies in humans is?
1: Like if you get
0: if a
1: rabies,
0: human gets rabies and you don't have a rabies shot and you in all of that, what do you think the fatality rate is?
1: Between 5% and 10%.
2: Higher.
0: Any guesses?
2: 40.
0: Rabies has a near 100% fatality rate in humans.
2: That makes
1: Wait,
2: sense.
1: What?
0: Rabies is extremely deadly with a near 100% fatality rate in humans and other mammals.
2: I believe that. That's why you always get to get the shots.
0: Yeah.
2: There was a book I read, Their Eyes Were Watching God, and this girl, it's about this lady and her whatever. It's not important. There was a hurricane and the dog bit her boyfriend and he had rabies. And like almost within a week, he was already feeling all the effects from it and getting very violent and stuff. They say it's very effed up when you get the
0: when you get it and you don't have the treatment for it. The reason I brought it up is because they found it. They put out a rabies alert in Hillsborough County because a cat tested positive for rabies in the Gibsonton area. They found a cat. He was killed in the area of Highway 41 and Alice Avenue on Friday. And now they've put out an alert. All residents and visitors should be aware that rabies is currently present in the wild animal population. The northern boundary of the Alafaya River, Bullfrog Creek, Alafaya Street, and the Hillsborough Bay. People are told to be careful. In Florida, the most common source of rabies are
1: propaganda
0: bats. And you don't even really need to be bit by one.
1: You don't really need to be.
0: Yeah, and a lot of people that get it, they don't even know that anything happened.
1: Oh.
0: Yeah, it's like it could just be the smallest little thing, and you get but you know they're cool.
1: I mean they kill mosquitoes.
0: Yeah, well, you know, pick your poison. You know, you want dengue, you want Zika, or you want rabies.
1: These are nonsense words.
0: I'll just say I don't know the mortality rate on those things, but I bet it's not 100%. So
1: I don't mean this in an insulting way, but I imagine a lot of people in Gibsonton are already walking around with rabies.
0: Nobody's walking around with rabies. They're dead.
1: 100%.
0: Yeah, that blew my mind when I read that. I did not know that to be true.
1: Do you really foam at the mouth like the animal? Like you see
0: foam out of all your holes.
2: Yeah.
0: Yeah, you just start foaming. You start foaming and roaming. That's what they say. You just start and walking around looking for something to get into. I want to talk more about it later, but since I teased it, the Alaska boy who survived 62 hours at sea and tried to hang on to the bodies of his brother and his cousin who did not make it right along with him. Man, the people that go through something like this, there was this story, the USF players, kind of similar to that, where you're out there and you watch the people you're with go one by one. It's just a horrific thing to go through, but also to be able to make it, like to fight through it, even when you go, well, they didn't make it. There's no way I'm going to make it. And he ultimately did. 15 years old, made it out in the open water for 62 hours. And the water, I believe, was absolutely freezing.
1: He'll never be the same.
0: No, I don't think you can be. No. I think that's nightmares and all sorts of things.
1: Trauma.
0: I am all burnt up. Thank you very much, Diz. Shout out to the Juice. JoJo, she's coming in next, right?
1: She sure as hell is. She'll do the first hour with Drew Garabo Live.
0: You love to hear it. Another chance at $1,000 comes up at 5 o'clock.
1: Got a winner yesterday.
0: Real quick, friendly note, reminder, this Saturday, 12-1 at the Wild Fork in St. Pete. I'll be out there. We're giving away tailgate passes every 5 minutes, and then I will be there for the tailgate on Sunday. So come through and get your passes on Saturday. But before we get all the way out of here, let's tell you about our buddy, Jeff Borum.
1: If you're buying a home, that is a lifetime purchase. You may just do it once for your entire life, so make sure you go with the right guy. The right guy is Jeff Borum.
0: He is Jeff Borum, and you know, there's a lot of people out there who think, I like my house. I bet you other people will like it too. 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
1: 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You might be packing tonight. 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
0: Goodbye. We'll be back tomorrow live 1 p.m.
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5: Expect continuous delay Veterans Expressway northbound and 60 eastbound off-ramp to the Veterans due to that earlier crash. Tail end of the causeway affected here. Boyette Road, meanwhile, westbound in particular delayed. This is primarily road work related between Bell Shoals and McMullen. Delay Business 41 or Causeway southbound south of Maritime Boulevard. Earlier incident. This is Eric with traffic.
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on Bone TV. Forget it. Forget the hi, Mom. Good afternoon. Welcome, Tampa Bay, to Drew Garabo live today. Infinitely more bewitching, captivating, sexy, and alluring because the queen of 11300 4th Street North, Suite 300, may I introduce to you my very good friend,

0: JoJo. What's up, JoJo?
1: I thought you were going to say the Queen of Mean.
0: I would never.
1: Oh, some might.
0: Who is the current Queen of Mean? Who would you, other than that tennis lady who is like real mean at the U.S. Open, the camera went on her.
1: Oh, like, yeah.
0: Who right now is the reigning Queen of Mean? Is it like a roast comic, like a Nikki Glaser? Is it a...
1: I'm just trying to think of somebody who comes across like...
0: Mean? Like a mean lady? Because it's got to be a lady. There are a lot of mean fellas. Yeah. I'm sometimes one of them. I can get mean.
1: We
0: need to get mean. We get mean.
1: I will, yes.
0: Yes. Or median or mode. Every average out there. Who is the current reigning Queen of Mean in the United States of America? I did not plan on talking about this.
1: No, I'm sorry.
0: But you don't need to apologize.
1: Well, I brought it up.
0: Well, no, I mean, I don't know that you did. We just organically landed upon that. Huh. Yeah. Are you Googling who is the current Queen of Mean?
1: I was going to see if I agreed with anything that they said.
0: I'm going to say that Google is going to tell you that it's like Courtney Love or something. Who is the current Queen of Mean? Queen of England. Oh, okay. Queen of Mean is... The current Queen of Mean most commonly refers to a popular... No,
1: that's not what I was looking for either.
0: No, not at all. Like, no. Oh, Leona Helmsley. Oh, do you remember her?
1: I do remember her.
0: Like an old bat of a hotelier, if you will. In comedy, professional roast comedian Lisa Lampanelli was known as that. But, I mean, she's the queen of, like, hack jokes about dating black dudes and being fat.
1: Yes.
0: You know, I never really saw her.
1: She kind of just fell off it.
0: Well, yeah, I mean, I think when you when your comic gimmick is so limited, you know, you're going to burn out eventually. There was a time when I thought she was really freaking funny for about 5 minutes. And then it was like, okay, we get it. You date black dudes. If you'd like to join Joanne and myself in conversation, please do. The number is 800-771-1025. You can jump on in our YouTube if you'd like. My mom seemed like she was having a hard time connecting. So let me just go ahead and make sure that you can jump into YouTube. Yep, Drew Garabo Show. I'm wearing the shirt on the screen that I'm currently wearing in real life. Shout out to everybody in there. We have a great bunch of people from Moser to Mark Hamilton to Big Doug Millionaire, Bodie. We got Corey Puckett. We got Margaret. What up, Mags? Whole bunch of really cool people. I say that because I have a lot of people blocked. Mm. I know that there are bad people in there, so I just can't see them. Because I got my hater blockers on. I don't see any of the haters, but you want to engage in conversation with them, by all means, go ahead. I ain't got time for that. Mm. Did you watch any of the Emmys last night?
1: I did, probably more than I really wanted to.
0: Yeah?
1: Yeah.
0: Did you watch any of the television programs that were nominated?
1: Lots more than I thought that I did.
0: Yeah, same. I would think like, I don't watch any TV, but because they include all those streaming shows,
1: yes,
0: I have a vested interest. And I have to say, I'm going to complain about something, go figure, but I enjoyed Widow's Bay tremendously. I thought it was, did you watch it?
1: I did.
0: Yeah, I thought it was good.
1: I
0: thought it was borderline real good. Like, it treads the line between good and real good.
1: Yeah.
0: For that to win best comedy series over Shrinking, which is one of the greatest emotional comedies of all time, is insane.
1: I didn't realize Widow's Bay was a comedy, much like I don't know how The Bear is a comedy.
0: Yeah, well, they don't have a category for like boring shows that should have given it up after season two. The Bear would have won all of that.
1: But I feel like they're dramas.
0: Yeah, they are.
1: So I don't understand why they're even in those categories, but they won a lot.
0: Yeah, Widow's Bay is not a comedy. Widow's Bay.
1: I didn't think it was.
0: I mean, there were a few moments where I laughed.
1: Yeah, there's levity in it, but it's not a comedy.
0: No. The Pitt, I totally understand why that dominated. Great show. You watched it, right?
1: Great show. The only thing, and listen, I love Noah Wiley, and I think that he is so great in it, but like, it's such an ensemble cast. It's almost hard to pick out a lead actor.
0: Yeah.
1: For me in that.
0: I get that. I think Noah Wiley is your lead, but everyone else is so good. Cranston's daughter is just brilliant.
1: So good.
0: And she's got to be on the spectrum to be able to play someone with a sister on the spectrum so well, I would think. But I think the supporting cast of The Pitt is one of the best supporting cast ever. Widow's Bay had a really good supporting cast, too. Stephen Root was great.
1: Stephen Root.
0: But it's just not, it's not a comedy. There's just no one who would watch that show and go, oh, yeah, that's a great comedy.
1: Yeah, and I didn't know. I'm always, like, just gobsmacked when I hear these actors and actresses talk and they're... Thank you. And their accent, like...
0: Dude.
1: I didn't know that the
0: Matthew Reese.
1: I didn't originally, but then I knew that he was. And then the supporting actor, the girl that won supporting actress from Widow's Bay.
0: Yeah.
1: She's got, like, a... Irish or something accent when she got up there to give her acceptance speech.
0: Oh, really?
1: Yes. And I was like, oh my God, I had no idea.
0: Oh.
1: Yeah.
0: I did not know that either. Kate O'Flynn.
1: Kate O'Flynn. Yeah.
0: From Widow's
1: Irish.
0: Bay. Mm-hmm. Well, I mean, I guess the name.
1: But I didn't know that she actually.
0: The fact that she beat Jessica Williams from Shrinking is the most insane thing to me on the planet, because Jessica Williams is a capital G goddess.
1: Okay. I haven't watched Shrinking, so I know. You've told me about it before. It is on my list. I apologize.
0: You like Ted Lasso, right?
1: Yes.
0: Okay. So it's born of Brett Goldstein, who is Roy Kent.
1: Okay.
0: Wrote it with Jason Segel.
1: Oh, okay.
0: Jason Segel is at his Jason Segelist.
1: Okay.
0: If you
1: like him.
0: If you love Jason Segel and everything he's been in, from frickin' that one thing to that other thing. What was the one with Russell Crowe that I can never think? Oh, that's it. Forgetting Sarah Marshall.
1: You forgot.
0: So good. That I Love You, Man, I thought was brilliant.
1: Yep.
0: And let's not leave off the Muppets, the reboot.
1: Muppets, I did forget about
0: that.
1: Muppets.
0: He wrote and starred in and cultivated. And of course, it featured this amazing freaking song. One of my favorite musical numbers in any movie, anytime, anywhere. Jason Segel and Walter, Muppet.
2: I reflect on my reflection, and I ask myself the question, what's the right direction?
0: He's so good. Do you know the premise of Shrinking? Oh, by the way, Harrison Ford.
1: Okay, well, I wondered why he was there last night.
0: That's why.
1: I figured he was in something, and then I saw him.
0: So the premise is Jason Segel's wife dies in the very first, well, she's already dead in the first episode.
1: Okay.
0: He is spiraling out of control. He is also a therapist.
1: Oh.
0: He's doing bumps off of strippers in his family pool. He lives in a suburban neighborhood, so his neighbor is real nosy and getting in the business, but the neighbor is also helping raise his teenage daughter, who's not coping well with the fact that her mom is dead. Harrison Ford is the main therapist at the practice where they work, so he's kind of a mentor to Jimmy, who is Siegel's character. Jessica Williams, one of the most beautiful women and one of the funniest women ever on the planet. She's another therapist. I am telling you, you will... If you like Ted Lasso,
1: yes.
0: Ted Lasso's here, Shrinking is there.
1: Okay. You've said that to me before, and I hate that I haven't watched it.
0: Brilliant.
1: But
0: and
1: I will.
0: Michael J. Fox shows up around season 3 or so.
1: Okay.
0: They talk Parkinson's, his character has Parkinson's, so does Harrison Ford's. It is a phenomenal show.
1: Okay.
0: Outstanding comedy. Widow's Bay won over Abbott Elementary, which I never saw. I hear people love it.
1: I watched it in the beginning. It was good. You know, a lot of the same.
0: Yeah. The Bear, man, not a comedy. Hacks, never heard of it.
1: Oh, Jean Smart.
0: I like her.
1: Yeah.
0: Oh, she was in 24, right?
1: Beep,
0: beep, beep.
1: Yes.
0: Beep. Yeah, she was like the president's wife or something.
1: Yes, she's great. She's a old or washed up comedian.
0: Oh.
1: Who kind of paved the way for a lot of female comedians, like in the show. And so she's trying to revive her career and kind of keep it alive in a man's world. And so this was the last season for it. So, but apparently every time she's been nominated for Hacks, she's won. So it was a big deal for her last night. I liked Hacks. I thought it was great.
0: Did you watch Nobody Wants This?
1: Yes.
0: I love that.
1: I do too.
0: I thought, I love that dude who played Seth from the OC.
1: Yes.
0: Adam Brody.
1: Mm-hmm.
0: He's great. And Kristen Bell. Always Money.
1: And her name is Joanne in the show.
0: Oh, it is.
1: So I love that.
0: And he's a Jew and she is not. Oh, what a great show. Only Murders in the Building. I'll tell you what. I watched season one. I really liked season one. I never, ever went back to it. And when we're looking for stuff to watch, I never go, oh, yeah, let's watch that. Yeah. And I don't understand it.
1: Yeah, I watch it just to watch it because I started it and I feel like I have to see it through now. But it's the same.
0: Yeah.
1: You know, it
0: just follows that formula. I think Steve Martin and Martin Short, or Steve Martin Short, if you will, are just delightful.
1: Yes.
0: Great buddy comedy, if you will.
1: I love them. I love their rapport with Selena Gomez. I think it's really a fun dynamic. I like the show.
0: All right. She is really good, by the way.
1: Yeah.
0: Do you mind if we could, you know, Keri Russell, she was in The Americans with Matthew. Did you watch The Americans?
1: Yes.
0: So
1: I need to go back and rewatch, but yes.
0: So good. So good. So I think she and Matthew Reese, who starred in that, don't know that. She and Matthew Reese are a couple in real life.
1: Yes.
0: And he won two awards last night, one for Widow's Bay and one for limited series anthology for The Beast in Me or
1: Which
0: whatever.
1: Which is great. He was
0: phenomenal.
1: Great.
0: Claire Danes. I mean, she's manic Claire Danes and
1: manic,
0: everything.
1: Yes.
0: She's so damn good.
1: Great.
0: And he does a great American accent.
1: Great.
0: But he's like Dutch or whatever, so he always wants to split the check. Oh, I'm sorry, so he doesn't pay up his bet. So what a terrible friggin' stereotype that is. If you're Welsh, you don't pay your bets, you know?
1: Oh, God.
0: And so he got up there for his acceptance speeches.
1: Yes.
0: And he won
1: lead actor for best dramedy and best comedy lead. So that was like I don't think anybody's done that in like however many years.
0: Yeah, and so he got up there and he did not thank Keri Russell twice, which is just so strange. I mean, I understand that moment in the bright lights, you're probably like freaking, but like you're supposed to thank your ride or die if she is your ride or die, right? I know you're an untraditional female.
1: Yes.
0: You'd be bugged.
1: If you get up the first time and you're overwhelmed and you're really not expecting it or whatever, and so you're busy thinking or you see the counter running, the clock, and you're like, oh God, I got to finish up. And like, you got to thank the executive people and your agents and all of that. So I can kind of understand on the first time, if it slips your mind, your wife and your kids. Okay.
0: Yeah.
1: But a second time.
0: Yeah. Weird. Like you would think after the first time you go,
1: I noticed
0: it. Oh my gosh. And not to thank my wife.
1: So, you know, but there's so many reasons for it. There could have been a conversation that was had about it. I mean, saying after the fact, like, oh my God, I just got caught up. I'm so sorry because.
0: Well, you know, they caught him on camera and like she was kind of icy with him and like he went to go put his hand on her and she was like, thank me. Was she a Mickey Mouse Club alumnus?
1: Yes, she was.
0: Wow.
1: With, I think, Ryan Gosling and,
0: Timberlake.
1: Yeah.
0: Aguilera.
1: Yep.
0: There's one. Britney.
1: Britney.
0: Yeah, they used to come into the Fridays that I worked at. But, like, then they weren't famous. They were just those annoying, like, Mouseketeers.
1: Yep.
0: So we'd wait on them, and they're, and then, like, they grew up and become famous, and all my fellow dub-dubs, that's what we called servers, waiter / waitress. We were all like, can you believe those annoying little bratty kids became superstars?
1: Look at that.
0: Hello there. Welcome to Drew Garabo Live. I am delighted to be joined by JoJo because Mo took the night off to go out to dinner at 5 o'clock. Hello, who are you?
3: Hey, this is Dustin.
0: Hey, what's up, man? A little attention span issue going on, maybe dozed off a little bit.
3: Sorry about that.
0: Oh, it's
3: sorry
0: okay.
3: about that.
0: It
3: just
0: happens.
3: In traffic. Love the show, man. Wanted to see what that show you were just talking about. You were talking to JoJo about the one you mentioned by Ted Lasso. What was that other show?
0: That is called Shrinking, my good man, and it is phenomenal. It is on Apple TV, much like Ted Lasso. It's got a very Ted Lasso feel to it. That like funny, yet emotional, tug at your heartstrings, beautiful moments, sad moments, really spans the range of emotion. I can't advocate for this show anymore. It is so g-damn good, dude.
3: Cool. Thanks, man. Yeah, I'm looking for a new show. What's another one that you would pick, like a Netflix or an Amazon one? What's another good show you recommend? Oh. You and John always have good.
0: Thank

0: so bad. Like when you're a kid, this is a difference. And hold on one second, caller. Not to sound like Billy Boomer or anything, but when we were growing up, you knew that Happy Days was on Tuesday nights on ABC.
1: That's it.
0: You lived for Tuesday night on ABC for Arthur Fonzarelli to come in. Happy Days is filmed for a live studio audience. And as soon as Fonz would come in, everybody's like, ah, Fonzie!
1: Yep.
0: Now, I've probably watched and forgotten about 10 great shows in the last year.
1: Same.
0: Like that guy just asked me great shows that I've watched. I know there are great shows I've watched. I don't know what they are.
1: Well, I forgot I watched Paradise, and I thought it was great.
0: There you go, sir.
1: I was surprised. I don't know what it's on.
0: Hulu.
1: Okay.
0: Why did I say it like that?
1: Because you weren't sure.
0: Hulu. Is it on Hulu? Yeah, I think that one's on Hulu.
1: Okay.
0: Paradise. It's got a very Lost feel to it.
1: Yes, but I didn't think that I was going to like that show, and I really did.
0: Yeah. What about your friends and neighbors, John Hamm? So
1: yep.
0: good.
1: Love
0: so
1: it.
0: Good. So there you go, sir. We've given you two, and we've forgotten about 80. good afternoon. Welcome to Drew Garabo Live. Who are you?
2: Hey, Drew. This is Brian.
0: Hi, Brian.
2: Hey, you know, Drew, I love Shrinking. Love it. You know, it's a show where you can laugh out loud and then tear up the same episode. It's just, it's so
0: It'll
2: well
0: make
2: written.
0: You feel things, right, Brian?
2: It hits you right in the feels. No doubt about it.
0: Yeah.
2: But you know what? You know who is really surprised me? And they're all phenomenal actors. But
0: Ted McGinley?
2: Ted McGinley.
0: I knew he was going to say that. Speaking of Happy Days, Ted McGinley has been on, and a lot of people probably hear the name and go, I don't know no Ted McGinley. Well, yeah, you do. Ted McGinley was Ace, your ship's photographer on the freaking Love Boat. Ted McGinley was in Revenge of the Nerds as the football player. Ted McGinley's been in every damn thing, and to see him come full, like not even full circle, but probably the best role of his career in Shrinking. So damn good, dude. I'm so glad you mentioned that.
1: Married with Children.
0: What?
2: Jefferson Darcy. Yeah, that's right.
0: Was he Marcy Darcy's?
1: Yeah, husband.
2: Yeah.
0: You know, that bitch in real life invited everybody to her wedding except for Ed O'Neill. True story. The main dude on the show, while she's on the show, she decides to get married before she figured out she was gay. Mm. It happens.
1: Yeah.
0: She invites everybody from the staff. She invites friggin' Katie. She invites Bud Bundy, David Faustino. Applegate gets invited. And except for Ed O'Neill. And he thought that was the weirdest thing. You can look it up.
1: He didn't say that they had any beef or anything, that they would have been apparent to him that he didn't get invited?
0: I think she was kind of difficult on set.
1: Well,
0: but you still got to invite me to your wedding. 800-771-1025. Another show that I should have watched every episode of but haven't is Modern Family. I've never watched that and thought anything but this is a great show.
1: Yes.
0: But I just never compelled to go watch the Dunphy family.
1: I was religious for like the first four or five seasons and then it kind of jumped the shark for me, but I still would watch every now and again.
0: Sofia Vergara and that chunky kid who's her kid, just so great.
1: She still has the thickest accent after this time of like being in America. Like, I don't know how, it can't be that real.
0: No, I bet behind
1: the scenes.
0: Last
1: night she presented an award and you could barely understand anything that she was saying.
0: Correct. And she's almost like the Cookie Monster from like a Latino country. She's like, I am so happy to be reading this. We love Cookie.
1: Well,
0: this guy was chuckling at that. Thank you for chuckling. Hello, who are you, sir?
3: Hey, Drew, it's John. Anthony, sorry.
0: You all right, dude?
3: Yeah, I'm working.
0: He's calling me by three names. He's calling himself by two different names. Hey, Sherry, Lisa, JoJo. Oh, I'm sorry. I didn't mean to interrupt you by calling you at work. My bad, dude.
3: sorry. Now, I wanted to double down on good TV shows that y'all have recommended.
0: Okay.
3: Kingdom.
0: Not Animal Kingdom, but Kingdom, the OG. That's what started
3: it
0: all.
3: MMA.
0: Yes. That is what started it all, my man. That is one hell of a show. Frank Grillo, Nick Jonas, of course. Jonathan Tucker. And you don't even need to love MMA to love that show. I don't like MMA. I don't watch it or anything, but like it's so freaking good. It's more about the family dynamic. Mm-hmm. It is. Did you watch Kingdom?
1: Yes, because of you guys.
0: Oh, thank you. Good afternoon. Welcome to JoJo and Drew.
4: Hello.
0: Hi, what's your name?
4: Hey, Drew, this is Robert. Hi, love Robert. Your show.
0: Thank
4: it's
0: you.
4: Awesome.
0: Thank you.
5: Have y'all

0: seen The Blacklist?
1: So that's funny. That's another one where I watched probably season one and two. That's the James Spader.
0: Yeah.
1: That's it's Red Reddington. Yeah. Really, really good.
2: It was really good.
0: It gets even better and better as the season goes on. I think it's like 10 seasons or something like that.
1: Does it age well?
0: Awesome. Very much.
1: Okay. I have not watched it in a long time.
0: The one chick, she is the main character.
1: Yeah.
0: Oh, my God. It twists your mind, but it's awesome.
1: Thank you.
0: Good show. I recommend anybody watching that one.
1: Thank you. Joge, if you're a single lady, if you're a little bit younger, and you are invited out to California by a man who runs car shows, drives a McLaren.
2: Uh-huh.
1: He tells you that he is separated and headed for divorce.
2: Mm-hmm.
1: Do you have an obligation to fact check that before accepting the trip to California? Or do you take him at his word and go, he told me that. And if he's not, then that's between him and his soon to be estranged spouse.
2: Well, Drew.
1: Yes?
2: I may or may not have been in a situation of the sorts.
1: Back in
2: my younger days.
1: You were the other woman, but you were not aware that you were the other woman? Or were you aware that you were the other woman?
2: No, I was not aware. I was told that divorce was imminent. I don't even know if they were actually married. Oh. But they were together. But they were separated or whatever.
1: Yeah.
2: So I said, okay.
1: And you went, and what happened? Anything monumental? Anything bad? Anything
2: no,
1: good?
2: No, I mean, we dated for a little while. I guess I didn't know she was pregnant.
1: Oh.
2: And they weren't together.
1: Okay. At least they weren't together.
2: They weren't together, but then he decided to go be together.
1: Oh.
2: Because they had a baby. Oh, it's fine. I didn't want to be together.
1: Okay, good.
2: I just wanted to have fun.
1: Yeah, and it's nice that you were with a man who wants to live up to his fatherly obligations.
2: So foreign.
1: Sorry, that wasn't a pattern for you. I ask because I saw this story 2 days ago about James Weir, the founder of San Clemente, California's OC Cars and Coffee. He had a McLaren and he crashed it at 100 miles per hour and died.
2: Oh, God.
1: With, at the time, an unidentified person in the car. And when I read in the story that his wife was posting all of these like pictures of the two of them, but I saw that there was another person in the car, I was like, I wonder who that other person was late at night in this dude's McLaren.
2: Right.
1: Turns out there is not just a Florida connection, not just a Lakeland, Florida connection, but a connection to someone who has been on this radio program.
2: No.
1: Remember the young lady, gorgeous young lady who was a Hooters waitress who was running for mayor of Lakeland?
2: Yes.
1: Her sister, Lexi Kramer, 22, of Lakeland, Florida, is the young lady who unfortunately perished in that crash.
2: Oh, no.
1: This dude flew her out, did not tell her or told her that he was separated and headed for divorce.
2: Okay.
1: They're not quite certain whether or not that is true. I saw on Instagram her sister said that they had to send her dental records out there so that I could identify her in this crash. They ate at Nobu around midnight. This dude wrapped his 2019 McLaren around a tree, split in half, erupted in flames. Both of them died. I know. Tragedy. And
2: my God, and his wife had no idea.
1: That's the thing. Like you can think you're getting away with something, but unfortunately, something is going to give you away.
2: Yeah.
1: And what a sad thing to happen to her. She was probably thinking she was into cars. You know, she's like, oh, yeah, I'm going to go out there, ride around in this dude's McLaren.
2: Sugar daddy, hang out for a little bit, get some new Louboutins.
1: Exactly. And the dude was like, oh, yeah, let me show you what this bad boy can do. I guess he was pulled over about 30 minutes before that happened. So
2: clearly didn't learn his lesson.
1: Clearly not. And I just wonder, if you are pulled over by an officer and he detects alcohol in your breath, but he lets you go, and then you get into a fatal crash. I would have to ask Just Call Mo or Fran Hosh or Patrick Smith or any attorney I know if there's any liability there, if they can prove by the cop's body cam that the cop was like, okay, well, you just get home safely and then the dude gets into a wreck and dies. What a disreputable, dishonest dude if he really wasn't going through a divorce. According to Ms. Kramer's family, Ware told her he was separating from his wife, Emma, and that a divorce was underway. But Orange County, California, court records reviewed by the New York Post showed no divorce filings. Oof. What a hell of a thing for a wife to find out.
2: Oh, my God.
1: A, your husband just died. B, he was cheating on you.
2: With a 22-year-old.
1: With a 22-year-old Hooters girl from Lakeland, Florida.
2: Yeah.
1: Who thought that he was getting divorced. Hello, Drew Graba Live with JoJo. Who are you?
2: Oof.
1: I like the way that sounds.
3: Steve.
1: Hey, Steve.
3: Hey, something similar happened to my mother. She was with this guy for 20 years, and he went on his Harley, left, and the one day he didn't wear his helmet, he ended up crashing into this truck and died. So, long story short, my sister flies out there to be with my mom, and they go to collect his belongings, wallet, and cell phone and stuff, and there's a bunch of missed calls from his cell phone. So my sister called the number because his screen was locked.
1: Yeah.
3: You could read the number. My sister called the number and said, "How do you know Mark?" And the chick said, "I'm his girlfriend. Who's this?"
1: Oh.
3: And they were, my mom was with the guy for like 20 years, not legally married, but might as well be. Yeah. So I was like, karma got you that day, buddy.
1: Yeah.
2: Yikes.
1: Oh, geez, man. That's just.
3: Yeah.
1: Yeah, do you, if someone passed away, like if your better half passes away, do you even want to go through their phone to see, like, I would not. I would rather, I know with Birdie, I'm not going to, she's like the greatest human being in the world, but like, I wouldn't look because like, I want to remember her as I knew her. You know what I mean? So like, in a case like this though, if I am the widow.
2: I mean, they're calling you to let you know that your husband died in a car accident.
1: And a
2: friend.
1: Yeah. By the way, speaking of car accidents and exotic cars, shout out to the dude. And I'm sure nobody else saw this. So I'm probably talking to one person. When we were coming home from Sanford and Orlando on Saturday, it was raining. There was a dude in a Lamborghini.
2: Okay.
1: Pulled over on the far left shoulder of 275 right after Malfunction Junction coming south.
2: Okay.
1: Front end mangled, one car accident in the guardrail, and this dude is outside his Lamborghini on his cell phone, tall black gentleman, and he's looking at the front of this beautiful blue Lamborghini, and the front is just mangled, and I'm like, what a terrible one car accident. So you know he was going at too high rate of a speed.
2: Like, I understand the cars and whatever.
1: Mm-hmm.
2: Driving them on regular roads, I don't understand the purpose of that. When I see them going slowly, I say, what is the point of having that car if you're not going to take it somewhere where you can really ride it?
1: Yeah.
2: And like,
1: I'm with you.
2: I just don't understand. You can't go anywhere.
1: Yeah. If you're on a road like 275 that's always congested.
2: Yeah.
1: You know, maybe you don't have a get around car like John Cena, who has one of the most exotic car collections known to man, a lot of American muscle cars. He's got the high end stuff, but his get around is like a Honda hatch with a stick that he loves to drive because, like, you know, you're sure you're going to be pissed if you get an accident, but. Not like Ferrari pissed or anything.
2: Yeah, but you can't even, like, you need to be on open roads for a Ferrari. You need to, like, feel it under you.
1: Yeah, feel it.
2: Whatever that means. I'm not a car person.
1: May I ask your assistance with something?
2: You may ask anything.
1: Would you do me a solid and help me give away a pair of passes to Universal Orlando Halloween Horror Nights?
2: Absolutely.
1: 800-771-1025. Does JoJo know the 90s?
2: Oh, boy.
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5: Some slick roadways out there. Caution. In Hillsborough, a crash northbound Air Cargo Road at Hillsborough Avenue. Also have a delay northbound 301 north of Sable Industrial Boulevard. Earlier incident. 41 congested southbound toward Gibsonton Drive. Boyette Road westbound still very delayed between McMullen and Bell Shoals. In Pinellas, Eastlake Road northbound, a crash north of Keystone right around Crescent Oaks Boulevard. This will back you up considerably to Bryan Lane. This is Eric with traffic.
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26: I'm Fox 13 Chief Meteorologist Paul Delgado. Any showers and storms will be ending tonight. We'll see lows in the mid to upper 70s. Kind of breezy on Wednesday with a mix of sun and clouds, a few afternoon storms, and a high temperature in the low to mid 90s.
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0: No need to brag, though. 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
1: Thank you.
0: Tomorrow at 4 o'clock, we announce the Drew S. Open will go on sale. 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If you're interested in sponsorships, we still have openings. We got food for you. I just found out right before the show that we have an official after party that we'll announce as well with not just Matt and Zach, who will both be playing in the Drew S. Open, but my man T.L. Jenkins. This is going to be one hell of a day and night. Sean Daly is going to be there. Jared, the Down syndrome golfer. It's going to be a great day. Can't wait. Bardmore, November 6th. It's a Friday. It benefits Bay It Forward, my 501c3. By the way, very difficult to set up a 501c3 and maintain one. Just saying. Very difficult. A lot more.
1: I got a person for you.
0: Paperwork. Thank you. I need one. Oh.
1: Yeah.
0: I know that person.
1: She's very good.
0: Good. I got to talk to her. Yeah. Man, it's a pain in the tuchus.
1: She got you.
0: And if you want to support Bay It Forward, you can show up this Saturday night to Shuffle in St. Petersburg, where Stella Artois is hosting one hell of a shindig with Scotty, Abby, Alexia from the Magic side, Dizzy, myself, and John Senning from the Bone side. Be playing shuffleboard. There are VIP tickets available. My son's bringing his lady.
1: Aww,
0: gonna be a banger of a weekend.
1: For it.
0: I know. He's like, Dad, can we go rage in downtown St. Pete afterward? I said, you got yourself a designated driver, homeboy. All right, does JoJo know the 90s? Up for grabs. Universal Orlando Halloween Horror Nights tickets. The number one Halloween attraction in the entire state of Florida. Halloween Horror Nights is always a blast. I will be out there broadcasting live on October the 2nd. That's a Friday. The annual tradition of Halloween Horror Nights is just something else. Have you been to a Halloween Horror Nights?
1: No.
0: Ever?
1: No.
0: Do you not like to be scared?
1: I love it.
0: What the hell? Why have you not?
1: I don't know.
0: Would you? Well, yeah.
1: I don't know. I have no good excuse. Okay. I wanted to take Everly to some haunted houses last year, and then she ended up getting strep like three times.
0: Lame.
1: Jerk. But so yes, that's my plan this year, is to get to a couple.
0: If you can find a sitter, on Friday, October 2nd, I would love to do the broadcast with you, because Universal has a broadcast center where we do radio inside a broadcast studio inside Universal.
1: Really?
0: Yeah. So then you stick around, and then boom, we can talk to Frank, and I'm sure I can get you more, because Maurice never wants to go, and I'm sure we can get you a hotel room and everything. So I'm not sure, but I'll have to check with Frank first.
1: Okay.
0: Frank right now is probably pulling his hair out going, shut up, Garabo. But I would love to. It is, because they get official intellectual property. Like, they've got a Stranger Things house.
1: I would love to experience it like that with you, who's gone and like knows it. I'm
0: somewhat of a Halloween Horror Nights
1: fan.
0: I've been going to them for like 30
1: years.
0: Well,
1: let me know.
0: Okay. I sure as hell will. I'll contact Frank. Frank just texted me, said she's out. Just kidding. hello there. Who are you?
1: He probably did.
0: He did not. He loves you. He's your office mate. Hello. Who are you?
2: Nicole.
0: How you doing today, Nicole?
2: I'm good. How about you?
0: Wonderful. Thank you very much. Tell us a little something about yourself.
2: I hate Halloween Horror Nights.
0: I'm sorry. You hate Halloween Horror Nights?
2: I hate it. I hate scary things. This is for my kids.
0: Okay. I was going to say, I can offer you an alternate prize if you wanted to, if you wanted to try.
2: No, my kids love it. Aww. It's for them.
0: How old are your kids?
2: Not my thing. I got a 15 and a 17-year-old.
0: Oh, they'll love it. Perfect. Oh, my God. The teenagers love Halloween Horror Nights. I wish it was
1: I'm already
0: when I was a
1: not
0: teenager.
1: Ready for 15 and 17.
0: I know. Oh, trust me. You're not. All right. It's real simple. Does JoJo know the 90s? I'm going to ask a question.
1: Oh,
0: we'll pause. You're going to tell me whether or not JoJo will or will not know the answer to that question. If you're right, boom, you get five in a row, not three, but five in a row.
1: Oh,
0: you're going to Halloween Horror Nights, or at least your kids are. All right?
2: Okay.
1: I'm going to do my best for your kids, Nicole.
0: This is for her kids.
2: Come on, JoJo.
0: It's for her kids.
2: We got this.
0: Her kids. All right. We're going to start real easy. All right? We got music. We got movies. We got TV shows. We got everything. All right, Nicole. Will JoJo know the name of the group responsible for the song Macarena? Will JoJo know?
2: He will know.
0: The name of the group responsible for Macarena. JoJo, she says you will know. What is the name of the musical group responsible for the song Macarena?
1: I believe, if memory serves, that is Juan Los del Rio.
0: You are 20% of your way to going to Universal's Halloween Horror Nights. By the way, the bone bonus keyword comes along at 5 o'clock.
1: My hands are sweating.
0: Los del Rio is absolutely correct. Well done, Judge. No need to...
1: Yesterday, I got all your Emmy song performance. I knew all of those. I was so proud of myself, but I was in my car playing against myself. So,
0: all right. A lot different.
1: Yes.
0: For sure. All right, my dear Nicole, here is question number 2 for you. Will JoJo know what year the World Wide Web was first introduced? Will JoJo know what year the World Wide Web, we know it's sometime in the 90s, was introduced?
2: I do not think she will know that one.
0: Your lack of faith is disturbing. Joanne, in what year was the World Wide Web first introduced? Was it 1990, 1991? You know the rest of the years in the 1990s.
1: I do. My initial gut was 1991, but for some reason I'm thinking 92. I'm going to go with 91. That was my...
0: Nicole, I'm sorry. The World Wide Web was first introduced in 1991. JoJo did know the 90s.
1: Oh, I got it. Yeah. Oh, but I'm sorry. You didn't
0: Why are you sorry?
1: I know.
0: She had no faith in you.
1: That was a
0: F
1: fair...
0: FFB.
1: Oh, I'm sorry.
0: Hello, Drew Grob Alive. Who are you?
1: I got it right.
0: You did. Well,
1: let's go with your gut.
0: Who?
3: Tyson.
0: Mike Tyson. Oh. Tyson, I'm a soldier at war. All right. Will JoJo know? Oof. The Dream Team.
3: Yes,
0: shut up. The Dream Team won Olympic gold in what year's games? Will JoJo know?
3: No, she won't.
0: JoJo, in what year did the Dream Team win Olympic gold? That was a basketball team, just so you know. Larry Bird, Michael Jordan, Magic Johnson.
1: I don't know. Christian 92 Leitner. And 96?
0: Those might be the 2 years that yes, it's you got to pick one of those.
1: Oh, I thought that you said 2 years.
0: Oh no, just 1 year's game. What year's game?
1: Oh,
0: well, what year apostrophe S?
1: Oh, 96.
0: You were right. JoJo did not know that the Dream Team won Olympic gold in 1992.
1: 92.
0: Will JoJo know? You're 1/5 of the way there, sir.
1: Good job.
0: Will JoJo know? Macaulay Culkin was paid $1 million, the first child star ever to do so, for what film? Sir, will JoJo know the answer to that question?
3: Yes, she will.
0: JoJo, Macaulay Culkin was paid $1 million, the first child star ever to do so, for what film?
1: Well, I would think that after the success of Home Alone is when it upped his game. Mm-hmm. So I'm going to say Home Alone 2, Lost in New York. They paid him significantly more because of the success from the first one.
0: It's a great guess.
1: Oh, my God, my girl. How did I not know that?
3: Oh.
1: Thomas J.
0: I never saw that movie.
1: Oh, my God.
0: Didn't he get, like, stung by wasps or something
1: Bees.
0: Like that? Bees. Hello, Drew Grob Alive. Who are you?
1: Oh, son of a...
4: Clive.
0: Clive, did you say?
4: Yeah, Clive.
0: We don't hear from a lot of Clives. That's a very interesting name.
4: You say that every time.
0: Well, you're the only Clive who calls, bruh. Sorry. Jesus Christ. Will JoJo know the first video game ever to be played in space? Will JoJo know the first video game ever to be played in space?
4: JoJo will know.
0: JoJo will know what the first video game ever to be played in space in the 1990s. What is it, JoJo?
1: And Sputnik.
0: The video game?
1: Isn't there a video game, Sputnik? It is Frogger.
0: Sorry, sir.
1: Oh,
0: JoJo did not know that the first video game to be played in space.
1: Oh, really?
0: Was Tetris.
1: Really?
5: Nope.
1: Did not know that.
0: Clearly.
1: This game is going to take forever.
0: Hello, Drew Gobb Alive. Who are you? I might just dip it down to three. I thought it was going to be too easy.
6: This is Justin. How are you guys doing?
0: Hey, Justin. How you doing, pal?
6: Pretty good, pretty good.
0: Good. You ready to win some tickets to Halloween Horror Nights, Universal Orlando?
6: Yes, sir. I'm gonna try.
0: Attaboy.
1: Me too.
0: Will JoJo know? In the 90s, genetic engineering introduced what color roses for the first time? Will JoJo know the answer to that question, Justin?
6: No.
0: JoJo will not know. I mean, she just got to guess a color. She might. But JoJ, in the 90s, genetic engineering introduced what color roses for the first time?
1: I feel like the easiest.
0: Mm-hmm.
1: Oh, God.
0: Mm-hmm.
1: White roses?
0: No, there were already white roses. Why would they have needed genetic engineering to create those? You're right, sir. JoJo did not know that genetic engineering introduced blue.
1: Oh.
0: Blue roses.
1: You have to genetically engineer those? You don't just put food coloring on them?
0: I don't write the questions.
1: Oh.
0: JoJ and Justin, if you will. Will JoJo know the first rap song to hit number one on the Billboard Top 100? Will JoJo know the answer to that question?
6: She will not.
0: She will not know that. You have very little faith in JoJan. JoJ, he says you will not know the first rap song ever to hit number one on the Billboard Hot 100 chart. First number one rap song on the Billboard Hot 100 chart. This would be his second question if he gets it right.
1: Oh, God.
0: I am going to cap it at three.
1: He said wrong, right?
0: He said you will not know it. Yes, that's correct.
1: Oh, okay.
0: Yeah, what is the first rap song? Remember, it's the 1990s. Probably the early 90s. I won't give any
1: probably
0: more clues.
1: F the Police.
0: Number one on the Billboard. Number one on the Billboard Hot 100 chart, Joj. It's the Billboard Hot 100. F the Police was in the
1: 80s. It's probably... Whoop, there it is.
0: Sir, you are correct, Justin.
1: Vanilla Ice?
0: JoJo did not know that Ice Ice Baby by Rob Van Winkle and Vanilla Ice was the first rap song to hit number one on the Billboard Hot 100.
1: Classic.
0: Let's kick it. All right, sir. This stands between you and Halloween Horror Nights tickets. Will JoJo know what actor starred in two of the top 10 highest grossing films of the 90s? Will JoJo know the answer to that question?
6: I'm going to try and go three for three and say she will not know.
0: I mean, that's a pretty safe bet. Joanne,
1: yes.
0: What actor starred in not one but two of the top 10 grossing films, highest grossing films of the 1990s? Two of them.
1: I feel like there's so many good actors in the 90s.
0: There are, but there's only one of them that starred in two of the top 10.
1: I'm going to say Tom Hanks.
0: Let's see if she's right.

0: chased out his mouth. Congratulations, man. Hang on one second. I get your info, all right?
1: Great questions, Drew Garabo.
0: Thank you. Thank you very much, Joe. I appreciate that. Let me just run down a couple to see if you would have known them. How old was the Notorious B.I.G. when he was murdered?
1: 32?
0: 24. Only 24 years old. 24 years old. What singer broke her own record in the 90s for highest ever attendance at the Houston Astrodome in 1995? Highest ever attendance at the Houston Astrodome. She set the record and then she broke it herself in 1995. I bet you can't name one of her songs.
1: Oh. I was going to say Whitney Houston. So.
0: You'd be wrong. No, but this lady's dead also.
1: Oh.
0: Died. Died differently. Oh. No, she was not around in the 90s. No.
1: Nope.
0: No, it is none other than the Tejano Queen herself.
1: Oh, Selena's.
0: Murdered by a member of her fan club.
1: I should have known when you said Houston.
0: I'll never forget these great songs that she
1: I know her
0: wrote.
1: Songs. You threw me off with that.
0: Sorry. Let's then give you $1,000 courtesy of the Bone Bonus keyword.
1: That's so nice of you.
0: Thank you. I'm a giver.
2: Here we go, Bone fam. The Bone Bonus. Sponsored by Badger Bob Services. It's who we are. This hour's Bone Bonus keyword is...
0: new.
1: New.
0: Not like I knew someone, but like brand new. New. N-E-W. Head to the 102.5 The Bone app now and enter new before 30 minutes past the top of the hour. And the $1,000 Bone Bonus could be yours. I'll use it in a sentence. In the United States of America, we have New York, New Jersey, and New Mexico. Well, now probably New America. Three states that begin with new.
1: New Hampshire.
0: Four states that begin with new. We have New Hampshire, New Jersey, New York. I'm so glad you're here. And New Mexico.
1: I know some things.
0: That is new. N-E-W, you have until 5:30. And if you get a call at 5:31, answer it. We are on a great streak of this here radio program producing bone winners for the Bone Bonus keyword. We got like four in the last 2 weeks. Well done, peeps. Joanne, thanks for being here and sacrificing parental
1: time.
0: Thank
1: you for having me.
0: Oh, dude, no, thank you. You're awesome. I love spending time with you. I have a prediction that I'm going to lay on you, and I'm not making this prediction from a place of knowledge. I'm just making it from a place of intuition.
1: Lay on me.
0: In the next 6 months, you will be a major presence on this radio program on one of the major shows. That's just a guess. I feel it. And I only say that because you're so damn good when you're in the studio with us, with me, with Senning, I'm sure with Calta too. You just meld right in with everybody.
1: Oh, that is a really nice thing to say.
0: You fit in. You want to make every show better.
1: I do.
0: And you do.
1: I don't want to bring it down.
0: Right. Well, you never have.
1: Okay.
0: Thank you.
1: That's nice of you to say.
0: Starting with Migs and Swigs. It's true. Starting with Migs and Swig and going on through various programs that you've been on through the years, you always bring it. You're always exceptional. And it is natural. You are a natural talent. I love having you here. You're a dynamo. Thank you.
1: Thank you, Drew Garabo.
0: Thank you. And I want to thank JoJo's mom for watching beautiful little Everly.
1: Yeah.
0: Everly, sorry, Uncle Drew borrowed your mom for a little bit. And thank you for letting me. Everybody eat at Sacred Pepper. That's how you pay your babysitting fees.
1: Thank you.
0: Go get yourself a delicious bite to eat. Try their meatballs. They're made with three types of meat, beef, pork, and veal. I never forget that because other than the meatballs that Sarah made this past weekend, which had beef and pork, they are the best meatballs I've ever had in my life. But Sarah's her number one.
1: Okay.
0: Her meatballs were amazing. But
1: I want to taste her balls.
0: Okay. And Sacred Pepper, phenomenal place to eat, from seafood and steaks to vibe.
1: Well, so it's
0: and
1: funny,
0: atmosphere.
1: Real quick,
0: yes.
1: Because they are actually closed until the first or second week of November. They are giving themselves a makeover.
0: Oh.
1: It's been 10 years.
0: Oh.
1: So they are completely revamping.
0: Oh.
1: And coming back, some new menu items, a completely new atmosphere.
0: Okay.
1: So hopefully everybody will get out at some point, like, and especially over the holidays, it's going to be beautiful. But I haven't seen anything. I don't want to see anything until.
0: Yeah. Oh, that's exciting.
1: Yeah. So they just thought, you know, the restaurant business is so hard to stay relevant and fresh. And so that's what they decided. So it sucks that it's closed for about 8 to 10 weeks now, but it should be back up and running before Thanksgiving with a completely new look. So
0: yeah, well, good. Well, I'm sorry I plugged it when then.
1: Thank you for saying that. But yeah, I'm very excited for them.
0: Wow. So then, while they're closed, people. Well, I don't know if people like. There is that Birkin's place that's further up by like 54.
1: Yes.
0: I've driven by a million times, but I'm never inspired. There's like really no high-end restaurant in the Carrollwood, Northdale type area.
1: No.
0: It's Sacred Pepper or nothing at all, really.
1: No, and they still maintain, it's still much cheaper than a lot of places. They still keep those Carrollwood prices for the North Tampa folks, so.
0: Carrollwood prices for North Tampa folks is what Sacred Pepper's all about.
1: I'm sure they would love that to be their slogan.
0: Well, thank you, Joe.
1: Thanks
0: the
1: for having me.
0: Best.
1: I love you.
0: Yep, we're going to come back and talk about the right way to deal with racist haters.
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4: Got that crash 301 north with emergency crew on the scene before Dr. King. Lane closure here. Detour yourself. Southbound traffic also affected again. This is around Sable Industrial Boulevard. Disabled vehicle 275 north at Hillsborough Avenue. Left lane blockage. Dale Mabry northbound before Stahl Road. Left lane blockage due to an incident. In Pinellas, crash westbound 118th Avenue at US 19. And East Lake Road northbound large delay. That crash at Crescent Oaks Boulevard. Back up to Commercial Drive now. This is Eric with traffic.
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0: afternoon. Welcome to the 5 o'clock hour. Hopefully your drive home. Hopefully your safe drive home. My name is Drew Garabo. This is Drew Garabo Live for I Am Live. Maurice is not here, probably for the most Maurice reason that has ever been Maurice. And I'll just take you through it. Last week, week before last, I get a text at night from Maurice, which is rare. You know, hey, we don't talk about the show a lot, which is a direct departure from, you know, Senning when he was on the show. You know, you wake up, immediately text each other. Partnership, right? Maurice, he's a hired gun. So he texts me week before last and he says, hey, I can't get a reservation at Olivia. Can you help? And I mean, I have some connections around town with restaurants, but not that particular one. I think that's in the Pont family and I don't know that dude. So I don't know anybody there. So I said, I got nothing for you. I said, I can help you out with the Landon if you're looking to go there. South Tampa's hottest restaurant over used to be 717 South on Howard, right? So I was like, I can definitely get you in there. My buddy Cal is the general manager. He said, yeah, that sounds great. Thank you. I'm like, when are you looking to go? And he says, September 15th at 5. So I was like, okay, 5 o'clock, early bird. Sure. So I put him on a group text with Cal. Hey, Cal is my friend Maurice. You know, can you help out with the reservation? He wants to come September 15th at 5 o'clock. Never even occurring to me that September 15th is a Tuesday and 5 o'clock would land it smack dab in the important part of our show. But I mean, I'm never going to tell someone, no, you can't have time off, right? Like, I'm never going to do that. You want to take time off for whatever reason, I got nothing to do with it. I'm not even your supervisor. You know, you ask John Brennan, I mean, it's what you're supposed to do. Then, and he's cool with it by all means. So I'm never like, no, you can't take the day off. I'm not even like, I would prefer you work on my show. I'm just, yeah, you need time off. Go take time off. Just, that is such a Maurice thing to do. To set up a restaurant res through me that I help him out with. And then I realized that it bit me squarely in the ass because now, you know, I'm solo dolo, which to be fair, not that unfamiliar for me. It's what I do. I've been doing radio on my own since my very first talk show in Orlando. Just an odd, funny thing to happen that I thought I would share with you. Our number is 800-771-1025. I want to talk about doxing for a moment. D-O-X-X-I-N-G. It is something that is unfortunately done a lot, especially in the last 5 or 10 years. There's one dude on Instagram. I don't know the guy's name, but he's super douchey. He's got a big, long beard. And his big thing is outing people who act wrong in public, or at least wrong in his eyes. He's like, look at this guy in Orlando. He took a picture of a woman's butt at a Circle K. Let's find this guy. I don't know about doxing that way. But when you get a message on your Facebook, you wake up 7:17 a.m. from a Brent Miller, not the one who works at a big agency in town. It's not that guy. Please don't dox that guy. Get effed, you Jew-nosed kike. Kike, for those of you who don't know, one of the many fun racial slurs for people of the Jewish persuasion. You've got Jew, of course, the easy one. You got kike, used to have yid, short for Yiddish. Kike, I really haven't heard in a long time. Get effed, you Jew-nosed kike. So then, I have, if you message the Drew Garabo Live Facebook account, you'll get an auto reply. Hi, thanks for contacting. We've received your message and appreciate you reaching out. That's like a placeholder. I'll get back to you if I feel like I need to get back to you. So he responds to that and says, cool story, you dirty kike. And then he proceeds to puke all over the Drew Garabo Live Facebook page anti-Semitic rhetoric. So it's pretty easy these days to find where someone works and the partners that they have with their work and what their LinkedIn page is. I'll give you an example of what I'm willing to let go and what I'm willing not to let go. Yesterday, near the end of the show, if you heard it, you heard a very unfortunate moment where this dude called about Baker Mayfield, of all things, and we had a couple of words about Baker Mayfield, and then the guy called back and said, well, I was nice to you, but now I'm rooting for the cancer to return, and you die in front of your son. That I'm willing to let go, because that's just a dude who got a little butt hurt, went to a very dark place, whatever. Rolls right off my back. People have wished me as bad, if not worse. Doesn't matter. There's nothing that's going to happen to me that's going to be worse than the chemo I went through four times. So that just rolls right off my back. But like racism, anti-Semitism, I'm willing to hold people accountable for that, especially in a public space. So I put the dude's picture up with his interesting looking better half. And some dude easily outed this guy and sent me a message and said, here's his LinkedIn. Here are his work partners, etc. And I'm just wondering what the right thing to do is there. If I work with this guy, right? Or if I'm a partner with this guy, if he represents my brand and he's willing to, in a public space, throw out words like Jew, kike, etc. Man, I'm anti-Semitism big time more than ever. The more that people are empowered to not just say free Palestine, that's fine. We all want people to be free. I want all people to be free. I want peace in the Middle East. I want a peaceful solution where Israel can exist, Palestine can exist, and people stop killing each other, especially women and children. That's what I want. But if you go to a place where the first thing I see when I wake up in the morning, other than my cat, is get effed, you Jew-nosed kike, I kind of feel like there should be some culpability there. 800-771-1025. Good afternoon. It's 1025 The Bones, Drew Garaba Live. Who's this?
1: Hey, Drew. It's Josh. How are you, buddy?
0: Josh freaking Maloney. What's up, dude?
1: Well, I mean, I hate to hijack your segment. And first of all, anti-Semitism is completely unacceptable, as is racism and all this ignorant nonsense. I mean, it's 2026, for crying out loud. Let's get past some of this stuff. Let's get it together. You did mention your cat, and I did want to talk about cats for a moment, if that's okay.
0: Oh, hell yeah. Y'all be always down to talk about cats.
1: Okay, well, I'll be quick, and I'll get off the line here real quick.
0: All right.
1: So, sorry, Mo's not there, and I know how Mo rolls, so sorry about that.
0: I was going to say, you of all people know that Mo is missing the show for the most Mo reason possible.
1: Yes, 100%. So, Jen is in Europe for 2 weeks.
0: Yeah.
1: She's attending a myofascial release conference, so she's in Europe for 2 weeks. And I have control of all the cats. And So, for those that don't know, we run Jenny's Kitties, which is a 501c3 cat charity.
0: Yeah.
1: And so we have 20 cats in our backyard, and we now have five in the house.
0: Oof.
1: And they love when it's me in charge, because they get to party. It's

0: 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See ya.
1: Rock and roll. 800-771-1025. So do you dox or do you not dox? Do you out this dude to his, not employer, but like people with whom he does business? What would you do? Someone makes fun of whatever ethnicity you belong to? I mean, if it's white, it's probably not going to bother you that much, but some people get upset at cracker, honky, etc. I know because I've called people cracker and honky through the years and they've gotten upset about it. You know, there's no shame in being a cracker or a honky. I don't know that there's anything particularly proud of either, but there's certainly no reason to be ashamed of it. 800-771-1025. People in the YouTube chat are saying, get that dude. I feel weird about going after anyone's livelihood, no matter what they say. I just feel strange about that because I say things on the radio that upset people. No, I wouldn't call someone a racial slur, but if I say something that gets someone super upset and they go after my job, yeah, that bothers me, you know? Hello there, Drew Graba Live. How may I help you?
2: Hi, what's up? How you doing?
1: Hey, man, real well. What's your name?
2: Brendan.
1: What's up, dude?
2: I think you should blast him. Blast it all over the radio. Let him have it. He wants to throw it out there. Let him have it back.
1: There's just something uniquely special about someone who's willing to throw out racial slurs or anti-Semitism, you know? And with the rising tide of anti-Semitism, I'm going double barrel at anybody who calls me a Jew or a kike or et cetera. You know what I mean?
2: F him in the neck.
1: F him in the neck. Good afternoon, Drew Graba Live. Hello.
3: Hello, this is Leo, Drew.
1: Leo, like not Leo Schofield.
3: No, Leo like the lion.
1: Oh, what's up, Leo? How you doing, pal?
3: I'm good, man. I love your show.
1: Thank you.
3: Radio should be on forever, ever, ever. Thank God AI can't take it over.
1: Hell yeah.
3: As far as doxing that guy, man, you should out him because you know what? That's the only way people are going to learn to keep their mouths and their opinions to themselves. And hopefully they won't send it to their children.
1: Yeah, and the thing is, if you're so empowered with your anti-Semitism that you're willing to make public comments, like a private email is one thing, you know? You want to send me an email, drew@thebonesonline.com, or message me on any platform and say whatever you say privately, okay, cool. Not a huge fan, and you might end up blocked. But if you publicly, all over the Drew Graba Live Facebook page, unfortunately for this guy, he included a photo of his wife. And I will say, I'm not going to be unkind. I will just say quite a bit of honest criticism about what people think this dude's wife looks like. But all over the Drew Graba Live page, you could see this Brent Miller dude's comments calling me a Jew, saying I support genocide, etc. I've never been pro-genocide. I know this is a hot take. I'm not pro-genocide now. I'm anti-genocide. Hello there, Drew Graba Live. How can I help you?
0: Hey, Drew. How are you, man?
1: Good, man. What's your name?
0: Joe.
1: Hey, Joe.
0: Hey, so I'm kind of torn at this because it's kind of your personal, it's like I quote-unquote know you and this person's like attacking you. So I'm trying to take emotion out of it because I want to say bury this prick. But I've always been someone that wanted to take the high road. And I think especially if you have younger people in your life, you can show them, look, you know what, I'm taking the high road. Eventually, I always believe that karma is going to catch up with people, you know, a year, 10 years, 5 years down the road, whatever case may be. That's always how I've done things.
1: Same. And I want to set a good example. Too late for me to set an example for my son, but for Sarah's daughter, who I talk to all the time about when people try to provoke you, when people try to get you into stuff, how important it is to just understand that when someone lashes out, they're hurting themselves. You know what I mean? And that's why they want other people to hurt. But at the same time, if you're going to be so empowered in this bizarre era we live in where anti-Semitism is not only condoned, but almost celebrated, well, then maybe there should be some repercussions if you're acting like you're in 1943 Germany online. You know what I mean?
0: Yeah, exactly. Hey, side note super quick. If you know anybody that's got like an orange tabby female, I'm desperately looking. We had to put our

0: orange female down a couple months ago, and it's just not been the same around our house. So.
1: Sorry, dude. I'm sorry that happened. Nope. No, we don't have any orange tabbies currently at the Charlie's Kitten Rescue, but I'll keep you posted. We got black cats. We got tabbies, but gray ones. We got a mama kitty who's a calico. So no orange tabby. Sorry. Hello, Drew Graba Live. Who are you?
2: Hey, Drew. It's Dave.
1: Hey, Dave. What's up, dude?
2: Guess what? I have an orange tabby female. It turns out I'm a cat guy. I've rescued a couple hundred cats over the years, and right now I probably have about 15, but I have this really, really sweet orange tabby female. She's had like 3 litters. I got her fixed. She's got her ear tipped, and she's my favorite cat right now.
1: Oh, dude.
2: And I would keep her, but if this guy wants a cat and he turns out to be someone cool,
1: yeah,
2: it frees up room for me to get another cat.
1: Give your, Dave, give your social way. Give your social handle on the air so that this guy can reach out to you.
2: My Facebook is my name. It's Dave Aronoff.
1: There you go.
2: DaveAronow. Look me up at Facebook.
1: There you go. Well, hopefully he'll find you, my brother, and get that cat. Thank you, dude. That's so sweet of you.
2: Yep.
1: Awesome. Wow, look at us. We're a cat swap shop. Hello, Drew Graba Live. How can I help you?
3: Drew?
1: Hi.
3: Hey, I think you should take the high road on this one.
1: What is the high road?
3: I think society today is falling into this category of shaming everyone online and talking trash and going back and forth. I'm the father of 5 kids.
1: Oof.
3: And if any of them ever responded to someone in a negative way, whether they said something to them or not, I'd be a little bit upset. I think you should take the high road. I think you should follow the path that our families and our parents created. I'm assuming we're probably around the same age, but I just...
1: If they had the internet when I was growing up and someone said kike to my mom, she would have found them and burned their house down. So, and I love you, Mom, and I don't blame you for it, but ain't no high road when someone goes at you with epithets that have to do with your race or religion. 800-771-1025 is the number. Good afternoon, Drew Graba Live. Who are you?
4: Hey, Drew. It's Lauren. How are you?
1: Hi, Lauren. Very well. Thank you very much. How's your day?
4: Good, thanks. Good. So I just want to make a comment real quick.
1: Sure.
4: I think not along the high road thing. I almost think that you should allow him to hang himself, as it were.
1: Okay.
4: I don't think you need to stoop to his level because obviously you're better than that.
1: Let me just push back on stooping to his level. Stooping to his level would be calling him racial epithets. So, like, holding him accountable for what he says, that's not stooping to his level, Lauren, at all. That's nowhere near his level.
4: No. And that's not what I'm saying. But what I'm saying is rather than just, like, putting him on blast, allow him to hang himself, right? He's in the wrong by all means whatsoever.
1: Yeah.
4: So there's no reason to badmouth him. He's already wrong. So instead of letting him be hiding behind the shadows, as it were, and messaging you in the middle of the night or whatever, let him call the show.
1: He's not hiding in the shadows, though. He's making comments on the Drew Graba Live Facebook page, Lauren, that are anti-Semitic. There's no hiding about it. He's got his real ass name, and on his real ass LinkedIn, he's got his real ass advertising partners. So is it taking a low road to message one of those advertising partners and go, hey, just so you know, you got any circumcised folk over there? You know, you got any yarmulke wearers over there? You got any bar mitzvah products over there? There's someone who is advertising with you or working with you that thinks that they should be called yids and kikes. Hello, Drew Graba Live. Who are you?
5: Hey, it's Brent. I'm really sorry, man. I'm really sorry.
1: It's not you, dude. Get out of here. Oh, I'm going to call up and say that I'm the anti-Semitic guy. What a funny premise. Hello, Drew Graba Live. How may I help you?
6: Good afternoon, Drucifer. How are you?
1: Well, hello, Trick Daddy. What's going on?
6: Well, I'm really surprised that you have so many anti-Semitic fans that are like, don't do anything. But the thing I'm thinking of, and it's probably going to happen, you say something, he loses his job, worst comes to worst, blah, blah, blah. And then he gets $500,000 from GoFundMe.
1: Yeah, that's true, actually, because there are a lot of anti-Semitic people out there who would be like, oh, man, this anti-Jew warrior lost his job because he simply called a kike a kike. We got to get rid of that guy. You know, we got to support that dude. That's a great point. So just let it go. Thank you for putting it that way, Trick. Well done. 800-771-1025 is the number. That is so true. We live in an era where a piece of white trash young lady calls a five-year-old black kid the N-word and then starts a give, send, go or whatever and makes $100,000 for freedom of speech. We are in insane times. Hello, Drew Graba Live. How may I help you?
7: Hey, Drew. This is Tammy. I just wanted to let you know that I loved hearing JoJo's voice with you today.
1: Yeah, she's great.
7: Very pleasant.
1: Thank you. She's great.
7: Yes, it was really nice. And I'm going to mention this first. I did adopt a redheaded male kitten from the goat farm. Uh-huh. But if that guy's still listening, I volunteer over at CJ Paws in St. Pete.
1: Yeah.
7: And we have two redhead kittens that are female, which is unusual because 80% of the male tabbies, red tabbies are male. So we've got two females at CJ Paws on Central Avenue, 4699, if he wants to go over there and tell him Tammy sent him, because I volunteer there and they're wonderful. So
1: thank
7: I just
1: want to
7: put that out there. If he's wanting a kitty, they're wonderful over there.
1: I appreciate you a lot. Man, I'll tell you what, doxing, anti-Semitism, and a cat swap shop, have I died and gone to radio heaven? Hello, Drew Graba Live. Who are you? Hello? One more time. Hello? Okay. Hi there, Drew Graba Live. How can I help you?
8: Hey, I say you expose the man and leave Google reviews for the company he
1: partners with. Yeah, I don't like that. I like Google reviews when you haven't utilized a product. That's dirty pool. Go. Informing his employer or the people with whom he does business about his online comments, that's one thing. But when you go to someone's business and you've never used their services and you leave a bad Google review because they did something you don't like, to me, that's lousy. Now, I understand FAFO and all that good stuff, but like, that just to me is a dirty pool. Hello, Drew Graba Live.
9: Hey, it's Nino. How you doing, Drew?
1: What's up, Nino? Doing great, man. Thanks, bud.
9: Hey, man, just to get under your skin, I think you should change your Facebook page to Drew Graba Live.
1: Well, that's funny. I've been called Drew Graba ever since I was about in third grade, but thank you. Hello, Drew Graba Live. How can I help you?
10: Hey, Drew. It's Fabio.
1: Hey, what's up, dude?
10: Hey, I think the best lesson you could teach to this guy is to adopt a Jewish cat.
1: Now you've tied everything together, Fabio. Brilliantly done. We're done with the segment. And when we come back, I wish there wasn't Macklemore news. There is Macklemore news. It's very interesting. It's got to do with Ed Sheeran's tour. And we'll talk about it next on Drew Graba Live. 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
12: Disabled truck at Pinellas, 275 South Ramp to westbound Gandy. Off-ramp right lane taken up here. Still that heavy backup crash westbound 118th Avenue at US 19. Eastbound traffic also delayed. Sizable slowdown around Pinellas Point, southbound 275 toward the toll. Fat delay northbound 75 in Manatee County toward State Road 70. Hillsborough County crash northbound Handley Road at Waters Avenue, 275 South beyond I-4. Left lane blockage. Disabled vehicle. 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
30: I'm Fox 13 Chief Meteorologist Paul Delgado. Any showers and storms will be ending tonight. We'll see lows in the mid to upper 70s. Kind of breezy on Wednesday with a mix of sun and clouds, a few afternoon storms, and a high temperature in the low to mid 90s.
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0: Ed Sheeran, whose beautiful voice you hear here. When it gets hard, well, his tour of North and South America is plunging to chaos today. In the wake of Macklemore being dropped, you know, the narrative of Macklemore being dropped for making pro-Palestinian comments on stage. If you read Mr. Kraft, the owner of the New England Patriots and Gillette Stadium, if you read his statement, he has no problem with the Free Palestine part. It's the fact that Macklemore in 2017, I believe, appeared on stage in Seattle in a costume mocking Jewish people. That's the issue. Now, am I so naive that I think it's not an issue that Macklemore, as an opening act, didn't just say Free Palestine, took a big chunk of his opening act time to espouse his beliefs about the Middle East? I don't think you've got that luxury when you're the opening act. Unless you run it by the headliner and go, hey, you know, I'm thinking about doing a little riff. Oh, yeah, what kind of riff is that? You know, just a little light Free Palestine stuff. So Sheeran wanted to keep Macklemore, but after pressure from Robert Kraft and I guess others, Macklemore was dropped. Well, now, bad news to those of us who couldn't wait to see Ed Sheeran here in Tampa, I say facetiously. Irish acts Aaron Rowe and Bioga, the Danish band Lucas Graham, and Phineas, who I believe is that Billie Eilish's brother, posted on Instagram that they're leaving the tour. Artists must not be silenced when they speak up for the oppressed, said Phineas on Instagram. I have decided to withdraw from my upcoming tour dates with Ed Sheeran. I stand with Palestine and its people. Good for him. Probably would have gotten a lot of exposure on the Ed Sheeran tour, but to some people, their ethics and principles mean more than money. And I think that's great. I think you probably could have gone on with the tour and maybe made some Free Palestine comments on stage, gotten yourself a little bit more publicity, especially if they kicked you off the tour too. But I'm not here to tell Phineas how to run his already successful music career. Hello there, Drew Graba Live. How can I help you?
1: Hey, what's going on, guys? Big fan of the show.
0: Okay.
1: Yep, just calling in to say Ed Sheeran. I'm a big Ed Sheeran fan.
0: Are you?
1: I don't think he really necessarily did anything like too crazy per se, but realistically, I think people should just keep their opinions to themselves.
0: Why? Why should people keep their opinions to themselves?
1: Because we're there for the music. We're not there for the this and the that,
0: I
1: man.
0: See, the concerts. Okay, yeah, at concerts, you know, an artist certainly has the right to stand up and talk about issues that they find important. But do concertgoers want to see that? I don't know. Now, if I'm Ed Sheeran, do I need an opening act? How long's Ed Sheeran been playing? And you know, what does he do, an hour or two? How long does Ed Sheeran play in concert for Loop Tour? End time around 10:45. So, I mean, he's already going about 2.5 hours. Okay. So, he's already putting together a pretty damn good tour, a pretty good length of time on stage. So, he probably does need an opener. You know, they started about 7. What do you think about acts dropping out? Their acts, I'll be honest with you, other than Phineas, the only reason I know him is because he's Billie Eilish's brother. I've never heard of any of these other acts before. Now I've heard of them, so maybe dropping out was the right quote-unquote move for their career, or maybe not, because they could have played in front of stadiums full of people. 800-771-1025. The moves by his fellow artists put enormous pressure on Sheeran, who has tried to avoid politics and taking a side in the Gaza conflict, arguing that his fans don't come to the shows to hear politics, which is absolutely true. I guarantee you, most people going to an Ed Sheeran show don't want to hear politics. They want to hear Ed croon. Roe and Bioga, those are two of the people who canceled. Aaron Roe and Bioga, an Irish act. Roe and Bioga cited their country's history in their statements explaining their decision. We are Irish people who understand colonialism as founding members of the Irish Artists for Palestine movement. We are committed activists for justice and will continue to be. Roe called Sheeran a friend, said the British singer-songwriter changed his life. Quote, but as Irish people, we know all too well about genocide, forced famine, and violent occupation. Adding that he couldn't stand by and allow billionaires to use their position of power to silence the rightful voices of those who speak up. I dig that. We may not abide by the same opinions or spirituality or whatever, but I definitely respect someone who does that. Meanwhile, Lucas Graham, the band that had hits with Mama Said, that's a Kravitz song, and 7 Years, expressed gratitude to Sheeran and called it a difficult decision. Money doesn't give you the right to own the conversation. Nobody's bank balance should decide who gets to speak or which suffering we're allowed to acknowledge, the band posted, seemingly refer to billionaire Robert Kraft's role in Macklemore's removal of the tour. Well, actually, yeah, money does actually get you the right, if you own the building, to decide what acts play in that building. 800-771-1025 is the number. This ain't getting any easier for Sheeran. Does he continue the tour? Or does he pull the plug on the tour saying, I'm going to need some time to reflect on this divisive situation? Sheeran said he is not complicit. Macklemore was scheduled to perform at 8 of the 10 shows. In a social media post, Ed Sheeran said he spoke with the venues at length all week to try to build a bridge, but the venue and promoter's decision was final. He wrote that he tries to use his music to bring people from all backgrounds and cultures together. And while he has personal views about this devastating conflict, he chooses not to speak publicly because people who come to his shows do not expect a political forum. He added, I am not complicit. Yeah, I just want to see a dude sing. I don't want to necessarily hear about a war-torn situation. I'm going to a concert so that I can forget about the troubles of the world for a hot minute. Hello there, Drew Graba Live. Unless it's like a Rage Against the Machine show, in which case you know where to get. Hello, who are you?
2: Hi, my name's Turner.
0: Hey, what's up, dude?
2: Hello.
0: What's up, dude?
2: By the way, just
0: to let you know, I'm pretty good at radar, like reading people. I can sense you're up to no good. So whatever you're about to drop on me, full on defensive mode, full on ready for whatever you're about to perpetrate, just so you know.
2: No, I was just calling to talk about how you were talking about Ed Sheeran, about like politics and stuff.
0: How old are
2: like,
0: you?
2: I would say that like, I'm 14.
0: Okay. All right. Do your mommy and daddy know that you're on the phone with the radio man?
2: Yes. My mom's right next to me in the car.
0: Oh, very good. Okay. Very good, Turner. Sorry about that. I apologize for my skepticism. What's up, dude?
2: No, I was just calling to talk about like the politics, I think, especially at a concert. And I think celebrities and stuff should try and keep like politics out of their like songs and like messages, because like it creates controversy, like Kanye West with all the anti-Semitism stuff. Like it just creates a bad look for him.
0: Well, so. I agree with you about anti-Semitism, but I don't necessarily agree with you about keeping politics out of music, because some of the greatest music, punk rock especially, was born out of politics. Was, you know, The Clash, Sex Pistols, Anarchy in the UK, God Save the Queen, etc. These bands kind of made their mission, and Bob Dylan, going back to the olden days, before your mom was even born, probably. There is room for politics in music. I don't want to see it out of every band. And a guy like Ed Sheeran, that dude is apolitical. You don't know where he stands on anything. So you go see him and enjoy a beautiful concert. So in something like that, I definitely agree with you. What's your favorite subject in school, Turner?
2: My favorite subject is math.
0: You seem like you speak very well. You don't have any you have any wishes to like do anything creative or anything? What do you want to be, a mathematician, Turner? Come on, man.
2: I want to be a state attorney for the state
0: office. There you go. Hell yeah. Hell yeah. Set that goal high. Better get good grades though, because you need to get into law school.
2: Yeah. Yes, sir. I will.
0: All right, good luck.
2: I'm a big fan of just calling in.
0: Thank you, Turner. Thank you. Thanks to your mom for letting you call in. Appreciate that, Mom. Thank you.
2: Yes, sir.
0: So I feel bad that I had my defenses up against a friggin' 14-year-old kid. Oopsie. 800-771-1025 is the number. We're going to come back. We got Drew Betta news, because ain't no mo. That's next on Drew Garabo Live.
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4: Not surprisingly, East Lake Road northbound still very congested. Earlier crash around Crescent Oaks Boulevard. Keystone Road westbound also clogged back beyond Indiana Avenue. Just avoid that area. As far as crashes and incidents are concerned, things are improving in Hillsborough. Still stop and go on your primary routes. Maybe a slightly larger delay than usual. Northbound Veterans Expressway toward Van Dyke. This is Eric with traffic.
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0: Welcome to the final hour. My name is Drew Garabo. I am by myself. Maurice is taking the night off to take his wife out to dinner. That's the way things be. A gentleman who has been holding for about 9 minutes, probably patiently. Sir, thank you very much. What's your name?
1: It's Marvin.
0: Hi, Marvin. What's up?
1: Well, I want to say that part of the problem with these people that with their opinions, and I'm talking about the Jewish hater, is a sick individual. And then I want to move on to going to concerts or whatever, but nobody really looks at history that much. And so things kind of sound good. They say things that people might want to hear, but if they look at history, they wouldn't be saying some of the things they've been saying. So,
0: yeah, you know, Marvin, know, they say those who do not study history are doomed to repeat it.
1: Yes, I'm very familiar with that. Thank you. Mitch Romney, when he was running back, a few years ago when he was running for president, but he said the problem over there was Palestine and all that area, but they needed manufacturing, they needed to change their economy base, you know, and man, he was ripped, he was a racist and all that. So there's people, again, like the ones you've been talking about, that I just think if they'd study history or at least look at it, but
0: they don't, though. It's really sad, Marvin. They not only do they not study it, they're blind to the fact that when they throw out, oh, you're Jewish, so you support genocide, we are less than 100 years removed from millions and millions and millions of Jewish people exterminated in Nazi Germany. And so to say that Jewish people now support genocide because they support Israel's right to exist doesn't seem to make a lot of sense to me, but there are a whole hell of a lot of people who feel that way.
1: Yeah, well, it doesn't me either, but a lot of idiots out there, I'll tell you.
0: For sure, there
1: except
0: are.
1: You,
0: there
1: except, are. Except you and I, right?
0: Yeah, that's right. We're the only smart ones, Marvin. Hey, thanks a lot for the call, man. I appreciate it.
1: Thank you.
0: Thank you, buddy. Appreciate the call. 800-771-1025 is our number. Nice speaking with you, sir. Yeah, it's very unfortunate that these younger people weren't taught history in school or chose not to pay attention to history in school and, you know, make unfortunate comments about Jewish people supporting apartheid. And there are a lot of Jewish people who were just born Jewish, didn't go to temple, didn't get bar mitzvah. That's me. But because my mom's Jewish, therefore I am Jewish by race, if not religion. Don't get me wrong. There's some great religious traditions in the Jewish faith. I'm just not ascribing to any organized religion, not Buddhism, Judaism, Catholicism, Baptist, nothing. I think it's great for those who need that. I do believe in something bigger than all of us. Something created us. We didn't just pop out of nowhere. I'm never going to know what it is, at least not till I die. And I don't think you are either. And would you believe Spotify came up with this little gem as I was pontificating about religion? Let's go over some news stories. If I land on something you want to talk about, by all means, 800-771-1025. A reminder, tomorrow at 4, we will go on sale for the Drew S. Open. If you are interested in playing, I would get my registration in as soon as we go on sale. We only have about 30-something foursomes. All right? $600 a foursome. We're going to feed you a couple times. You'll get a burger, a dog before. My man, Kerry Gershowitz, shout out to Gershie's, providing pizza at the turn. We're working on a dinner for you, too, afterwards. We got a post-tournament party I'm going to tell you about tomorrow with Matt and Zach, as well as TL Jenkins, and a ton of fun out on the golf course. Thank you so much to the Fran Hosch Law Group, Achieva Credit Union, Hooters, Mick Ultra, Great Bay, always coming through. and the Skechers Champions Tour coming to Feather Sound. Where this tournament will benefit Bay It Forward, my 501c3 that gets kids who are fighting cancer. It gets them electronics for distraction. It's going to be at Bardmore, the beautiful Bardmore Golf Course, same place where Rich does such a great job with the Mike Allstott Tournament. And it is November 6th at noon, a great day to take off work. Friday the 6th at noon, we tee off, and we're going to have a hell of a time. Thanks to everybody who helped make this a possibility. Hello there, Drew Graba Live. How may I help you?
2: Hey, Drew.
0: Hi, what's your name?
2: Hey, Steve.
0: Hey, Steve.
2: Yeah, I think as far as the Jewish apartheid,
0: yeah,
2: it's not that they're not educated. It's what's going on now. It's been going on now with Netanyahu and the food lines with the children and mowing them down. If you haven't been watching.
0: Okay, thank you. 800-771-1025. Not looking to get into any sort of divisive rhetoric right now, man. Just trying to give you some news stories. I appreciate the call a lot. We touched on this earlier when Joj was in here. Slayed it like she always does. Hooters calendar girl, age 22, out of Lakeland, Florida, is named as the second victim in a fiery McLaren crash that also killed the founder of the world's biggest car show. This is a crazy story. You may remember the young lady who ran for mayor of Lakeland. She worked at the Lakeland Hooters, Grace Kramer. Well, her sister, Lexi, age 22, arrived in California to meet this dude by the name of James Ware, W-E-H-R. He founded South OC Cars and Coffee, one of those supercar meetups. They do them from time to time at like Armature Works or the Enclave and places like that. You know, McLarens, Ferraris, Lamborghinis, etc. So this dude's the founder. He tells Lexi Kramer, age 22, that he is separated from his wife and filed for divorce. That may or may not be true. But that's not Lexi's job to do any detective work. She gets an invitation. She's into cars. She gets an invitation from a dude who is the founder of the biggest car show in the U.S. to go out to California. Who's going to say no to that? Not me. So they had been connecting on Instagram, spent about a month talking, according to Gracie. Shout out to Gracie, by the way. I hope you're okay. I know that you'll never, ever get over something like this. I just hope you can learn to heal. The young bartender, whose Instagram bio identified her as a 2026 Hooters calendar girl, shared this dude's passion for cars and motorcycles. And she had spent the weekend going on a first date with this dude and attending his hugely popular auto show. Dude paid for her flight from Florida after telling her that he and his wife, Emma, were separated in the process of divorcing. I think someone forgot to tell Emma that, because she posted all these photographs of him and her together. Talks to this young lady every day. They go out to Nobu, a very famous, I believe De Niro might be a part owner in that place, sushi spot. They had drinks at the Pendry Hotel in Newport Beach in the hours before the deadly wreck. Dude posts an image from the Pendry on Instagram, shared a photograph apparently showing his black 2019 McLaren being pulled over by cops. Shortly after midnight, McLaren is sitting at a red light near Culver Drive and Deerfield Avenue in Irvine, California. Dude accelerates at a high rate. Light changes. Driver loses control. Driver clips a curb. Violently slams into a tree around 12:20 a.m. Car breaks apart. Both of them killed. Beautiful young lady in the prime of her life. Gone. Sad story. Sorry to bum you out. Just rather intriguing, I guess, when you talk about the personal dynamics involved. If you've been bitten by a venomous snake, I'd like to speak with you. I've always thought that if you get bit by a rattlesnake, aka pit viper, you're gonna die. There's a dude in Arizona an amputee, probably because he got bitten by a snake previously and had to get a limb chopped off to save his life. An Arizona amputee survived a rattlesnake bite for the fourth time. Now, can we say that this guy deserved to get bitten by the rattlesnake? Not because he had been bitten three times before. That's irrelevant, even though I just brought it up. James Hackett of Chino Valley, age 48. Check this out. I just finished off a six-pack of beer because who goes camping without beer? And I had to use the restroom, so I walked up to a tree that was right next to my van, turned on my flashlight, and there it was. Before he could react, a Western Diamondback rattlesnake lunged at him, sinking its teeth into his calf. Quote, I guess that's karma for splitting up on our anniversary night. It was just a spur-of-the-moment camping trip. Me and my wife had a little spat, so I just needed to get away for a little bit. I don't know about karma. I don't know if it's a thing, especially the way people seem to wield it like a weapon. But if you get into a fight with your wife on your 20th anniversary and you leave to go camping by yourself, you pretty much deserve to get bitten by a rattlesnake. Hello there, Drew Grubb Alive. How can I help you?
3: Hey, I have never been bitten by a venomous snake, but if you haven't seen the show Monsters of God on HBO, I highly recommend it.
0: Yeah, I got the first episode down, and then I moved on to other stuff. That's the one about the exotic reptile trade, yeah?
3: Correct, yeah, and it's all about, you know, how they smuggled them out of Malaysia, and then it all happened in South Florida.
0: Yeah, that Miami area, they seem to be real big on the illegal importation of Komodo dragons and monitors and all kinds of weird snakes from Indonesia, Jakarta, yeah, and all those places, right?
3: Yep.
0: Right on. Thank you. Appreciate that. Not bitten by a snake. 800-771-1025 is the number. We have several series of venomous snakes right here in Florida. We've got the coral snake, the eastern diamondback rattlesnake, the pygmy rattlesnake, the water moccasin, a.k.a. copperhead, I believe. I believe we have timber rattlesnakes, which doesn't make any sense at all because I thought those were only out in California. And, you know, snakes have a vital part to play in our ecological biosystem. They get rid of a lot of varmints, a lot of rats, etc. So don't just think a snake is automatically a nope rope, but you might not want to get bit by a rattlesnake. Great news for those of us nature lovers out there. Promising sign for Florida panther spotted on trail cameras. You folks down in Punta Gorda. I tell you, I do not get that south that far very frequently. One of the reasons I want to do so more is the possibility of seeing a Florida panther in the wild for the first time. They have been decimated for the past decades or so. But now the Fish and Wildlife Conservation Commission operates a trail network of trail cameras right across the state, covering a total of 6 million acres of public land. They closely monitor the panther, which used to venture as far north as South Carolina, as far west as Arkansas. Biologists estimate there are only 120 to 230 adult panthers left in Florida. And that's what made this new sighting so exciting. Female panther and her three kittens were spotted at the Babcock Ranch Preserve. Wow, just north of the Caloosahatchee. Back in March, a few months later in July, female and one of the kittens were spotted on a trail camera for the second time. That's pretty badass. FWC said male panthers have been consistently spotted in Central Florida. I wonder if they're in that big wildlife area that's right between Lakeland and Auburndale or Haines City that's off to your right when you're going on I-4. I wonder how you get back in there. Hello there. Who are you?
4: Hello, Drew. Actually, back in my country, I got bitten by a rattlesnake.
0: What country might that be?
4: That was Peru, South America.
0: Down in Peru, they have rattlesnakes down in Peru, huh?
4: Yeah, very similar type. if that's like what it translates to.
0: Tell me what happened.
4: Well, I ran all these nuts all over your face. It's Arturo, bro. Hello, D. I'm sorry, I know. I just try. I know, I have to do it. I'm
0: no,
4: sorry,
0: wait,
4: dude.
0: Wait, no. Arturo, it didn't make any sense.
4: It failed.
0: It didn't make...
4: I know. I just had it. I just had to say it. I'm
0: well,
4: sorry.
0: Arturo, there was a way you could have done it.
4: Okay, can you please run that back to me and teach me?
0: You know, I don't want to waste my time on such a stupid effort, Arturo. Like, that was just...
4: Come on, bro,
0: that was just dumb.
4: Well, I was one of the 30 people on your Druki Oki at the...
0: I know. I remember you. I remember. But that doesn't make it any dumb. If you love me, why would you try such a stupid thing? Like, you...
4: Just to collaborate to the show, brother.
0: You got to get me to say something, bruh. You can't just go, I was down in Peru. I got bit by a snake. Oh, tell me about it. These nuts on your forehead. That doesn't make any sense, idiota. Hello, Drew Graba Live.
5: Hi, it's Jared.
0: Jared, that phone, buddy. What's up? Jared? Hey, Jared. Jared, that phone, buddy. What's up? Yo, Jared. Jared, what's up with that phone? The youngest mayor in the state of Georgia was elected at age 23. He lasted all of 10 months in office after he was removed following allegations that he misused city funds and exchanged sexually suggestive messages and images with an 18-year-old high school student. What did you think was going to happen when you elected a 22-year-old kid? He recently turned 23. He was using his city purchasing card for more than $4,000 in personal expenses, including restaurant meals, clothing, haircuts, and a movie. Something tells me, this is not racial profiling, something tells me a lot of those meals came at the Cheesecake Factory. Again, not racially profiling. I would just be willing to wager that out of the $4,000, $2,500 of that was spent at the Cheesecake Factory. Why would you ever elect to office a 22-year-old

0: Ain't no Free Palestine, folks, teaming up with Ed Sheeran. In an emergency move on Tuesday, President Donald Trump's appointed leadership panel at the Kennedy Center voted to shut it down. Shut it down. The drastic action unfolded just hours after a D.C. federal judge blocked the panel's bid to rebrand the building with Trump's name, a controversial strategy the board insisted was essential to stave off imminent bankruptcy for the Kennedy Center. Trump was reportedly enraged. Sources telling CNN he screamed at Democratic Congresswoman Joyce Beatty, who sits on the panel, in a call before the vote. Hello there, Drew Grab Alive. How can I help you?
1: Hey, Drew, it's Mike Land O'Lakes, brother.
0: What's up, Mike LOL?
1: Hey, I didn't hear that rest of it, but the 23-year-old mayor, he really hasn't done anything that other mayors didn't do way worse than, so I don't get that part of why they got rid of him. It's because he's 23.
0: Well, I mean, you use city funds to go out to eat, and, you know, if you're the older mayors at least have a way to friggin' conceal that. You know, the young kids, they aren't gifted in the art of concealment. 800-771-1025 is the number. You know, a 40-year-old mayor, a 50-year-old mayor, they know what to do to where they're not going to get caught. Terrible blowout last night in Monday Night Football. The Broncos looked decent early, and then immediately when that game got out of hand, it got out of hand bad. Travis Kelce with a huge reception to put the game away. Patrick Mahomes looked pretty good in his first game back since having a brutal, I think, MCL and ACL injury last year. I hate when the headline on my favorite website, Daily Mail, is a sad or tragic story. 5-year-old boy dies in car while parents hosted party inside home before blaming his teen brother for forgetting him in the court hearing. A 5-year-old parents have been arrested after the boy died in a hot car outside their Arizona home while they hosted a party after church. Theo Sabo was found unresponsive in a sweltering vehicle outside his family's $1.1 million property in Peoria on Sunday. His parents have been charged with negligent homicide and child abuse for leaving him in the vehicle. Family returned home from the baptism of another child around 1, did not realize the boy was missing until 3:45 as they hosted the party. Theo was pulled out of the car and given CPR, taken to the hospital where he was pronounced dead. The dad said he asked his 14-year-old son, who has not been named, to get Theo out of the car when they first got back from church. How about throwing your 14-year-old kid under the bus? You're the parent. It is on you. The teenager told cops he doesn't remember being asked to get his brother from the car. What scumbag these parents are, huh? You leave your one kid, your younger kid, in the car to burn. And then when the cops get involved, you freaking throw your other kid under the bus. And if you want another sign of the apocalypse, a GoFundMe has been set up for this family to support the kid's funeral and memorial expenses and has raised over $223,000 as of Tuesday. What a world. All right, we're going to come back, and I've got a weird food confession for you. I didn't think it was weird until my beautiful girlfriend Sarah pointed it out to me. There is a food that I prefer to eat cold that the rest of the world eats hot. I need to know that I am not alone in this. There has to be one other person that prefers this type of food cold as opposed to hot. I'll tell you what it is, and we'll talk about it next. 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
3: 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Crash Orient Road at Hillsborough Avenue. East Lake Road northbound at Pinellas has not improved toward Keystone. 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
25: I'm Fox 13 Chief Meteorologist Paul Delgado. Any showers and storms will be ending tonight. We'll see lows in the mid to upper 70s. Kind of breezy on Wednesday with a mix of sun and clouds, a few afternoon storms, and a high temperature in the low to mid 90s.
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0: May I ask a favor? Thank you. I'd like to play for you a song that tragically has fewer than 500,000 streams. It came up on my Apple Music. And it's one of those songs that if you abide by a certain philosophy, i.e. every day is a gift, this song speaks to every ounce of my soul by a dude named Joey Harcum with another cat named Wax. I had to edit it on the fly because there's one unnecessary, in my opinion, F word. But if you're having a rough day or you need a dose of perspective, this song's for you. It's a great one. I won't play the whole thing, but I'll play quite a bit of it. Life is a Gift, Joey Harcum with Wax.

0: message, yeah.
1: Exist for a short time.
0: Is there anybody else in the world who prefers to eat pasta and sauce cold? 800-771-1025.

0: I need to take a moment. The sound of silence sounds damn good, don't it? I got a wife now. My hand, I hold it to her stomach. That is growing full of life now.
1: Ever since I was a little kid, when my mom would make spaghetti with gravy, which is what Italian folk call tomato sauce, I'll eat it warm the night it's made. But there is just, and maybe it's a like a hearkening back to my youth, which has certainly decades gone by. But I will never warm up pasta to eat it warm if it has already been cooked. The next day, the day after the next day, whether it's spaghetti, cavatelli, ziti, rigatoni, macaroni, there is just something so insanely delicious about cold pasta and cold tomato sauce. I prefer it that way. And Sarah thinks I'm an absolute freak for that. Hello, Drew Grabo Live.
2: Hey, Drew, Scott from Lakeland.
1: What up, dude?
2: How you doing, sir?
1: Everything's good, man. How about you?
2: Not too bad, not too bad. I agree with you with the cold pasta, but let me throw a little fling in there.
1: Hell yeah.
2: Cold pasta with hot meatballs.
1: Whew. So you
2: I
1: heat
2: had
1: up
2: it the other day.
1: You heat up the meatballs and then you just leave the pasta cold.
2: Huh. Yep.
1: All right.
2: It's amazing.
1: I'm not gonna lie, Scott. I like the cold meatballs too. I know that might make me a weirdo, and I certainly am one. I'll never deny being a weirdo, proud weirdo, not a sad weirdo, but a proud weirdo. I enjoy the cold meatball as well. Cold meatball, cold sauce, cold pasta. 800-771-1025. Hello there, Drew Grubb Alive.
3: Hi.
1: Hi.
3: I'm Denise. Yes, hey. I love cold pasta.
1: Oh, my God. Thank God I'm not alone in this world. So it's like cooked one night, and then you eat it cold the next day?
3: On butter bread.
1: Yes. Oh, my God. Yeah. Like a little bit of Italian bread with some butter on it, and then you throw the pasta and so many carbs, I know, but Jesus Christ, it's
3: absolutely
1: so good.
3: Absolutely. So my husband that passed several years ago, he ate it one time, and I'm like, what is that? He said, try it. I don't even like hot spaghetti. I like cold spaghetti on butter bread.
1: Hells to the yizzah. Thank you very much. I appreciate it.
3: You said that. I started laughing. I'm like, no way.
1: Oh, Denise, we may be weirdos, but we're not alone in this world as long as we have each other. Thank you so much.
3: That's right. Have a great
1: You too. Thank you. Let's hear it for Denise. Let's hear it for the boy. A song by Denise Williams from the fantastic film Footloose. Hello, Drew Grubb Alive.
4: Hey, this is Damon.
1: What's up, Damon?
4: Hey, I'm from Baltimore. That dude Joey Harcum that you played, he's in a group called Pasadena. Phenomenal songwriter. You got to check out the Pasadena band.
1: All right.
4: .net. He's got a song called Trouble. I am telling you right now, it'll put tears to your eyes.
1: Wow, I'll definitely check that out because that life is a gift, man. That kind of stuff speaks to me, brother. Like, I believe life is a gift. I don't know if I believed it that much before I went through everything I went through, but Jesus Christ, man, I wake up every day and I'm like, life is a gift, you know?
4: Well, look, if you've ever lost anybody from drugs or anything like that, this guy will speak to you. Man, he's a friend of mine from back in Pasadena. He used to play house parties,
1: awesome
4: concerts at my house. You got to check him out.
1: All right.
4: Phenomenal, phenomenal dude, good person, and amazing music. But you got to look for him under the name Pasadena Music. Pasadena was the band.
1: I'm all over it, dude. What song did you say?
4: Trouble. If you go on Pasadena, if you go on the website,
1: you'll see
4: that song on there. It's one of the, check it out. It's probably friendly. I don't think there's too many cuss words. Awesome song.
1: Got you, brother. Thank you very much, man. I appreciate that. Music is a gift. Life is a gift. But turning people on to music they've never heard before is my jam. Hello, Drew Grubb Alive.
5: Hey, Drew. This is Brian over near Port Charlotte.
1: Hey, Brian. What's up?
5: Hey, not much, man. So about the cold pasta thing, so weird, funny, quick story. When I was first dating my wife at the time, my girlfriend, she thought it was very strange. We went to an Italian place. How come you're not eating? But why aren't you eating that? Like, I know you like it. I told her, I was like, I really like cold pasta. It'll be better in the fridge later when I get home.
1: Yeah, dude. Like the properties of the sauce seem to change when it sits in the refrigerator. The sauce that is already delicious gets like exponentially more delicious, right?
5: It holds the flavor, and I feel like that they taste totally different and a lot better.
1: Hell yeah, dude. I'm glad it's not just me, man. Thank you so much, Brian. Appreciate the call. Why do people enjoy eating cold pasta? People enjoy eating cold pasta, according to the interwebs, because of its firm texture, refreshing taste, convenience, ooh, and unique health benefits from cooled starches. When cooked pasta cools down, some digestible starches turn into resistant starch, which digests slower, which leads to fewer blood sugar spikes than fresh hot pasta. This special starch acts like fiber, feeding good bacteria into your digestive tract. Who's a freak now, Birdie? Huh? Who's a freak? I got good gut health. Hello, Drew Graba Live. Who's this?
6: Hi, my name's Mike.
1: Never yelled at my girlfriend on the radio before, Mike. I'm sorry I just did that. What's up, dude?
6: It's all good. The cold pasta is awesome. It's like you get two meals out of one because, you were just saying, the texture's different, the taste gets better.
1: Yeah.
6: So, yeah, I'm a cold pasta fan, big time.
1: And it's got health benefits. So if you got anybody in your life who wants to judge you like my girlfriend judges me, you know, you just tell them, hey, back off. It's got health benefits to it. Good gut health.
7: Good gut health.
1: 800-771-1025. Drew Graba Live, who are you?
8: Mike from New York.
1: What up, Mike from New York? What up, Mike? I bet you like some cold pasta, don't you?
8: Bro, cold lasagna.
1: Oh, yeah. Oh, dude, you got all those layers that are good. The sausage. You got the marinara. Oh, my God, dude. Cold lasagna sounds amazing.
8: Forget about it. Absolutely.
1: Oh, that's a good call, man. Thank you, brother.
8: Yeah, 10-4.
1: Hell yeah. Cold lasagna. Oh, I don't know that I've ever. Well, no. When my mom would make lasagna, instead of warming it up the next day, I would just eat it cold. And, of course, you might think there's no song about Garfield's favorite snack, lasagna. Oh, but you'd be sadly mistaken, because real ass Weird Al fans like myself.
9: We loaded up. We got.
1: What the hell is that?
9: Ground beef. We got cheese. We got lettuce.
1: What?
9: Kind of an Americanized type of taco, but let's see what she tastes like. Big bite for my gourd.
1: Oh, that's Johnny B. Jesus Christ. He's playing on my Facebook. What the hell?

0: Mr. Gobble Live, hello.
1: What's up, Drew?
0: Hey, Robert D., what's up, dude?
1: You ever have cold red beans and rice?
0: I don't know that I've even had warm red beans and rice, Bobby D.
1: Oh, wait a minute. I thought you liked that from Popeye's.
0: We would get the dirty rice a lot of the times. I'm not a big red beans and rice guy. Cajun cuisine's okay. I'll enjoy an etouffee. I'll enjoy a nice roux, if you will. But I don't know about no cold. You tell me about cold red beans and rice. What's so good about it?
1: No, there's nothing. You got to warm it up.
0: Oh. So
1: I'm getting that.
0: Warm red beans and rice.
1: Yeah, you got to warm it up. It's no good cold.
0: Sorry about that. That was not supposed to be that. Sorry. And I hung up on you too, Bobby D. All kinds of bad things happened in there. That was not supposed to be that song. I was supposed to go, oh, cold red beans and rice, huh?
2: One, a two, a one, two, three.

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Yeah!

0: 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Thank you so much.
1: 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We'll be back tomorrow with a Wednesday Jacob's Jukebox Jeopardy edition of Drew Garabo Live, and we'll go on sale for the Drew S. Open at 4 tomorrow. Bye-bye, and take care.
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4: Crash in Manatee County, north of a 5-minute delay. Eastbound 64, approaching 66th Street, back beyond Cypress Creek Boulevard. In Hillsborough, crash Tampa Palms Boulevard, right turn lane to Bursby Downs. In Pinellas, cleaning up that wreck northbound East Lake Road around Keystone. Still a large backup. Keystone westbound delayed itself around Old Keystone Road. This is Eric with traffic.
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0: You know what I'm saying? I think you do.
1: Check 1, 2.
2: Let's go, let's go, let's go.
1: All systems are go.
3: Make some noise!

0: Inside the Bone. Good morning, everybody. It is Friday, September 11, 2026, and we are coming to you live. Good morning. How is everybody doing?
1: Good.
0: Yeah.
2: Is Tom coming every day now? Is that a thing?
1: That's his thing.
0: So, no.
2: Oh.
0: He will, but last night I had volleyball and I was out late and I knew I was going to want coffee in the morning. So I just checked with Tom and I said, hey, by any chance, will there be coffee tomorrow? He's like, I was just going to text your boss.
2: Yeah, he gave me a little one today.
0: Garrett, he's listening.
1: Come on. He's
3: worried about it.
0: No, he's doing it right.
2: Yeah, because I said it was too much.
0: It's too much.
2: Yeah.
0: Galvin, you should just taste one. You should just taste it. It would ruin my God. Imagine Galvin had one banana bread latte, never ran again.
1: I feel like if I had one sip of banana bread latte, I'd be running around for hours because of the sugar.
0: Yeah. Oh, it's good stuff.
1: Oh, I'm sure it's delicious.
0: Yeah.
1: Yeah, a lot of times my wife will have coffee or even like the seltzers or whatever that I don't like, but I want to smell them. I go, let me smell it.
2: Oh, it's nice.
1: Smells good.
0: Galvin, I don't know if you've seen this. Oh, I gotta find it first. So, let me just preface this by saying I don't know what you people like. Mm-hmm. I'm gonna get on here. I mean, I think I have a good idea. I've been doing this for 20 years of this station. I have an idea of what you people are into. Your sense of humor, though, baffles me sometimes.
1: Okay. Not all. Some.
0: Most. Mm. I don't know who annoys me more listening to Drew's show, Drew or the callers. Like Drew had a call yesterday, and the guy said something, and I was like, what a dumbass. And then Drew was like, you stupid son of a bitch, and started screaming at him, and I was like, Jesus Christ.
1: Can I point out something, a little side note?
0: Sure.
1: Is I was listening to JP the other day on the way in.
0: Right.
1: And I got to tell you, I feel like everybody else's callers sound so much more clear than ours. It was like
0: they have a screener.
1: The only person
4: who has a screener is JP.
1: Well,
0: not anymore.
1: But also the quality of it. It was like a JP show, and he goes, hey, JP, it's Brian. I wanted to talk to you.
0: Yeah, we never get that.
1: Meanwhile, it's the Mike Kelta show. Hello!
2: Yeah, it does seem later on in the day it's a little better.
4: Because people are awake.
1: Better reception?
2: Yeah.
1: No, but I mean, like, it's people that are driving on the hood of their car.
0: Yeah.
1: And they can't figure out how phones work.
4: Well, right. It's the Bluetooth. It's the windows down. Yeah. It's all that. But I'm just saying, I think in the afternoon.
0: When a phone screener says, turn your Bluetooth off, turn your thing off, you know, and that's why it sounds a lot better. You know, I don't know. Listen, the idea is that I try to do things that are, you know, we're all on the same level. Yes, if you send me a reel that you think is funny, chances are I think it's funny too. But I thought it was funny 3 weeks ago when I saw it four times. That's why we don't want you to send us reels and stuff. Not because we don't like you. But yesterday, we have our Mike Kalta Show Instagram, at the Mike Kalta Show. And I operate that solely. And I put stuff up for the show. And last night I went up there and I put up a poster that said that we would have tickets to the sold out Bruno Mars show. The promoter of the concert, the one who sells the tickets, contacted us and said, we have a pair of tickets for the Mike Kalta show to give away. The concert sold out. We're not trying to make any more money off of it on ticket sales because it is sold out, but we can give you a pair to give away to your listeners tomorrow. Thank you, Mike Olivero. We were able to do that. So we have those today. So I put out a poster on our Instagram that said, tickets to sold out Bruno Mars tomorrow on the show. Some guy wrote back to me and said, it's not sold out. I have three tickets. What does that mean? What does that even mean?
1: How did you get the tickets?
0: Yeah, I didn't say nobody in Tampa has tickets to the show. I have tickets myself to go to the show as well. But I don't know if you know what the hell works. But anyway, that's not even what I'm talking about.
1: But also, real quick, did you buy the tickets? Because if you bought the tickets, they were sold to you.
0: Yes.
3: Or maybe he's selling them.
1: How'd you get them, Joe?
3: That's a good point.
2: Yeah. Really, though, nowadays with the secondary market, nothing's ever really sold out.
1: No.
2: Even though you say it's like, used to be before they had StubHub and stuff.
1: Right.
2: If it's sold out, it's sold out.
1: It's sold out by fans and people going and stuff. Yeah, but I mean, tickets are sold. They're sold.
2: They still say sold out, but it's nothing is ever really sold out.
1: It's just like Walmart selling CDs, and they buy a certain amount of CDs, and they're like, we're platinum. Because Walmart bought all of
2: CDs.
1: You
2: can always buy tickets.
0: So, we maintain our at the Mike Calta Show account. Now, Gio, do you put up video for the Bone? Sometimes I look at the thing and there's a collaboration request from the Bone on clips of the show.
2: There's multiple people. Sometimes I put our stuff up, and then other times the digital department will take stuff.
0: I think I can tell by the content which ones you put up and which ones the digital department put up.
2: Probably, yes.
0: Okay. This, Galvin,
1: mm-hmm.
0: I got home yesterday from volleyball.
1: I'm going to tell you right now, if it's a thing I'm thinking of, I was going to screenshot it and send it to you.
0: Yeah,
1: but
0: it is.
1: But I didn't want to ruin your night.
0: It is. It is a press release from 102.5 The Bone.
2: Official?
0: It sure looks like it, because it says official statement on it.
2: Well, okay.
4: Oh, so it's definitely Gio.
0: No. It's from The Bone's account. It says 102.5 The Bone with the logo on the top. Official statement. Figured we'd get ahead of this and address this now. Now, right away, I thought this had something to do with Dizzy, because yesterday it seemed like it went down on the Dizzy and JP. I mean, and JP, and I didn't get to hear it. Then the next line says, not only did Mike Calta, me, all of a sudden. Yeah. Now I'm like, oh, okay. Mm-hmm.
2: This is your statement.
0: Not only did Mike Calta drink Starbucks banana bread latte, but he relayed that it was the most delicious thing he ever had in his life, including that he, quote, sucked the ice cubes like they were going out of style. We hope you can forgive Mike. Thank you for your continued support. 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
2: Jeez.
0: That's not what bothers me.
2: I mean, those are all true statements.
0: Yeah. This is all true statements. This is somebody in the digital department thinking they're funny and trying to do something a little bit creative. I'm not bothered by
2: that. You did say that on the air about the ice cubes and the...
0: This is so dumb, though. This is so dumb. You know what the dumbest part of it? At 10 o'clock last night, it had almost 400 likes on it. That's the part that bothers me. You people actually like this garbage.
2: Huh? Listen, some of these digital guys, they know what they're putting up. Yeah. They know the algorithm.
0: They know the algorithm. They know how to hit it. Yep.
2: They know that a picture of Joe is not going to get traction.
1: Yeah.
3: What are you talking about?
0: I know two people that are content people. That's what they do. They don't have other job, like they're just content coordinators.
1: Yeah. Okay.
0: And one has 6,000 followers, or digital content creator. One has 6,000 followers and the other one has 4,000 followers.
1: Yeah.
0: And they're out there like trying on makeup and doing all these things. They're like, this is join me on my journey and do that. No, you have a journey. It does not make you a digital, does not make you an influencer.
2: But again, it's not about the followers anymore. It's about the views and the algorithm. Followers do mean nothing anymore.
0: So how would that translate to radio ratings? Listeners don't matter. It's how many people watch.
4: How many people are watching us on YouTube.
2: Yeah.
4: It's the difference of like that.
2: Because it used to be that these platforms like Instagram, they didn't push your stuff out. You had to get followers to see your stuff. Now the algorithm takes your stuff if it's good and it pushes it out to Instagram. That's why we see so much. You see stuff all day long.
0: But if it's good, why isn't it attracting more people?
4: Because people aren't following it anymore. Because that's an extra step.
2: Right.
4: Because
1: I got to tell you.
0: That's lazy.
2: Most of the stuff you see, you're not following.
1: I got to tell you, I take the extra step. I go so far as to hit the three lines and go, not interested.
2: Yeah.
1: I do that a lot. I do that because I'll see things. I saw some country guy in a white suit. They had red hair and he's coming to town and this and that. And I go, not interested.
0: Yeah.
1: I don't want to see it.
0: I wish there was a vocal aspect to it.
2: Yeah.
0: Something like that was easy button. Nope.
2: There'll be a reel we all have seen.
1: Yeah.
2: None of us followed that account, but we all saw the reel.
0: Yeah.
2: And
0: it comes up.
4: Yeah. And it's all about how long you watch it.
2: Mm-hmm.
4: If you watch it twice.
1: Mm-mm.
4: If I watch it and then you watch it, now Galvin's definitely going to get it. And
0: if you watch it twice?
4: If you watch it twice.
0: So that's why all those ladies who have the flash one, and they tell you to try and stop it when you do it. Yeah. You got to watch it 50 times.
4: That's why you keep getting those.
0: I'm going to keep dangling my.
1: That's why you get the, I like to go out to restaurants and eat seafood. Now replace S with T. And it never makes any sense. And you look at it four times and you go, ah, they got me. Yeah,
2: and the ones with like the girls and the bikini will just fall down real quick.
1: Yeah.
2: It's because you watch it 10 times, which 20. Then pushes it out to other people.
1: Yeah, it's pushing it out.
2: Yeah.
0: Oh. All right.
2: It's a crazy game.
1: I got to tell you, the statement thing is not a bad idea.
0: No, I mean, it's silly. That's all. It's just silly. And it's not really indicative of this show. But
1: exactly.
0: But coming from a third party and being, you know, somebody silly saying something about the show, that's fine. I don't mind it.
1: They're trying to do something.
0: I sent it to John Brennan and I said, who's the quote funny guy? And John wrote back, probably somebody in the
1: digital
0: department. And then he wrote back a couple of seconds later. Almost 400 likes, though, and then I wrote back, yes, it's awful. I understand. It's awful.
1: But I've said it a million times. We should have a social media czar that is one person that posts to the Bone account. Everybody can send that person stuff, and they can decide whether it goes on or not. That way it has a voice, and it's the consistent, good stuff. So we're not calling people legends and we're not, you know, putting up pictures of
0: begging people to vote for the best of the Bay.
1: We don't have Spike throwing baseballs.
0: Yeah, that's the other thing. They are allowing the brokered shows on this radio station to take over the social media as if they're like part of the regular station, which to me is quite annoying. No offense to Patrick Smith or any of those guys, because I know they're just trying to do their deal. But it's not it certainly takes away from the guys who've been doing this for 30 years, as opposed to the guy who just walked up and, you know, paid to get the Saturday show. This is when my brother was shooting the documentary about him wanting to do stand-up comedy, Andrew Santino said it the best. He goes, so your brother's just going to decide to do something I've been doing open mics for 20 years before I got to where I'm at. I go, no, it's not. Yeah. But that's how he felt. He's like, why are we just letting these people walk up and do whatever they want? When they've paid no dues, they have no talent for it.
1: Well, that's like whenever people get famous for something, you know, Stormy Daniels or whoever, you know, this person, that person, they go, I'm a comedian now. I'm going to go on tour and they're going to make money because people are going to go see them. They're not going to, you know, enjoy the show probably, but they will get asses in the seats. So people go and go, oh, what can I do? Go on tour. Somebody write me some material. Yeah.
2: It sucks because social media has basically leveled the playing field. For everybody. Yeah.
0: Yeah. I mean, that's the truth. You're not so much an out of reach celebrity anymore. There's very few of those elite celebrities left.
2: Like it's really, you know, unless you're super A-list, it's leveled the playing field.
1: On the other side, though, you now have people that you see that you're like, Jesus, there's so many talented people out there. Yeah. You see stuff and you're like, that is really good. Some stuff I go, get out of here. What are you doing?
0: I follow this guy.
1: You're just being annoying.
0: And you probably have seen this before. I follow this guy and his son. His son's about 16 or 17 years old.
2: Just like you like him. That was funny.
0: That Gio put up. The father is in the background in the kitchen because of the acoustics with a guitar.
1: Mm-hmm.
0: And then the kid is sitting in front of him at a table assembling Legos while he's singing whatever the father is playing.
1: Okay.
0: And the kid can really sing. Like he's got a great voice. And I thought, this is a perfect outlet for this because this kid can really sing. He clearly has some sort of autism or something that's preventing him from, you know, he's a grown
1: from a crowd
0: kid.
1: Or anything.
0: Yeah. But this is it. They would, you know, the father realized the kid could sing. The father played. That's something they do together. And they were blowing up all over social media now. And I thought that was nice. That was a sweet thing that they have together that they could do that, you know, normally wouldn't go. I mean, the only other option they have is to go on America's Got Talent.
1: That guy Nacho that I showed you the video of, he sounds so good singing AC/DC that you think he's lip syncing.
0: Yeah.
1: And he does other stuff. He does Whitesnake. He does Van Halen, does all this stuff. And he's from like, I don't know, Peru or somewhere, whatever. But now like all these super famous artists, Sammy Hagar and who else? There was a few different people that were commenting on his stuff. Sammy Hagar said, if you're in Las Vegas, come and sing a song with us.
0: Oh, that would be great.
1: Because he did Why Can't This Be Love, and he sounded great on it and stuff. So I just saw him the other day. I follow him, And he goes, for people who are wondering who I am, this is my story.
0: Oh, and he talks with
1: He goes, yeah, he talks with an accent and stuff, but he sings perfectly, you know, normal. But he was like, I have a band and I've been on TV and recorded and
0: nothing
1: stuff.
0: Nothing came out of it.
1: Right. He goes, but we were doing something. So I was kind of rehearsing my stuff. And he goes, I figured I'd put it up on Instagram. And now it's blown up. I mean, he has so many followers. And
0: well, think about
1: things.
0: Arnell.
1: Yeah.
0: I mean,
1: yeah.
0: That's how Journey found their singer. When YouTube was really just cracking, you know?
1: Yeah.
0: Oh, that's good stuff.
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1: Four!
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0: There's a new group of rude people. Used to be older black ladies, because older black ladies can get away with it. They can, and just get away with it. It now solidly is Indian people. Not all, by the way. I'm just saying there's a couple. One time I was coming back on a flight from Vegas, and we got delayed, and we didn't get to go, and we were all hungover and laying around.

0: used to work on the show with me is sitting down next to him. And then this guy lays out in a Playgirl pose. Like, he lays down on his arm and stretches his legs out, and his ass was like right by Brent. And I'm sitting in a chair watching this laughing, and Brent's looking at the guy and looking at me and shaking his head. And all of a sudden, as loud as can be, the guy just farts.
1: Farts.
0: And Brent was a pretty frail kid. And Brent looked at him and he goes, "You gotta be kidding." And the guy goes, "Sorry, sore stomach." Sour. He goes, "Sour stomach." And I was laughing harder than I could have. I mean, I watched the whole thing unfold and I could not stop laughing. And every time I looked at the guy, he goes, "Very sour, very sour."
2: I was dying.
0: The reason why I bring this up is because my son went to Chicago and he's texting me and he goes, "I'm sitting in the window seat that I picked and paid for." I said, "Okay." And he goes, "And there is an Indian guy sitting next to me in the middle seat. And I keep closing the window because I want to go to sleep. And he keeps reaching across me and opening the window."
2: No way.
0: I mean, I don't care who it is. You don't do that. Or if you need something, like say you're landing and you'd like to look, say, "Hey, would you mind if I open the window?"
3: Right, yeah.
0: But reaching over and opening the window to a guy who bought the window seat, you don't do that, right?
2: If you buy the window seat, you control the window.
0: You control the window.
3: Yeah.
0: Joey's such a sweet kid. He's completely not me. And the second time that guy reached his arm out, I would just snap his arm. I go, "What did you do?" And he goes, I looked at the guy and I go, "That's enough." And I go, "Oh, okay." I was proud of him that he said something. And he goes, and then he looked at my diamond bracelet that I have and he goes, "Is that real?" Like, who says that to somebody? And then, by the way, it is not real. And Joey said, "Yeah, it's real." And he goes, "You rich?" And he goes, "My parents bought it for me." He goes, "Are they billionaires?" And Joey's like, "Did we just become friends?" And then it follows up with a text of Joey and the picture of the Indian. They took a selfie together. We turned it around. Yeah. The kid is the complete opposite of me. It's so funny. But he ends up with a selfie with the guy, and the guy's like smiling, and he looked just like Sour Stomach Guy.
2: The picture could have been they're in handcuffs.
0: Exactly. If that was me, I would have slapped his hand the second time. I would have been like, "Get out of here with that." You know, especially somebody that I know physically I could dominate, you know.
2: There are ways to de-escalate things, actually.
0: Evidently they are. They haven't dwindled down to me yet, but you know, whatever. Anyway, Carmen, how are you doing today?
4: I'm good, tired.
0: Big game today?
4: No, it was last night.
0: Oh, I'm sorry. How'd it go?
4: Yeah. It got delayed.
0: The lightning was crazy last night.
4: Yeah, and it was right over us. So our game got delayed almost until like 9 o'clock. And so I ended up leaving around like 8:30. So I didn't get to stay for it.
0: Coach Carmen's gone.
4: Yeah. And then Chad didn't get home until midnight. Right. So all I know is they did not do good.
2: No.
0: Rebuilding season.
4: Mm. It really is. And it's like the hardest part is like the ones that you really need to turn it around are the seniors.
0: Yeah.
4: You
0: know, so they're leaving.
4: But they're leaving and they're so used to losing. Like, it's really hard to get them.
0: I can't imagine going to pre-school workouts, after-school workouts, all this stuff, only to know we're going to lose.
4: Right. And the thing is, like, they care and they want to win, but also, like, they're also taking photo shoots before the game and stuff like that. Like, it's a very different culture than what we had over at Chamberlain. So it's trying to rebuild that, too, as well. So that's with the seniors, and then everything else is we just have a very young team. Our quarterback is a sophomore. Gramatica, who's the kicker, he's a freshman.
0: Mm-hmm.
4: And then a lot of, you know, we have a lot of freshmen and sophomores that are starters and play on the field. So it's going to take some time.
0: When you say they do photo shoots before the show, you mean before the game, you mean like the kids are doing it?
4: Yeah. And like everyone wants to be on the sideline taking pictures, right? So a bunch of kids from the school, the newspaper, whatever, you know, SGA, all that kind of stuff. And then, but they're in the locker room and the kids are all like, "Okay, let's go to the locker room, take pictures here. Let's go to the field and take pictures here." And it's like, no, like this isn't a photo shoot. It's a
1: game. Get your head in the game.
4: Get focused. You know what I mean? But it's, again, it's, you tell them that and then they look at you like, why?
2: I've been here for 4 years. We haven't won a damn thing.
4: Right. It's wild. And you know what I mean? You can't just yell at them for everything that you do because then you're never nice to them. So you're like, just go take your photos and then have fun losing.

0: later, I guess.
1: That's what I told Joey. Joey went to USF. When you go to these college visits, they really roll out the carpet for you. They give you a uniform and the whole deal.
0: Right.
1: And he went to IMG and they put his name in the locker room and all that. So it was all like a cool experience. But that's when I had to look at Joey and go, you don't want to be a football player. You want to be a supermodel. That's all you want to do is go to the photo shoots and do the thing.
0: Right.
1: And he was right. He was like, you're right. I have no interest. Yeah.
0: And that's, you know, and that's the other thing. Like, practice is at 6 a.m. and, you know, a lot. We get kids there, but not all the kids. And then it's just like, it's going to be a few years.
1: If you don't show up to practice, you don't play.
0: You would think, right? That's how we grew up. But with these kids, and especially with football, because you need so many players.
1: Oh, yeah, I have no choice.
0: You have no choice. Even though, you know, Chad, he did implement a new punishment rule for people who missed practice.
1: Right.
0: And, you know, it's just running. You know, you got to do so much before you can practice, and you have to practice before you can play. And literally there was a kid on the bike last night before the game getting in his miles before he could get on the field. But that's what it takes. But again, and then you're like, well, you can't do that before a game because the kid's tired. But it's like, but if you don't do that, then you can't push it onto the other. So it is what it is. It sucks, you know, because Chad's used to winning and this is not
1: fun. Can we shave Joe down and dress Joe up as a player? And end up turning the system around and making a movie out of it.
0: That would not be helpful, Joe.
2: Probably not.
0: Joe
2: probably
0: would not. Get crushed.
2: I would be willing.
1: Yeah. Yes.
2: I would sacrifice my
1: body. Joe wasn't the best example.
0: I was going to say, can we use Gio maybe?
3: No. I know how those kids play.
4: Yeah. Joe is a bit undersized for a high school football.
2: Yeah. I would agree with that.
3: I don't want to get hit.
1: How was Mike Evans last night?
4: Really good.
1: I didn't get to watch it.
3: I hate it. Yeah. I hate it. He had like six catches.
4: Yeah, he was 6 for 7. I think he had 49 yards and he had a touchdown.
3: Had trademark touchdown fade to the back.
1: Where
3: nobody can defend it.
1: Yeah.
3: I mean, just like trademark Mike Evans that we watched here for 10 years.
1: Just with a different uniform.
3: It just made me infuriated.
1: Well, I think I put it on for, I didn't know where it was at first. I got annoyed and then I went to go just put Seinfeld on and I go, oh, there it is.
3: Yeah.
1: So I watched a couple of minutes and I got tired. So
3: Rams got their asses kicked.
4: Yeah. Rams, who everybody was like, they're going to the Super Bowl. Yeah. It's all Rams. Whatever. They looked terrible.
3: And then I guess the Rams flew into Australia like a day before or two days before where the
1: 49ers, it was Australia
3: where the 49ers had been there for like a week.
4: All week. All week they were there. Yeah.
3: So there people are saying now maybe that had something to do with it. How they came out flat. But yeah, the Rams, who everybody had as Super Bowl champions, they looked like ass.
1: Carmen, do you have the list of what we picked for these first two games?
4: Oh, I can tell you. I don't remember. I just looked at mine and I went, oof.
1: Yeah.
3: I think everybody picked the Rams.
4: And I think everybody picked the Seahawks.
3: Yeah.
1: I don't think so.
4: No?
1: I don't.
0: It's another room. Yeah, I don't have it.
1: Yeah. Not necessarily me. I just don't think so. I remember there was a couple outliers on both those games.
0: Actually, hold on. I do have a picture of it.
1: Oh, Carmen. Unsung hero.
3: Yeah, I hate
0: Everyone picked the Seahawks. Everyone picked the Seahawks.
1: I thought somebody went against it. Okay.
0: Nope. But not everybody picked the Rams.
3: Joe pick the 49ers?
4: Joe.
0: One person picked the 49ers. And that was Mike Kelta.
4: Oh yeah.
1: Thank you very much. Thank you very much.
4: Because Mike Evans, you knew.
1: No, I actually, Brock Purdy.
4: Yeah.
1: I just think that kid's really good. I remember watching the last season, the end of the season, watching him play and thinking that kid's going to be a superstar.
4: Mr. Irrelevant.
1: Yeah.
3: I hate it. I hate it. I hate it.
1: Listen, you may walk away next Sunday thinking Jalen McMillan is the next Mike Evans.
3: Yeah.
1: You never know. These guys
3: come out there. He's playing. He's hurt.
1: Oh, he's hurt. I heard Tucker was the only one hurt. And
3: But I know he didn't participate in practice.
1: Yesterday is when I saw would say that Tucker was the only one that did not fully participate.
3: I think McMillan was on there too.
1: Okay.
3: Yeah.
1: Mm-hmm.
3: But yeah, it sucks seeing Mike Evans doing Mike Evans things for another team.
1: Yeah. But he deserves it.
3: I don't know what that I'll ever use to that. It sucks. I hate it.
1: And then she wouldn't even look at me anymore.
3: Yeah. Like I want
1: such a bad breakup.
3: I want the 49ers to lose. I don't want them to be good. And they looked really, really good. And that made me even more obsessed.
1: Yeah.
4: Because they got everybody back. Everybody's healthy. I mean, for now, everybody's back and healthy and going. But yeah, Sunday we have football all day.
3: Just dominating.
1: That's what I'm looking forward to Sunday.
3: Yeah.
1: Sitting down and watching a Bucks game.
0: Saturday and Sunday now with college.
3: Well, yeah.
0: Because
3: yeah,
0: college is in full force. So.
3: Yeah, they don't watch college.
1: I mean, don't watch college football. I mean, it's not that I won't watch it.
3: Yeah.
1: I just don't care about it. Like, I'll turn any of the games on and I'll sit down and watch football, but I don't really care who wins.
3: Yeah.
1: That's a,
4: I look at the spread on some of them and they're like, this team's going to win 55 and a half points. And I'm like, well, 55 and a half points? Not that's what they're going to score. That's what they're going to win by.
3: Oh, yeah.
4: And I'm like, good Lord.
1: That was when, so they used to have these things when I grew up in New York, and there's a lot of New Yorkers and people from the Northeast are going to, you know, relate to this. It was a football ticket and you used to buy it, or get it from a bookie or somebody that, you know, was taking numbers, and you would just do your picks on the outcome, the wins or loss of the game. And you would bet, and, you know, betting on, you could bet a dollar and pick it. Anyway, you could do pro football and college football. And I didn't know anything about college football. I didn't even know the team names. I didn't know what state they played in. I didn't know nothing, but I just used to bet those giant spreads, thinking, how could I not, how could they lose by 55 points?
3: Yeah, yeah.
1: And I'd lose every time.
3: Yeah.
1: Every time. It never works out.
3: Yeah, Evans caught a touchdown, looked awesome. I lost every parlay that I bet. And then, so now I'm straight across the board. Two games in, I've lost everything.
1: You guys are always giving me a hard time about having a lot of refrigerators, but Galvin and I were talking about Galvin Gambles last night, and he gave me a couple of ideas, and I said, I'm out. I already lost $100 on the first game. I'm not on this one. I don't know where you guys keep getting all this money to
3: sprinkling
1: it in.
3: Yeah.
0: Hey, you don't do 100. You do 20 here.
3: Yeah. And
0: 10 I'm here.
3: Five.
4: Also, my play of the day cash, which was McCaffrey with over 5.5 receiving yards in the first quarter. Bang.
1: Done.
4: Easy. Yeah. Easy. Yeah. Easy.
1: Carmen,
4: easy.
1: I like to win. And like, say I get $1,000 in there, like a couple of weeks of winning, like maybe 2 weeks of winning, and I'll get $800,000, $900,000 in there. Then I like to take that $1,000 and bet it on one bet.
3: Yeah.
1: Because if I lose it, it doesn't matter. Yeah. I was never mine.
3: I could never do that.
1: But I never take it out, so it's never mine.
3: Yeah.
1: And I've yet to walk away with $3,000, $5,000. It's never worked out for me.
3: Yeah,
1: and yet I still have a red card, Hard Rock. I still have a red card.
3: Mike Evans' reception, they had him at like 3.5. I'm like, are you kidding me? They'll have that in the first drive, which he did.
1: Mm-hmm.
4: But by the way, currently right now on Hard Rock Bet, they have Baker Mayfield first quarter rushing yardage. It's plus 105. How many yards does he have to get?
1: 3.5.
3: Probably 20 something.
4: Any other guesses?
2: No.
0: I'm going to go 5.
4: 1.
1: Oh, take that.
4: Yeah.
1: You can take that now?
4: You can take that right now.
1: And what if it changes?
4: It's plus 105. Doesn't matter if it changes. You're locked in.
1: 1.
4: Yeah.
3: It's, 1 yard?
4: It's half a yard, over half a yard in the first quarter rushing for
3: Baker
4: Mayfield.
3: Crazy.
4: Yeah, I mean, that's one of those ones where you're like, yeah, I'm going to take a flyer on that.
0: Bet
4: because,
0: your house on that, right?
4: Don't bet your house on it.
3: Oh, that's just in the first quarter?
4: That's in the first quarter.
1: But still, that's 15 minutes for him to go a half a yard.
3: Yeah, right. I know he's not trying to run this year, though.
1: I big guarantee he does it in the first three plays.
3: All right.
1: Yeah.
3: What, you want to take that action?
1: I'm going to take that action. You remind me after the show?
4: Yeah, yeah. It's funny because you watch the lines and you see the different stuff. Like last night, Brock Purdy had like two runs and there was a couple yards. And then he had a nice one for like 17 yards, I think it was. So he had 21 yards. And then they go, it was at the end of the third quarter. Like there was a couple minutes left in the third quarter and they had him for over 21 and a half yards at plus money. And I go,
3: yeah,
4: you're telling me for a whole nother quarter, he's not going to run at all. Three plays later, he ran another like 10 yards. Yeah. I go, yeah, exactly.
3: I don't want Baker Mayfield running.
1: I do. I want him running half a yard, no, and I want it to happen this week.
3: If we're running, then things are not going well.
1: Well, that's not. I mean, you know, sometimes you look at Baker. Baker just sees a hole and he goes.
3: Yeah,
4: but that's also what he does. Also quarterback sneak. Touchdown where he reaches over. That's it. That's all he needs. Or just he's scrambling and he runs off to the side.
1: Right.
3: Yeah.
4: Not even
1: that's
4: going
1: a half yard.
4: Not even going for a touchdown. If he goes past the line of scrimmage, half yard.
3: I'm not betting anymore. I lose. It makes my night poor. Last night was miserable.
1: I'm taking that bet.
3: Last night was horrible.
4: I saw a thing the other day and it was. Hank from Breaking Bad, whatever, him looking like this, like all, you know, whenever he's figuring out that it's Walter White. And it says, I just realized if I bet against what my friend bets, I will be a millionaire.
3: The thing is with the parlays, I always go one leg too much.
1: Yeah.
3: You know, I'm like, oh, Mike Evans.
1: One that falls off.
3: Mike Evans receptions, absolutely. Oh, Mike Evans touchdown, yeah, hell. Ooh, Rams win, absolutely. Boom, gone, loser.
4: Let me bump it up because plus 300 isn't enough for me.
3: Right, exactly. Yeah, that's my problem. I go one leg too many and then I lose.
4: Yeah, but that's what, you know, parlays, that's why straight bets. If you can get something, you know, that's minus 115 to plus something,
3: right?
4: You know, minus 115 or better, you're doing a straight bet. You're going to basically double your money.
3: I'm like, I've watched every snap Mike Evans has had for 10 years. I know how this is going to play out. And I still, let me throw the Rams in there to win the game too and bump it up an extra $50.
4: Also, you got to be Knish. You got to grind it out.
1: Yeah. I'm going on a gambling cruise next weekend. I got to save my money for the cruise. Yeah.
3: Mm-hmm.
1: I tried to lure Amanda into the Hard Rock tonight.
3: Oh, really?
1: I said, because my daughter's going to a birthday party. We have to drop her off at the birthday party and then pick her up. And I said, perfect. We could drop her off, go to the Hard Rock, eat, gamble, and come back and pick her up on the way home. And she looked at me and I went, okay, I know I pushed it too far.
3: Nice little Friday. Why not?
1: Because she said, we're going on a cruise next week, which all we're going to do is gamble. Save your money. And I went, all right. Save my money.
4: Also, don't forget whenever you go on your cruise to put your bets in before you go.
1: Oh, yeah.
3: Oh, why don't you come?
4: Don't be out to sea.
1: You're right. I won't be in Florida. I won't be able to do it. Thank you, Calvin.
3: Mm-hmm.
1: See? Gambling addicts look out for each other. That's how it works, huh?
3: I haven't even got to Sunday week one yet, and I'm already that much money.
1: anybody do anything good this weekend?
4: This weekend, I don't think so.
3: I'm just looking forward to football, I think.
2: Looking forward to the Strokes tomorrow night.
1: Well, that's when I was to see. Did Oliveiro talk to you?
2: No, not yet.
1: I talked to him yesterday.
2: Okay.
1: And he said that he would get with you and lock that in. You're all good for the Strokes.
2: Perfect.
1: And I also talked to Oliveiro, and he gave me a pair of tickets to give away to the sold-out Bruno Mars show, which is happening on Saturday night at Raymond James Stadium. I don't think they're great tickets, but at least you get inside.
4: In the building.
1: And you get to see the show, we'll do that in the 8 o'clock hour for sure. Comedian Josh Wolf will be here. And it is 9/11 today, day that we keep in remembrance. We don't necessarily celebrate it, but we definitely keep it in the top of our mind. And, you know, it was the worst thing to happen in my lifetime, I would say. It's pretty safe to say.
4: 25th anniversary. And they, made mention of it a few times during the game last night. And because they were in Australia, he was saying today is the 25th anniversary.
3: It's Friday already.
4: Terrible. Terrible. Yeah. Listen, I get it that it's that day over there. Your audience is America.
1: Right.
4: No, but I mean, really, right. And it happened in America.
3: Yeah.
4: Oh, you don't have to say tomorrow and be confusing because you're there.
1: Whatever. Just say 9/11.
4: 9/11 is the 25th anniversary of 9/11, blah, blah, blah. Yeah. You kept on saying today, and I go, you're in Australia. Stop it.
1: Can I be a little corny for a second?
4: Corn it up.
1: So I talk about this every year at this time. The day before, the 10th, the 9th, is my friend Eddie's birthday. And everybody went out for Eddie's birthday the night before 9/11, and my buddy Frankie, who was an architect at the time, or a graphic designer for an architect, worked in the World Trade Center buildings and did not go to work that day because he was drunk. He was hungover. And every year we always, you know, thank Eddie for having a birthday and Frankie for being an alcoholic and not getting to work on time. Had he been there, he sent me a picture last night of the demolished World Trade Center buildings where the square is and where his office was. Mm-hmm. He would have no doubt been caught up in the whole thing. And because that drunk overslept and didn't make it into work that day, he missed the whole thing. Thank God. So a couple of corny things like that. So my friends were together last night and they don't celebrate, but they'll go out and they'll have a dinner because their Frankie, who was a graphic designer at the time, after 9/11, became a fireman. His father is a fireman. My buddy Nooch is now a fireman. You know, all these guys that decided to become firemen after 9/11, and which is to me the opposite. After seeing those guys and knowing they had to walk up all those stairs, that made me not want to ever be a fireman. So those guys, it's a time where we all get in a, we start texting or whatever and talking. If I was there, I definitely would have been hanging out with them. It is the anniversary, and maybe take advantage this weekend and sit around with your family and the people that you never know what's going to happen. Certainly not going to be, hopefully, another 9/11, but you never know who's going to be around and who's going to be gone out of your life in a short amount of time. So I'm going to be giving away, Galvin, cases of Bud Light.
4: Oh, okay.
1: Right?
4: Oh,
1: nothing's better than sitting around having a couple of beers. So I'll be doing that. And Carmen, don't get mad at me.
0: Okay.
1: All you need to do is get their name, and they have to be over 21. That's it. Just make a list.
0: Okay.
1: All right. And they'll come to the station and pick it up, but it's courtesy of our friends at Bud Light. Have a nice Bud Light together with your friends or your family and just chill out over the weekend, and especially during football season. I mean, nothing is better than that.
3: I can use a couple of cases. Swing by and...
1: I got you. I got you on the hookup, Gio.
3: Thank you.
1: All right. We got to take a break. It is the Mike Caltas Show. 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
1: 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It's 102.5, The Bone on a Friday, 9/11. We got tickets to the sold-out Bruno Mars show, except for that one guy who has three tickets.
4: Yeah.
1: We have tickets to the sold-out show happening at Raymond James Stadium this Saturday. Everybody I know is going. I mean, not you guys, but I mean, like, my family's going. My Pete's going. Is your Pete going?
4: Yeah, I think they are going.
1: Oh, really?
4: Yeah,
1: everybody's going.
4: Yeah, I mean, obviously very popular, and people like him.
1: I've seen Bruno Mars one time. That was enough. It was great, and that was it.
4: Yeah, I think my wife went to that show, I think the one that was at Benchmark. Yeah, and she goes, you would have loved their band.
1: Oh, yeah, the band was great.
4: The band was amazing.
1: Yeah, it was a great show. It was a great show, but I'm good, and I don't like stadium shows, so there you go. We do have other stuff to give away, Carmen. What is that stuff?
0: We do. Okay, so we have tickets for The Strokes, which are happening tonight.
1: Is it tonight or tomorrow?
0: Or tomorrow, excuse me. We also have tickets for Turnstile, John Fogerty with Steve Winwood.
1: Yeah, there we go.
4: Well, I want to back you up. Turnstile with Hatebreed.
1: Oh.
4: You got to throw that in.
0: I don't like it. Logic and G-Eazy, Five Finger Death Punch, and Jimmy Eat World.
1: All right, you'll have your choice of tickets as we play a little Sporkle. Here we go. Now, I believe that I'm going for five in a row.
4: I believe you're wrong.
3: No.
1: No?
3: Galvin won yesterday.
1: Oh, damn it.
3: Should we count the Cody Sporkle as well?
4: I think so. Did I win that?
3: Or is that not official?
1: It was a one-off.
3: All right.
4: Okay.
1: All right, Carmen is the keeper of Sporkle. Pap is your judge and scorekeeper. Carmen, what are we playing today?
0: All right, so, we're remembering 9/11 today.
1: Oh, man. I have no idea where this is going.
3: I don't feel comfortable doing this.
4: I don't feel good about screaming this out.
3: No.
1: What is Allah Akbar? Nope. Go ahead.
0: Nope. Actually, you know what? Never mind. I got the wrong date anyway. The wrong year.
1: No, it's 9/11.
0: I know it's a 9/11, but I got the wrong year.
1: Okay.
0: So never
3: mind. Here's a fun 9/11 quiz.
0: No. It was going to be movies from that year, but I did 2006, not 2001. It doesn't matter. But
3: never
0: anyway.
3: Forget.
0: Yeah, but 20 years ago, these movies came out. We're going to do the top grossing movies of 2006. You're giving me the missing word
4: from the title. All right.
3: Oh, man.
0: Okay. We're starting off with number one, and we're going to go down. So number one from 2006. Pirates of the Caribbean,
3: Pearl.
0: Man's Chest.
1: Dead.
0: Mike. The Da Vinci
4: Code.
0: Geo. Ice Age, The
1: Meltdown.
0: Mike. Royale.
1: Casino.
0: Mike.
4: I totally thought with cheese.
0: Night at the
1: Museum.
0: Mike. X-Men. The Stand.
1: Last.
0: Mike. Impossible 3.
3: Mission.
0: Geo. Superman.
3: Returns.
0: Geo. Happy.
3: Gilmore. No.
4: That's
3: no way.
1: Feet.
0: Yes. Happy Feet. Mike Kelta. And Pap.
3: Oh, what?
0: Are halfway there.
22: Galvin has 0 points on the board. Geo with three, and Michael is your leader by three. He's winning with six.
1: All right,
0: we are doing top grossing movies from 2006.
1: I should have called my shot.
0: Half court. Boy, here we go. The hedge.
1: Hog.
4: Over.
0: Galvin. The devil wears.
1: Prada.
0: Galvin. The of happiness.
1: Pursuit.
0: Mike. Borat. Cultural learnings of America for make benefit glorious nation of
3: Kazakhstan.
0: Geo. The up.
4: Way.
0: The blank up.
4: Oh, duh. Come on.
3: The big?
0: No. The blank up.
3: The F up.
4: I gotta tell you, I can't take credit. I gotta give these little 13 little guys on the TV here credit.
1: The breakup.
4: The breakup.
0: The breakup. No point.
1: Great
0: no,
1: movie.
0: No point. Season.
3: Hunting.
4: Killing.
0: Blank season. 2006. This movie came out.
1: I don't know.
3: Cartoon.
0: Open season. No point. Man.
1: Iron.
0: Blank man.
3: Bird.
1: Big guy.
0: Inside. Man.
4: Great movie.
0: No point. And Pap.
3: Oh, no.
0: We are on the last three.
22: Galvin with 2 points on the board, Gio with 4, and Michael is your leader right now. He's winning with 7.
0: Mm-hmm. All right, we're doing movies, top grossing movies from 2006. Last three, here we go. Deja.
4: Boo.
0: Galvin.
4: Hey, all right.
0: Movie 4.
3: Terry.
0: Gio.
3: Oh, man.
0: And your last one, Flushed.
1: Boy.
0: Mike.
3: Flushed away. What is
1: I
3: that?
1: I have no idea.
22: Your final score. Your final score, Galvin with 3 points on the board, Gio with 5, and Michael is your triumphant champion today. He won with 8.
1: So that is only one in a row.
3: That is one in a row.
1: And what are the year-to-date totals?
3: Year-to-date totals.
1: Year-to-date total.
3: I have 17. Galvin is 64, and you have 85.
1: Ooh, tight.
4: Flushed Away is a cartoon, like animated thing, whatever.
3: That's weird. I don't
4: know. Hugh Jackman, Ian McKellen, Kate Winslet.
3: And it was a number one movie?
4: Yeah, it looks like some sort of
1: English.
3: Wow.
4: I don't know whether they're rats or what they are.
1: Oh,
4: yeah. Landing in I don't know.
1: Good morning. Who's this?
2: Hey, Joe Sarah.
1: Joe, you are the winner, sir.
2: Hey, Mike. Thank you.
1: Appreciate it, bud. All right. I'm going to put you on hold. Carmen will grab you during the break, and you'll have your choice of tickets. There you go. On line two, Carmen. Thank you.
4: By the way, Joe, very clear.
1: That was an excellent call.
4: Yeah.
1: I know a guy named Joe Sarah. I don't know if that was him.
4: Oh.
1: Anyway. What do we have coming up in news?
4: Coming up in news today, we have Foodie Call. Cash them checks, and he's more of an inside spider.
1: Oh, okay.
4: Yeah.
1: All right. Galvin has your news. We'll do that when we come back. Comedian Josh Wolf will be here in the 9 o'clock hour. He's great. And I got tickets to give away to the mostly sold out Bruno Mars show that's happening in the 8 o'clock hour. News is next. It's the Mike Calta Show. 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
6: 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Offices, Tampa.
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